0: San Jose with the score. The Carolina Hurricanes 5, the San Jose Sharks 1. This is the San Jose Sharks Audio Network. Our next broadcast of San Jose Sharks hockey will take place in Salt Lake City, Utah. Jamon and I will be on the air on Friday at 5:30 Pacific time with our Sharks warm-up coverage and then play-by-play in the first period. San Jose got their first win on the road in Utah last year at the end of October, and here we are mid-October, and the Sharks are back to Utah again. Maybe history will repeat itself. But then again, this game's not over yet.
1: And we were there doing the game together.
0: Yes, we were. Alex Wenberg, a dramatic overtime winner in that one.
1: Yes.
0: Off the draw now. Chatfield throws it toward the front of the net as somebody lost their stick. That was Svechnikov, but the puck deflected wide away from all those players. Now Robinson, Svechnikov, the shot from in close. That was a good save by Nedeljkovic. Svechnikov a little surprised that didn't go in.
1: Yeah, that was a real heck of a pass there from Robinson out front to Svechnikov, and he does the right thing. He one-times it. Real heads-up play to seal the bottom of the ice there by Nedeljkovic. Tremendous save.
0: That really was a nice stop. He's off the face-off. Kane's leading it by the score of 5-1. They're looking for some more. They're one of the best teams in the NHL. Without question, they have to be considered a Stanley Cup contender. And the way they play, they just keep coming at you the same way every time. Puck, little hand pass as the puck came to the neutral zone, so it gets stopped. 8:21 left on the clock here in the third period. I want to remind everybody that the Sharks Foundation is very excited to launch this season's limited edition player card series on October 18th. The first card features William Eklund, and it may include an Eklund autograph or a golden ticket redeemable for a bonus item. Visit the Sharks Foundation booth when you come to the game on Saturday. That's outside Section 118, and secure your card before they sell out. For more information, go to sjsharks.com/playercards. It's a cool setup. Get to the game and get involved. Back to action here. Ryan Reeves on the ice with Barkley Goodrow, Adam Gaudette. Reeves sends one forward into the offensive end. Gaudette keeps it in play. Put it off a couple of skates, but it popped out in front. Mike Riley angles it off the right boards and it goes all the way down. That's going to be icing against the Hurricanes. So what's going on the bench right now?
1: Well, what you'd want to do is you want to make sure as a veteran guy that you're doing the right things and you're playing hard all the way to the end. Whether you realize it or not, the younger guys are watching you. So it's really incumbent upon the veterans on this group to continue to work, continue to push, and do the right things.
0: It's probably what Ryan Warsopsky was mentioning when he called the timeout a little bit earlier. Right now, the puck is put into the out-of-play area once again as it came up the middle of the ice. As we mentioned, after this game, the Sharks will move on and take on the Utah Mammoth. The Hurricanes are out for a while after this game. They play in Anaheim on Thursday. Then they go to L.A. on Saturday, Vegas on Monday, and then 3 nights later, they're in Colorado. A couple nights after that, in Dallas. So this is a big trip for them.
1: Yep.
0: We do not expect to have Jacob Slavin back, which is a big loss, really. Back to action now. 7:25 to go in this third period. 5-1. The Hurricanes on top. Liljegren gets it in his own zone. Angles it ahead. Here comes Celebrini racing through center. Loses on the check to Ehlers. Orlov's got to wait for Celebrini to come onside. Can't make the plays. Double team there. Again, every time you have the puck, there's two guys for Carolina that are on you. Ehlers has it now for Carolina. Across the line, drop pass Miller. Shot through a partial screen. Stick save there made by netminder Nedeljkovic. And the rebound cleared back out. Let's see what's going to happen here. Can Kurashev get by Miller? No. Keandre takes it back to Ehlers. He couldn't put it through Klingberg's check, but Ehlers takes it back. Moves down the left into the zone. Dropped it back. Keandre Miller one times it wide. Held in by the Canes. Now a shot blocked. Here's Misa to center. He's trying to set up Kurashev, but it went off the defenseman. Walker came all the way down, and Brandon Bussey able to make the stop with 6:30 remaining in the third period. The pace is kind of slow to a crawl here with the score 5-1.
1: Yeah, it has, and I think that, you know, Carolina's content in playing the score, so they're just going to keep it simple. They're not really forechecking, keeping everything to the outside, defend first mentality. And that's what a team that's, you know, plays the right way and wants to do the right things and is a veteran team, that's what they're going to do to close out games.
0: Five shots on goal each for Mike Riley and Nikolai Ehlers of the Canes. They are the leaders in that department. Two assists for Logan Stankoven. He is plus +3 on the night. Jackson Blake, a big goal. Now we've got a collision back at the Sharks' blue line. And Tim Liljegren getting up a little slowly, making his way to the bench. He'll get replaced by Orloff, and Will Leonard is going to get over there. Meanwhile, in the ensuing action, we get a penalty coming up. As the Sharks moved up to the blue line, it's a Hurricanes penalty call. At 13:52 of this third frame, a two-minute hooking penalty against defenseman Sean Walker. So the Sharks are on the power play again. Time of this one, 13:52 of the third. Nobody has scored any power plays in this game, but it has been a factor in the sense that it's taken away some of the momentum. So here we go. Power play hockey for the Sharks from Power Business Technology. Copiers and printers for your office needs. 5-1. Carolina leading. Sharks send it toward the net. Toffoli looking for it. Can't get it. At the near sideboard, Celebrini went back to Klingberg, over to Smith, in front, looking for Toffoli, trying to get it. Lost his balance, got back up the forehand off, but he put it through the crease and wide. Celebrini sending it across the rink, deflected by a stick, up over the glass and out of play. That's going to be inside the zone because it was off a Hurricane stick. So the Sharks get a chance for an offensive zone start again.
1: Couple good opportunities, moving the puck around, good interchanging. Nice play there by Will Smith, looking for Toffoli on the back door. A little bit of a shot pass. Kind of handcuffs him. He tries to find that puck, unable to put it in the back of the net.
0: So the faceoff dropped, and the Hurricanes pick up, and they do clear it. Shots are 41-17 in favor of Carolina. Canes killing the penalty off with Miller on the ice and Chatfield. And up front, Hurricanes going at the moment with Aho. And I can't see who's over there. Oh, it's Jarvis, the right-handed shot. Now the Sharks are back in their own zone. They flip it ahead. Back to center ice. Now it's back behind the Sharks' goal line. Orloff takes it there. 50 seconds to go in the man advantage. Not a lot of energy right now with the Sharks down 5-1, but you got to keep working, as Jamal told you. San Jose dumps in. There's Kurashev fighting for control along with Wenberg. Centered by Misa, back to Orloff, far side. Orloff exchanges now with Skinner. Back to Skinner, left circle. The shot that hit a body and deflected wide. Rebound, Kurashev picks up for San Jose. Look for Wenberg, but it's a nice job by Jankowski to get in the way and intercept that. And so the Hurricanes come out shorthanded with 20 seconds left on their penalty, and they dump one all the way down, courtesy of Riley. 4:20 to go, third period. Sharks pick it up, move it from left to right. Kurashev shoots in. Hurricanes are just a couple of minutes away from going 3-0 in their season. It would be the fifth time in the history of this franchise that began in Hartford that they have gone 3-0 in a campaign. The Sharks will fall back to 0-1-2. Stankoven now leads it on the right. There's an angle opportunity toward the net by Blake. That's turned aside. Nedeljkovic. Rebound behind the goal line now. Penalty is over. And so it's back to even strength. And the Hurricanes have owned this. 3:40 remaining in the third. At center ice. Dumped in. And now fed to the front of the net, but save coming up. And it'll be cleared out by Carolina all the way down into the Sharks zone. And there's going to be an icing call, even though Blake looked like he beat his man to it.
1: Yeah, that's interesting call. We'll take the icing, though. Another good shift by the fourth line. Gaudette, Goudreau, and Ryan Reeves.
0: Off the draw, loose inside the Canes zone. Now we have a whistle and a stoppage of play right out in front of the net. So, break of the action. 3:11 to play in the third. Our broadcast is coming to you from SAP Center with the score. The Hurricanes 5, the Sharks 1. This is the San Jose Sharks Audio Network. We're down to the final minutes of this game. 3:11 to go in the third period. San Jose Sharks trail the Carolina Hurricanes 5-1. The next time these two teams will meet will be on Tobacco Road, as I like to call it, in Raleigh, North Carolina, December the 7th. We hope that it is not a day that will live in infamy. We hope it will just be a day that lives in Sharks victory instead.
1: That's right.
0: But this team is tough to beat. Off the faceoff, cleared back to center ice, Taylor Hall. Able to tip it down the ice. How about him? He's playing on basically the fourth line here. Taylor Hall.
1: Yeah.
0: Crazy.
1: Former MVP.
0: Dumped down the ice by the Sharks. Icing against San Jose. Logan Stankoven, a couple of assists. Broke the game open in the third period, making it 4-1 and 5-1. Brendan Bussey's been really good in his first NHL start. He's only had to face 17 shots, though. But still, out of those 17, at least four excellent saves. Think about it. That's the difference in this game. Four shots. Carolina sending it around. Nikishin, Chatfield, Blake. Blake spinning, shooting, blocked in front. Never got to Nedeljkovic. Celebrini fighting for it. He's got a man, Eklund, breaking up the ice. Tried to get it to him. Good play by Nikishin to get a stick in the way there. Otherwise, Eklund might have been gone. Instead, comes back the other way. 2.5 to play, third period. And now it's Orlov to Toffoli. Walks out of his zone. Loses on the check to Svechnikov. Hustles too. It just got there ahead of Eric Robinson. And the Sharks will try to muster some attack here and finish off with a flourish. Sam Dickinson moving left to right. Lead pass. That's, well, attempted lead pass. It turned out to be behind Kurashev. So he couldn't get it. Delayed offside is going to be waved off now as the Canes break out. And at center ice, Nikishin shoots in. The Hurricanes just go back to work. That's what they do. Misa, nice steal there in his own zone against Svechnikov. Was able to push it clear, but nobody was there to get it. Orlov and Jankowski got together. They couldn't get it. Now Robinson in the left corner of the Shark zone tries to center it off of the defense. Batted down there. Combination of Nedeljkovic and the defenseman Orlov and Dickinson. They knock it away. And back at the Canes blue line, we're down to a minute 25 remaining in the game. Knocked forward by Carolina. It started off well, but it didn't end that way as Carolina took advantage of every chance they've had. They just relentlessly push forward. Here come the Sharks. Wennberg sends it up right side. Skinner fighting for it. Runs into Chatfield's defense. Chatfield checked it away. Carrier knocks it around the boards. Now there's a chase forward in the Shark zone with a minute left. Ferraro back to it ahead of Stahl. Drops it back. Wennberg to Letty. Letty looks for a man. Loses on the check to Blake. Ferraro recovered it. Banked it off the left boards out to center, but fired back the other way by Chatfield. And the Canes just methodically in control of this game right now. And they have been for about a period and a half. Letty in his own zone. Just throwing it over to Ferraro. A lead for Will Smith off his stick. 30 seconds remaining in the game. Canes are going to work till the end. Here's Blake getting the headband. Lead pass breakaway by himself and a little twisting move by Stankoven just missed the net. Was I seeing things that he tried to put that between his legs?
1: Yeah, he did.
0: And he knocked it wide. He's done a lot tonight. Sharks back the other way. Taylor Hall back checking on Reeves. And Hall almost gave it away there, but almost doesn't count except in horseshoes and hand grenades. So it's cleared back to center ice, comes down to the final seconds, and the fans don't like this one as the Hurricanes, with a businesslike road victory, get Brendan Bussey his first National Hockey League win at age 27 and his very first NHL appearance here at the Shark Tank, a night that he'll remember forever. A night that Michael Misa will remember forever, too, his first NHL game, but unfortunately, a 5-1 Hurricanes win, final shots on goal, 42-17. In favor of Carolina. The shots on goal in the third, well in favor of the Canes. And in fact, they had 9 shots, and the Sharks had 0. 0 shots on net in the third period for San Jose.
1: That's tough. That's tough because, and you know what? they played well for a period and a half. And then Carolina, with their relentless checking in all three zones, took the will out of the Sharks.
0: That's what happened. And tonight, the final score. The Hurricanes 5 and the Sharks 1. They might actually add a shot to make it 43-17. We'll wait to get the official totals. But the bottom line is that San Jose had 17 shots after two periods of play, and they didn't get any in the third period. A 5-1 Carolina win. We'll be back on the Sharks Audio Network.
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0: In front of a crowd of 12,786 fans at SAP Center, the final score is the Carolina Hurricanes 5 and the San Jose Sharks 1. Hurricanes beginning a very lengthy road trip that's going to keep them away from Tobacco Road for 6 straight, starting off really strongly in spite of the fact that they don't have Jacob Slavin, perhaps their best defenseman. They still put together a great team effort in front of a rookie goaltender, a 27-year-old who's never been in the NHL before, Western Michigan Bronco Brandon Bussey, coming up with 16 saves, and the Canes beat the Sharks 5-1. Lots to work on as the Sharks hit the road to take on Utah in a couple of nights.
1: Yeah, I mean, it's tough because you lose a couple games at home where you felt you should have won, and you play extremely well for a period and a half against a team who some would say is, you know, going to be in the running, one of the top, at least top six teams in the National Hockey League, and you're right with them. And unfortunately, you weren't able to capitalize on your power play opportunities, and a couple really stellar saves by Bussey turned the game on its head, and then in the third period, you know, Carolina kind of took over.
0: We'll tell you how it happened in our instant replay feature coming up next on the San Jose Sharks Audio Network.
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0: Final score. The Carolina Hurricanes 5 and the San Jose Sharks 1. Time now for our instant replay of a game that was played in front of a crowd of 12,786 fans at SAP Center at San Jose. No scoring in a first period that featured a couple of big opportunities. The shots were 14-8 in favor of Carolina. Alex Nedeljkovic back in the nets for San Jose had a solid period, keeping the score 0-0. And on the other side of the ice, things would get going for the Sharks as Jeff Skinner's strong skating drew a penalty with a breakaway opportunity. Off the faceoff, Carolina's got it. No score in the first period. Gostisbehere being checked there by Skinner, who steals it. Skinner skates up the left wing side, makes a great move on Gostisbehere, goes in, breakaway, gets the backhand shot away as he draws a penalty, and a great stop there by Brandon Bussey. Got his left skate on it, but a penalty is coming up here to Carolina, and the Sharks will have the man advantage. Unfortunately, they would not score on the man advantage, and the score remained nothing-nothing. On the other side of the ice, Alex Nedeljkovic, as I mentioned, made some big saves, including this one on Sebastian Aho on a partial breakaway. Klingberg just fell down. It's going to be a break here. Aho, semi-breakaway, shorthanded, moving in, shoots, sticks, save made by Nedeljkovic, but we've got a slashing penalty now coming up against the Sharks on that semi-break by Sebastian Aho. That was one that Will Smith had to take, basically, chopping at Aho, but still Nedeljkovic made a pretty big save, and that was one of the slight, I could say, silver linings in the dark cloud of tonight, Jamal, because Nedeljkovic kind of got his game back in spite of the fact that he gave up 5.
1: You know, that's a great point. I think that he responded extremely well. He came out and gave the Sharks an opportunity to stay in this hockey game well beyond halfway through the game. And so, it's, you know, I think that's definitely a positive. He got back on track.
0: The problem is the Hurricanes got on track in the second period. They outshot the Sharks 19-9, and they would take a 1-0 lead by having a young a guy that has been around actually a while, Sean Walker on defense, taking a shot toward the net. But Aho keeps it on the left boards. He skates away from Orlov. What a battle they've got going as Aho twists away. Now a penalty is coming up to the Sharks. The quick shot, though, goes in for Walker. Aho was drawing a penalty on Orlov, turned it back toward the point, and as Bussey made his way back to the bench, Walker just took the shot toward the net, and somehow it snuck through, and that is a goal for Walker, and it's 1-0 Hurricanes. That was during the delayed penalty. Again, Aho going up against Orlov, and it looked as if that Orlov was going to take a call, but Walker just threw it to the net. It went in. Aho and Seth Jarvis assisted at 1:24 of the second period, and the Hurricanes were on the board. One thing that was happening during the course of this contest is the Sharks were drawing some penalties and they were getting some power plays, but San Jose wound up 0-for-5 on the man advantage tonight. That would prove to be a backbreaker, especially when you consider the fact that Brandon Bussey, the 27-year-old rookie out of Western Michigan University, ended up with a strong effort in his very first NHL game, including this save he made on an Alex Wenberg breakaway. The Canes have. Here's a headman feed. It's going to be a break for Wenberg. Moving in, stick handling, shooting it. Oh, what a great save by Bussey. His third spectacular save. This one on a breakaway by Wenberg at 3.5 minutes of the second period. And they fall on the play in the corner and get a stoppage. Wow, this kid from Western Michigan is having a great first game. He's been around the American Hockey League for a few years. Brandon Bussey played in Providence of the AHL last year. He was a property of the Florida Panthers at the start of this season, but he went on waivers. The Hurricanes picked him up with the injury to Pavel Kochetkov, and so they put him in the nets tonight to see what he looked like, and I think he played very well.
1: Yeah, he did, especially early on when the Sharks were pushing and had those power plays. He found a way to make sure his team stayed in it, and you know what? It could be a different result, a different outcome for the Sharks if he didn't stand as tall as he did, especially at the beginning of the game.
0: Not too long after that big save he made on Wenberg's break, William Eklund came back the other way and put the Sharks on the board even. Chipped off the stick of Eklund out to center ice. Aho settles it. Moves it up to the Sharks line. Gave it away. Headman feed for Eklund. Moving in. Into the zone. Shoot. Score! Tyler Toffoli beats that puck ahead. And Eklund, skating in with speed, beats Bussey to get the Sharks even. 1-1. And that's a big goal for San Jose and for Eklund. As San Jose is all even. 4:38 in the second period, the time of that goal. That would be as close as the Sharks would get tonight. William Eklund gets his first of the season from Tyler Toffoli and Nick Leddy. But then, from that point on, the Hurricanes would take total command. At 14:14 of the second period, Will Carrier, who has scored more goals against the Sharks than any other team in his NHL career, got another one, which was his sixth. Here come the Canes moving in, and they put it off the post, and they score! Nikishin put it off the goalpost, and the rebound was banged in right in front of the goal. Carolina, with Will Carrier in front, persevering, taking a 2-1 lead with 5:46 left in the second. That proved to be the game-winning goal. Will Carrier's first from Nikishin and Martinuk at 14:14. Perseverance often pays off, and that was the story right there on that very play. At 18:39 of the period, it would be yet another opportunity, but it was first a save by Brandon Bussey and a great Sharks chance that led directly to the play that led to the third Carolina goal. And he puts it on the right, chopped in there by Ryan Reeves, giving chase Gaudette, but out of his net, Bussey confidently whipped it around the near boards. Stopped by Goodrow, left wing side, reverses the puck. Liljegren keeps it in to Goodrow behind the net. He's got a man in front. There's Gaudette, and a one-time shot. A great save by Bussey with a minute and a half to go in the period, and here come the Canes the other way. Robinson moving in. Score! He's on the right wing side. He goes to the backhand, and right after that great save by Bussey, Robinson coming straight up the ice, beating Nedeljkovic to make it 3-1 Canes with a minute 21 to go in the second. That's the story of the game right there, Jamal, because the Sharks worked hard. They had a chance. Bussey makes the big save, and the Canes, in their relentless style, come right up the ice and finish it off.
1: And that's the unfortunate part, is you're a growing team, a learning team. You don't take advantage of those opportunities. It usually comes back to bite you, and that's exactly what happened in this instance. The Sharks have a chance. They're unable to capitalize. Next thing you know, they get scored on literally less than 10 seconds later.
0: Mike Riley, who replaced Jacob Slavin in the lineup tonight for the Hurricanes, got that lone assist after that Bussey save. Robinson getting his second goal of the season. Eric Robinson making it 3-1. Canes at the end of the second period. That goal coming at 18:39. Shane Gostisbehere contributed a lot to the Canes' success tonight. He took checks, he made plays, blocked a couple of shots, and in this case, at one

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1: First NHL game, a big success and a 5-1 win in goal for Rod Brind'Amour's club. The Hurricanes are 3-0 on the season, and they continue their lengthy road trip in Southern California. Meanwhile, the Sharks will travel to Utah on Friday to start a back-to-back set of games that concludes on Saturday night at home against the Pittsburgh Penguins. That's it for the Sharks instant replay. The final score, the Hurricanes 5 and the San Jose Sharks 1. This is a presentation of the San Jose Sharks Audio Network.
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1: Final score, the Carolina Hurricanes 5, the San Jose Sharks 1. One note about the game, the Canes outshot the Sharks 43-17, including a 9-0 total in the third period of play. Those zero shots on net obviously ties an all-time Sharks record. It is the fourth time in club history that that has happened, most recently on October the 11th, 2014, against Winnipeg right here at the Tank. It also happened in the late 1990s twice, once against the St. Louis Blues on February 26, 1998, and then in Detroit on January 25th, 1996. Those are the only other times that the Sharks have ever had zero shots on goal in the third, and that was indicative of how much the Canes had control of this game.
2: It really was. It's an unfortunate stat line, but the reality was is that a team like Carolina finds ways to impose their will with their structure, with their determination, and the way that they all play the same way from line one to line four in all 6D.
1: It's something that every team needs to understand and learn. And if you're going to beat this Hurricanes hockey team, you're going to have to do it with all 18 skaters and maybe even both goaltenders. Tonight, the Canes win 5-1. How about our three stars of the night?
2: Yeah, well, we got the first star, Stankoven, with 2 assists plus 3 and 3 shots. How about Bussy with 16 saves, his first NHL game, his first NHL win? And Gostisbehere, the third star, with 1 goal, plus 2, noticeable all night, 3 shots on goal.
1: And he had a couple blocks, too, that were pretty important during the course of the game. Kind of drew the attention to him a little bit. He's an important player on this Brind'Amour coach team.
2: You know what? And he's kind of fallen out of favor on a couple different stops along the way, but appears to have found a home to be himself. They've gotten more out of him defensively. It's kind of what Rod Brind'Amour has been able to do. There's no better example of that than Shane Gostisbehere.
1: Let's pause 10 seconds for station identification. 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
1: The final score, the Carolina Hurricanes 5 and the San Jose Sharks 1. 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For Jamal Mayers, I'm Dan Rusinowski, once again reminding you of tonight's final score. The Carolina Hurricanes 5, the San Jose Sharks 1. 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
1: We're in the spotlight with Michael Mesa, promising forward for the San Jose Sharks. Michael, you've spent a full season in the National Hockey League. You've had a lot of experiences. What was the thing that you learned the most?
2: I think you're the play off the puck. You know, what you're doing away from the puck, I think it's important on the ice. And then I think in general, just that little habits you have to have every day, you know, coming to the rink ready to work. And, you know, overall, it was a fun year. And I learned a lot, so it was good.
1: Well, you're working with a couple of the other young stars in the game, in Macklin Celebrinian and Will Smith. What do you see in their game that you can pick up?
2: Yeah, no, they're both obviously great players, and you know, for them, just being around my age helps too. And yeah, I think learning stuff from them every day. You know, the way they you know, show up to the rink. You know, how dialed they are, and yeah, I think it's, you know, it's great for me to kind of have guys around my age like that I can, you know, talk to about stuff. And yeah, obviously both great players. So yeah, lucky to have them.
1: I want to go back to Oakville, Ontario, your hometown, which has produced a lot of NHL players, Sam Gagne, John Tavares, Vic Hadfield among them. And now you're the latest in that round of players from that community. It's a community that's known for its Ford plant, if I'm not mistaken, and a whole bunch of other things too, healthcare and a suburb of Toronto. But what is it about Oakville, Ontario that lends to so many great players coming out of there?
2: Yeah, no, it's a good question. I mean, I think it's a big hockey town. Like you said, there's been a lot of players to come through here. You know, I think Oakville in general, like their program they run, and, you know, a lot of players come through the Oakville Rangers and then get drafted to the OHL and then, you know, further their career out. But, yeah, you know, for me, growing up here has been great. And, you know, being able to train with a lot of good players as well, it's been huge for me. So, you know, I'm proud to be from here. It's a great little city.
1: Tell me a little bit about your family. How many are in your family? What do your parents do? Were they involved in the sport of hockey? Give us their lowdown.
3: Yeah, I mean, I just have my older brother, and you know, my parents, they weren't really hockey people growing up. My mom watched a lot of hockey, but you know, a lot of people in my family, cousins, especially cousins, played hockey growing up. So that's kind of where I got it from, was just watching my cousins at a young age, and you know, realizing this is the sport I love and what I wanted to do. And you know, I can't thank them enough for how much they've done for me over, you know, my career so far. And you know, I'm just trying to get back to them.
1: What do your parents do for a living?
3: My dad is a software engineer, and he works in Toronto, and my mom works for human resources in Hamilton.
1: So obviously your dad being a software engineer, that's perfect for Silicon Valley, right?
3: Yeah, exactly.
1: Tell me a little bit about your brother. I guess with your father being a software engineer, obviously there's a college education background there. Your brother's playing at Penn State. Just give us an idea about the process by which you decided that the OHL was the way for you to go, and that the college hockey option was something that you left aside.
3: Yeah, for me, you know, trying to follow my brother's footsteps a bit. He went to the OHL a year before me, and you know, I wanted to join the OHL. I thought it was the most direct route to, you know, development and trying to make the NHL. They've produced, you know, the most NHL players to this day, the OHL, and you know, it's a great league. I learned a lot in that, so I'm just trying to take what I learned from there and bring it to the next level.
1: What about Penn State, though? Was that ever an option for you to talk to a school like that?
3: You know, I had no conversations with any schools. You know, I think obviously schools reached out to my agent at times, but you know, my path was just trying to make the Sharks, you know, do the best I can with what I'm given.
1: Who were your biggest influences when you were just a young kid starting to play the game?
2: Yeah, I mean, when I first started playing, it was my cousins that got me into it. They all played in the GTHL, and you know, going to watch their games growing up. You know, one of my cousins played with Max Domi, so you'd always see Ty Domi at the games too, and you know, that was a pretty big deal. But yeah, I'd say my cousins were like the first ones to get me into hockey.
1: I suppose you were a Maple Leafs fan growing up?
2: Yeah, I was a Leafs fan for a bit, obviously, yeah.
1: Was Ty your favorite player, or were there somebody else?
2: I mean, yeah, my favorite player growing up was Mitch Marner. But yeah, I mean, I think seeing him around at games and stuff, he was obviously a huge deal for the Leafs. And but yeah, no, I was a Leafs fan growing up.
1: So what's it like going on the ice in the NHL now as a teenager and lining up against the Vegas Golden Knights and seeing Mitch Marner on the other side?
2: Yeah, I know, pretty cool, obviously. He, like I said, was my favorite player, and, you know, I try to model my game after him in ways and stuff. So, yeah, I mean, I definitely get to – it's cool that you get to play him more now because he's in our conference. So, yeah.
1: Back to Oakville, we, you know, they've got a good Tier 2 program. The Oakville Blades have produced a lot of college players and a lot of juniors. You played in Mississauga, however. What was the reasoning behind that as opposed to playing for the Blades for any extended period? How did that all work out?
2: Yeah, when I was younger, I was going to play for Oakville, but the whole program shut down for a year. So I ended up going to Mississauga. And yeah, I've been with them since I was like 8 or 9. Played with them throughout all minor hockey, and we had a good team there. So yeah, I give a lot of credit to Chris Stevenson, our coach there. And yeah, there's a lot of fun years there.
1: Well, pretty obvious that you were spotted as an outstanding young talent at a very young age. And then you decided to play junior hockey. Tell us about the process, about how you got to where you ended up in Saginaw.
2: Yeah, I applied for exceptional status a year early, basically allowing me to play in the OHL as a 15-year-old. And, you know, I was fortunate enough to get that status and, you know, super grateful for that. And then Saginaw drafted me with that first pick. And spent 3 years there, and it was, you know, I made a lot of great memories. You know, it was a really fun place to play, and we had a lot of good years there. We won the Mem Cup the 1 year, and yeah, it was really, really fun time over there.
1: Well, also, you have a lot of people who influence you personally. I mean, you know, everybody goes off to junior and they're miles away from where they grew up. I suppose you had a pretty good relationship with your Billet family.
2: I did, yeah. My last year, I switched billets, and yeah, I became really close with them over the last couple of years. And like you said, yeah, they're kind of like a second family to me now. So anytime I'm in that area, and I'll definitely go see them. And I got them tickets to come watch me in Detroit. So yeah, it's cool to have, you know, another family like that can, you know, take care of you and be on your side.
1: Obviously, that's part of what happens in the sport of hockey all over the place, not just with billets, but you've got a kind of a billet situation in your first year in the NHL with the Toffoli family. Tell us how that all came about and what it turned out to be like.
2: Yeah, it was great. You know, he texted me early on in August when I was going to head down there, kind of asked me if I wanted to stay with him for a bit. And, you know, for me, it was a no-brainer to, you know, get that experience and live with Toff. And yeah, I mean, I think it helped me a lot this year, you know, being able to pick his brain whenever I want, and you know, just seeing how he, you know, his routines and what he's doing, you know, I think it really helped me for my first year.
1: Making the jump from major junior to the National Hockey League is a very difficult thing to do. What was the hardest part for you when you stepped forward and got onto the ice in the NHL and started to get some game action and had to compare it to where you were dominating and having over 130 points in the OHL?
2: Yeah, no, I thought I felt good. Thought I, you know, ended off really strong. You know, I think the biggest adjustment was probably just the strength of players and how strong everyone is. But yeah, I thought other than that, the jump was, I thought I handled it well. I did a good job with it. And, you know, I'm just excited to get going next year.
1: How satisfying is it for you to have Igor Chernyshov here? You guys were line mates for at least a little bit in the OHL, and now he gets to the National Hockey League and you're having this experience at the same time. What do you think of that?
2: It's great. I mean, it's cool to see, like you said, we played together for, you know, a year there in Saginaw. We found a lot of good chemistry together. And, you know, I think for us, we're kind of just trying to repeat that over in San Jose. And I thought, you know, we did a pretty good job of it this year. And, you know, there's a lot more to come from us. So.
1: Well, certainly. And the learning experience, too, is dealing with playing hockey as a profession rather than just playing for fun or thinking about and dreaming about getting to the NHL. Now you're playing for your career. And you right away noticed certainly that the people are stronger in the NHL. They react faster. And you ended up having quite an interesting season. You played 7 games in the first half of the year. Then you were down with an injury. Then you went to the World Junior. You had a conditioning experience in the American Hockey League. And you got back to the NHL for the second half of the year and really came on strong. That's a lot of things to kind of put into perspective. But where do you start with that? And what was the most difficult part of it?
2: Yeah, I mean, I think that the injury obviously sucks. You never want to miss games, and I think it's a grind to kind of get back and get back up to speed and stuff. But once I found my runways, I thought I did a pretty good job with it. And but like you said, yeah, it was a pretty crazy year, kind of being all over the place, getting the different experiences at World Juniors and the AHL. And for me, I think like everyone's path's a little different. And I honestly think the World Juniors and the AHL both helped me a lot. So yeah, I think it honestly just helped me make me a better player.
1: A lot of people don't know much about the AHL. They certainly understand the National Hockey League, but in your limited time there, did you get the idea that it's a pretty darn good league?
2: Yeah, it's, I mean, one of the best leagues in the world. So yeah, it was definitely a little different than the NHL. Just guys are kind of fighting for their life, and guys are running around. There's a lot of physical play, so it's just something you got to take into account. But yeah, like you said, it's a great league, and there's, yeah, a lot of good hockey down there.
1: Well, you got a lot of mentorship from John McCarthy and the coaching staff there, and of course, the coaches with the San Jose Sharks. But I want to talk also about people like Mike Potenza, who's a strength and conditioning guy and understands everything about nutrition. How often do you consult people like that during the course of your year to figure out what's the best, I guess you could say, mixture for you to be at your best when it's time to get on the ice?
2: Yeah, Potsy was great. Talking to him throughout the whole year, having conversations with him weekly about, my routine and what I should be eating, how I should be sleeping, stuff like that. And then obviously you come home for the summer, and it's nice that I've been in touch with him, and we kind of got a plan for what I want to do this summer. And yeah, to staying connected with him has been huge. He really helped me.
1: Western Conference teams don't have as many practice days as they do in the Eastern Conference, and so the way that you train and the way that you get your sleep has to be a little bit different with all the travel. How did you get through that? What was the biggest challenge of it? And were there any times in the season where you wondered if you were really prepared to play?
2: Yeah, I mean, it's definitely something you kind of got to work into your own routine. You just got to find something that works for you on long flights, for example, like sleeping a little bit on the plane so you're not, as tired, and you can crash right when you get to the hotel, or maybe what you're eating the night before, or just like how you prepare it. It all kind of comes into play. And I think the best thing is kind of just trying to find a routine that works for you and sticking with it.
1: Did you hit the wall at any point? I suppose maybe not because you were out for a while with an injury, but can you anticipate what it's going to be like being healthy for as best as any player is for 82 games and getting through that grind and then maybe getting to the playoffs?
2: Yeah, no, that's the goal. I mean, to get to the playoffs and go for a run. And I think by the end of the season, you could kind of tell the games picked up, and it was more like playoff hockey. And yeah, it's always the best time. So yeah, that was good.
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1: We're visiting with Michael Mesa of the San Jose Sharks, drafted second overall in his draft year. Michael, I want to ask about a couple of your young teammates. We already mentioned the Macklin Celebrini and Will Smith, very talented players from different backgrounds from you. They both played in college hockey. What are the things you notice about each of them that just jump out about them as players?
2: Yeah, I think for Smitty, he's obviously super talented. I think the way he sees the ice, and the way he how him and Mac kind of have that chemistry together, they're always finding each other, making plays, and he always has a really good scoring touch. So he's an incredible player. And then there's obviously Mac, and he's one of the best in the league already. And we're, like I said, we're lucky to have him. And the way he's so determined on the ice, how hardworking he is. He's the leader of our team. So yeah, I think everyone's on board with him. And yeah, it's pretty cool to see what those two have done so far.
1: What do you learn about playing away from the puck when you watch Macklin out there?
2: Yeah, I think it's just his real he's really relentless. He's, like I said, he's hardworking. He never takes a shift off. So it's something that I've learned. There's never shifts off, never nights off. You gotta always just be ready to go, and that's something I've kind of picked up from him.
1: But you also can't score on every play, and you can't, make that great back check on every play. Sometimes you just have to pick your spots. Was that something that every player has to go through in the NHL to understand how to get through a year?
2: Yeah, I mean, I think everyone knows there's ups and downs, and I think for me and players in general, it's just got to stick with it. You know, some days you're not going to feel the best, and you know, I think the best things is coming to practice the next day and you know, wanting to, you know, improve. So, you know, for that next game, you're ready. And yeah, but it's just, I think it's something you got to, you know, adjust to and not get, you know, worked up at yourself if you have a bad game or an off game. You just kind of got to keep pushing.
4: Well, you really came into the OHL with an explosion, obviously with exceptional status. You get to play at a very young age. Bobby Orr was also very young when he played for the Oshawa Generals back in the 1960s, but that was really rare back then to see somebody that was much younger playing against older players. How do you think that that has prepared you for going up against men in NHL training camps, playing against guys that are much older than you?
3: Yeah, I think it's something I've had to deal with. Like you said, I entered the OHL at 15, so everyone's kind of, you know, much older, stronger than me, and it's you know, for me, I think it's more just listening in the room and taking advice from older guys on the team, and, you know, seeing how I can improve my game, because, you know, like you said, there's a lot of grown men out there, and you know, it's a stronger, faster game, so just learning day by day is you know, on and off the ice what I'm going to do.
4: What about the off-the-ice part? After all, when you were in the OHL, you were much younger in many respects than the other guys on the team. What's that like to go through that and have to kind of upgrade your maturity a little bit?
3: Yeah, totally. I think, yeah, for me, I've been dealing with a lot of older players in my career, so it forced me to, you know, gain maturity quicker, you know, learn the right way and how to kind of be a pro. You know, you see all these older guys' work ethics and just the stuff they're putting in the gym and how they're treating their bodies off the ice, what they eat. So it's great to, you know, be here now and finally, you know, get to experience that.
1: I want to talk about the art of the faceoff. You're a center iceman, and obviously you're going to be asked to win a lot of very important draws. What did you learn about taking faceoffs in the NHL from people like Mike Ricci and from the coaching staff that you work with this year?
2: Yeah, Reach, Olms, you know, there was a lot of guys that helped me out this year with faceoffs. Delandria, Gaudette, all those guys, we used to take faceoffs together, you know, after morning skates and just work on little things. And then, like, some of the coaches would, you know, give us pointers, kind of see, like, what we're doing, test some things out against, you know, like Delhi and Gods and see you know what we see different and what we're doing the same. So just stuff like that, I think, obviously helps for the game. And then you know, before the game, you're doing video on the other team centers just to see what they do, because I think it's really important to kind of start with the puck and have possession. So yeah, I mean, faceoffs are huge for me, and I think they're a huge part of the game.
1: What a lot of people don't understand is you guys are the best players in the world, but yet you spend a lot of your time working on the most basic things: skating, stick handling, face-offs, back checking. These are things that that kids don't like to do, but they're things that they have to do if they want to be the best in the world, wouldn't you say?
2: Yeah, I think, like you said, it's spot on there. I mean, you gotta get all the basic things down and just keep practicing at repetition and yeah, I mean, I think we did a lot of that.
1: How do you decide whether you're going to take an optional skate? Sometimes the coaches do that, and especially, you know, the morning of the game. When do you decide that your body needs to rest, and what are the signs that you feel when that happens, if there are any?
2: I mean, sometimes we'd have optional morning skates. Sometimes it'd be a full morning skate. I think for some older guys, it's kind of just depending on how they're feeling. But for me, specifically, I like to morning skate usually the day of, like, just get out there for 15-20 minutes, just feel the puck, get my legs moving.
1: How big is a routine to you, the idea that you're doing the same thing every single day? If you do all those things, then you score a couple of goals that night, you want to replicate that the next day all the time?
2: Yeah, I mean, I think so. If you score a couple of goals in a game and you had a, you know, good day, good routine, then yeah, I'd keep doing that.
1: What was the hardest part of your first season in the NHL? Besides, you know, I know the injury was a big part of that, but mentally, what was the greatest challenge?
2: Yeah, I think you kind of said it was just that injury kind of, it was a little, you know, draining mentally on me, just being out for so long. I was out for a couple months, basically. So the hardest part was just to, you know, stay motivated every day and, you know, just realize it's going to get better eventually. And, you know, it was a grind to kind of get back up to speed, but you know, injuries are part of the game, so you just kind of got to get through them.
1: With Macklin Celebrini having such a successful first couple of years and now already one of the premier players in the game, fourth in the running for the Hart Trophy in his second season and one of the final three in the running for the Ted Lindsay Award presented and voted upon by the NHL players. That presents an interesting scenario for somebody like yourself, because when you have somebody that's so special like that, that steps right in and automatically has success, everybody starts saying, well, the next 18-year-old is going to do the same thing. But yet everybody develops a little differently. Did you ever feel any expectation there because of that or any pressure?
2: No, I mean, I like playing with him and knowing that he's on our team. You know, he's a great, great person to be around. And for me, it's kind of just learning stuff from him. Like you said, he's already one of the best players in the league. So, you know, whenever I can learn from him or pick his brain, it's awesome. So, you know, I'm really happy about that.
1: Well, we know you're going to get there, too. You're going to be one of the best players in the league on your own pace. And obviously, that's something that everybody in San Jose is excited about seeing. What about the whole makeup of this team? The fact that there's a lot of excitement around the Sharks, not just about Macklin and Will, but about yourself, about young players on the team like Sam Dickinson and goaltender Yaroslav Askarov. And it looks like that there's something very special being built here. Is that something that you feel?
2: Yeah, definitely. We got so much talent on our team, and I think it's an exciting time for San Jose.
1: What about the fact that in your first season in the NHL, the team that was out of the playoffs had a tremendous improvement, going from 52 points to 86, and really taking a step forward and being in the hunt until the end of the season? What did that feel like to be part of that?
2: It was fun. It was so much fun. I mean, you know, like I said earlier, playing in those late games, you know, that every point matters. I mean, every point matters throughout the whole season. But like, as you come down to those final games, you really got to, you know, try and find, you know, 2 points and win. And, you know, we did that for a bit. And I think it was fun to be a part of. So
4: we've talked a little bit about your brother, Luke, who plays at Penn State. What kind of a player is he?
2: Yeah, he's probably my biggest supporter, and I think I'm his biggest supporter. We, you know, we got each other's backs. It's great to have kind of a brother around your age too, so you can, you know, kind of go through similar processes. He got drafted a couple years before me, so it's been cool to kind of share this ride with him. And you know, I got no doubt he's going to eventually play in the NHL. He's been doing good things at Penn State, and you know, I'm excited for his journey as well. So. It's pretty cool to have, you know, a brother kind of going through the same things.
4: Well, this brother has Macklin Celebrini and Will Smith to play with in San Jose, but your brother Luke has Gavin McKenna. Any scouting reports on Gavin? I know you know him pretty well.
2: Yeah, no, I got to know Gav well over World Juniors too, and yeah, he's a great, great guy, and I got no doubt he's gonna do well. So he's a great player.
1: What makes him an outstanding player?
2: I think he's just really smart. He's one of the smartest players I've played with. The way he, you know, can slow the game down. He kind of reminds me of Kucherov in ways sometimes, where he slows the play down and, you know, plays to the speed he wants to play to. And, you know, we saw, you know, a lot of glimpses of that over the World Juniors. And he had a great, great year at Penn State. So, he's going to do a lot of great things in the league. And, I'm excited to see where he goes.
1: You know, you talk about using your speed. That's one of your greatest strengths, and I think you surprised a couple of guys down the stretch in the NHL with your ability to accelerate. How do you make most use of that?
2: Yeah, for me, speed's one of my biggest assets, so just try to skate as fast as you can when every time you're on the ice. It's important, and, you know, for me, that's a big part of my game. So, you know, I know my coaches are always on me about skating, and, just got to you know, always try to play to your advantages.
1: And I was speaking about living with veteran players. Will Smith is spending a lot of time with Patrick Marleau, staying with him. And in many respects, some of the aspects of your game remind me of the way Patty was when he was an 18, 19-year-old. Have you had much time to spend with him to talk about the game?
2: Not as much. Marleau, I still obviously talk to him a lot around the rink and stuff. You always see him come by the rink sometimes. And like him and Jumbo, just having both those, you know, they're both Hall of Famers, and having them around, it's pretty cool.
1: What about Joe Thornton and what his presence in the Sharks dressing room even now is like?
2: Yeah, it's always great seeing him there at the rink, and you know, he knows how to make the boys laugh. And I got to know him well over this year. Last year, he went to his house for a couple of dinners, and Still stay in touch with him. So he's been great for me.
1: What's the biggest thing that you have to work on in the summer?
2: Everything, Dan. I think I gotta, keep getting faster, keep getting stronger. Obviously, put some weight on in the gym, but then spending a lot of time on mobility stretching. I want to come into the season healthy and not have to worry about any injuries. So that's another big part of it, I think, for me.
1: A lot of it is how you prepare the body. You talk about stretching. A lot of people say that that's not really that important, but you can eliminate a lot of injuries when you do stretch properly, especially on the day of a game, but every time you're on the ice. But what about that strength factor, the fact that you need to be stronger to get through 82 games and then even a long playoff run?
2: Yeah, exactly. You want to, have the endurance, have the strength to last 82 games and, hopefully go for a playoff run. And it kind of all stems from what you do in the summer and, how you're preparing yourself to come into the season.
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4: We're getting to know Michael Mesa of the San Jose Sharks a little bit better today in the Spotlight.
1: What do you like to do when you're away from the rink? What's your favorite pastime?
2: My days are kind of just like workout, skating, and then I'll go golfing. Like go golfing with some of my buddies or my brother. Maybe grab some dinner on a patio after and then call it a night. That's usually what my days look like right now.
1: Well, you have to cook the right food. Are you a good cook yet?
2: Yeah, I'm getting there. I've been on the barbecue a little bit with my dad, helping him out. Make some breakfast. Normally my mom's still making the dinner, but I help out as much as I can. They've been teaching me some stuff because I gotta know some cooking skills for next year. So
1: well, some of the guys are really good at it, and they've had a few competitions in the barbecue. So I think maybe you gotta maybe initiate that next year. I think that'd be pretty good, wouldn't you?
2: I agree. Yeah, we'll get to that.
4: By the way, on a game day, what's your favorite pregame meal?
3: Normally I'm just chicken, rice, and broccoli. Like, that's my go-to. In the U.S. too, it's nice because they do have that Chick-fil-A sauce. I'll always add that with my chicken. I've been liking it, and then, that's I've been doing that for the last couple of years.
4: Who was the biggest influence in your hockey-playing life, would you say?
3: Probably my brother and my cousins, just because they're all older than me, and they all played. My cousins really got me into the sport, watching them at a young age playing the GTHL, and follow their games. Then just for my brother as well, he's a little older than me, saw him go through the OHL, the draft, and kind of follow in his footsteps. So yeah, I'd say them.
1: You mentioned you're going to be very well prepared, you're going to work really hard. What's the biggest challenge for the Sharks to get to that next level? What do you see in the Pacific Division and the rest of the league that's going to push you back and make you step forward and earn that playoff spot?
2: Yeah, it's a good question. I mean, I thought, we had a really good year last year and made a huge jump like everyone knows, and I think we kind of got to just keep sticking to that. Like, we got a great team, so it's kind of hard to say like what we have to do, but I think once the season comes around, I think we'll be ready, and I got no doubt we'll try to make that playoff push.
4: If you were to describe a way or a couple of characteristics, if you were to say, what kind of a hockey player am I, how would you say it?
3: I think the first thing that comes to mind is probably just creative. I like to see the ice with my vision. I think I'm, fast, playmaker kind of all over the ice, but the first word is probably just creative, especially in the offensive zone, just like to make plays. And, I think I see the ice very well.
4: One thing that creative players do is they make the most use of their time, and in fact, they even create more time for themselves. Would you say that's something that you try to do?
3: Yeah. I think carrying the puck in the offensive zone, I like to, slow the play down a lot, find my next option, and always try and make the right play.
4: You seem to also be, given your stats, you like to make your teammates better and get the puck to them for a lot of goals.
3: Yeah, absolutely. I mean, I've always been, I think more now, I'm on a two-on-one, it might be shot first, but if the pass is always there, I like to just make that play and, make my teammates feel good about themselves.
4: We look forward to seeing a lot of that on the ice. Thanks a lot, Michael, for being with us.
2: Thanks, Dan. Appreciate you having me.
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0: Hey, welcome to a brand new season of The Undercurrent. I'm Tara Sloan, coming at you from the Bay Area today. I am down here doing some games for NBC, so I will be back on your screens this season too. So good to be here. And as always, our mission on The Undercurrent is to introduce you to some of the people making positive strides in the world of hockey. So to kick things off, a Northern California success story. Brooke Bryant is a two-time PWHL champion with the Minnesota Frost. Brooke grew up in Linden, which, for reference, is not too far from Stockton, if you know where that is. And while girls hockey has exploded across Northern California in recent years, it really wasn't so long ago that players like Brooke had to travel for hours just to find a team where girls could play together. So you'll hear Brooke talk about the sacrifices her parents made so she could play the game she loved. Brooke will be in Stockton this week for an on-ice clinic and in San Jose this week for a meet and greet. But if you can't make it in person, you can get to know her a little bit right now. Here is my conversation with Brooke Bryant.
1: Well, Brooke, it's finally nice to meet you, I guess, face-to-face. Well, the first time we talked, we were on the phone. Now we're on Zoom. So next time, hopefully, we'll be in person.
2: Yeah, right?
1: Nice to see you.
2: Yeah, nice to see you, too.
1: So I had caught you earlier, and you were just coming from practice. So tell me what's happening in Minnesota right now.
2: Yeah, it's been busy. I've gotten into a good routine here. I've been skating and working out with the same group all summer, so it's been good. I was traveling around a bit in the summer, but now I've been in Minnesota for a good stretch, and yeah, just trying to get ready for the season.
1: Okay, well, your story is so interesting and so unique, given that you grew up in the Bay Area and not too many players out of California yet, although one other on your team, so that's cool.
2: Yeah.
1: So how did you get into playing hockey? Like, why was this the sport for you?
2: Yeah, so I actually started with roller hockey. That's how I found my mom's rollerblades in the garage, and I tossed them on, and I would just skate circles in our driveway, and then I would get tired going one way, so I'd go back the other way. And one day my dad brought home a hockey stick, and it just kind of never stopped. I started playing roller, went to a roller rink in Stockton, and then some of the kids that I played with there played for the Stockton Colts, which is the ice hockey club that I started playing with, and I just hopped in. I don't even think I had tryouts. I think it was just kind of mid-season. I hopped on and just never stopped. But yeah, roller hockey is how I started, and I still play today, but that's how I got into playing ice hockey.
1: Was this something that your parents, like a world that your parents knew about at all?
2: No, so no one in my family plays hockey. I mean, they were always just, you know, I did all the sports growing up. Me and my sister were pretty, you know, into everything. And it's just something that I guess I chose just randomly. But yeah, I think my dad might have played for a little bit, but not, it was only for like a little bit growing up. But yeah, I'm the only hockey player in my family for sure.
1: Your parents have been quoted as saying that you had single-minded purpose ever since you were young. What did that look like for you when it came to playing hockey?
2: Yeah, I think, you know, like I said, hockey was definitely not very common. And, you know, growing up, I was the only one in my school playing. And for a long time, I was the only girl playing too. So I just kind of did my own thing. And I loved playing, and it was just something that I had such a strong passion for. So I think no matter, you know, what other people were doing, I just really knew that hockey was, you know, something for me.
1: So you were playing with the boys for quite a while. When did you hit the point where you're like, you know what, I need to take this to the next level and therefore, you know, join a girls team? Because it probably wasn't weird to you at the beginning at all, right?
2: No, yeah, it wasn't. Once I started kind of getting older and had, you know, aspirations of playing in college, I knew that to be able, you know, to get recruited and get on to the scene for college, I need to start playing with the girls. And so I can't even remember what age. I think I want to say like U16 or maybe right before, maybe U14. I started playing in San Jose, and yeah, that, you know, it helped out a lot, because then we would play in tournaments all in the East Coast, Midwest, you know, probably like once or twice a month, and going out there and just getting, you know, those first looks from colleges and So yeah, that was huge for me. And at the same time, I was playing with the boys in Stockton because it was, right here at home. And yeah, that's kind of how I started playing with the girls. It was knowing that I needed to get eyes on me to get recruited. So.
1: Were you a hockey fan like on TV? It's amazing how many young players I speak to who actually like they're like I don't really watch, I just play.
2: Yeah, you know what? I actually, so this goes back to like how I kind of got into it, but my family had season tickets to the Stockton Thunder, which was the ECHL team at the time in Stockton.
1: Right.
2: So that was part of, my first kind of glimpse of hockey. And I think that also kind of led into, the roller skating and then my dad bringing home the sticks and stuff like that. But yeah, so we would go all the time to those games, season ticket holders. So we were there nonstop. And then once I kind of got into watching them play there and then started to follow the NHL, just being a kid around the rink, I just loved everything about it.
1: Did you know anything about women's hockey? Obviously, you started to set your sights on college, so you knew that college was an option. Were you watching, World Championship or Olympic hockey at that point?
2: Yeah, I think not so much college, but yeah. World Championships and Olympic, like Team USA was kind of the stuff that I would be watching. I think it was like at the time, it was mainly I would just be watching NHL because, you don't see, there wasn't as much eyes on the women's game. But whenever the Olympics came around, I was always glued to the TV. So that was definitely something that I would follow when I was
1: Did you
2: younger.
1: have a favorite player? Was there anybody that you're like, oh,
2: Yeah,
1: I want to be her?
2: it's pretty surreal, but I just remember growing up. Kendall Coyne was like one of my favorite players, and so being able to be with her on the same team the last 2 years is crazy. I remember that our first game for PDub the first year was in Boston, and I remember there was like a TV timeout, and I was sitting on the bench, and she's just sitting right next to me. I'm like, this is crazy, like sold out rink, and I'm playing with Kendall, so that was pretty awesome. But yeah, she was always one of the players that I really enjoyed her game. There's a whole bunch of others, the Lammer twins, Megan Duggan. But yeah, it's Kendall always sticks out in my mind just because now I know her as a person, and so it's pretty crazy.
1: That is, do you have those like little glimpses anymore, or is it normal after two seasons with her?
2: I think it's kind of like a little bit, but now that I've kind of, been with these girls and I've been able to play at this level, it's definitely mellowed out now. I don't get as like starstruck, I think. Hopefully not.
1: I mean, yes, I think now you can see her as a human being, right? Rather than
2: Yeah,
1: this
2: now we're just like friends, so
1: mythical
2: it's
1: figure.
2: cool. Yeah.
1: What is it? I mean, she's not just such a strong player, she's such a strong leader. What have you gleaned from her? What do you take away from,
2: Yeah, I think
1: her, yeah, being?
2: just the way that she approaches every day, like she's a true professional. Like every rep, she's giving it her all. She's keeping everyone engaged, in the locker room between periods. She always has, something to say, and it's not like just to fill the space. It's something that really makes our team, get fired up. Or it just she always has the right things to say, and I just think her work ethic is something that being able to play with her the last 2 years has been awesome for me to see, and trying to make my game, approach it the same way that she does.
1: Well, that she is beloved in San Jose because she spent some time as a Sharks reporter. She was the only
2: Yep.
1: other Sharks reporter before me, so on NBC. So it's a pretty cool shoes to or skates to follow in.
2: Yeah.
1: So you're watching the game, and then when did you realize that you needed to like get more serious if you wanted to take the next step to college?
2: Yeah, I think once I kind of hockey started taking up a lot of my time, I kind of, like I said before, when I was younger, I played kind of all the sports, and then hockey became just more and more, I became more competitive in it, and I was playing in San Jose, I was playing in Stockton, playing roller hockey, so I kind of knew that that was the route that I wanted to take and try and go as far as I can with it. And so at that time it was college, and that's kind of when I dove into just playing hockey and taking that seriously.
1: You were with the Anaheim Lady Ducks program for a while. So what kind of travel did that entail, given that you lived nowhere near Anaheim?
2: Yeah, so that was kind of crazy. I actually played for the California Wave for 2 years before the Ducks. And yeah, it was wild. My parents sacrificed a lot to be able to, make that happen for me. I went to a school that was, I kind of describe it as like a sports school when I was growing up, but we didn't have school on Fridays. So that was it. I was able to travel on Fridays down to LA, Orange County. So yeah, we would literally drive in the morning on Friday. What is it, like 6.5 hours? I would have practice. Usually we would play like one of the boys' teams down there, if it's like the Ducks or the boys' AAA Wave or whatever it is. And then yeah, I would have practice, maybe play in a game, and then drive back home Sunday. So we got some miles in on the car for sure. Like, it was wild. If I wasn't doing that, I would maybe every once in a while, fly down and stay with the teammate and then fly right back. But yeah, it was crazy. They sacrificed a lot for me.
1: Wow. I mean, so th like that to me just it exemplifies like why it's such an emotional experience, especially I think especially in hockey, because there is so much travel involved. When people win championships like you have won too, and they get to share it with their parents or like on draft day or whatever, this is why, because this is what hockey parents do, which is absolutely wow.
2: Yeah, it's crazy. The last 2 seasons, I was going into each season as a free agent. So camp is as I am this season, but camp has always been like big thing for me. And once I finally signed that contract, like making the call to my parents was like the coolest feeling. And you get so emotional because of you think back to like all the stuff that they did to get me to that point. Like driving, like even when I say it now, it's so crazy. Like driving 7 hours each way for 1 weekend, for basically a full day. And so it's cool. And it's been, yeah, it's definitely the emotional part comes around when I think about that stuff.
1: Wow. You went through college, you went to Minnesota State, and you saw that through COVID, which had to have been interesting for you.
2: Yeah, that was a weird time.
1: And then you did land with the Premier Hockey Federation, and then it f disbanded right away. So did you even take the ice with them at all, or
2: No.
1: no?
2: Yeah, I think it's my times are all kind of blurred now, but that folded like maybe I think it was almost like a month before I was supposed to come to Minnesota.
1: Right.
2: Well, I was obviously there for college, but come back to Minnesota for the season. So it was crazy. Like, I already had my flights like ready to come back, ready to go, start skating with the team, all that stuff. And so that was pretty wild because I was at home in California at the time when we found everything out. And yeah, it was crazy.
1: Yeah, I mean, there are probably a lot of mixed opinions about, how that ended and how everything else started. But given that the PWHL is now having the su success it's having, there are two more teams joining the league. There's talk about more expansion even. What does it mean, as a young girl who only got to watch hockey, women's hockey a little bit, what does it mean to have this now best on best hockey available, all season long?
2: I mean, it's everything for me. Like I said, growing up, we were watching the Stockton Thunder play, and it was all guys. And I remember one time USA and Canada played in San Jose, and that was like the coolest thing. That was like my Super Bowl, like being able to go and watch them because it wasn't very common. And so now being able to not only you can play and work towards college, but there's something after a professional league that's, skyrocketed over the last 2 years, that it's just so special to think that little girls don't have to try and be like, oh, the NHL, like, so and so, you have P-Dub, and it's so cool that you get to play, like, girls can play hockey for a living.
1: Yeah, it's beyond awesome. I love, when I talk to girls, and you're going to be working with some young hockey players in both Stockton and San Jose for some clinics coming up. This is a generation that actually now won't know any different, which is incredible, right?
2: Yeah, it's just, that is wild to think about.
1: I love it so much. You had to, you went to, you were invited to camp, so you had to hustle to make the team. You made the team.
2: Yeah.
1: Just, I mean, tell me about that experience and that feeling and the level of hockey you've been experiencing.
2: Yeah. It's crazy. It's high pace every single day. I think college is one thing, but, you know, going into the PWHL, it's a, you know, fight every day to get your, you know, spot on the ice, and everyone's competing. It's compete, no days off. And so, yeah, that's been a huge jump for me. But yeah, going into camp, I was super nervous, you know, to say the least, but I was surrounded by some good people here in Minnesota and also back at home. So I just tried to grind my way to make the team.
1: And this is a team that had to grind their way to make it through the playoffs and win two, like there have been two championships and you've won them both, back-to-back champions. What is the grit of this team?
2: Yeah, I think it's just, you know, never settled. You never know what's going to happen. I mean, both seasons we barely squeaked into making it into the playoffs. So just kind of not being satisfied. I think both starts of the season, we were playing well, and then it kind of dropped down to the end. So just having that knowledge that we know, you know, we were a team that other people should be, you know, afraid of, and just bringing that to every game, whether we don't feel the best or, you know, we know that we're supposed to be here.
1: Well, and you're gearing up for a three-peat. I'm sure you guys have that in the back of your mind. Finally, Brooke, just, you know, back to your community and your parents and the amount of love and time they put in. What was it like to bring the Walter Cup back to California?
2: Yeah, that was awesome. It was so cool, because especially bringing it back to Stockton, to Oak Park, was so special for me. There was a whole bunch of little girls there that, I mean, people even drove in hours away just to come see it. So it meant so much for me, and, you know, bringing it back there, and I basically lived at that rink. I mean, my parents and I and my sister, we would eat in the, like, where the employees eat lunch and stuff, because we would just be there all the time. And so it was awesome. And just to see all those little girls, you know, they know that this is something that they can play for now. And I think just to see their faces when they saw the cup come out, and just the excitement for them. And it was really full circle for me being able to share that with the coaches that, you know, helped me so much and did the same things as my parents, you know, woke up and we were skating before school. And so to bring that back there with them, and that was awesome.
1: Well, it's all about sharing it with the community. It's so beautiful. What do you think the future of hockey is in California?
2: Yeah, I think it's growing for sure. It would be awesome if we could get a P-Dub team out there. If that's, you know, down the future, that would be unreal. But I think it's definitely growing. I mean, like I said, I started playing in Stockton, and I was one of maybe three girls. And now they have two girls teams growing, like full girls teams playing. And so it's definitely growing. And I think, you know, it's only going to get bigger. I know there's only a few, you know, the Sharks and maybe the Ducks that are kind of the top clubs that girls have, but I think in the future there'll be more and more popping up.
1: Well, you will certainly be part of the reason that it grows. So Brooke, thank you so much. Congratulations on your Walter Cup championships and everything you've achieved, and looking forward to having you in San Jose for a little bit too.
2: Awesome. Yeah, thank you so much. I appreciate it,
1: and best of luck this season.
2: Thank you.
0: Thanks to Brooke for taking the time to chat. If you're near Stockton or San Jose and you're interested in either the Girls Skating Clinic or the meet and greet at Sharks Ice San Jose, you can find out more at youthhockey@sjsharks.com. I'll be back in a couple of weeks with another of hockey's game changers. In the meantime, keep your sticks on the ice and your fins above water.

0: It's time to turn on the Shark Spotlight.
1: He was selected in the 2024 NHL Entry Draft 11th overall by the San Jose Sharks. He is Sam Dickinson, and he joins us on the San Jose Sharks Audio Network. Sam, first of all, the last couple of years have been pretty special for you because you've won two OHL titles, and then this past year you also captured the Memorial Cup. How can you capture the emotions of all of that for us in a few words?
2: It's hard. It really is hard to say. I mean, you know, I've been, you know, so lucky to play in London, and, you know, be fortunate to be there in time for the teams that I've been able to play on. So, I mean, just so lucky to have been able to go through there and learn from Mark and Dale and the Hunters, and just, you know, the group that we've had, you know, a team that's kind of, you know, become a family for me, and, you know, just really grateful for everything that, you know, London and that team's given me.
1: Well, San Jose Sharks fans certainly know Dale Hunter as somebody that was not to be trifled with on the ice. He was a great skilled player, but he was also very tough to play against. What's it like playing for him when he's your head coach?
2: It's incredible. You know, like you said, he's, you know, I'd say an NHL legend, you know, known by everybody for, you know, not only his skill, but, you know, the toughness and the way he played. And I think, you know, that's the two things that I think he instills early on in teams that he coaches. You know, he likes a tough team, and he likes a team that can skill. I think, you know, the 3 years that I've been on the team, you know, we've been probably one of the tougher teams in the league, one of the more skilled teams. So, you know, he's the best at pumping out NHL talent. And, you know, I'm just one of the lucky guys who was lucky enough to be in the right place at the right time with Dale.
1: For those of us who don't know you very well, just give us a little bit of an idea of your background. You're listed as a Toronto born, but where'd you grow up?
2: Yeah, for me, it's born and raised in Toronto. You know, grew up my whole life in Toronto. You know, played hockey like every kid in Canada since, you know, you started walking. And from there, it's just been, you know, hockey. Basically seems like it's been my life for 19 years now. And, you know, I've been lucky to, you know, do some great things while playing hockey. And, you know, at this point, I'm just excited for the challenges and the opportunities that come next.
1: Leafs fan growing up, I assume?
2: No, I was a Montreal fan growing up, actually.
1: Wow.
2: Yeah. Basically the opposite of everybody from Toronto. It just kind of went down the family line with me. My grandfather was a Montreal fan. My dad was a Montreal fan. So, you know, to me and my brother, that meant we were Montreal fans.
1: Well, that's terrific. And obviously, the first time you ever step on the ice against the Montreal Canadiens, that's got to be a special moment for you then.
2: Yeah, definitely. I think, you know, obviously being a fan of them, but I think just every hockey fan, you know, you hear about Montreal and the history and the Bell Center and everything about that. So I'm sure, you know, if I'm lucky enough to step on the ice in Montreal, it'll be pretty special.
1: Well, same thing in Toronto. Obviously, the Maple Leafs basically control the market. People live and die and breathe and sleep and eat Maple Leafs hockey. And I suppose that's sort of the atmosphere that you grew up in, the fact that this is a very important part of the culture of where you live.
2: Absolutely. You know, in Toronto, it's all hockey. You know, obviously it's a lot more Leafs hockey than anything else, but, you know, it's hockey all the time. And, you know, I was thrown into it pretty quickly. And, you know, my life, like I said, became, you know, all about hockey pretty quickly. And, you know, I wouldn't trade that for anything else.
1: Anybody else in your family play at a high level?
2: No, I think I'm kind of the first guy. My brother played a little bit growing up, but, you know, more just for fun, and same thing with my dad. So, you know, it's something new for all of us, for my whole family. So it's been a fun experience for, you know, all of us.
1: We're visiting with Sam Dickinson, San Jose Sharks draft pick. Obviously, he's a big part of this hockey team's future. Tell us about how you got into the game. Where did it all start?
2: Yeah, I mean, kind of like I said, you know, it's like every kid in Toronto and in Canada, it's, you know, once you start walking, next thing you know, you're putting skates. And, you know, for me, that was like every other kid. You know, growing up, I played hockey, obviously. You know, I switched around, goalie, forward, played a little bit of everything. And, you know, once I moved to defense, kind of just stuck around from there.
1: Did you start as a goalie?
2: I did, yeah. I was I've told the story a good amount of times now, but I was a forward, and I got cut from the same team 3 years in a row, and they needed a backup goalie, and they called me and said, you know, would you like to play backup goalie? And at that point, it was, you know what, I'll give hockey one more try. I was pretty much ready to quit at that point and move on to something else, but gave it a try. You know, found my love for hockey again, but not my love for goaltending. So I swore I'd never wear a pair of pads again after that.
1: Well, I don't blame you. Jacques Plante once said that, how would you like to go to work and make a mistake and then have a light come on in back of you and have 18,000 people screaming at you? So you can leave that to the goalies. But does it give you a

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1: To be a big fan of Sidney Crosby growing up, you know, he was just the Canadian idol to almost every kid. You know, obviously the Olympics and the amount of success and winning that, you know, he's done with without his entire career. So, you know, he's a pretty easy one to you know, say that, you know, a hockey hero would be a guy like that.
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2: San Jose Sharks prospect Sam Dickinson is in the spotlight with us today. And Sam, I want to take you back to when you were drafted. You were at the Sphere in Las Vegas, 2024. Just give us an idea of what that atmosphere was like, because it was so unique in terms of NHL draft history.
3: Yeah, it was really cool. I was, you know, really lucky to, you know, have the draft be there in Vegas and in the Sphere and just kind of be a part of that whole atmosphere that was going on, like you said. So, you know, it was cool that, you know, San Jose was well represented with fans there, obviously with, you know, Matt going number one. So people, you know, being there and to be a part of that sort of atmosphere, like you said, just like unbelievable. The setup that they had with, you know, the graphics going on in the Sphere and how they ran everything was, you know, top notch. Really, really was, you know, more than I ever could have imagined for it, for sure.
2: Was that the first time you were ever in Las Vegas?
3: That was my first time, and it was definitely a good first time to be there.
2: Absolutely. One thing that was interesting is that you were part of something that day, in a way, not really you directly, but the Sharks had a different draft selection, and they made a trade with the Buffalo Sabres to get that pick to number 11. That turned into a Pittsburgh first pick going to that team, and also a second-round pick that the Sharks picked up from New Jersey, all that going to Buffalo. They traded up to get you. When that happened, and when you were going through that process of wondering when and you were going to be selected, and you had a couple of defensemen go just before you were selected, were you starting to get antsy a little bit to wonder, or did you know that the Sharks definitely had interest in you at that point?
3: Yeah, definitely. You know, as the time goes on, it feels like minutes turn into hours and that kind of thing. But yeah, I mean, I think the Sharks made that trade up the day before or 2 days before the draft. So when that happened, you know, definitely in my mind, it clicked of, you know, if I'm there at that point, you know, I definitely felt like the Sharks would have been interested in me in that position. But, you know, going into that draft, it felt like, you know, anybody could go anywhere and anybody was going to go anywhere and that kind of thing. So, I mean, when the Sharks rolled around at that 11th pick, I definitely got a little excited for it, but at the same time, you know, it was a complete shot in the dark of who could have gone. You know, at that point, there were still so many unbelievable guys on the board waiting to go. And yeah, I mean, for me, when I heard my name called, it was just, you know, just pure excitement. I was so happy to be drafted by San Jose. You know, I had fantastic conversations with them throughout the year and at the combine as well. So, I mean, it was everything I could have hoped for with that day.
2: Why don't you break down how those conversations go during the season? I guess the big one is the big interview just before, probably at the combine, maybe a couple of times during the year. But what kind of questions did they throw at you when they talk to you?
3: Yeah, I mean, San Jose's, I felt, was one of the more relaxed conversations and meetings that I had with them, especially at the combine. You know, for them, it definitely just felt like, you know, they were just trying to get to know you as much as possible as a person. You know, I think obviously with Halton being in London last year, I think they got a good look at me enough as a player. But I think a big one was you know, trying to find out the kind of person that I was. And, you know, it felt like we were just kind of talking about, you know, myself, my life story and, you know, stuff away from the ice. So I think that was, you know, a really good conversation that I had with them. And kind of from that point on, you know, the feeling of maybe, you know, being a San Jose Shark in the future definitely, you know, became more and more, you know, a feeling that it could happen. But yeah, I mean, just through the whole year, it felt like it was always, you know, a really good conversations and meetings and whatnot with everybody who I talked to with San Jose.

0: Since we're talking about it, let's discuss your family and the people around you in your life. I know that when we discussed things in an earlier conversation, you had mentioned before that your father played hockey, and you had a brother, I believe, who played hockey, but not at a very high level. But just tell us about your family and what they're all about.
1: Yeah, I mean, I've been lucky with the family that I've, you know, grew up with. Obviously, at this point, me and my brother, you know, seems like best friends. I mean, we're always hanging out together, doing things together. You know, I'm lucky where he went to school, where I played hockey last year in London. So, I mean, it was nice to have family, you know, what felt like 10 minutes down the road, a drive from where I lived to where he lived. So, I mean, yeah, I mean, my brother's basically been my best friend for 19 years now. And my sister's a horse rider. So my parents get a pretty opposite extreme on terms of, you know, what me and her do. So yeah, she's been in that for forever. And you know, my parents have been the most supportive people in my life for, you know, the entire time I played hockey. You know, they've sacrificed countless time and, you know, spent hours and hours and hours driving me around, you know, to get to practices and games and workouts and extra stuff like that. So, I mean, the support that I've had from them is, you know, really been what's probably, you know, kept me in hockey for as long as I have. And, you know, I wouldn't be nearly the player nor the person that I am without them growing up. So, you know, love them so much. And, you know, really couldn't thank all four of them enough for, you know, their support and how much they've helped me, you know, get to this point, and how much I'm sure they'll continue to support and help me over the next, hopefully, long career in San Jose.
0: Your sister probably goes through the same thing. Now, when you say she's a horse rider, does she participate like in dressage and tournaments like that, or is she actually racing horses?
1: She does equestrian horse riding. So I'm not good with the terminology and that stuff, but she's been in that for 10 years now. And it's been cool to kind of learn a lot about that sport and that stuff. It's not something that is super common. So it's been pretty cool to watch her, you know, become really good at that. And it's definitely a complete opposite parallel from hockey. So it's cool to kind of see the different spectrum of how each sport works.
0: But what's similar is that the mental focus has to be there for sure. And you have to put hours and hours of training in. And I wondered if you, A, learn from that, and B, if you played any other sports besides hockey that allowed you to become a better focused mental athlete.
1: Yeah, I think the dual sport athlete growing up is really, really big. I think when you look at all hockey players now, you ask them if they did other things growing up, everybody says they did. And for me, I think the biggest second sport I played was lacrosse, which probably the most common one for a lot of hockey players. And I think that absolutely helped me. I think just once the hockey season ended, you know, there's a need to, you know, put the equipment away and stay out of the rink for a little bit of time, especially as a younger kid, and sort of, you know, get out and do something else and, you know, enjoy other things. So for me, lacrosse was a great second sport to play. You know, I had a lot of fun playing it. I played with my buddies, you know, at school and away from school and things like that. So, you know, you meet a lot more new people and, you know, you get to understand a different sport and learn about all that kind of stuff. And, you know, definitely with lacrosse, I think the parallels between, you know, it and hockey are very similar. And I think it definitely, you know, helped me a lot as a hockey player just to play lacrosse.
0: The thinking process with lacrosse is definitely very similar to hockey. And of course, the training is pretty intense. Were you a defender there, like you're a defenseman here? Were you a midfielder? Did you play attack? What'd you do?
1: I started as defense, but after a couple games, I said I wanted to hold on to the ball a little more. So I switched up to midfield. And I think from there's a lot of running. So I'd like to say that's helped my cardio a good amount when I did play.
0: Well, for sure. I mean, I remember doing the four corners drill. That was always my favorite. My lacrosse coach used to have it where you'd split up the team into four corners, and then he'd say, do 25 jumping jacks. Then you'd sprint down the length of the field to the next corner, and then you'd do 25 push-ups. Then you jog if you're going across the field. So, and you did that for about 10 times around the field. Now, I'm assuming you played outdoor. You didn't play box lacrosse, right?
1: Yeah, I played field. So there was a lot of running and a lot of sprints and cardio and stuff going on before or after practices. So it gets you prepared pretty well.
0: Are you aware of the fact that Logan Couture, who just retired, has a huge lacrosse background and his family was totally involved in it?
1: I didn't know that, but I probably should have dug a little bit into that and found that out, but I did not know that, no.
0: Well, when Logan comes around, you'll have to chat with him about it. His mom's family, big time in lacrosse, and then his dad was a lacrosse ref for years and years and years. So it's kind of an interesting comparison that playing that other sport gives you a different perspective on hockey. But let's get back to the greatest sport in the world. I want to talk to you a little bit about the idea of being traded or having your rights moved. That's happened a couple of times in your life. As I recall, it was Niagara that was very interested in you in the OHL draft. And for whatever reason, you didn't make contact with them and ended up with the London Knights, which, of course, is a premier organization. But what was that whole process like for you?
1: Yeah, it was definitely, as a 16-year-old kid, you know, at that point, kind of understanding that, you know, maybe hockey was going to be something I could do for the rest of my life, and having to move away and start to take hockey, you know, extremely seriously is, just with the situation that happened there. You know, a lot of the times, you know, you have to put yourself in the best position possible. And, Niagara, just at that point, didn't feel like the right spot for myself. And, I was lucky where London had reached out and, you know, expressed their interest in me. And obviously, like you said, such a premier organization, and the Hunter brothers have, you know, turned that into, you know, I'd absolutely say the best junior hockey program in the world. They pump out players year after year after year, and you know, they know what they're doing, how to get a player to the NHL. So for me, it felt like if London became an option for myself to go play there, it seemed like it was a bit of a no-brainer. And you know, once the moment came that I found out I was being traded there, from then on, it's been, you know, the best 3 years of my life, being able to live there and learn from, you know, the players that have gone through and be able to be a part of the teams that I was, with the success that we had as a team. And, you know, from that became, you know, the individual success I was so fortunate to have there. And I mean, you know, I look back on it now and couldn't be more grateful for, you know, what London's given to me and the opportunities and the player that they've made me today.
0: These days, a major junior player is eligible to play in the NCAA. That's just starting out this season. That wasn't the case when you were getting started. But the Chicago Steel, I understand, were also very interested in you. Would that have been an option for you if you had picked the college route, or were you OHL all the way?
1: I mean, for me, it became pretty rocky after the OHL draft. And, you know, from that point, I opened up, you know, everything. You know, I wanted to look down all the paths possible and find out what was best for me. So, like you said, the Chicago Steel quickly became an option for myself. And I went down to their camp to see what that was about. And, you know, it was funny how, Mac was there at the same time. So that was my first time meeting him. And, you know, we were, I think, 15 or 16 at the time, you could just tell the kind of player that he was going to become. But for my side, just wanting to open up to everything and see what was best for me. And if, you know, Chicago was the route for me, and then potentially college after that, I was, you know, going to be, you know, thrilled with that decision as well. You look at some of the top NCAA programs, they're, you know, fantastic programs. And, you know, I was lucky enough to be reached out to by a couple of them and, you know, have them, you know, run me through their programs and everything like that, and kind of see that sort of thing. But I got to a point where it came back to, you know, an Ontario kid, and, you know, it seemed like growing up, it was always OHL. And I guess you could say I came back to that consensus there. But for me, it became pretty easily when London kind of came on the board with the option to go play there. It was, this is what's going to be best for me. And I'd like to say that I made the right decision with deciding to go play in London and being fortunate enough to be traded there.
0: It's definitely looking like that. We're talking to Sam Dickinson, San Jose Sharks young defenseman in the organization, 11th overall in the recent NHL draft in 2024. Now a part of the Sharks organization after signing a major contract. Let's talk a little bit about that OHL experience. You know, the one thing that's different about the OHL or any of the major junior leagues from college hockey is that you play a pro style of schedule. How does that really kind of crystallize you and turn you from a piece of coal when you start into a nice diamond at the end.
1: Yeah, it's absolutely a long process. Like you said, the season that you go through is, you know, it's a grueling season. There's games every weekend. You're playing, you know, 3-3s, three games, three nights. So, you know, you do get used to that pro style of game where, you know, you have to be able to prepare yourself to play night after night after night and, you know, not get, you know, the ideal rest, I guess you could say, going into a game. So you kind of have to prepare yourself for the pro style when you're in the OHL. And I think that that's a huge draw to the OHL is that comparison right there. And I mean, I think the big one as well is the playoffs. It's, you know, the exact same format that you're getting in the NHL with you have to win 4-7 game series, you know, in succession right after another where you're not getting much rest. So, you know, the playoffs are obviously, you know, the highest level and the hardest hockey that's played all year. So, I mean, I think just being up in that, in the OHL and having to, you know, understand how the game changes as well is a big thing. And I think that, you know, for me, it's helped me tremendously to, you know, understand how I best can get ready, you know, to play one night, say at home, and then, you know, you're taking the bus, you know, potentially 4 to 5 hours the next day to play a game. You know, you have to learn how best you can prepare yourself. It's different game by game and player by player, but I think that that's been a huge thing for myself.
0: What's it like in the third game and the third night, third period?
1: It gets tough. You know, typically you're gassed. It doesn't feel like you've really got any legs. And, you know, in London, it seemed like the coaches would come down and be like, let's play an easy game tonight. You know, no need to try to do too much if you're tired. So, I mean, it just turns into you're getting quick shifts. You know, you're making the simple play, the easy play. And, you know, just, you know, get that win however you can, however you need to do it. Because, you know, after that, you're getting a little bit of rest. So, you know, you can recharge with your day or two off and get back ready for whenever the next game is. Maybe be a week, maybe be 3 days, and just be ready for it.
0: But it's also a lesson, too, especially for a defenseman, in the sense that sometimes you want to make that fancy play, but sometimes the most simple play is the best play.
1: Absolutely. It teaches you, you know, your mind gets tired, you know, a lot before sometimes your body gets tired. So, you know, when you're in that third game of a 3-on-3, you know, your mind's not thinking the clearest where, you know, to start the game and probably through the entire game, you're just looking to make that first pass, make it hard, make it crisp. And, you know, more rather than, you know, trying to maybe make that extra move where you don't need to, it's, you know, make that easy play, get up ice. And, you know, it's going to be definitely a probably more simple game from the entire team coming off that.
0: Sam, since we're talking about the OHL, there are five other guys in the Sharks organization that are from that league. One of them is one of your teammates, Kasper Haltinen, whom we did see a little bit in the American Hockey League this past year, and obviously is a big part of the organization. Let's start with him. What makes him a great player? I mean, I notice him in the video that I've seen. He's got an NHL-level shot already.
1: Yeah, I mean, that's the first thing that pops out with him is you give him the puck anywhere in the offensive zone and he can put it in the back of the net. I don't know how he does it. It's incredible to watch in practice when he's coming down and just seems like he scores every time. But I mean, yeah, I mean, I think a big thing for him this year was the development of like his playmaking and, you know, guys get really scared of his shot. And, you know, it seems like the goalies in the entire other team buys out when he fakes a shot and then you're sliding it to a wide open back door for a guy. So, I mean, just the pace that he plays with along with that shot is impressive. You know, he's played the last 2 years with some smaller, fast, nimble guys. So he's had to, you know, seems like he's just gotten faster day by day and, you know, he processes plays so fast. And I mean, you look at his size, you know, it seems like he could step into an NHL game and not look out of place. You know, his physicality and his commitment to little things is really impressive.
0: Well, that's the same thing with all the other guys. You look at the guys from Saginaw, Michael Misu was just drafted, Igor Chernyshov. These are guys that have good bulk to them, and they've also got great skill. And you got Quentin Musty from Sudbury, too. Those are three guys that are going to be great teammates, don't you think?
1: Yeah. I mean, you know, San Jose was, you know, did some fantastic drafting there to get those guys. So, I mean, like you said, with Michael obviously being a second overall pick, you can just, you know, imagine the talent that he has and, you know, an exceptional status guy. You know, you look at his point totals and the things that he puts up, it's, you know, he does so much more than the stat sheet as well. When you just watch him play, you see how committed he is to, you know, both ends of the ice, being a centerman, having to take care of all of his responsibilities is, you know, really impressive. And obviously when you pair him together with Chernyshov, it's, you saw their point totals and whatnot. It's a lethal combo, the two of them together. And, you know, for myself was not fun to match up against and play. And, you know, it's the same thing with Musty up in Sudbury. You'd look at the stat sheet, you know, one night and it's 5 points, then 4 points. And, you know, the four of those guys, you know, it's a lot of fun to play with them. And, you know, I'm glad it's playing with them now, not playing against them anymore. Cause you know, they've all put me through the blender a couple nights a year. So it'll be a nice change of pace having to break the puck out to them instead of, you know, defending one-on-one against them for sure.
0: Well, you've played all the positions in hockey. You played a little bit of goalie when you got started, then you played up front, you wound up on defense. What about Hao Shiwang? He ends up coming here from China. That's a whole different story, but ending up getting to Oshawa, and he didn't start hockey until late, and he's a defenseman. Did you ever play against him when he was with Oshawa at all? And can you identify with what he's going through, that process of ramping up quickly?
1: Yeah, I mean, it's really impressive when you think of, you know, his story, which is, you know, extremely cool. And, you know, I'm sure the fandom that he'll get from people over there. And, you know, he's definitely growing the game over there, which is so cool to see. And, you know, obviously, you know, jumping in and playing in Oshawa, which, you know, was one of the better teams in the league. And, you know, we had met them in the OHL finals. And, you know, like you said, obviously there's so much just raw talent coming from him when you look at his size and how well he skates and all that kind of stuff. So, you know, he's a guy who's definitely exciting to have, you know, kind of watch him develop over the next couple of years. And, I mean, yeah, I mean, the big thing is just the growth and the potential that he's got is, you know, really, really impressive. And, you know, it'll be, like I said, a lot of fun to kind of watch him over the next couple of years.
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0: We're speaking with Sam Dickinson, one of the key components of the San Jose Sharks' present and future. Wanted to ask you about playing in the World Juniors and representing your country. You know, you're used to being with London. You guys have won the Memorial Cup. You've won a couple of OHL titles. With Team Canada in the World Juniors, you had a disappointment, obviously. Tell us about what a disappointment does to build your character and to make you a better player and a person, and what it was like playing in the World Juniors for Canada.
1: Yeah, the World Juniors, playing for Canada in Canada, you know, it really doesn't get better than that. You know, in Ottawa, you know, the home crowd and all that kind of stuff, like, just really was one of the coolest hockey experiences of my life, seeing, you know, the fans and all that kind of stuff. You know, it seems like it's a packed barn for warm up to come watch us play. It was incredible. Like the coolest, you know, one of the coolest hockey experiences of my life. And obviously, like you said, wasn't the result that we wanted. And, you know, a disappointing tournament for sure is probably a word to use for it. But, you know, for me, it was never really, you know, dwelling on that tournament or, you know, losing or anything like that. Is, you know, I was so proud to represent my country and, you know, wear a maple leaf on my chest and all that stuff. So, I mean, you know, I was proud of, you know, myself and our group for, you know, we went through a lot, and you go through a lot of, you know, pressure playing for Canada in Canada, like I said. So, I mean, for me, it was just, you know, take the positives, you know, obviously, you know, kind of right when the tournament ended for us, it was, you know, the guys who were eligible to come back, you know, it was like, you know, remember this kind of, you know, we'll be back. We knew that for sure. So, I mean, for me, yeah, it was just, you know, I knew I was playing hockey, you know, within the week for London. So, you know, there wasn't, for me, it really didn't feel like I had much time to, you know, dwell on that or, you know, let that upset me or anything. I was going to, you know, be angry that we lost and, you know, wasn't happy with the result or anything like that. But, you know, I had to move on and get ready for the second half of the season with London.
0: But it's best on best, and that's obviously a great opportunity, but also a chance for you to expand your horizons, to get to know people who play in the Quebec League or the Western Hockey League. And one of those guys is Gavin McKenna, who was on that team. Obviously, there's a lot of attention on him now as he goes to Penn State for a year at least in college hockey, where he's expected to be the top draft pick. But you met Macklin Celebrini when he was 15. You know what he can do. You've seen certainly what Michael Misa can do. Where does Gavin McKenna fit into that equation? What kind of a hockey player is he? How good is he?
1: Yeah, I mean, he really is. He's just like Mac and Michael. you know, you obviously, you see the, like I said, with a bunch of guys, you see the point totals and, you know, you see his highlights and stuff like that. Like, you know, it just seems like that stuff comes natural to him, just like it does for those other two guys. You know, it just seems like they were born to play hockey. They were born to be hockey players. And, you know, all three of them just like, you know, great guys, like easy guys to hang out with, or, you know, off the ice and, you know, around the hotel or around the rink and things like that, which is, you know, nice to have from guys like that who are, you know, great hockey players, but great people as well. So, I mean, you know, he like you said, he's just another one of those guys where, you know, he was, he's put a lot of work in, you can tell, you know, to become the player that he is. And, you know, just naturally so gifted at hockey and so committed and driven to, you know, be a great hockey player and play in the NHL. So, I mean, you know, now knowing him from the World Juniors, it'll be cool and fun to especially watch him over the next year and into his draft year coming. So, I mean, knowing him now, it'll be a little more cool to follow his story, knowing him too.
0: When you get 90 plus points in an OHL season, you're obviously an offensive defenseman. But in your mind, what's the most important thing as you transit to pro hockey about being a defenseman? What are the things that you think are the most important factors for you?
1: Yeah, I think obviously the big one, I think, is, you know, you're a defenseman. It's in the title. You better be able to play defense. So, you know, I think that's been a huge focus of mine. Since being drafted by San Jose and, you know, just being a part of, you know, NHL practices and being lucky enough to get into NHL preseason games, you understand how solid defensively you have to be to play there every night. You know, obviously as a defenseman, it's nice to, you know, be able to join offensively and do things like that. But, you know, it's been a huge goal of mine over the last year in London to, you know, get better defensively and be the best defensively that I can be to be prepared to hopefully, you know, crack the roster this coming year. So, you know, practice after practice, game after game, it's always, you know, for me been, you know, what are the little things I can do to get better defensively? How can I box out better in front of the net? How can I, you know, have a better stick? How can I play better along the boards? You know, working on my skating to be able to match, you know, a smaller, faster, shifty player. How can I match their skating? And, you know, if you get a bigger guy who, you know, is going to go to the net, you know, at the same time, you know, I need to be able to not let that guy get to the net. And, you know, just understanding that, you know, at the next level, you're going to have to go up against, you know, everything and everybody. So just being physically ready and, you know, having a mature enough game to be able to play there.
0: What about that other factor of the physical game? When you're in the OHL and you're a top player, especially if you're a defenseman, the coach might have a tendency to throw you out there for 30, 32 minutes on occasion. You might even pace yourself at certain times, but in the NHL, you can't afford to do that. And you really have to understand what each shift is all about. How much focus do you place on that?
1: Yeah, I mean, it's definitely a different level where, you know, there were games last year where, you know, like you said, you're playing, you know, for myself, north of 35 minutes a night. So, you know, when you're playing that many minutes in the OHL, and, you know, I'd like to say that I'm, you know, a bigger, more physically imposing guy in the OHL. You know, sometimes you have to, you know, pace yourself a little bit and understand that, you know, when the right time to get in the rush is, when it's not the time, you know, making sure that you're taking smart, you know, hard shifts and things like that. But like you said, at the next level, that's not how it works. That's not how it flies. So, I mean, for me, you know, I understand when it's time to give your all out every shift for, you know, whether it be 5 minutes a night or 25 minutes a night, you know, you got to be prepared every second you're on the ice. So, you know, it'll be something that, you know, I think that I'm ready for and a challenge that, you know, I'm looking forward to when the time comes for sure.
0: Who are the coaches that have influenced you the most about playing the position?
1: Yeah, I think the guy who got me into, you know, defense and all that stuff was, you know, my minor hockey coach, Justin Donati. I mean, he was the first guy who I felt like kind of saw something in me to be a hockey player. And, you know, I've known him for what feels like, you know, close to 7, 8 years now. And, you know, still in touch to this day, even though I haven't played for him in 3 years. But, you know, he was the first coach to, you know, really get me into that thought process of, you know, I can play hockey and, you know, this can be something I can do for myself. And then obviously, you know, the Hunters have done so much and Dylan as well. Dylan Hunter being the D coach in London is, you know, I'd say, you know, taking me to the next level defensively. And, you know, he's put in, you know, hours and hours and hours, you know, preparing me for games and all that stuff. So, I mean, you know, a lot of credit to, you know, so many more people who have helped me along the way. And, you know, I'm sure there'll be, you know, plenty more to help me in the coming years and through the next little bit. So
0: that coach you mentioned, was he the coach that you played for in Aurora or somewhere else?
1: The Marlies, the Toronto Marlies, who were my minor hockey team growing up. He was the head coach there. And, you know, it was minor hockey, but truly one of the best coaches I've ever played for. And, yeah, like I said, so many thanks to him for everything that, you know, he's helped me with for sure.
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0: We're chatting with Sam Dickinson of the San Jose Sharks organization. Wanted to ask you if you were aware of the fact that there were at least two other athletes that are named Sam Dickinson that have really had a lot of success in their craft. Did you know that?
1: I feel like I've seen it, but yeah, I mean, I guess it's a good name to have.
0: Well, here's one. He's a triathlete and he is from England and he won a bronze medal in the 2024 Paris Olympics. His name is Sam Dickinson. And then there's another guy who's played rugby. So there's two guys from across the pond in England that have your name and are very accomplished athletes. So it's just another one to put in the arsenal of the Dickinson family when you get here.
1: Yeah, I mean, I feel like I've seen some things about those two. Just obviously, like you said, having the same name. But you know, like you said, you know, a bronze medal in the Olympics and, you know, a rugby player, some impressive stuff. So I think I've got some work to do before, you know, I can catch those guys.
0: So how do you look at what you're about to go through? I mean, you've been to NHL camps and so forth, but now it's a really big, big opportunity for you. The Sharks have a young defense, but there's a lot of talent there. You got young guys like Shakir Mukhamadulin you're going to be playing with. You got other guys that, you know, Nick Leddy just coming into the organization, John Klingberg. You're really looking forward to your opportunity to play with all these guys?
1: Yeah, it's really exciting. You know, like you said, with the older guys that they have brought in, you know, guys who have won Stanley Cups and, you know, had, you know, wildly successful careers and, you know, played a thousand games in the NHL, hundreds of games in the NHL, just to, you know, be on the ice with them and, you know, learn the little things that they do and that kind of thing. And then, like you said, with the other younger guys who are there, it's, you know, cool to have, you know, other guys who are, you know, at different paths, but at the same time, you know, going through the same things of, you know, trying to become full-time NHLers and have long careers and that kind.

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1: Hello, Sharks fans. I'm Dan Rusinowski. On today's episode, we take you back to April 23rd, 2006. Playoff game number two, round one, between the Sharks and the Nashville Predators. In that particular season, the Sharks' Joe Thornton and Jonathan Chichu combined for some incredible magic. Thornton winning the Art Ross and Hart trophies as the leading scorer in the league and the most valuable player, and Chichu scoring 56 goals, giving him the Rocket Richard trophy as the leading goal scorer in the NHL. Well, here we were with the Sharks down 1-0 in the playoff round against the Predators, who had had a remarkable campaign of their own. But Chichu would get things started for the Sharks with a big goal early, and Vesa Toskoda would come up with his first career playoff shutout with some huge saves against some Predator forwards that were trying to get on the board. And so here we go. It's game two, next on the San Jose Sharks Audio Network.
2: For the visiting Sharks, Vesa Toskoda begins in the nets to our right as the Sharks don their white road uniforms with teal and black trim. On defense, it'll be a combination of Tom Pricing and Christian Ehrhoff. And up front, Ron Wilson starts the big guys. Joe Thornton at center, Nils Ekman on the left side, and Jonathan Chichu on the right.
3: Well, home teams get the advantage of seeing who the away teams are starting. And not surprisingly, Barry Trotz is starting the exact same lineup that he did last game. Chris Mason's in nets on defense. Brendan Witt, Kimmo Tiiminen up front, Greg Johnson, Scott Hartnell, and Adam Hall. Interesting. Brendan Witt took a couple of penalties in the first 10, 12 minutes last game. So he and Tiiminen played against Joe Thornton's line, but Big Joe had drawn a couple of penalties. And eventually they went, and it was actually Mark Eaton and Danny Markov played against Joe Thornton's line for the last two and a half periods. We'll see how that matchup, we'll be able to watch that matchup here early in the first round.
2: Well, that's for sure.
3: Starting right now, but...
2: Well, you never know. Within 5 seconds, yep, they could make a line change, because I've seen that happen before in the NHL with the gamesmanship that happens between clubs.
3: It's good. It's good stuff. Game two. Now we're going.
2: Referees are Bill McCleary and Kelly Sutherland. The linesmen are Vaughn Rohde and Jay Scherers. And there's the drop of the puck, and away we go. Game two is underway. The Sharks get the draw. They shoot one all the way down. It ends up being an icing call against San Jose. That's the bad news, but the good news, Jamie, is the Sharks got the puck.
3: Well, they're going to get the puck, and you know they're going to focus on it. Joe Thornton, I think, is one of the best centermen in the NHL from on a faceoff standpoint because he's so creative. I think he's going to bear down tonight.
2: Face-off upcoming, left side of Vesa Toskoda. Adam Hall wins the draw for Nashville, and the Predators spin one around. Defenseman Kimmo Tiiminen dropped it back behind the Sharks' net, but a good effort by Pricing knocked it away from the forechecking Hall, and the Sharks will break out to center. From the red line, they drive one in, right side of goaltender Chris Mason. Ekman, the drive right on, pad stop, a kick save, really, by Mason, as he got out there pretty quickly, and the Predators applaud that as they skated out.
3: Well, you're absolutely right, Dan, you called it. The Predators didn't change on the fly, but on that first icing, they immediately got Eaton and Markov out there.
2: Yep, they're both out there right now.
3: They started the same way, but he got them out after about 8 seconds against Joe Thornton's line.
2: So here's Markov leading the way now for Nashville through center. He flips into the Shark zone. Back to get it now, though, is Georges, and it looks like an icing call against the Predators. So Markov dumped it in a little bit early. I just couldn't believe that after what you were talking about, they were going to leave Witt and Tiiminen out there. That's why I said what I said.
3: Well, I think Witt's a better fit anyway. You look at his size. Brendan Witt, 6'2", 223. I think he's a better fit against Patty Marleau's line, if you want my opinion.
2: Well, let's see what Barry Trotz thinks about it as Marleau's line steps on the ice. Patrick Marleau in the circle gets David Legwand thrown out of the faceoff. So in steps Martin Arat. He scored a goal in the first game. Marleau gets the drawback. Sharks control it in the offensive end. Bernier whips a backhander around to the right wing corner. Marleau body checks Arat, but Arat holds the puck along the boards. Mikotic worked it free. Came back to the point. Bernier up high, chipped it ahead to keep it in play in the offensive zone. Now Bernier hustled over to the left wing boards, gets hooked a bit up high by Legwand. Penalty coming up to the Preds as Marleau tips a Mikotic pass just wide of a net. Extra skater coming on now as Toskoda reads the penalty and skates on. Sharks have the Marleau line out. Marleau backhands to the point. Joe Thornton, the extra player, skates in deep. He cuts back behind the Nashville net. He stick handles to the corner. He tosses back to the point. Now it's Ehrhoff, pardon me, it's Hannon over there and Marleau. Centering pass by Bernier in front, knocked away. And finally, the Legwand, the man who's going to get the high sticking penalty, touches up on the puck. And the Predators fans don't like it, but it's a pretty good call, and Marleau drew it.
3: That line, that's what they need right there. get the puck. Marlow wins the faceoff, and it creates a forecheck. Last game, San Jose Sharks, they won three. They lost. They were 3-17 in faceoffs in the offensive zone. That's one of the huge, huge strategies of Nashville. That's how they're going to control the play. I think it was actually a high stick on Bernier, but nonetheless, the Sharks are on the power play early.
2: You're correct. You're correct. I really meant Bernier. Bernier did get high stick, but it was Marlow who drew that play with his speed.
3: Absolutely. Absolutely.
2: Power play for the Sharks now. Marlow's playing the left point. He gets the pass. He winds up. He shoots to a screen, but it hit Jonathan Chichu and ricocheted wide. Marlow playing the point with Pricing. On the far boards, Ekman goes down low to Joe Thornton. Shoots one on net from the right wing side. Save made. Rebound. Put up high by Chichu, but it hit Tiemannin and batted away. Sent back to the point. Sharks keep in. Minute 30 to go on their power play. They're cycling on the right side. Joe Thornton in the right circle. Throws it toward the net. And it hit a couple of bodies and ricocheted back. But Pricing streaks over and keeps one in. Backhands it down low. Taken by Chichu. Gets bodied off the puck. Good check there in the corner. But the Preds can't clear. And Marlow's pass across the ice misses Pricing. So it finally does go back to center ice. And the Sharks regroup. Minute 9 to go on the penalty. Predators are pretty aggressive shorthanded as Smithson stops a cross-ice pass and sends in deep to the Sharks zone. Nashville wants a shorthanded scoring chance. They're going to get one. Markov shoots right on, and Koskinen makes the save with Walker in front. Little pushing and shoving there after the whistle. And we have a couple of punches thrown, too, as Game 2 is off to a rousing start.
3: Here we go. You know, game one is a feeling. You know what? I felt like it was my first playoff game ever, Dan. And I, you know, I felt like after the game, it was a weird game. Even for broadcasters, I think it's just a weird game for coaches. It's the first game of the playoff. There's so much anticipation. You don't know what to expect. You're excited. Game two, these San Jose Shark players, you don't have time to be nervous or tight anymore, Dan. You got to get ready to go. They're already down 1-0. You don't want to go down 2-0. They're not even going to think about being nervous. They just got to play their game. Emotions start to rise now. One team's more desperate, and that's going to be the San Jose Sharks. We're going to see games 2, 3, and 4 get really, really physical. You know that San Jose Sharks, these guys are going to play physical today. They don't want to get pushed around by these guys. They don't. Why should they? They're a bigger team. I think they're faster. I think they're more physical.
2: While they're taking a penalty here, Scott Thornton gets a roughing call at 2:41, and that little melee after the toss got a save on the shorthanded scoring chance. So that's going to end the Sharks' power play 56 seconds prematurely, and the result will be 4-on-4 for the next 56 seconds, and then the Predators will have the man advantage. Face off outside the Sharks zone as a result of that little pushing and shoving match. Off the draw, Sharks win it. No score early on in the first period. Four skaters aside, but the Predators move in pretty aggressively and try to take control. Steve Sullivan. Taya steals the puck away from Erhoff behind the net. Put it back to the point. Eaton a drive, but it's tipped out of play. Mark Smith getting his stick on it and deflecting it out of action.
3: Steve Sullivan, I expect him to play better than he did last game. He had not played in 9 games. Had really had his first full practice with the Predators the day before the playoffs began. I think he probably was very conscious of his groin injury, and I expect him to be a factor today. The Sharks are going to have to keep an eye on him.
2: Well, Sullivan himself said he felt would know he would feel better after one game played. Getting that under his belt on Friday, he said he'd be back to 100% on Sunday, and that can only spell trouble for the Sharks' defense because he is an outstanding player. Face-off left side of Toskota, and again, the Sharks win the draw in their own zone. 4-on-4 for another 30 seconds as Alan McCauley skates from right to left and leads the attack to center. Had Erhoff breaking, but it's tipped away from him. Erhoff's caught off ice, 2-on-1. Here's Walker down the right side for Nashville. Into the zone, centering attempt, and it's blocked by the only defenseman back, Kyle McLaren, who played that perfectly.
3: Played it absolutely perfect, pushed him to the outside, took away the passing lane, took away ultimately a shot for Walker, and then he even still had the presence of mind. He stopped the pass going across crease.
2: Now Walker moves back in. Long slap shot on goal. Stopped top of the crease. Left side of the Sharks goal by Vesa Toskinen, and he drops down and covers up.
3: Now Christian Erhoff wants to jump in the play when Alan Colley's moving up the ice. You know what?
2: You okay That's with great. That?
3: Oh, I'm okay, but you can't get caught. It's a turnover by McCauley. He can't turn over in the neutral zone, but Christian Erhoff, you can't assume that he's going to make the play. You have to make sure that it's going to get in the zone before you jump in. That's too easy of a turnover in the neutral zone. Christian Erhoff has to be a little patient. Don't give them opportunities. Make Nashville earn them. That was Sharks giving them an opportunity.
2: Off the faceoff, penalty on leg one is over. Predators have the power play, but Nashville turns it over, and Marcel Gotch, in the middle of his own zone, intercepted the puck and flipped one all the way down. 16-11 left in the first period, no score. Game number two, best of seven. Here comes Sillinger, breaks down the left wing for the power play for Nashville. Tosses back behind the San Jose net. Arat couldn't get it, overskated it, and Hannon cleared it all the way down.
3: Well, good clears allow the Sharks to get a full change, get their forwards out there. We know that when they're doing their when their penalty killing is at its best, the forwards are out there only 20, 25 seconds.
2: That's something that Scott Hannon talked about yesterday in practice. You heard it earlier. Here's Tiemannin across the ice. A centering feed there by Sullivan, intended for Kariya, knocked away. Actually, Sillinger on that play did that. Now, Sillinger chopping at the puck, came up high on pricing, and a penalty is coming up against Mike Sillinger for high sticking, and he can't believe it. He's furious, and you know,
3: why is that?
2: Pricing did a pretty good job of making sure the referee saw it.
3: Well, it's a high stick is a high stick. If you hit a guy, even if you're swiping at the puck, and I think his stick might have gone up the shaft of Tom Pricing, but he high-sticked him in the face.
2: So that's it for the power play for Nashville. 4-on-4 again, and then the Sharks will have the man advantage just 15 seconds from now. Mike Sillinger had a really strong first game for the Predators, a goal and an assist, but he was most impressive in the faceoffs, went 16-6 against the Sharks.
3: He was 8-2 against Patty Marleau.
2: That's pretty incredible.
3: 6-1 in the defensive zone, Nashville's end. So Sharks already much more aggressive on PK. Did not allow. They were more aggressive in the neutral zone, but even better, they were more aggressive in the defensive zone.
2: And they're better on faceoffs too. Thornton lead pass, pricing the shot from the left wing side. Stick save, Mason. Rebound penalty coming up. Who's going to get it? Looks like the Predators might be getting another penalty. A 2-minute hooking call in the corner, and the crowd here at the Gaylord Entertainment Center is going to be furious because the penalty on Scott Thornton had just expired. Sillinger's penalty had just started. And now a hooking call at the 4:47 mark gives the Sharks a 5-on-3 power play. And defenseman Danny Markoff is the offender. Just listen to the crowd reacting.
3: What do you get, hooking?
2: 2 minutes for hooking to Markoff.
3: I think this is why the Sharks are confident. They know that they're a better team and can draw more penalties.
2: Well, they've got Marleau on the right point of the power play. He gets the draw. Gives to Joe Thornton in the circle. Joe Thornton holding it to Pricing, who shoots right on. Save made by Mason. Rebound bounced to the near sideboards. Chichi went back to the point. To Pricing. To Marleau. Back to Pricing. Back to Marleau. He feeds down low. Right wing corner. Taken there by Joe Thornton. Trying to center it. Good defensive play there by the Predators. Dan Hamhuis intercepted it. And Nashville clears it all the way down.
3: The Sharks. Pricing takes a shot. I think either Chicho or Ekman, they got to get right in front of Mason. Very much that Nashville did last game.
2: Here's Ekman shooting on net. Save made behind the goal line. Grabbed there by the Sharks. Captain Patrick Marleau moves it back up the right side boards to the point. Went down low in the corner to Joe Thornton. Centering pass blocked. Now Joe Thornton gets it back. Puts it through Hamhuis to Pricing to Marleau, who shoots tip. Score! Jonathan Chicho right in front of the net. It's a 5-on-3 power play goal. Sharks 1, Predators nothing.
3: What a play by Patrick Marleau. Nashville thinks he's going to pass it down to Joe Thornton. He kind of looks that way, and then he throws a cross pass right through the entire seam to Jonathan Chichu. There's nothing Mason can do. Easy tip for Jonathan Chichu on the side of the net. Ekman standing in front of the net. What a play by Patrick Marleau. He's here tonight. He's got a hit. First shift of the game. His line controlled the play the first shift, drew a penalty, and he makes a tremendous play on the power play right there.
2: Patrick Marleau is on his game, and he is showing it in the offensive zone. Tremendous, tremendous play by Marleau. And it's a 1-0 Sharks lead. Jonathan Chichu gets the goal. Marleau and Thornton should be getting the assists. Face off at center ice now. Time of the goal, 5:37. The best news is the Sharks still have a 5-on-4 power play for another minute and 4 seconds. Here's a lead pass as the Sharks win the draw, but they get called on the offside. Quick whistle from Jay Scherers. Interesting to note, by the way, that Jamie, that Gary Bettman, Commissioner of Hockey, is expected to be in attendance in tonight's game.
3: Yeah. Scotty Bowman's in the house. Saw Scotty Bowman down in the press room. And actually, interestingly enough, he was talking to David Poyle, the GM of the Predators, probably helping him. If I'm Scotty Bowman and a consultant for the Red Wings, I'm going to help Nashville in this series because I'd much rather play them in the next round than play the Sharks.
2: Interesting point. Sharks on the man advantage, leading 1-0. Quick headman feed. Erhoff went to McCulloch, and he broke to the blue line. Checked off the puck by Brendan Witt, but Milan recovers the puck on the left wing. He gains the zone. He threw it back to Carl under pressure from Smithson. Carl just guns it around the boards. But Sillinger's there first, and he clears it. 30 seconds now left on the Markov penalty. Sharks up 1-0. It's Chichu from Marlowe and from Pricing at 5:37. 5-on-3 power play goal. Here comes Erhoff breaking in. Lead pass to Bernier. Carries it on the backhand, behind the net, puts on the brakes. He's checked into the boards by Hamhuis, but it's work free. Marlowe hits back to the slot, and he almost did it himself for a backhand chance, but he held the puck for a split second too long and had it stripped away from him.
3: He's got a quick decision. Does he go back to Scotty Hannon and go to the net for a tip/rebound, or does he try and take it to the net? He took it to the net. Good choice. Nothing wrong with taking the puck to the net. Didn't work out, but that's a good choice.
2: Not at all. Penalty on the Predators expire, and now we have a dump in, and we have a whistle, and a little pushing, a little shoving, and a break in the action. 13:03 to go in the first. The goal by Chichu is his first. The Sharks won. The Predators nothing. This is the San Jose Sharks Radio Network. Welcome back to Gaylord Entertainment Center in Nashville, where the Sharks have the 1-0 lead over the Nashville Predators. We are 6:57 into the first period. A 5-on-3 power play goal for Jonathan Chichu from Patrick Marlowe and Tom Pricing. At 5:37 is the difference. Right now, face-off deep in Nashville ice. Alan McCauley loses the draw to Jared Smithson, but Scott Thornton goes into forecheck and hammers the defenseman Dan Hamhuis off the puck. Good effort by Scott Thornton, who had a strong game one and is ready to go in the playoffs. Predators skate out from left to right. On the left wing side, Correa gets the pass from Smithson as Nashville changes on the fly. Paul Correa dumped it into the corner. George is being checked by Correa now and Leguan, and he reverses the puck around those forwards. And Scott Thornton is able to backhand it up the boards and out to center. McCauley leads for Georges, who breaks up into the play. Georges skates into the zone, shoots one from the left boards, grabbed out of the air by goaltender Mason, and he holds on. And that would have gone wide, Jamie, but Mason's taking no chances on any potential deflection in front. He's stepping in and taking control of the game.
3: Well, that's what he's going to try and do. And we're seeing some more strategies from Barry Trotz. He starts out with Jared Smith, Scotty Nickel, Jordan Tutu on the faceoff in their own end. Smithson's a right-handed shot. He wins the faceoff. As soon as they bring the puck in and dump it in, those three leave the ice, and then they get Korea's line out there. Against Korea's line, they're going to play against the Sharks' third or fourth line. In this case, it was McCauley, Niemann, and Thornton. And that's one of his strategies. He starts off the other line because the faceoff's in his own end. They win the faceoff. Leguan's their worst centerman. And that's kind of, again, it's just, you can see the strategy that Barry Trotz is doing.
2: Back to action on the ice off the faceoff. The fourth line of Smith, Gotch, and Rissmiller is out there, and they're in forechecking. Gotch with a hit knocks the puck free from Markov. Got it back to Gotch, but a centering attempt for Mark Smith was blocked by the defense. Now it's in the slot, popped back to the point. Matt Carl, nice feed to an open Smith, but he missed the puck as he tried to set up for a one-timer on the right circle. The puck bounced back behind the Nashville net. Rissmiller took a hit, made the play to McLaren on the right boards. A backhand attempt by McLaren is blocked. Now it's Rissmiller throwing it to Smith, but he overskated the puck off his stick. And so the Predators, after all of that, do recover, but they can't clear. They're having trouble. Smith kept it in. Turns to the blue line. Fires it across the ice for Chichu. Just jumped on, lost it. Headman feed. Here's a break for Sillinger, but a long shot toward the net will be sticked aside easily by goaltender Toskinen. And that's because Sillinger was totally out of gas. He would have had a breakaway if he had just jumped on the ice, but it was near the end of his shift, and at the end, in fact. And so he took a long one, and Toskinen turned it away. 1-0 San Jose. Game number two continues. Here's Steve Sullivan. Trickily moving across the Sharks line. Under pressure. Put it back to Johnson on the right point. But a shot got deflected wide by Hall, who was already positioned in front. Adam Hall, who had the game winner in game one. Stick handles on the right boards in the Sharks zone. Holds the puck. Backhands to the point. Hartnell a drive. Hit the skates of Nils Ekman and bounced wide. Predators keep the pressure on, though. Greg Johnson overskates. Now he turns and gets it back. He's checked there closely by Pricing, but he turned away from him, backhanded to the point. Witt reversed it to the right-wing corner of the Sharks' zone, and back to get it there. Ekman will keep it away from the onrushing Johnson. But the Sharks, oh, they do clear it. I was going to say they couldn't clear it, but the puck bounced through the stick of Kimmo Tiimonen, so he's got to rush back to his own blue line and fire it ahead. We put it all the way down the right wing to the Sharks' line. Hartnell moves in. Cross-ice pass intended for a breaking Leguan went right through his stick. That's happened a few times for both teams so far today. I don't know if you want to call it afternoon game jitters or what, but the puck has bounced through a couple of players' sticks. Loose puck in the neutral zone now. Grabbed by the Sharks. They lead it 1-0. Hannon sent it off the right boards to the Nashville line. Knocked back the other way. Here comes Correa down the right wing. Breaks into the zone. Lead pass and a hook is going to be called as Leguan broke for the net and he was hooked to the ice. He lost his stick on the play and the Sharks will be down a man when we come back. The 2006 playoffs are presented by Intersil. 1-0 Sharks over the Predators. A break in the action on the San Jose Sharks Radio Network. I'm Dan Rusinowski along with Jamie Baker back in action once again in Nashville. They're making a lot of noise here at the Gaylord Entertainment Center. Sharks have a 1-0 lead in game two, but they're down a man now. Patrick Marleau takes a 2-minute hooking penalty at 10:04, and he pretty much had to take it. Otherwise, David Leguan would have had a point-blank scoring chance on Vesa Toskana on a Korea setup. Sharks have won more face-offs than they've lost so far in this first period, and they win another draw on the penalty kill. McCauley got it back, and the Sharks clear it all the way down.
3: McCauley was 3-3 last game against Sillinger, who was 16-6 overall, 1-1 in all three zones. That's a big PK faceoff win for McCauley.
2: Predators skate from left to right and move into Sharks territory. They've got Korea, Erat, Sillinger up front, along with Weber and Tiemannin on the points. Sharks go with Niemann and McCauley at forward. McLaren and Pricing back on D. Pricing tries to clear Canott, kept in by Weber. A cross-ice pass is going to be a giveaway. Niemann chips it off the left forwards. He gets bumped by his fellow countryman Kimmo Tiemannin, but he did clear the puck out of the zone, and that'll allow for a forward line change for the Sharks. Off come McCauley and Niemann, and on step Chichu and Thornton. Predators skated to the Sharks line, get called on the offside with a minute 10 left on that Patrick Marleau penalty. And we're going to see a wholesale changes really for both clubs as we get a faceoff outside the Sharks zone.
3: Sharks are jamming their blue line much better. One thing Joe Thornton did, even though they're it's kind of a modified 0-4, he went and did a little loop in the neutral zone, but that means he's heading back towards his own end. He's not skating backwards. That way, if there's any chips or dump-ins, he can still go get it. The D now can step up. They know they have backward support. It's a simple little adjustment that the Sharks have made, but it's worked so far.
2: Scott Walker gets checked off the puck, and Joe Thornton just rags some penalty-killing time before finally flicking one down the left boards. The length of the ice, way out of his net, is Mason in the trapezoid. Was met there by Jonathan Chichu, but the goaltender tipped it to one of his defensemen, and one of those guys, Dan Hamhuis, floats it up the middle. Taken there by Leguan, chipped it to the Sharks' blue line, knocked it off the left boards to himself, fires it back to the right point, and the Preds set up. Mark off to Hamhuis, the shot, up off the stick, and into the netting, back behind Toskana. Down to 37 seconds left, Jamie, in that penalty on Patrick Marleau, and so far so good for the Sharks' PK
3: killing,
2: guys.
3: They've made the adjustments. Mark Smith just did the exact same thing. They're doing little button hooks right inside. They're going almost not quite to the red line on their own side of the rink, and they're doing a little button hook. Now he's coming back, so he's, again, his crest is facing Toskala. That way the D can step up. They know they've got that defensive support, and they're jamming the blue line much better, and everybody's getting sticks in the lanes much better than they did last game.
2: But the Predators win the draw, and they set up on the power play. Hamhuis throws to the right wing side. Walker goes down low to Steve Sullivan. Sullivan hesitated for a second, lost control of it, and Pricing steals and clears. 15 seconds left on the Marleau penalty. Time for one more rush for the vaunted Predators power play that scored four times in game one against this Sharks team. They rush to center, dumped in by Hamhuis, but only 4 seconds left on the Preds power play. Comes around the boards to Sullivan. He keeps it in the zone. Scott Nickel goes down low to Tutu, and Tutu's angled play from the left corner goes off the stick of Toskana and bounces over the near glass into the seats. So we get a stoppage of play and a pause 10 seconds for station ID on the San Jose Sharks Radio Network. 1-0 Sharks over the Predators, 7:50 to go, first period. Marleau wins the faceoff. Bernier drops it back behind his own net, and Kyle McLaren starts the San Jose attack. He throws on the left wing off the stick of Milan Michalik, fired back the other way from behind the red line by Tiemannin, but they wave off icing. And so play continues. Sharks able to poke it out of their own zone. Now it's sent back in offside by Nashville. And so we get a stoppage of play with 7:31 left on the clock. Enough time for us to remind you that Sharks playoff hockey is brought to you in part by Pepsi Cola. It's the Cola.
3: One of the things the Sharks this period, they're doing what they want. The NVIDIA four keys tonight, special teams, particularly penalty kill, faceoffs, play big, and goaltending. They got to make sure the transition game you can't get soft and make those get a little complacent in the neutral zone. They've given up a couple of odd man rushes. Marleau had to take that penalty because guys jumped in. We saw Ehrhoff cheating a little bit. There was another 2-on-1. They got to be careful.
2: Marleau wins the faceoff, and the Sharks dump along, went in on net, knocked aside by Mason. Sharks set up. Here's Bernier getting a one-time chance. It gets to the goal off the deflection, but pretty alert stop there by Mason. He scooped it up like a major league third baseman and covered up for the faceoff.
3: Marlowe's line, trying to get the puck deep. I think the three of them, again, we've talked about how they can dominate and get the puck deep and let Bernier go hammer some guys. Let them go. Same thing, McCulloch. These guys, they're all big. They're all over 220 pounds. Look at the defensemen for the Nashville defense. First of all, Nashville D, five of them are left-handed shots. You can force them on their backhand. Sharks are much, that line is much bigger than the Nashville defense. They can slowly pound them, and that can take its toll over a seven-game series.
2: Off the faceoff, Predators have it the near side of their own zone. Markov flipped it over to the left side, and Scott Hartnell carries the center. A long slap shot is kicked out by Vesichoskina, and the Sharks immediately clear that rebound out of their territory. Fired back in again from downtown by the Predators, and it's easily steered aside by Toskita. Seems like Nashville's been doing that since the start of the series, trying to get Toskita fooled on one play. Here comes Ekman. Lead for Joe Thornton. Down the right. Centering pass as he walked into the zone, but Ekman just couldn't quite get his stick on it. That would have been a nifty feed in front. Rock bouncing puck at the near side. Crowd screaming about something along the boards.
3: I'll tell you what it was in a second.
2: A little high stick going on.
3: No.
2: But it was not batted down with the stick above the shoulder. Meantime, it's loose back behind the Preds net. Nashville picks up and skates one out.
3: Good little play by Ekman. On when Joe Thornton threw it out front, Mark Eaton took a little liberty on Niels Ekman behind the net, knocked him down. Niels got up a little slow. He was looking. He saw both refs weren't looking, and he whacked Eaton right in the back of the leg. The fans at one end saw it. I happen to see it. That's good. You don't have to, you know, Ekman doesn't have to be a big physical presence because he's a smaller player. You got to whack that guy. Let him know. You want to do that to me, I'm getting you back.
2: Puck tipped out of play, breaking the action. 5:59 left in the first. 1-0 San Jose. You're listening to the Stanley Cup playoffs on the San Jose Sharks Radio Network. Great crowd on hand today here in Nashville. 1-0 Sharks, 5:59 to go in the first period. And the faceoff will be top of the circle to the left side of Chris Mason as soon as the officials can hear each other.
3: This is good playoff hockey. Emotions are starting to carry. It's game two. There's no feeling out anymore. These teams, they're playing good hockey right now, but it's getting a little chippy behind the play. Sharks got to be happy from a confidence standpoint. They're winning their faceoffs, and their PK is much improved.
2: Here's a shot by Scott Hannon. It's blocked. Scott Thornton gets knocked down trying to get the rebound on his backhand, and the Predators tip one behind their own net and try to get an attack

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1: Matt Carl being on an odd man rush against, just in case.
2: But Niemann did get back.
1: And you know what? McCauley was there. But nonetheless, Correa, you don't want him coming down against Matt Carl, Niemann, or McCauley. You want your veteran defenseman there. You got to pick your spots when to pinch. I don't think Kyle McLaren, being a veteran he is, when you're playing with a rookie defenseman, should pinch in that situation.
3: Delayed penalty as we get back to action with Mark Smith carrying back behind the net, and the Predators touch the puck. And we have a holding call being issued by the officials at this moment. 15-15, the time of the penalty, and it's going to go against defenseman Brendan Witt, who's been involved in quite a little personal battle with Patrick Rissmiller every time the two have been on the ice against each other, and this time Rissmiller drew the penalty.
1: And you know what? Mark Smith wins the faceoff in the offensive zone against Mike Sillinger. And in doing so, they get the possession, they throw the puck down the net, Rissmiller, they immediately go into their forecheck, and they draw a penalty from Brendan Witt. I'm going to keep talking about faceoffs, folks, because Nashville, this is their strategy. They want to win special teams and faceoffs. It is critical, critical in the playoffs. When Larry Robinson says it's life and death, when you're down the stretch and in the playoffs, faceoffs are life and death. When Scotty Bowman says how important they are, when Barry Melrose says you got to win the key faceoffs, when Mike Babcock says, it just seems common sense, you got to win the faceoffs. When Dave Tippett talks about Andy Murray, when all these guys, Ken Hitchcock, Dallas wins the Stanley Cup. Why? One of the main reasons, faceoffs, it's big in the playoffs.
3: Joe Thornton wins the draw, but Patrick Marleau gets checked off the puck as he tried to feed it back. And so the Predators flick one back down the ice surface. Jonathan Chichu rushes behind his own goal line and starts the attack. Chichu carries to center. Lead for Marleau. He breaks on the left side. Across the blue line, one-on-one against Markov. Markov hammers Marleau into the corner boards. Good body check. But Marleau kicked the puck free to Joe Thornton in the corner. Worked it loose to Ekman. Fires it around to the right point. Kept in there by Pricing. Pricing moves away from the check of Greg Johnson. Goes to Chichu for the shot. Turned aside from long distance by netminder Chris Mason. Loose in the left wing corner. Grabbed there by Marleau. Centering feed. Good pass, but nobody was home. It goes all the way through back to the right point, and the Sharks kept it in. Pricing to Joe Thornton, to Ekman in front. The shot toward the net. Chichu was waiting for another deflection, but this time Mark Eaton got the stick on it, and the Preds clear.
1: Last game, Nils Ekman had 5 shots in net. And
3: whoa, a big penalty coming up here, and it's going to be against the Sharks. A collision between Smithson and Thornton. Actually, it's going to go against the Predators. Yep. As the Sharks broke out to center, Thornton got run by Smithson.
1: He might get 5 minutes.
3: And he might get more. He really hammered him.
1: He gets your knee right in their thigh. You can put a guy out of a series if you get a Charlie horse. That is a dangerous play when you go in and knee someone. We might see a 5-minute major.
3: Joe Thornton had the puck in his own zone, and he got hammered. I think the elbow or the stick came up. 2-minute kneeing penalty.
1: 2 minutes?
3: Kneeing penalty against Brendan Witt. 59 seconds remaining.
1: So Smithson gets
3: on the Witt penalty. Smithson gets kneeing. Should correct myself. The penalty's on Smithson for kneeing. Witt has 59 seconds left on his penalty. Time of this 16-16. Another 5-on-3 power play for the Sharks. Pretty critical.
1: Oh, very, very critical. And I think Smithson's going to pay at some point in this series for that. You want to go and knee the Sharks' best player?
3: Well, just see how just, big just, Joe's doing it. He's just sort of just skating just, it off right now on the ice.
1: Smithson's a pretty big kid, 6'2", 194. He won a Western Hockey League championship. He's a Western Hockey boy. Won the WHL and championship when he was with Calgary back in 99. I don't know if he's a tough guy, but if the Sharks get a comfortable lead in the third period, he might have a few words with Mr. Scott Thornton or somebody.
3: I'm looking around the stands to see where the Sharks' scratched players are, because I'd love to see Scott Parker's reaction to all this. Referees are getting irrationed from the fans here, but it's a good call. 2 minutes for kneeing on Smithson. Sharks will have just about a minute. A 5-on-3 power play opportunity, and Joe Thornton stays on the ice. Gets the draw to Ekman, dumps it down low to Chichu. He gets underneath the check of Eaton, fires it up the near side. Pricing on the point, cross ice to Marleau. Down low to Joe Thornton, centering feed, tip. Chichu a chance, where is it? It pops out, Marleau shoots, score!

0: Mason was down, and Patrick Marleau gets congratulated with that shot. A good opportunity for Marleau, and a 5-on-3 power play goal. The Sharks lead it 2-0.
1: Well, Sharks are winning the special teams battle tonight, and they're getting traffic all around front of the net. I really like to see Neil Zachman standing on the top of the crease. Big jam up there. Chichu's right there. Marleau reads the play. He comes all the way into the hash marks. You know, if Marleau doesn't read this play, he might not score this goal, but he reads it. He ends up shooting right from the hash marks because he read the play perfectly. San Jose, the third least penalized team in the NHL. Nashville, and I don't have the notes right in front of me. Where were they?
0: They were 28th.
1: They were 28th. We didn't see that trend in game one. We're seeing it here in game two. They give up a lot of shots. They take a lot of penalties. Barry Trotz said, well, I don't mind if we take penalties.
0: 18.7 penalty minutes a game for Nashville in the regular season. Right. Ranked 28th in the NHL. So, the Sharks have a 2-0 lead. They still have a power play for a minute and a half. Here comes Ekman through center. Lead pass for Pricing across the Nashville line. Skates into the corner. Bodied up there by Tiemannin, but he got a backhander around the boards. Taken by Joe Thornton. He's got Ekman in front. Joe Thornton tried to thread the needle through, but it stopped there. Nice job by Tiemannin as he intercepted the pass, but he couldn't clear. Kept in by Marleau. Uh-oh, gave it to Ekman, and he gave it away. Greg Johnson able to shoot one all the way down with a minute 13 remaining on that penalty to Jared Smithson of the Predators.
1: He wants to go to Joe Thornton, but they're trying to cut that pass off, not give Thornton time to set up. So in the process, Ekman tried to throw it across to the far D. It didn't work.
0: Giveaway by Nashville on the point. Marleau went cross ice, but a shot by Ehrhoff is blocked. Somebody broke his stick on that play. Ehrhoff's got the rebound. Gives to Chichu in the left circle. Return for Ehrhoff on the left point. He's got Ekman open on the right side, but goes to the left to Chichu. Chichu, cross ice. There's the shot. Score! Mark Smith was open on the right circle, took a perfect pass, and one timed it home. Sharks 3, Predators nothing.
1: Did Mark Smith find the seam or what? Unbelievable play. And a lot of it has to do with Milan McCulloch in the high slot. He gets some attention from the Nashville Predators. You got Patrick Marleau down low. He's creating attention, and Mark Smith just patiently finds the seam. He does exactly what Jonathan Chichu does. Chichu does what Joe Thornton does. What a great play. He's a left-handed shot over on the right-hand side. He comes in. And, you know, remember a couple of last game we talked about?
0: Yep.
1: The guys weren't opening up. Neil Zechman didn't
0: with
1: do it. Billy Niemann. They didn't get open for that good one-timer to get the velocity. Mark Smith did there.
0: They sure are.
1: What a difference.
0: Chichu and Ehrhoff will get the assist on Mark Smith's second goal. And I miscalled him. I thought it was Ekman over there when I first saw him, but
1: Ekman's doing a good job in front of the net, creating attention. Standing right on the top of the crease. Mason doesn't like it.
0: Sharks have 3 power play goals this period, and they lead it by the score of 3-0. Back inside the Sharks' end, San Jose can't afford to lose their focus there. Alan McCauley intercepts a dump in, and now the Sharks break out with a third line out there. Niemannin got the feed from Scott Thornton. He's body checked off the play by Markov, but the puck skipped all the way down. Down to a minute 43 remaining in this first period. The Sharks have done to the Predators what the Predators did to the Sharks last game. 3 power play goals, and it's 3-0 San Jose. Minute 30 remaining in the period. Predators dump one from center into the Sharks zone. Back behind goaltender Toskota, taken there by McLaren and Carl. Carl gets run into by Scott Walker, but he doesn't even flinch. He just backhanded it up the boards, and Rissmiller cleared it back out. Smith tries to get it in the neutral zone, couldn't control it. Sillinger grabs now for Nashville. Sillinger and Walker making the move as Ham Hughes chipped it in. Took a look at Kyle McLaren after that body check, but nothing came of that. Sharks can't clear. Weber kept it in, sends it toward the slot. McLaren intercepts. Good feed up the left side, and here comes Rissmiller with a minute left in the period. Just backhands one down. Mark Smith is giving chase. Smith in there, digging free on Weber as they run into each other. And it's sent around the boards by the Sharks. Back to the left point. Down to 45 seconds left in the period. Hannon kept it in. Fed it behind the net to Joe Thornton. Rissmiller's there at the near side. Tried the one-timer, but he put it back to Joe Thornton instead. Joe Thornton stick handles, makes the move, poked it, but he lost it on the stick check. Combination of Ham Hughes and Weber, and they knocked it free.
1: That's a timing play. Rissmiller tried to, he got open, and Joe Thornton saw him. Just caught it a little late, and Rissmiller fanned on it. But a good play by Rissmiller. Again, you're creating a tension in front of the net, and it's going to open up someone else.
0: 19 seconds left in this first period. Sharks 3, Predators nothing. Chichu's on the ice now. Backhands from the red line down into the Predators' territory. Brandon Witt back to get it. There's only 9 seconds left in the period. One more rush for Nashville. Joe Thornton's back skating at center as Predators try to go to the attack. Long pass by Witt. Too far for everybody. And Ekman touches up for icing with 1.4 seconds left on the clock. Maybe not quite enough time to get a shot on goal, but still, it's something the Predators want to avoid in the final 30 seconds of play.
1: Edmonton scored earlier this year with 1.4 seconds left in the third period. They were down by a goal against the Phoenix Coyotes. It was like 1.6 or 1.5 seconds left. They won the faceoff back to Pronger, and he ended up scoring. Good. You know what? Chichu dumps it in. Ekman, Thornton, and Chichu, none of them went in and forced. They weren't gonna get caught.
0: Here's the faceoff, and the final 1.4 seconds ticks off on the clock, and that's it for the first period. The fans are booing here in Nashville, but they're not booing the Predators. I think they're booing the officials because the Sharks scored 2 5-on-3 power play goals and a 5-on-4 man advantage situation. Chichu, Marleau, and Smith getting the goals. It's 3-0 Sharks at the end of one. And how about Jonathan Chichu, Jamie? He has a goal and 2 assists.
1: Yep, he stepped it up. He played, I think, again, he had to make the adjustments from last game. You know, they were trying to figure out what was going to happen. He's obviously going to get attention. And what the Sharks are doing, you look at the guys that drew penalties. Bernier drew a penalty, Pricing drew a penalty, Ekman, Rhys Miller, and Joe Thornton drew penalties. When you're drawing penalties, you're putting the best players on the ice power play. Sharks did exactly what they needed to do. They won the special teams battle, won faceoffs. You know what else? When they killed those two penalties tonight, that gives you confidence, because not only did they just kill them, they didn't even give up a shot on those penalty kills. They controlled the play. When you do that, that was the two areas the Sharks lost last game. They improved them already in the first period.
0: By a lot.
1: And that's why they were confident yesterday, folks. I mean, we get to hang around them, but there was even after the game the other night, they're like, we lost this. We got to make some adjustments. That they honestly feel they are the better hockey team. And if they take care of those two facets of the game, they think not only can they win, they can dominate the Nashville Predators, and I think they're right.
0: It's 3-0 Sharks over the Predators at the end of the first period. Our coverage of Game 2 will continue right after this on the San Jose Sharks Radio Network.
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0: San Jose up by the score of 3-0. Joe Thornton, Jonathan Chichu, and Nils Ekman begin up front with Tom Pricing and Christian Ehrhoff back on D. Sharks skate from left to right. They dump it around the boards inside the Nashville zone. Knocked free by Joe Thornton. The pass went off the backhand side of Nils Ekman's stick. And it comes around the boards and is knocked out by Johnson. They've got a defenseman caught up ice. Only one back. It's Pricing. Here's Johnson breaking in for the shot on goal. But it's turned aside by Vesitoskada. Rebound picked up. No shot to the net there by Timonen as he gets tripped up to the ice. Fans screaming for a penalty against the Sharks. It's not going to get called.
1: It should have been called. Joe Thornton even looked at the refs to see. He looked behind him to see if the ref behind him called it, and he didn't.
0: And we get back to action now as they don't call the penalty. And the Predators shoot it back in. Hartnell, an angle chance. Nice shoulder stop by Toskoda from in close. And this is all because Christian Ehrhoff pinched and caused a two-on-one against.
1: He pinched, but Nils Ekman was there, and he's the one that got caught. He covered. He was in the right position, but Johnson chipped it by Ekman. Ehrhoff pinched and took his man. Good play. Ekman's got to, he's got to trust. Ehrhoff's got to trust that he's got coverage. Ekman was covering there, but he lost his man, Johnson. That created the two-on-one.
0: And that's because of the speed of Greg Johnson. He can really fly up the wing, but Ekman's going to have to watch it.
1: He went and played the puck. You got to know that Johnson can chip it off the wall and get by you. No matter what, the man can't get by you. If the puck does, the man can't. Ekman played the puck, not the man there.
0: Patrick Marleau's line's on the ice now, and the Sharks captain with 2 points in the first period. Stick handles into the slot. He flies down close in low, gets knocked off the play by Kariuszczyk, and they both kind of slammed into the boards, and the puck skipped free. But Steve Bernier's up against the boards now and grabs for San Jose. He twists and he turns in the left wing corner. He's checked by Eaton, but Bernier holding on to it, trying to push it free to Milan Mikotic. And Mikotic getting in there with Bernier to work it loose. But Markov's in on Milan Mikotic. Looked like Markov took a little bit of a left hand at him as the puck came out in front. But Marlowe's shot went wide. Meantime, Hannon on the point. Didn't keep it in. And he gets called for the offside play.
1: You know, like a good football team, they run the ball up the middle and you wear the defense. You know, in football, they always, in the playoffs especially, what are the announcers talking about? Time of possession for the offense. You wear the defense down. That's what Marlowe's line's got to do right there. You got Mark Eaton out there, 6'2", 212 pounds. You got Danny Markov, 6'1", 190.
3: Well, look at the look at Patrick Marleau.
0: 220.
3: 220. What's Bernier?
0: 230.
3: What's McCulloch? 215. Wear those guys down. That's what they did. They get and Marleau moving his feet, coming across the slot. He got the puck poke check, but he starts moving. Bernier's hitting. McCulloch's adding. That line can be devastating.
0: Sharks put Alan McCauley's line on the ice right now. They're in their own zone. They can't clear. Weber drives a hard one up high, but it missed the net. Hit the glass back behind Toskoda. Matt Carl's on defense with McLaren. Tried to float it clear. Got it to McCauley on the left boards. And Alan McCauley does a smart thing. In traffic, he lifts the puck in the air off the high glass and cleared the zone. Some players might try to do it down low, but McCauley did it the smart way and cleared it to center. Predators move back in, though. Sharks up 3-0. With 3 minutes gone by in this second period of play. Predators put a hit on a man back behind the Sharks goal line, but here comes San Jose's McCauley to center. Lost the puck at the blue line as he tried to dump it in deep, and the Predators shoot one all the way down. We get an icing call here against Nashville with 16:49 left in the second period. Let's pause 10 seconds for station identification on the San Jose Sharks radio network. I'm Dan Rusinowski along with Jamie Baker back at Gaylord Entertainment Center. The 2006 playoffs are presented by Intersil. We've got a great broadcast going today. Sharks up 3-0 in game two, 16:49 left in the middle frame. Patrick Rismuth is going to step in to take the draw here for the Sharks against Scott Nickel. Scramble for the puck. Sharks get it. Gotch the drive, but it's tipped wide of a net. Loose in the right wing corner. Gotch couldn't handle the puck. Rismuth streaking in to gain control. Rismuth against Weber fighting for it. Weber takes a right-handed swing at Rismuth in traffic. And the puck jarred free. And the Predators will skate one out. You've heard me say that a couple of times. Predators defensemen taking swings in tight traffic against Sharks players along the boards. We'll have to see if that trend continues. Right now, San Jose with the puck in their own zone. Pricing hit hard by Smithson, legally this time. But he cleared it to center. Knocked down by Johnson. Johnson checked by Niemann as he walks across the Sharks' line. And so he backhands in deep to the near corner. And Pricing and Rismuth combine to clear it out. Niemann at center ice. Walks across the line. Takes the wrist shot from long distance. And an easy stop up high made there by netminder Chris Mason. Predators give it away, though, at the Sharks' line. Carl breaks in for a shot. Blocked and sent wide by Brendan Witt's stick. Loose on the rebound. Chichu on the right wing stops it. Tees up and drives. Save made. Penalty coming up. And it's going to be against the Sharks. Looked like there might have been some contact with the goalie on that play. And so off comes Mason. In comes Johnson with a shot on net from the left. Save made. Rebound. Hartnell wide open in front. He was covered by Ekman. No shot on goal. And now the Predators inadvertently put it all the way back into their own zone. But they've got the extra skater out there. His teammate is checked by Joe Thornton right now. And Thornton will grab, well, he didn't grab the puck. He thought he had it, but he's going to have to get off the ice.
3: He's going to get a break in 2 minutes for 2 minutes anyway, so.
0: Yep, here's the touch by Chichi with the blue line as he poke checked the puck off of one of the Predators' sticks. And Joe Thornton was the man who ran in to the goaltender on the play. And it looks like Big Joe is going to head to the box for 2 minutes.
3: Well, goalie interference, and this is why it's so important to have good penalty killing, that you can go crash the net and do these types of plays, and your penalty killing covers for you. Billy Niemann, and this is really, when you get into playoff series, seven-game series, this is where he can take his toll. Last game, he was out, he was slashing guys, he's getting a little chippy, he's hitting guys, he took a slap shot, Mason just makes the save, directs the puck to the corner. It's almost like Billy Neiman's going to set it up. He's going to set up plays where he can go hit their D and try and wear them down. He led the team last game with four hits.
0: Off the faceoff, Gotch fell down, but as he fell, he chipped the puck off the right wing boards to McCauley, who breaks into the offensive zone. Allen couldn't do anything with it because he ran into traffic, and so the Predators will finally pick it up. Sharks down a man. Joe Thornton in for goalie interference at 4:46. Predators on the power play right now. Leading the attack at center, it's Erat. Shoots one into the Shark zone, and at full speed he goes in and puts the hard hit out of the corner boards to Alan McCauley. Erat works the puck free to Correa on the right boards. He'll exchange with Teeminen. Correa on the half boards, bothered by McCauley, but he backhands to the right point. Teeminen stops it, bothered by Gotch, goes down low again. Correa double team combination of Gotch and Hannon knocked it away. It goes around the boards to the near side, loose puck. Grabbed by Hannon, backhands it, but not out of the zone. Another chance for the Sharks, and McCauley gets to it and shoots it all the way down. Good solid penalty killing there.
3: Good battling, just, you know, trying to outnumber Nashville, even though you're shorthanded doing it. McCauley jumping down on Correa, helping out the D. He took two big high-speed hits. That's one thing you see in the playoffs you don't see in the regular season. High-speed hits. They take their toll after a while, and they're winning the loose pucks and clearing the puck down, exactly what you said they needed to do.
0: Pricing sends it all the way down. Mason has to leave it, the puck, as Smith steals it in the corner, but a centering feed attempted there for Jonathan Chichu is knocked away, and the Predators move back on the man advantage. 33 seconds left in the Joe Thornton penalty. Nashville skates one in. Jonathan Chichu steals the puck at the near side, but we've got another penalty coming up, and it is going to be a two-minute hooking call from the officials on a play along the boards. Time of this, 6 minutes and 18 seconds, and the Nashville penalty box is open.
3: Yep.
0: And stepping in right now for the Predators is center David Legwan.
3: He's looking at the ref like, what did I do? But Chichu won the battle on the wall, and Chichu was going to be able to get the puck out. Took a couple of strides. You keep your feet moving. Legwan reached in. You're not allowed to do it. You just can't do it. Watching yesterday the Dallas-Colorado game, Medano, you know, was kind of coming back. He was back-checking. Just one hand on his stick. Stuck his stick into one of the Colorado players, and he got caught. Like, it wasn't even a huge hook, but that's what the NHL has said. We're calling hooking and holding in the playoffs.
0: Anything with a stick off the ice, too.
3: You know what?
0: Anything.
3: NHL wants this to be physical hockey. They want guys to pay the price. They're just not going to put up with any obstruction calls, and they're calling it just as they did in the regular season, and they've sent the message, and I think it's the best thing for hockey because, yeah, there's been a lot of power play goals, but guys will adjust in the playoffs, and they're not going to do hooking and holding. We'll get some more high-scoring games this year in the playoffs than we've seen in the past.
0: Well, the Sharks are going to be on the power play in 1 second as Joe Thornton jumps back on the ice, but Nashville's got the puck on the right side in the Sharks' zone. Handing off, it's Hamhuis on the point. Has a screenshot on his way, but it went wide. And Toskanen knocked down Adam Hall in front. No penalty call. The crowd wanted one. Here's Chichu making the stick handling move down the middle of the ice for the Sharks, but at the Preds line, is stripped of the puck. It's cleared by Hamhuis all the way down on net, and Toskanen makes the stick save and drops it off for pricing. Sharks have a power play for a minute 7. Ekman leads the way with Joe Thornton. The lead for Big Joe to Jonathan Chichu across the line. Loses on the stick check. Good effort by Jared Smithson to get back, and he cleared it for the Preds all the way down. 55 seconds to go on the man advantage for San Jose. Sharks leading this game 3-0 as Joe Thornton leads the way through center now. Makes a nice move on the right wing, cuts to the slot, shoots one, and he fanned on the puck and put it just wide. But he just made Danny Markov look like he was standing still on the play with a nifty stick handling move on the right wing, and that got the crowd awfully scared here in Nashville. Instead, the Preds clear it all the way down. Down to 30 seconds remaining in the Sharks' power play. Two defensemen back for Nashville as pricing streaks through center. Across the line, drop for Smith. Backhand pass, maybe a careless one, but Ehrhoff sensed that Sillinger was on him, and he tipped it ahead. Yet the Preds do clear it out. Now a good defensive play back of the Sharks' blue line. Ehrhoff checked it off of Sillinger's stick, and no shorthanded scoring chance for the Predators, but there's only 9 seconds left in that Legwan penalty. Maybe time for one more rush here for the San Jose Sharks.
3: Good call on Ehrhoff stepping up and reading the Sillinger play. Mark Smith didn't read it because Sillinger had just come on from a change. He didn't see him come into that high slot. So Ehrhoff did.
0: Mikhalik moves in on the right wing side, stops. Penalty on Nashville is over. And now a turnover. Could be a break for Legwan, but the pass is a little too far. Toskanen comes way out of the net, trying to clear, couldn't do it. It's kept in. Now Legwan has it back behind the Sharks. Net centering feed, and the shot by Hamhuis is sticked aside. Combination of the defense and Toskanen. At the near boards now, Legwan throws in deep for Nashville. Good pressure by the Predators here. He centers as a turnaround pass was taken there by Sullivan, but he was knocked down. Crowd wanted a penalty. It's not going to get called. And now Ehrhoff is going to take a penalty as he knocks Sullivan down to the ice. So the Sharks touch up, and Ehrhoff is going to get the penalty in front of the net as that was a retaliatory move on Sullivan. We get a break in the action with 11:01 to play in the second period. The Sharks 3, the Predators nothing, but Nashville will have the power play when we return on the San Jose Sharks Radio Network. Well, they threw octopi on the ice in Detroit. They've thrown a salmon on the ice here in Nashville.
3: Chicago salmon, though. That's from Lake Michigan.
0: Why don't you explain that?
3: There's nothing to explain.
0: It's obviously not a real salmon because
3: everywhere we
0: would have been about a 70-pounder.
3: No matter where we go on the road, if we have a steak, it's always, steaks from Chicago. Flew her in from Chicago.
0: Flew it in. Off the faceoff, Predators have the power play because Ehrhoff took a penalty on Sullivan in front. 3-0 Sharks. Time of that penalty, 9:59 of the second. We're halfway through this game. Here's a shot by Weber toward the net. It gets deflected wide, and I think Toskanen got a piece of it. Sent around the boards. Niemenen on the point. Shoots. It's blocked in front of a net. Excellent job by McCauley. Cleared out by Niemenen. Great teamwork. Minute 30 to go on that penalty against Ehrhoff. Niemenen retreats behind his own net as the Sharks put out fresh penalty killers. Thornton and Chichu are up front. McLaren and Pricing are back. Predators tried to dump it in, but it was batted out of the air legally by Pricing, and Nashville reacted and caused themselves to go offside. So we get the whistle at 10:20 on the clock, left in the second period, and the Sharks leading 3-0.
3: When you're penalty killing and you're in your own zone, anytime the puck is along the wall, you have to attack that guy. He's not in a position to make a pass. You don't want him to allow to turn around and set up. That's what the Sharks are doing better tonight. They're not allowing they're winning battles on the boards, and when the puck is, if Korea or anybody from Nashville has the puck on the boards, they're not allowing him to turn around. They're going right after him.
0: Power play hockey for the Preds. Here's Thiemannin sending it in deep. Sillinger was open for a chance down low, but the pass was off the mark. Nashville recovers the puck. Here's Thiemannin on the point again. A shot, glove save made by Toskala, and we get the stoppage. And normally if that save were made at the Shark Tank, you'd hear a big roar from the crowd, but total silence here in Nashville as it's still 3-0 San Jose.
3: Nashville's working so hard right now trying to get the loose pucks in the corners that they're not allowing their forward to go stand in front of the net right in front of Toskala. Toskala saw that shot. Martin Erat was heading towards the front of the net, but Toskala out at the top of the crease. It's an easy save for him because Erat hadn't positioned himself right in front of Toskala. That's been the difference tonight in the Sharks' PK.
0: Not as much traffic, as you said, in front of Toskala, and we all know what difference that can make, as you just said. Good point, by the way, because the Sharks are forcing it, making them really earn it.
3: No one's in front of the net right now because they're so busy. Nashville is trying to win the battle on the boards.
0: Back to action. Power play for the Predators. Leguan's out there with Walker. Sends it around the boards. Couldn't get it. Sullivan also joining that pair on the ice. And Sharks able to clear all the way down. Down to 29 seconds left on the Erhoff penalty.
3: Good clear by Marcel Gotch. Not as easy as it looks when you got two guys coming on you and somebody's covering the boards. He picked it off the wall and then shot it about 2 feet away from the boards.
0: Oh, a turnover by McCauley in his own zone inadvertently, and a chance for Nashville at the side of the net, but Toskala turned it away. Kept in by Thiemannin. Back to the point. Ham used to drive. Stick save. Toskala. Rebound cleared out by Niemann.
3: No one in front of the net. No one's in front of the net this time for Nashville because, they're so busy trying to set up. Toskala knows that. He lets the rebound come right out in front where the Sharks are. They gain the control.
0: Turnover by Nashville. Sharks keep in. Erhoff puts it in front. Marlo, great stick handling move. Backhands it on net while backskating, but Mason made the save, and he covered up, and that was a tough play that Marlo made, and it created a good scoring chance. We've got a break in the action. The 2006 playoffs are presented by Intersil. The Sharks lead the Predators 3-0. You're listening to the playoffs on the San Jose Sharks Radio Network. Sharks have a 3-0 lead over the Nashville Predators with 8:53 to go in the second period here in Game 2 at the Gaylord Entertainment Center. We have a moment for this date in NHL history brought to you by HP. HP PhotoSmart. 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Brilliantly simple. On this date in National Hockey League history, April the 23rd, 1950, the very first overtime in Game 7 of the Stanley Cup Final took place. And Pete Fabando scored for the Detroit Red Wings in a victory over the New York Rangers to give Detroit a 4-3 lead, a 4-3 win, and the 1950 Stanley Cup title. 4 years later, Detroit left wing Tony Leswick repeated the feat in overtime in Game 7, but since then, no one has ever scored an overtime goal in Game 7 of the Stanley Cup Final. That from HP. This date in NHL history brought to you by HP. HP PhotoSmart. 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Brilliantly simple. Sharks 3, Predators nothing. Down to 8:38 remaining in the second period as the Preds skate from right to left. They dump into the Sharks zone. Toskala inside the trapezoidal area, back behind his goal line, handles the puck, fed it over to his defense, and Hannon and Michalik combine to clear one out. Patrick Marleau's line has definitely made an impact today in the game with their size, their speed, and their skill. The Sharks captain has a goal and an assist in the contest, and right now he's starting a 3-on-2 attack. He veers to his left across the line. He's got Bernier breaking for the goal, but there's the shot. Witt hammered Bernier and knocked him into the net. That's going to be an interference call, I think, on Bernier. I should say on Witt against Bernier, and the Sharks will have a power play.
3: And it all starts in the neutral zone. Patrick Marleau getting the puck. He creates a turnover in the neutral zone, and then he gets his legs going. He gets some speed going into the neutral zone or into the offensive zone because Patrick Marleau, when he's got his feet going, Dan, the other defense, they back up. He's too fast. He can chip it by him. He can get by him. And if he's doing that, well, that allows Bernier to now get to the blue line. He drives the net. Sharks attack Witt. They got to attack Brendan Witt. He's not fast enough. He's a big kid, not fast enough to handle the Sharks. And he's, you know, that's a fourth penalty he's taken in the last two games.
0: Power play hockey for the Sharks. Slap shot by Marlo from the point. Stopped by Mason. There was a rebound there, but it's sent around the boards, and the Sharks hold onto it. Chichu on the boards is checked by Eaton, and he lost it. And so it'll be cleared down the ice by Adam Hall, who began the penalty kill for Nashville with Greg Johnson up front. But they'll head back to their bench and be replaced by fresh Nashville Predators skaters. Sharks on the man advantage of 3 goals today. They move from left to right. Chichu and Joe Thornton exchange passes and enter the zone. Joe Thornton trying to set up Chichu, driving into the net, but Mark Eaton was all over Chichu. And so the Predators were able to clear it back down the ice. Toskoda swung it around the left boards, away from the forecheck of Walker. Now they send it back behind their own net, and Pricing moves to the attack on the power play. Pricing exchanges passes at center. Gives to Joe Thornton at the blue line, but as he moved in, an offside call against San Jose. And so with a minute 6 left in that Brendan Witt interference penalty that was called at 11:53, they'll bring the faceoff back to center ice.
3: A couple too many tic-tac-toe passes in the neutral zone. What happens there? Nice little passes, but it forces the forwards. Like, Niels Ekman goes offside, and the reason is he doesn't want to come to a complete stop, because if there's a soft dump, he's not going to be able to get it. You can't put the forwards in a position where they're all stopped at the far blue line, because if there is a dump, they're not going to get to it.
0: Off the faceoff, Sharks flip it across the Predators' line, but it's knocked down by Hamhuis of Nashville, and he clears it all the way down the surface. Matt Carl and Christian Ehrhoff are playing the points in the power play, and talk about offensively-minded defensemen. That's a pair right there for you. Ehrhoff at the near side, being checked by Sullivan, but he backhands it away from him, and here comes Mark Smith up the ice for the Sharks. Smith makes a nice move on Hamhuis, walks across the blue line, but loses on the stick check to Hamhuis. Nice recovery by the Preds defenseman.
3: What a series Mark Smith's had so far in 4.5 periods.
0: Couple of goals. One on the power play today. Smith looking for it in the corner, dug it free, but Mikata couldn't gain the puck. It's loose back behind the Predators' net, and Hamhuis was working hard, tried to clear, couldn't do it. Kept in there by Ehrhoff. 13 seconds left on the Brendan Witt penalty, but Nashville will dig it out of the corner and skate out 3-on-2. Now it's a 2-on-2. Leguan and Tiemannin making the attacking move, but Carl blocked the pass. Erat recovering it on the trailer, but he loses on the check to Mark Smith, and that's it for the penalty on Witt, as the Sharks will break one out.
3: And the guy that left on the 3-on-2 was Steve Sullivan, because he was so tired at the end of his shift PK, but that's a nice break for the Sharks. You don't want Steve Sullivan joining a 3-on-2.
0: Let's not forget that Sullivan hasn't had a lot of action, as Mikotic now clears to center, gets hauled down by Eaton, and that's going to be a penalty call against the Predators with 5:50 to go in the second period. Sharks have a 3-0 lead, and they'll be on the power play when we come back. You're listening to the San Jose Sharks Radio Network. 5:50 to go in the second period in Game 2. Sharks 3, Predators nothing. Jonathan Chichu, a goal and 2 assists. Patrick Marleau, a goal and an assist.
3: 8 of the 10 goals in the playoff series so far, power play goals. 8 of 10. Special teams has something to do with the playoffs.
0: I think so. That's not just this series either. That's league-wide.
3: What was Jersey? Did they score 5 power play goals? Amazing. Patrick Elias had 2 goals, 4 assists. Montreal, I'm not sure with their power play. That was a surprise. Beating Carolina 6-1.
0: In Carolina, as off the faceoff, we get an offside call against the Sharks, so they'll bring the draw back. But Bob Gainey's team has been playing really well ever since he took over as coach the day the Sharks arrived.
3: It took a little while, didn't it? Well, they had 4 power play goals that night against the Sharks.
0: They sure did.
3: They struggled for a little bit. They got hot right away. Then they kind of puttered along. But then the last month and a half, I think these guys bought into the system, and they've got some good goaltending from QA and Abershur.
0: Off the draw, Sharks move in. They got a minute 43 left in a Mark Eaton penalty that was called. And here's a bad giveaway by Jonathan Chichu. And here's a break for Nashville. It's right up the middle of the ice. Johnson was wide open, but the feed from Hamhuis was, fortunately for the Sharks, off the mark. And that's because Pricing tipped it, as you said. Down the right side, Ekman comes in for the Sharks' man advantage. Dumps into the offensive zone. Predators pick up. They'll try to clear. Kept in by Pricing. Handles it on the right point. Throws it down low to Joe Thornton in the corner. Uh-oh, Joe Thornton blindly passed it up the near boards, and Johnson anticipated, intercepted, and fed it ahead to Markov, who stick handles to the neutral zone and shoots one all the way down.
3: Joe thought he had a guy on the sidewall. He doesn't always look. He assumes he knows where guys are. A lot of times, Joe Thornton, he knows where the guy is before he even gets the puck.
0: Ekman to Thornton on the right. Walks across the line, spins, and tries to give it to a breaking Marleau, but a good check by Walker tipped that pass back to center ice. Now Thornton goes to Marleau, moves down the wing, across the line, drop for Chichu for the shot on net, stick save from 45 feet out by Chris Mason. Joe Thornton gets the rebound in the left corner, has Chichu in front, and the centering attempt was blocked by Brendan Witt. 37 seconds left in the Mark Eaton penalty, and the Sharks keep it in on the point for a moment, but Another clearing attempt by Nashville goes all the way down.
3: They're forcing Joe Thornton out there. He's got one guy on him. If he does one of his little twists and turns, he's got another guy right away. They are not letting him set up.
0: Neiman and breaks in. Gives to Carl. Cuts to the slot and gets the shot away. I think that Mason got a piece of it at the near sideboards.
3: Puck bobbled on him there.
0: Couple seconds left in the Sharks' power play. Neiman and twists and turns. Goes back to the right point. Ehrhoff goes to the left to Carl. In front, McCauley tipped it on goal. Save made and rebound. The stick was thrown by the goaltender Mason, but they don't call it. Play continues. Loose at the near side. Neiman tried to chip it back to the point. Penalty on Eaton is over. Carl kept it in. Kraut thought it was offside. It's not. And the Sharks managed to keep it in play and dump it in deep to the Nashville zone. But the Predators do clear it out. Now Carl, I should say Hannon, fell down. And Erat was skating for the puck. Toskota out of his net, tipped it around the boards, and he got run into there by Erat, but no penalty called on that side of things. And so we've seen some interesting situations with goalies in this game. Predators get it at center. They send it all the way down. Korea got interfered with a little bit there by Hannon, but the icing call against Nashville without a penalty call. So no whistles when we thought there might be a couple here in the late stages of the second period. Down to 3:19 to go. Sharks 3, Predators no score.
3: Well, by the Sharks doing what they, carrying over what they did last game in the third period, is getting some good forechecking going, playing good hockey, grinding it out against Nashville, drawing penalties. Nashville has not in sync whatsoever today because the game, there's been so many penalties. They have to play their penalty killers so much. Paul Kariya's not getting a ton of ice time. He's not one of their penalty killers. And what you're doing is you're getting other guys who are penalty killers out there, Sillinger, and that. It takes a lot of effort. It takes a lot out of you when you have to continually kill penalties. And they have not created any momentum because of it. And it's basically because the way the Sharks are playing, they're outskating Nashville here today. They're a faster team. They're a bigger team. If they do that, again, it comes down to winning some faceoffs, and they're doing a good job on the penalty kill today. That is the difference. There's no way Nashville can play with the San Jose Sharks when Sharks are playing their hockey.
0: Off the draw, Smith gets a shot on goal from the left circle. A pad stop by Mason. Mark Smith has his second playoff goal today. This one coming on the power play, and it gives the Sharks a 3-0 lead. Down to 3 minutes left in the second frame. Here come the Predators moving in. A shot toward the net by Hamhuis, breaking in from the point, went deflected wide off of his defenseman's stick, but the Predators pick up the rebound, and Kariya will send it back to Hamhuis. Winds up and shoots. Oh, it's just wide as McLaren stepped up and deflected that puck, but it just missed the outer corner as Toskota did the splits. Now Erat in the corner of the Shark zone on the right side for Nashville. One-on-one against Georges. The pair skates back behind the net. Georges, great job, knocks Erat off the puck and pokes it free around the boards, but couldn't clear. Now a shot by Legwan from the right side, stopped by Toskota, and the rebound cleared out by the Sharks with 2:25 left in the second. We'll get line changes here as the play goes on. Mark Eaton, out of the penalty box recently, handles the puck behind his own net for Nashville. Crowd urging the Predators on. Nashville scored 4 power play goals against the Sharks in game one. They are 0-4 in game two, as now a puck is deflected in the neutral zone over the glass and out of play. And so we'll have a face-off there right in front of the scorer's table.
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0: We love NVIDIA here on the Sharks Radio Network as the face-off is dropped at the center ice area. Predators will get the draw this time, and Kiemannen carries up the right side and flips in on the right wing boards. Grabbed there by Sillinger. Trying to feed it over to his man on the boards, but couldn't get it to him. Knocked back the other way by the Sharks. That was Steve Sullivan who was looking for it. Now the puck is fired through the neutral zone and up into the Preds bench. So we get the whistle with a minute 50 left in the second period. The score, the Sharks 3, the Predators nothing. Our next broadcast of Sharks hockey will take place on Tuesday. And it will be a carnival-like atmosphere to say the least at HP Pavilion. We'll be on the air at 7 o'clock with game number 3 of our Western Conference quarterfinal playoff series coverage of the Sharks and the Preds. Johnson beats Joe Thornton on the faceoff at the Predators' blue line, but Nashville's got to go back behind their own net to get control. Danny Markov leads the attack. He's got Johnson flying up the wing, not even looking at him. So he'll just curl back and regroup. Whatever it is he wanted to do didn't work. And he fires up the middle for Adam Hall, tipped back by the Sharks. And Joe Thornton will take it to the Predators' line. He gains the zone, and he backhands softly into the corner. Grabbed quickly by Markov, who shoots one all the way down. Winds up being a shot on goal, so Toskota has to make the stick stop. Left it for Matt Carl on defense. From behind his net, he wound it up the left boards to Ekman. He gives to Chichu on the right. Breaks into the Predators zone. Now he goes to the corner and shoots on net. Body save there by Mason. Rebound not cleared out. Kept in by the stick of Hannon. Goes into the right corner. Now it's Thornton to Chichu for the shot, and it's blocked by Eaton with a minute remaining. Thornton has a man breaking in to the slot in Ekman, but Ekman got the pass and overskated the puck. Didn't get a shot on net. It stays in the Pred zone. Ekman now in the corner. Banks went off a couple of defenseman sticks. Nothing doing there. Now we got a penalty coming up, and it's going to go against Nashville. A two-minute roughing penalty issued by referee Billy McCreary, and it comes at 19-13. This will be the ninth power play for the Sharks, and maybe a taste of their own medicine. The Predators will be down a man for the final minute of play.
3: That's one of those penalties that I thought they would let go. He went and hammered Chichu. I think maybe because he hit him in the head. He actually took liberties. He hit him the second time, knocked his helmet off. So it's a good call. Hartnell kind of pushed the limits of it.
0: They gave him the first one.
3: I think they gave him the first or second. I think they might let one go away. You want to? He knocked him down once, kind of hit his head. If you do it the second time, that's a, actually, I retract that. That was a good call. If you're going to take two shots, you got. I think they'll let them take the first shot, though.
0: Sharks on the power play. Marlow to Ehrhoff on the point. Cross-ice pricing. Tees up. Fires the slap shot from the left side, but it's wide. It banks off the boards. Right back to Marlow with the near side. 25 seconds left of the period. Marlow in front. Bernier, one-timer, just missed the net. Marlow again gives to Bernier. Down low, feeds it behind the net to Marlow. Marlow playing really well today. Feeds it back to the point. Kept in by Ehrhoff. Down to 14 seconds left in the period. In front, the pass from McCauley. He fanned on it. And on the point, a drive by Pricing will be gloved at the chest and covered by Mason. With 9.7 seconds left in the period, time for one more draw for the Sharks power play to win. Maybe a chance or two at the net to try to extend their 3-0 lead.
3: You know who else is having a good game is Bernier. Bernier's winning battles on the boards, using his size. There's not much they can do once he starts to protect the puck down there. When you start doing that, it allows everyone else to adjust and find an opening. Even if you're going to chip it behind the net, they can go get it.
0: Off the faceoff, Sharks have 8 seconds left in this period. On the power play, Marlow's on the point, got the feed from Chichu, shot is blocked. Now Pricing a drive, gets cross-checked to the ice at the buzzer. And Pricing is shaken up on that play. That was Scott Nickel that came over and did that. The second period is over. And a couple of grumbles in the direction of the official Kelly Sutherland, the closest referee to it. But Pricing looks like he's all right. And apparently he was maybe trying to sell a little bit more. But Nickel did hit him from behind with a cross check. And so the referees leave to the chorus of boos. And we've got a second intermission coming up with the Sharks leading Nashville 3-0 in Game 2 of the Western Conference quarterfinals.
3: Well, the fans here aren't happy with the officiating, but I can tell you Ron Wilson is, because his team is staying disciplined. This is what they've done all year. You got the number three team in penalty minutes against per game, or the penalty minutes that they take per game, versus the team that's 28th in the NHL, and we're seeing it here tonight. Nashville takes four minors that period. In the second period, Sharks only take two. When you do that, you got your best players on the ice. You create momentum, you get scoring chances, you're minimizing. Paul Kariya only played, I don't have his time on ice for the second period. First period, he only played 5 minutes, 50 seconds, because he's not a penalty killer. You're keeping Paul Kariya off the ice. You're keeping Steve Sullivan off the ice. Sharks outshoot them 11-8. 3-0 going into the third, just as the doctor ordered. I think this is according to Hoyle, the plan is according to Hoyle for Ron Wilson and his troops so far tonight.
0: Well, Hoyle's going to like this one. Sharks up 3-0 over Nashville at the end of two. We'll be back after this on the San Jose Sharks Radio Network.
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0: Chichu is double-teamed back behind the net. And finally, the Predators, Markov and Johnson, the two players on Chichu, able to clear it all the way down. Down to 24 seconds remaining in that penalty to Nashville. Legwander, should say, Hartnell took a two-minute roughing penalty at 19-13 of the second period. That's why the Sharks begin this final frame on the man advantage. Down to 10 seconds left in the Sharks' power play. Thornton chips to the point. Matt Carl has it. Behind the back pass to Joe Thornton, and he heads toward a shooting position, but loses on the check to Smithson, and the Predators will move it out. Walker skates to the neutral zone of the Sharks' line and dumps the rest of the way down. And he's chasing it back behind the net. He's hauled down by Joe Thornton. Scott Walker, with his hard work, is going to draw a penalty here. Joe Thornton's not going to like it, but the call will be made by the official. And Kelly Sutherland and Bill McCreary will skate over. Billy Mack will make it a two-minute penalty against Joe Thornton at 1:24 of this third period, a two-minute holding penalty. And so the result will be a power play for the Nashville Predators.
3: And it's one of the best penalty killers for the San Jose Sharks is Joe Thornton, because he can get his sticks in the lane and create, take away so much space by using his reach. This is a very critical moment of this game. If Nashville scores a power play goal, they have the momentum. It's a two-goal lead. And as we all know, that's the worst lead in hockey.
0: Well, ongoing. We've argued about it. Is it a 3-0 lead or a 2-goal lead? The worst lead in hockey. Off the faceoff, Nashville tries to make it a 3-0 lead as they get the draw back to Timonen, but he drove it wide, and the Sharks will calmly clear it all the way down. San Jose going with McCauley and Niemann up front of this penalty kill. Georges and Hannon are back on defense. Sharks up 3-0, but here come the Predators skating through center ice. Martin Irat stood up to there by Josh Georges as he dumps one in deep to the corner, back behind Toskota. Niemann and the first guy to it, trying to backhand it around the right sideboards, but the puck was blocked by Sillinger. Now back on the point, Weber keeps in, goes to Paul Kariya at the near side. He doesn't have as much room today as he did in game one. Kariya knocks it over to the near boards to Irat, who in the collision, back behind the net, lost his helmet. Irat to Kariya, centering pass, but it's intercepted. Nice stick position by Alan McCauley to stop that and clear it.
3: And you know what, Billy Niemann doing a good job not allowing Kariya to go back to the defenseman. Who's at the top of the umbrella, forcing them to either go down to the corner, pushing them down to the corner, or trying that cross pass through the seam. And that's that. You know what that means? The Sharks are dictating where Kariya can go. They're taking, instead of giving them three options, they're giving them one, maybe two options, but they're giving them the options that are low percentage points and easier to stop. Good job by Billy Niemann.
0: Sharks are back to that T formation in the neutral zone as Kyle McLaren steps up, but the Predators do succeed in getting in this time into the Sharks' end. 38 seconds left in the Joe Thornton penalty. Steve Sullivan on the left circle tees up, shoots one, glove save made from the top of the circle by Toskota. And a little pushing and shoving after the whistle. Mark Smith in there along with Scott Walker. Marcel Gotch also involved. Actually with Scott Walker. Mark Smith back on the top of the circle was pushing and shoving with somebody else. So they break all that up. We'll have a face-off deep inside the Sharks zone to the right side of Vesa Toskota, who only until just a moment ago had that puck in his left glove.
3: Sharks didn't do quite as well in the second period on face-offs. Not surprising that Nashville was also going to change that. So at the Sharks were 20 wins, 24 losses, 45% after two periods. We've got to continue that. But the good news is they've scoring chances after two is 8-3 for the Sharks. More importantly, they've only given up three scoring chances this game. And whenever there has been a breakdown, there's always someone pretty much supporting. And Toskola, who hasn't had to make a lot of great saves, has made the good ones when need be.
0: McCauley loses the faceoff to Legwand, and the power play has only 28 seconds left for Nashville. They throw it around the board. Sullivan loses an edge in the left corner. Will the Sharks clear it? Will they clear it? Not yet. And they now finally will get it. And it'll be bounced out by McCauley all the way down.
3: There's always two, if not three, white shirts, even when they're penalty killing in their own end, around that puck. They're just not allowing Nashville to set up.
0: Here come the Predators now up the middle of the ice, trying to use his speed. Legwand breaks into the zone. Button hooks to the near side. Got it back to the point, but a turnover by Nashville. Sullivan handed it right to Niemann, and he chipped it clear. That's it for the penalty. Joe Thornton is back on the ice, and he's making his way back to the Sharks bench. Ron Wilson makes wholesale changes, and why not throw out Patrick Marleau's line right now? They've been rested, and now they're raring to go. They played great today. Bernier, nice defensive move on Hartnell, steals the puck in the neutral zone, and the Sharks will try to take advantage here with McCulloch tipping a pricing pass up to the Nashville blue line.
3: He's got to get that puck deep, McCulloch. If he tries a little chip to Bernier, get it in the corner. Bernier's going to go get it, and if he doesn't get to the puck first, he's going to win. He's going to get a big hit. He's doing, set him up for big hits.
0: Marleau wins the battle back behind the Nashville net, tipped it free to the corner. He fired it back toward the point, but it was knocked down, and it's over the stick of Milan McCulloch. So Hannon will tip it back to Patrick Marleau, and the Sharks captain handles right in front of his own bench. But he's bodied off the puck. Long shot from Adam Hall from center ice, stopped easily by Toskota. Rebound flipped around the glass by Kyle McLaren, and the Sharks do clear the zone.
3: McLaren had more time there. He's got to come up the ones I get on his forehand. He had all kinds of time. And then you can make a tape-to-tape pass. He ends up throwing it in the glass. That's tough for the winger to handle.
0: Now McLaren keeps it on the ice as he passes it up the right wing side. Chichu dumped it in. And it's loose inside the Nashville zone. Thornton line right back out there. Chichu worked it free, but Paul Kariya intercepts and comes out for the Preds. Leads it at the Sharks line. Offside is the call against Nashville. 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
0: Here in Echo here in Nashville as the Sharks have a 3-0 lead. It's held up since the first period of play. And you hear some boos wafting from the crowd. Not exactly enthusiastic ones, but that's because up on the big scoreboard, a little sign, welcoming Commissioner Gary Bettman to the arena. I've talked to Gary about that a number of times. He's used to it. He gets some humor out of the fact that whenever his name's announced, he's booed by the fans.
3: I thought you meant when things were wafting from the rafters.
0: Well, the boos, yes. And I spell booze B-O-O-S, not B-O-O-Z-E, just in case anybody's wondering.
3: I think there was some B-O-O-Z-E drink in this town last night.
0: I got a funny feeling that you're correct. Off the faceoff, Joe Thornton goes into the left wing corner of the Predator zone, but he's bodied off the play there by Danny Markov, who now takes a pass back and skates up the right side for Nashville. Stick handles around Ekman's check attempt. But Ekman's going to get the last laugh. He gets the puck, and then he gets cross-checked in the back by Scott Walker, and no referee puts his hand in the air, but Ekman comes out of it.
3: And they had some words at the last faceoff.
0: Fires it over to McLaren on the right, dumps it down low, and the Sharks will make the line change. Stepping on the ice right now, Carl and McLaren defensively for San Jose. Sharks a little passive here as McCauley's line steps on. Allen is the only Shark up, and the Predators are looking to make something happen with a long feed through the neutral zone. Tutu gets the pass, and he turns and fires in. Nichols out there, too. And here comes Tutu skating in. Hammers Matt Carl in the corner. And that's going to bring a rise from the crowd. Tutu going for Carl again on the rebound in a sort of I didn't mean to do that kind of a play. But the Predators now jamming at the puck in the corner. The Sharks just trying to clear it out. Tutu against Carl. Tutu behind the net. Centers all the way back to the point. Weber a drive. That was a good scoring chance, but it missed the net. Now a penalty's coming up as Tutu is chopped to the ice by McLaren. And so this line did their job for Barry Trotz's team. They caused a little mayhem in the corner, maybe took some liberties, and now get a penalty called for interference on Kyle McLaren. So when we come back, the Sharks will still have a 3-0 lead, but the Predators will be on the power play. You're listening to the San Jose Sharks Radio Network. Penalty on Kyle McLaren for interference at 6:07 of the third. Sharks have a 3-0 lead in Game 2. But this is a very critical moment in this game because Nashville needs to get momentum, and that's what they're trying to get. Teaming it. The shot from the point. A blocker board save by Toskota. Puck bounced to the left wing corner on the rebound. Sharks can't clear. Kept in at the point. Drive by Weber, and it stopped. Nice glove stop through traffic by Toskota. And realistically, Jamie, this is the first little bit of traffic that Toskota has had to face in this game.
3: Well, you know, Nashville's now the one that's desperate. They're down 3-0 at home, so they're coming out and dumping it in and trying to run the Sharks forwards and defense. You know, San Jose can't get passive in the offensive zone. You still got to be able to cycle and control the play down there. Otherwise, you're going to end up drawing penalties.
0: Off the draw. Here's a shot by Teeminen, blocked by Jonathan Chichu. Good play by Chichu as he turns and backhands one out to center ice. People around the country that are watching this on national television are starting to get the idea that Joe Thornton and Jonathan Chichu are pretty darn good defensive players, too, as they are out there doing the job on the penalty kill here. Hannon clears all the way down. Minute and 8 seconds left on that penalty call against Kyle McLaren as the Sharks change players. Moving from left to right, the Predators go back to the attack, and Kimmo Teeminen, the quarterback on the power play, drives one in, pops around the boards back to Shea Weber on the left point. He moves to his right, watched by Niemann, and takes the shot, blocked by McCauley, and it ricochets out to center.
3: In the lanes, exactly what Ron Wilson wants. Force when you can, and if you can't get them, make sure your stick's in the lane and your body's in the lane to block shots. We've seen Chichu and McCauley both block shots on this PK.
0: Now Correa dishes away from Niemann to Teeminen, cross ice to Weber, back to Teeminen on the right point. He's trying to get some space, gives to Correa on the right circle. He turns, he feeds down low to Leguan, shoots one right on net, save made, rebound, another shot, stopped by Toskota, who fell down, but he gets back up. Back on the point, it's kept in by Teeminen, cross ice, right circle, Correa the drive, and it's blocked by Erhoff. Kept in, though, by the Predators on the power play. 15 seconds left in the man advantage. Correa in the right circle. Goes to the down low in the corner to Leguan, who turns and shoots from the right circle, but it's blocked in front, and the Sharks able to clear. Nice job by Pricing to quickly flick it out. One more chance. Mason out of his net, flipped it to center all the way to the Sharks' line. Leguan sends it across to Hamhuis, and his drive wide. Rebound behind the net. Walker centered it, but it's knocked away from Sullivan. Gotch couldn't clear, and he slipped underneath the check as McLaren's out of the penalty box, and he came in and he hammered Hamhuis on the far side of the ice. Another body check by McLaren against the far boards against Hamhuis. They're fighting for control along those boards. Work free by Dan Hamhuis, and the one-time Predators' first-round draft pick sends it around the boards to the near side. Hand and check by Leguan, and the Predators still have it.
3: A little elbow in the face there.
0: Even strength hockey, but the Predators have a little momentum here. It's sent out to the slot. Walker the drive, blocked by Rissmiller. That stung a little bit. The Sharks able to poke it clear to the neutral zone as Gotch, Smith, and Rissmiller are back on the ice. Good check by Gotch. Knocked it away from the defense. Rissmiller supporting, trying to take advantage, but he basically skated into that traffic on the far side of the ice, and it was knocked away by the Preds defense. From their own blue line, Nashville will start up. Sullivan, good one-time pass to Nickel, breaking down the left wing. Makes the move on Carl. Couldn't get around him as Carl had good stick position and stick checked the puck away. Cleared back out by the Sharks now. Uh-oh, Carl can't handle it this time. Here comes Nickel breaking into the right side. Shoots one through McLaren, and it's a kick save by goaltender Toskota. The rebound just flipped back to center ice, and the Preds fire back into Sharks territory, but we get the whistle for the offside.
3: Well, this is turning into playoff hockey now. Nashville's trying to run the Sharks all over the place. On that last penalty kill, Ville Niemann, McCauley, and Ehrhoff, they were actually going out and fronting one of the Predators who had the puck, and they were almost, they looked like goalies, didn't they?
0: They did.
3: They were, like, instead of having the stick right out in front of them, they
0: in
3: were
0: in the ready position.
3: They were
0: almost.
3: in the ready position. The Vesa Toskala riding that Finnish horse, ready goalie position, and it worked pretty well because they just blocked four shots. Rissmiller blocked one. Saw McLaren block one. Those are details. That's playoff hockey.
0: Faceoff coming up just outside the Sharks' blue line. 3-0 San Jose leading, 10:35. Remaining in the third period. Off the draw, penalty coming up as Michalik got hit by Tutu at the near boards. Little interference going to get called, but it's going to be Milan Michalik that goes in. We'll be back in 30 seconds on the San Jose Sharks Radio Network. Power play for Nashville as the Predators shoot one toward the net, and it trickles off a couple of sticks and floats in the air toward Toskota, but just settles down to the ice wide to his right. Sharks have Michalik in for interference at 9:30. Here comes Niemann, shorthanded down the left side. Shoot, stick save made by Toskota. I should say by Mason. Back the other way come the Preds. They move across the Sharks line. Sillinger tosses off the stick of Correa. He gets hauled down, and a penalty is coming up to Ville Niemann, who is protesting the call. But the back referee, Billy McCreary, not only is going to give Niemann the first penalty, he's going to give him 10 minutes.
3: We hope 10 minutes.
0: He's getting 10.
3: 10 is better than an additional 2 at this point in the game.
0: Well, he's got 2 and 10.
3: You don't want another 2, though. I'd rather see 2 and 10. As much as you want Ville Niemann for the last 10 minutes of the game, I'd rather see Ville Niemann get 2 and 10 than get 4 minutes.
0: Well, obviously, it was something Ville Niemann said, because he gets an interference penalty, and he starts screaming at McCreary, and all of a sudden, the hands on the hips for McCreary. Was it something I said?
3: Yeah. I think it was something he said. Yeah.
0: 2 minutes interference, 10-minute misconduct to Ville Niemann of the Sharks. So a big power play coming up here for Nashville.
3: He looked at him in the wrong way. He gave him a dirty look.
0: 10:02, the time of this penalty. It'll be the 8th power play for Nashville. 5-on-3 advantage at this moment. For another minute and 18 seconds. This is the first 5-on-3 Nashville has had in this game.
3: You know, if they score, this place is going to go crazy. It's going to get loud in here. We're going to be in for an interesting last 10 minutes.
0: Well, the Sharks put out Mark Smith, Kyle McLaren, and Scott Hannon. And Mark Smith clears one all the way down, and he heads right off as Ron Wilson wants to make sure he's got fresh skaters on. Alan McCauley replaces him. 5-on-3 man advantage for Nashville as Sullivan moves in with pressure from McCauley. He skates into the left corner, turns it past McCauley, put it back to the left point. Weber cross ice. Tiemannin for Nashville down low. Correa there. Back to the right circle. Tiemannin returns for Correa. Returns now for Tiemannin to Weber. The shot wide. Not a bad idea, but he missed the net. 39 seconds left in the 2 penalties. Now it's taken now by Tiemannin. Back to Correa in the right circle. He gives it back to Tiemannin. He tries the shot. Save Toskota. 29 seconds left in the first penalty on Milan Mikotic. Sillinger keeps in. Winds up. Doesn't shoot. Gives to Correa down low. Back to the right circle. Top of it. Taken there by Tiemannin. Back to the near side, Korea to Tiemannin. Now to Weber. Back to Tiemannin. Shoots. He broke his stick, I think, on the play, and he's got a hand pass it to himself in the near corner. Smart play by Tiemannin as he's trying to kick it loose now, and he does get it to Korea. To Sillinger. To the left wing side, and a shot on net by Sullivan. Will be stopped by Toskoda, who moved left to right to make that save. Now back to Sillinger. The shot, and Toskoda makes the save from the left circle, and the first penalty is over on Michalik. Still 30 seconds left. And that interference call on Niemann.
3: And Alan McCauley can thank Vesa Toskola. He had the puck on the wall. He knows, he knew right away. It was like, oh, what did I do that for? He tried to throw the puck up the middle. He threw it right on Sillinger's forehand stick, who walked in. And Toskola came out and read it. Sillinger was not happy with himself, but terrible turnover by Alan McCauley right in the slot. Toskola read the play well. Huge save. Gets the face off. McCauley's out there, so they kill it. Kill off the 5-on-3. Now it's a 5-on-4 for 30 seconds.
0: Pretty intense hockey. Sharks 3, Predators nothing. The Sharks are 30 seconds away from killing two crucial penalties with 8:28 left now in the game. Off the draw, Joe Thornton won the faceoff, but Pricing couldn't clear. Kept in by Hamhuis. Cross

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1: Sharks will be back at home on Tuesday for Game 3 at HP Pavilion. We're on the air at 7 o'clock. You can anticipate a carnival-like atmosphere and a tremendous crowd at the Shark Tank for that one.
2: One of the loudest rinks in the NHL. If the Sharks hold off with this lead and get a come home with a split, that's what you ask for. Of course, you want to be up 2-0, but come home with a split. It will be loud on Tuesday night.
1: We're back to action. Sharks breaking out. Bernier was open. The feed from the left boards is through his stick. And Marteau will get the puck back. Bernier's got to make sure to hurry to get onside. Marteau had to sort of slow up, so he ran into Tutu's check.
2: He slowed up. He's got to dump the puck. Now his D gets hit. He's got to dump the puck, so even Bernier, don't worry about the offside. He comes out and get the puck in the other end. Make them go 200 feet.
1: Not to mention the fact that, well, I'll tell you about it in a minute. Mikotic steals the puck. He's got a breakaway. 2-0. Backhand shot by Mikotic. Good save by Mason. Marteau was there as a trailer, but Mason controlled the rebound and put it back behind the goal line. And now Mikotic tried to center it, but Mason stops it. That was a great save. That really would have put the crowd totally out of this game. What I was going to say before, when you were talking about Marteau having to dump it, Jamie, was the fact that back in the old NHL, that would have been an offside call, right, and they would have blown the whistle. But now in the new NHL, you have time to tag up. So you're absolutely right. Dump it in because he'll tag up and it's onside.
2: It's little things. Patty Marleau's having a good game. There's 7.5 minutes left in the game. You're up 3-0. You got the puck in the neutral zone. You don't turn it over. You get it deep. You make Nashville go 200 feet. What a play by Mikotic on Brendan Witt out muscling him. He didn't realize he was on a 2-on-0. He could have dropped it back.
1: Nashville goes on the rush and gets offside at the Sharks' blue line. And you're right. Marteau was trailing on the play. Give Mason some credit for at least being able to deflect that shot away from Marteau.
2: Yeah, I think Mikotic fanned on it a little bit, but what a play, what a burst of speed. Again, we're seeing Brendan Witt's taking 4 penalties in 2 games, and he just, you know, Mikotic came in and he was going faster, but he out-muscled Brendan Witt. Pick on him.
1: Back to action. Predators move into the Shark zone. Erat tries the shot. It gets blocked in front. McCauley in front of the net on one knee. Chipped it into the left corner, but the Sharks can't clear. Shot by Hamhuis. He broke his stick. Scott Thornton steals it. Moves from right to left for San Jose. Down the right wing. And across the line. Drop for McCauley on the boards. He gets checked by a stickless Hamhuis. Sharks grab control of it. Now it's centered in front. And it'll be tipped away. Mark Smith got it off of the goaltender Mason. And now Carl puts it on net. But the stop made by Chris Mason and play is called.
2: We haven't seen much of Scott Thornton. He had a very good game in game one, but he's not a special teams player. He doesn't play in the power play penalty kill. And that's one of the things when there are a lot of penalties, it can take some of the players out of the game. After 2 periods, he'd only played 4 minutes, 40 seconds. He only had 9 shifts. You look at Patrick Rizmiller, he only had 5 shifts the first 2 periods. Threw a penalty in one of them. It's tough to get in the game when there's so many power plays and penalty kills.
1: On Tuesday's Game 3, each fan attending that game will receive a rally towel courtesy of SanDisk. Thanks to SanDisk for their support of the Sharks in their quest for the Stanley Cup. 3-0 San Jose, 6:06 left in the third period of Game number 2. Sharks in their own zone trying to clear it. It's bouncing in front of Toskoda. McLaren settle it, headman it to Ekman, and the Sharks have a 3-man attack in the neutral zone. Ekman gains that offensive territory and fires it around the boards to a waiting Chichu in the corner. He'll be checked by Mark Eaton, but he dropped it off to Ekman, who came over to support. Ekman trying to fire it to the point. He did get it to Chichu. He sends in deep, just wide of the goaltender. And Joe Thornton reaching for the puck, lost his stick on the play, so the Predators will use that opportunity to grab control of it and skate out to center to Sillinger, who shoots it in.
2: Now, there was a occurrence. Ekman had the puck coming up the left wall. Joe Thornton was right by him. He wants to give the puck to Thornton, but he didn't want to risk a turnover at the blue line, so what did he do? He dumps it in. Dumps it in. You waste another 30 seconds on the clock. Good play by Nils Ekman.
1: Here come the Predators back into the Shark zone, and dancing on the right side is Greg Johnson. Throws it back. Weber shoots it from the point, blocked by Pricing Skate. Put it up in the air, gloved down by Marteau, and he strides through center ice quickly with it.
2: Turned it over again at the far blue line.
1: Lost it at the blue line.
2: That's
1: and
2: the second time this
1: shift. And now it's taken right back by Weber. He sends it back down the ice, and the play continues, as you say, second time on the shift. Kept in by the Preds, tipped by Johnson on the Weber shot, but he went wide of the net just barely, and all of that because of that Marteau turnover at the blue line seconds before.
2: And Mikotic had turned it over just

0: prior to that.
1: Milan Mikolic has Marto breaking to the net now in the Predators zone, and the pass just missed. A little body hit there by Hartnell, bodied Marto away from the any chance of a carom, and they bounce the net off the mooring, and we get a break in the action. 3-0 Sharks. We'll be back on the San Jose Sharks Radio Network. 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What a story this game, too, has been. The Sharks made the adjustments. They played a great hockey game this afternoon against the Nashville Predators. They're out shooting Nashville 31-25 at this point in the contest. 4.5 left, Sharks 3, Predators nothing. McCauley's line is on. They get control. And they cycle on the right side. Scott Thornton turns to a shooting position and takes the drive from the forehand, but it gets blocked by Brendan Witt. Scott Thornton, who hasn't had a lot of ice time today because of the specialty teams, tries to dig it free, but it does poke back to center ice. Georges stops a rush and sends it back the other way. Mark Smith takes a check for the team and gets hammered from behind by Weber. McCauley gets the backhand shot on net, but it'll be stopped by Mason, and a penalty is coming up. And again, Smitty got hit from behind on that play. And so I expect Weber to be going in right now on the penalty call from referee Kelly Sutherland. It comes at 15:50, a two-minute penalty for holding. How is it hooking? I can't tell.
2: Or is it roughing or boarding? It's not, ladies and gentlemen, it's not slashing. We are 100% sure it's not slashing. What a good shift. Nieminen's out because he got 10-minute misconduct. So you've got McCauley out there with Thornton and Smith, three veterans. McCauley wins the faceoff. They just cycle the puck, and you know what? They end up killing 30 seconds draw penalty that basically pretty much almost, well, I'm not going to say ends Nashville chances, but really hurts their chances.
1: Sharks 3, Predators nothing. Time of the penalty, 15:50 of the third. Holding for Weber officially. So first thoughts are always best. Sharks on the man advantage with a 3-goal lead. Pricing on the point, shooting it. Just tipped wide by the goaltender Mason off the glass. Preds can't clear, kept in by the stick of Pricing, who backhands behind the net, centered by Joe Thornton. Cheeks, who stops, shoots, and a spectacular save. Good stick stop by Mason, and the Preds clear. Now it's Ehrhoff at the near side in his own zone. Got it out to center ice, bodied off the puck by Walker, but trailing the play, Pricing gives to Joe Thornton, and he'll move it back into his own territory around the forecheck of Sullivan and flip one ahead to Jonathan Chichu. He spots Nils Ekman on the left side and gives him the puck, and Ekman has Ehrhoff jumping up into the play on the right wing side. He'll give him the puck. He'll break back behind Ham Hughes and cut back behind the zone and back behind the net. And Mason, work free now by the Sharks. Ekman and Thornton exchange passes. Ehrhoff moves back to the point and takes the feed from Thornton. He'll stop it, flip it down low to Chichu, keeps it going around the perimeter to big Joe Thornton on the right side. Ekman's in front of the net as Joe Thornton stick handles. Now Ekman backs up as Thornton stick handles behind the net. He's got Chichu open on the left side, but he holds the puck, feeds it back to, now on the point, McLaren to Carl, who shoots, save made, tipped by Chichu. That's a great save by Mason off Chichu's backhand on an innocent-looking play. Another chance by Chichu on a tip. Carl's shot was knocked wide by Jonathan Chichu. Sharks keep the pressure on. Chichu driving for the net, was taken down on the play, heading toward a loose puck. Normally that's a penalty, but with 16 seconds left in the Weber call, I don't think we're going to get a penalty called against Nashville there.
2: Well, Chris Mason made two very acrobatic saves on Jonathan Chichu. One with his blocker. Last one, he's in the full splits. Not sure if it is his pad or his blocker save. You can get Jonathan Chichu down around that goal line.
1: Hey, he reached out with his right stick on the first one.
2: He's in the wheelhouse. He just finds a way. If he doesn't get it the first time, he gets it the second time, if not the third time. He's so strong. He gets his legs so wide. He's got such a great base. You just can't move him.
1: Face off to the left side of Mason, cleared out by the Predators. 10 seconds left in the Sharks' power play. Weber will be stepping out of the box in a moment. One more rush. Here's Mikolic to Marto, moving across the line. Dishes to the left boards to Mikolic. Milan fires behind the net. Marto got there, but he, I think, was looking up to see who he could pass it to, and he missed it. And the penalty on Weber is over. Sharks keep it in play inside the Nashville zone, though. It's back behind the net. Erat checked by Marto, but Erat gets it around the boards to Weber, who couldn't clear. Batted down by the glove hand of Georges. And the Sharks keep the pressure on. Down to 1:50 remaining in this one. Marto gets a feed from Bernier in the right corner. Sharks 3, Predators nothing. Marto makes a nice move, heads to the slot, tries to poke it on net, ran out of room, puck loose in front of the net as he was deflected, but no shot for Marto or his line mates. David Leguan will carry it out of the zone for Nashville.
2: That's a good shift. Keeping the puck in, it means your D aren't getting hit, and Marto taking the puck to the net. He got hit, but he gets knocked into Mason, so that's a real good shift by Marlowe's line.
1: Down to a minute 25 remaining in the game. Sharks 3 and the Predators no score. Inside the San Jose zone now, bouncing around, back behind the net. Correa working at it against Georges and Hannon. Walker's also in there. They got it around the boards, but Sillinger just barely keeps in on the left point by flipping it to an open spot. It gets to Correa behind the net. Centering attempt, tipped away by the Sharks defense. We got a penalty coming up against the Sharks as the official Billy McCreary's got his hand in the air and is going to make the call from the left wing corner. A 2-minute tripping penalty against the Sharks coming up at 19:02. Less than a minute remaining in the game, and Josh Georges on defense is on his way to the box for the rest of the afternoon. Sharks are 3-for-10 in the third period of play on the power play.
2: Well, that's pretty much a good segue into tonight's Bud Light storyline. 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Always worth it. But tonight's storyline, Sharks score 3 power play goals in the first period. 2 of them on 5-on-3s. Chichu gets his first and Marlowe his first of the series. Mark Smith scores his second goal. Chichu with 1 goal, 2 assists. All power play goals in the first period. Sharks are winning the special teams battle here tonight. Toskala making the key saves when he has to. Sharks are shooting Nashville 37-25. And that's tonight's Bud Light storyline, brought to you by Bud Light. Refreshingly smooth Bud Light. Always worth it.
1: We invite you to stay tuned to our Sharks Extra postgame program, where we're expecting to get a guest from the Sharks locker room live after what looks to be a 3-0 victory. Still 57 seconds left before we can tell you what the final score in this game is. But the Sharks now are back on their bench as Coach Barry Trotz is using his timeout, a good opportunity to just sort of gather and take things in.
2: You know, Josh Georges, he's had a really good, steady Eddie game tonight. Good stick work on Correa behind the net. My only thought is, it's game two of the playoffs. Paul Correa's out on the ice with last minute and a half of a game that his team is losing 3-0. Georges takes was it a tripping penalty? You know what?
1: Yes.
2: I wouldn't poke check him. I'd go run him. You got to. It's Paul Correa. You're not going to hurt the guy. You got to go finish. I would, you know, it was a good defensive play. I just look at the time of the game. If you got him out on the ice and you got a chance to pound him, I would pound him. You got to send a message.
1: Off the draw, a tricky shot heading toward the net is batted down by the defense. Correa keeps in, though, for Nashville. Teaming in the drive from the point, it gets blocked. Chichu grabs the rebound and angles it off the boards and gets it out to center ice. 35 seconds left in the game. Correa trying to get the Predators on the board. Flips it cross ice to Adam Hall. He's been a pressure player for this team since he's been drafted by the club. This time he turned it over and Hannon cleared it out. McLaren and Hannon defensively. Chichu and Joe Thornton up front. 25 seconds remaining in the game. Predators finishing up on the power play with that penalty at 19:02 for tripping called on Josh Georges. The Sharks' Joe Thornton grabs and shoots one all the way down. The net is empty to our left, and the Sharks will push it over to the right side of the goal. Only 10 seconds remaining in the game. Net remains empty with the goaltender Mason out. Down the ice come the Preds rushing in, but a Sullivan centering pass is blocked by a Shark stick, and San Jose will clear it. That's it. The game is over. The final seconds ticked off. The horn sounds, and it's a rather quiet sellout crowd of 17,113 fans that files out of Gaylord Entertainment Center following a Sharks victory, 3-0, in game two of the best of seven Western Conference quarterfinal series. And how about Vesa Toskala? His first career playoff shutout. He faced 25 Predator shots. Final shots for the game, Jamie, read 37-25 in favor of San Jose. And that, combined with the 3 power play goals the Sharks scored and Toskala's shutout goaltending, tells the whole story of the afternoon.
2: Sharks outplayed the Nashville Predators today. The Sharks outcoached the Nashville Predators today. The adjustments they made were successful. Their penalty killing was much better. They drew penalties. They did not panic. They played the game that they wanted to do, and that is moving your feet, physical or controlling the play in the offensive zone. They draw penalties. They scored 3 power play goals. The NVIDIA keys tonight were penalty killing, faceoffs, play big, and goaltending. They did those. 1-1 going back to the Shark Tank for Tuesday. We got ourselves a series, Daniel.
1: Yes, we do. Final score today, the Sharks 3, the Predators nothing. We'll return for Sharks Extra next on the San Jose Sharks Radio Network.
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1: Score this afternoon, a 3-0 shutout win for the Sharks in Game 2 of this Western Conference quarterfinal series. The series with Nashville is now tied at 1 win apiece. when Patrick Marleau and his line mates are going, the Sharks play like a much stronger hockey team. And they were that today. The Sharks captain had a goal and an assist, and he's our Sharks extra guest with Jamie.
2: Hey, Patty, how you doing? Congratulations.
3: Thank you.
2: Well, boys are going home with a split, and that's I think you probably wanted to go home with 2-0, but nonetheless, you guys got the split. What was the difference here in Game 2 versus Game 1?
3: Well, I think our penalty kill came up huge. Vesa stood on his head once again, and, you know, we did the things that we had to do. We got on the power play, we got guys in front and got shots, and, you know, found the back of the net.
2: Just a little more aggressive on the PK. Is that one of the main things you guys talked about?
3: Yeah, I think so. I think, you know, we're giving them a little bit too much time. I mean, you give those guys time, they can zip it around with the best of them. So maybe a little bit more pressure on the entry and in zone. So, you know, seemed to work tonight.
2: Seems like you guys, from up here, it looked like on the PK, when you talk about a little more pressure on the entry, the forwards were doing a little button hook. So you guys would have some backward momentum if they chipped it down into the corner, you could support the D and also have the D stand up. Was that the main thing, is get the D to stand up the blue line as opposed to back it in?
3: Yeah, you know, just trying to get them to not gain the line with control, you know, make it a 50-50 puck and, you know, try and get some battles along the boards.
2: The way Joe Thornton's line played down the stretch, he and Chichu, obviously they win the Art Ross, they get the Maurice Rocker restart, they're going to get attention. Do you think that your line has the ability to really change the focus of this series if you guys get going, because you know Joe's going to get some attention and allows you guys kind of step it up and almost take control of the series?
3: Yeah, not only our line, you know, your other lines too, you know, we step it up, and that's a huge gain for our club.
2: Confidence wise, I thought after last game, no one was really in panic mode. Did you guys sense that, you know what, you guys could have won the game, you didn't, but you guys can move forward if you play your game and, you know, improve the PK, that you can outplay these guys?
3: Yeah, definitely. That was the feel of it. I mean, we didn't play the way we wanted to, definitely. But like you said, we did battle back and we did, you know, tie things up. We could have easily won that game. So, you know, that was a good thing that we took away from game one.
2: Is there like a bit of a swagger in the dressing room where you guys, you're not cocky, you're not arrogant, but you guys think that you can win every hockey game right now?
3: Yeah, I mean, you gotta think that way. If you don't think that way, you know, bad things are going to happen. I mean, we know if we go out and play Sharks hockey, you know, good things are going to happen. You know, most of the time, if we put in the effort, we're going to get the results.
2: There's no question Nashville, one of their big strategies for this playoff series is to win faceoffs. Last game, they were icing the puck quite a bit. Why are they so good? They're number one in the entry. Why are they so good on faceoffs?
3: Well, I don't know. I think they know when to cheat on the draws and on the right draws, and you know, they got some pretty good guys. I mean, I'm sure they work on it. Sillinger's a righty, and we got all lefty, so that's kind of hard for most of our guys, but we still have to find a way to get better on our draws.
2: Well, you know what, Adam Hall takes faceoffs, he's a righty, Sillinger's a righty, Scott Nichols a righty, Jared Smithson's a righty, and is it difference? And so only Legwand, who's their weakest guy on center faceoffs, and Johnson are lefties. All our centermen are lefties. Is it a difference and a little more challenging to take a face-off against a righty?
3: Yeah, it is for sure. I mean, they're coming from a different direction, and especially when you're used to taking draws against lefties all year long. I mean, there's only a few righties, and these guys got a bunch of them in the league. So, you know, it's something we can look at. We look at some video and stuff, and we've still got to get better at it.
2: Let me ask you this. Do you think Mason is one of the things they would talk about from a coaching staff and strategy? Do you think if he's going to cover the puck in any way, he wants to try and cover it to the right side to get faceoffs to the right, that which gives his centerman an advantage because they're right-handed centermen. They can win it back to the corner. Do you think that's something? Have you guys talked about it? Do you think they may do that? Do they get that detailed?
3: I'm sure they might. I mean, I would love if our goalies did it to the left-hand side for sure.
2: Right.
3: I'm sure they probably talk about it, as we should too.
2: Easier said than done. Well, listen, congratulations. One goal, one assist. Big game by the Sharks. Go home with the split. Way to go, Patty.
3: Yeah, thanks a lot, guys.
2: All right, that's Patrick Marleau, of the captain of the winning San Jose Sharks. 1-1 the series. We got ourselves a series here, folks. Sharks shut out the best team in the NHL at home, the Nashville Predators. Sharks come in game two, make up for what happened in game one, kind of beat Nashville at their own game. Three power play goals tonight. 8 of the 10 goals have been on the special teams in this series. It's a big component.
1: Jonathan Chichu was such a big part of the 05-06 season, so it should be no surprise that he was a huge part of this game. With 9 shots on goal in the contest, Chichu was just one short of the Sharks' playoff record for most attempts on goal in a game at the time. His one goal and two assists in the first period tied the Sharks' playoff record for most points in a single frame. But Vesa Toskala should also be remembered in this game for his very first career playoff shutout and some really huge saves on Mike Sillinger and on Steve Sullivan during a Predators 5-on-3 in the third period. I'm Dan Rusinowski. Thanks for joining us for this episode of Classic Sharks.
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1: Hello, Sharks fans. I'm Dan Rusinowski. On today's episode, we take you back to April 23rd, 2006. Playoff game number two, round one, between the Sharks and the Nashville Predators. In that particular season, the Sharks' Joe Thornton and Jonathan Chichu combined for some incredible magic. Thornton winning the Art Ross and Hart trophies as the leading scorer in the league and the most valuable player, and Chichu scoring 56 goals, giving him the Rocket Richard trophy as the leading goal scorer in the NHL. Well, here we were with the Sharks down one game to nothing in the playoff round against the Predators, who had had a remarkable campaign of their own. But Chichu would get things started for the Sharks with a big goal early, and Vesa Toskala would come up with his first career playoff shutout with some huge saves against some Predator forwards that were trying to get on the board. And so here we go. It's game two, next on the San Jose Sharks Audio Network. For the visiting Sharks, Vesa Toskala begins in the nets to our right as the Sharks don their white road uniforms with teal and black trim. On defense, it'll be a combination of Tom Pricing and Christian Ehrhoff. And up front, Ron Wilson starts the big guys. Joe Thornton at center, Nils Ekman on the left side, and Jonathan Chichu on the right.
2: Well, home teams get the advantage of seeing who the away teams are starting. And not surprisingly, Barry Trotz is starting the exact same lineup that he did last game. Chris Mason's in nets on defense. Brendan Witt, Kimmo Tiiminen up front, Greg Johnson, Scott Hartnell, and Adam Hall. Interesting. Brendan Witt took a couple of penalties in the first 10-12 minutes last game. So he and Tiiminen played against Joe Thornton's line, but Big Joe had drawn a couple of penalties. And eventually they went, and it was actually Mark Eaton and Danny Markov played against Joe Thornton's line for the last two and a half periods. We'll see how that matchup, we'll be able to watch that matchup here early in the first, Dan.
1: Well, that's for sure.
2: Starting right now, but...
1: Well, you never know. Within 5 seconds, yep, they could make a line change, because I've seen that happen before in the NHL with the gamesmanship that happens between clubs.
2: It's good stuff. Game two. Now we're going.
1: Referees are Bill McCleary and Kelly Sutherland. The linesmen are Vaughn Rohde and Jay Scherers. And there's the drop of the puck, and away we go. Game two is underway. The Sharks get the draw. They shoot one all the way down. It ends up being an icing call against San Jose. That's the bad news, but the good news, Jamie, is the Sharks got the puck.
2: Well, they're going to get the puck, and you know they're going to focus on it. Joe Thornton, I think, is one of the best centermen in the NHL from on a faceoff standpoint because he's so creative. I think he's going to bear down tonight.
1: Face-off upcoming, left side of Vesitoskina. Adam Hall wins the draw for Nashville, and the Predators spin one around. Defenseman Kimmo Timonen dropped it back behind the Sharks' net, but a good effort by Pricing knocked it away from the forechecking Hall, and the Sharks will break out to center. From the red line, they drive one in, right side of goaltender Chris Mason. Ekman, the drive right on, pad stop, a kick save, really, by Mason, as he got out there pretty quickly, and the Predators applaud that as they skated out.
2: Well, you're absolutely right, Dan. You called it. The Predators didn't change on the fly, but on that first icing, they immediately got Eaton and Markov out there.
1: Yep, they're both out there right now.
2: They started the same way, but he got them out after about 8 seconds against Joe Thornton's line.
1: So here's Markov leading the way now for Nashville through center. He flips into the Shark zone. Back to get it now, though, is Georges, and it looks like an icing call against the Predators. So Markov dumped it in a little bit early. I just couldn't believe that after what you were talking about, they were going to leave Witt and Timonen out there. That's why I said what I said.
2: Well, I think Witt's a better fit anyway. You look at his size. Brendan Witt, 6'2", 223. I think he's a better fit against Patty Marleau's line, if you want my opinion.
1: Now let's see what Barry Trotz thinks about it as Marleau's line steps on the ice. Patrick Marleau in the circle gets David Leguan thrown out of the faceoff. So in steps Martin Arat. He scored a goal in the first game. Marleau gets the drawback. Sharks control it in the offensive end. Bernier whips a backhander around to the right wing corner. Marleau body checks Arat, but Arat holds the puck along the boards. Mikotic worked it free. Came back to the point. Bernier up high, chipped it ahead to keep it in play in the offensive zone. Now Bernier hustled over to the left wing boards, gets hooked a bit up high by Leguan. Penalty coming up to the Preds as Marleau tips a Mikotic pass just wide of a net. Extra skater coming on now as Toskota reads the penalty and skates on. Sharks have the Marleau line out. Marleau backhands to the point. Joe Thornton, the extra player, skates in deep. He cuts back behind the Nashville net. He stick handles to the corner. He tosses back to the point. Now it's Erhoff, pardon me, it's Hannon over there and Marleau. Centering pass by Bernier in front, knocked away. And finally, the Leguan, the man who's going to get the high-sticking penalty, touches up on the puck. And the Predators fans don't like it, but it's a pretty good call, and Marleau drew it.
2: That line, that's what they need right there. Get the puck. Marleau wins the faceoff, and it creates a forecheck. Last game, San Jose Sharks, they won three. They lost. They were 3-17 in faceoffs in the offensive zone. That's one of the huge, huge strategies of Nashville. That's how they're going to control the play. I think it was actually a high stick on Bernier, but nonetheless, the Sharks are on the power play early.
1: You're correct. You're correct. I really meant Bernier. Bernier did get high stick, but it was Marleau who drew that play with his speed.
2: Absolutely. Absolutely.
1: Power play for the Sharks now. Marlowe's playing the left point. He gets the pass. He winds up. He shoots to a screen, but it hit Jonathan Chichu and ricocheted wide. Marleau playing the point with Pricing. On the far boards, Ekman goes down low to Joe Thornton. Shoots one on net from the right wing side. Save made. Rebound. Put up high by Chichu, but it hit Timonen and batted away. Sent back to the point. Sharks keep in. Minute 30 to go on their power play. They're cycling on the right side. Joe Thornton in the right circle. Throws it toward the net. And it hit a couple of bodies and ricocheted back. But Pricing streaks over and keeps one in. Backhands it down low. Taken by Chichu. Gets bodied off the puck. Good check there in the corner. But the Preds can't clear. And Marleau's pass across the ice misses Pricing. So it finally does go back to center ice. And the Sharks regroup. Minute 9 to go on the penalty. Predators are pretty aggressive shorthanded as Smithson stops a cross-ice pass and sends in deep to the Sharks zone. Nashville wants a shorthanded scoring chance. They're going to get one. Markov shoots right on, and Toskota makes the save with Walker in front. Little pushing and shoving there after the whistle. And we have a couple of punches thrown, too, as game 2 is off to a rousing start.
2: Here we go. You know, game 1 is a feeling. You know what? I felt like it was my first playoff game ever, Dan. And I, you know, I felt like after the game, it was a weird game. Even for broadcasters, I think it's just a weird game for coaches. It's the first game of the playoff. There's so much anticipation. You don't know what to expect. You're excited. Game 2, these San Jose Shark players, you don't have time to be nervous or tight anymore, Dan. You got to get ready to go. They're already down 1-0. You don't want to go down 2-0. They're not even going to think about being nervous. They just got to play their game. Emotions start to rise now. One team's more desperate. and that's going to be the San Jose Sharks. We're going to see games 2, 3, and 4 get really, really physical. You know that San Jose Sharks, these guys are going to play physical today. They don't want to get pushed around by these guys. They don't. Why should they? They're a bigger team. I think they're faster. I think they're more physical.
1: While they're taking a penalty here, Scott Thornton gets a roughing call at 2:41, and that little melee after the toss got a save on the shorthanded scoring chance. So that's going to end the Sharks' power play 56 seconds prematurely, and the result will be 4-on-4 for the next 56 seconds, and then the Predators will have the man advantage. Face off outside the Sharks zone as a result of that little pushing and shoving match. Off the draw, Sharks win it. No score early on in the first period. Four skaters aside, but the Predators move in pretty aggressively and try to take control. Steve Sullivan steals the puck away from Erhoff behind the net. Put it back to the point. Eaton a drive, but it's tipped out of play. Mark Smith getting his stick on it and deflecting it out of action.
2: Steve Sullivan, I expect him to play better than he did last game. He had not played in 9 games, had really had his first full practice with the Predators the day before the playoffs began. I think he probably was very conscious of his groin injury, and I expect him to be a factor today. The Sharks are going to have to keep an eye on him.
1: Well, Sullivan himself said he would feel better after one game played. Getting that under his belt on Friday, he said he'd be back to 100% on Sunday, and that can only spell trouble for the Sharks defense because he is an outstanding player. Face off left side of Toskota, and again the Sharks win the draw on their own zone. 4-on-4 for another 30 seconds as Alan McCauley skates from right to left and leads the attack to center. Had Erhoff breaking, but it's tipped away from him. Erhoff's caught up ice. 2-on-1. Here's Walker down the right side for Nashville. Into the zone, centering attempt, and it's blocked by the only defenseman back, Kyle McLaren, who played that perfectly.
2: Played it absolutely perfect. Pushed him to the outside. Took away the passing lane. Took away ultimately a shot for Walker, and then he even still had the presence of mind. He stopped the pass across crease.
1: Now Walker moves back in. Long slap shot on goal. Stopped top of the crease. Left side of the Sharks goal by Vesa Toskada, and he drops down and covers up.
2: Now Christian Erhoff wants to jump in the play when Alan Colley's moving up the ice. You know what?
1: You okay
2: That's
1: with
2: great.
1: That?
2: Oh, I'm okay, but you can't get caught. It's a turnover by McCauley. He can't turn over in the neutral zone, but Christian Erhoff, you can't assume that he's going to make the play. You have to make sure that it's going to get in the zone before you jump in. That's too easy of a turnover in the neutral zone. Christian Erhoff has to be a little patient. Don't give them opportunities. Make Nashville earn them. That was Sharks giving them an opportunity.
1: Off the faceoff, penalty on Legault is over. Predators have the power play, but Nashville turns it over, and Marcel Gotch, in the middle of his own zone, intercepted the puck and flipped one all the way down. 16:11 left in the first period, no score. Game number 2, best of 7. Here comes Sillinger, breaks down the left wing for the power play for Nashville, tosses back behind the San Jose net. Arad couldn't get it, overskated it, and Hannon cleared it all the way down.
2: Well, good clears allow the Sharks to get a full change, get their forwards out there. We know that when their penalty killing is at its best, the forwards are out there only 20, 25 seconds.
1: That's something that Scott Hannon talked about yesterday in practice. You heard it earlier. Here's Teeminen across the ice. A centering feed there by Sullivan, intended for Correa, knocked away. Actually, Sillinger on that play did that. Now, Sillinger chopping at the puck, came up high on pricing, and a penalty is coming up against Mike Sillinger for high sticking, and he can't believe it. He's furious, and you know,
2: why is that?
1: Tom Pricing did a pretty good job of making sure the referee saw it.
2: Well, it's a high stick is a high stick. If you hit a guy, even if you're swiping at the puck, and I think his stick might have gone up the shaft of Tom Pricing, but he high-sticked him in the face.
1: So that's it for the power play for Nashville. 4-on-4 again, and then the Sharks will have the man advantage just 15 seconds from now. Mike Sillinger had a really strong first game for the Predators, a goal and an assist, but he was most impressive in the faceoffs, went 16-6. Against the Sharks.
2: He was 8-2 against Patty Marleau.
1: That's pretty incredible.
2: 6-1 in the defensive zone, Nashville's end. So Sharks already much more aggressive on PK. Did not allow. They were more aggressive in the neutral zone, but even better, they were more aggressive in the defensive zone.
1: And they're better on faceoffs, too. Thornton lead pass. Pricing the shot from the left wing side. Stick save Mason. Rebound penalty coming up. Who's going to get it? Looks like the Predators might be getting another penalty. A 2-minute hooking call in the corner. And the crowd here at the Gaylord Entertainment Center is going to be furious because the penalty on Scott Thornton had just expired. Sillinger's penalty had just started. And now a hooking call at the 4:47 mark gives the Sharks a 5-on-3 power play. And defenseman Danny Markoff is the offender. Just listen to the crowd reacting.
2: What do you get, hooking?
1: 2 minutes for hooking to Markoff.
2: I think this is why the Sharks are confident. They know that they're a better team and can draw more penalties.
1: Well, they've got Marleau on the right point of the power play. He gets the draw. Gives to Joe Thornton in the circle. Joe Thornton holding it to Pricing, who shoots right on. Save made by Mason. Rebound bounced to the near sideboards. Chichi went back to the point. To Pricing. To Marleau. Back to Pricing. Back to Marleau. He feeds down low. Right wing corner. Taken there by Joe Thornton. Trying to center it. Good defensive play there by the Predators. Dan Hamhuis intercepted it. And Nashville clears it all the way down.
2: The Sharks... Pricing takes a shot. I think either Chicho or Ekman, they got to get right in front of Mason. Very much that Nashville did last game.
1: Here's Ekman shooting on net. Save made behind the goal line. Grabbed there by the Sharks. Captain Patrick Marleau moves it back up the right side boards to the point. Went down low in the corner to Joe Thornton. Centering pass blocked. Now Joe Thornton gets it back. Puts it through Hamhuis to Pricing to Marleau, who shoots it. Score! Jonathan Chicho right in front of the net. It's a 5-on-3 power play goal. Sharks 1, Predators nothing.
2: What a play by Patrick Marleau. Nashville thinks he's going to pass it down to Joe Thornton. He kind of looks that way, and then he throws a cross pass right through the entire seam to Jonathan Chicho. There's nothing Mason can do. Easy tip for Jonathan Chicho on the side of the net. Ekman standing in front of the net. What a play by Patrick Marleau. He's here tonight. He's got a hit. First shift of the game. His line controlled the play the first shift, drew a penalty, and he makes a tremendous play on the power play right there.
1: Patrick Marleau is on his game, and he is showing it in the offensive zone. Tremendous, tremendous play by Marleau. And it's a 1-0 Sharks lead. Jonathan Chicho gets the goal. Marleau and Thornton should be getting the assists. Face off at center ice now. Time of the goal, 5:37. The best news is the Sharks still have a 5-on-4 power play for another minute and 4 seconds. Here's a lead pass as the Sharks win the draw, but they get called on the offside. Quick whistle from Jay Scherers. Interesting to note, by the way, that Jamie, that Gary Bettman, Commissioner of Hockey, is expected to be in attendance in tonight's game.
2: Yeah. Scotty Bowman's in the house. Saw Scotty Bowman down in the press room. And actually, interestingly enough, he was talking to David Poile, the GM of the Predators, probably helping him. If I'm Scotty Bowman and a consultant for the Red Wings, I'm going to help Nashville in this series because I'd much rather play them in the next round than play the Sharks.
1: Interesting point. Sharks on the man advantage, leading 1-0. Quick head man feed. Erhoff went to McCulloch and he broke to the blue line. Checked off the puck by Brendan Witt, but Milan recovers the puck on the left wing. He gains the zone. He threw it back to Carl under pressure from Smithson. Carl just guns it around the boards. But Sillinger's there first and he clears it. 30 seconds now left on the Markov penalty. Sharks up 1-0. It's Chicho from Marleau and from Pricing at 5:37. 5-on-3 power play goal. Here comes Erhoff breaking in. Lead pass to Bernier. Carries it on the backhand. Behind the net, puts on the brakes. He's checked into the boards by Hamhuis, but it's work free. Marleau hits back to the slot, and he almost hit it himself for a backhand chance, but he held the puck for a split second too long and had it stripped away from him.
2: He's got a quick decision. Does he go back to Scotty Hannon and go to the net for a tip slash rebound, or does he try and take it to the net? He took it to the net. Good choice. Nothing wrong with taking the puck to the net. Didn't work out, but that's a good choice.
1: Not at all. Penalty on the Predators expire, and now we have a dump in, and we have a whistle, and a little pushing, a little shoving, and a break in the action. 13:03 to go in the first. The goal by Chicho is his first. The Sharks won. The Predators nothing. This is the San Jose Sharks Radio Network. Welcome back to Gaylord Entertainment Center in Nashville, where the Sharks have the 1-0 lead over the Nashville Predators. We are 6:57 into the first period. A 5-on-3 power play goal for Jonathan Chicho from Patrick Marleau and Tom Pricing. At 5:37 is the difference. Right now, face-off deep in Nashville ice. Alan McCauley loses the draw to Jared Smithson, but Scott Thornton goes into forecheck and hammers the defenseman Dan Hamhuis off the puck. Good effort by Scott Thornton, who had a strong game one and is ready to go in the playoffs. Predators skate out from left to right. On the left wing side, Correa gets the pass from Smithson as Nashville changes on the fly. Paul Correa dumped it into the corner. George is being checked by Correa now and Leguan, and he reverses the puck around those forwards. And Scott Thornton is able to backhand it up the boards and out to center. McCauley leads for Georges, who breaks up into the play. Georges skates into the zone, shoots one from the left boards, grabbed out of the air by goaltender Mason, and he holds on. And that would have gone wide, Jamie, but Mason's taking no chances on any potential deflection in front. He's stepping in and taking control of the game.
2: Well, that's what he's going to try and do. And we're seeing some more strategies from Barry Trotz. He starts out with Jared Smith Scotty Nichol, Jordan Tutu on the faceoff in their own end. Smithson's a right-handed shot. He wins the faceoff. As soon as they bring the puck in and dump it in, those three leave the ice, and then they get Kreia's line out there. Against Kreia's line's either going to play against the Sharks' third or fourth line. In this case, it was McCauley, Niemann, and Thornton. And that's one of his strategies. He starts off the other line because the faceoff's in his own end. They win the faceoff. Leguan's their worst centerman. And that's kind of, again, it's just, you can see the strategy that Barry Trotz is doing.
1: Back to action on the ice off the faceoff. The fourth line of Smith, Gotch, and Rissmiller is out there. And they're in forechecking. Gotch with a hit knocks the puck free from Markov. Got it back to Gotch. But a centering attempt for Mark Smith was blocked by the defense. Now it's in the slot. Pop back to the point. Matt Carl, nice feed to an open Smith. But he missed the puck as he tried to set up for a one-timer on the right circle. The puck bounced back behind the Nashville net. Rissmiller took a hit, made the play to McLaren on the right boards. A backhand attempt by McLaren is blocked. Now it's Rissmiller throwing it to Smith, but he overskated the puck off his stick. And so the Predators, after all of that, do recover, but they can't clear. They're having trouble. Smith kept it in, turns to the blue line, fires it across the ice for Chichu. Just jumped on, lost it. Headman feed. Here's a break for Sillinger, but a long shot toward the net will be sticked aside easily by goaltender Toskinen. And that's because Sillinger was totally out of gas. He would have had a breakaway if he had just jumped on the ice, but it was near the end of his shift, and at the end, in fact. And so he took a long one, and Toskinen turned it away. 1-0 San Jose. Game number two continues. Here's Steve Sullivan, trickily moving across the Sharks' line, under pressure, put it back to Johnson on the right point, but a shot got deflected wide by Hall, who was already positioned in front. Adam Hall, who had the game winner in game one, stick handles on the right boards in the Sharks' zone, holds the puck, backhands to the point, Hartnell a drive, hit the skates of Nils Ekman, and bounced wide. Predators keep the pressure on, though. Greg Johnson overskates. Now he turns and gets it back. He's checked there closely by Pricing, but he turned away from him. Backhanded to the point. Witt reversed it to the right-wing corner of the Sharks' zone. And back to get it there. Ekman will keep it away from the onrushing Johnson. But the Sharks, oh, they do clear it. I was going to say they couldn't clear it, but the puck bounced through the stick of Kimmo Tiimonen. So he's got to rush back to his own blue line and fire it ahead. He put it all the way down the right wing of the Sharks' line. Hartnell moves in. Cross-ice pass intended for a breaking Leguan went right through his stick. That's happened a few times for both teams so far today. I don't know if you want to call it afternoon game jitters or what, but the puck has bounced through a couple of players' sticks. Loose puck in the neutral zone now. Grabbed by the Sharks. They lead it 1-0. Cannon sent it off the right boards to the Nashville line. Knocked back the other way. Here comes Kreia down the right wing. Breaks into the zone. Lead pass! And a hook is going to be called as Leguan broke for the net. And he was hooked to the ice. He lost his stick on the play. And the Sharks will be down a man when we come back. The 2006 playoffs are presented by Intersil. 1-0 Sharks over the Predators. A break in the action on the San Jose Sharks Radio Network. I'm Dan Rusinowski along with Jamie Baker back in action once again in Nashville. They're making a lot of noise here at the Gaylord Entertainment Center. Sharks have a 1-0 lead in game two, but they're down a man now. Patrick Marleau takes a two-minute hooking penalty at 10:04, and he pretty much had to take it. Otherwise, David Leguan would have had a point-blank scoring chance on Vesa Toskinen on a Kreia setup. Sharks have one more faceoffs and they've lost so far in this first period, and they win another draw on the penalty kill. McCauley got it back, and the Sharks clear it all the way down.
2: McCauley was 3-3 last game against Sillinger, who was 16-6 overall, 1-1 in all three zones. That's a big PK faceoff win for McCauley.
1: Predators skate from left to right and move into Sharks territory. They've got Kreia, Erat, Sillinger up front, along with Weber and Tiimonen on the points. Sharks go with Niemann and McCauley at forward. McLaren and Pricing back on D. Pricing tries to clear, cannot, kept in by Weber. A cross-ice pass is going to be a giveaway. Niemann chips it off the left boards. He gets bumped by his fellow countryman Kimmo Tiimonen, but he did clear the puck out of the zone, and that'll allow for a forward line change for the Sharks. Off come McCauley and Niemann, and on step Chichu and Thornton. Predators skated to the Sharks' line, get called on the offside with a minute 10 left on that Patrick Marleau penalty. And we're going to see a wholesale changes really for both clubs as we get a face-off outside the Sharks zone.
2: Sharks are jamming their blue line much better. One thing Joe Thornton did, even though they're it's kind of a modified 0-4, he went and did a little loop in the neutral zone, but that means he's heading back towards his own end. He's not skating backwards. That way, if there's any chips or dump-ins, he can still go get it. The D now can step up. They know they have backward support. It's a simple little adjustment that the Sharks have made, but it's worked so far.
1: Scott Walker gets checked off the puck, and Joe Thornton just rags some penalty-killing time before finally flicking one down the left boards the length of the ice. way out of his net is Mason in the trapezoid. Was met there by Jonathan Chichu, but the goaltender tipped it to one of his defensemen, and one of those guys, Dan Hamhuis, floats it up the middle. Taken there by Legwan, chipped it to the Sharks' blue line, knocked it off the left boards to himself, fires it back to the right point, and the Preds set up. Markov to Hamhuis, the shot, up off the stick, and into the netting, back behind Toskala. Down to 37 seconds left, Jamie, in that penalty on Patrick Marleau, and so far so good for the Sharks'
2: penalty PK killing.
1: Guys.
2: They've made the adjustments. Mark Smith just did the exact same thing. They're doing little button hooks right inside. They're going almost not quite to the red line on their own side of the rink, and they're doing a little button hook. Now he's coming back, so he's, again, his crest is facing Toskala. That way the D can step up. They know they've got that defensive support, and they're jamming the blue line much better, and everybody's getting sticks in the lanes much better than they did last game.
1: But the Predators win the draw, and they set up on the power play. Hamhuis throws to the right wing side. Walker goes down low to Steve Sullivan. Sullivan hesitated for a second, lost control of it, and Pricing steals and clears. 15 seconds left on the Marleau penalty. Time for one more rush for the vaunted Predators power play that scored four times in game one against this Sharks team. They rush to center, dumped in by Hamhuis, but only 4 seconds left on the Preds power play. Comes around the boards to Sullivan. He keeps it in the zone. Scott Nickel goes down low to Tutu, and Tutu's angled play from the left corner goes off the stick of Toskada and bounces over the near glass into the seats. So we get a stoppage of play and a pause 10 seconds for station ID on the San Jose Sharks radio network. 1-0 Sharks over the Predators, 7:50 to go, first period. Marleau wins the faceoff. Bernier drops it back behind his own net, and Kyle MacLaren starts the San Jose attack. He throws on the left wing off the stick of Milan Mihalik. Fired back the other way from behind the red line by Timonen, but they wave off icing, and so play continues. Sharks able to poke it out of their own zone. Now it's sent back in offside by Nashville, and so we get a stoppage of play with 7:31 left on the clock. Enough time for us to remind you that Sharks playoff hockey is brought to you in part by Pepsi Cola. It's the Cola.
2: One of the things the Sharks this period, they're doing what they want. The NVIDIA four keys tonight: special teams, particularly penalty kill, faceoffs, play big, and goaltending. They got to make sure the transition game doesn't, you can't get soft and make those get a little complacent in the neutral zone. They've given up a couple of odd man rushes. Marleau had to take that penalty because guys jumped in. We saw Ehrhoff cheating a little bit. There was another two-on-one. They got to be careful.
1: Marleau wins the faceoff, and the Sharks dump along, winning on net. Knocked aside by Mason. Sharks set up. Here's Bernier getting a one-time chance. It gets to the goal off the deflection, but pretty alert stop there by Mason. He scooped it up like a Major League third baseman and covered up for the faceoff.
2: Marlowe's line, trying to get the puck deep. I think the three of them, again, we've talked about how they can dominate and get the puck deep and let Bernier go hammer some guys. Let him go. Same thing, McCulloch. These guys, they're all big. They're all over 220 pounds. Look at the defensemen for the Nashville defense. First of all, Nashville D, five of them are left-handed shots. You can force them on their backhand. Sharks are much, that line is much bigger than the Nashville defense. They can slowly pound them, and that can take its toll over a seven-game series.
1: Off the faceoff, Predators have it the near side of their own zone. Markov flipped it over to the left side, and Scott Hartnell carries the center. A long slap shot is kicked out by Vesa Toskada, and the Sharks immediately clear that rebound out of their territory. Fired back in again from downtown by the Predators, and it's easily steered aside by Toskada. Seems like Nashville's been doing that since the start of the series, trying to get Toskada fooled on one play. Here comes Ekman, lead for Joe Thornton, down the right. Centering pass as he walked into the zone, but Ekman just couldn't quite get his stick on it. That would have been a nifty feed in front. Puck bouncing puck at the near side. Crowd screaming about something along the boards.
2: I'll tell you what it was in a second.
1: High stick going
2: on.
1: But it was not batted down with the stick above the shoulder. Meantime, it's loose back behind the Preds net. Nashville picks up and skates one out.
2: Good little play by Ekman. When Joe Thornton threw it out front, Mark Eaton took a little liberty on Niels Ekman behind the net, knocked him down. Niels got up a little slow. He was looking. He saw both refs weren't looking, and he whacked Eaton right in the back of the leg. The fans at one end saw it. I happen to see it. That's good. You don't have to, Ekman doesn't have to be a big physical presence because he's a smaller player. You got to whack that guy. Let him know. You want to do that to me, I'm getting you back.
1: Puck tipped out of play, breaking the action. 5:59 left in the first. 1-0 San Jose. You're listening to the Stanley Cup playoffs on the San Jose Sharks Radio Network. Great crowd on hand today here in Nashville. 1-0 Sharks, 5:59 to go in the first period. And the faceoff will be top of the circle to the left side of Chris Mason as soon as the officials can hear each other.
2: This is good playoff hockey. Emotions are starting to carry. It's game two. There's no feeling out anymore. These teams, they're playing good hockey right now, but it's getting a little chippy behind the play. Sharks got to be happy from a confidence standpoint. They're winning their faceoffs, and their PK is much improved.
1: Here's a shot by Scott Hannon. It's blocked. Scott Thornton gets knocked down trying to get the rebound on his backhand, and the Predators tip one behind their own net and try to get an attack going. Erat did clear it up the right wing sideboards, but Niemann knocked it back the other way, and the Sharks go into forecheck now as it's back behind goaltender Mason inside the Predators' zone. At the near sideboards, picked up by Scott Thornton. Sent back to the point by Niemann. McLaren, cross ice, goes to Hannon. Good pressure from Kariya, but he gives to McCauley, who turns in the right circle and shoots, but it's blocked by the Preds' defense. Knocked away now at the near side. Predators pick up and skate from left to right. Legwand, who had a good chance in the early going in the first period. Backhands up the left sideboards, but the feed for Hamhuis really not on the tape, allowing for the Sharks to knock it back to the Preds' blue line and make a line change with the play going on. Sullivan left the puck for nobody. Smith steals it, breaks in for a shot on goal, and it'll be stopped at the chest and covered by Mason with Rissmiller driving in to try to get a rebound.
2: The previous play, Kyle McLaren went down and pinched. I'm a little uncomfortable with it. It was against Martin Erat, but you got Legwand out there and Paul Kariya. And he got caught last game. That means who's the other D? Matt Carl. I don't want Matt Carl being on an odd man rush against, just in case.
1: But Niemann did get back.
2: And you know what? McCauley was there. But nonetheless, Kariya, you don't want him coming down against Matt Carl, Niemann, or McCauley. You want your veteran defenseman there. You got to pick your spots when to pinch. I don't think Kyle McLaren, being a veteran, is when you're playing with a rookie defenseman, should pinch in that situation.
1: Delayed penalty as we get back to action with Mark Smith carrying back behind the net, and the Predators touch the puck, and we have a holding call being issued by the officials at this moment. 15-15 the time of the penalty, and it's going to go against defenseman Brendan Witt, who's been involved in quite a little personal battle with Patrick Rissmiller every time the two have been on the ice against each other, and this time Rissmiller drew the penalty.
2: And you know what? Mark Smith wins a faceoff in the offensive zone against Mike Sillinger, and in doing so, they get the possession, they throw the puck down the net, Rissmiller, they immediately go into their forecheck, and they draw a penalty from Brendan Witt. I'm going to keep talking about faceoffs, folks, because Nashville, this is their strategy. They want to win special teams and faceoffs. It is critical, critical in the playoffs. When Larry Robinson says it's life and when you're down the stretch and in the playoffs, faceoffs are life and death. When Scotty Bowman says how important they are, when Barry Melrose says you got to win the key faceoffs, when Mike Babcock says it just seems common sense, you got to win the faceoffs, when Dave Tippett talks about Andy Murray, when all these guys, Ken Hitchcock, Dallas wins the Stanley Cup. Why? One of the main reasons, faceoffs. It's big in the playoffs.
1: Joe Thornton wins the draw, but Patrick Marleau gets checked off the puck as he tried to feed it back. And so the Predators flick one back down the ice surface. Jonathan Chichu rushes behind his own goal line and starts the attack. Chichu carries to center. Lead for Marleau. He breaks on the left side. Across the blue line, one-on-one against Markov. Markov hammers Marleau into the corner boards. Good body check. But Marleau kicked the puck free to Joe Thornton in the corner. Worked it loose to Ekman. Fires it around to the right point. Kept in there by Pricing. Pricing moves away from the check of Greg Johnson. Goes to Chichu for the shot. Turned aside from long distance by netminder Chris Mason. Loose in the left wing corner. Grabbed there by Marleau. Centering feed. Good pass, but nobody was home. It goes all the way through back to the right point, and the Sharks kept it in. Pricing to Joe Thornton to Ekman in front. The shot toward the net. Chichu was waiting for another deflection, but this time Mark Eaton got the stick on it, and the Preds clear.
2: Last game, Nils Ekman had 5 shots in net. And
1: whoa, a big penalty coming up here, and it's going to be against the Sharks. A collision between Smithson and Thornton. Actually, it's going to go against the Predators. Yep. As the Sharks broke out to center, Thornton got run by Smithson.
2: He might get 5 minutes.
1: And he might get more. He really hammered him.
2: He gets your knee right in their thigh. You can put a guy out of a series if you get a Charlie horse. That is a dangerous play when you go in and knee someone. We might see a 5-minute major.
1: Joe Thornton had the puck in his own zone, and he got hammered. I think the elbow or the stick came up. 2-minute kneeing penalty.
2: 2 minutes?
1: Penalty against Brendan Witt. 59 seconds remaining.
2: So Smithson gets
1: on the Witt penalty. Smithson gets kneeing. Should correct myself. The penalty's on Smithson for kneeing. Witt has 59 seconds left on his penalty. Time of this, 16-16. Another 5-on-3 power play for the Sharks. Pretty critical.
2: Oh, very, very critical. And I think Smithson's going to pay at some point in this series for that. You want to go and knee the Sharks' best player?
1: Well, Joe's dealing it. He's just sort of skating it off right now on the ice.
2: Smithson's a pretty big kid, 6'2", 194. He won a Western Hockey League championships. He's a Western Hockey boy. won the WHL and championship when he was with Calgary back in 99. I don't know if he's a tough guy, but if this, if the Sharks get a comfortable lead in the third period, he might have a have to have a few words with Mr. Scott Thornton or somebody.
1: I'm looking around the stands to see where the Sharks scratched players are, because I'd love to see Scott Parker's reaction to all this. Referees are getting irrationed from the fans here, but it's a good call. 2 minutes for kneeing on Smithson. Sharks will have just about a minute of 5-on-3 power play opportunity, and Joe Thornton stays on the ice. Gets the draw to Ekman. Dumps it down low to Chichu. He gets underneath the check of Eaton. Fires it up the near side. Pricing on the point. Cross ice to Marlowe. Down low to Joe Thornton. Centering feed. Tip. Chichu a chance. Where is it? It pops out. Marlowe shoots. Score! Mason was down, and Patrick Marlowe gets congratulated with that shot. A good opportunity for Marlowe, and a 5-on-3 power play goal. The Sharks lead it 2-0.
2: Well, Sharks are winning the special teams battle tonight, and they're getting traffic all around front of the net. I really like to see Niels Ekman standing on the top of the crease. Big jam up there. Chichu's right there. Marlowe reads the play. He comes all the way into the hash marks. You know, if Marlowe doesn't read this play, he might not score this goal, but he reads it. He ends up shooting right from the hash marks because he read the play perfectly. San Jose, the third least penalized team in the NHL. Nashville, and I don't have the notes right in front of me. Where were they?
1: They were 28th.
2: They were 28th. We didn't see that trend in game one. We're seeing it here in game two. They give up a lot of shots. They take a lot of penalties. Barry Trotz said, well, I don't mind if we take penalties.
1: 18.7 penalty minutes a game for Nashville in the regular season.
2: Right.
1: Ranked 28th in the NHL. So, the Sharks have a 2-0 lead. They still have a power play for a minute and a half. Here comes Ekman through center. Lead pass for Pricing across the Nashville line. Skates into the corner. Bodied up there by Timonen, but he got a backhander around the boards. Taken by Joe Thornton. He's got Ekman in front. Joe Thornton tried to thread the needle through, but it stopped there. Nice job by Timonen as he intercepted the pass, but he couldn't clear. Kept in by Marlowe. Uh-oh, gave it to Ekman, and he gave it away. Greg Johnson able to shoot one all the way down with a minute 13 remaining on that penalty to Jared Smithson of the Predators.
2: He wants to go to Joe Thornton, but they're trying to cut that pass off, not give Thornton time to set up. So in the process, Ekman tried to throw it across to the far D. It didn't work.
1: Give away by Nashville on the point. Marlowe went cross ice, but a shot by Ehrhoff is blocked. Somebody broke his stick on that play. Ehrhoff's got the rebound. Gives to Chichu in the left circle. Return for Ehrhoff on the left point. He's got Ekman open on the right side, but goes to the left to Chichu. Chichu, cross ice. There's the shot. Score! Mark Smith was open on the right circle, took a perfect pass, and one-timed it home. Sharks 3, Predators nothing.
2: Did Mark Smith find the seam or what? Unbelievable play. And a lot of it has to do with Milan Mikolic in the high slot. He gets some attention from the Nashville Predators. You got Patrick Marlowe down low. He's creating attention, and Mark Smith just patiently finds the seam. He does exactly what Jonathan Chichu does. Chichu does what Joe Thornton does. What a great play. He's a left-handed shot over on the right-hand side. He comes in, and you know, remember last game we talked about?
1: Yep.
2: The guys weren't opening up. Niels Ekman didn't
1: with
2: do it.
1: Hips.
2: Billy Niemann. They didn't get open for that good one-timer to get the velocity. Mark Smith did there.
1: They sure are.
2: What a difference.
1: Chichu and Ehrhoff will get the assist on Mark Smith's second goal, and I miscalled him. I thought it was Ekman over there when I first saw him, but
2: Ekman's doing a good job in front of the net, creating attention. Standing right on the top of the crease. Mason doesn't like it.
1: Sharks have 3 power play goals this period, and they lead it by the score of 3-0. Back inside the Sharks' end, San Jose can't afford to lose their focus there. Alan McCauley intercepts a dump-in, and now the Sharks break out with a third line out there. Niemann got the feed from Scott Thornton. He's body checked off the play by Markov, but the puck skipped all the way down. Down to a minute 43 remaining in this first period. The Sharks have done to the Predators what the Predators did to the Sharks last game. 3 power play goals, and it's 3-0 San Jose. Minute 30 remaining in the period. Predators dump one from center into the Sharks zone. Back behind, goaltender Toskina, taken there by McLaren and Carl. Carl gets run into by Scott Walker, but he doesn't even flinch. He just backhanded it up the boards, and Rissmiller cleared it back out. Smith tries to get it in the neutral zone, couldn't control it. Sillinger grabs now for Nashville. Sillinger and Walker making the move as Hamhuis chipped it in. Took a look at Kyle McLaren after that body check, but nothing came of that. Sharks can't clear. Weber kept it in, sends it toward the slot. McLaren intercepts. Good feed up the left side, and here comes Rissmiller with a minute left in the period. Just backhands one down. Mark Smith is giving chase. Smith in there, digging free on Weber as they run into each other. And it's sent around the boards by the Sharks. Back to the left point. Down to 45 seconds left in the period. Hannon kept it in. Fed it behind the net to Joe Thornton. Rissmiller's there up the near side. Tried the one-timer, but he put it back to Joe Thornton instead. Joe Thornton stick handles, makes the move, poked it, but he lost it on the stick check. Combination of Hamhuis and Weber, and they knocked it free.
2: That's a timing play.

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1: 1.4 seconds ticks off on the clock, and that's it for the first period. The fans are booing here in Nashville, but they're not booing the Predators. I think they're booing the officials because the Sharks scored 2 5-on-3 power play goals at a 5-on-4 man advantage situation. Chichu, Marlowe, and Smith getting the goals. It's 3-0 Sharks at the end of one. And how about Jonathan Chichu, Jamie? He has a goal and 2 assists.
2: Yep, he stepped it up. He played, I think, again, he had to make the adjustments from last game. You know, they were trying to figure out what was going to happen. He's obviously going to get attention. And what the Sharks are doing, you look at the guys that drew penalties. Bernier drew a penalty. Pricing drew a penalty. Ekman, Rhys Miller, and Joe Thornton drew penalties. When you're drawing penalties, you're putting the best players on the ice power play. Sharks did exactly what they needed to do. They won the special teams battle, won faceoffs. You know what else? When they killed those two penalties tonight, that gives you confidence, because not only did they just kill them, they didn't even give up a shot on those penalty kills. They controlled the play. When you do that, that was the two areas the Sharks lost last game. They improved them already in the first period.
1: By a lot.
2: And that's why they were confident yesterday, folks. I mean, we get to hang around them, but there was even after the game the other night, they're like, we lost this. We got to make some adjustments that they honestly feel they are the better hockey team. And if they take care of those two facets of the game, they think not only can they win, they can dominate the Nashville Predators, and I think they're right.
1: It's 3-0 Sharks over the Predators at the end of the first period. Our coverage of Game 2 will continue right after this on the San Jose Sharks Radio Network.
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1: San Jose up by the score of 3-0. Joe Thornton, Jonathan Chichu, and Nils Ekman begin up front with Tom Pricing and Christian Ehrhoff back on D. Sharks skate from left to right. They dump it around the boards inside the Nashville zone. Knocked free by Joe Thornton. The pass went off the backhand side of Nils Ekman's stick. And it comes around the boards and is knocked out by Johnson. They've got a defenseman caught up ice. Only one back. It's Pricing. Here's Johnson breaking in for the shot on goal. But it's turned aside by Vesitoskada. Rebound picked up. No shot to the net there by Timonen as he gets tripped up to the ice. Fans screaming for a penalty against the Sharks. It's not going to get called.
2: It should have been called. Joe Thornton even looked at the refs to see. He looked behind him to see if the ref behind him called it, and he didn't.
1: And we get back to action now as they don't call the penalty. And the Predators shoot it back in. Hartnell, an angle chance. Nice shoulder stop by Toskada from in close. And this is all because Christian Ehrhoff pinched and caused a 2-on-1 against.
2: He pinched, but Nils Ekman was there, and he's the one that got caught. He covered. He was in the right position, but Johnson chipped it by Ekman. Ehrhoff pinched and took his man. Good play. Ekman's got it. He's got to trust. Ehrhoff's got to trust that he's got coverage. Ekman was covering there, but he lost his man, Johnson. That created the 2-on-1.
1: And that's because of the speed of Greg Johnson. He can really fly up the wing, but Ekman's going to have to watch it.
2: He went and played the puck. You got to know that Johnson can chip it off the wall and get by you. No matter what, the man can't get by you. If the puck does, the man can't. Ekman played the puck, not the man there.
1: Patrick Marleau's line's on the ice now, and the Sharks captain with 2 points in the first period. Stick handles into the slot. He flies down close in low, gets knocked off the play by Kariuszczyk, and they both kind of slammed into the boards, and the puck skipped free. But Steve Bernier's up against the boards now and grabs for San Jose. He twists and he turns in the left wing corner. He's checked by Eaton, but Bernier holding onto it, trying to push it free to Milan Mikotic. And Mikotic getting in there with Bernier to work it loose, but Markov's in on Milan Mikotic. Looked like Markov took a little bit of a left hand at him as the puck came out in front, but Marlowe's shot went wide. Meantime, Hannon on the point, didn't keep it in, and he gets called for the offside play.
2: You know, like a good football team, they run the ball up the middle, and you wear the defense. You know, in football, they always, in the playoffs especially, what do the announcers talk about? Time of possession for the offense. You wear the defense down. That's what Marlowe's line's got to do right there. You got Mark Eaton out there, 6'2", 212 pounds. You got Danny Markov, 6'1", 190. Well, look at Patrick Marlowe.
1: 220.
2: 220. What's Bernier?
1: 230.
2: What's Mikotic? 215. Wear those guys down. That's what they did. And Marlowe moving his feet, coming across the slot. He got the puck poke check. But he starts moving. Bernier's hitting. McCulloch's adding. That line can be devastating.
1: Sharks put Alan McCauley's line on the ice right now. They're in their own zone. They can't clear. Weber drives a hard one up high, but it missed the net, hit the glass, back behind Toskada. Matt Carl's on defense with McLaren, tried to float it.

0: Clear, got it to McCauley on the left boards, and Adam McCauley does a smart thing. In traffic, he lifts the puck in the air off the high glass and cleared the zone. Some players might try to do it down low, but McCauley did it the smart way and cleared it to center. Predators move back in, though. Sharks up 3-0 with 3 minutes gone by in this second period of play. Predators put a hit on a man back behind the Sharks goal line, but here comes San Jose's McCauley to center. Lost the puck at the blue line as he tried to dump it in deep. And the Predators shoot one all the way down. We get an icing call here against Nashville with 16:49 left in the second period. Let's pause 10 seconds for station identification on the San Jose Sharks Radio Network. I'm Dan Rusinowski along with Jamie Baker back at Gaylord Entertainment Center. The 2006 playoffs are presented by Intersil. We've got a great broadcast going today. Sharks up 3-0 in Game 2, 16:49 left in the middle frame. Patrick Rismuth is going to step in to take the draw here for the Sharks against Scott Nickel. Scramble for the puck. Sharks get it. Gotch the drive, but it's tipped wide of a net. Loose in the right wing corner. Gotch couldn't handle the puck. Rismuth streaking in to gain control. Rismuth against Weber fighting for it. Weber takes a right-handed swing at Rismuth in traffic, and the puck jarred free, and the Predators will skate one out. You've heard me say that a couple of times. Predators defensemen taking swings in tight traffic against Sharks players along the boards. We'll have to see if that trend continues. Right now, San Jose with the puck in their own zone. Pricing hit hard by Smithson, legally this time, but he cleared it to center. Knocked down by Johnson. Johnson checked by Niemann as he walks across the Sharks line. And so he backhands in deep to the near corner. And Pricing and Rismuth combine to clear it out. Niemann in at center ice. Walks across the line. Takes the wrist shot from long distance. And an easy stop up high made there by netminder Chris Mason. Predators give it away, though, at the Sharks' line. Carl breaks in for a shot, blocked and sent wide by Brendan Witt's stick. Loose on the rebound. Chichu on the right wing stops it. Tees up and drives. Save made. Penalty coming up, and it's going to be against the Sharks. Looked like there might have been some contact with the goalie on that play. And so off comes Mason. In comes Johnson with a shot on net from the left. Save made. Rebound. Hart now wide open in front. He was covered by Ekman. No shot on goal. And now the Predators inadvertently put it all the way back into their own zone. But they've got the extra skater out there. His teammate is checked by Joe Thornton right now. And Thornton will grab, well, he didn't grab the puck. He thought he had it, but he's going to have to get off the ice.
1: He's going to get a break in 2 minutes anyway, so.
0: Yep, here's the touch by Chichi with the blue line as he poke checked the puck off of one of the Predators' sticks. And Joe Thornton was the man who ran in to the goaltender on the play. And it looks like Big Joe is going to head to the box for 2 minutes.
1: Well, goalie interference, and this is why it's so important to have good penalty killing, that you can go crash the net and do these types of plays, and your penalty killing covers for you. Billy Niemann, and this is really, when you get into playoff series, 7-game series, this is where he can take his toll. Last game he was out, he was slashing guys, he's getting a little chippy, he's hitting guys, he took a slap shot, Mason just makes the save, directs the puck to the corner. It's almost like Billy Niemann's going to set it up. He's going to set up plays where he can go hit their D and try and wear them down. He led the team last game with 4 hits.
0: Off the faceoff, Gotch fell down, but as he fell, he chipped the puck off the right wing boards to McCauley, who breaks into the offensive zone. Allen couldn't do anything with it because he ran into traffic, and so the Predators will finally pick it up. Sharks down a man. Joe Thornton in for goalie interference at 4:46. Predators on the power play right now. Leading the attack at center, it's Erat. Shoots one into the Shark zone, and at full speed he goes in and puts the hard hit out of the corner boards to Alan McCauley. Erat works the puck free to Correa on the right boards. He'll exchange with Timonen. Correa on the half boards, bothered by McCauley, but he backhands to the right point. Timonen stops it, bothered by Gotch, goes down low again. Correa double team combination of Gotch and Hannon knocked it away. It goes around the boards to the near side, loose puck. Grabbed by Hannon, backhands it, but not out of the zone. Another chance for the Sharks, and McCauley gets to it and shoots it all the way down. Good solid penalty killing there.
1: Good battling, just, you know, trying to outnumber Nashville, even though you're shorthanded doing it. McCauley jumping down on Correa, helping out the D. He took two big high-speed hits. That's one thing you see in the playoffs you don't see in the regular season. High-speed hits. They take their toll after a while, and they're winning the loose pucks and clearing the puck down, exactly what you said they needed to do.
0: Pricing sends it all the way down. Mason has to leave it, the puck, as Smith steals it in the corner, but a centering feed attempted there for Jonathan Chichi was knocked away, and the Predators move back on the man advantage. 33 seconds left in the Joe Thornton penalty. Nashville skates one in. Jonathan Chichi steals the puck at the near side, but we've got another penalty coming up, and it is going to be a two-minute hooking call from the officials on a play along the boards. Time of this, 6 minutes and 18 seconds, and the Nashville penalty box is open.
1: Yep.
0: And stepping in right now for the Predators is center David Legwan.
1: He's looking at the ref like, what did I do? But Chichu won the battle on the wall, and Chichu was going to be able to get the puck out. Took a couple of strides. You keep your feet moving. Legwan reached in. You're not allowed to do it. You just can't do it. Watching yesterday the Dallas-Colorado game, Medano, you know, was kind of coming back. He was back-checking. Just one hand on his stick. Stuck his stick into one of the Colorado players, and he got caught. Like, it wasn't even a huge hook, but that's what the NHL has said. We're calling hooking and holding in the playoffs.
0: Anything with a stick off the ice, too.
1: You know what?
0: Anything.
1: NHL wants this to be physical hockey. They want guys to pay the price. They're just not going to put up with any obstruction calls, and they're calling it just as they did in the regular season, and they've sent the message, and I think it's the best thing for hockey because, yeah, there's been a lot of power play goals, but guys will adjust in the playoffs, and they're not going to do hooking and holding. We'll get some more high-scoring games this year in the playoffs than we've seen in the past.
0: Well, the Sharks are going to be on the power play in 1 second as Joe Thornton jumps back on the ice, but Nashville's got the puck on the right side in the Sharks' zone. Handing off, it's Hamhuis on the point. Has a screenshot on his way, but it went wide. And Toskanen knocked down Adam Hall in front. No penalty called. The crowd wanted one. Here's Chichu making the stick-handling move down the middle of the ice for the Sharks, but at the Preds' line, is stripped of the puck. It's cleared by Hamhuis all the way down on net, and Toskanen makes the stick save and drops it off for Pricing. Sharks have a power play for a minute seven. Ekman leads the way with Joe Thornton. Lead for Big Joe. To Jonathan Chichu across the line. Loses on the stick check. Good effort by Jared Smithson to get back, and he cleared it for the Preds all the way down. 55 seconds to go on the man advantage for San Jose. Sharks leading this game 3-0 as Joe Thornton leads the way through center now. Makes a nice move on the right wing, comes to the slot, shoots one, and he fanned on the puck and put it just wide. But he just made Danny Markov look like he was standing still on the play with a nifty stick handling move on the right wing, and that got the crowd awfully scared here in Nashville. Instead, the Preds clear it all the way down. Down to 30 seconds remaining in the Sharks' power play. Two defensemen back for Nashville as Pricing streaks through center. Across the line, drop for Smith. Backhand pass, maybe a careless one, but Ehrhoff sensed that Sillinger was on him, and he tipped it ahead. Yet the Preds do clear it out. Now a good defensive play back at the Sharks' blue line. Ehrhoff checked it off of Sillinger's stick, and no shorthanded scoring chance for the Predators, but there's only 9 seconds left in that leg one penalty. Maybe time for one more rush here for the San Jose Sharks.
1: Good call on Ehrhoff stepping up and reading the Sillinger play. Mark Smith didn't read it because Sillinger had just come on from a change. He didn't see him come into that high slot. Ehrhoff did.
0: Mikhalik moves in on the right wing side, stops. Penalty on Nashville is over. And now a turnover. Could be a break for Legwan, but the pass is a little too far. Toskanen comes way out of the net, trying to clear, couldn't do it. It's kept in. Now Legwan has it back behind the Sharks. Net centering feed, and the shot by Hamhuis is sticked aside. Combination of the defense and Toskanen. At the near boards now, Legwan throws in deep for Nashville. Good pressure by the Predators here. He centers as a turnaround pass was taken there by Sullivan, but he was knocked down. Crowd wanted a penalty. It's not going to get called. And now Ehrhoff is going to take a penalty as he knocks Sullivan down to the ice. So the Sharks touch up, and Ehrhoff is going to get the penalty in front of the net as that was a retaliatory move on Sullivan. We get a break in the action with 11:01 to play in the second period. The Sharks 3, the Predators nothing, but Nashville will have the power play when we return on the San Jose Sharks Radio Network. Well, they threw octopi on the ice in Detroit. They've thrown a salmon on the ice here in Nashville.
1: Chicago salmon, though. That's from Lake Michigan.
0: Why don't you explain that?
1: There's nothing to explain.
0: It's obviously not a real salmon because
1: everywhere we
0: would have been about a 70-pounder.
1: No matter where we go on the road, if we have a steak, it's always, steaks from Chicago. Flew her in from Chicago.
0: Flew it in. Off the faceoff, Predators have the power play because Ehrhoff took a penalty on Sullivan in front. 3-0 Sharks. Time of that penalty, 9:59 of the second. We're halfway through this game. Here's a shot by Weber toward the net. It gets deflected wide, and I think Toskanen got a piece of it. Sent around the boards. Teeming into the point. Shoots. It's blocked in front of a net. Excellent job by McCauley. Cleared out by Niemann. Great teamwork. Minute 30 to go on that penalty against Ehrhoff. Teeming retreats behind his own net as the Sharks put out fresh penalty killers. Thornton and Chichu are up front. McLaren and Pricing are back. Predators tried to dump it in, but it was batted out of the air legally by Pricing, and Nashville reacted and caused themselves to go offside. So we get the whistle at 10:20 on the clock left in the second period, and the Sharks leading 3-0.
1: When you're penalty killing and you're in your own zone, anytime the puck is along the wall, you have to attack that guy. He's not in a position to make a pass. You don't want him to allow to turn around and set up. That's what the Sharks are doing better tonight. They're not allowing they're winning battles on the boards, and when the puck is, if Korea or anybody from Nashville has the puck on the boards, they're not allowing him to turn around. They're going right after him.
0: Power play hockey for the Preds. Here's Tiemannen sending it in deep. Sillinger was open for a chance down low, but the pass was off the mark. Nashville recovers the puck. Here's Tiemannen on the point again. A shot, glove save made by Toskala, and we get the stoppage. And normally if that save were made at the Shark Tank, you'd hear a big roar from the crowd, but total silence here in Nashville as it's still 3-0 San Jose.
1: Nashville's working so hard right now trying to get the loose pucks in the corners that they're not allowing their forward to go stand in front of the net right in front of Toskala. Toskala saw that shot. Martin Erat was heading towards the front of the net, but Toskala out at the top of the crease. It's an easy save for him because Erat hadn't positioned himself right in front of Toskala. That's been the difference tonight in the Sharks' PK.
0: Not as much traffic, as you said, in front of Toskala, and we all know what difference that can make, as you just said. Good point, by the way, because the Sharks are forcing it, making them really earn it.
1: No one's in front of the net right now because they're so busy. Nashville is trying to win the battle on the boards.
0: Back to action. Power play for the Predators. Leguan's out there with Walker. Sends it around the boards. Couldn't get it. Sullivan also joining that pair on the ice. And Sharks able to clear all the way down. Down to 29 seconds left on the Erhoff penalty.
1: Good clear by Marcel Gotch. Not as easy as it looks when you got two guys coming on you and somebody's covering the boards. He picked it off the wall and then shot it about 2 feet away from the boards.
0: Oh, a turnover by McCauley in his own zone inadvertently, and a chance for Nashville at the side of the net, but Toskala turned it away. Kept in by Tiemannen. Back to the point. Ham used to drive. Stick save. Toskala. Rebound cleared out by Niemannen.
1: No one in front of the net. No one's in front of the net this time for Nashville because, they're so busy trying to set up. Toskala knows that. He lets the rebound come right out in front where the Sharks are. They gain the control.
0: Turnover by Nashville. Sharks keep in. Erhoff puts it in front. Marlowe, great stick handling move. Backhands it on net while backskating, but Mason made the save, and he covered up, and that was a tough play that Marlowe made, and it created a good scoring chance. We've got a break in the action. The 2006 playoffs are presented by Intersil. The Sharks lead the Predators 3-0. You're listening to the playoffs on the San Jose Sharks Radio Network. Sharks have a 3-0 lead over the Nashville Predators with 8:53 to go in the second period here in Game 2 at the Gaylord Entertainment Center. We have a moment for this date in NHL history brought to you by HP. HP PhotoSmart. 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Brilliantly simple. On this date in National Hockey League history, April the 23rd, 1950, the very first overtime in Game 7 of the Stanley Cup Final took place. And Pete Fabando scored for the Detroit Red Wings in a victory over the New York Rangers to give Detroit a 4-3 lead, a 4-3 win, and the 1950 Stanley Cup title. 4 years later, Detroit left wing Tony Leswick repeated the feat in overtime in Game 7, but since then, no one has ever scored an overtime goal in Game 7 of the Stanley Cup Final. That from HP. This date in NHL history brought to you by HP. HP PhotoSmart. 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Brilliantly simple. Sharks 3, Predators nothing. Down to 8:38 remaining in the second period as the Preds skate from right to left. They dump into the Sharks zone. Toskala inside the trapezoidal area, back behind his goal line, handles the puck, fed it over onto his defense, and Hannon and Michalik combine to clear one out. Patrick Marleau's line has definitely made an impact today in the game with their size, their speed, and their skill. The Sharks captain has a goal and an assist in the contest, and right now he's starting a 3-on-2 attack. He veers to his left across the line. He's got Bernier breaking for the goal, but there's the shot. Witt hammered Bernier and knocked him into the net. That's going to be an interference call, I think, on Bernier. I should say on Witt against Bernier, and the Sharks will have a power play.
1: And it all starts in the neutral zone. Patrick Marleau getting the puck. He creates a turnover in the neutral zone, and then he gets his legs going. He gets some speed going into the neutral zone or into the offensive zone because Patrick Marleau, when he's got his feet going, Dan, the other defense, they back up. He's too fast. He can chip it by him. He can get by him. And if he's doing that, well, that allows Bernier to now get to the blue line. He drives the net. Sharks attack Witt. They got to attack Brendan Witt. He's not fast enough. He's a big kid. He's not fast enough to handle the Sharks. And he's, you know, that's a fourth penalty he's drawn, he's taken in the last two games.
0: Power play hockey for the Sharks. Slap shot by Marlowe from the point. Stopped by Mason. There was a rebound there, but it's sent around the boards, and the Sharks hold onto it. Chichu on the boards is checked by Eaton, and he lost it. And so it'll be cleared down the ice by Adam Hall, who began the penalty kill for Nashville with Greg Johnson up front. But they'll head back to their bench and be replaced by fresh Nashville Predators skaters. Sharks on the man advantage have 3 goals today. They move from left to right. Chichu and Joe Thornton exchange passes and enter the zone. Joe Thornton trying to set up Chichu driving into the net, but Mark Eaton was all over Chichu And so the Predators were able to clear it back down the ice. Toss could have swung it around the left boards away from the forecheck of Walker. Now they send it back behind their own net, and Pricing moves to the attack on the power play. Pricing exchanges passes at center. Gives to Joe Thornton at the blue line, but as he moved in, an offside call against San Jose. And so with a minute 6 left in that Brendan Witt interference penalty that was called at 11:53, they'll bring the faceoff back to center ice.
1: A couple too many tic-tac-toe passes in the neutral zone. What happens there? Nice little passes, but it forces the forwards. Like, Niels Ekman goes offside, and the reason is he doesn't want to come to a complete stop, because if there's a soft dump, he's not going to be able to get it. You can't put the forwards in a position where they're all stopped at the far blue line, because if there is a dump, they're not going to get to it.
0: Off the faceoff, Sharks flip it across the Predators' line, but it's knocked down by Hamhuis of Nashville, and he clears it all the way down the surface. Matt Carl and Christian Ehrhoff are playing the points in the power play, and talk about offensively-minded defensemen. That's a pair right there for you. Ehrhoff at the near side, being checked by Sullivan, but he backhands it away from him. And here comes Mark Smith up the ice for the Sharks. Smith makes a nice move on Hamhuis, walks across the blue line, but loses on the stick check to Hamhuis. Nice recovery by the Preds defenseman.
1: What a series Mark Smith's had so far in 4.5 periods.
0: A couple of goals. One on the power play today. Smith looking for it in the corner, dug it free, but Mikotic couldn't gain the puck. It's loose back behind the Predators' net, and Hamhuis was working hard, tried to clear, couldn't do it. Kept in there by Ehrhoff. 13 seconds left on the Brendan Witt penalty, but Nashville will dig it out of the corner and skate out 3-on-2. Now it's a 2-on-2. Leguan and Timonen making the attacking move, but Carl blocked the pass. Erat recovering it on the trailer, but he loses on the check to Mark Smith, and that's it for the penalty on Witt, as the Sharks will break one out.
1: And the guy that left on the 3-on-2 was Steve Sullivan, because he was so tired at the end of his shift PK, but that's a nice break for the Sharks. You don't want Steve Sullivan joining a 3-on-2.
0: Let's not forget that Sullivan hasn't had a lot of action, as Mikotic now clears the center, gets hauled down by Eaton, and that's going to be a penalty call against the Predators with 5:50 to go in the second period. Sharks have a 3-0 lead, and they'll be on the power play when we come back. You're listening to the San Jose Sharks Radio Network. 5:50 to go in the second period in Game 2. Sharks 3, Predators nothing. Jonathan Chichu, a goal and 2 assists. Patrick Marleau, a goal and an assist.
1: 8 of the 10 goals in the playoff series so far, power play goals. 8 of 10. Special teams has something to do with the playoffs.
0: I think so. That's not just this series either. That's league-wide.
1: What was Jersey? Did they score 5 power play goals? Amazing. Patrick Elias had 2 goals, 4 assists. Montreal, I'm not sure with their power play. That was a surprise. Beating Carolina 6-1.
0: In Carolina, is off the faceoff. We get an offside call against the Sharks, so they'll bring the draw back. But Bob Gainey's team has been playing really well ever since he took over as coach the day the Sharks arrived.
1: It took a little while, didn't it? Well, they had 4 power play goals that night against the Sharks.
0: They sure did.
1: They struggled for a little bit. They got hot right away. Then they kind of puttered along. But then the last month and a half, I think these guys bought into the system, and they've got some good goaltending from QA and Abershur.
0: Off the draw, Sharks move in. They got a minute 43 left in a Mark Eaton penalty that was called. And here's a bad giveaway by Jonathan Chichu. And here's a break for Nashville. Is right up the middle of the ice. Johnson was wide open, but the feed from Hamhuis was fortunately for the Sharks off the mark. And that's because Pricing tipped it, as you said. Down the right side, Ekman comes in for the Sharks' man advantage. Dumps into the offensive zone. Predators pick up. They'll try to clear. Kept in by Pricing. Handles it on the right point. Throws it down low to Joe Thornton in the corner. Uh-oh, Joe Thornton blindly passed it up the near boards, and Johnson anticipated, intercepted, and fed it ahead to Markov, who stick handles to the neutral zone and shoots one all the way down.
1: Joe thought he had a guy on the sidewall. He doesn't always look. He assumes he knows where guys are. A lot of times, Joe Thornton, he knows where the guy is before he even gets the puck.
0: Ekman to Thornton on the right. Walks across the line, spins, and tries to give it to a breaking Marleau, but a good check by Walker tipped that pass back to center ice. Now Thornton goes to Marleau, moves down the wing, across the line, drop for Chichu for the shot on net, stick save from 45 feet out by Chris Mason. Joe Thornton gets the rebound in the left corner, has Chichu in front, and the centering attempt was blocked by Brendan Witt. 37 seconds left in the Mark Eaton penalty, and the Sharks keep it in on the point for a moment, but another clearing attempt by Nashville goes all the way down.
1: They're forcing Joe Thornton out there. He's got one guy on him. If he does one of his little twists and turns, he's got another guy right away. They're not letting him set up.
0: Niemann breaks in. Gives to Carl. Cuts to the slot and gets the shot away. I think that Mason got a piece of it at the near sideboards.
1: Puck bobbled on him there.
0: Couple seconds left in the Sharks' power play. Niemann twists and turns. Goes back to the right point. Ehrhoff goes to the left to Carl. In front, McCauley tipped it on goal. Save made. And rebound. The stick was thrown by the goaltender Mason, but they don't call it. Play continues. Loose at the near side. Nieminen tried to chip it back to the point. Penalty on Eaton is over. Carl kept it in. Kraut thought it was offside. It's not. And the Sharks managed to keep it in play and dump it in deep to the Nashville zone. But the Predators do clear it out. Now Carl, I should say Hannon, fell down. And Erat was skating for the puck. Toskoda out of his net, tipped it around the boards, and he got run into there by Erat, but no penalty called on that side of things. And so we've seen some interesting situations with goalies in this game. Predators get it at center. They send it all the way down. Korea got interfered with a little bit there by Hannon, but the icing call against Nashville without a penalty call. So no whistles when we thought there might be a couple here in the late stages of the second period. Down to 3:19 to go. Sharks 3, Predators no score.
1: Well, by the Sharks doing what they, carrying over what they did last game in the third period, is getting some good forechecking going, playing good hockey, grinding it out against Nashville, drawing penalties. Nashville has not in sync whatsoever today because the game, there's been so many penalties. They have to play their penalty killers so much. Paul Kariya is not getting a ton of ice time. He's not one of their penalty killers. And what you're doing is you're getting other guys who are penalty killers out there, Sillinger, and that. It takes a lot of effort. It takes a lot out of you when you have to continually kill penalties. And they have not created any momentum because of it. And it's basically because the way the Sharks are playing, they're outskating Nashville here today. They're a faster team. They're a bigger team. If they do that, again, it comes down to winning some faceoffs, and they're doing a good job on the penalty kill today. That is the difference. There's no way Nashville can play with the San Jose Sharks when Sharks are playing their hockey.
0: Off the draw, Smith gets a shot on goal from the left circle. A pad stop by Mason. Mark Smith has his second playoff goal today. This one coming on the power play, and it gives the Sharks a 3-0 lead. Down to 3 minutes left in the second frame. Here come the Predators moving in. A shot toward the net by Hamhuis, breaking in from the point, went deflected wide off of his defenseman's stick, but the Predators pick up the rebound, and Kariya will send it back to Hamhuis. Winds up and shoots. Oh, it's just wide as McLaren stepped up and deflected that puck, but it just missed the outer corner as Toskoda did the splits. Now Erat in the corner of the Shark zone on the right side for Nashville. One-on-one against Georges. The pair skates back behind the net. Georges, great job, knocks Erat off the puck and pokes it free around the boards, but couldn't clear. Now a shot by Legwan from the right side, stopped by Toskoda, and the rebound cleared out by the Sharks with 2:25 left in the second. We'll get line changes here as the play goes on. Mark Eaton, out of the penalty box recently, handles the puck behind his own net for Nashville. Crowd urging the Predators on. Nashville scored 4 power play goals against the Sharks in game one. They are 0-4 in game two, as now a puck is deflected in the neutral zone over the glass and out of play. And so we'll have a face-off there right in front of the scorer's table.
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0: We love NVIDIA here on the Sharks Radio Network as the face-off is dropped at the center ice area. Predators will get the draw this time, and Kiemannin carries up the right side and flips in. On the right wing boards, grabbed there by Sillinger. Trying to feed it over to his man on the boards, but couldn't get it to him. Knocked back the other way by the Sharks. That was Steve Sullivan who was looking for it. Now the puck is fired through the neutral zone and up into the Preds bench. So we get the whistle with a minute 50 left in the second period. The score, the Sharks 3, the Predators nothing. Our next broadcast of Sharks hockey will take place on Tuesday. And it will be a carnival-like atmosphere to say the least at HP Pavilion. We'll be on the air at 7 o'clock with game number 3 of our Western Conference quarterfinal playoff series coverage of the Sharks and the Preds. Johnson beats Joe Thornton on the faceoff at the Predators' blue line, but Nashville's got to go back behind their own net to get control. Danny Markov leads the attack. He's got Johnson flying up the wing, not even looking at him. So he'll just curl back and regroup. Whatever it is he wanted to do didn't work. And he fires up the middle for Adam Hall, tipped back by the Sharks. And Joe Thornton will take it to the Predators' line. He gains the zone, and he backhands softly into the corner. Grabbed quickly by Markov, who shoots one all the way down. Winds up being a shot on goal, so Toskoda has to make the stick stop. Left it for Matt Carl on defense. From behind his net, he wound it up the left boards to Ekman. He gives to Chichu on the right. Breaks into the Predators' zone. Now he goes to the corner and shoots on net. Body saved there by Mason. Rebound not cleared out, kept in by the stick of Hannon. Goes into the right corner. Now it's Thornton to Chichu for the shot, and it's blocked by Eaton with a minute remaining. Thornton has a man breaking in to the slot in Ekman, but Ekman got the pass and overskated the puck. Didn't get a shot on net. It stays in the Preds zone. Ekman now in the corner. Banks went off a couple of defenseman sticks. Nothing doing there. Now we got a penalty coming up, and it's going to go against Nashville. A two-minute roughing penalty issued by referee Billy McCreary, and it comes at 19-13. This will be the ninth power play for the Sharks, and maybe a taste of their own medicine. The Predators will be down a man for the final minute of play.
1: That's one of those penalties that I thought they would let go. He went and hammered Chichu. I think maybe because he hit him in the head. He actually took liberties. He hit him the second time, knocked his helmet off. So it's a good call. Hartnell kind of pushed the limits of it.
0: They gave him the first one.
1: I think they gave him first or second. I think they might let one go away. You want to? He knocked him down once, kind of hit his head. If you do it the second time, that's a, actually, I retract that. That was a good call. If you're going to take two shots, you got. I think they'll let them take the first shot, though.
0: Sharks on the power play. Marlow to Ehrhoff on the point. Cross-ice pricing. Tees up. Fires the slap shot from the left side, but it's wide. It banks off the boards. Right back to Marlow with the near side. 25 seconds left of the period. Marlow in front. Bernier, one-timer, just missed the net. Marlow again gives to Bernier. Down low, feeds it behind the net to Marlow. Marlow playing really well today. Feeds it back to the point. Kept in by Ehrhoff. Down to 14 seconds left in the period. In front, the pass from McCulloch. He fanned on it. And on the point, a drive by Pricing will be gloved at the chest and covered by Mason. With 9.7 seconds left in the period, time for one more draw for the Sharks power play to win. Maybe a chance or two at the net to try to extend their 3-0 lead.
1: You know who else is having a good game is Bernier. Bernier's winning battles on the boards, using his size. There's not much they can do once he starts to protect the puck down there. When you start doing that, it allows everyone else to adjust and find an opening. Even if you're going to chip it behind the net, they can go get it.
0: Off the faceoff, Sharks have 8 seconds left in this period. On the power play, Marlow's on the point, got the feed from Chichu, shot is blocked. Now Pricing a drive, gets cross-checked to the ice at the buzzer. And Pricing is shaken up on that play. That was Scott Nickel that came over and did that. The second period is over. And a couple of grumbles in the direction of the official Kelly Sutherland, the closest referee to it. But Pricing looks like he's all right. And apparently he was maybe trying to sell a little bit more. But Nickel did hit him from behind with a cross check. And so the referees leave to the chorus of boos. And we've got a second intermission coming up with the Sharks leading Nashville 3-0 in Game 2 of the Western Conference quarterfinals.
1: Well, the fans here aren't happy with the officiating, but I can tell you Ron Wilson is, because his team is staying disciplined. This is what they've done all year. You got the number three team in penalty minutes against per game, or the penalty minutes that they take per game, versus the team that's 28th in the NHL, and we're seeing it here tonight. Nashville takes four minors that period. In the second period, Sharks only take two. When you do that, you got your best players on the ice. You create momentum, you get scoring chances, you're minimizing. Paul Kariya only played, I don't have his time on ice for the second period. First period, he only played 5 minutes, 50 seconds, because he's not a penalty killer. You're keeping Paul Kariya off the ice. You're keeping Steve Sullivan off the ice. Sharks outshoot them 11-8. 3-0 going into the third, just as the doctor ordered. I think this is a, according to Hoyle, the plan is according to Hoyle for Ron Wilson and his troops so far tonight.
0: Well, Hoyle's going to like this one. Sharks up 3-0 over Nashville at the end of two. We'll be back after this on the San Jose Sharks Radio Network.
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0: Chichu is double-teamed back behind the net. And finally, the Predators, Markov and Johnson, the two players on Chichu, able to clear it all the way down. Down to 24 seconds remaining in that penalty to Nashville. Legwander, should say, Hartnell took a two-minute roughing penalty at 19-13 of the second period. That's why the Sharks begin this final frame on the man advantage. Down to 10 seconds left in the Sharks' power play. Thornton chips to the point. Matt Carl has it. Behind the back pass to Joe Thornton, and he heads toward a shooting position, but loses on the check to Smithson, and the Predators will move it out. Walker skates to the neutral zone of the Sharks' line and dumps the rest of the way down. And he's chasing it back behind the net. He's hauled down by Joe Thornton. Scott Walker, with his hard work, is going to draw a penalty here. Joe Thornton's not going to like it, but the call will be made by the official. And Kelly Sutherland and Bill McCreary will skate over. Billy Mack will make it a two-minute penalty against Joe Thornton at 1:24 of this third period. A two-minute holding penalty. And so the result will be a power play for the Nashville Predators.
1: And it's one of the best penalty killers for the San Jose Sharks is Joe Thornton, because he can get his sticks in the lane and create, take away so much space by using his reach. This is a now a very critical moment of this game. If Nashville scores a power play goal, they have the momentum. It's a two-goal lead. And as we all know, that's the worst lead in hockey.
0: Well,
1: ongoing.
0: We've argued about it. Is a 3-0 lead or a 2-goal lead the worst lead in hockey? Off the faceoff, Nashville tries to make it a 3-0 lead as they get the draw back to Timonen, but they drove it wide, and the Sharks will calmly clear it all the way down. San Jose going with McCauley and Niemann up front of this penalty kill. Georges and Hannon are back on defense. Sharks up 3-0, but here come the Predators skating through center ice. Martin Irat stood up to there by Josh Georges as he dumps one in deep to the corner, back behind Toskota. Niemann and the first guy to it, trying to backhand it around the right sideboards, but the puck was blocked by Sillinger. Now back on the point, Weber keeps in, goes to Paul Kariya at the near side. He doesn't have as much room today as he did in game one. Kariya knocks it over to the near boards to Irat, who in the collision, back behind the net, lost his helmet. Irat to Kariya, centering pass, but it's intercepted. Nice stick position by Alan McCauley to stop that and clear it.
1: And you know what, Billy Niemann doing a good job not allowing Kariya to go back to the defenseman. Who's at the top of the umbrella, forcing him to either go down to the corner, pushing him down to the corner, or trying that cross pass through the seam. And that's that. You know what that means? The Sharks are dictating where Kariya can go. They're taking, instead of giving him three options, they're giving him one, maybe two options, but they're giving them the options that are low percentage points and easier to stop. Good job by Billy Niemann.
0: Sharks are back to that T formation in the neutral zone as Kyle McLaren steps up, but the Predators do succeed in getting in this time into the Sharks' end. 38 seconds left in the Joe Thornton penalty. Steve Sullivan on the left circle tees up, shoots one, glove save made from the top of the circle by Toskota. And a little pushing and shoving after the whistle. Mark Smith in there along with Scott Walker. Marcel Gotch also involved. Actually with Scott Walker, Mark Smith back on the top of the circle was pushing and shoving with somebody else. So they break all that up. We'll have a face-off deep inside the Sharks zone to the right side of Vesa Toskota, who only until just a moment ago had that puck in his left glove.
1: Sharks didn't do quite as well in the second period on face-off. It's not surprising that Nashville was also going to change that. So at the Sharks were 20 wins, 24 losses, 45% after two periods. We've got to continue that. But the good news is they've scoring chances after two is 8-3 for the Sharks. More importantly, they've only given up three scoring chances this game. And whenever there has been a breakdown, there's always someone pretty much supporting. And Toskola, who hasn't had to make a lot of great saves, has made the good ones when need be.
0: McCauley loses the faceoff to Legwan, and the power play has only 28 seconds left for Nashville. They throw it around the board. Sullivan loses an edge in the left corner. Will the Sharks clear it? Will they clear it? Not yet. And they now finally will get it. And it'll be bounced out by McCauley all the way down.
1: There's always two, if not three, white shirts, even when they're penalty killing in their own end, around that puck. They're just not allowing Nashville to set up.
0: Here come the Predators now up the middle of the ice, trying to use his speed. Legwan breaks into the zone. Button hooks to the near side. Got it back to the point, but a turnover by Nashville. Sullivan handed it right to Niemann, and he chipped it clear. That's it for the penalty. Joe Thornton is back on the ice, and he's making his way back to the Sharks' bench. Ron Wilson makes wholesale changes, and why not throw out Patrick Marleau's line right now? They've been rested, and now they're raring to go. They played great today. Bernier, nice defensive move on Hartnell, steals the puck in the neutral zone, and the Sharks will try to take advantage here with McCulloch tipping a pricing pass up to the Nashville blue line.
1: He's got to get that puck deep, McCulloch. He tries a little chip to Bernier. Get it in the corner. Bernier's going to go get it, and if he doesn't get to the puck first, he's going to win. He's going to get a big hit. He's set him up for big hits.
0: Marleau wins the battle back behind the Nashville net, tipped it free to the corner. He fired it back toward the point, but it was knocked down, and it's over the stick of Milan McCulloch. So Hannon will tip it back to Patrick Marleau, and the Sharks captain handles right in front of his own bench. But he's bodied off the puck. Long shot from Adam Hall from center ice, stopped easily by Toskota. Rebound flipped around the glass by Kyle McLaren, and the Sharks do clear the zone.
1: McLaren had more time there. He's got to come up the ones I get on his forehand. He had all kinds of time. And then you can make a tape-to-tape pass. He ends up throwing it in the glass. That's tough for the winger to handle.
0: Now McLaren keeps it on the ice as he passes it up the right wing side. Chichu dumped it in. And it's loose inside the Nashville zone. Thornton line right back out there. Chichu worked it free, but Paul Kariya intercepts and comes out for the Preds. Leads it at the Sharks line. Offside is the call against Nashville. 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
0: Here in Echo here in Nashville as the Sharks have a 3-0 lead. It's held up since the first period of play. And you hear some boos wafting from the crowd. Not exactly enthusiastic ones, but that's because up on the big scoreboard, a little sign, welcoming Commissioner Gary Bettman to the arena. I've talked to Gary about that a number of times. He's used to it. He gets some humor out of the fact that whenever his name's announced, he's booed by the fans.
1: I thought you meant when things were wafting from the rafters.
0: Well, the boos, yes. And I spell booze B-O-O-S, not B-O-O-Z-E, just in case anybody's wondering.
1: I think there was some B-O-O-Z-E drink in this town last night.
0: I got a funny feeling that you're correct. Off the faceoff, Joe Thornton goes into the left wing corner of the Predator zone, but he's bodied off the play there by Danny Markov, who now takes a pass back and skates up the right side for Nashville. Stick handles around Ekman's check attempt. But Ekman's going to get the last laugh. He gets the puck, and then he gets cross-checked in the back by Scott Walker, and no referee puts his hand in the air, but Ekman comes out of it.
1: Made some words
0: puck,
1: at the last faceoff.
0: Fires it over to McLaren on the right, dumps it down low, and the Sharks will make the line change. Stepping on the ice right now, Carl and McLaren defensively for San Jose. Sharks a little passive here as McCauley's line steps on. Allen is the only Shark up, and the Predators are looking to make something happen with a long feed through the neutral zone. Tutu gets the pass, and he turns and fires in. Nichols out there, too, and here comes Tutu skating in, hammers Matt Carl in the corner. And that's going to bring a rise from the crowd. Tutu going for Carl again on the rebound in a sort of I-didn't-mean-to-do-that kind of a play, but the Predators now jamming at the puck in the corner. The Sharks just trying to clear it out. 2-2 against Carl. 2-2 behind the net. Centers all the way back to the point. Weber a drive. That was a good scoring chance, but it missed the net. Now a penalty's coming up as 2-2 is chopped to the ice by McLaren. And so this line did their job for Barry Trotz's team. They caused a little mayhem in the corner, maybe took some liberties, and now get a penalty called for interference on Kyle McLaren. So when we come back, the Sharks will still have a 3-0 lead, but the Predators will be on the power play. You're listening to the San Jose Sharks Radio Network. Penalty on Kyle McLaren for interference at 6:07 of the third. Sharks have a 3-0 lead in game two. But this is a very critical moment in this game because Nashville needs to get momentum, and that's what they're trying to get. Team in it. The shot from the point. A blocker board save by Toskota. Puck bounced to the left wing corner on the rebound. Sharks can't clear. Kept in at the point. Drive by Weber, and it stopped. Nice glove stop through traffic by Toskota. And realistically, Jamie, this is the first little bit of traffic that Toskota has had to face in this game.
1: Well, you know, Nashville's now the one that's desperate. They're down 3-0 at home, so they're coming out and dumping it in and trying to run the Sharks forwards and defense. You know, San Jose can't get passive in the offensive zone. You still got to be able to cycle and control the play down there. Otherwise, you're going to end up drawing penalties.
0: Off the draw. Here's a shot by Teeminen, blocked by Jonathan Chichu. Good play by Chichu as he turns and backhands one out to center ice. People around the country that are watching this on national television are starting to get the idea that Joe Thornton and Jonathan Chichu are pretty darn good defensive players, too, as they are out there doing the job on the penalty kill here. Hannon clears all the way down. Minute and 8 seconds left on that penalty called against Kyle McLaren as the Sharks change players. Moving from left to right, the Predators go back to the attack, and Kimmo Teeminen, the quarterback on the power play, drives one in, pops around the boards, back to Shea Weber on the left point. He moves to his right, watched by Niemann, and takes the shot, blocked by McCauley, and it ricochets out to center.
1: In the lanes, exactly what Ron Wilson wants. Force when you can, and if you can't get them, make sure your stick's in the lane and your body's in the lane to block shots. We've seen Chichu and McCauley both block shots on this PK.
0: Now Correa dishes away from Niemann to Teeminen, cross ice to Weber, back to Teeminen on the right point. He's trying to get some space, gives to Correa on the right circle. He turns, he feeds down low to Legwan, shoots one right on net, save made, rebound, another shot, stopped by Toskota, who fell down, but he gets back up. Back on the point, it's kept in by Teeminen, cross ice, right circle, Correa the drive, and it's blocked by Erhoff. Kept in, though, by the Predators on the power play. 15 seconds left in the man advantage. Correa in the right circle. Goes to the down low in the corner to Legwan, who turns and shoots from the right circle, but it's blocked in front, and the Sharks able to clear. Nice job by Pricing to quickly flick it out. One more chance. Mason out of his net, flipped it to center all the way to the Sharks' line. Legwan sends it across to Ham Hughes and his drive wide. Rebound behind the net. Walker centered it, but it's knocked away from Sullivan. Gotch couldn't clear, and he slipped underneath the check as McLaren's out of the penalty box, and he came in and he hammered Ham Hughes on the far side of the ice. Another body check by McLaren against the far boards against Ham Hughes. They're fighting for control along those boards. Work free by Dan Ham Hughes, and the one-time Predators first-round draft pick sends it around the boards to the near side. Hannon checked by Legwan, and the Predators still have it.
1: A little elbow in the face there.
0: even strength hockey, but the Predators have a little momentum here. It's sent out to the slot. Walker the drive, blocked by Rissmiller. That stung a little bit. The Sharks able to poke it clear to the neutral zone as Gotch, Smith, and Rissmiller are back on the ice. Good check by Gotch. Knocked it away from the defense. Rissmiller supporting, trying to take advantage, but he basically skated into that traffic on the far side of the ice, and it was knocked away by the Preds' defense. From their own blue line, Nashville will start up. Sullivan, good one-time pass to Nickel, breaking down the left wing, makes the move on Carl, couldn't get around him as Carl had good stick position and stick-checked the puck away. Cleared back out by the Sharks now. Uh-oh, Carl can't handle it this time. Here comes Nickel breaking into the right side, shoots one through McLaren, and it's a kick save by goaltender Toskota. The rebound just flipped back to center ice, and the Preds fire back into Sharks territory, but we get the whistle for the offside.
1: Well, this is turning into playoff hockey now. Nashville's trying to run the Sharks all over the place. On that last penalty kill, Ville Niemann, McCauley, and Erhoff, they were actually going out and fronting one of the Predators who had the puck, and they were almost, they looked like goalies, didn't they?
0: They did.
1: They were, like, instead of having the stick right out in front of them, they
0: in
1: were
0: in the
1: holding,
0: ready position.
1: They were
0: almost.
1: in the ready position. The Vesa Toskala riding that Finnish horse, ready goalie position, and it worked pretty well because they just blocked four shots. Rissmiller blocked one. Saw McLaren block one. Those are details. That's playoff hockey.
0: Faceoff coming up just outside the Sharks' blue line. 3-0 San Jose leading, 10:35. Remaining in the third period. Off the draw, penalty coming up as Michalik got hit by Tutu at the near boards. Little interference going to get called, but it's going to be Milan Michalik that goes in. We'll be back in 30 seconds on the San Jose Sharks Radio Network. Power play for Nashville as the Predators shoot one toward the net, and it trickles off a couple of sticks and floats in the air toward Toskota, but just settles down to the ice wide to his right. Sharks have Michalik in for interference at 9:30. Here comes Niemann, and shorthanded down the left side. Shoot, stick save made by Toskota. I should say by Mason. Back the other way come the Preds. They move across the Sharks line. Sillinger tosses off the stick of Correa. He gets hauled down, and a penalty is coming up to Ville Niemann, who is protesting the call. But the back referee, Billy McCreary, not only is going to give Niemann the first penalty, he's going to give him 10 minutes.
1: We hope 10 minutes.
0: He's getting 10.
1: 10 is better than an additional 2 at this point in the game.
0: Well, he's got 2 and 10.
1: You don't want another 2, though. I'd rather see 2 and 10. As much as you want Ville Niemann for the last 10 minutes of the game, I'd rather see Ville Niemann get 2 and 10 than get 4 minutes.
0: Well, obviously it was something Ville Niemann said, because he gets an interference penalty and he starts screaming at McCreary, and all of a sudden the hands on the hips for McCreary. Was it something I said?
1: I think it was something he said. Yeah.
0: 2 minutes interference, 10-minute misconduct to Ville Niemann of the Sharks. So a big power play coming up here for Nashville.
1: He looked at him in the wrong way. He gave him a dirty look.
0: 10:02, the time of this penalty. It'll be the 8th power play for Nashville. 5-on-3 advantage at this moment. For another minute and 18 seconds. This is the first 5-on-3 Nashville has had in this game.
1: You know, if they score, this place is going to go crazy. It's going to get loud in here. We're going to be in for an interesting last 10 minutes.
0: Well, the Sharks put out Mark Smith, Kyle McLaren, and Scott Hannon. And Mark Smith clears one all the way down, and he heads right off as Ron Wilson wants to make sure he's got fresh skaters on. Alan McCauley replaces him. 5-on-3 man advantage for Nashville as Sullivan moves in with pressure from McCauley. He skates into the left corner, turns it past McCauley, put it back to the left point. Weber cross ice. Tiemannin for Nashville down low. Correa there. Back to the right circle. Tiemannin returns for Correa. Returns now for Tiemannin to Weber. The shot wide. Not a bad idea, but he missed the net. 39 seconds left in the 2 penalties. Now it's taken now by Tiemannin. Back to Correa in the right circle. He gives it back to Tiemannin. He tries the shot. Save Toskota. 29 seconds left in the first penalty on Milan Michalik. Sillinger keeps in. Winds up. Doesn't shoot. Gives to Correa down low. Back to the right circle. Top of it. Taken there by Tiemannin. Back to the near side. Correa to Tiemannin. Now to Weber. Back to Tiemannin. Shoots. He broke his stick, I think, on the play. And he's got a hand pass it to himself in the near corner. Smart play by Tiemannin as he's trying to kick it loose now. And he does get it to Correa. To Sillinger. To the left wing side. And a shot on net by Sullivan. Will be stopped by Toskota, who moved left to right to make that save. Now back to Sillinger. The shot. And Toskota makes the save from the left circle. And the first penalty is over on Michalik. Still 30 seconds left. And that interference call on Niemann.
1: And Alan McCauley can thank Vesa Toskala. He had the puck on the wall. He knew right away. It was like, oh, what did I do that for? He tried to throw the puck up the middle. He threw it right on Sillinger's forehand stick, who walked in. And Toskala came out and read it. Sillinger was not happy with himself, but terrible turnover by Alan McCauley right in the slot. Toskala read the play well. Huge save. Gets the face off. McCulloch's out there. So they kill off the 5-on-3. Now it's a 5-on-4 for 30 seconds.
0: Pretty intense hockey. Sharks 3, Predators nothing. The Sharks are 30 seconds away from killing two crucial penalties with 8:28 left now in the game. Off the draw, Joe Thornton won the faceoff, but Pricing couldn't clear. Kept in by Hamhuis. Cross ice to Markov. Now to Legwand at the near side. Legwand out there with Erat and Walker. Walker's position right in front of Toskala. Down low in the corner, right wing side. Erat handles it. 12 seconds left in the power play. Chichu steals it from Erat. And he pokes it out to big Joe Thornton, who skates out to center. Here comes Joe Thornton, makes a nice move on Markov. In front, Chichu in the backhand. Short-handed chance. Good save by goaltender Toskala.
1: Wow, what a play by Joe Thornton.
0: Mason, what a save that was. Now here comes Erat back in. Penalty is over. As now we have a collision inside the Shark zone. Hamhuis ran into Ehrhoff, and Hamhuis is shaken up on the play. And Scott Walker going over to give Ehrhoff a piece of his mind as the Predators trainer jumps on the ice, but a policeman named Kyle McLaren steps between the two and calms the nerves of everybody. As we've got a whistle and a break in the action, Hamhuis is on his feet and he's okay. A 3-0 Sharks lead with 7:46 left. We'll be back on the San Jose Sharks Radio Network. Sharks 3, Predators nothing. Game 2 continues with 7:46 left in the third. Sharks will be back at home on Tuesday for Game 3 at HP Pavilion. We're on the air at 7 o'clock. You can anticipate a carnival-like atmosphere and a tremendous crowd at the Shark Tank for that one.
1: One of the loudest rinks in the NHL. If the Sharks hold off with this lead and get a come home with a split, that's what you ask for. Of course, you want to be up 2-0, but come home with a split. It will be loud on Tuesday night.
0: We're back to action. Sharks breaking out. Bernier was open. The feed from the left boards is through his stick. And Marteau will get the puck back. Bernier's got to make sure to hurry to get onside. Marteau had to sort of slow up, so he ran into Tutu's check.
1: He slowed up. He's got to dump the puck. Now his D gets hit. He's got to dump the puck, so even Bernier, don't worry about the offside. He comes out and get the puck in the other end. Make them go 200 feet.
0: Not to mention the fact that, well, I'll tell you about it in a minute. McCulloch steals the puck. He's got a breakaway. 2-0. Backhand shot by McCulloch. Good save by Mason. Marteau was there as a trailer, but Mason controlled the rebound and put it back behind the goal line. And now McCulloch tried to center it, but Mason stops it. That was a great save. That really would have put the crowd totally out of this game. What I was going to say before, when you were talking about Marteau having to dump it, Jamie, was the fact that back in the old NHL, that would have been an offside call, right, and they would have blown the whistle. But now in the new NHL, you have time to tag up. So you're absolutely right. Dump it in because he'll tag up and it's onside.
1: It's little things. Patty Marleau's having a good game. There's 7.5 minutes left in the game. You're up 3-0. You got the puck in the neutral zone. You don't turn it over. You get it deep. You make Nashville go 200 feet. What a play by McCulloch on Brendan Witt out muscling him. He didn't realize he was on a 2-on-0. He could have dropped it back.
0: Nashville goes on the rush and gets offside at the Sharks' blue line. And you're right. Marteau was trailing on the play. Give Mason some credit for at least being able to deflect that shot away from Marleau.
1: Yeah, I think McCulloch fanned on it a little bit, but what a play, what a burst of speed. Again, we're seeing Brendan Witt's taking 4 penalties in 2 games, and he just, you know, McCulloch came in and he was going faster, but he out-muscled Brendan Witt. Pick on him.
0: Back to action. Predators move into the Shark zone. Erat tries the shot. It gets blocked in front. McCauley in front of the net on one knee, chipped it into the left corner, but the Sharks can't clear. Shot by Hamhuis. He broke his stick. Scott Thornton steals it. Moves from right to left for San Jose. Down the right wing. And across the line. Drop for McCauley on the boards. He gets checked by a stickless Hamhuis. Sharks grab control of it. Now it's centered in front. And it'll be tipped away. Mark Smith got it off of the goaltender Mason. And now Carl puts it on net. But the stop made by Chris Mason. And play is called.
1: We haven't seen much of Scott Thornton. He had a very good game in game one. But he's not a special teams player. He doesn't play in the power play penalty kill. That's one of the things. When there are a lot of penalties, it can take some of the players out of the game. After 2 periods, he'd only played 4 minutes, 40 seconds. He only had 9 shifts. You look at Patrick Rizmiller, he only had 5 shifts the first 2 periods. Threw a penalty in one of them. It's tough to get in the game when there's so many power plays and penalty kills.
0: On Tuesday's Game 3, each fan attending that game will receive a rally towel courtesy of SanDisk. Thanks to SanDisk for their support of the Sharks in their quest for the Stanley Cup. 3-0 San Jose, 6:06 left in the third period of game number 2. Sharks in their own zone, trying to clear it. It's bouncing in front of Toskoda. McLaren settle it. Headman it to Ekman, and the Sharks have a three-man attack in the neutral zone. Ekman gains that offensive territory and fires it around the boards to a waiting Chichu in the corner. He'll be checked by Mark Eaton, but he dropped it off to Ekman, who came over to support. Ekman trying to fire it to the point. He did get it to Chichu. He sends in deep, just wide of the goaltender. And Joe Thornton reaching for the puck, lost his stick on the play, so the Predators will use that opportunity to grab control of it and skate out to center to Sillinger, who shoots it in.
1: Now, there was a occurrence. Ekman had the puck coming up the left wall. Joe Thornton was right by him. He wants to give the puck to Thornton, but he didn't want to risk a turnover at the blue line, so what did he do? He dumps it in. Dumps it in. You waste another 30 seconds on the clock. Good play by Nils Ekman.
0: Here come the Predators back into the Shark zone, and dancing on the right side is Greg Johnson. Throws it back. Weber shoots it from the point, blocked by Pricing Skate. Put it up in the air, gloved down by Marlowe, and he strides through center ice quickly with it.
1: Turned it over again at the far blue line.
0: Lost it at the blue line.
1: That's
0: and
1: the second
0: now it's
1: time
0: taken right
1: shift.
0: Back by Weber. He sends it back down the ice, and the play continues, as you say, second time on the shift. Kept in by the Preds, tipped by Johnson on the Weber shot, but he went wide of the net just barely, and all of that because of that Marlowe turnover at the blue line seconds before.
1: And McCulloch had turned it over just prior to that.
0: Milan McCulloch has Marlowe breaking to the net now in the Predators zone, and the pass just missed. A little body hit there by Hartnell, bodied Marlowe away from the any chance of a carom, and they bounce the net off the mooring, and we get a break in the action. 3-0 Sharks. We'll be back on the San Jose Sharks Radio Network. Reserve your Shark season tickets for next year and get priority for playoff tickets this year. 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What a story this game, too, has been. The Sharks made the adjustments. They played a great hockey game this afternoon against the Nashville Predators. They're out shooting Nashville 31-25 at this point in the contest. 4.5 left. Sharks 3. Predators nothing. McCauley's line is on. They get control. And they cycle on the right side. Scott Thornton turns to a shooting position and takes the drive from the forehand, but it gets blocked by Brendan Witt. Scott Thornton, who hasn't had a lot of ice time today because of the specialty teams, tries to dig it free, but it does poke back to center ice. And Georges stops a rush and sends it back the other way. Mark Smith takes a check for the team and gets hammered from behind by Weber. McCauley gets the backhand shot on net, but it'll be stopped by Mason, and a penalty is coming up. And again, Smitty got hit from behind on that play. And so I expect Weber to be going in right now on the penalty call from referee Kelly Sutherland. It comes at 15:50, a two-minute penalty for holding. How is it hooking? I can't tell.
1: Or is it roughing or boarding? It's not, ladies and gentlemen, it's not slashing. We are 100% sure it's not slashing. What a good shift. Niemann's out because he got 10-minute misconduct. So you've got McCauley out there with Thornton and Smith, three veterans. McCauley wins the faceoff. They just cycle the puck, and you know what? They end up killing 30 seconds draw penalty that basically pretty much almost, well, I'm not going to say ends Nashville chances, but really hurts their chances.
0: Sharks 3, Predators nothing. Time of the penalty, 15:50 of the third. Holding for Weber officially, so first thoughts are always best. Sharks on the man advantage with a 3-goal lead. Pricing on the point, shooting it. Just tipped wide by the goaltender Mason off the glass. Preds can't clear, kept in by the stick of Pricing, who backhands behind the net, centered by Joe Thornton. Chichu stops, shoots, and a spectacular save. Good stick stop by Mason, and the Preds clear. Now it's Ehrhoff at the near side in his own zone. Got it out to center ice, bodied off the puck by Walker, but trailing the play, Pricing gives to Joe Thornton, and he'll move it back into his own territory around the forecheck of Sullivan and flip one ahead to Jonathan Chichu. He spots Nils Ekman on the left side and gives him the puck. And Ekman has Ehrhoff jumping up into the play on the right wing side. He'll give him the puck. He'll break back behind Ham Hughes and cut back behind the zone and back behind the net. And Mason, work free now by the Sharks. Ekman and Thornton exchange passes. Ehrhoff moves back to the point and takes the feed from Thornton. He'll stop it, flip it down low to Chichu. Keeps it going around the perimeter to big Joe Thornton on the right side. Ekman's in front of the net as Joe Thornton stick handles. Now Ekman backs up as Thornton stick handles behind the net. He's got Chichu open on the left side, but he holds the puck, feeds it back to, now on the point, McLaren to Carl, who shoots, save made, tipped by Chichu. That's a great save by Mason off Chichu's backhand on an innocent-looking play. Another chance by Chichu on a tip. Carl's shot was knocked wide by Jonathan Chichu. Sharks keep the pressure on. Chichu, driving for the net, was taken down on the play, heading toward a loose puck. Normally that's a penalty, but with 16 seconds left in the Weber call, I don't think we're going to get a penalty called against Nashville there.
1: Chris Mason made two very acrobatic saves on Jonathan Chichi. One with his blocker. Last one, he's in the full splits. Not sure if it is Pat or his blocker save. You can get Jonathan Chichi down around that goal line.
0: Hey, he reached out with his right stick on the first one.
1: He's in the wheelhouse. He just finds a way. If he doesn't get it the first time, he gets it the second time, if not the third time. He's so strong. He gets his legs so wide. He's got such a great base. You just can't move him.
0: Face off to the left side of Mason, cleared out by the Predators. 10 seconds left in the Sharks' power play. Weber will be stepping out of the box in a moment. One more rush. Here's Mikotic to Marleau, moving across the line. Dishes to the left boards to Mikotic. Milan fires behind the net. Marleau got there, but he, I think, was looking up to see who he could pass it to, and he missed it. And the penalty on Weber is over. Sharks keep it in play inside the Nashville zone, though. It's back behind the net. Erat checked by Marleau, but Erat gets it around the boards to Weber, who couldn't clear. Batted down by the glove hand of Georges, and the Sharks keep the pressure on. Down to 1:50 remaining in this one.

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1: On defense is on his way to the box for the rest of the afternoon. Sharks are 3-for-10 in the third period of play on the power play.
2: Well, that's pretty much a good segue into tonight's Bud Light storyline. 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Tonight's storyline, Sharks score 3 power play goals in the first period, 2 of them on 5-on-3s. Chichu gets his first and Marlowe his first of the series. Mark Smith scores his second goal, Chichu with 1 goal, 2 assists. All power play goals in the first period. Sharks are winning the special teams battle here tonight. Toskala making the key saves when he has to. Sharks are shooting Nashville 37-25. And that's tonight's Bud Light storyline, brought to you by Bud Light. 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
1: We invite you to stay tuned to our Sharks Extra Postgame program, where we're expecting to get a guest from the Sharks locker room live after what looks to be a 3-0 victory. Still 57 seconds left before we can tell you what the final score in this game is, but the Sharks now are back on their bench as Coach Barry Trotz is using his timeout, a good opportunity to just sort of gather and take things in.
2: You know, Josh Georges, he's had a really good, steady Eddie game tonight. Good stick work on Correa behind the net. My only thought is, it's game two of the playoffs. Paul Correa's out on the ice with last minute and a half of a game that his team is losing 3-0. Georges takes a tripping penalty. You know what?
1: Yes.
2: I wouldn't poke check him. I'd go run him. You got to. It's Paul Correa. You're not going to hurt the guy. You got to go finish. It was a good defensive play. I just look at the time of the game. If you got him out on the ice and you got a chance to pound him, I would pound him. You got to send a message.
1: Off the draw, a tricky shot heading toward the net is batted down by the defense. Correa keeps in, though, for Nashville. Teaming in the drive from the point, it gets blocked. Chichu grabs the rebound and angles it off the boards and gets it out to center ice. 35 seconds left in the game. Correa trying to get the Predators on the board. Flips it cross ice to Adam Hall. He's been a pressure player for this team since he's been drafted by the club. This time he turned it over and Hannon cleared it out. McLaren and Hannon defensively. Chichu and Joe Thornton up front. 25 seconds remaining in the game. Predators finishing up on the power play with that penalty at 19:02 for tripping called on Josh Georges. The Sharks' Joe Thornton grabs and shoots one all the way down. The net is empty to our left, and the Sharks will push it over to the right side of the goal. Only 10 seconds remaining in the game. Net remains empty with the goaltender Mason out. Down the ice come the Preds rushing in, but a Sullivan centering pass is blocked by a Shark stick, and San Jose will clear it. That's it. The game is over. The final seconds ticked off. The horn sounds, and it's a rather quiet sellout crowd of 17,113 fans that files out of Gaylord Entertainment Center following a Sharks victory, 3-0, in game two of the best of seven Western Conference quarterfinal series. And how about Vesa Toskala, his first career playoff shutout? He faced 25 Predator shots. Final shots for the game, Jamie, read 37-25 in favor of San Jose. And that, combined with the 3 power play goals the Sharks scored and Toskala's shutout goaltending, tells the whole story of the afternoon.
2: Sharks outplayed the Nashville Predators today. The Sharks outcoached the Nashville Predators today. The adjustments they made were successful. Their penalty killing was much better. They drew penalties. They did not panic. They played the game that they wanted to do, and that is moving your feet, physical or controlling the play in the offensive zone. They draw penalties. They scored 3 power play goals. The NVIDIA keys tonight were penalty killing, faceoffs, play big, and goaltending. They did those. 1-1 going back to the Shark Tank for Tuesday. We got ourselves a series, Daniel.
1: Yes, we do. Final score today, the Sharks 3, the Predators nothing. We'll return for Sharks Extra next on the San Jose Sharks Radio Network.
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1: Score this afternoon, a 3-0 shutout win for the Sharks in Game 2 of this Western Conference quarterfinal series. The series with Nashville is now tied at 1 win apiece. When Patrick Marleau and his line mates are going, the Sharks play like a much stronger hockey team. And they were that today. The Sharks captain had a goal and an assist, and he's our Sharks extra guest with Jamie.
2: Hey, Patty, how you doing? Congratulations.
3: Thank you.
2: Well, boys are going home with a split, and that's, I think you probably wanted to go home with 2-0, but nonetheless,

0: You guys got the split. What was the difference here in Game 2 versus Game 1?
1: Well, I think our penalty kill came up huge. Vesa stood on his head once again. And, you know, we did the things that we had to do. We got on the power play, we got guys in front and got shots and, you know, found the back of the net.
0: Just a little more aggressive on the PK. Is that one of the main things you guys talked about?
1: Yeah, I think so. I think, you know, we're giving them a little bit too much time. I mean, you give those guys time, they can zip it around with the best of them. So maybe a little bit more pressure on the entry and in zone. So, you know, seeing the work tonight.
0: Seems like you guys, from up here, it looked like on the PK, when you talk about a little more pressure on the entry, the forwards were doing a little button hook. So you guys would have some backward momentum if they chipped it down into the corner. You could support the D and also have the D stand up. Was that the main thing, is get the D to stand up the blue line as opposed to backing in?
1: Yeah, you know, just trying to get them to not gain the line with control, you know, make it a 50-50 puck and, you know, try and get some battles along the boards.
0: The way Joe Thornton's line played down the stretch, he and Chichu, obviously they win the Art Ross, they get the Maurice Rocker restart, they're going to get attention. Do you think that your line has the ability to really change the focus of this series if you guys get going, because you know Joe's going to get some attention and allows you guys kind of step it up and almost take control of the series?
1: Yeah, not only our line, you know, your other lines too. You know, we step it up, and that's a huge gain for our club.
0: Confidence wise, I thought after last game, no one was really in panic mode. Did you guys sense that, you know what, you guys could have won the game? You didn't, but you guys can move forward if you play your game and, you know, improve the PK, that you can outplay these guys?
1: Yeah, definitely. That was the feel of it. I mean, we didn't play the way we wanted to, definitely. But like you said, we did battle back and we did, you know, tie things up. We could have easily won that game. So, you know, that was a good thing that we took away from game one.
0: Is there like a bit of a swagger in the dressing room where you're not cocky, you're not arrogant, but you guys think that you can win every hockey game right now?
1: Yeah, I mean, you gotta think that way. If you don't think that way, you know, bad things are gonna happen. I mean, we know if we go out and play Sharks hockey, you know, good things are gonna happen. You know, most of the time, if we put in the effort, we're gonna get the results.
0: There's no question, Nashville, one of their big strategies for this playoff series is to win faceoffs. Last game, they were icing the puck quite a bit. Why are they so good? They're number one in the NHL. Why are they so good on faceoffs?
1: Well, I don't know. I think they know when to cheat on the draws and on the right draws, and you know, they got some pretty good guys. I mean, I'm sure they work on it. Sillinger's a righty, and we got all lefties, so that's kind of hard for most of our guys, but we have to find a way to get better on our draws.
0: Well, you know what, Adam Hall takes faceoffs. He's a righty. Sillinger's a righty. Scott Nichols a righty. Jared Smithson's a righty. And is it difference? And so only Legwand, who's their weakest guy on center faceoffs, and Johnson are lefties. All our centermen are lefties. Is it a difference and a little more challenging to take a face-off against a righty?
1: Yeah, it is, for sure. I mean, they're coming from a different direction, and especially when you're used to taking draws against lefties all year long. I mean, there's only a few righties, and these guys got a bunch of them in the league. So, you know, it's something we can look at. We look at some video and stuff, and we've still got to get better at it.
0: Let me ask you this. Do you think Mason is one of the things they would talk about from a coaching staff and strategy? Do you think if he's going to cover the puck in any way, he wants to try and cover it to the right side to get faceoffs to the right, that which gives his centerman an advantage, because they're right-handed centermen, they can win it back to the corner. Do you think that's something, have you guys talked about it? Do you think they may do that? Do they get that detailed?
1: I'm sure they might. I mean, I would love if our goalies did it to the left-hand side, for sure.
0: Right.
1: I'm sure they probably talk about it, as we should too.
0: Easier said than done. Well, listen, congratulations. One goal, one assist. Big game by the Sharks. Go home with the split. Way to go, Patty.
1: Yeah, thanks a lot, guys.
0: All right, that's Patrick Marleau, of the captain of the winning San Jose Sharks. 1-1 the series. We got ourselves a series here, folks. Sharks shut out the best team in the NHL at home, the Nashville Predators. Sharks come in game two, make up for what happened in game one, kind of beat Nashville at their own game. Three power play goals tonight. 8 of the 10 goals have been on the special teams in this series. It's a big component.
2: Jonathan Chichu was such a big part of the 05-06 season, so it should be no surprise that he was a huge part of this game. With 9 shots on goal in the contest, Chichu was just one short of the Sharks' playoff record for most attempts on goal in a game at the time. His 1 goal and 2 assists in the first period tied a Sharks' playoff record for most points in a single frame. But Vesa Toskala should also be remembered in this game for his very first career playoff shutout and some really huge saves on Mike Sillinger and on Steve Sullivan during a Predators 5-on-3 in the third period. I'm Dan Rusinowski. 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
2: Hello, Sharks fans. I'm Dan Rusinowski. On today's episode, we take you back to April 23rd, 2006. Playoff game number two, round one, between the Sharks and the Nashville Predators. In that particular season, the Sharks' Joe Thornton and Jonathan Chichu combined for some incredible magic. Thornton winning the Art Ross and Hart trophies as the leading scorer in the league and the most valuable player, and Chichu scoring 56 goals, giving him the Rocket Richard trophy as the leading goal scorer in the NHL. Well, here we were with the Sharks down 1-0 in the playoff round against the Predators, who had had a remarkable campaign of their own. But Chichu would get things started for the Sharks with a big goal early, and Vesa Toskota would come up with his first career playoff shutout with some huge saves against some Predator forwards that were trying to get on the board. And so here we go. It's game two, next on the San Jose Sharks Audio Network.
7: For the visiting Sharks, Vesa Toskota begins in the nets to our right as the Sharks don their white road uniforms with teal and black trim. On defense, it'll be a combination of Tom Pricing and Christian Ehrhoff. And up front, Ron Wilson starts the big guys. Joe Thornton at center, Nils Ekman on the left side, and Jonathan Chichu on the right.
8: Well, home teams get the advantage of seeing who the away teams are starting. And not surprisingly, Barry Trotz is starting the exact same lineup that he did last game. Chris Mason's in nets on defense. Brendan Witt, Kimmo Tiiminen up front, Greg Johnson, Scott Hartnell, and Adam Hall. Interesting. Brendan Witt took a couple of penalties in the first 10, 12 minutes last game. So he and Tiiminen played against Joe Thornton's line, but Big Joe had drawn a couple of penalties. And eventually they went, and it was actually Mark Eaton and Danny Markov played against Joe Thornton's line for the last two and a half periods. We'll see how that matchup, we'll be able to watch that matchup here early in the first down.
7: Well, that's for sure.
8: Starting right now, but...
7: Well, you never know. Within 5 seconds, yep, they could make a line change, because I've seen that happen before in the NHL with the gamesmanship that happens between clubs.
8: It's good. It's good stuff. Game two. Now we're going.
7: Referees are Bill McCleary and Kelly Sutherland. The linesmen are Vaughn Rohde and Jay Scherers. And there's the drop of the puck, and away we go. Game two is underway. The Sharks get the draw. They shoot one all the way down. It ends up being an icing call against San Jose. That's the bad news, but the good news, Jamie, is the Sharks got the puck.
8: Well, they're going to get the puck, and you know they're going to focus on it. Joe Thornton, I think, is one of the best centerman in the NHL from, on a faceoff standpoint, because he's so creative. I think he's going to bear down tonight.
7: Faceoff upcoming, left side of Vesitoskina. Adam Hall wins the draw for Nashville, and the Predators spin one around. Defenseman Kimmo Timonen dropped it back behind the Sharks' net, but a good effort by Pricing knocked it away from the forechecking Hall, and the Sharks will break out to center. From the red line, they drive one in, right side of goaltender Chris Mason. Ekman, the drive right on, pad stop, a kick save really by Mason as he got out there pretty quickly, and the Predators applaud that as they skated out.
8: Well, you're absolutely right, Dan. You called it. The Predators didn't change on the fly, but on that first icing, they immediately got Eaton and Markov out there.
7: Yep, they're both out there right now.
8: They started the same way, but he got them out after about 8 seconds against Joe Thornton's line.
7: So here's Markov leading the way now for Nashville through center. He flips into the Shark zone. Back to get it now, though, is Georges, and it looks like an icing call against the Predators. So Markov dumped it in a little bit early. I just couldn't believe that after what you were talking about, they were going to leave Witt and Timonen out there. That's why I said what I said.
8: Well, I think Witt's a better fit anyway. You look at his size. Brendan Witt, 6'2", 223. I think he's a better fit against Patty Marleau's line, if you want my opinion.
7: Well, let's see what Barry Trotz thinks about it as Marleau's line steps on the ice. Patrick Marleau in the circle gets David Leguan thrown out of the faceoff. So in steps Martin Arat. He scored a goal in the first game. Marleau gets the drawback. Sharks control it in the offensive end. Bernier whips a backhander around to the right-wing corner. Marleau body checks Arat, but Arat holds the puck along the boards. Mikotic worked it free. Came back to the point. Bernier up high, chipped it ahead to keep it in play in the offensive zone. Now Bernier hustled over to the left-wing boards, gets hooked a bit up high by Leguan. Penalty coming up to the Preds as Marleau tips a Mikotic pass just wide of a net. Extra skater coming on now as Toskoda reads the penalty and skates on. Sharks have the Marleau line out. Marleau backhands to the point. Joe Thornton, the extra player, skates in deep. He cuts back behind the Nashville net. He stick handles to the corner. He tosses back to the point. Now it's Earhart, pardon me, it's Hannon over there, and Marleau centering pass by Bernier in front, knocked away. And finally, the Leguan, the man who's going to get the high-sticking penalty, touches up on the puck, and the Predators fans don't like it, but it's a pretty good call, and Marleau drew it.
8: That line, that's what they need right there. Get the puck. Marleau wins the faceoff, and it creates a forecheck. Last game, San Jose Sharks, they won three. They lost. They were 3-17 in faceoffs in the offensive zone. That's one of the huge, huge strategies of Nashville. That's how they're going to control the play. I think it was actually a high stick on Bernier, but nonetheless, the Sharks are on the power play early.
7: You're correct.
8: A good opportunity.
7: You're correct. I really meant Bernier. Bernier did get high stick, but it was Marleau who drew that play with his speed.
8: Absolutely. Absolutely.
7: Power play for the Sharks now. Marlowe's playing the left point. He gets the pass. He winds up. He shoots to a screen, but it hit Jonathan Chichu and ricocheted wide. Marleau playing the point with Pricing. On the far boards, Ekman goes down low to Joe Thornton. Shoots one on net from the right wing side. Save made. Rebound. Put up high by Chichu, but it hit Timonen and batted away. Sent back to the point. Sharks keep in. Minute 30 to go on their power play. They're cycling on the right side. Joe Thornton in the right circle. Throws it toward the net. And it hit a couple of bodies and ricocheted back. But Pricing streaks over and keeps one in. Backhands it down low. Taken by Chichu. Gets bodied off the puck. Good check there in the corner. But the Preds can't clear. And Marleau's pass across the ice misses Pricing. So it finally does go back to center ice. And the Sharks regroup. Minute 9 to go on the penalty. Predators are pretty aggressive shorthanded as Smithson stops a cross-ice pass and sends in deep to the Sharks' zone. Nashville wants a shorthanded scoring chance. They're going to get one. Markov shoots right on, and Toskoda makes the save with Walker in front. Little pushing and shoving there after the whistle. And we have a couple of punches thrown, too, as Game 2 is off to a rousing start.
8: Here we go. You know, game one is a feeling. You know what? I felt like it was my first playoff game ever, Dan. And I, you know, I felt like after the game, it was a weird game. Even for, I think, even for broadcasters, I think it's just a weird game for coaches. It's the first game of the playoff. There's so much anticipation. You don't know what to expect. You're excited. Game two, these San Jose Shark players, you don't have time to be nervous or tight anymore, Dan. You got to get ready to go. They're already down 1-0. You don't want to go down 2-0. They're not even going to think about being nervous. They just got to play their game. Emotions start to rise now. One team's more desperate, and that's going to be the San Jose Sharks. We're going to see games 2, 3, and 4 get really, really physical. You know that San Jose Sharks, These guys are going to play physical today. They don't want to get pushed around by these guys. They don't. Why should they? They're a bigger team. I think they're faster. I think they're more physical.
7: While they're taking a penalty here, Scott Thornton gets a roughing call at 2:41, and that little melee after the toss got a save on the shorthanded scoring chance. So that's going to end the Sharks' power play 56 seconds prematurely, and the result will be 4-on-4 for the next 56 seconds, and then the Predators will have the man advantage. Face off outside the Sharks zone as a result of that little pushing and shoving match. Off the draw, Sharks win it. No score early on in the first period. Four skaters aside, but the Predators move in pretty aggressively and try to take control. Steve Sullivan. Steya steals the puck away from Erhoff behind the net. Put it back to the point. Eaton a drive, but it's tipped out of play. Mark Smith getting his stick on it and deflecting it out of action.
8: Steve Sullivan, I expect him to play better than he did last game. He had not played in 9 games, had really had his first full practice with the Predators the day before the playoffs began. I think he probably was very conscious of his groin injury, and I expect him to be a factor today. The Sharks are going to have to keep an eye on him.
7: Well, Sullivan himself said he felt would know he would feel better after one game played. Getting that under his belt on Friday, he said he'd be back to 100% on Sunday, and that can only spell trouble for the Sharks defense because he is an outstanding player. Face off left side of Toskota, and again the Sharks win the draw on their own zone. 4-on-4 for another 30 seconds as Alan McCauley skates from right to left and leads the attack to center. Had Erhoff breaking, but it's tipped away from him. Erhoff's caught up ice. 2-on-1. Here's Walker down the right side for Nashville. Into the zone, centering attempt, and it's blocked by the only defenseman back, Kyle McLaren, who played that perfectly.
8: Played it absolutely perfect. Pushed him to the outside. Took away the passing lane. Took away ultimately a shot for Walker, and then he even still had the presence of mind. He stopped the pass across the going across crease.
7: Now Walker moves back in. Long slap shot on goal. Stopped top of the crease. Left side of the Sharks goal by Vesa Toskada, and he drops down and covers up.
8: Now Christian Erhoff wants to jump in the play when Alan Colley's moving up the ice. You know what?
7: You okay That's with great. That?
8: Oh, I'm okay, but you can't get caught. It's a turnover by McCauley. He can't turn over in the neutral zone, but Christian Erhoff, you can't assume that he's going to make the play. You have to make sure that it's going to get in the zone before you jump in. That's too easy of a turnover in the neutral zone. Christian Erhoff has to be a little patient. Don't give them opportunities. Make Nashville earn them. That was Sharks giving them an opportunity.
7: Off the faceoff, penalty on leg one is over. Predators have the power play, but Nashville turns it over, and Marcel Gotch, in the middle of his own zone, intercepted the puck and flipped one all the way down. 16-11 left in the first period, no score. Game number two, best of seven. Here comes Sillinger, breaks down the left wing for the power play for Nashville, tosses back behind the San Jose net. Arat couldn't get it, overskated it, and Hannon cleared it all the way down.
8: Well, good clears allow the Sharks to get a full change, get their forwards out there. We know that when their penalty killing is at its best, the forwards are out there only 20, 25 seconds.
7: That's something that Scott Hannon talked about yesterday in practice. You heard it earlier. Here's Tiemannin across the ice. A centering feed there by Sullivan, intended for Korea, knocked away. Actually, Sillinger on that play did that. Now, Sillinger chopping at the puck, came up high on pricing, and a penalty is coming up against Mike Sillinger for high sticking, and he can't believe it. He's furious, and you know,
8: why is
7: Tom
8: that?
7: Pricing did a pretty good job of making sure the referee saw it.
8: Well, it's a high stick is a high stick. If you hit a guy, even if you're swiping at the puck, and I think his stick might have gone up the shaft of Tom Pricing, but he high-sticked him in the face.
7: So that's it for the power play for Nashville. 4-on-4 again, and then the Sharks will have the man advantage just 15 seconds from now. Mike Sillinger had a really strong first game for the Predators, a goal and an assist, but he was most impressive in the faceoffs, went 16-6. Against the Sharks.
8: He was 8-2 against Patty Marleau.
7: That's pretty incredible.
8: 6-1 in the defensive zone, Nashville's end. So Sharks already much more aggressive on PK. Did not allow. They were more aggressive in the neutral zone, but even better, they were more aggressive in the defensive zone.
7: And they're better on faceoffs, too. Thornton lead pass. Pricing the shot from the left wing side. Stick save Mason. Rebound penalty coming up. Who's going to get it? Looks like the Predators might be getting another penalty. A 2-minute hooking call in the corner. And the crowd here at the Gaylord Entertainment Center is going to be furious because the penalty on Scott Thornton had just expired. Sillinger's penalty had just started. And now a hooking call at the 4:47 mark gives the Sharks a 5-on-3 power play. And defenseman Danny Markov is the offender. Just listen to the crowd reacting.
8: What do you get, hooking?
7: 2 minutes for hooking to Markov.
8: I think this is why the Sharks are confident. They know that they're a better team and can draw more penalties.
7: Well, they've got Marleau on the right point of the power play. He gets the draw. Gives to Joe Thornton in the circle. Joe Thornton holding it to Pricing, who shoots right on. Save made by Mason. Rebound bounced to the near sideboards. Chichi went back to the point. To Pricing. To Marleau. Back to Pricing. Back to Marleau. He feeds down low. Right wing corner. Taken there by Joe Thornton. Trying to center it. Good defensive play there by the Predators. Dan Hamhuis intercepted it. And Nashville clears it all the way down.
8: The Sharks... Pricing takes a shot. I think either Chicho or Ekman, they got to get right in front of Mason. Very much that Nashville did last game.
7: Here's Ekman shooting on net. Save made behind the goal line. Grabbed there by the Sharks. Captain Patrick Marleau moves it back up the right side boards to the point. Went down low in the corner to Joe Thornton. Centering pass blocked. Now Joe Thornton gets it back. Puts it through Hamhuis to Pricing to Marleau, who shoots tip. Score! Jonathan Chicho right in front of the net. It's a 5-on-3 power play goal. Sharks 1, Predators nothing.
8: What a play by Patrick Marleau. Nashville thinks he's going to pass it down to Joe Thornton. He kind of looks that way, and then he throws a cross pass right through the entire seam to Jonathan Chichu. There's nothing Mason can do. Easy tip for Jonathan Chichu on the side of the net. Ekman standing in front of the net. What a play by Patrick Marleau. He's here tonight. He's got a hit. First shift of the game. His line controlled the play the first shift, drew a penalty, and he makes a tremendous play on the power play right there.
7: Patrick Marleau is on his game, and he is showing it in the offensive zone. Tremendous, tremendous play by Marleau. And it's a 1-0 Sharks lead. Jonathan Chichu gets the goal. Marleau and Thornton should be getting the assists. Face off at center ice now. Time of the goal, 5:37. The best news is the Sharks still have a 5-on-4 power play for another minute and 4 seconds. Here's a lead pass as the Sharks win the draw, but they get called on the offside. Quick whistle from Jay Scherers. Interesting to note, by the way, that Jamie, that Gary Bettman, Commissioner of Hockey, is expected to be in attendance in tonight's game.
8: Yeah, Scotty Bowman's in the house. Saw Scotty Bowman down in the press room. And actually, interestingly enough, he was talking to David Poile, the GM of the Predators, probably helping him. If I'm Scotty Bowman and a consultant for the Red Wings, I'm going to help Nashville in this series because I'd much rather play them in the next round than play the Sharks.
7: Interesting point. Sharks on the man advantage, leading 1-0. Quick headman feed. Ehrhoff went to McCulloch, and he broke to the blue line. Checked off the puck by Brendan Witt, but Milan recovers the puck on the left wing. He gains the zone. He threw it back to Carl under pressure from Smithson. Carl just guns it around the boards. But Sillinger's there first, and he clears it. 30 seconds now left on the Markov penalty. Sharks up 1-0. It's Chichu from Marleau and from Pricing at 5:37. 5-on-3 power play goal. Here comes Ehrhoff breaking in. Lead pass to Bernier. Carries it on the backhand. Behind the net, puts on the brakes. He's checked into the boards by Hamhuis, but it's work free. Marleau heads back to the slot, and he almost did it himself for a backhand chance, but he held the puck for a split second too long and had it stripped away from him.
8: He's got a quick decision. Does he go back to Scotty Hannon and go to the net for a tip slash rebound, or does he try and take it to the net? He took it to the net. Good choice. Nothing wrong with taking the puck to the net. Didn't work out, but that's a good choice.
7: Not at all. Penalty on the Predators expire, and now we have a dump in, and we have a whistle, and a little pushing, a little shoving, and a break in the action. 13:03 to go in the first. The goal by Chichu is his first. The Sharks won. The Predators nothing. This is the San Jose Sharks Radio Network. Welcome back to Gaylord Entertainment Center in Nashville, where the Sharks have the 1-0 lead over the Nashville Predators. We are 6:57 into the first period. A 5-on-3 power play goal for Jonathan Chichu from Patrick Marleau and Tom Pricing. At 5:37 is the difference. Right now, face-off deep in Nashville ice. Alan McCauley loses the draw to Jared Smithson, but Scott Thornton goes into forecheck and hammers the defenseman Dan Hamhuis off the puck. Good effort by Scott Thornton, who had a strong game one and is ready to go in the playoffs. Predators skate out from left to right. On the left wing side, Correa gets the pass from Smithson as Nashville changes on the fly. Paul Correa dumped it into the corner. George is being checked by Correa now and Leguan, and he reverses the puck around those forwards, and Scott Thornton is able to backhand it up the boards and out to center. McCauley leads for Georges, who breaks up into the play. Georges skates into the zone, shoots one from the left boards, grabbed out of the air by goaltender Mason, and he holds on. And that would have gone wide, Jamie, but Mason's taking no chances on any potential deflection in front. He's stepping in and taking control of the game.
8: Well, that's what he's going to try and do. And we're seeing some more strategies from Barry Trotz. He starts out with Jared Smith Scotty Nichol, Jordan Tutu on the faceoff in their own end. Smithson's a right-handed shot. He wins the faceoff. As soon as they bring the puck in and dump it in, those three leave the ice, and then you get Kreia's line out there. Against Kreia's line's either going to play against the Sharks' third or fourth line. In this case, it was McCauley, Niemann, and Thornton. And that's one of his strategies. He starts off the other line because the faceoff's in his own end. They win the faceoff. Leguan's their worst centerman. And that's kind of, again, it's just, you can see the strategy that Barry Trotz is doing.
7: Back to action on the ice off the faceoff. The fourth line of Smith, Gotch, and Rissmiller is out there. And they're in forechecking. Gotch with a hit knocks the puck free from Markov. Got it back to Gotch. But a centering attempt for Mark Smith was blocked by the defense. Now it's in the slot. Pop back to the point. Matt Carl, nice feed to an open Smith. But he missed the puck as he tried to set up for a one-timer on the right circle. The puck bounced back behind the Nashville net. Rissmiller took a hit, made the play to McLaren on the right boards. A backhand attempt by McLaren is blocked. Now it's Rissmiller throwing it to Smith, but he overskated the puck off his stick. And so the Predators, after all of that, do recover, but they can't clear. They're having trouble. Smith kept it in, turns to the blue line, fires it across the ice for Chichu. Just jumped on, lost it. Headman feed. Here's a break for Sillinger, but a long shot toward the net will be sticked aside easily by goaltender Toskinen. And that's because Sillinger was totally out of gas. He would have had a breakaway if he had just jumped on the ice, but it was near the end of his shift, and at the end, in fact, and so he took a long one, and Toskinen turned it away. 1-0 San Jose. Game number two continues. Here's Steve Sullivan, trickily moving across the Sharks' line, under pressure, put it back to Johnson on the right point, but a shot got deflected wide by Hall, who was already positioned in front. Adam Hall, who had the game winner in game one, stick handles on the right boards in the Sharks' zone, holds the puck, backhands to the point, Hartnell a drive, hit the skates of Nils Ekman, and bounced wide. Predators keep the pressure on, though. Greg Johnson overskates. Now he turns and gets it back. He's checked there closely by Pricing, but he turned away from him, backhanded to the point. Witt reversed it to the right-wing corner of the Sharks' zone, and back to get it there. Ekman will keep it away from the onrushing Johnson. But the Sharks, oh, they do clear it. I was going to say they couldn't clear it, but the puck bounced through the stick of Kimmo Tiimonen, so he's got to rush back to his own blue line and fire it ahead. We put it all the way down the right wing to the Sharks' line. Hartnell moves in. Cross-ice pass intended for a breaking Leguan went right through his stick. That's happened a few times for both teams so far today. I don't know if you want to call it afternoon game jitters or what, but the puck has bounced through a couple of players' sticks. Loose puck in the neutral zone now. Grabbed by the Sharks. They lead it 1-0. Cannon sent it off the right boards to the Nashville line. Knocked back the other way. Here comes Kreia down the right wing. Breaks into the zone. Lead pass! And a hook is going to be called as Leguan broke for the net. And he was hooked to the ice. He lost his stick on the play. And the Sharks will be down a man when we come back. The 2006 playoffs are presented by Intersil. 1-0 Sharks over the Predators. A break in the action on the San Jose Sharks Radio Network. I'm Dan Rusinowski along with Jamie Baker back in action once again in Nashville. They're making a lot of noise here at the Gaylord Entertainment Center. Sharks have a 1-0 lead in game two, but they're down a man now. Patrick Marleau takes a 2-minute hooking penalty at 10:04, and he pretty much had to take it. Otherwise, David Leguan would have had a point-blank scoring chance on Vesa Toskada on a Kreia setup. Sharks have one more face-off than they've lost so far in this first period, and they win another draw on the penalty kill. McCauley got it back, and the Sharks clear it all the way down.
8: McCauley was 3-3 last game against Sillinger, who was 16-6 overall, 1-1 in all three zones. That's a big PK face-off win for McCauley.
7: Predators skate from left to right and move into Sharks territory. They've got Kreia, Erat, Sillinger up front, along with Weber and Tiimonen on the points. Sharks go with Niemann and McCauley at forward. McLaren and Pricing back on D. Pricing tries to clear, cannot, kept in by Weber. A cross-ice pass is going to be a giveaway. Niemann chips it off the left boards. He gets bumped by his fellow countryman Kimmo Tiimonen, but he did clear the puck out of the zone, and that'll allow for a forward line change for the Sharks. Off come McCauley and Niemann, and on step Chichu and Thornton. Predators skated to the Sharks' line, get called on the offside with a minute 10 left on that Patrick Marleau penalty. And we're going to see a wholesale changes really for both clubs as we get a face-off outside the Sharks zone.
8: Sharks are jamming their blue line much better. One thing Joe Thornton did, even though they're it's kind of a modified 0-4, he went and did a little loop in the neutral zone, but that means he's heading back towards his own end. He's not skating backwards. That way, if there's any chips or dump-ins, he can still go get it. The D now can step up. They know they have backward support. It's a simple little adjustment that the Sharks have made, but it's worked so far.
7: Scott Walker gets checked off the puck, and Joe Thornton just rags some penalty killing time before finally flicking one down the left boards the length of the ice.
9: Way out of his net is Mason in the trapezoid. Was met there by Jonathan Chichu, but the goaltender tipped it to one of his defensemen, and one of those guys, Dan Hamhuis, floats it up the middle. Taken there by Legwan, chipped it to the Sharks' blue line, knocked it off the left boards to himself, fires it back to the right point, and the Preds set up. Markov to Hamhuis, the shot up off the stick, and into the netting, back behind Toskoda. Down to 37 seconds left, Jamie, in that penalty on Patrick Marleau, and so far so good for the Sharks'
8: penalty
9: PK
8: killing.
9: Guys.
8: They've made the adjustments. Mark Smith just did the exact same thing. They're doing little button hooks right inside. They're going almost not quite to the red line on their own side of the rink, and they're doing a little button hook. Now he's coming back, so he's, again, his crest is facing Toskola. That way the D can step up. They know they've got that defensive support, and they're jamming the blue line much better, and everybody's getting sticks in the lanes much better than they did last game.
9: But the Predators win the draw, and they set up on the power play. Hamhuis throws to the right wing side. Walker goes down low to Steve Sullivan. Sullivan hesitated for a second, lost control of it, and Pricing steals and clears. 15 seconds left on the Marleau penalty. Time for one more rush for the vaunted Predators power play that scored four times in game one against this Sharks team. They rush to center, dumped in by Hamhuis, but only 4 seconds left on the Preds power play. Comes around the boards to Sullivan. He keeps it in the zone. Scott Nickel goes down low to Tutu, and Tutu's angled play from the left corner goes off the stick of Toskoda and bounces over the near glass into the seats. So we get a stoppage of play and a pause 10 seconds for station ID on the San Jose Sharks radio network. 1-0 Sharks over the Predators. 7:50 to go, first period. Marleau wins the faceoff. Bernier drops it back behind his own net, and Kyle MacLaren starts the San Jose attack. He throws on the left wing off the stick of Milan Mihalik. Fired back the other way from behind the red line by Timonen, but they wave off icing, and so play continues. Sharks able to poke it out of their own zone. Now it's sent back in offside by Nashville, and so we get a stoppage of play with 7:31 left on the clock. Enough time for us to remind you that Sharks playoff hockey is brought to you in part by Pepsi Cola. It's the Cola.
8: One of the things the Sharks this period, they're doing what they want. The NVIDIA four keys tonight: special teams, particularly penalty kill, faceoffs, play big, and goaltending. They got to make sure the transition game doesn't, you can't get soft and make those get a little complacent in the neutral zone. They've given up a couple of odd man rushes. Marleau had to take that penalty because guys jumped in. We saw Ehrhoff cheating a little bit. There was another two-on-one. They got to be careful.
9: Marleau wins the faceoff, and the Sharks dump a long one in on net. Knocked aside by Mason. Sharks set up. Here's Bernier getting a one-time chance. It gets to the goal off the deflection, but pretty alert stop there by Mason. He scooped it up like a Major League third baseman and covered up for the faceoff.
8: Marlowe's line, trying to get the puck deep. I think the three of them, again, we've talked about how they can dominate and get the puck deep and let Bernier go hammer some guys. Let him go. Same thing, McCulloch. These guys, they're all big. They're all over 220 pounds. Look at the defensemen for the Nashville defense. First of all, Nashville D, five of them are left-handed shots. You can force them on their backhand. Sharks are that line is much bigger than the Nashville defense. They can slowly pound them, and that can take its toll over a seven-game series.
9: Off the faceoff, Predators have it the near side of their own zone. Markov flipped it over to the left side, and Scott Hartnell carries the center. A long slap shot is kicked out by Vesa Toskoda, and the Sharks immediately clear that rebound out of their territory. Fired back in again from downtown by the Predators, and it's easily steered aside by Toskoda. Seems like Nashville's been doing that since the start of the series, trying to get Toskoda fooled on one play. Here comes Ekman, lead for Joe Thornton, down the right. Centering pass as he walked into the zone, but Ekman just couldn't quite get his stick on it. That would have been a nifty feed in front. Rock bouncing puck at the near side. Crowd screaming about something along the boards.
8: I'll tell you what it was
9: a
8: in a
9: high
8: second.
9: Stick going on.
8: No.
9: But it was not batted down with the stick above the shoulder. Meantime, it's loose back behind the Preds net. Nashville picks up and skates one out.
8: Good little play by Ekman. When Joe Thornton threw it out front, Mark Eaton took a little liberty on Niels Ekman behind the net, knocked him down. Niels got up a little slow. He was looking. He saw both refs weren't looking, and he whacked Eaton right in the back of the leg. The fans at one end saw it. I happen to see it. That's good. You don't have to, Ekman doesn't have to be a big physical presence because he's a smaller player. You got to whack that guy. Let him know. You want to do that to me, I'm getting you back.
9: Puck tipped out of play. Breaking the action. 5:59 left in the first. 1-0 San Jose. You're listening to the Stanley Cup playoffs on the San Jose Sharks Radio Network. Great crowd on hand today here in Nashville. 1-0 Sharks, 5:59 to go in the first period. And the faceoff will be top of the circle to the left side of Chris Mason as soon as the officials can hear each other.
8: This is good playoff hockey. Emotions are starting to carry. It's game two. There's no feeling out anymore. These teams, they're playing good hockey right now, but it's getting a little chippy behind the play. Sharks got to be happy from a confidence standpoint. They're winning their faceoffs, and their PK is much improved.
9: Here's a shot by Scott Hannon. It's blocked. Scott Thornton gets knocked down trying to get the rebound on his backhand, and the Predators tip one behind their own net and try to get an attack going. Erat did clear it up the right wing sideboards, but Niemann had knocked it back the other way. And the Sharks go into forecheck now as it's back behind goaltender Mason inside the Predators' zone. At the near sideboards, picked up by Scott Thornton. Sent back to the point by Niemann. McLaren, cross ice, goes to Hannon. Good pressure from Korea, but he gives to McCauley, who turns in the right circle and shoots, but it's blocked by the Preds' defense. Knocked away now at the near side. Predators pick up and skate from left to right. Leguan, who had a good chance in the early going in the first period. Backhands up the left sideboards, but the feed for Hamhuis really not on the tape, allowing for the Sharks to knock it back to the Preds' blue line and make a line change with the play going on. Sullivan left the puck for nobody. Smith steals it, breaks in for a shot on goal, and it'll be stopped at the chest and covered by Mason with Rissmiller driving in to try to get a rebound.
8: In the previous play, Kyle McLaren went down and pinched. I'm a little uncomfortable with it. It was against Martin Erat, but you got Leguan out there and Paul Kariya. And he got caught last game. That means who's the other D? Matt Carl. I don't want Matt Carl being on an odd man rush against, just in case.
9: But Niemann did get back.
8: And you know what? McCauley was there. But nonetheless, Kariya, you don't want him coming down against Matt Carl, Niemann, or McCauley. You want your veteran defenseman there. You got to pick your spots when to pinch. I don't think Kyle McLaren, being a veteran, is when you're playing with a rookie defenseman, should pinch in that situation.
9: Delayed penalty as we get back to action with Mark Smith carrying back behind the net, and the Predators touch the puck, and we have a holding call being issued by the officials at this moment. 15:15, the time of the penalty, and it's going to go against defenseman Brendan Witt, who's been involved in quite a little personal battle with Patrick Rissmiller every time the two have been on the ice against each other, and this time Rissmiller drew the penalty.
8: And you know what? Mark Smith wins the faceoff in the offensive zone against Mike Sillinger, and in doing so, they get the possession, they throw the puck down the net, Rissmiller, they immediately go into their forecheck, and they draw a penalty from Brendan Witt. I'm going to keep talking about faceoffs, folks, because Nashville, this is their strategy. They want to win special teams and faceoffs. It is critical in the playoffs. When Larry Robinson says it's life and death, when you're down the stretch and in the playoffs, faceoffs are life and death. When Scotty Bowman says how important they are, when Barry Melrose says you got to win the key faceoffs, when Mike Babcock says it just seems common sense, you got to win the faceoffs, when Dave Tippett talks about Andy Murray, when all these guys, Ken Hitchcock, Dallas wins the Stanley Cup, why? One of the main reasons, faceoffs. It's big in the playoffs.
9: Joe Thornton wins the draw, but Patrick Marleau gets checked off the puck as he tried to feed it back. And so the Predators flick one back down the ice surface. Jonathan Chichu rushes behind his own goal line and starts the attack. Chichu carries to center. Lead for Marleau. He breaks on the left side. Across the blue line, one-on-one against Markov. Markov hammers Marleau into the corner boards. Good body check. But Marleau kicked the puck free to Joe Thornton in the corner. Worked it loose to Ekman. Fires it around to the right point. Kept in there by Pricing. Pricing moves away from the check of Greg Johnson. Goes to Chichu for the shot. Turned aside from long distance by netminder Chris Mason. Loose in the left wing corner. Grabbed there by Marleau. Centering feed. Good pass, but nobody was home. It goes all the way through back to the right point, and the Sharks kept it in. Pricing to Joe Thornton, to Ekman in front. The shot toward the net. Chichu was waiting for another deflection, but this time Mark Eaton got the stick on it, and the Preds clear.
8: Last game, Nils Ekman had 5 shots in net. And
9: whoa, a big penalty coming up here, and it's going to be against the Sharks. A collision between Smithson and Thornton. Actually, it's going to go against the Predators. Yep. As the Sharks broke out to center, Thornton got run by Smithson.
8: He might get 5 minutes.
9: And he might get more. He really hammered him.
8: He gets your knee right in their thigh. You can put a guy out of a series if you get a Charlie horse. That is a dangerous play when you go in and knee someone. We might see a 5-minute major.
9: Joe Thornton had the puck in his own zone, and he got hammered. I think the elbow or the stick came up. 2-minute kneeing penalty.
8: 2 minutes?
9: Kneeing penalty against Brendan Witt. 59 seconds remaining.
8: So Smithson gets
9: on the Witt penalty. Smithson gets kneeing. Should correct myself. The penalty's on Smithson for kneeing. Witt has 59 seconds left on his penalty. Time of this, 16:16. Another 5-on-3 power play for the Sharks. Pretty critical.
8: Oh, very, very critical. And I think Smithson's going to pay at some point in this series for that. You want to go and knee the Sharks' best player?
9: Well, just see how just, big just, Joe's doing it. He's just sort of just skating just, it off right now on the ice.
8: Smithson's a pretty big kid, 6'2", 194. He won a Western Hockey League championships. He's a Western Hockey boy. won the WHL and championship when he was with Calgary back in 99. I don't know if he's a tough guy, but if the Sharks get a comfortable lead in the third period, he might have a few words with Mr. Scott Thornton or somebody.
9: I'm looking around the stands to see where the Sharks scratched players are, because I'd love to see Scott Parker's reaction to all this. Referees are getting a ration from the fans here, but it's a good call. 2 minutes for kneeing on Smithson. Sharks will have just about a minute. A 5-on-3 power play opportunity, and Joe Thornton stays on the ice. Gets the draw to Ekman. Dumps it down low to Chichu. He gets underneath the check of Eaton. Fires it up the near side. Pricing on the point. Cross ice to Marlowe. Down low to Joe Thornton. Centering feed. Tip. Chichu a chance. Where is it? It pops out. Marlowe shoots. Score! Mason was down, and Patrick Marlowe gets congratulated with that shot. A good opportunity for Marlowe, and a 5-on-3 power play goal. The Sharks lead it 2-0.
8: Well, Sharks are winning the special teams battle tonight, and they're getting traffic all around front of the net. I really like to see Niels Ekman standing on the top of the crease. Big jam up there. Chichu's right there. Marlowe reads the play. He comes all the way into the hash marks. You know, if Marlowe doesn't read this play, he might not score this goal, but he reads it. He ends up shooting right from the hash marks because he read the play perfectly. San Jose, the third least penalized team in the NHL. Nashville, and I don't have the notes right in front of me. Where were they?
9: They were 28th.
8: They were 28th. We didn't see that trend in game one. We're seeing it here in game two. They give up a lot of shots. They take a lot of penalties. Barry Trotz said, well, I don't mind if we take penalties.
9: 18.7 penalty minutes a game for Nashville in the regular season. Right. Ranked 28th in the NHL. So, the Sharks have a 2-0 lead. They still have a power play for a minute and a half. Here comes Ekman through center. Lead pass for Pricing across the Nashville line. Skates into the corner. Bodied up there by Tiemannin, but he got a backhander around the boards. Taken by Joe Thornton. He's got Ekman in front. Joe Thornton tried to thread the needle through, but it stopped there. Nice job by Tiemannin as he intercepted the pass, but he couldn't clear. Kept in by Marlowe. Uh-oh, gave it to Ekman, and he gave it away. Greg Johnson able to shoot one all the way down with a minute 13 remaining on that penalty to Jared Smithson of the Predators.
8: He wants to go to Joe Thornton, but they're trying to cut that pass off, not give Thornton time to set up. So in the process, Ekman tried to throw it across to the far D. It didn't work.
9: Giveaway by Nashville on the point. Marlowe went cross ice, but a shot by Ehrhoff is blocked. Somebody broke his stick on that play. Ehrhoff's got the rebound. Gives to Chichu in the left circle. Return for Ehrhoff on the left point. He's got Ekman open on the right side, but goes to the left to Chichu. Chichu, cross ice. There's the shot. Score! Mark Smith was open on the right circle, took a perfect pass, and one-timed it home. Sharks 3, Predators nothing.
8: Did Mark Smith find the seam or what? Unbelievable play. And a lot of it has to do with Milan McCulloch in the high slot. He gets some attention from the Nashville Predators. You got Patrick Marlowe down low. He's creating attention, and Mark Smith just patiently finds the seam. He does exactly what Jonathan Chichu does. Chichu does what Joe Thornton does. What a great play. He's a left-handed shot over on the right-hand side. He comes in, and you know, remember last game we talked about?
9: Yep.
8: The guys weren't opening up. Niels Ekman didn't
9: with
8: do it.
9: Hips.
8: Billy Niemann. They didn't get open for that good one-timer to get the velocity. Mark Smith did there.
9: They sure are.
8: What a difference.
9: Chichu and Ehrhoff will get the assist on Mark Smith's second goal, and I miscalled him. I thought it was Ekman over there when I first saw him, but
8: Ekman's doing a good job in front of the net, creating attention. Standing right on the top of the crease. Mason doesn't like it.
9: Sharks have 3 power play goals this period, and they lead it by the score of 3-0. Back inside the Sharks' end, San Jose can't afford to lose their focus there. Alan McCauley intercepts a dump-in, and now the Sharks break out with a third line out there. Niemann got the feed from Scott Thornton. He's body checked off the play by Markov, but the puck skipped all the way down. Down to a minute 43 remaining in this first period. The Sharks have done to the Predators what the Predators did to the Sharks last game. 3 power play goals, and it's 3-0 San Jose. Minute 30 remaining in the period. Predators dump one from center into the Sharks zone. Back behind goaltender Toskana, taken there by McLaren and Carl. Carl gets run into by Scott Walker, but he doesn't even flinch. He just backhanded it up the boards, and Rissmiller cleared it back out. Smith tries to get it in the neutral zone, couldn't control it. Sillinger grabs now for Nashville. Sillinger and Walker making the move as Ham Hughes chipped it in. Took a look at Kyle McLaren after that body check, but nothing came of that. Sharks can't clear. Weber kept it in, sends it toward the slot. McLaren intercepts. Good feed up the left side, and here comes Rissmiller with a minute left in the period. Just backhands one down. Mark Smith is giving chase. Smith in there, digging free on Weber as they run into each other. And it's sent around the boards by the Sharks. Back to the left point. Down to 45 seconds left in the period. Hannon kept it in. Fed it behind the net to Joe Thornton. Rissmiller's there up the near side. Tried the one-timer, but he put it back to Joe Thornton instead. Joe Thornton stick handles, makes the move, poked it, but he lost it on the stick check. Combination of Ham Hughes and Weber, and they knocked it free.
8: That's a timing play. Rissmiller tried to, he got open, and Joe Thornton saw him, just caught it a little late, and Rissmiller fanned on it. But a good play by Rissmiller. Again, you're creating a tension in front of the net, and it's going to open up someone else.
9: 19 seconds left in this first period. Sharks 3, Predators nothing. Chichu's on the ice now. Backhands from the red line down into the Predators' territory. Brandon Witt back to get it. There's only 9 seconds left in the period. One more rush for Nashville. Joe Thornton's back skating at center as Predators try to go to the attack. Long pass by Witt. Too far for everybody. And Ekman touches up for icing with 1.4 seconds left on the clock. Maybe not quite enough time to get a shot on goal, but still, it's something the Predators want to avoid in the final 30 seconds of play.
8: Edmonton scored earlier this year with 1.4 seconds left in the third period. They were down by a goal against the Phoenix Coyotes. It was like 1.6 or 1.5 seconds left. They won the faceoff back to Pronger, and he ended up scoring. Good. You know what? Chichu dumps it in. Ekman, Thornton, and Chichu, none of them went in and forced. They weren't gonna get caught.
9: Here's the faceoff, and the final 1.4 seconds ticks off on the clock, and that's it for the first period. The fans are booing here in Nashville, but they're not booing the Predators. I think they're booing the officials because the Sharks scored 2 5-on-3 power play goals at a 5-on-4 man advantage situation. Chichu, Marlowe, and Smith getting the goals. It's 3-0 Sharks at the end of one. And how about Jonathan Chichu, Jamie? He has a goal and 2 assists.
8: Yep, he stepped it up. He played, I think, again, he had to make the adjustments from last game. You know, they were trying to figure out what was going to happen. He's obviously going to get attention. And what the Sharks are doing, you look at the guys that drew penalties. Bernier drew a penalty, Pricing drew a penalty, Ekman, Rissmiller, and Joe Thornton drew penalties. When you're drawing penalties, you're putting the best players on the ice power play. Sharks did exactly what they needed to do. They won the special teams battle, won faceoffs. You know what else? When they killed those 2 penalties tonight, that gives you confidence, because not only did they just kill them, they didn't even give up a shot on those penalty kills. They controlled the play. When you do that, that was the 2 areas the Sharks lost last game. They improved them already in the first period.
9: By a lot.
8: And that's why they were confident yesterday, folks. I mean, we get to hang around them, but there was even after the game the other night, they're like, we lost this. We got to make some adjustments. That they honestly feel they are the better hockey team. And if they take care of those 2 facets of the game, they think not only can they win, they can dominate the Nashville Predators, and I think they're right.
9: It's 3-0 Sharks over the Predators at the end of the first period. Our coverage of Game 2 will continue right after this on the San Jose Sharks Radio Network.
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9: San Jose up by the score of 3-0. Joe Thornton, Jonathan Chichu, and Nils Ekman begin up front with Tom Pricing and Christian Ehrhoff back on D. Sharks skate from left to right. They dump it around the boards inside the Nashville zone. Knocked free by Joe Thornton. The pass went off the backhand side of Nils Ekman's stick. And it comes around the boards and is knocked out by Johnson. They've got a defenseman caught up ice. Only one back. It's Pricing. Here's Johnson breaking in for the shot on goal. But it's turned aside by Vesitoskita. Rebound picked up. No shot to the net there by Timonen as he gets tripped up to the ice. Fans screaming for a penalty against the Sharks. It's not going to get called.
8: It should have been called. And Joe Thornton even looked at the refs to see. He looked behind him to see if the ref behind him called it, and he didn't.
9: And we get back to action now as they don't call the penalty. And the Predators shoot it back in. Hartnell, an angle chance. Nice shoulder stop by Toskuda from in close. And this is all because Christian Ehrhoff pinched and caused a 2-on-1 against.
8: He pinched, but Nils Ekman was there, and he's the one that got caught. He covered. He was in the right position, but Johnson chipped it by Ekman. Ehrhoff pinched and took his man. Good play. Ekman's got to, he's got to trust. Ehrhoff's got to trust that he's got coverage. Ekman was covering there, but he lost his man, Johnson. That created the 2-on-1.
9: And that's because of the speed of Greg Johnson. He can really fly up the wing, but Ekman's going to have to watch it.
8: He went and played the puck. You got to know that Johnson can chip it off the wall and get by you. No matter what, the man can't get by you. If the puck does, the man can't. Ekman played the puck, not the man there.
9: Patrick Marleau's line's on the ice now, and the Sharks captain with 2 points in the first period. Stick handles into the slot. He flies down close in low, gets knocked off the play by Kariuszczyk, and they both kind of slammed into the boards, and the puck skipped free.
8: That's
9: but Steve Bernier's up against the boards now and grabs for San Jose. He twists and he turns in the left wing corner. He's checked by Eaton, but Bernier holding onto it, trying to push it free to Milan Mikotic. And Mikotic getting in there with Bernier to work it loose, but Markov's in on Milan Mikotic. Looked like Markov took a little bit of a left hand at him as the puck came out in front, but Marlowe's shot went wide. Meantime, Hannon on the point, didn't keep it in, and he gets called for the offside play.
8: You know, like a good football team, they run the ball up the middle and you wear the defense. You know, in football, they always, in the playoffs especially, what do the announcers talk about? Time of possession for the offense. You wear the defense down. That's what Marlowe's line's got to do right there. You got Mark Eaton out there, 6'2", 212 pounds. You got Danny Markov, 6'1", 190. Well, look at Patrick Marleau.
9: 220.
8: 220. What's Bernier?
9: 230.
8: What's Mikotic? 215. Wear those guys down. That's what they did. And Marleau moving his feet, coming across the slot. He got the puck poke check. But he starts moving. Bernier's hitting. McCulloch's adding. That line can be devastating.
9: Sharks put Alan McCauley's line on the ice right now. They're in their own zone. They can't clear. Weber drives a hard one up high, but it missed the net. Hit the glass back behind Toskoda. Matt Carl's on defense with McLaren, tried to float it clear, got it to McCauley on the left boards, and Adam McCauley does a smart thing. In traffic, he lifts the puck in the air off the high glass and cleared the zone. Some players might try to do it down low, but McCauley did it the smart way and cleared it to center. Predators move back in, though. Sharks up 3-0 with 3 minutes gone by in this second period of play. Predators put a hit on a man back behind the Sharks' goal line, but here comes San Jose's McCauley to center. Lost the puck at the blue line as he tried to dump it in deep. And the Predators shoot one all the way down. We get an icing call here against Nashville with 16:49 left in the second period. Let's pause 10 seconds for station identification on the San Jose Sharks Radio Network. I'm Dan Rusinowski along with Jamie Baker back at Gaylord Entertainment Center. The 2006 playoffs are presented by Intersil. We've got a great broadcast going today. Sharks up 3-0 in Game 2, 16:49 left in the middle frame. Patrick Rismiddle is going to step in to take the draw here for the Sharks against Scott Nickel. Scramble for the puck. Sharks get it. Gotch the drive, but it's tip wide of a net. Loose in the right wing corner. Gotch couldn't handle the puck. Rismiddle streaking in to gain control. Rismiddle against Weber fighting for it. Weber takes a right-handed swing at Rismiddle in traffic, and the puck jarred free, and the Predators will skate one out. You've heard me say that a couple of times. Predators defensemen taking swings in tight traffic against Sharks players along the boards. We'll have to see if that trend continues. Right now, San Jose with the puck in their own zone. Pricing hit hard by Smithson, legally this time, but he cleared it to center. Knocked down by Johnson. Johnson checked by Niemann as he walks across the Sharks line. And so he backhands in deep to the near corner. And Pricing and Rismiddle combine to clear it out. Niemann in at center ice. Walks across the line. Takes the wrist shot from long distance. And an easy stop up high made there by netminder Chris Mason. Predators give it away, though, at the Sharks' line. Carl breaks in for a shot, locked and sent wide by Brendan Witt's stick. Loose on the rebound. Chichu on the right wing stops it. Tees up and drives. Save made. Penalty coming up. And it's going to be against the Sharks. Looked like there might have been some contact with the goalie on that play. And so off comes Mason. In comes Johnson with a shot on net from the left. Save made. Rebound. Hart now wide open in front. He was covered by Ekman. No shot on goal. And now the Predators inadvertently put it all the way back into their own zone. But they've got the extra skater out there. His teammate is checked by Joe Thornton right now. And Thornton will grab, well, he didn't grab the puck. He thought he had it, but he's going to have to get off the ice.
8: He's going to get a break for two minutes anyway, so.
9: Yep, here's the touch by Chichi with the blue line as he poke checked the puck off of one of the Predators' sticks. And Joe Thornton was the man who ran in to the goaltender on the play. And it looks like Big Joe is going to head to the box for 2 minutes.
8: Well, goalie interference, and this is why it's so important to have good penalty killing, that you can go crash the net and do these types of plays, and your penalty killing covers for you. Billy Niemann, and this is really, when you get into playoff series, 7-game series, this is where he can take his toll. Last game he was out, he was slashing guys, he's getting a little chippy, he's hitting guys, he took his slap shot, Mason just makes the save, directs the puck to the corner. It's almost like Billy Neiman's going to set it up. He's going to set up plays where he can go hit their D and try and wear them down. He led the team last game with 4 hits.
9: Off the faceoff, Gotch fell down, but as he fell, he chipped the puck off the right wing boards to McCauley, who breaks into the offensive zone. Allen couldn't do anything with it because he ran into traffic, and so the Predators will finally pick it up. Sharks down a man. Joe Thornton in for goalie interference at 4:46. Predators on the power play right now. Leading the attack at center, it's Erat. Shoots one into the Shark zone, and at full speed he goes in and puts the hard hit out of the corner boards to Alan McCauley. Erat works the puck free to Kariya on the right boards. He'll exchange with Timonen. Kariya on the half boards, bothered by McCauley, but he backhands to the right point. Timonen stops it, bothered by Gotch, goes down low again. Kariya double team combination of Gotch and Hannon knocked it away. It goes around the boards to the near side. Loose puck, grabbed by Hannon, backhands it, but not out of the zone. Another chance for the Sharks, and McCauley gets to it and shoots it all the way down. Good solid penalty killing there.
8: Good battling, just, you know, trying to outnumber Nashville, even though you're shorthanded doing it. McCauley jumping down on Kariya, helping out the D. He took two big high-speed hits. That's one thing you see in the playoffs you don't see in the regular season. High-speed hits. They take their toll after a while, and they're winning the loose pucks and clearing the puck, Dan, exactly what you said they needed to do.
9: Pricing sends it all the way down. Mason has to leave it, the puck, as Smith steals it in the corner, but a centering feed attempted there for Jonathan Chichi was

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1: In the regular season, and they've sent the message, and I think it's the best thing for hockey, because yeah, there's been a lot of power play goals, but guys will adjust in the playoffs, and they're not going to do hooking and holding. We'll get some more high scoring games this year in the playoffs than we've seen in the past.
2: Well, the Sharks are going to be on the power play in 1 second as Joe Thornton jumps back on the ice, but Nashville's got the puck on the right side in the Sharks zone. Handing off, it's Ham Hughes on the point, has a screenshot on his way, but it went wide, and Toskanen knocked down Adam Hall in front. No penalty called, the crowd wanted one. Here's Chichu making the stick handling move down the middle of the ice for the Sharks, but at the Preds line, is stripped of the puck. It's cleared by Ham Hughes all the way down on net, and Toskanen makes the stick save and drops it off for Pricing. Sharks have a power play for a minute seven. Ekman leads the way with Joe Thornton. The lead for Big Joe. To Jonathan Chichu across the line. Loses on the stick check. Good effort by Jared Smithson to get back, and he cleared it for the Preds all the way down. 55 seconds to go on the man advantage for San Jose. Sharks leading this game 3-0 as Joe Thornton leads the way through center now. Makes a nice move on the right wing, cuts to the slot, shoots one, and he fanned on the puck and put it just wide. But he just made Danny Markov look like he was standing still on the play with a nifty stick handling move on the right wing, and that got the crowd awfully scared here in Nashville. Instead, the Preds clear it all the way down. Down to 30 seconds remaining in the Sharks' power play. Two defensemen back for Nashville as Pricing streaks through center. Across the line, drop for Smith. Backhand pass, maybe a careless one, but Ehrhoff sensed that Sillinger was on him, and he tipped it ahead. Yet the Preds do clear it out. Now a good defensive play back at the Sharks' blue line. Ehrhoff checked it off of Sillinger's stick, and no shorthanded scoring chance for the Predators, but there's only 9 seconds left in that leg one penalty. Maybe time for one more rush here for the San Jose Sharks.
1: Good call on Ehrhoff stepping up and reading the Sillinger play. Mark Smith didn't read it because Sillinger had just come on from a change. He didn't see him come into that high slot. So Ehrhoff did.
2: Michalik moves in on the right wing side, stops. Penalty on Nashville is over. And now a turnover. Could be a break for leg one, but the pass is a little too far. Toskanen comes way out of the net, tried to clear, couldn't do it. It's kept in. Now leg one has it back behind the Sharks' net. Centering feed, and the shot by Ham Hughes is sticked aside. Combination of the defense and Toskanen. At the near boards now, Leguan throws in deep for Nashville. Good pressure by the Predators here. He centers as a turnaround pass was taken there by Sullivan, but he was knocked down. Crowd wanted a penalty. It's not going to get called, and now Ehrhoff is going to take a penalty as he knocks Sullivan down to the ice. So the Sharks touch up, and Ehrhoff is going to get the penalty in front of a net as that was a retaliatory move on Sullivan. We get a break in the action with 11:01 to play in the second period. The Sharks 3, the Predators nothing, but Nashville will have the power play when we return on the San Jose Sharks Radio Network. Well, they threw octopi on the ice in Detroit. They've thrown a salmon on the ice here in Nashville.
1: Chicago salmon, though. That's from Lake Michigan.
2: Why don't you explain that?
1: There's nothing to explain.
2: It's obviously not a real salmon because
1: everywhere we
2: would have been about a 70-pounder.
1: No matter where we go on the road, if we have a steak, it's always, steaks from Chicago. Flew her in from Chicago.
2: Flew it in. Off the faceoff, Predators have the power play because Ehrhoff took a penalty on Sullivan in front. 3-0 Sharks. Time of that penalty, 9:59 of the second. We're halfway through this game. Here's a shot by Weber toward the net. It gets deflected wide, and I think Toskanen got a piece of it. Sent around the boards. Niemenen on the point. Shoots. It's blocked in front of a net. Excellent job by McCauley. Cleared out by Niemenen. Great teamwork. Minute 30 to go on that penalty against Ehrhoff. Niemenen retreats behind his own net as the Sharks put out fresh penalty killers. Thornton and Chichu are up front. McLaren and Pricing are back. Predators tried to dump it in, but it was batted out of the air legally by Pricing, and Nashville reacted and caused themselves to go offside. So we get the whistle at 10:20 on the clock left in the second period, and the Sharks leading 3-0.
1: When you're penalty killing and you're in your own zone, anytime the puck is along the wall, you have to attack that guy. He's not in a position to make a pass. You don't want him to allow to turn around and set up. That's what the Sharks are doing better tonight. They're not allowing they're winning battles on the boards, and when the puck is, if Korea or anybody from Nashville has the puck on the boards, they're not allowing him to turn around. They're going right after him.
2: Power play hockey for the Preds. Here's Niemenen sending it in deep. Sillinger was open for a chance down low, but the pass was off the mark. Nashville recovers the puck. Here's Niemenen on the point again. A shot. Glove save made by Toskanen

0: And we get the stoppage. And normally if that save were made at the Shark Tank, you'd hear a big roar from the crowd. But total silence here in Nashville as it's still 3-0 San Jose.
1: Nashville's working so hard right now trying to get the loose pucks in the corners that they're not allowing their forward to go stand in front of the net right in front of Toskala. Toskala saw that shot. Martin Erat was heading towards the front of the net, but Tosca out at the top of the crease. It's an easy save for him because Erat hadn't positioned himself right in front of Tosca. That's been the difference tonight in the Sharks PK.
0: Not as much traffic, as you said, in front of Toskala. We all know what difference that can make, as you just said. Good point, by the way, because the Sharks are forcing it, making them really earn it.
1: They're not. No one's in front of the net right now because they're so busy. Nashville is trying to win the battle on the boards.
0: Back to action. Power play for the Predators. Leguan's out there with Walker. Sends it around the boards. Couldn't get it. Sullivan also joining that pair on the ice. And Sharks able to clear all the way down. Down to 29 seconds left on the Erhoff penalty.
1: Good clear by Marcel Gotch. Not as easy as it looks when you got two guys coming on you and somebody's covering the boards. He picked it off the wall and then shot it about 2 feet away from the boards.
0: Oh, a turnover by McCauley in his own zone inadvertently, and a chance for Nashville at the side of the net, but Toskala turned it away. Kept in by Tiemannin. Back to the point. Hamhuis a drive. Stick save. Toskala. Rebound cleared out by Tiemannin.
1: No one in front of the net. No one's in front of the net this time for Nashville because, they're so busy trying to set up. Toskala knows that. He lets the rebound come right out in front where the Sharks are. They gain the control.
0: Turnover by Nashville. Sharks keep in. Erhoff puts it in front. Marno, great stick handling move. Backhands it on net while backskating, but Mason made the save, and he covered up, and that was a tough play that Marno made, and it created a good scoring chance. We've got a break in the action. The 2006 playoffs are presented by Intersil. The Sharks lead the Predators 3-0. You're listening to the playoffs on the San Jose Sharks Radio Network. Sharks have a 3-0 lead over the Nashville Predators with 8:53 to go in the second period here in Game 2 at the Gaylord Entertainment Center. We have a moment for this date in NHL history brought to you by HP. HP PhotoSmart. 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Brilliantly simple. On this date in National Hockey League history, April the 23rd, 1950, the very first overtime in Game 7 of the Stanley Cup Final took place. And Pete Fabando scored for the Detroit Red Wings in a victory over the New York Rangers to give Detroit a 4-3 lead, a 4-3 win, and the 1950 Stanley Cup title. 4 years later, Detroit left wing Tony Leswick repeated the feat in overtime in Game 7, but since then, no one has ever scored an overtime goal in Game 7 of the Stanley Cup Final. That from HP. This date in NHL history brought to you by HP. HP PhotoSmart. 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Brilliantly simple. Sharks 3, Predators nothing. Down to 8:38 remaining in the second period as the Preds skate from right to left. They dump into the Sharks zone. Toskala inside the trapezoidal area, back behind his goal line, handles the puck, fed it over to his defense, and Hannon and Michalik combine to clear one out. Patrick Marleau's line has definitely made an impact today in the game with their size, their speed, and their skill. The Sharks captain has a goal and an assist in the contest, and right now, he's starting a 3-on-2 attack. He veers to his left across the line. He's got Bernier breaking for the goal, but there's the shot. Witt hammered Bernier and knocked him into the net. That's going to be an interference call, I think, on Bernier. I should say on Witt against Bernier, and the Sharks will have a power play.
1: And it all starts in the neutral zone. Patrick Marleau getting the puck. He creates a turnover in the neutral zone, and then he gets his legs going. He gets some speed going into the neutral zone or into the offensive zone because Patrick Marleau, when he's got his feet going, Dan, the other defense, they back up. He's too fast. He can chip it by him. He can get by him. And if he's doing that, well, that allows Bernier to now get to the blue line. He drives the net. Sharks attack Witt. They got to attack Brendan Witt. He's not fast enough. He's a big kid. He's not fast enough to handle the Sharks. And he's, you know, that's a fourth penalty he's drawn, he's taken in the last two games.
0: Power play hockey for the Sharks. Slap shot by Marleau from the point. Stopped by Mason. There was a rebound there, but it's sent around the boards, and the Sharks hold on to it. Chichu on the boards is checked by Eaton, and he lost it. And so it'll be cleared down the ice by Adam Hall, who began the penalty kill for Nashville with Greg Johnson up front. But they'll head back to their bench and be replaced by fresh Nashville Predators skaters. Sharks on the man advantage of 3 goals today. They move from left to right. Chichu and Joe Thornton exchange passes and enter the zone. Joe Thornton trying to set up Chichu driving into the net, but Mark Eaton was all over Chichu. And so the Predators were able to clear it back down the ice. Toskala swung it around the left boards away from the forecheck of Walker. Now they send it back behind their own net, and Pricing moves to the attack on the power play. Pricing exchanges passes at center. Gives to Joe Thornton at the blue line, but as he moved in, an offside call, against San Jose. And so with a minute 6 left in that Brandon Witt interference penalty that was called at 11:53, they'll bring the faceoff back to center ice.
1: A couple of too many tic-tac-toe passes in the neutral zone. What happens there? Nice little passes, but it forces the forwards. Like, Niels Ekman goes offside, and the reason is he doesn't want to come to a complete stop, because if there's a soft dump, he's not going to be able to get it. You can't put the forwards in a position where they're all stopped at the far blue line, because if there is a dump, they're not going to get to it.
0: Off the faceoff, Sharks flip it across the Predators' line, but it's knocked down by Hamhuis of Nashville, and he clears it all the way down the surface. Matt Carl and Christian Ehrhoff are playing the points in the power play, and talk about offensively-minded defensemen. That's a pair right there for you. Ehrhoff at the near side, being checked by Sullivan, but he backhands it away from him. And here comes Mark Smith up the ice for the Sharks. Smith makes a nice move on Hamhuis, walks across the blue line, but loses on the stick check to Hamhuis. Nice recovery by the Preds defenseman.
1: What a series Mark Smith's had so far in 4.5 periods.
0: Couple of goals. One on the power play today. Smith looking for it in the corner, dug it free, but Mikata couldn't gain the puck. It's loose back behind the Predators' net, and Hamhuis was working hard, tried to clear, couldn't do it. Kept in there by Ehrhoff. 13 seconds left on the Brendan Witt penalty, but Nashville will dig it out of the corner and skate out 3-on-2. Well, now it's a 2-on-2. Leguan and Timonen making the attacking move, but Carl blocked the pass. Erat recovering it on the trailer, but he loses on the check to Mark Smith, and that's it for the penalty on Witt, as the Sharks will break one out.
1: And the guy that left on the 3-on-2 was Steve Sullivan, because he was so tired at the end of his shift PK, but that's a nice break for the Sharks. You don't want Steve Sullivan joining a 3-on-2.
0: Let's not forget that Sullivan hasn't had a lot of action, as Mikotic now clears to center, gets hauled down by Eaton, and that's going to be a penalty call against the Predators with 5:50 to go in the second period. Sharks have a 3-0 lead, and they'll be on the power play when we come back. You're listening to the San Jose Sharks Radio Network. 5:50 to go in the second period in Game 2. Sharks 3, Predators nothing. Jonathan Chichu, a goal and 2 assists. Patrick Marleau, a goal and an assist.
1: 8 of the 10 goals in the playoff series so far, power play goals. 8 of 10. Special teams, that's something to do with the playoffs.
0: I think so. That's not just this series either, that's league-wide.
1: What was Jersey? Did they score 5 power play goals? Amazing. Patrick Elias had 2 goals, 4 assists. Montreal, I'm not sure with their power play. That was a surprise. Beating Carolina 6-1.
0: In Carolina, is off the faceoff, we get an offside call against the Sharks, so they'll bring the draw back, but Bob Gainey's team has been playing really well ever since he took over as coach the day the Sharks arrived.
1: It took a little while, didn't it? Well, they had 4 power play goals that night against the Sharks.
0: They sure did.
1: They struggled for a little bit. They got hot right away. Then they kind of puttered along. But then the last month and a half, I think these guys bought into the system, and they've got some good goaltending from QA and Abershook.
0: Off the draw, Sharks move in. They got a minute 43 left in a Mark Eaton penalty that was called. And here's a bad giveaway by Jonathan Chichu. And here's a break for Nashville. Is right up the middle of the ice. Johnson was wide open, but the feed from Hamhuis was, fortunately for the Sharks, off the mark. And that's because Pricing tipped it, as you said. Down the right side, Ekman comes in for the Sharks' man advantage. Dumps into the offensive zone. Predators pick up. They'll try to clear. Kept in by Pricing. Handles it on the right point. Throws it down low to Joe Thornton in the corner. Uh-oh, Joe Thornton blindly passed it up the near boards, and Johnson anticipated, intercepted, and fed it ahead to Markov, who stick handles to the neutral zone and shoots one all the way down.
1: Joe thought he had a guy on the sidewall. He doesn't always look. He assumes he knows where guys are. A lot of times, Joe Thornton, he knows where the guy is before he even gets the puck.
0: Ekman to Thornton on the right. Walks across the line, spins, and tries to give it to a breaking Marleau, but a good check by Walker tipped that pass back to center ice. Now Thornton goes to Marleau, moves down the wing, across the line, drop for Chichu for the shot on net, stick save from 45 feet out by Chris Mason. Joe Thornton gets the rebound in the left corner, has Chichu in front, and the centering attempt was blocked by Brendan Witt. 37 seconds left in the Mark Eaton penalty, and the Sharks keep it into the point for a moment, but another clearing attempt by Nashville goes all the way down.
1: They're forcing Joe Thornton out there. He's got one guy on him. If he does one of his little twists and turns, he's got another guy right away. They're not letting him set up.
0: Niemann breaks in. Gives to Carl. Cuts to the slot and gets the shot away. I think that Mason got a piece of it at the near sideboards.
1: Puck bobbled on him there.
0: Couple seconds left in the Sharks' power play. Niemann twists and turns. Goes back to the right point. Ehrhoff goes to the left to Carl. In front, McCauley tipped it on goal. Save made. And rebound. The stick was thrown by the goaltender Mason, but they don't call it. Play continues. Loose at the near side. Niemann tried to chip it back to the point. Penalty on Eaton is over. Carl kept it in. Kraut thought it was offside. It's not. And the Sharks managed to keep it in play and dump it in deep to the Nashville zone. But the Predators do clear it out. Now Carl, I should say Hannon, fell down. And Erat was skating for the puck. Toskoda out of his net, tipped it around the boards, and he got run into there by Arat, but no penalty called on that side of things. And so we've seen some interesting situations with goalies in this game. Predators get it at center. They send it all the way down. Korea got interfered with a little bit there by Hannon, but the icing call against Nashville without a penalty call. So no whistles when we thought there might be a couple here in the late stages of the second period. Down to 3:19 to go. Sharks 3, Predators no score.
1: Well, by the Sharks doing what they, carrying over what they did last game in the third period, is getting some good forechecking going, playing good hockey, grinding it out against Nashville, drawing penalties. Nashville has not in sync whatsoever today because the game, there's been so many penalties. They have to play their penalty killers so much. Paul Kariya is not getting a ton of ice time. He's not one of their penalty killers. And what you're doing is you're getting other guys who are penalty killers out there, Sillinger, and that it takes a lot of effort. It takes a lot out of you when you have to continually kill penalties, and they have not created any momentum because of it. And it's basically because the way the Sharks are playing, they're outskating Nashville here today. They're a faster team. They're a bigger team. If they do that, again, it comes down to winning some faceoffs, and they're doing a good job on the penalty kill today. That is the difference. There's no way Nashville can play with the San Jose Sharks when Sharks are playing their hockey.
0: Off the draw, Smith gets a shot on goal from the left circle. A pad stop by Mason. Mark Smith has his second playoff goal today. This one coming on the power play, and it gives the Sharks a 3-0 lead. Down to 3 minutes left in the second frame. Here come the Predators moving in. A shot toward the net by Ham Hughes, breaking in from the point, went deflected wide off of his defenseman's stick, but the Predators pick up the rebound, and Kariya will send it back to Ham Hughes. Winds up and shoots. Oh, it's just wide as McLaren stepped up and deflected that puck, but it just missed the outer corner as Toskoda did the splits. Now Erat in the corner of the Shark zone on the right side for Nashville. One-on-one against Georges. The pair skates back behind the net. Georges, great job, knocks Erat off the puck and pokes it free around the boards, but couldn't clear. Now a shot by Leguan from the right side, stopped by Toskoda, and the rebound cleared out by the Sharks with 2:25 left in the second. We'll get line changes here as the play goes on. Mark Eaton, out of the penalty box recently, handles the puck behind his own net for Nashville. Crowd urging the Predators on. Nashville scored 4 power play goals against the Sharks in game one. They are 0-4 in game two, as now a puck is deflected in the neutral zone over the glass and out of play. And so we'll have a face-off there right in front of the scorer's table.
1: 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For better photos, videos, games, and performance, insist on NVIDIA graphic processes in your next PC.
0: We love NVIDIA here on the Sharks Radio Network as the face-off is dropped at the center ice area. Predators will get the draw this time, and Kiemannen carries up the right side and flips in. On the right wing boards, grabbed there by Sillinger. Trying to feed it over to his man on the boards, but couldn't get it to him. Knocked back the other way by the Sharks. That was Steve Sullivan who was looking for it. Now the puck is fired through the neutral zone and up into the Preds bench. So we get the whistle with a minute 50 left in the second period. The score, the Sharks 3, the Predators nothing. Our next broadcast of Sharks hockey will take place on Tuesday. And it will be a carnival-like atmosphere, to say the least, at HP Pavilion. We'll be on the air at 7 o'clock with game number 3 of our Western Conference quarterfinal playoff series coverage of the Sharks and the Preds. Johnson beats Joe Thornton on the faceoff at the Predators' blue line, but Nashville's got to go back behind their own net to get control. Danny Markov leads the attack. He's got Johnson flying up the wing, not even looking at him. So he'll just curl back and regroup. Whatever it is he wanted to do didn't work. And he fires up the middle for Adam Hall, tipped back by the Sharks. And Joe Thornton will take it to the Predators' line. He gains the zone, and he backhands softly into the corner. Grabbed quickly by Markov, who shoots one all the way down. Winds up being a shot on goal, so Toskoda has to make the stick stop. Left it for Matt Carl on defense. From behind his net, he wound it up the left boards to Ekman. He gives to Chichu on the right. Breaks into the Predators' zone. Now he goes to the corner and shoots on net. Body saved there by Mason. Rebound not cleared out, kept in by the stick of Hannon. Goes into the right corner. Now it's Thornton to Chichu for the shot, and it's blocked by Eaton with a minute remaining. Thornton has a man breaking in to the slot in Ekman, but Ekman got the pass and overskated the puck. Didn't get a shot on net. It stays in the Pred zone. Ekman now in the corner. Banks went off a couple of defenseman sticks. Nothing doing there. Now we got a penalty coming up, and it's going to go against Nashville. A 2-minute roughing penalty issued by referee Billy McCreary, and it comes at 19:13. This will be the 9th power play for the Sharks. And maybe a taste of their own medicine. The Predators will be down a man for the final minute of play.
1: That's one of those penalties. that I thought they would let go. He went and hammered Chichu. I think he, maybe because he hit him in the head. He actually took liberties. He hit him the second time, knocked his helmet off. So it's a good call. Hartnell kind of pushed the limits of it.
0: They gave him the first one.
1: I think they gave him first or second. I think they might let one go away. You want to, he knocked him down once, kind of hit his head. If you do it the second time, that's a, actually, I retract that. That was a good call. If you're going to take two shots, you got. I think they'll let them take the first shot, though.
0: Sharks on the power play. Marto to Ehrhoff on the point. Cross-ice pricing. Tees up. Fires the slap shot from the left side, but it's wide. It banks off the boards. Right back to Marto with the near side. 25 seconds left of the period. Marto in front. Bernier, one-timer, just missed the net. Marto again gives to Bernier. Down low, feeds it behind the net to Marto. Marto playing really well today. Feeds it back to the point. Kept in by Ehrhoff. Down to 14 seconds left in the period. In front, the pass from McCauley. Fanned on it. And on the point, a drive by Pricing will be gloved at the chest and covered by Mason. With 9.7 seconds left in the period, time for one more draw for the Sharks' power play to win. Maybe a chance or two with the net to try to extend their 3-0 lead.
1: You know who else is having a good game is Bernier. Bernier's winning battles on the boards, using his size. There's not much they can do once he starts to protect the puck down there. When you start doing that, it allows everyone else to adjust and find an opening. Even if you're going to chip it behind the net, they can go get it.
0: Off the faceoff, Sharks have 8 seconds left in this period. On the power play, Marto's on the point, got the feed from Chichu, shot is blocked. Now Pricing a drive, gets cross-checked to the ice at the buzzer. And Pricing is shaken up on that play. That was Scott Nickel that came over and did that. The second period is over. And a couple of grumbles in the direction of the official Kelly Sutherland, the closest referee to it, but Pricing looks like he's all right, and apparently he was maybe trying to sell a little bit more, but Nickel did hit him from behind with a cross check. And so the referees leave to the chorus of boos, and we've got a second intermission coming up with the Sharks leading Nashville 3-0 in Game 2 of the Western Conference quarterfinals.
1: Well, the fans here aren't happy with the officiating, but I can tell you Ron Wilson is, because his team is staying disciplined. This is what they've done all year. You got the number three team in penalty minutes against per game, or the penalty minutes that they take per game, versus the team that's 28th in the NHL, and we're seeing it here tonight. Nashville takes four minors that period. In the second period, Sharks only take two. When you do that, you got your best players on the ice. You create momentum. You get scoring chances. You're minimizing. Paul Kreid only played, I don't have his time on ice for the second period. First period, he only played 5 minutes, 50 seconds, because he's not a penalty killer. You're keeping Paul Kreid off the ice. You're keeping Steve Sullivan off the ice. Sharks outshoot them 11-8. 3-0 going into the third, just as the doctor ordered. I think this is a, according to Hoyle, the plan is according to Hoyle for Ron Wilson and his troops so far tonight.
0: Well, Hoyle's going to like this one. Sharks up 3-0 over Nashville at the end of two. We'll be back after this on the San Jose Sharks Radio Network.
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0: Chichu is double-teamed back behind the net. And finally, the Predators, Markov and Johnson, the two players on Chichu, able to clear it all the way down. Down to 24 seconds remaining in that penalty to Nashville. Legwand, I should say, Hartnell took a two-minute roughing penalty at 19:13 of the second period. That's why the Sharks begin this final frame on the man advantage. Down to 10 seconds left in the Sharks' power play. Thornton chips to the point. Matt Carl has it. Behind the back pass to Joe Thornton, and he heads toward a shooting position, but loses on the check to Smithson, and the Predators will move it out. Walker skates to the neutral zone of the Sharks' line and dumps the rest of the way down. And he's chasing it back behind the net. He's hauled down by Joe Thornton. Scott Walker, with his hard work, is going to draw a penalty here. Joe Thornton's not going to like it, but the call will be made by the official. And Kelly Sutherland and Bill McCreary will skate over. Billy Mack will make it a two-minute penalty against Joe Thornton at 1:24 of this third period. A two-minute holding penalty. And so the result will be a power play for the Nashville Predators.
1: And it's one of the best penalty killers for the San Jose Sharks is Joe Thornton, because he can get his sticks in the lane and create, take away so much space by using his reach. This is a very critical moment of this game. If Nashville scores a power play goal, they have the momentum. It's a two-goal lead. And as we all know, that's the worst lead in hockey.
0: Well, ongoing. We've argued about it. Is a 3-0 lead or a 2-goal lead the worst lead in hockey? Off the faceoff, Nashville tries to make it a 3-0 lead as they get the draw back to Timonen, but he drove it wide, and the Sharks will calmly clear it all the way down. San Jose going with McCauley and Niemann up front of this penalty kill. Georges and Hannon are back on defense. Sharks up 3-0, but here come the Predators skating through center ice. Martin Erat stood up to there by Josh Georges as he dumps one in deep to the corner, back behind Toskota. Niemann and the first guy to it, trying to backhand it around the right sideboards, but the puck was blocked by Sillinger. Now back on the point, Weber keeps in, goes to Paul Kariya at the near side. He doesn't have as much room today as he did in game one. Kariya knocks it over to the near boards to Erat, who in the collision, back behind the net, lost his helmet. Erat to Kariya, centering pass, but it's intercepted. Nice stick position by Alan McCauley to stop that and clear it.
1: And you know what, Billy Niemann and doing a good job not allowing Kariya to go back to the defenseman. Who's at the top of the umbrella, forcing him to either go down to the corner, pushing him down to the corner, or trying that cross pass through the seam. And that's that. You know what that means? The Sharks are dictating where Kariya can go. They're taking, instead of giving him three options, they're giving him one, maybe two options, but they're giving them the options that are low percentage points and easier to stop. Good job by Billy Niemann.
0: Sharks are back to that T formation in the neutral zone as Kyle McLaren steps up, but the Predators do succeed in getting in this time into the Sharks' end. 38 seconds left in the Joe Thornton penalty. Steve Sullivan on the left circle tees up, shoots one, glove save made from the top of the circle by Toscata. And a little pushing and shoving after the whistle. Mark Smith in there along with Scott Walker. Marcel Gotch also involved. Actually with Scott Walker, Mark Smith back on the top of the circle was pushing and shoving with somebody else. So they break all that up. We'll have a face-off deep inside the Shark zone to the right side of Vesa Toskoda, who only until just a moment ago had that puck in his left glove.
1: Sharks didn't do quite as well in the second period on face-offs. Not surprising that Nashville was also going to change that. So at the Sharks were 20 wins, 24 losses, 45% after two periods. We've got to continue that. But the good news is they've scoring chances after two is 8-3 for the Sharks. More importantly, they've only given up three scoring chances this game. And whenever there has been a breakdown, there's always someone pretty much supporting. And Toskola, who hasn't had to make a lot of great saves, has made the good ones when need be.
0: McCauley loses the faceoff to Legwan, and the power play has only 28 seconds left for Nashville. They throw it around the board. Sullivan loses an edge in the left corner. Will the Sharks clear it? Will they clear it? Not yet. And they now finally will get it. And it'll be bounced out by McCauley all the way down.
1: There's always two, if not three, white shirts, even when they're penalty killing in their own end around that puck. They're just not allowing Nashville to set up.
0: Here come the Predators speed. Now up the middle of the ice, trying to use his speed. Legwan breaks into the zone. Button hooks to the near side. Got it back to the point, but a turnover by Nashville. Sullivan handed it right to Niemann, and he chipped it clear. That's it for the penalty. Joe Thornton is back on the ice, and he's making his way back to the Sharks bench. Ron Wilson makes wholesale changes, and why not throw out Patrick Marleau's line right now? They've been rested, and now they're raring to go. They played great today. Bernier, nice defensive move on Hartnell, steals the puck in the neutral zone, and the Sharks will try to take advantage here with McCulloch tipping a pricing pass up to the Nashville blue line.
1: He's got to get that puck deep, McCulloch. He tries a little chip to Bernier. Get it in the corner. Bernier's going to go get it, and if he doesn't get to the puck first, he's going to win. He's going to get a big hit. He's doing, set him up for big hits.
0: Marleau wins the battle back behind the Nashville net, tipped it free to the corner. He fired it back toward the point, but it was knocked down, and it's over the stick of Milan Mikotic. So Hannon will tip it back to Patrick Marleau, and the Sharks captain handles right in front of his own bench. But he's bodied off the puck. Long shot from Adam Hall from center ice is stopped easily by Toskola. Rebound flipped around the glass by Kyle McLaren, and the Sharks do clear the zone.
1: McLaren had more time there. He's got to come up the ones I get on his forehand. He had all kinds of time. And then you can make a tape-to-tape pass. He ends up throwing it in the glass. That's tough for the winger to handle.
0: Now McLaren keeps it on the ice as he passes it up the right wing side. Chichu dumped it in. And it's loose inside the Nashville zone. Thornton line right back out there. Chichu worked it free, but Paul Kariya intercepts and comes out for the Preds. Leads it at the Sharks line. Offside is the call against Nashville. 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
0: Here at Echo here in Nashville as the Sharks have a 3-0 lead. It's held up since the first period of play. And you hear some boos wafting from the crowd. Not exactly enthusiastic ones, but that's because up on the big scoreboard, a little sign. Welcoming Commissioner Gary Bettman to the arena. I've talked to Gary about that a number of times. He's used to it. Gets some humor out of the fact that whenever his name's announced, he's booed by the fans.
1: I thought you meant when things were wafting from the rafters.
0: Well, the booze, yes. And I spell booze B-O-O-S, not B-O-O-Z-E, just in case anybody's wondering.
1: I think there was some B-O-O-Z-E drank in this town last night.
0: I got a funny feeling that you're correct. off the faceoff. Joe Thornton goes into the left wing corner of the Predator zone, but he's bodied off the play there by Danny Markov, who now takes a pass back and skates up the right side for Nashville. Stick handles around Ekman's check attempt, but Ekman's going to get the last laugh. He gets the puck, and then he gets cross-checked in the back by Scott Walker, and no referee puts his hand in the air, but Ekman comes out of it.
1: Made some words
0: puck,
1: at the last faceoff.
0: Fires it over to McLaren on the right, dumps it down low, and the Sharks will make the line change. Stepping on the ice right now, Carl and McLaren defensively for San Jose. Sharks a little passive here as McCauley's line steps on. Allen is the only Shark up, and the Predators are looking to make something happen with a long feed through the neutral zone. Tutu gets the pass, and he turns and fires in. Nichols out there, too, and here comes Tutu skating in, hammers Matt Carl in the corner. And that's going to bring a rise from the crowd. Tutu going for Carl again on the rebound in a sort of, I didn't mean to do that kind of a play, but the Predators now jamming at the puck in the corner. The Sharks just trying to clear it out. 2-2 against Carl. 2-2 behind the net. Centers all the way back to the point. Weber a drive. That was a good scoring chance, but it missed the net. Now a penalty's coming up as 2-2 is chopped to the ice by McLaren. And so this line did their job for Barry Trotz's team. They caused a little mayhem in the corner, maybe took some liberties, and now get a penalty call for interference on Kyle McLaren. So when we come back, the Sharks will still have a 3-0 lead, but the Predators will be on the power play. You're listening to the San Jose Sharks Radio Network. Penalty on Kyle McLaren for interference at 6:07 of the third. Sharks have a 3-0 lead in Game 2. But this is a very critical moment in this game because Nashville needs to get momentum, and that's what they're trying to get. Team in it. The shot from the point. A blocker board saved by Toskola. Puck bounced to the left wing corner on the rebound. Sharks can't clear. Kept in at the point. Drive by Weber, and it stopped. Nice glove stop through traffic by Toskola. And realistically, Jamie, this is the first little bit of traffic that Toskola has had to face in this game.
1: Well, you know, Nashville's now the one that's desperate. They're down 3-0 at home, so they're coming out and dumping it in and trying to run the Sharks forwards and defense. You know, San Jose can't get passive in the offensive zone. You still got to be able to cycle and control the play down there. Otherwise, you're going to end up drawing penalties.
0: Off the draw. Here's a shot by Tiemannin. Blocked by Jonathan Chichu. Good play by Chichu as he turns and backhands one out to center ice. People around the country that are watching this on national television are starting to get the idea that Joe Thornton and Jonathan Chichu are pretty darn good defensive players, too, as they are out there doing the job on the penalty kill here. Hannon clears all the way down. Minute and 8 seconds left on that penalty called against Kyle McLaren as the Sharks change players. Moving from left to right, the Predators go back to the attack, and Kimmo Tiemannin, the quarterback on the power play, drives one in, pops around the boards, back to Shea Weber on the left point. He moves to his right, watched by Niemann, and takes the shot, blocked by McCauley, and it ricochets out to center.
1: In the lanes, exactly what Ron Wilson wants. Force when you can, and if you can't get them, make sure your stick's in the lane and your body's in the lane to block shots. We've seen Chichu and McCauley both block shots on this PK.
0: Now Correa dishes away from Niemann to Tiemannin. Cross ice to Weber. Back to Tiemannin on the right point. He's trying to get some space. Gives to Correa on the right circle. He turns. He feeds down low to Legwan. Shoots one right on net. Save made. Rebound. Another shot. Stopped by Toskola, who fell down, but he gets back up. Back on the point. It's kept in by Tiemannin. Cross ice. Right circle. Correa the drive, and it's blocked by Erhoff. Kept in, though, by the Predators on the power play. 15 seconds left in the man advantage. Correa in the right circle. Goes to the down low in the corner to Legwan, who turns and shoots from the right circle, but it's blocked in front, and the Sharks able to clear. Nice job by Pricing to quickly flick it out. One more chance. Mason out of his net, flipped it to center all the way to the Sharks' line. Legwan sends it across to Ham Hughes and his drive wide. Rebound behind the net. Walker centered it, but it's knocked away from Sullivan. Gotch couldn't clear, and he slipped underneath the check as McLaren's out of the penalty box, and he came in and he hammered Ham Hughes on the far side of the ice. Another body check by McLaren against the far boards against Ham Hughes. They're fighting for control along those boards. Work free by Dan Ham Hughes, and the one-time Predators first-round draft pick sends it around the boards to the near side. Hannon checked by Legwan, and the Predators still have it.
1: Elbow in the face there.
0: Even strength hockey, but the Predators have a little momentum here. It's sent out to the slot. Walker the drive, blocked by Rissmiller. That stung a little bit. The Sharks able to poke it clear to the neutral zone as Gotch, Smith, and Rissmiller are back on the ice. Good check by Gotch. Knocked it away from the defense. Rissmiller supporting, trying to take advantage, but he basically skated into that traffic on the far side of the ice, and it was knocked away by the Preds' defense. From their own blue line, Nashville will start up. Sullivan, good one-time pass to Nichol, breaking down the left wing, makes the move on Carl, couldn't get around him as Carl had good stick position and stick checked the puck away. Cleared back out by the Sharks now. Uh-oh, Carl can't handle it this time. Here comes Nichol breaking into the right side. Shoots one through McLaren, and it's a kick save by goaltender Toskola. The rebound just flipped back to center ice, and the Preds fire back into Sharks territory, but we get the whistle for the offside.
1: Well, this is turning into playoff hockey now. Nashville's trying to run the Sharks all over the place. On that last penalty kill, Ville Niemann, McCauley, and Erhoff, they were actually going out and fronting one of the Predators who had the puck, and they looked like goalies, didn't they?
0: They did.
1: They were, like, instead of having the stick right out in front of them, they
0: in
1: were
0: in the holding, ready position.
1: They
0: almost.
1: Were in the they were
0: the
1: in
0: ready
1: the,
0: position.
1: The Vesa Toskala riding that Finnish horse, ready goalie position, and it worked pretty well because they just blocked four shots. Rissmiller blocked one. Saw McLaren block one. Those are details. That's playoff hockey.
0: Faceoff coming up just outside the Sharks blue line. 3-0 San Jose leading. 10:35 remaining in the third period. Off the draw, penalty coming up as Michalik got hit by Tutu with the near boards. Little interference going to get called, but it's going to be Milan Michalik that goes in. We'll be back in 30 seconds on the San Jose Sharks Radio Network. Power play for Nashville as the Predators shoot one toward the net, and it trickles off a couple of sticks and floats in the air toward Toskada, but just settles down to the ice wide to his right. Sharks have Michalik in for interference at 9:30. Here comes Niemann in, shorthanded down the left side. Shoot, stick save made by Toskada. I should say by Mason. Back the other way come the Preds. They move across the Sharks line. Sillinger tosses off the stick of Correa. He gets hauled down, and a penalty is coming up to Ville Niemann, who is protesting the call. But the back referee, Billy McCreary, not only is going to give Niemann the first penalty, he's going to give him 10 minutes.
1: We hope 10 minutes.
0: He's getting 10.
1: 10 is better than an additional 2 at this point in the game.
0: Well, he's got 2 and 10.
1: You don't want another 2, though. I'd rather see 2 and 10. As much as you want Ville Niemann for the last 10 minutes of the game, I'd rather see Ville Niemann get 2 and 10 than get 4 minutes.
0: Well, obviously it was something Ville Niemann said, because he gets an interference penalty and he starts screaming at McCreary, and all of a sudden the hands on the hips for McCreary. Was it something I said?
1: I think it was something he said. Yeah.
0: 2 minutes interference, 10-minute misconduct to Ville Niemann of the Sharks. So a big power play coming up here for Nashville.
1: He looked at him in the wrong way. He gave him a dirty look.
0: 10:02, the time of this penalty. It'll be the 8th power play for Nashville. 5-on-3 advantage at this moment. For another minute and 18 seconds. This is the first 5-on-3 Nashville has had in this game.
1: You know, if they score, this place is going to go crazy. It's going to get loud in here. We're going to be in for an interesting last 10 minutes.
0: Well, the Sharks put out Mark Smith, Kyle McLaren, and Scott Hannon. And Mark Smith clears one all the way down, and he heads right off as Ron Wilson wants to make sure he's got fresh skaters on. Alan McCauley replaces him. 5-on-3 man advantage for Nashville as Sullivan moves in with pressure from McCauley. He skates into the left corner, turns it past McCauley, put it back to the left point. Weber cross ice. Teeminen for Nashville down low. Correa there. Back to the right circle. Teeminen returns for Correa. Returns now for Teeminen to Weber. The shot wide. Not a bad idea, but he missed the net. 39 seconds left in the 2 penalties. Now it's taken now by Teeminen. Back to Correa in the right circle. He gives it back to Teeminen. He tries the shot. Save Toskala. 29 seconds left in the first penalty on Milan Michalik. Sillinger keeps in. Winds up. Doesn't shoot. Gives to Correa down low. Back to the right circle. Top of it. Taken there by Teeminen. Back to the near side. Correa to Teeminen. Now to Weber. Back to Teeminen. Shoots. He broke his stick, I think, on the play. And he's got a hand pass it to himself in the near corner. Smart play by Teeminen as he's trying to kick it loose now. And he does get it to Correa. To Sillinger. To the left wing side. And a shot on net by Sullivan. Will be stopped by Toskada, who moved left to right to make that save. Now back to Sillinger. The shot. And Toskada makes the save from the left circle. And the first penalty is over on Michalik. Still 30 seconds left. And that interference call on Niemann.
1: And Alan McCauley can thank Vesa Toskala. He had the puck on the wall. He knows, he knew right away. It was like, oh, what did I do that for? He tried to throw the puck up the middle. He threw it right on Sillinger's forehand stick, who walked in. And Toskala came out and read it. Sillinger was not happy with himself, but terrible turnover by Alan McCauley right in the slot. Toskala read the play well. Huge save. Gets the face off. McCauley's out there. So they kill off the 5-on-3. Now it's a 5-on-4 for 30 seconds.
0: Pretty intense hockey. Sharks 3, Predators nothing. The Sharks are 30 seconds away from killing 2 crucial penalties with 8:28 left now in the game. Off the draw, Joe Thornton won the faceoff, but pricing couldn't clear. Kept in by Hamhuis. Cross ice to Markov. Now to Legwand at the near side. Legwand out there with Erat and Walker. Walker's positioned right in front of Toskada. Down low in the corner, right wing side. Erat handles it. 12 seconds left in the power play. Chichu steals it from Erat. and he pokes it out to big Joe Thornton, who skates out to center. Here comes Joe Thornton, makes a nice move on Markov in front. Chicho in the backhand. Short-handed chance. Good save by goaltender Toskin.
1: Wow, what a play by Joe Thornton.
0: Mason, what a save that was. Now here comes Erat back in. Penalty is over. As now we have a collision inside the Shark zone. Hamhuis ran into Ehrhoff, and Hamhuis is shaken up on the play. And Scott Walker going over to give Ehrhoff a piece of his mind as the Predators trainer jumps on the ice, but a policeman named Kyle McLaren steps between the two and calms the nerves of everybody. As we've got a whistle and a break in the action, Hamhuis is on his feet and he's okay. A 3-0 Sharks lead with 7:46 left. We'll be back on the San Jose Sharks Radio Network. Sharks 3, Predators nothing. Game 2 continues with 7:46 left in the third. Sharks will be back at home on Tuesday for Game 3 at HP Pavilion. We're on the air at 7 o'clock. You can anticipate a carnival-like atmosphere and a tremendous crowd at the Shark Tank for that one.
1: One of the loudest rinks in the NHL. If the Sharks hold off with this lead and get a come home with a split, that's what you ask for. Of course, you want to be up 2-0, but come home with a split. It will be loud on Tuesday night.
0: We're back to action. Sharks breaking out. Bernier was open. The feed from the left boards is through his stick. And Marteau will get the puck back. Bernier's got to make sure to hurry to get onside. Marteau had to sort of slow up, so he ran into Tutu's check.
1: He slowed up. He's got to dump the puck. Now his D gets hit. He's got to dump the puck, so even Bernier, don't worry about the offside. He comes out and get the puck in the other end. Make them go 200 feet.
0: Not to mention the fact that, well, I'll tell you about it in a minute. Mikotic steals the puck. He's got a breakaway. 2-0. Backhand shot by Mikotic. Good save by Mason. Marteau was there as a trailer, but Mason controlled the rebound and put it back behind the goal line. And now Mikotic tried to center it, but Mason stops it. That was a great save. That really would have put the crowd totally out of this game. What I was going to say before, when you were talking about Marteau having to dump it, Jamie, was the fact that back in the old NHL, that would have been an offside call, right, and they would have blown the whistle. But now in the new NHL, you have time to tag up. So you're absolutely right. Dump it in, because he'll tag up and it's onside.
1: It's little things. Patty Marleau's having a good game. There's 7.5 minutes left in the game. You're up 3-0. You got the puck in the neutral zone. You don't turn it over. You get it deep. You make Nashville go 200 feet. What a play by McCulloch on Brendan Witt, out muscling him. He didn't realize he was on a 2-on-0. He could have dropped it back.
0: Nashville goes on the rush and gets offside at the Sharks' blue line. And you're right. Marteau was trailing on the play. Give Mason some credit for at least being able to deflect that shot away from Marlon.
1: Yeah, I think McCulloch fanned on it a little bit, but what a play, what a burst of speed. Again, we're seeing Brendan Witt's taking 4 penalties in 2 games, and he just, you know, McCulloch came in and he was going faster, but he out-muscled Brendan Witt. Pick on him.
0: Back to action. Predators move into the Shark zone. Erat tries the shot. It gets blocked in front. McCauley in front of the net on one knee. Chipped it into the left corner, but the Sharks can't clear. Shot by Hamhuis. He broke his stick. Scott Thornton steals it. Moves from right to left for San Jose. Down the right wing. And across the line. Drop for McCauley on the boards. He gets checked by a stickless Hamhuis. Sharks grab control of it. Now it's centered in front. And it'll be tipped away. Mark Smith got it off of the goaltender Mason. And now Carl puts it on net. But the stop made by Chris Mason. And play is called.
1: We haven't seen much of Scott Thornton. He had a very good game in game one. But he's not a special teams player. He doesn't play in the power play penalty kill. That's one of the things. When there are a lot of penalties, it can take some of the players out of the game. After 2 periods, he'd only played 4 minutes, 40 seconds. He only had 9 shifts. You look at Patrick Grismill, he only had 5 shifts the first 2 periods. Threw a penalty in one of them. It's tough to get in the game when there's so many power plays and penalty kills.
0: On Tuesday's Game 3, each fan attending that game will receive a rally towel courtesy of SanDisk. Thanks to SanDisk for their support of the Sharks in their quest for the Stanley Cup. 3-0 San Jose, 6:06 left in the third period of game number 2. Sharks in their own zone trying to clear it. It's bouncing in front of Toskoda. McLaren settle it, headmanned it to Ekman, and the Sharks have a 3-man attack in the neutral zone. Ekman gains that offensive territory and fires it around the boards to a waiting Chichu in the corner. He'll be checked by Mark Eaton, but he dropped it off to Ekman, who came over to support. Ekman trying to fire it to the point. He did get it to Chichu. He sends in deep, just wide of the goaltender. And Joe Thornton, reaching for the puck, lost his stick on the play, so the Predators will use that opportunity to grab control of it and skate out to center to Sillinger, who shoots it in.
1: Now, there was a occurrence. Ekman had the puck coming up the left wall. Joe Thornton was right by him. He wants to give the puck to Thornton, but he didn't want to risk a turnover at the blue line, so what did he do? He dumps it in. You waste another 30 seconds on the clock. Good play by Niels Ekman.
0: Here come the Predators back into the Sharks zone, and dancing on the right side is Greg Johnson. Throws it back. Weber shoots it from the point, blocked by Pricing Skate. Put it up in the air, gloved down by Marlowe, and he strides through center ice quickly with it.
1: Turned it over again at the far blue line.
0: Lost it at the blue line.
1: That's
0: and
1: the second time this
0: shift. And
1: now it's
0: taken right back by Weber. He sends it back down the ice, and the play continues, as you say, second time on the shift. Kept in by the Preds, tipped by Johnson on the Weber shot, but he went wide of the net just barely. And all of that because of that Marlowe turnover at the blue line seconds before.
1: And McCulloch had turned it over just prior to that.
0: Milan McCulloch has Marlowe breaking to the net now in the Predators zone, and the pass just missed. A little body hit there by Hartnell bodied Marlowe away from the any chance of a carom, and they bounce the net off the mooring, and we get a break in the action. 3-0 Sharks. We'll be back on the San Jose Sharks Radio Network. Reserve your Shark season tickets for next year and get priority for playoff tickets this year. 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What a story this game, too, has been. The Sharks made the adjustments. They played a great hockey game this afternoon against the Nashville Predators. They're out shooting Nashville 31-25 at this point in the contest. 4.5 left. Sharks 3. Predators nothing. McCauley's line is on. They get control. And they cycle on the right side. Scott Thornton turns to a shooting position and takes the drive from the forehand, but it gets blocked by Brendan Witt. Scott Thornton, who hasn't had a lot of ice time today because of the specialty teams, tries to dig it free, but it does poke back to center ice. Georges stops a rush and sends it back the other way. Mark Smith takes a check for the team and gets hammered from behind by Weber. McCauley gets the backhand shot on net, but it'll be stopped by Mason, and a penalty is coming up. And again, Smitty got hit from behind on that play. And so I expect Weber to be going in right now on the penalty call from referee Kelly Sutherland. It comes at 15:50, a two-minute penalty for holding. How is it hooking? I can't tell.
1: Or is it roughing or boarding? It's not, ladies and gentlemen, it's not slashing. We are 100% sure it's not slashing. What a good shift. Niemann's out because he got 10-minute misconduct. So you've got McCauley out there with Thornton and Smith, three veterans. McCauley wins the faceoff. They just cycle the puck, and you know what? They end up killing 30 seconds draw penalty that basically pretty much almost, well, I'm not going to say ends Nashville chances, but really hurts their chances.
0: Sharks 3, Predators nothing. Time of the penalty, 15:50 of the third. Holding for Weber officially. So first thoughts are always best. Sharks on the man advantage with a 3-goal lead. Pricing on the point, shooting it. Just tipped wide by the goaltender Mason off the glass. Preds can't clear, kept in by the stick of Pricing, who backhands behind the net, centered by Joel Thornton. Chichu stops, shoots, and a spectacular save. Good stick stop by Mason, and the Preds clear. Now it's Erhoff at the near side in his own zone. Got it out to center ice, bodied off the puck by Walker, but trailing the play, Pricing gives to Joel Thornton, and he'll move it back into his own territory around the forecheck of Sullivan and flip one ahead to Jonathan Chichu. He spots Nils Ekman on the left side and gives him the puck. And Ekman has Erhoff jumping up into the play on the right wing side. He'll give him the puck. He'll break back behind Ham Hughes and cut back behind the zone and back behind the net. And Mason, worked free now by the Sharks. Ekman and Thornton exchange passes. Erhoff moves back to the point and takes the feed from Thornton. He'll stop it, flip it down low to Chichu. Keeps it going around the perimeter to big Joe Thornton on the right side. Ekman's in front of the net as Joe Thornton stick handles. Now Ekman backs up as Thornton stick handles behind the net. He's got Chichu open on the left side, but he holds the puck, feeds it back to, now on the point, McLaren to Carl, who shoots, save made, tipped by Chichu. That's a great save by Mason off Chichu's backhand on an innocent-looking play. Another chance by Chichu on a tip. Carl's shot was knocked wide by Jonathan Chichu. Sharks keep the pressure on. Chichu driving for the net, was taken down on the play, heading toward a loose puck. Normally that's a penalty, but with 16 seconds left in the Weber call, I don't think we're going to get a penalty called against Nashville there.
1: Well, Chris Mason made two very acrobatic saves on Jonathan Chichu, one with his blocker. Last one, he's in the full splits. Not sure if it is pad or his blocker save. You can get Jonathan Chichu down around that goal line.
0: Hey, he reached out with his right stick on the first one.
1: He's in the wheelhouse. He just finds a way. If he doesn't get it the first time, he gets it the second time, if not the third time. He's so strong. He gets his legs so wide. He's at such a great base. You just can't move him.
0: Face off to the left side of Mason, cleared out by the Predators. 10 seconds left in the Sharks' power play. Weber will be stepping out of the box in a moment. One more rush. Here's Mikotic to Marlowe, moving across the line. Dishes to the left boards to Mikotic. Milan fires behind the net. Marlowe got there, but he, I think, was looking up to see who he could pass it to, and he missed it. And the penalty on Weber is over. Sharks keep it in play inside the Nashville zone, though. It's back behind the net. Erat checked by Marlow, but Erat gets it around the boards to Weber, who couldn't clear. Batted down by the glove hand of Georges, and the Sharks keep the pressure on. Down to a minute 50 remaining in this one. Marlow gets a feed from Bernier in the right corner. Sharks 3, Predators nothing. Marlow makes a nice move, heads to the slot, tries to poke it on net, ran out of room, puck loose in front of the net as he was deflected, but no shot for Marlow or his line mates. David Legwand will carry it out of the zone for Nashville.
1: That's a good shift. Keeping the puck in, it means your D aren't getting hit, and Marlow taking the puck to the net. He got hit, but he gets knocked into Mason, so that's a real good shift by Marlow's line.
0: Down to a minute 25 remaining in the game. Sharks 3 and the Predators no score. Inside the San Jose zone now, bouncing around, back behind the net. Correa working at it against Georges and Hannon. Walker's also in there. They got it around the boards, but Sillinger just barely keeps in on the left point by flipping it to an open spot. It gets to Correa behind the net. Centering attempt, tipped away by the Sharks defense. We get a penalty coming up against the Sharks as the official Billy McCreary's got his hand in the air and is going to make the call from the left wing corner. A 2-minute tripping penalty against the Sharks coming up at 19:02. Less than a minute remaining in the game, and Josh Georges on defense is on his way to the box for the rest of the afternoon. Sharks are 3-for-10 in the third period of play on the power play.
1: Well, that's pretty much a good segue into tonight's Bud Light storyline. 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Refreshingly smooth Bud Light. Always worth it. But tonight's storyline, Sharks score 3 power play goals in the first period, 2 of them on 5-on-3s. Chichu gets his first and Marlow his first of the series. Mark Smith scores his second goal. Chichu with 1 goal, 2 assists. All power play goals in the first period. Sharks are winning the special teams battle here tonight. Toskala making the key saves when he has to. Sharks are shooting Nashville 37-25. And that's tonight's Bud Light storyline, brought to you by Bud Light. Refreshingly smooth Bud Light, always worth it.
0: We invite you to stay tuned to our Sharks Extra postgame program, where we're expecting to get a guest from the Sharks locker room live after what looks to be a 3-0 victory. Still 57 seconds left before we can tell you what the final score in this game is. But the Sharks now are back on their bench as Coach Barry Trotz is using his timeout, a good opportunity to just sort of gather and take things in.
1: You know, Josh Georges, he's had a really good, steady Eddie game tonight. Good stick work on Correa behind the net. My only thought is, it's game two of the playoffs. Paul Correa's out on the ice with last minute and a half of a game that his team is losing 3-0. Georges takes was it a tripping penalty? You know what?
0: Yes.
1: I wouldn't poke check him. I'd go run him. You got to. It's Paul Correa. You're not going to hurt the guy. You got to go finish. I would, you know, it was a good defensive play. I just look at the time of the game. If you got him out on the ice and you got a chance to pound him, I would pound him. You got to send a message.
0: Off the draw, a tricky shot heading toward the net is batted down by the defense. Correa keeps in, though, for Nashville. Teaming in the drive from the point, it gets blocked. Chichu grabs the rebound and angles it off the boards and gets it out to center ice. 35 seconds left in the game. Correa trying to get the Predators on the board. Flips it cross ice to Adam Hall. He's been a pressure player for this team since he's been drafted by the club. This time he turned it over and Hannon cleared it out. McLaren and Hannon defensively. Chichu and Joe Thornton up front. 25 seconds remaining in the game. Predators finishing up on the power play with that penalty at 19:02 for tripping called on Josh Georges. The Sharks' Joe Thornton grabs and shoots one all the way down. The net is empty to our left, and the Sharks will push it over to the right side of the goal. Only 10 seconds remaining in the game. Net remains empty with the goaltender Mason out. Down the ice come the Preds rushing in, but a Sullivan centering pass is blocked by a Shark stick, and San Jose will clear it. That's it. The game is over. The final seconds ticked off. The horn sounds, and it's a rather quiet sellout crowd of 17,113 fans that files out of Gaylord Entertainment Center following a Sharks victory, 3-0, in game two of the best of seven Western Conference quarterfinal series. And how about Vesa Toskala? His first career playoff shutout. He faced 25 Predator shots. Final shots for the game, Jamie, read 37-25 in favor of San Jose. And that, combined with the 3 power play goals the Sharks scored and Toskala's shutout goaltending, tells the whole story of the afternoon.
1: Sharks outplayed the Nashville Predators today. The Sharks outcoached the Nashville Predators today. The adjustments they made were successful. Their penalty killing was much better. They drew penalties. They did not panic. They played the game that they wanted to do, and that is moving your feet, physical or controlling the play in the offensive zone. They draw penalties. They scored 3 power play goals. The NVIDIA keys tonight were penalty killing, faceoffs, play big, and goaltending. They did those. 1-1 going back to the Shark Tank for Tuesday. we got ourselves a series, Daniel.
0: Yes, we do. Final score today, the Sharks 3, the Predators nothing. We'll return for Sharks Extra next on the San Jose Sharks Radio Network.
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0: Score this afternoon, a 3-0 shutout win for the Sharks in Game 2 of this Western Conference quarterfinal series. The series with Nashville is now tied at one win apiece. When Patrick Marleau and his line mates are going, the Sharks play like a much stronger hockey team, and they were that today. The Sharks captain had a goal and an assist, and he's our Sharks extra guest with Jamie.
1: Hey, Patty, how you doing? Congratulations.
4: Thank you.
1: Well, boys are going home with a split, and that's I think you probably wanted to go home with 2-0, but nonetheless, you guys got the split. What was the difference here in Game 2 versus Game 1?
4: Well, I think our penalty kill came up huge. Vesa stood on his head once again, and, you know, we did the things that we had to do. We got on the power play, we got guys in front and got shots, and, you know, found the back of the net.
1: Just a little more aggressive on the PK. Is that one of the main things you guys talked about?
4: Yeah, I think so. I think, you know, we're giving them a little bit too much time. I mean, you give those guys time, they can zip it around with the best of them. So maybe a little bit more pressure on the entry and in zone. So, you know, seeing the work tonight.
1: Seems like you guys, from up here, it looked like on the PK, when you talk about a little more pressure on the entry, the forwards were doing a little button hook. So you guys would have some backward momentum if they chipped it down into the corner. You could support the D and also have the D stand up. Was that the main thing, is get the D to stand up the blue line as opposed to backing in?
4: Yeah, you know, just trying to get them to not gain the line with control, you know, make it a 50-50 puck and, you know, try and get some battles along the boards.
1: The way Joe Thornton's line played down the stretch, he and Chichu, obviously they win the Art Ross, they get the Maurice Rocker start, they're going to get attention. Do you think that your line has the ability to really change the focus of this series if you guys get going, because you know Joe's going to get some attention and allows you guys kind of step it up and almost take control of the series?
4: Yeah, not only our line, you know, your other lines too, you know, we step it up, and that's a huge huge gain for our club.
1: Confidence wise I thought after last game no one was really in panic mode. Did you guys sense that, you know what, you guys could have won the game? You didn't, but you guys can move forward if you play your game and, you know, improve the PK, that you can outplay these guys?
4: Yeah, definitely. That was the, you know, the feel of it. I mean, we didn't play the way we wanted to, definitely, but like you said, we did battle back and we did, you know, tie things up. We could have easily won that game. So, you know, that was a good thing that we took away from game one.
1: Is there like a bit of a swagger in the dressing room where you're not cocky, you're not arrogant, but you guys think that you can win every hockey game right now?
4: Yeah, I mean, you gotta think that way. If you don't think that way, you know, bad things are going to happen. I mean, we know if we go out and play Sharks hockey, you know, good things are going to happen. You know, most of the time, if we put in the effort, we're going to get the results.
1: There's no question Nashville, one of their big strategies for this playoff series is to win faceoffs. Last game, they were icing the puck quite a bit. Why are they so good? They're number one in the entry. Why are they so good on faceoffs?
4: Well, I don't know. I think they know when to cheat on the draws and on the right draws, and you know, they got some pretty good guys. I mean, I'm sure they work on it. Cylinder's a righty, and we got all lefties, so that's kind of hard for most of our guys, but we have to find a way to get better on our draws.
1: Well, you know what, Adam Hall takes faceoffs, he's a righty, Cylinder's a righty, Scott Nichols a righty, Jared Smithson's a righty, and is it difference? And so only Legwand, who's their weakest guy on center faceoffs, and Johnson are lefties. All our centermen are lefties. Is it a difference and a little more challenging to take a face-off against a righty?
4: Yeah, it is, for sure. I mean, they're coming from a different direction, and especially when you're used to taking draws against lefties all year long. I mean, there's only a few righties, and these guys got a bunch of them in the league. So, you know, something we can look at. We look at some video and stuff, and we've still got to get better at it.
1: Let me ask you this. Do you think Mason is one of the things they would talk about from a coaching staff and strategy? Do you think if he's going to cover the puck in any way, he wants to try and cover it to the right side to get faceoffs to the right, that which gives his centerman an advantage because they're right-handed centermen. They can win it back to the corner. Do you think that's something? Have you guys talked about it? Do you think they may do that? Do they get that detailed?
4: I'm sure they might. I mean, I would love if our goalies did it to the left-hand side, for sure.
1: Right.
4: I'm sure they probably talk about it, as we should too.
1: Easier said than done. Well, listen, congratulations. One goal, one assist. Big game by the Sharks. Go home with the split. Way to go, Patty.
4: Yeah, thanks a lot, guys.
1: All right, that's Patrick Marleau, of the captain of the winning San Jose Sharks. 1-1 the series. We got ourselves a series here, folks. Sharks shut out the best team in the NHL at home, the Nashville Predators. Sharks come in game two, make up for what happened in game one, kind of beat Nashville at their own game. Three power play goals tonight. 8 of the 10 goals have been on the special teams in this series. It's a big component.
5: Jonathan Chichu was such a big part of the 05-06 season, so it should be no surprise that he was a huge part of this game. With 9 shots on goal in the contest, Chichu was just one short of the Sharks' playoff record for most attempts on goal in a game at the time. His one

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3: Hello, Sharks fans. I'm Dan Rusinowski. On today's episode, we take you back to April 23rd, 2006. Playoff game number two, round one, between the Sharks and the Nashville Predators. In that particular season, the Sharks' Joe Thornton and Jonathan Chichu combined for some incredible magic. Thornton winning the Art Ross and Hart trophies as the leading scorer in the league and the most valuable player, and Chichu scoring 56 goals, giving him the Rocket Richard trophy as the leading goal scorer in the NHL. Well, here we were with the Sharks down 1-0 in the playoff round against the Predators, who had had a remarkable campaign of their own. But Chichu would get things started for the Sharks with a big goal early, and Vesa Toskoda would come up with his first career playoff shutout with some huge saves against some Predator forwards that were trying to get on the board. And so here we go. It's game two, next on the San Jose Sharks Audio Network.
4: For the visiting Sharks, Vesa Toskoda begins in the nets to our right as the Sharks don their white road uniforms with teal and black trim. On defense, it'll be a combination of Tom Pricing and Christian Ehrhoff. And up front, Ron Wilson starts the big guys. Joe Thornton at center, Nils Ekman on the left side, and Jonathan Chichu on the right.
5: Well, home teams get the advantage of seeing who the away teams are starting. And not surprisingly, Barry Trotz is starting the exact same lineup that he did last game. Chris Mason's in nets on defense. Brendan Witt, Kimmo Tiiminen up front, Greg Johnson, Scott Hartnell, and Adam Hall. Interesting. Brendan Witt took a couple of penalties in the first 10, 12 minutes last game. So he and Tiiminen played against Joe Thornton's line, but Big Joe had drawn a couple of penalties. And eventually they went, and it was actually Mark Eaton and Danny Markov played against Joe Thornton's line for the last two and a half periods. We'll see how that matchup, we'll be able to watch that matchup here early in the first round.
4: Well, that's for sure.
5: Starting right now, but...
4: Well, you never know. Within 5 seconds, yep, they could make a line change, because I've seen that happen before in the NHL with the gamesmanship that happens between clubs.
5: It's good. It's good stuff. Game two. Now we're going.
4: Referees are Bill McCleary and Kirk Kelly Sutherland. The linesmen are Vaughn Rohde and Jay Scherers. And there's the drop of the puck, and away we go. Game two is underway. The Sharks get the draw. They shoot one all the way down. It ends up being an icing call against San Jose. That's the bad news, but the good news, Jamie, is the Sharks got the puck.
5: Well, they're going to get the puck, and you know they're going to focus on it. Joe Thornton, I think, is one of the best centermen in the NHL on a faceoff standpoint because he's so creative. I think he's going to bear down tonight.
4: Face-off upcoming, left side of Vesa Toskoda. Adam Hall wins the draw for Nashville, and the Predators spin one around. Defenseman Keith

0: Timo Timonen dropped it back behind the Sharks' net, but a good effort by Pricing knocked it away from the forechecking Hall, and the Sharks will break out to center. From the red line, they drive one in, right side of goaltender Chris Mason. Ekman, the drive right on, pad stop, a kick save, really, by Mason, as he got out there pretty quickly, and the Predators applaud that as they skated out.
1: Well, you're absolutely right, Dan, you called it. The Predators didn't change on the fly, but on that first icing, they immediately got Eaton and Markov out there.
0: Yep, they're both out there right now.
1: They started the same way, but he got them out after about 8 seconds against Joe Thornton's line.
0: So here's Markov leading the way now for Nashville through center. He flips into the Sharks zone. Back to get it now, though, is Georges, and it looks like an icing call against the Predators. So Markov dumped it in a little bit early. I just couldn't believe that after what you were talking about, they were going to leave Witt and Timonen out there. That's why I said what I said.
1: Well, I think Witt's a better fit anyway. You look at his size. Brendan Witt, 6'2", 223. I think he's a better fit against Patty Marleau's line, if you want my opinion.
0: Well, let's see what Barry Trotz thinks about it as Marleau's line steps on the ice. Patrick Marleau in the circle gets David Legwand thrown out of the faceoff. So in steps Martin Arat. He scored a goal in the first game. Marleau gets the drawback. Sharks control it. In the offensive end, Bernier whips a backhander around to the right wing corner. Marleau body checks Arat, but Arat holds the puck along the boards. Mikotic worked it free. Came back to the point. Bernier up high, chipped it ahead to keep it in play in the offensive zone. Now Bernier hustled over to the left wing boards, gets hooked a bit up high by Legwand. Penalty coming up to the Preds as Marleau tips a Mikotic pass just wide of a net. Extra skater coming on now as Toskota reads the penalty and skates on. Sharks have the Marleau line out. Marleau backhands to the point. Joe Thornton, the extra player, skates in deep. He cuts back behind the Nashville net. He stick handles to the corner. He tosses back to the point. Now it's Earhart, pardon me, it's Hannon over there, and Marleau centering pass by Bernier in front, knocked away. And finally, the Legwand, the man who's going to get the high-sticking penalty, touches up on the puck, and the Predators fans don't like it, but it's a pretty good call, and Marleau drew it.
1: That line, that's what they need right there. Get the puck. Marleau wins the faceoff, and it creates a forecheck. Last game, San Jose Sharks, they won three. They lost. They were 3-17 in faceoffs in the offensive zone. That's one of the huge, huge strategies of Nashville. That's how they're going to control the play. I think it was actually a high stick on Bernier, but nonetheless, the Sharks are on the power play early.
0: You're correct. You're correct. I really meant Bernier. Bernier did get high stick, but it was Marleau who drew that play with his speed.
1: Absolutely. Absolutely.
0: Power play for the Sharks now. Marlowe's playing the left point. He gets the pass. He winds up. He shoots to a screen, but it hit Jonathan Chichu and ricocheted wide. Marleau playing the point with Pricing. On the far boards, Ekman goes down low to Joe Thornton. Shoots one on net from the right wing side. Save made. Rebound. Put up high by Chichu, but it hit Timonen and batted away. Sent back to the point. Sharks keep in. Minute 30 to go on their power play. They're cycling on the right side. Joe Thornton in the right circle. Throws it toward the net. And it hit a couple of bodies and ricocheted back. But Pricing streaks over and keeps one in. Backhands it down low. Taken by Chichu. Gets bodied off the puck. Good check there in the corner. But the Preds can't clear. And Marleau's pass across the ice misses Pricing. So it finally does go back to center ice. And the Sharks regroup. Minute 9 to go on the penalty. Predators are pretty aggressive shorthanded as Smithson stops a cross-ice pass and sends in deep to the Sharks zone. Nashville wants a shorthanded scoring chance. They're going to get one. Markov shoots right on, and Toskota makes the save with Walker in front. Little pushing and shoving there after the whistle. And we have a couple of punches thrown, too, as game 2 is off to a rousing start.
1: Here we go. You know, game 1 is a feeling. You know what? I felt like it was my first playoff game ever, Dan. And I, you know, I felt like after the game, it was a weird game. Even for broadcasters, I think it's just a weird game for coaches. It's the first game of the playoff. There's so much anticipation. You don't know what to expect. You're excited. Game 2, these San Jose Shark players, you don't have time to be nervous or tight anymore, Dan. You got to get ready to go. They're already down 1-0. You don't want to go down 2-0. They're not even going to think about being nervous. They just got to play their game. Emotions start to rise now. One team's more desperate, and that's going to be the San Jose Sharks. We're going to see games 2, 3, and 4 get really, really physical. You know that San Jose Sharks, these guys are going to play physical today. They don't want to get pushed around by these guys. They don't. Why should they? They're a bigger team. I think they're faster. I think they're more physical.
0: While they're taking a penalty here, Scott Thornton gets a roughing call at 2:41, and that little melee after the toss got a save on the shorthanded scoring chance. So that's going to end the Sharks' power play 56 seconds prematurely, and the result will be 4-on-4 for the next 56 seconds, and then the Predators will have the man advantage. Face off outside the Sharks zone as a result of that little pushing and shoving match. Off the draw, Sharks win it. No score early on in the first period. Four skaters aside, but the Predators move in pretty aggressively and try to take control. Steve Sullivan. Taya steals the puck away from Erhoff behind the net. Put it back to the point. Eaton a drive, but it's tipped out of play. Mark Smith getting his stick on it and deflecting it out of action.
1: Steve Sullivan, I expect him to play better than he did last game. He had not played in 9 games. Had really had his first full practice with the Predators the day before the playoffs began. I think he probably was very conscious of his groin injury. And I expect him to be a factor today. The Sharks are going to have to keep an eye on him.
0: Well, Sullivan himself said he felt with Nui would feel better after one game played. Getting that under his belt on Friday, he said he'd be back to 100% on Sunday, and that can only spell trouble for the Sharks' defense because he is an outstanding player. Face-off left side of Toskola, and again, the Sharks win the draw in their own zone. 4-on-4 for another 30 seconds as Alan McCauley skates from right to left and leads the attack to center. Had Erhoff breaking, but it's tipped away from him. Erhoff's caught off ice, 2-on-1. Here's Walker down the right side for Nashville. Into the zone, centering attempt, and it's blocked by the only defenseman back, Kyle McLaren, who played that perfectly.
1: Played it absolutely perfect, pushed him to the outside, took away passing lane, took away ultimately a shot for Walker, and then he even still had the presence of mind. He stopped the pass going across crease.
0: Now Walker moves back in. Long slap shot on goal. Stop top of the crease. Left side of the Sharks goal by Vesa Toskoda, and he drops down and covers up.
1: Now Christian Erhoff wants to jump in the play when Alan Colley's moving up the ice. You know what?
0: You okay with that?
1: Oh, I'm okay, but you can't get caught. It's a turnover by McCauley. He can't turn over in the neutral zone, but Christian Erhoff, you can't assume that he's going to make the play. You have to make sure that it's going to get in the zone before you jump in. That's too easy of a turnover in the neutral zone. Christian Erhoff has to be a little patient. Don't give them opportunities. Make Nashville earn them. That was Sharks giving them an opportunity.
0: Off the faceoff, penalty on leg one is over. Predators have the power play, but Nashville turns it over, and Marcel Gotch, in the middle of his own zone, intercepted the puck and flipped one all the way down. 16-11 left in the first period, no score. Game number two, best of seven. Here comes Sillinger, breaks down the left wing for the power play for Nashville. Tosses back behind the San Jose net. Arad couldn't get it, overskated it, and Hannon cleared it all the way down.
1: Well, good clears allow the Sharks to get a full change, get their forwards out there. We know that when their penalty killing is at its best, the forwards are out there only 20, 25 seconds.
0: That's something that Scott Hannon talked about yesterday in practice. You heard it earlier. Here's Tiemannin across the ice. A centering feed there by Sullivan, intended for Korea, knocked away. Actually, Sillinger on that play did that. Now, Sillinger chopping at the puck, came up high on pricing, and a penalty is coming up against Mike Sillinger for high sticking, and he can't believe it. He's furious, and you know,
1: why is that?
0: Pricing did a pretty good job of making sure the referee saw it.
1: Well, it's a high stick is a high stick. If you hit a guy, even if you're swiping at the puck, and I think his stick might have gone up the shaft of Tom Pricing, but he high-sticked him in the face.
0: So that's it for the power play for Nashville. 4-on-4 again, and then the Sharks will have the man advantage just 15 seconds from now. Mike Sillinger had a really strong first game for the Predators, a goal and an assist, but he was most impressive in the faceoffs, went 16-6. Against the Sharks.
1: He was 8-2 against Patty Marleau.
0: That's pretty incredible.
1: 6-1 in the defensive zone, Nashville's end. So Sharks already much more aggressive on PK. Did not allow. They were more aggressive in the neutral zone, but even better, they were more aggressive in the defensive zone.
0: And they're better on faceoffs, too. Thornton lead pass. Pricing the shot from the left wing side. Stick save Mason. Rebound penalty coming up. Who's going to get it? Looks like the Predators might be getting another penalty. A 2-minute hooking call in the corner. And the crowd here at the Gaylord Entertainment Center is going to be furious because the penalty on Scott Thornton had just expired. Sillinger's penalty had just started. And now a hooking call at the 4:47 mark gives the Sharks a 5-on-3 power play. And defenseman Danny Markov is the offender. Just listen to the crowd reacting.
1: What do you get, hooking?
0: 2 minutes for hooking to Markov.
1: I think this is why the Sharks are confident. They know that they're a better team and can draw more penalties.
0: Well, they've got Marleau on the right point of the power play. He gets the draw. Gives to Joe Thornton in the circle. Joe Thornton holding it to Pricing, who shoots right on. Save made by Mason. Rebound bounced to the near sideboards. Chichi went back to the point. To Pricing. To Marleau. Back to Pricing. Back to Marleau. He feeds down low. Right wing corner. Taken there by Joe Thornton. Trying to center it. Good defensive play there by the Predators. Dan Hamhuis intercepted it, and Nashville clears it all the way down.
1: The Sharks Pricing takes a shot. I think either Chicho or Ekman, they got to get right in front of Mason. Very much that Nashville did last game.
0: Here's Ekman shooting on net. Save made behind the goal line. Grabbed there by the Sharks. Captain Patrick Marteau moves it back up the right side boards to the point. Went down low in the corner to Joe Thornton. Centering pass blocked. Now Joe Thornton gets it back. Puts it through Ham Hughes to Pricing to Marteau, who shoots it. Score! Jonathan Chicho right in front of the net. It's a 5-on-3 power play goal. Sharks 1, Predators nothing.
1: What a play by Patrick Marteau. Nashville thinks he's going to pass it down to Joe Thornton. He kind of looks that way, and then he throws a cross pass right through the entire seam to Jonathan Chicho. There's nothing Mason can do. Easy tip for Jonathan Chicho on the side of the net. Ekman standing in front of the net. What a play by Patrick Marteau. He's here tonight. He's got a hit. First shift of the game. His line controlled the play the first shift, drew a penalty, and he makes a tremendous play on the power play right there.
0: Patrick Marteau is on his game, and he is showing it in the offensive zone. Tremendous, tremendous play by Marteau. And it's a 1-0 Sharks lead. Jonathan Chicho gets the goal. Marteau and Thornton should be getting the assists. Face off at center ice now. Time of the goal, 5:37. The best news is the Sharks still have a 5-on-4 power play for another minute and 4 seconds. Here's a lead pass as the Sharks win the draw, but they get called on the offside. Quick whistle from Jay Scherers. Interesting to note, by the way, that Jamie, that Gary Bettman, commissioner of hockey, is expected to be in attendance in tonight's game.
1: Yeah. Scotty Bowman's in the house. Saw Scotty Bowman down in the press room. And actually, interestingly enough, he was talking to David Poyle, the GM of the Predators, probably helping him. If I'm Scotty Bowman and a consultant for the Red Wings, I'm going to help Nashville in this series because I'd much rather play them in the next round than play the Sharks.
0: Interesting point. Sharks on the man advantage, leading 1-0. Quick headman feed. Ehrhoff went to McCulloch, and he broke to the blue line. Checked off the puck by Brendan Witt, but Milan recovers the puck on the left wing. He gains the zone. He threw it back to Carl under pressure from Smithson. Carl just guns it around the boards. But Sillinger's there first, and he clears it. 30 seconds now left on the Markov penalty. Sharks up 1-0. It's Chicho from Marteau and from Pricing at 5:37. 5-on-3 power play goal. Here comes Ehrhoff breaking in. Lead pass to Bernier. Carries it on the backhand. Behind the net, puts on the brakes. He's checked into the boards by Ham Hughes, but it's work free. Marteau hits back to the slot, and he almost did it himself for a backhand chance, but he held the puck for a split second too long and had it stripped away from him.
1: He's got a quick decision. Does he go back to Scotty Hannon and go to the net for a tip slash rebound, or does he try and take it to the net? He took it to the net. Good choice. Nothing wrong with taking the puck to the net. Didn't work out, but that's a good choice.
0: Not at all. Penalty on the Predators expire, and now we have a dump in, and we have a whistle, and a little pushing, a little shoving, and a break in the action. 13:03 to go in the first. The goal by Chicho is his first. The Sharks won. The Predators nothing. This is the San Jose Sharks Radio Network. Welcome back to Gaylord Entertainment Center in Nashville, where the Sharks have the 1-0 lead over the Nashville Predators. We are 6:57 into the first period. A 5-on-3 power play goal for Jonathan Chicho from Patrick Marteau and Tom Pricing. At 5:37 is the difference. Right now, face-off deep in Nashville ice. Alan McCauley loses the draw to Jared Smithson, but Scott Thornton goes into forecheck and hammers the defenseman Dan Hamhuis off the puck. Good effort by Scott Thornton, who had a strong game one and is ready to go in the playoffs. Predators skate out from left to right. On the left wing side, Correa gets the pass from Smithson as Nashville changes on the fly. Paul Correa dumped it into the corner. George is being checked by Correa now and Leguan, and he reverses the puck around those forwards. And Scott Thornton is able to backhand it up the boards and out to center. McCauley leads for Georges, who breaks up into the play. Georges skates into the zone, shoots one from the left boards, grabbed out of the air by goaltender Mason, and he holds on. And that would have gone wide, Jamie, but Mason's taking no chances on any potential deflection in front. He's stepping in and taking control of the game.
1: Well, that's what he's going to try and do. And we're seeing some more strategies from Barry Trotz. He starts out with Jared Smith, Scotty Nicholl, Jordan Tutu on the faceoff in their own end. Smithson's a right-handed shot. He wins the faceoff. As soon as they bring the puck in and dump it in, those three leave the ice, and then they get Korea's line out there. Against Korea's line's either going to play against the Sharks' third or fourth line. In this case, it was McCauley, Niemann, and Thornton. And that's one of his strategies. He starts off the other line because the faceoff's in his own end. They win the faceoff. Leguan's their worst centerman. And that's kind of, again, it's just, you can see the strategy that Barry Trotz is doing.
0: Back to action on the ice off the faceoff. The fourth line of Smith, Gotch, and Rissmiller is out there, and they're in forechecking. Gotch with a hit knocks the puck free from Markov. Got it back to Gotch, but a centering attempt for Mark Smith was blocked by the defense. Now it's in the slot. Pop back to the point. Matt Carl, nice feed to an open Smith, but he missed the puck as he tried to set up for a one-timer on the right circle. The puck bounced back behind the Nashville net. Rissmiller took a hit, made the play to McLaren on the right boards. A backhand attempt by McLaren is blocked. Now it's Rissmiller throwing it to Smith, but he overskated the puck off his stick. And so the Predators, after all of that, do recover, but they can't clear. They're having trouble. Smith kept it in, turns at the blue line, fires it across the ice for Chichu. Just jumped on, lost it. Headman feed. Here's a break for Sillinger, but a long shot toward the net will be sticked aside easily by goaltender Toskinen. And that's because Sillinger was totally out of gas. He would have had a breakaway if he had just jumped on the ice, but it was near the end of his shift, and at the end, in fact, and so he took a long one, and Toskinen turned it away. 1-0 San Jose. Game number two continues. Here's Steve Sullivan, trickily moving across the Sharks' line, under pressure, put it back to Johnson on the right point, but a shot got deflected wide by Hall, who was already positioned in front. Adam Hall, who had the game winner in game one, stick handles on the right boards in the Sharks' zone, holds the puck, backhands to the point, Hartnell a drive, hit the skates of Nils Ekman, and bounced wide. Predators keep the pressure on, though. Greg Johnson overskates. Now he turns and gets it back. He's checked there closely by Pricing, but he turned away from him, backhanded to the point. Witt reversed it to the right-wing corner of the Sharks' zone, and back to get it there. Ekman will keep it away from the onrushing Johnson. But the Sharks, oh, they do clear it. I was going to say they couldn't clear it, but the puck bounced through the stick of Kimmo Timonen, so he's got to rush back to his own blue line and fire it ahead. He put it all the way down the right wing to the Sharks' line. Hartnell moves in. Cross-ice pass intended for a breaking leg one went right through his stick. That's happened a few times for both teams so far today. I don't know if you want to call it afternoon game jitters or what, but the puck has bounced through a couple of players' sticks. Loose puck in the neutral zone now. Grabbed by the Sharks. They lead it 1-0. Cannon sent it off the right boards to the Nashville line. Knocked back the other way. Here comes Correa down the right wing. Breaks into the zone. Lead pass! And a hook is going to be called as Leguan broke for the net. And he was hooked to the ice. He lost his stick on the play. And the Sharks will be down a man when we come back. The 2006 playoffs are presented by Intersil. 1-0 Sharks over the Predators. A break in the action on the San Jose Sharks Radio Network. I'm Dan Rusinowski along with Jamie Baker back in action once again in Nashville. They're making a lot of noise here at the Gaylord Entertainment Center. Sharks have a 1-0 lead in game two, but they're down a man now. Patrick Marleau takes a 2-minute hooking penalty at 10:04, and he pretty much had to take it. Otherwise, David Leguan would have had a point-blank scoring chance on Vesa Toskada on a Korea setup. Sharks have won more faceoffs than they've lost so far in this first period, and they win another draw on the penalty kill. McCauley got it back, and the Sharks clear it all the way down.
1: McCauley was 3-3 last game against Sillinger, who was 16-6 overall, 1-1 in all three zones. That's a big PK faceoff win for McCauley.
0: Predators skate from left to right and move into Sharks territory. They've got Correa, Erat, Sillinger up front, along with Weber and Timonen on the points. Sharks go with Niemann and McCauley at forward. McLaren and Pricing back on D. Pricing tries to clear, cannot, kept in by Weber. A cross-ice pass is going to be a giveaway. Niemann chips it off the left boards. He gets bumped by his fellow countryman, Kimmo Timonen, but he did clear the puck out of the zone, and that'll allow for a forward line change for the Sharks. Off come McCauley and Niemann, and on step Chichu and Thornton. Predators skated to the Sharks' line, get called on the offside with a minute 10 left on that Patrick Marleau penalty. And we're going to see a wholesale changes really for both clubs as we get a face-off outside the Sharks zone.
1: Sharks are jamming their blue line much better. One thing Joe Thornton did, even though they're it's kind of a modified 0-4, he went and did a little loop in the neutral zone, but that means he's heading back towards his own end. He's not skating backwards. That way, if there's any chips or dump-ins, he can still go get it. The D now can step up. They know they have backward support. It's a simple little adjustment that the Sharks have made, but it's worked so far.
0: Scott Walker gets checked off the puck, and Joe Thornton just rags some penalty-killing time before finally flicking one down the left boards the length of the ice. Way out of his net is Mason in the trapezoid. Was met there by Jonathan Chichu, but the goaltender tipped it to one of his defensemen, and one of those guys, Dan Hamhuis, floats it up the middle. Taken there by Leguan, chipped it to the Sharks' blue line, knocked it off the left boards to himself, fires it back to the right point, and the Preds set up. Markov to Hamhuis, the shot up off the stick, and into the netting back behind Toskada. Down to 37 seconds left, Jamie, in that penalty on Patrick Marleau, and so far so good for the Sharks
1: penalty
0: PK
1: killing,
0: guys.
1: They've made the adjustments. Mark Smith just did the exact same thing. They're doing little button hooks right inside. They're going almost not quite to the red line, on their own side of the rink, and they're doing a little button hook. Now he's coming back, so he's, again, his crest is facing Toskala. That way the D can step up. They know they've got that defensive support, and they're jamming the blue line much better, and everybody's getting sticks in the lanes much better than they did last game.
0: But the Predators win the draw, and they set up on the power play. Ham Hughes throws to the right wing side. Walker goes down low to Steve Sullivan. Sullivan hesitated for a second, lost control of it, and Prising steals and clears. 15 seconds left on the Marlowe penalty. Time for one more rush for the vaunted Predators power play that scored four times in game one against this Sharks team. They rush to center, dumped in by Ham Hughes, but only 4 seconds left on the Preds power play. Comes around the boards to Sullivan. He keeps it in the zone. Scott Nickel goes down low to Tutu, and Tutu's angled play from the left corner goes off the stick of Toskada and bounces over the near glass into the seats. So we get a stoppage of play and a pause 10 seconds for station ID on the San Jose Sharks radio network. 1-0 Sharks over the Predators. 7:50 to go, first period. Marlowe wins the faceoff. Bernier drops it back behind his own net, and Kyle McLaren starts the San Jose attack. He throws on the left wing off the stick of Milan Michalik. Fired back the other way from behind the red line by Timonen, but they wave off icing, and so play continues. Sharks able to poke it out of their own zone. Now it's sent back in offside by Nashville, and so we get a stoppage of play with 7:31 left on the clock. Enough time for us to remind you that Sharks playoff hockey is brought to you in part by Pepsi Cola. It's the Cola.
1: One of the things the Sharks this period, they're doing what they want. The NVIDIA four keys tonight: special teams, particularly penalty kill, faceoffs, play big, and goaltending. They got to make sure the transition game doesn't, you can't get soft and make those get a little complacent in the neutral zone. They've given up a couple of odd man rushes. Marlowe had to take that penalty because guys jumped in. We saw Ehrhoff cheating a little bit. There was another two-on-one. They got to be careful.
0: Marlowe wins the faceoff, and the Sharks dump a long one in on net. Knocked aside by Mason. Sharks set up. Here's Bernier getting a one-time chance. It gets to the goal off the deflection, but pretty alert stop there by Mason. He scooped it up like a Major League third baseman and covered up for the faceoff.
1: Marlowe's line, trying to get the puck deep. I think the three of them, again, we've talked about how they can dominate and get the puck deep and let Bernier go hammer some guys. Let him go. Same thing, McCulloch. These guys, they're all big. They're all over 220 pounds. Look at the defensemen for the Nashville defense. First of all, Nashville D, five of them are left-handed shots. You can force them on their backhand. Sharks are that line is much bigger than the Nashville defense. They can slowly pound them, and that can take its toll over a seven-game series.
0: Off the faceoff, Predators have it the near side of their own zone. Markov flipped it over to the left side, and Scott Hartnell carries to center. A long slap shot is kicked out by Vesa Toskada, and the Sharks immediately clear that rebound out of their territory. Fired back in again from downtown by the Predators, and it's easily steered aside by Toskada. Seems like Nashville's been doing that since the start of the series, trying to get Toskada fooled on one play. Here comes Ekman, lead for Joe Thornton, down the right. Centering pass as he walked into the zone, but Ekman just couldn't quite get his stick on it. That would have been a nifty feed in front. Lock bouncing puck at the near side. Crowd screaming about something along the boards.
1: I'll tell you what it was in a second.
0: High stick going on.
1: No.
0: But it was not batted down with the stick above the shoulder. Meantime, it's loose back behind the Preds net. Nashville picks up and skates one out.
1: Good little play by Ekman. When Joe Thornton threw it out front, Mark Eaton took a little liberty on Niels Ekman behind the net, knocked him down. Niels got up a little slow. He was looking. He saw both refs weren't looking, and he whacked Eaton right in the back of the leg. The fans at one end saw it. I happen to see it. That's good. You don't have to, Ekman doesn't have to be a big physical presence because he's a smaller player. You got to whack that guy. Let him know. You want to do that to me, I'm getting you back.
0: Puck tipped out of play, breaking the action. 5:59 left in the first. 1-0 San Jose. You're listening to the Stanley Cup playoffs on the San Jose Sharks Radio Network. Great crowd on hand today here in Nashville. 1-0 Sharks, 5:59 to go in the first period. And the faceoff will be top of the circle to the left side of Chris Mason as soon as the officials can hear each other.
1: This is good playoff hockey. Emotions are starting to carry. It's game two. There's no feeling out anymore. These teams, they're playing good hockey right now, but it's getting a little chippy behind the play. Sharks got to be happy from a confidence standpoint. They're winning their faceoffs, and their PK is much improved.
0: Here's a shot by Scott Hannon. It's blocked. Scott Thornton gets knocked down trying to get the rebound on his backhand, and the Predators tip one behind their own net and try to get an attack going. Erat did clear it up the right wing sideboards, but Niemann had knocked it back the other way, and the Sharks go into forecheck now as it's back behind goaltender Mason inside the Predators' zone. At the near sideboards, picked up by Scott Thornton. Sent back to the point by Nieminen. McLaren, cross ice, goes to Hannon. Good pressure from Kariya, but he gives to McCauley, who turns to the right circle and shoots, but it's blocked by the Preds' defense. Knocked away now at the near side. Predators pick up and skate from left to right. Legwand, who had a good chance in the early going in the first period. Backhands up the left side boards, but the feed for Hamhuis really not on the tape, allowing for the Sharks to knock it back to the Preds' blue line and make a line change with the play going on. Sullivan left the puck for nobody. Smith steals it, breaks in for a shot on goal, and it'll be stopped at the chest and covered by Mason with Rissmiller driving in to try to get a rebound.
1: In the previous play, Kyle McLaren went down and pinched. I'm a little uncomfortable with it. It was against Martin Erat, but you got Legwand out there and Paul Kariya. And he got caught last game. That means who's the other D? Matt Carl. I don't want Matt Carl being on an odd man rush against, just in case.
0: But Nieminen did get back.
1: And you know what? McCauley was there. But nonetheless, Kariya, you don't want him coming down against Matt Carl, Nieminen, or McCauley. You want your veteran defenseman there. You got to pick your spots when to pinch. I don't think Kyle McLaren, being a veteran he is, when you're playing with a rookie defenseman, should pinch in that situation.
0: Delayed penalty as we get back to action with Mark Smith carrying back behind the net, and the Predators touch the puck, and we have a holding call being issued by the officials at this moment. 15:15, the time of the penalty, and it's going to go against defenseman Brendan Witt, who's been involved in quite a little personal battle with Patrick Rissmiller every time the two have been on the ice against each other, and this time Rissmiller drew the penalty.
1: And you know what? Mark Smith wins a faceoff in the offensive zone against Mike Sillinger, and in doing so, they get the possession, they throw the puck down the net, Rissmiller, they immediately go into their forecheck, and they draw a penalty from Brendan Witt. I'm going to keep talking about faceoffs, folks, because Nashville, this is their strategy. They want to win special teams and faceoffs. It is critical, critical in the playoffs. When Larry Robinson says it's life and death, when you're down the stretch and in the playoffs, faceoffs are life and death. When Scotty Bowman says how important they are, when Barry Melrose says you got to win the key faceoffs, when Mike Babcock says it just seems common sense, you got to win the faceoffs, when Dave Tippett talks about Andy Murray, when all these guys, Ken Hitchcock, Dallas wins the Stanley Cup, why? One of the main reasons, faceoffs. It's big in the playoffs.
0: Joe Thornton wins the draw, but Patrick Marleau gets checked off the puck as he tried to feed it back. And so the Predators flick one back down the ice surface. Jonathan Chichu rushes behind his own goal line and starts the attack. Chichu carries to center. Lead for Marleau. He breaks on the left side. Across the blue line, one-on-one against Markov. Markov hammers Marleau into the corner boards. Good body check. But Marleau kicked the puck free to Joe Thornton in the corner. Worked it loose to Ekman. Fires it around to the right point. Kept in there by Pricing. Pricing moves away from the check of Greg Johnson. Goes to Chichu for the shot. Turned aside from long distance by netminder Chris Mason. Loose in the left wing corner. Grabbed there by Marleau. Centering feed. Good pass, but nobody was home. It goes all the way through back to the right point, and the Sharks kept it in. Pricing to Joe Thornton. Ekman in front. The shot toward the net. Chichu was waiting for another deflection, but this time Mark Eaton got the stick on it, and the Preds clear.
1: Last game, Nils Ekman had 5 shots in net. And
0: whoa, a big penalty coming up here, and it's going to be against the Sharks. A collision between Smithson and Thornton. Actually, it's going to go against the Predators as the Sharks broke out to center. Thornton got run by Smithson.
1: He might get 5 minutes.
0: And he might get more. He really hammered him.
1: He gets your knee right in their thigh. You can put a guy out of a series if you get a Charlie horse. That is a dangerous play when you go in and knee someone. We might see a 5-minute major.
0: Joe Thornton had the puck in his own zone, and he got hammered. I think the elbow or the stick came up. 2-minute kneeing penalty.
1: 2 minutes?
0: Kneeing penalty against Brendan Witt. 59 seconds remaining.
1: So Smithson gets
0: on the Witt penalty. Smithson gets kneeing. Should correct myself. The penalty's on Smithson for kneeing. Witt has 59 seconds left on his penalty. Time of this 16-16. Another 5-on-3 power play for the Sharks. Pretty critical.
1: Oh, very, very critical. And I think Smithson's going to pay at some point in this series for that. You want to go and knee the Sharks' best player?
0: Well, just see how big Joe's doing it. He's just sort of skating it off right now on the ice.
1: Smithson's a pretty big kid, 6'2", 194. He won a Western Hockey League championship. He's a Western hockey boy. Won the WHL and championship when he was with Calgary back in 99. I don't know if he's a tough guy, but if the Sharks get a comfortable lead in the third period, he might have a few words with Mr. Scott Thornton or somebody.
0: I'm looking around the stands to see where the Sharks scratched players are, because I'd love to see Scott Parker's reaction to all this. Referees are getting a ration from the fans here, but it's a good call. 2 minutes for kneeing on Smithson. Sharks will have just about a minute A 5-on-3 power play opportunity, and Joe Thornton stays on the ice. Gets the draw to Ekman, dumps it down low to Chichu. He gets underneath the check of Eaton, fires it up the near side, pricing on the point, cross ice to Marlowe, down low to Joe Thornton, centering feed, tip, Chichu a chance, where is it? It pops out, Marlowe shoots, score! Mason was down, and Patrick Marlowe gets congratulated with that shot. A good opportunity for Marlowe, and a 5-on-3 power play goal. The Sharks lead it 2-0.
1: Well, Sharks are winning the special teams battle tonight, and they're getting traffic all around front of the net. I really like to see Neil Zachman standing on the top of the crease. Big jam up there. Chichu's right there. Marlowe reads the play. He comes all the way into the hash marks. You know, if Marlowe doesn't read this play, he might not score this goal, but he reads it. He ends up shooting right from the hash marks because he read the play perfectly. San Jose, the third least penalized team in the NHL. Nashville, and I don't have the notes right in front of me. Where were they?
0: They were 28th.
1: We didn't see that trend in game one. We're seeing it here in game two. They give up a lot of shots. They take a lot of penalties. Barry Trotz said, well, I don't mind if we take penalties.
0: 18.7 penalty minutes a game for Nashville in the regular season. Right. Ranked 28th in the NHL. So, the Sharks have a 2-0 lead. They still have a power play for a minute and a half. Here comes Ekman through center. Lead pass for Pricing across the Nashville line. Skates into the corner. Bodied up there by Timonen, but he got a backhander around the boards. Taken by Joe Thornton. He's got Ekman in front. Joe Thornton tried to thread the needle through, but it stopped there. Nice job by Timonen as he intercepted the pass, but he couldn't clear. Kept in by Marlowe. Uh-oh, gave it to Ekman, and he gave it away. Greg Johnson able to shoot one all the way down with a minute 13 remaining on that penalty to Jared Smithson of the Predators.
1: He wants to go to Joe Thornton, but they're trying to cut that pass off, not give Thornton time to set up. So in the process, Ekman tried to throw it across to the far D. It didn't work.
0: Give away by Nashville on the point. Marlowe went cross ice, but a shot by Ehrhoff is blocked. Somebody broke his stick on that play. Ehrhoff's got the rebound, gives to Chichu in the left circle. Return for Ehrhoff on the left point. He's got Ekman open on the right side, but goes to the left to Chichu. Chichu, cross ice. There's the shot. Score! Mark Smith was open on the right circle, took a perfect pass, and one time get home. Sharks 3, Predators nothing.
1: Did Mark Smith find the seam or what? Unbelievable play. And a lot of it has to do with Milan McCulloch in the high slot. He gets some attention from the Nashville Predators. You got Patrick Marlowe down low. He's creating attention, and Mark Smith just patiently finds the seam. He does exactly what Jonathan Chichu does. Chichu does what Joe Thornton does. What a great play. He's a left-handed shot over on the right-hand side. He comes in, and you know, remember last game we talked about?
0: Yep.
1: The guys weren't opening up. Neil Zechman didn't
0: with
1: do it.
0: Hits.
1: Billy Niemann. They didn't get open for that good one-timer to get the velocity. Mark Smith did there.
0: They sure are.
1: What a difference.
0: Chichu and Ehrhoff will get the assist on Mark Smith's second goal, and I miscalled him. I thought it was Ekman over there when I first saw him, but
1: Ekman's doing a good job in front of the net, creating attention. Standing right on the top of the crease. Mason doesn't like it.
0: Sharks have 3 power play goals this period, and they lead it by the score of 3-0. Back inside the Sharks' end, San Jose can't afford to lose their focus there. Alan McCauley intercepts a dump in, and now the Sharks break out with a third line out there. Niemann got the feed from Scott Thornton. He's body checked off the play by Markov, but the puck skipped all the way down. Down to a minute 43 remaining in this first period. The Sharks have done to the Predators what the Predators did to the Sharks last game. 3 power play goals, and it's 3-0 San Jose. Minute 30 remaining in the period. Predators dump one from center into the Sharks zone. Back behind, goaltender Toskina, taken there by McLaren and Carl. Carl gets run into by Scott Walker, but he doesn't even flinch. He just backhanded it up the boards, and Rissmiller cleared it back out. Smith tries to get it in the neutral zone, couldn't control it. Sillinger grabs now for Nashville. Sillinger and Walker making the move as Ham Hughes chipped it in. Took a look at Kyle McLaren after that body check, but nothing came of that. Sharks can't clear. Weber kept it in, sends it toward the slot. McLaren intercepts. Good feed up the left side, and here comes Rissmiller with a minute left in the period. Just backhands one down. Mark Smith is giving chase. Smith in there, digging free on Weber as they run into each other. And it's sent around the boards by the Sharks. Back to the left point. Down to 45 seconds left in the period. Hannon kept it in. Fed it behind the net to Joe Thornton. Rissmiller's there at the near side. Tried the one-timer, but he put it back to Joe Thornton instead. Joe Thornton stick handles, makes the move, poked it, but he lost it on the stick check. Combination of Ham Hughes and Weber. and they knocked it free.
1: That's a timing play. Rissmiller tried to, he got open, and Joe Thornton saw him, just caught it a little late, and Rissmiller fanned on it. But a good play by Rissmiller. Again, you're creating a tension in front of the net, and it's going to open up someone else.
0: 19 seconds left in this first period. Sharks 3, Predators nothing. Chichu's on the ice now. Backhands from the red line down into the Predators' territory. Brandon Witt back to get it. There's only 9 seconds left in the period. One more rush for Nashville. Joe Thornton's back skating at center as Predators try to go to the attack. Long pass by Witt. Too far for everybody. And Ekman touches up for icing with 1.4 seconds left on the clock. Maybe not quite enough time to get a shot on goal, but still, it's something the Predators want to avoid in the final 30 seconds of play.
1: Edmonton scored earlier this year with 1.4 seconds left in the third period. They were down by a goal against the Phoenix Coyotes. It was like 1.6 or 1.5 seconds left. They won the faceoff back to Pronger, and he ended up scoring. Good. You know what? Chichu dumps it in. Ekman, Thornton, and Chichu, none of them went in and forced. They weren't gonna get caught.
0: Here's the faceoff, and the final 1.4 seconds ticks off on the clock, and that's it for the first period. The fans are booing here in Nashville, but they're not booing the Predators. I think they're booing the officials because the Sharks scored 2 5-on-3 power play goals at a 5-on-4 man advantage situation. Chichu, Marlow, and Smith getting the goals. It's 3-0 Sharks at the end of one. And how about Jonathan Chichu, Jamie? He has a goal and 2 assists.
1: Yep, he stepped it up. He played, I think, again, he had to make the adjustments from last game. You know, they were trying to figure out what was going to happen. He's obviously going to get attention. And what the Sharks are doing, you look at the guys that drew penalties. Bernier drew a penalty, Pricing drew a penalty, Ekman, Rissmiller, and Joe Thornton drew penalties. When you're drawing penalties, you're putting the best players on the ice power play. Sharks did exactly what they needed to do. They won the special teams battle, won faceoffs. You know what else? When they killed those two penalties tonight, that gives you confidence, because not only did they just kill them, they didn't even give up a shot on those penalty kills. They controlled the play. When you do that, that was the two areas the Sharks lost last game. They improved them already in the first period.
0: By a lot.
1: And that's why they were confident yesterday, folks. I mean, we get to hang around them, but there was even after the game the other night, they're like, we lost this. We got to make some adjustments that they honestly feel they are the better hockey team. And if they take care of those two facets of the game, they think not only can they win, they can dominate the Nashville Predators, and I think they're right.
0: It's 3-0 Sharks over the Predators at the end of the first period. Our coverage of Game 2 will continue right after this on the San Jose Sharks Radio Network.
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0: San Jose up by the score of 3-0. Joe Thornton, Jonathan Chichu, and Nils Ekman begin up front with Tom Pricing and Christian Ehrhoff back on D. Sharks skate from left to right. They dump it around the boards inside the Nashville zone. Knocked free by Joe Thornton. The pass went off the backhand side of Nils Ekman's stick. And it comes around the boards and is knocked out by Johnson. They've got a defenseman caught up ice. Only one back. It's Pricing. Here's Johnson breaking in for the shot on goal. But it's turned aside by Vesitoskada. Rebound picked up. No shot to the net there by Timonen as he gets tripped up to the ice. Fans screaming for a penalty against the Sharks. It's not going to get called.
1: It should have been called. Joe Thornton even looked at the refs to see. He looked behind him to see if the ref behind him called it, and he didn't.
0: And we get back to action now as they don't call the penalty. And the Predators shoot it back in. Hartnell, an angle chance. Nice shoulder stop by Toskoda from in close. And this is all because Christian Ehrhoff pinched and caused a two-on-one against.
1: He pinched, but Nils Ekman was there. He's the one that got caught. He covered. He was in the right position, but Johnson chipped it by Ekman. Ehrhoff pinched and took his man. Good play. Ekman's got to, he's got to trust. Ehrhoff's got to trust that he's got coverage. Ekman was covering there, but he lost his man, Johnson. That created the two-on-one.
0: And that's because of the speed of Greg Johnson. He can really fly up the wing, but Ekman's going to have to watch it.
1: He went and played the puck. You got to know that Johnson can chip it off the wall and get by you. No matter what, the man can't get by you. If the puck does, the man can't. Ekman played the puck, not the man there.
0: Patrick Marleau's line's on the ice now, and the Sharks captain with 2 points in the first period. Stick handles into the slot. He flies down close in low, gets knocked off the play by Kariuszczyk, and they both kind of slammed into the boards, and the puck skipped free. But Steve Bernier's up against the boards now and grabs for San Jose. He twists and he turns in the left wing corner. He's checked by Eaton, but Bernier holding onto it, trying to push it free to Milan Mikotic. And Mikotic getting in there with Bernier to work it loose. But Markov's in on Milan Mikotic. Looked like Markov took a little bit of a left hand at him as the puck came out in front. But Marlow's shot went wide. Meantime, Hannon on the point. Didn't keep it in. And he gets called for the offside play.
1: You know, like a good football team, they run the ball up the middle and you wear the defense. You know, in football, they always, in the playoffs especially, what do the announcers talk about? Time of possession for the offense. You wear the defense down. That's what Marlowe's line's got to do right there. You got Mark Eaton out there, 6'2", 212 pounds. You got Danny Markoff, 6'1", 190. Well, look at Patrick Marlowe.
0: 220.
1: 220. What's Bernier?
0: 230.
1: What's McCulloch? 215. Wear those guys down. That's what they did. They get, and Marlowe moving his feet, coming across the slot. He got the puck poke check. But he starts moving. Bernier's hitting. McCulloch's adding. That line can be devastating.
0: Sharks put Alan McCauley's line on the ice right now. They're in their own zone. They can't clear. Weber drives a hard one up high, but it missed the net. Hit the glass. Back behind Toskoda. Matt Carl's on defense with McLaren, tried to float it clear, got it to McCauley on the left boards, and Adam McCauley does a smart thing. In traffic, he lifts the puck in the air off the high glass and cleared the zone. Some players might try to do it down low, but McCauley did it the smart way and cleared it to center. Predators move back in, though. Sharks up 3-0 with 3 minutes gone by in this second period of play. Predators put a hit on a man back behind the Sharks' goal line, but here comes San Jose's McCauley to center. Lost the puck at the blue line as he tried to dump it in deep. And the Predators shoot one all the way down. We get an icing call here against Nashville with 16:49 left in the second period. Let's pause 10 seconds for station identification on the San Jose Sharks radio network. I'm Dan Rusinowski along with Jamie Baker back at Gaylord Entertainment Center. The 2006 playoffs are presented by Intersil. We've got a great broadcast going today. Sharks up 3-0 in Game 2, 16:49 left in the middle frame. Patrick Rismiller is going to step in to take the draw here for the Sharks against Scott Nickel. Scramble for the puck. Sharks get it. Gotch the drive, but it's tipped wide of a net. Loose in the right wing corner. Gotch couldn't handle the puck. Rismiller streaking in to gain control. Rismiller against Weber fighting for it. Weber takes a right-handed swing at Rismiller in traffic, and the puck jarred free, and the Predators will skate one out. You've heard me say that a couple of times. Predators defensemen taking swings in tight traffic against Sharks players along the boards. We'll have to see if that trend continues. Right now, San Jose with the puck in their own zone. Pricing hit hard by Smithson, legally this time, but he cleared it to center. Knocked down by Johnson. Johnson checked by Niemann as he walks across the Sharks line. And so he backhands in deep to the near corner. And Pricing and Rismiter combine to clear it out. Niemann in at center ice, walks across the line, takes the wrist shot from long distance, and an easy stop up high made there by netminder Chris Mason. Predators give it away, though, at the Sharks' line. Carl breaks in for a shot, blocked and sent wide by Brendan Witt's stick. Loose on the rebound, Chichu on the right wing stops it, tees up and drives, save made, penalty coming up, and it's going to be against the Sharks. Looked like there might have been some contact with the goalie on that play, and so off comes Mason, in comes Johnson with a shot on net from the left, save made, rebound, Hartnell wide open in front. He was covered by Ekman, no shot on goal, and now the Predators inadvertently put it all the way back into their own zone, but they've got the extra skater out there. His teammate is checked by Joe Thornton right now, and Thornton will grab, well, he didn't grab the puck. He thought he had it, but he's going to have to get off the ice.
1: He's going to get a break in 2 minutes, for 2 minutes anyway, so.
0: Yep, here's the touch by Chichi with the blue line as he poke-checked the puck off of one of the Predators' sticks, and Joe Thornton was the man who ran in to the goaltender on the play, and it looks like Big Joe is going to head to the box for 2 minutes.
1: Well, goalie interference, and this is why you want to, this is why it's so important to have good penalty killing, that you can go crash the net and do these types of plays, and your penalty killing covers for you. Billy Niemann, and this is really, when you get into playoff series, seven-game series, this is where he can take his toll. Last game, he was out, he was slashing guys, he's getting a little chippy, he's hitting guys, he took a slap shot, Mason just makes the save, directs the puck to the corner, it's almost like Billy Neiman's going to set it up, he's going to set up plays where he can go hit their D and try and wear them down. He led the team last game with 4 hits.
0: Off the faceoff, Gotch fell down, but as he fell, he chipped the puck off the right wing boards to McCauley, who breaks into the offensive zone. Allen couldn't do anything with it because he ran into traffic, and so the Predators will finally pick it up. Sharks down a man. Joe Thornton in for goalie interference at 4:46. Predators on the power play right now. Leading the attack at center, it's Erat. Shoots one into the Sharks zone, and at full speed, he goes in and puts the hard hit out of the corner boards to Alan McCauley. Erat works the puck free to Correa on the right boards. He'll exchange with Teeminen. Correa on the half boards, bothered by McCauley, but he backhands to the right point. Teeminen stops it, bothered by Gotch, goes down low again. Correa double team combination of Gotch and Hannon knocked it away. It goes around the boards to the near side. Loose puck, grabbed by Hannon, backhands it, but not out of the zone. Another chance for the Sharks, and McCauley gets to it and shoots it all the way down. Good solid penalty killing there.
1: Good battling, just, you know, trying to outnumber Nashville, even though you're shorthanded doing it. McCauley jumping down on Correa, helping out the D. taking, he took two big high-speed hits. That's one thing you see in the playoffs you don't see in the regular season. High-speed hits. They take their toll after a while, and they're winning the loose pucks and clearing the puck, Dan, exactly what you said they needed to do.
0: Pricing sends it all the way down. Mason has to leave it, the puck, as Smith steals it in the corner, but a centering feed attempted there for Jonathan Chichu is knocked away, and the Predators move back on the man advantage. 33 seconds left in the Joe Thornton penalty. Nashville skates one in. Jonathan Chichu steals the puck at the near side, but we've got another penalty coming up, and it is going to be a two-minute hooking call from the officials on a play along the boards. Time of this, 6 minutes and 18 seconds, and the Nashville penalty box is open.
1: Yep.
0: And stepping in right now for the Predators is center David Legwand.
1: He's looking at the ref like, what did I do? But Chichu won the battle on the wall, and Chichu was going to be able to get the puck out. Took a couple of strides. You keep your feet moving. Legwand reached in. You're not allowed to do it. You just can't do it. Watching yesterday the Dallas-Colorado game, Medano, you know, was kind of coming back. He was back-checking. Just one hand on his stick. Stuck his stick into one of the Colorado players, and he got caught. Like, it wasn't even a huge hook, but that's what the NHL has said. We're calling hooking and holding in the playoffs.
0: Anything with a stick off the ice, too.
1: You know what?
0: Anything.
1: NHL wants this to be physical hockey. They want guys to pay the price. They're just not going to put up with any obstruction calls, and they're calling it just as they did in the regular season, and they've sent the message, and I think it's the best thing for hockey because, yeah, there's been a lot of power play goals, but guys will adjust in the playoffs, and they're not going to do hooking and holding. We'll get some more high-scoring games this year in the playoffs than we've seen in the past.
0: Well, the Sharks are going to be on the power play in 1 second as Joe Thornton jumps back on the ice, but Nashville's got the puck on the right side in the Sharks' zone. Handing off, it's Ham Hughes on the point. Has a screenshot on his way, but it went wide. And Toskanen knocked down Adam Hall in front. No penalty called. The crowd wanted one. Here's Chichu making the stick-handling move down the middle of the ice for the Sharks, but at the Preds' line, is stripped of the puck. It's cleared by Ham Hughes all the way down on net, and Toskanen makes the stick save and drops it off for pricing. Sharks have a power play for a minute 7. Ekman leads the way with Joe Thornton. The lead for Big Joe. To Jonathan Chichu across the line. Loses on the stick check. Good effort by Jared Smithson to get back, and he cleared it for the Preds all the way down. 55 seconds to go on the man advantage for San Jose. Sharks leading this game 3-0 as Joe Thornton leads the way through center now. Makes a nice move on the right wing, cuts to the slot, shoots one, and he fanned on the puck and put it just wide. But he just made Danny Markov look like he was standing still on the play with a nifty stick handling move on the right wing, and that got the crowd awfully scared here in Nashville. Instead, the Preds clear it all the way down. Down to 30 seconds remaining in the Sharks' power play. Two defensemen back for Nashville as pricing streaks through center. Cross the line, drop for Smith. Backhand pass, maybe a careless one, but Ehrhoff sensed that Sillinger was on him, and he tipped it ahead. Yet the Preds do clear it out. Now a good defensive play back at the Sharks' blue line. Ehrhoff checked it off of Sillinger's stick, and no shorthanded scoring chance for the Predators, but there's only 9 seconds left in that leg one penalty. Maybe time for one more rush here for the San Jose Sharks.
1: Good call on Ehrhoff stepping up and reading the Sillinger play. Mark Smith didn't read it because Sillinger had just come on from a change. He didn't see him come into that high slot. Ehrhoff did.
0: Mikhalik moves in on the right wing side, stops. Penalty on Nashville is over. Now a turnover. Could be a break for Legwand, but the pass is a little too far. Toskanen comes way out of the net, trying to clear, couldn't do it. It's kept in. Now Legwand has it back behind the Sharks' net. Centering feed, and the shot by Ham Hughes is sticked aside. Combination of the defense and Toskanen. At the near boards now, Legwand throws in deep for Nashville. Good pressure by the Predators here. He centers as a turnaround pass was taken there by Sullivan, but he was knocked down. Crowd wanted a penalty. It's not going to get called. And now Ehrhoff is going to take a penalty as he knocks Sullivan down to the ice. So the Sharks touch up, and Ehrhoff is going to get the penalty in front of the net as that was a retaliatory move on Sullivan. We get a break in the action with 11:01 to play in the second period. The Sharks 3, the Predators nothing, but Nashville will have the power play when we return on the San Jose Sharks Radio Network. Well, they throw octopi on the ice in Detroit. They've thrown a salmon on the ice here in Nashville.
1: Chicago salmon, though. That's from Lake Michigan.
0: Why don't you explain that?
1: There's nothing to explain.
0: It's obviously not a real salmon because
1: everywhere we
0: would have been about a 70-pounder.
1: No matter where we go on the road, if we have a steak, it's always, steaks from Chicago. Flew her in from Chicago.
0: Flew it in. Off the faceoff, Predators have the power play because Ehrhoff took a penalty on Sullivan in front. 3-0 Sharks. Time of that penalty, 9:59 of the second. We're halfway through this game. Here's a shot by Weber toward the net. It gets deflected wide, and I think Toskanen got a piece of it. Set around the boards. Niemenen on the point. Shoots. It's blocked in front of the net. Excellent job by McCauley. Cleared out by Niemenen. Great teamwork. Minute 30 to go on that penalty against Erhoff. Thiemann retreats behind his own net as the Sharks put out fresh penalty killers. Thornton and Chichu are up front. McLaren and Pricing are back. Predators try to dump it in, but it was batted out of the air legally by Pricing, and Nashville reacted and caused themselves to go offside. So we get the whistle at 10:20 on the clock left in the second period, and the Sharks leading 3-0.
1: When you're penalty killing and you're in your own zone, anytime the puck is along the wall, you have to attack that guy. He's not in a position to make a pass. You don't want him to allow to turn around and set up. That's what the Sharks are doing better tonight. They're not allowing they're winning battles on the boards, and when the puck is, if Korea or anybody from Nashville has the puck on the boards, they're not allowing him to turn around. They're going right after him.
0: Power play hockey for the Preds. Here's Thiemann sending it in deep. Sillinger was open for a chance down low, but the pass was off the mark. Nashville recovers the puck. Here's Thiemann another point again. A shot, glove save made by Toskala, and we get the stoppage. And normally if that save were made at the Shark Tank, you'd hear a big roar from the crowd, but total silence here in Nashville as it's still 3-0 San Jose.
1: Nashville's working so hard right now trying to get the loose pucks in the corners that they're not allowing their forward to go stand in front of the net right in front of Toskala. Toskala saw that shot. Martin Erat was heading towards the front of the net, but Toska out at the top of the crease. It's an easy save for him because Erat hadn't positioned himself right in front of Toska. That's been the difference tonight in the Sharks' PK.
0: Not as much traffic, as you said, in front of Toska, and we all know what difference that can make, as you just said. Good point, by the way, because the Sharks are forcing it, making them really earn it.
1: No one's in front of the net right now because they're so busy. Nashville is trying to win the battle on the boards.
0: Back to action. Power play for the Predators. Leguan's out there with Walker. Sends it around the boards. Couldn't get it. Sullivan also joining that pair on the ice. And Sharks able to clear all the way down. Down to 29 seconds left on the Erhoff penalty.
1: Good clear by Marcel Gotch. Not as easy as it looks when you got two guys coming on you and somebody's covering the boards. He picked it off the wall and then shot it about 2 feet away from the boards.
0: Oh, a turnover by McCauley in his own zone inadvertently, and a chance for Nashville at the side of the net, but Toskala turned it away. Kept in by Thiemann, back to the point. Ham used to drive, stick save, Toskala. Rebound cleared out by Niemann.
1: No one in front of the net. No one's in front of the net this time for Nashville because, they're so busy trying to set up. Toskala knows that. He lets the rebound come right out in front where the Sharks are. They gain the control.
0: Turnover by Nashville. Sharks keep in. Erhoff puts it in front. Marlo, great stick handling move, backhands it on net while backskating, but Mason made the save, and he covered up, and that was a tough play that Marlo made. And it created a good scoring chance. We've got a break in the action. The 2006 playoffs are presented by Intersil. The Sharks lead the Predators 3-0. You're listening to the playoffs on the San Jose Sharks Radio Network. Sharks have a 3-0 lead over the Nashville Predators with 8:53 to go in the second period here in Game 2 at the Gaylord Entertainment Center. We have a moment for this date in NHL history brought to you by HP. HP PhotoSmart. 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Brilliantly simple. On this date in National Hockey League history, April the 23rd, 1950, the very first overtime in Game 7 of the Stanley Cup Final took place, and Pete Fabando scored for the Detroit Red Wings in a victory over the New York Rangers to give Detroit a 4-3 lead, a 4-3 win, and the 1950 Stanley Cup title. 4 years later, Detroit left wing Tony Leswick repeated the feat in overtime in Game 7, but since then, no one has ever scored an overtime goal in Game 7 of the Stanley Cup Final. That from HP. This date in NHL history brought to you by HP. HP PhotoSmart. 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Brilliantly simple. Sharks 3, Predators nothing. Down to 8:38 remaining in the second period as the Preds skate from right to left. They dump into the Sharks zone. Toskala inside the trapezoidal area, back behind his goal line, handles the puck, fed it over now to his defense, and Hannon and Michalik combine to clear one out. Patrick Marleau's line has definitely made an impact today in the game with their size, their speed, and their skill. The Sharks captain has a goal and an assist in the contest, and right now he's starting a 3-on-2 attack. He veers to his left across the line. He's got Bernier breaking for the goal, but there's the shot. Witt hammered Bernier and knocked him into the net. That's going to be an interference call, I think, on Witt against Bernier, and the Sharks will have a power play.
1: And it all starts in the neutral zone. Patrick Marleau getting the puck. He creates a turnover in the neutral zone, and then he gets his legs going. He gets some speed going into the neutral zone or into the offensive zone because Patrick Marleau, when he's got his feet going, Dan, the other defense, they back up. He's too fast. He can chip it by him. He can get by him. And if he's doing that, well, that allows Bernier to now get to the blue line. He drives the net. Sharks attack Witt. They got to attack Brendan Witt. He's not fast enough. He's a big kid. He's not fast enough to handle the Sharks. And he's, you know, that's a fourth penalty he's drawn, he's taken in the last two games.
0: Power play hockey for the Sharks. Slap shot by Marlowe from the point. Stopped by Mason. There was a rebound there, but it's sent around the boards, and the Sharks hold on to it. Chichu on the boards is checked by Eaton, and he lost it. And so it'll be cleared down the ice by Adam Hall, who began the penalty kill for Nashville with Greg Johnson up front. They'll head back to their bench and be replaced by fresh Nashville Predators skaters. Sharks on the man advantage of three goals today. They move from left to right. Chichu and Joe Thornton exchange passes and enter the zone. Joe Thornton trying to set up Chichu, driving the

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1: Backhands it away from him, and here comes Mark Smith up the ice for the Sharks. Smith makes a nice move on Ham Hughes, walks across the blue line, but loses on the stick check to Ham Hughes. Nice recovery by the Preds defenseman.
2: What a series Mark Smith's had so far in four and a half periods.
1: Couple of goals. One on the power play today. Smith looking for it in the corner, dug it free, but Mikota couldn't gain the puck. It's loose back behind the Predators' net, and Ham Hughes was working hard, tried to clear, couldn't do it. Kept in there by Erhoff. 13 seconds left on the Brendan Witt penalty, but Nashville will dig it out of the corner and skate out 3-on-2. Now it's a 2-on-2. Leguan and Timonen making the attacking move, but Carl blocked the pass. Erat recovering it on the trailer, but he loses on the check to Mark Smith, and that's it for the penalty on Witt as the Sharks will break one out.
2: And the guy that left on the 3-on-2 was Steve Sullivan because he was so tired at the end of his shift PK, but that's a nice break for the Sharks. You don't want Steve Sullivan joining a 3-on-2.
1: Let's not forget that Sullivan hasn't had a lot of action as Mikotic now clears the center, gets hauled down by Eaton, and that's going to be a penalty call against the Predators with 5:50 to go in the second period. Sharks have a 3-0 lead, and they'll be on the power play when we come back. You're listening to the San Jose Sharks Radio Network. 5:50 to go in the second period in Game 2. Sharks 3, Predators nothing. Jonathan Chichu, a goal and two assists. Patrick Marleau, a goal and an assist.
2: 8 of the 10 goals in the playoff series so far, power play goals. 8 of 10. Special teams, that's something to do with the playoffs.
1: I think so. That's not just this series either, that's league-wide.
2: What was Jersey? Did they score 5 power play goals? Amazing. Patrick Elias had 2 goals, 4 assists. Montreal, I'm not sure with their power play. That was a surprise. Beating Carolina 6-1.
1: In Carolina, is off the faceoff, we get an offside call against the Sharks, so they'll bring the draw back, but Bob Gainey's team has been playing really well ever since he took over as coach the day the Sharks arrived.
2: It took a little while, didn't it? Well, they had 4 power play goals that night against the Sharks.
1: They sure did.
2: They struggled for a little bit. They got hot right away. Then they kind of puttered along. But then the last month and a half, I think these guys bought into the system, and they've got some good goaltending from QA and Abershur.
1: Off the draw, Sharks move in. They got a minute 43 left in a Mark Eaton penalty that was called. And here's a bad giveaway by Jonathan Chichu. And here's a break for Nashville. Is right up the middle of the ice. Johnson was wide open, but the feed from Ham Hughes was fortunately for the Sharks off the mark. And that's because Pricing tipped it, as you said. Down the right side, Ekman comes in for the Sharks' man advantage. Dumps into the offensive zone. Predators pick up. They'll try to clear. Kept in by Pricing. Handles it on the right point. Throws it down low to Joe Thornton in the corner. Uh-oh, Joe Thornton blindly passed it up the near boards, and Johnson anticipated, intercepted, and fed it ahead to Markov, who stick handles to the neutral zone and shoots one all the way down.
2: Joe thought he had a guy on the sidewall. He doesn't always look. He assumes he knows where guys are. A lot of times, Joe Thornton, he knows where the guy is before he even gets the puck.
1: Ekman to Thornton on the right. Walks across the line, spins, and tries to give it to a breaking Marleau, but a good check by Walker, tipped that pass back to center ice. Now Thornton goes to Marleau, moves down the wing, across the line, drop for Chichu for the shot on net, stick save from 45 feet out by Chris Mason. Joe Thornton gets the rebound in the left corner, has Chichu in front, and the centering attempt was blocked by Brendan Witt. 37 seconds left in the Mark Eaton penalty, and the Sharks keep it in on the point for a moment, but another clearing attempt by Nashville goes all the way down.
2: They're forcing Joe Thornton out there. He's got one guy on him. If he does one of his little twists and turns, he's got another guy right away. They're not letting him set up.
1: Niemann breaks in, gives to Carl, cuts to the slot and gets the shot away. I think that Mason got a piece of it at the near sideboards.
2: Puck bobbled on him there.
1: Couple seconds left in the Sharks' power play. Niemann twists and turns, goes back to the right point. Erhoff goes to the left to Carl. In front, McCauley tipped it on goal. Save made and rebound. The stick was thrown by the goaltender Mason, but they don't call it. Play continues. Loose at the near side. Nieminen tried to chip it back to the point. Penalty on Eaton is over. Carl kept it in. Kraut thought it was offside. It's not. And the Sharks managed to keep it in play and dump it in deep to the Nashville zone. But the Predators do clear it out. Now Carl, I should say Hannon, fell down. And Erat was skating for the puck. Toskota out of his net, tipped it around the boards, and he got run into there by Erat, but no penalty called on that side of things. And so we've seen some interesting situations with goalies in this game. Predators get it at center. They send it all the way down. Korea got interfered with a little bit there by Hannon, but the icing call against Nashville without a penalty call.

0: so. No whistles when we thought there might be a couple here in the late stages of the second period. Down to 3:19 to go. Sharks 3, Predators no score.
1: Well, by the Sharks doing what they, carrying over what they did last game in the third period, is getting some good forechecking going, playing good hockey, grinding it out against Nashville, drawing penalties. Nashville is not in sync whatsoever today because the game, there's been so many penalties. They have to play their penalty killers so much. Paul Kariya's not getting a ton of ice time. He's not one of their penalty killers. And what you're doing is you're getting other guys who are penalty killers out there, Sillinger, and that. It takes a lot of effort. It takes a lot out of you when you have to continually kill penalties. And they have not created any momentum because of it. And it's basically because the way the Sharks are playing, they're outskating Nashville here today. They're a faster team. They're a bigger team. If they do that, again, it comes down to winning some faceoffs, and they're doing a good job on the penalty kill today. That is the difference. There's no way Nashville can play with the San Jose Sharks when Sharks are playing their hockey.
0: Off the draw, Smith gets a shot on goal from the left circle. A pad stop by Mason. Mark Smith has his second playoff goal today. This one coming on the power play, and it gives the Sharks a 3-0 lead. Down to 3 minutes left in the second frame. Here come the Predators moving in. A shot toward the net by Hamhuis, breaking in from the point, went deflected wide off of his defenseman's stick, but the Predators pick up the rebound, and Kariya will send it back to Hamhuis. Winds up and shoots. Oh, it's just wide as McLaren stepped up and deflected that puck, but it just missed the outer corner as Toskoda did the splits. Now Erat in the corner of the Shark zone on the right side for Nashville. One-on-one against Georges. The pair skates back behind the net. Georges, great job, knocks Erat off the puck and pokes it free around the boards, but couldn't clear. Now a shot by Legwan from the right side, stopped by Toskoda, and the rebound cleared out by the Sharks with 2:25 left in the second. We'll get line changes here as the play goes on. Mark Eaton, out of the penalty box recently, handles the puck behind his own net for Nashville. Crowd urging the Predators on. Nashville scored 4 power play goals against the Sharks in game one. They are 0-4 in game two, as now a puck is deflected in the neutral zone over the glass and out of play. And so we'll have a face-off there right in front of the scorer's table.
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0: We love NVIDIA here on the Sharks Radio Network as the face-off is dropped at the center ice area. Predators will get the draw this time, and Kiemannin carries up the right side and flips in. On the right wing boards, grabbed there by Sillinger. Trying to feed it over to his man on the boards, but couldn't get it to him. Knocked back the other way by the Sharks. That was Steve Sullivan who was looking for it. Now the puck is fired through the neutral zone and up into the Preds bench. So we get the whistle with 1:50 left in the second period. The score, the Sharks 3, the Predators nothing. Our next broadcast of Sharks hockey will take place on Tuesday. And it will be a carnival-like atmosphere to say the least at HP Pavilion. We'll be on the air at 7 o'clock with game number 3 of our Western Conference quarterfinal playoff series coverage of the Sharks and the Preds. Johnson beats Joe Thornton on the faceoff at the Predators' blue line, but Nashville's got to go back behind their own net to get control. Danny Markov leads the attack. He's got Johnson flying up the wing, not even looking at him. So he'll just curl back and regroup. Whatever it is he wanted to do didn't work. And he fires up the middle for Adam Hall, tipped back by the Sharks. And Joe Thornton will take it to the Predators' line. He gains the zone, and he backhands softly into the corner. Grabbed quickly by Markov, who shoots one all the way down. Winds up being a shot on goal, so Toskoda has to make the stick stop. Left it for Matt Carl on defense. From behind his net, he wound it up the left boards to Ekman. He gives to Chichu on the right. Breaks into the Predators' zone. Now he goes to the corner and shoots on net. Body saved there by Mason. Rebound not cleared out, kept in by the stick of Hannon. Goes into the right corner. Now it's Thornton to Chichu for the shot, and it's blocked by Eaton with 1 minute remaining. Thornton has a man breaking in to the slot in Ekman, but Ekman got the pass and overskated the puck. Didn't get a shot on net. It stays in the Pred zone. Ekman now in the corner. Banks went off a couple of defenseman sticks. Nothing doing there. Now we got a penalty coming up, and it's going to go against Nashville. A 2 minute roughing penalty issued by referee Billy McCreary, and it comes at 19:13. This will be the 9th power play for the Sharks. And maybe a taste of their own medicine. The Predators will be down a man for the final minute of play.
1: That's one of those penalties that I thought they would let go. He went and hammered Chichu. I think maybe because he hit him in the head. He actually took liberties. He hit him the second time, knocked his helmet off. So it's a good call. Hartnell kind of pushed the limits of it.
0: They gave him the first one.
1: I think they gave him first or second. I think they might let one go away. You want to? He knocked him down once, kind of hit his head. If you do it the second time, that's a, actually, I retract that. That was a good call. If you're going to take two shots, you got. I think they'll let them take the first shot, though.
0: Sharks in the power play. Marlow to Ehrhoff on the point. Cross-ice pricing. Tees up. Fires the slap shot from the left side, but it's wide. It banks off the boards. Right back to Marlow with the near side. 25 seconds left of the period. Marlow in front. Bernier, one-timer, just missed the net. Marlow again gives to Bernier. Down low, feeds it behind the net to Marlow. Marlow playing really well today. Feeds it back to the point. Kept in by Ehrhoff. Down to 14 seconds left in the period. In front, the pass from McCauley. Fanned on it. And on the point, a drive by Pricing will be gloved at the chest and covered by Mason. With 9.7 seconds left in the period, time for one more draw for the Sharks power play to win. Maybe a chance or two at the net to try to extend their 3-0 lead.
1: You know who else is having a good game is Bernier. Bernier's winning battles on the boards, using his size. There's not much they can do once he starts to protect the puck down there. When you start doing that, it allows everyone else to adjust and find an opening. Even if you're going to chip it behind the net, they can go get it.
0: Off the faceoff, Sharks have 8 seconds left in this period. On the power play, Marlow's on the point, got the feed from Chichu, shot is blocked. Now Pricing a drive, gets cross-checked to the ice at the buzzer. And Pricing is shaken up on that play. That was Scott Nickel that came over and did that. The second period is over. And a couple of grumbles in the direction of the official Kelly Sutherland, the closest referee to it, but Pricing looks like he's all right, and apparently he was maybe trying to sell a little bit more, but Nickel did hit him from behind with a cross check. And so the referees leave to the chorus of boos, and we've got a second intermission coming up with the Sharks leading Nashville 3-0 in Game 2 of the Western Conference quarterfinals.
1: Well, the fans here aren't happy with the officiating, but I can tell you Ron Wilson is, because his team is staying disciplined. This is what they've done all year. You got the number three team in penalty minutes against per game, or the penalty minutes that they take per game, versus the team that's 28th in the NHL, and we're seeing it here tonight. Nashville takes four minors that period. In the second period, Sharks only take two. When you do that, you got your best players on the ice. You create momentum, you get scoring chances, you're minimizing. Paul Kariya only played, I don't have his time on ice for the second period. First period, he only played 5 minutes, 50 seconds, because he's not a penalty killer. You're keeping Paul Kariya off the ice, you're keeping Steve Sullivan off the ice. Sharks outshoot him 11-8. 3-0 going into the third, just as the doctor ordered. I think this is a, according to Hoyle, the plan is according to Hoyle for Ron Wilson and his troops so far tonight.
0: Well, Hoyle's going to like this one. Sharks up 3-0 over Nashville at the end of two. We'll be back after this on the San Jose Sharks Radio Network.
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0: Chichu is double-teamed back behind the net. And finally, the Predators, Markov and Johnson, the two players on Chichu, able to clear it all the way down. Down to 24 seconds remaining in that penalty to Nashville. Legwander, should say, Hartnell took a two-minute roughing penalty at 19:13 of the second period. That's why the Sharks begin this final frame on the man advantage. Down to 10 seconds left in the Sharks' power play. Thornton chips to the point. Matt Carl has it. Behind the back pass to Joe Thornton, and he heads toward a shooting position, but loses on the check to Smithson, and the Predators will move it out. Walker skates to the neutral zone of the Sharks' line and dumps the rest of the way down. And he's chasing it back behind the net. He's hauled down by Joe Thornton. Scott Walker, with his hard work, is going to draw a penalty here. Joe Thornton's not going to like it, but the call will be made by the official. And Kelly Sutherland and Bill McCreary will skate over. Billy Mack will make it a two-minute penalty against Joe Thornton at 1:24 of this third period. A two-minute holding penalty. And so the result will be a power play for the Nashville Predators.
1: And it's one of the best penalty killers for the San Jose Sharks is Joe Thornton, because he can get his sticks in the lane and create, take away so much space by using his reach. This is now a very critical moment of this game. If Nashville scores a power play goal, they have the momentum. It's a two-goal lead. And as we all know, that's the worst lead in hockey.
0: Well,
1: ongoing.
0: We've argued about it. Is a 3-0 lead or a 2-goal lead the worst lead in hockey? Off the faceoff, Nashville tries to make it a 3-0 lead as they get the draw back to Timonen, but he drove it wide, and the Sharks will calmly clear it all the way down. San Jose going with McCauley and Nieminen up front of this penalty kill. Georges and Hannon are back on defense. Sharks up 3-0, but here come the Predators skating through center ice. Martin Irat stood up to there by Josh Georges as he dumps one in deep to the corner, back behind Toskota. Neiman in the first guy to it, trying to backhand it around the right sideboards, but the puck was blocked by Sillinger. Now back on the point, Weber keeps in, goes to Paul Kariya at the near side. He doesn't have as much room today as he did in game one. Correa knocks it over to the near boards to Erat, who in the collision, back behind the net, lost his helmet. Erat to Correa, centering pass, but it's intercepted. Nice stick position by Alan McCauley to stop that and clear it.
1: And you know what? Billy Niemann doing a good job not allowing Correa to go back to the defenseman on the who's at the top of the umbrella, forcing him to either go down to the corner, pushing him down to the corner, or trying that cross pass through the seam. And that's that. You know what that means? The Sharks are dictating what where Correa can go. They're taking, instead of giving him three options, they're giving him one, maybe two options, but they're giving them the options that are low percentage points and easier to stop. Good job by Ville Niemenä.
0: Sharks are back to that T formation in the neutral zone as Kyle McLaren steps up, but the Predators do succeed in getting in this time into the Sharks' end. 38 seconds left in the Joe Thornton penalty. Steve Sullivan on the left circle tees up, shoots one, glove save made from the top of the circle by Toskota. And a little pushing and shoving. After the whistle, Mark Smith in there, along with Scott Walker. Marcel Gotch also involved. Actually, with Scott Walker. Mark Smith back on the top of the circle, was pushing and shoving with somebody else. So they break all that up. We'll have a face-off deep inside the Sharks zone to the right side of Vesa Toskota, who only until just a moment ago had that puck in his left glove.
1: Sharks didn't do quite as well in the second period on face-off. It's not surprising that Nashville was also going to change that. So at the Sharks were 20 wins, 24 losses, 45% after two periods. We've got to continue that. But the good news is they've scoring chances after two is 8-3 for the Sharks. More importantly, they've only given up three scoring chances this game. And whenever there has been a breakdown, there's always someone pretty much supporting. And Toskola, who hasn't had to make a lot of great saves, has made the good ones when need be.
0: McCauley loses the faceoff to Legwand, and the power play has only 28 seconds left for Nashville. They throw it around the board. Sullivan loses an edge in the left corner. Will the Sharks clear it? Will they clear it? Not yet. And they now finally will get it. And it'll be bounced out by McCauley all the way down.
1: There's always two, if not three, white shirts, even when they're penalty killing in their own end, around that puck. They're just not allowing Nashville to set up.
0: Here come the Predators now up the middle of the ice, trying to use his speed. Legwand breaks into the zone. Button hooks to the near side. Got it back to the point, but a turnover by Nashville. Sullivan handed it right to Niemann, and he chipped it clear. That's it for the penalty. Joe Thornton is back on the ice, and he's making his way back to the Sharks bench. Ron Wilson makes wholesale changes, and why not throw out Patrick Marleau's line right now? They've been rested, and now they're raring to go. They played great today. Bernier, nice defensive move on Hartnell, steals the puck in the neutral zone, and the Sharks will try to take advantage here with McCulloch tipping a pricing pass up to the Nashville blue line.
1: He's got to get that puck deep, McCulloch. He tries a little chip to Bernier. Get it in the corner. Bernier's going to go get it, and if he doesn't get to the puck first, he's going to win. He's going to get a big hit. He's doing, set him up for big hits.
0: Marleau wins the battle back behind the Nashville net, tipped it free to the corner. He fired it back toward the point, but it was knocked down, and it's over the stick of Milan McCulloch. So Hannon will tip it back to Patrick Marleau, and the Sharks captain handles right in front of his own bench. But he's bodied off the puck. Long shot from Adam Hall from center ice is stopped easily by Toskota. Rebound flipped around the glass by Kyle McLaren, and the Sharks do clear the zone.
1: McLaren had more time there. He's got to come up the ones that get on his forehand. He had all kinds of time, and then you can make a tape-to-tape pass. He ends up throwing it in the glass. That's tough for the winger to handle.
0: Now McLaren keeps it on the ice as he passes it up the right wing side. Chichu dumped it in. And it's loose inside the Nashville zone. Thornton line right back out there. Chichu worked it free, but Paul Correa intercepts and comes out for the Preds. Leads it at the Sharks line. Offside is the call against Nashville. 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
0: Here at Echo here in Nashville as the Sharks have a 3-0 lead. It's held up since the first period of play. And you hear some boos wafting from the crowd. Not exactly enthusiastic ones, but that's because up on the big scoreboard, a little sign, welcoming Commissioner Gary Bettman to the arena. I've talked to Gary about that a number of times. He's used to it. He
1: What's
0: almost
1: that?
0: Gets some humor out of the fact that whenever his name's announced, he's booed by the fans.
1: I thought you meant when things were wafting from the rafters.
0: Well, the boos, yes. And I spell booze B-O-O-S, not B-O-O-Z-E, just in case anybody's wondering.
1: I think there was some B-O-O-Z-E drank in this town last night.
0: I got a funny feeling that you're correct. Off the faceoff, Joe Thornton goes into the left wing corner of the Predator zone, but he's bodied off the play there by Danny Markov, who now takes a pass back and skates up the right side for Nashville. Stick handles around Ekman's check attempt. But Ekman's going to get the last laugh. He gets the puck, and then he gets cross-checked in the back by Scott Walker, and no referee puts his hand in the air, but Ekman comes out of it.
1: They had some words at the last faceoff.
0: Fires it over to McLaren on the right, dumps it down low, and the Sharks will make the line change. Stepping on the ice right now, Carl and McLaren defensively for San Jose. Sharks a little passive here as McCauley's line steps on. Allen is the only Shark up, and the Predators are looking to make something happen with a long feed through the neutral zone. Tutu gets the pass, and he turns and fires in. Nichols out there, too, and here comes Tutu skating in, hammers Matt Carl in the corner. And that's going to bring a rise from the crowd. Tutu going for Carl again on the rebound in a sort of, I didn't mean to do that kind of a play, but the Predators now jamming at the puck in the corner. The Sharks just trying to clear it out. 2-2 against Carl. 2-2 behind the net. Centers all the way back to the point. Weber a drive. That was a good scoring chance, but it missed the net. Now a penalty's coming up as 2-2 is chopped to the ice by McLaren. And so this line did their job for Barry Trotz's team. They caused a little mayhem in the corner, maybe took some liberties, and now get a penalty called for interference on Kyle McLaren. So when we come back, the Sharks will still have a 3-0 lead, but the Predators will be on the power play. You're listening to the San Jose Sharks Radio Network. Penalty on Kyle McLaren for interference at 6:07 of the third. Sharks have a 3-0 lead in Game 2. But this is a very critical moment in this game because Nashville needs to get momentum, and that's what they're trying to get. Team in it. The shot from the point. A blocker board save by Toskota. Puck bounced to the left wing corner on the rebound. Sharks can't clear. Kept in at the point. Drive by Weber, and it stopped. Nice glove stop through traffic by Toskota, and realistically, Jamie, this is the first little bit of traffic that Toskota has had to face in this game.
1: Well, you know, Nashville's now the one that's desperate. They're down 3-0 at home, so they're coming out and dumping it in and trying to run the Sharks forwards and defense. You know, San Jose can't get passive in the offensive zone. You still got to be able to cycle and control the play down there. Otherwise, you're going to end up drawing penalties.
0: Off the draw. Here's a shot by Tiemann, blocked by Jonathan Chichu. Good play by Chichu as he turns and backhands one out to center ice. People around the country that are watching this on national television are starting to get the idea that Joe Thornton and Jonathan Chichu are pretty darn good defensive players, too, as they are out there doing the job on the penalty kill here. Hannon clears all the way down. Minute and 8 seconds left on that penalty call against Kyle McLaren as the Sharks change players. Moving from left to right, the Predators go back to the attack, and Kimmo Tiemann, the quarterback on the power play, drives one in, pops around the boards, back to Shea Weber on the left point. He moves to his right, watched by Niemann, and takes the shot, blocked by McCauley, and it ricochets out to center.
1: In the lanes, exactly what Ron Wilson wants. Force when you can, and if you can't get them, make sure your stick's in the lane and your body's in the lane to block shots. We've seen Chichu and McCauley both block shots on this PK.
0: Now Correa dishes away from Niemann to Tiemann, cross ice to Weber, back to Tiemann on the right point. He's trying to get some space, gives to Correa on the right circle. He turns, he feeds down low to Leguan, shoots one right on net, save made, rebound, another shot, stopped by Toskota, who fell down, but he gets back up. Back on the point, it's kept in by Tiemann, cross ice, right circle, Correa the drive, and it's blocked by Erhoff. Kept in, though, by the Predators on the power play. 15 seconds left in the man advantage. Correa in the right circle. Goes to the down low in the corner to Leguan, who turns and shoots from the right circle, but it's blocked in front, and the Sharks able to clear. Nice job by Pricing to quickly flick it out. One more chance. Mason out of his net, flipped it to center all the way to the Sharks' line. Leguan sends it across to Ham Hughes in his drive wide. Rebound behind the net. Walker centered it, but it's knocked away from Sullivan. Gotch couldn't clear, and he slipped underneath the check as McLaren's out of the penalty box, and he came in and he hammered Ham Hughes on the far side of the ice. Another body check by McLaren against the far boards against Ham Hughes. They're fighting for control along those boards. Work free by Dan Ham Hughes, and the one-time Predators first-round draft pick sends it around the boards to the near side. Hannon checked by Leguan, and the Predators still have it.
1: A little elbow in the face there.
0: Even strength hockey, but the Predators have a little momentum here. It's sent out to the slot. Walker the drive, blocked by Rissmiller. That stung a little bit. The Sharks able to poke it clear to the neutral zone as Gotch, Smith, and Rissmiller are back on the ice. Good check by Gotch. Knocked it away from the defense. Rissmiller supporting, trying to take advantage, but he basically skated into that traffic on the far side of the ice, and it was knocked away by the Preds defense. From their own blue line, Nashville will start up. Sullivan, good one-time pass to Nichol, breaking down the left wing, makes the move on Carl, couldn't get around him as Carl had good stick position and stick checked the puck away. Cleared back out by the Sharks now. Uh-oh, Carl can't handle it this time. Here comes Nichol breaking into the right side, shoots one through McLaren, and it's a kick save by goaltender Toskota. The rebound just flipped back to center ice, and the Preds fire back into Sharks territory, but we get the whistle for the offside.
1: Well, this is turning into playoff hockey now. Nashville's trying to run the Sharks all over the place. On that last penalty kill, Ville Niemann, McCauley, and Erhoff, they were actually going out and fronting one of the Predators who had the puck, and they were they were almost, they looked like goalies, didn't they?
0: They did.
1: They were, like, instead of having the stick right out in front of them, they
0: in
1: were
0: in the ready position.
1: They were in the, they were
0: the
1: in
0: ready
1: the,
0: position.
1: The Vesa Toskala riding that Finnish horse, ready goalie position. And it worked pretty well because they just blocked four shots. Rissmiller blocked one. Saw McLaren block one. Those are details. That's playoff hockey.
0: Face-off coming up just outside the Sharks' blue line. 3-0 San Jose leading. 10:35 remaining in the third period. Off the draw, penalty coming up as Mikotic got hit by Tutu at the near boards. Little interference going to get called, but it's going to be Milan Mikotic that goes in. We'll be back in 30 seconds on the San Jose Sharks Radio Network. Power play for Nashville as the Predators shoot one toward the net, and it trickles off a couple of sticks and floats in the air toward Toskada, but just settles down to the ice wide to his right. Sharks have Mikotic in for interference at 9:30. Here comes Niemann in, shorthanded down the left side, shoot, stick save made by Toskada. I should say by Mason, back the other way come the Preds. They move across the Sharks line. Sillinger tosses off the stick of Correa. He gets hauled down, and a penalty is coming up to Billy Niemann, who is protesting the call. But the back referee, Billy McCreary, not only is going to give Niemann the first penalty, he's going to give him 10 minutes.
1: We hope 10 minutes.
0: He's getting 10.
1: 10 is better than an additional 2 at this point in the game.
0: Well, he's got 2 and 10.
1: You don't want another 2, though. I'd rather see 2 and 10. As much as you want Billy Niemann for the last 10 minutes of the game, I'd rather see Billy Niemann get 2 and 10 than get 4 minutes.
0: Well, obviously it was something Billy Niemann said, because he gets an interference penalty and he starts screaming at McCreary, and all of a sudden the hands on the hips for McCreary. Was it something I said?
1: Yeah. I think it was something he said. Yeah.
0: 2 minutes interference, 10-minute misconduct to Billy Niemann of the Sharks. So a big power play coming up here for Nashville.
1: He looked at him in the wrong way. He gave him a dirty look.
0: 10:02, the time of this penalty. It'll be the 8th power play for Nashville. 5-on-3 advantage at this moment for another minute and 18 seconds. This is the first 5-on-3 Nashville has had in this game.
1: If they score, this place is going to go crazy. It's going to get loud in here. We're going to be in for an interesting last 10 minutes.
0: Well, the Sharks put out Mark Smith, Kyle McLaren, and Scott Hannon, and Mark Smith clears one all the way down, and he heads right off as Ron Wilson wants to make sure he's got fresh skaters on. Alan McCauley replaces him. 5-on-3 man advantage for Nashville as Sullivan moves in with pressure from McCauley. He skates into the left corner, turns it past McCauley, put it back to the left point. Weber cross ice. Tiemannin for Nashville down low. Correa there. Back to the right circle. Tiemannin returns for Correa. Returns now for Tiemannin to Weber. The shot wide. Not a bad idea, but he missed the net. 39 seconds left in the 2 penalties. Now it's taken now by Tiemannin. Back to Correa in the right circle. He gives it back to Tiemannin. He tries the shot. Save Toskala. 29 seconds left in the first penalty on Milan Mikotic. Sillinger keeps in. Winds up. Doesn't shoot. Gives to Correa down low. Back to the right circle. Top of it. Taken there by Tiemannin. Back to the near side. Correa to Tiemannin. Now to Weber. Back to Tiemannin. Shoots. He broke his stick, I think, on the play. And he's got a hand pass it to himself in the near corner. Smart play by Tiemannin as he's trying to kick it loose now. And he does get it to Correa. To Sillinger. To the left wing side. And a shot on net by Sullivan. Will be stopped by Toskada, who moved left to right to make that save. Now back to Sillinger. The shot. And Toskada makes the save from the left circle. And the first penalty is over on Mikotic. Still 30 seconds left. And that interference call on Niemann.
1: And Alan McCauley can thank Vesa Toskala. He had the puck on the wall. He knew right away. It was like, oh, what did I do that for? He tried to throw the puck up the middle. He threw it right on Sillinger's forehand stick, who walked in. And Toskala came out and read it. Sillinger was not happy with himself, but terrible turnover by Alan McCauley right in the slot. Toskala read the play well. Huge save. Gets the face off. McCauley's out there. So they kill off the 5-on-3. Now it's a 5-on-4 for 30 seconds.
0: Pretty intense hockey. Sharks 3, Predators nothing. The Sharks are 30 seconds away from killing 2 crucial penalties with 8:28 left now in the game. Off the draw, Joe Thornton won the faceoff, but pricing couldn't clear. Kept in by Hamhuis. Cross ice to Markov. Now to Legwand at the near side. Legwand out there with Erat and Walker. Walker's positioned right in front of Toskada. Down low in the corner, right wing side. Erat handles it. 12 seconds left in the power play. Chichu steals it from Erat. And he pokes it out to big Joe Thornton, who skates out to center. Here comes Joe Thornton. Makes a nice move on Markov. In front, Chichu in the backhand. Short-handed chance. Good save by goaltender Toskala.
1: Wow, what a play by Joe Thornton.
0: Mason, what a save that was. Now here comes Erat back in. Penalty is over. As now we have a collision inside the Shark zone. Hamhuis ran into Ehrhoff, and Hamhuis is shaken up on the play. And Scott Walker going over to give Ehrhoff a piece of his mind as the Predators trainer jumps on the ice, but a policeman named Kyle McLaren steps between the two and calms the nerves of everybody. As we've got a whistle and a break in the action, Hamhuis is on his feet and he's okay. A 3-0 Sharks lead with 7:46 left. We'll be back on the San Jose Sharks Radio Network. Sharks 3, Predators nothing. Game 2 continues with 7:46 left in the third. Sharks will be back at home on Tuesday for Game 3 at HP Pavilion. We're on the air at 7 o'clock. You can anticipate a carnival-like atmosphere and a tremendous crowd at the Shark Tank for that one.
1: One of the loudest rinks in the NHL. If the Sharks hold off with this lead and get a come home with a split, that's what you ask for. Of course, you want to be up 2-0, but come home with a split. It will be loud on Tuesday night.
0: We're back to action. Sharks breaking out. Bernier was open. The feed from the left boards is through his stick. And Marteau will get the puck back. Bernier's got to make sure to hurry to get onside. Marteau had to sort of slow up, so he ran into Tutu's check.
1: He slowed up. He's got to dump the puck. Now his D gets hit. He's got to dump the puck, so even Bernier, don't worry about the offside. He comes out and get the puck in the other end. Make them go 200 feet.
0: Not to mention the fact that, well, I'll tell you about it in a minute. Mikotic steals the puck. He's got a breakaway. 2-0. Backhand shot by Mikotic. Good save by Mason. Marteau was there as a trailer, but Mason controlled the rebound and put it back behind the goal line. And now Mikotic tried to center it, but Mason stops it. That was a great save. That really would have put the crowd totally out of this game. What I was going to say before, when you were talking about Marteau having to dump it, Jamie, was the fact that back in the old NHL, that would have been an offside call, right, and they would have blown the whistle. But now in the new NHL, you have time to tag up. So you're absolutely right. Dump it in because he'll tag up, and it's onside.
1: It's little things. Patty Marleau's having a good game. There's 7.5 minutes left in the game. You're up 3-0. You got the puck in the neutral zone. You don't turn it over. You get it deep. You make Nashville go 200 feet. What a play by McCulloch on Brendan Witt out muscling him. He didn't realize he was on a 2-on-0. He could have dropped it back.
0: Nashville goes on the rush and gets offside at the Sharks' blue line. And you're right. Marteau was trailing on the play. Give Mason some credit for at least being able to deflect that shot away from Marteau.
1: Yeah, I think McCulloch fanned on it a little bit, but what a play, what a burst of speed. Again, we're seeing Brendan Witt's taking 4 penalties in 2 games, and he just, you know, McCulloch came in and he was going faster, but he out-muscled Brendan Witt. Pick on him.
0: Back to action. Predators move into the Shark zone. Erat tries the shot. It gets blocked in front. McCauley in front of the net on one knee, chipped it into the left corner, but the Sharks can't clear. Shot by Hamhuis. He broke his stick. Scott Thornton steals it. Moves from right to left for San Jose. Down the right wing. And across the line. Drop for McCauley on the boards. He gets checked by a stickless Hamhuis. Sharks grab control of it. Now it's centered in front. And it'll be tipped away. Mark Smith got it off of the goaltender Mason. And now Carl puts it on net. But the stop made by Chris Mason. And play is called.
1: We haven't seen much of Scott Thornton. He had a very good game in game one. But He's not a special teams player. He doesn't play in the power play penalty kill. And that's one of the things. When there are a lot of penalties, it can take some of the players out of the game. After 2 periods, he'd only played 4 minutes, 40 seconds. He only had 9 shifts. You look at Patrick Rizmiller, he only had 5 shifts the first 2 periods. Threw a penalty in one of them. It's tough to get in the game when there's so many power plays and penalty kills.
0: On Tuesday's Game 3, each fan attending that game will receive a rally towel courtesy of SanDisk. Thanks to SanDisk for their support of the Sharks in their quest for the Stanley Cup. 3-0 San Jose, 6:06 left in the third period of game number 2. Sharks in their own zone trying to clear it. It's bouncing in front of Toskoda. McLaren settle it. Headman it to Ekman, and the Sharks have a 3-man attack in the neutral zone. Ekman gains that offensive territory and fires it around the boards to a waiting Chichu in the corner. He'll be checked by Mark Eaton, but he dropped it off to Ekman, who came over to support. Ekman tried to fire it to the point. He did get it to Chichu. He sends in deep, just wide of the goaltender. And Joe Thornton, reaching for the puck, lost his stick on the play, so the Predators will use that opportunity to grab control of it and skate out to center to Sillinger, who shoots it in.
1: Now, there was occurrence. Ekman had the puck coming up the left wall. Joe Thornton was right by him. He wants to give the puck to Thornton, but he didn't want to risk a turnover at the blue line, so what did he do? He dumps it in. Dumps it in. You waste another 30 seconds on the clock. Good play by Niels Ekman.
0: Here come the Predators back into the Shark zone, and dancing on the right side is Greg Johnson. Throws it back. Weber shoots it from the point, blocked by Pricing Skate. Put it up in the air, gloved down by Marteau, and he strides through center ice quickly with it.
1: Turned it over again at the far blue line.
0: Lost it at the blue line.
1: That's
0: the second
1: time this shift.
0: And now it's taken right back by Weber. He sends it back down the ice, And the play continues, as you say, second time on the shift. Kept in by the Preds, tipped by Johnson on the Weber shot, but he went wide of the net just barely. And all of that because of that Marlowe turnover at the blue line seconds before.
1: And McCulloch had turned it over just prior to that.
0: Milan McCulloch has Marlowe breaking to the net now in the Predators zone, and the pass just missed. A little body hit there by Hartnell bodied Marlowe away from the any chance of a carom, and they bounce the net off the mooring, and we get a break in the action. 3-0 Sharks. We'll be back on the San Jose Sharks Radio Network. Reserve your Shark season tickets for next year and get priority for playoff tickets this year. 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What a story this game, too, has been. The Sharks made the adjustments. They played a great hockey game this afternoon against the Nashville Predators. They're out shooting Nashville 31-25 at this point in the contest. 4.5 left, Sharks 3, Predators nothing. McCauley's line is on. They get control. And they cycle on the right side. Scott Thornton turns to a shooting position and takes the drive from the forehand, but it gets blocked by Brendan Witt. Scott Thornton, who hasn't had a lot of ice time today because of the specialty teams, tries to dig it free, but it does poke back to center ice. Georges stops a rush and sends it back the other way. Mark Smith takes a check for the team and gets hammered from behind by Weber. McCauley gets the backhand shot on net, but it'll be stopped by Mason, and a penalty is coming up. And again, Smitty got hit from behind on that play. And so I expect Weber to be going in right now on the penalty call from referee Kelly Sutherland. It comes at 15:50, a two-minute penalty for holding. Now, is it hooking? I can't tell.
1: Or is it roughing or boarding? It's not, ladies and gentlemen, it's not slashing. We are 100% sure it's not slashing. What a good shift. Niemann's out because he got 10-minute misconduct. So you've got McCauley out there with Thornton and Smith, three veterans. McCauley wins the faceoff. They just cycle the puck, and you know what? They end up killing 30 seconds draw penalty that basically pretty much almost, well, I'm not going to say ends Nashville chances, but really hurts their chances.
0: Sharks 3, Predators nothing. Time of the penalty, 15:50 of the third. Holding for Weber officially. So first thoughts are always best. Sharks on the man advantage with a 3-goal lead. Pricing on the point, shooting it. Just tipped wide by the goaltender Mason off the glass. Preds can't clear, kept in by the stick of Pricing, who backhands behind the net, centered by Joe Thornton. Cheech, who stops, shoots, and a spectacular save. Good stick stop by Mason, and the Preds clear. Now it's Ehrhoff at the near side in his own zone. Got it out to center ice, bodied off the puck by Walker, but trailing the play, Pricing gives to Joe Thornton, and he'll move it back into his own territory around the forecheck of Sullivan and flip one ahead to Jonathan Cheech. He spots Nils Ekman on the left side and gives him the puck. And Ekman has Ehrhoff jumping up into the play on the right wing side. He'll give him the puck. He'll break back behind Ham Hughes and cut back behind the zone and back behind the net. And Mason, work free now by the Sharks. Ekman and Thornton exchange passes. Ehrhoff moves back to the point and takes the feed from Thornton. He'll stop it, flip it down low to Cheechu. Keeps it going around the perimeter to big Joe Thornton on the right side. Ekman's in front of the net as Joe Thornton stick handles. Now Ekman backs up as Thornton stick handles behind the net. He's got Cheechu open on the left side, but he holds the puck, feeds it back to, now on the point, McLaren to Carl, who shoots, save made, tipped by Cheechu. That's a great save by Mason off Cheechu's backhand on an innocent-looking play. Another chance by Cheechu on a tip. Carl's shot was knocked wide by Jonathan Cheechu. Sharks keep the pressure on. Cheechu driving for the net, was taken down on the play, heading toward a loose puck. Normally that's a penalty, but with 16 seconds left in the Weber call, I don't think we're going to get a penalty called against Nashville there.
1: Well, Chris Mason made two very acrobatic saves on Jonathan Cheechu, one with his blocker. Last one, he's in the full splits. Not sure if it is his pad or his blocker save. You can get Jonathan Cheechu down around that goal line.
0: Hey, he reached out with his right stick on the first one.
1: He's in the wheelhouse. He just finds a way. If he doesn't get it the first time, he gets it the second time, if not the third time. He's so strong. He gets his legs so wide. He's got such a great base. You just can't move him.
0: Face off to the left side of Mason, cleared out by the Predators. 10 seconds left in the Sharks' power play. Weber will be stepping out of the box in a moment. One more rush. Here's McCulloch to Marlow, moving across the line. Dishes to the left boards to McCulloch. Milan fires behind the net. Marlow got there, but he, I think, was looking up to see who he could pass it to, and he missed it. And the penalty on Weber is over. Sharks keep it in play inside the Nashville zone, though. It's back behind the net. Erat checked by Marlowe, but Erat gets it around the boards to Weber, who couldn't clear. Batted down by the glove hand of Georges, and the Sharks keep the pressure on. Down to 1:50 remaining in this one. Marlowe gets a feed from Bernier in the right corner. Sharks 3, Predators nothing. Marlowe makes a nice move, heads to the slot, tries to poke it on net, ran out of room, puck loose in front of the net as he was deflected, but no shot for Marlowe or his line mates. David Legwand will carry it out of the zone for Nashville.
1: That's a good shift. Keeping the puck in, it means your D aren't getting hit, and Marlowe taking the puck to the net. He got hit, but he gets knocked into Mason, so that's a real good shift by Marlowe's line.
0: Down to a minute 25 remaining in the game. Sharks 3 and the Predators no score. Inside the San Jose zone now, bouncing around, back behind the net. Korea working at it against Georges and Hannon. Walker's also in there. They got it around the boards, but Sillinger just barely keeps in on the left point by flipping it to an open spot. It gets to Korea behind the net. Centering attempt tipped away by the Sharks' defense. We got a penalty coming up against the Sharks as the official Billy McCreary's got his hand in the air and is going to make the call from the left wing corner. A two-minute tripping penalty against the Sharks coming up at 19:02. Less than a minute remaining in the game, and Josh Georges on defense is on his way to the box for the rest of the afternoon. Sharks are 3-for-10 in the third period of play on the power play.
1: Well, that's pretty much a good segue into tonight's Bud Light storyline. 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Refreshingly smooth Bud Light. Always worth it. But tonight's storyline, Sharks score 3 power play goals in the first period, 2 of them on 5-on-3s. Chichu gets his first and Marlowe his first of the series. Mark Smith scores his second goal. Chichu with 1 goal, 2 assists. All power play goals in the first period. Sharks are winning the special teams battle here tonight. Toskala making the key saves when he has to. Sharks are shooting Nashville 37-25. And that's tonight's Bud Light storyline, brought to you by Bud Light. Refreshingly smooth Bud Light, always worth it.
0: We invite you to stay tuned to our Sharks Extra Postgame program, where we're expecting to get a guest from the Sharks locker room live after what looks to be a 3-0 victory. Still 57 seconds left before we can tell you what the final score in this game is, but the Sharks now are back on their bench as Coach Barry Trotz is using his timeout, a good opportunity to just sort of gather and take things in.
1: You know, Josh Georges, he's had a really good, steady Eddie game tonight. Good stick work on Korea behind the net. My only thought is, it's game two of the playoffs. Paul Korea's out on the ice with last minute and a half of a game that his team is losing 3-0. Georges takes was it a tripping penalty? You know what?
0: Yes.
1: I wouldn't poke check him. I'd go run him. You got to. It's Paul Korea. You're not going to hurt the guy. You got to go finish. It was a good defensive play. I just look at the time of the game. If you got him out on the ice and you got a chance to pound him, I would pound him. You got to send a message.
0: Off the draw, a tricky shot heading toward the net is batted down by the defense. Korea keeps in, though, for Nashville. Teaming in the drive from the point, it gets blocked. Chichu grabs the rebound and angles it off the boards and gets it out to center ice. 35 seconds left in the game. Korea trying to get the Predators on the board. Flips it cross ice to Adam Hall. He's been a pressure player for this team since he's been drafted by the club. This time he turned it over and Hannon cleared it out. McLaren and Hannon defensively. Chichu and Joe Thornton up front. 25 seconds remaining in the game. Predators finishing up on the power play with that penalty at 19:02 for tripping called on Josh Georges. The Sharks' Joe Thornton grabs and shoots one all the way down. The net is empty to our left, and the Sharks will push it over to the right side of the goal. Only 10 seconds remaining in the game. Net remains empty with the goaltender Mason out. Down the ice come the Preds rushing in, but a Sullivan centering pass is blocked by a Shark stick, and San Jose will clear it. That's it. The game is over. The final seconds ticked off. The horn sounds, and it's a rather quiet sellout crowd of 17,113 fans that files out of Gaylord Entertainment Center following a Sharks victory, 3-0 in Game 2 of the best-of-seven Western Conference quarterfinal series. And how about Vesa Toskala, his first career playoff shutout. He faced 25 Predator shots. Final shots for the game, Jamie, read 37-25 in favor of San Jose. And that, combined with the 3 power play goals the Sharks scored and Toskala's shutout goaltending, tells the whole story of the afternoon.
1: Sharks outplayed the Nashville Predators today. The Sharks outcoached the Nashville Predators today. The adjustments they made were successful. Their penalty killing was much better. They drew penalties. They did not panic. They played the game that they wanted to do, and that is moving your feet, physical or controlling the play in the offensive zone. They draw penalties. They score 3 power play goals. The NVIDIA keys tonight were penalty killing, faceoffs, play big, and goaltending. They did those. 1-1 going back to the Shark Tank for Tuesday. We got ourselves a series, Daniel.
0: Yes, we do. Final score today, the Sharks 3, the Predators nothing. We'll return for Sharks Extra next on the San Jose Sharks Radio Network.
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0: score this afternoon. A 3-0 shutout win for the Sharks in Game 2 of this Western Conference quarterfinal series. The series with Nashville is now tied at one win apiece. When Patrick Marleau and his line mates are going, the Sharks play like a much stronger hockey team, and they were that today. The Sharks captain had a goal and an assist, and he's our Sharks extra guest with Jamie.
1: Hey, Patty, how you doing? Congratulations.
4: Thank you.
1: Well, boys are going home with a split, and that's I think you probably wanted to go home with 2-0, but nonetheless, you guys got the split. What was the difference here in Game 2 versus Game 1?
4: Well, I think our penalty kill came up huge. Vesa stood on his head once again, and, you know, we did the things that we had to do. We got on the power play, we got guys in front and got shots, and, you know, found the back of the net.
1: Just a little more aggressive on the PK. Is that one of the main things you guys talked about?
4: Yeah, I think so. I think, you know, we're giving a little bit too much time. I mean, you give those guys time, they can zip it around with the best of them. So maybe a little bit more pressure on the entry and in zone. So, you know, seemed to work tonight.
1: Seems like you guys, from up here, it looked like on the PK, when you talk about a little more pressure on the entry, the forwards were doing a little button hook. So you guys would have some backward momentum if they chipped it down into the corner. You could support the D and also have the D stand up. Was that the main thing, is get the D to stand up the blue line as opposed to backing in?
4: Yeah, you know, just trying to get them to not gain the line with control, you know, make it a 50-50 puck, and you know, try and get some battles along the boards.
1: The way Joe Thornton's line played down the stretch, he and Chichu, obviously they win the Art Ross, they get the Maurice Rocker star, they're going to get attention. Do you think that your line has the ability to really change the focus of this series if you guys get going, because you know Joe's going to get some attention and allows you guys kind of step it up and almost take control of the series?
4: Yeah, not only our line, you know, there are your other lines too. You know, we step it up, and that's a huge huge gain for our club.
1: Confidence wise, I thought after last game, no one was really in panic mode. Did you guys sense that, you know what, you guys could have won the game, you didn't, but you guys can move forward if you play your game and, you know, improve the PK, that you can outplay these guys?
4: Yeah, definitely. That was the, you know, the feel of it. I mean, we didn't play the way we wanted to, definitely. But like you said, we did battle back, and we did, you know, tie things up. We could have easily won that game. So, you know, that was a good thing that we took away from game one.
1: Is there like a bit of a swagger in the dressing room where you guys, you're not cocky, you're not arrogant, but you guys think that you can win every hockey game right now?
4: Yeah, I mean, you gotta think that way. If you don't think that way, you know, bad things are going to happen. I mean, we know if we go out and play Sharks hockey, you know, good things are going to happen. You know, most of the time, if we put in the effort, we're going to get the results.
1: There's no question Nashville, one of their big strategies for this playoff series is to win faceoffs. Last game, they were icing the puck quite a bit. Why are they so good? They're number one in the entry. Why are they so good on faceoffs?
4: Well, I don't know. I think they know when to cheat on the draws and on the right draws, and you know, they got some pretty good guys. I mean, I'm sure they work on it. Sillinger's a righty, and we got all lefties, so that's kind of hard for most of our guys. But we still have to find a way to get better on our draws.
1: Well, you know what? Adam Hall takes faceoffs. He's a righty. Sillinger's a righty. Scott Nichols a righty. Jared Smithson's a righty. And is it difference? And so only Legwand, who's their weakest guy on center faceoffs, and Johnson are lefties. All our centermen are lefties. Is it a difference? And a little more challenging to take a face-off against a righty?
4: Yeah, it is for sure. I mean, they're coming from a different direction, and especially when you're used to taking draws against lefties all year long. I mean, there's only a few righties, and these guys got a bunch of them in the league. So, you know, it's something we can look at. We look at some video and stuff, and we've still got to get better at it.
1: Let me ask you this. Do you think Mason is one of the things they would talk about from a coaching staff and strategy? You think if he's going to cover the puck in any way, he wants to try and cover it to the right side to get faceoffs to the right, that which gives his centerman an advantage, because they're right-handed centermen. They can win it back to the corner. Do you think that's something? Have you guys talked about it? Do you think they may do that? Do they get that detailed?
4: I'm sure they might. I mean, I would love if our goalies did it to the left-hand side for sure.
1: Right.
4: I'm sure they probably talk about it, as we should too.
1: Easier said than done. Well, listen, congratulations. One goal, one assist. Big game by the Sharks. Go home with the split. Way to go, Patty.
4: Yeah, thanks a lot, guys.
1: All right, that's Patrick Marleau, of the captain of the winning San Jose Sharks. 1-1 the series. We got ourselves a series here, folks. Sharks shut out the best team in the NHL at home, the Nashville Predators. Sharks come in game two, make up for what happened in game one, kind of beat Nashville at their own game. 3 power play goals tonight. 8 of the 10 goals have been on the special teams in this series. It's a big component.
0: Jonathan Chichu was such a big part of the 05-06 season, so it should be no surprise that he was a huge part of this game. With 9 shots on goal in the contest, Chichu was just 1 short of the Sharks' playoff record for most attempts on goal in a game at the time. His 1 goal and 2 assists in the first period tied a Sharks' playoff record for most points in a single frame. But Vesa Toskola should also be remembered in this game for his very first career playoff shutout and some really huge saves on Mike Sillinger and on Steve Sullivan during a Predators 5-on-3 in the third period. I'm Dan Rusinowski. Thanks for joining us for this episode of Classic Sharks.
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0: Hello, Sharks fans. I'm Dan Rusinowski. On today's episode, we take you back to April 23rd, 2006. Playoff game number 2, round 1, between the Sharks and the Nashville Predators. In that particular season, the Sharks' Joe Thornton and Jonathan Chichu combined for some incredible magic. Thornton winning the Art Ross and Hart trophies as the leading scorer in the league and the most valuable player, and Chichu scoring 56 goals, giving him the Rocket Richard trophy as the leading goal scorer in the NHL. Well, here we were with the Sharks down 1-0 in the playoff round against the Predators, who had had a remarkable campaign of their own. But Chichu would get things started for the Sharks with a big goal early, and Vesa Toskola would come up with his first career playoff shutout with some huge saves against some Predator forwards that were trying to get on the board. And so here we go. It's game 2, next on the San Jose Sharks Audio Network.
7: For the visiting Sharks, Vesa Toskola begins in the nets to our right as the Sharks don their white road uniforms with teal and black trim. On defense, it'll be a combination of Tom Pricing and Christian Ehrhoff. And up front, Ron Wilson starts the big guys. Joe Thornton at center, Nils Ekman on the left side, and Jonathan Chichu on the right.
1: Well, home teams get the advantage of seeing who the away teams are starting. And not surprisingly, Barry Trotz is starting the exact same lineup that he did last game. Chris Mason's in nets on defense. Brendan Witt, Kimmo Tiiminen up front, Greg Johnson, Scott Hartnell, and Adam Hall. Interesting. Brendan Witt took a couple of penalties in the first 10, 12 minutes last game. So he and Tiiminen played against Joe Thornton's line, but Big Joe had drawn a couple of penalties. And eventually they went, and it was actually Mark Eaton and Danny Markov played against Joe Thornton's line for the last two and a half periods. We'll see how that matchup, we'll be able to watch that matchup here early in the first, Dan.
0: Well, that's for sure.
1: Starting right now, but...
0: Well, you never know. Within 5 seconds, yep. They could make a line change, because I've seen that happen before in the NHL with the gamesmanship that happens between clubs.
1: It's good stuff. Game two. Now we're going.
0: Referees are Bill McCleary and Kelly Sutherland. The linesmen are Vaughn Rohde and Jay Scherers. And there's the drop of the puck, and away we go. Game two is underway. The Sharks get the draw. They shoot one all the way down. It ends up being an icing call against San Jose. That's the bad news, but the good news, Jamie, is the Sharks got the puck.
1: Well, they're going to get the puck, and you know they're going to focus on it. Joe Thornton, I think, is one of the best centermen in the NHL on a faceoff standpoint because he's so creative. I think he's going to bear down tonight.
0: Face-off upcoming, left side of Vesa Toskana. Adam Hall wins the draw for Nashville, and the Predators spin one around. Defenseman Kimmo Timonen dropped it back behind the Sharks' net, but a good effort by Pricing knocked it away from the forechecking Hall, and the Sharks will break out to center. From the red line, they drive one in, right side of goaltender Chris Mason. Ekman, the drive right on, pad stop, a kick save, really, by Mason, as he got out there pretty quickly, and the Predators applaud that as they skated out.
1: Well, you're absolutely right, Dan. You called it. The Predators didn't change on the fly, but on that first icing, they immediately got Eaton and Markov out there.
0: Yep, they're both out there right now.
1: They started the same way, but he got them out after about 8 seconds against Joe Thornton's line.
0: So here's Markov leading the way now for Nashville through center. He flips into the Sharks zone. Back to get it now, though, is Georges, and it looks like an icing call against the Predators. So Markov dumped it in a little bit early. I just couldn't believe that after what you were talking about, they were going to leave Witt and Timonen out there. That's why I said what I said.
1: Well, I think Witt's a better fit anyway. You look at his size. Brendan Witt, 6'2", 223. I think he's a better fit against Patty Marleau's line, if you want my opinion.
0: Well, let's see what Barry Trotz thinks about it as Marleau's line steps on the ice. Patrick Marleau in the circle gets David Legouin thrown out of the faceoff. So in steps Martin Arat. He scored a goal in the first game. Marleau gets the drawback. Sharks control it in the offensive end. Bernier whips a backhander around to the right wing corner. Marleau body checks Arat, but Arat holds the puck along the boards. Mikotic worked it free. Came back to the point. Bernier up high, chipped it ahead to keep it in play in the offensive zone. Now Bernier hustled over to the left wing boards, gets hooked a bit up high by Legouin. Penalty coming up to the Preds as Marleau tips a Mikotic pass just wide of a net. Extra skater coming on now as Toskota reads the penalty and skates on. Sharks have the Marleau line out. Marleau backhands to the point. Joe Thornton, the extra player, skates in deep. He cuts back behind the Nashville net. He stick handles to the corner. He tosses back to the point. Now it's Hannon over there and Marleau. Centering pass by Bernier in front. Knocked away. And finally, the Legouin, the man who's going to get the high-sticking penalty, touches up on the puck. And the Predators fans don't like it, but it's a pretty good call, and Marleau drew it.
1: That line, that's what they need right there. Get the puck. Marleau wins the faceoff, and it creates a forecheck. Last game, San Jose Sharks, they won three. They lost. They were 3-17 in faceoffs in the offensive zone. That's one of the huge, huge strategies of Nashville. That's how they're going to control the play. I think it was actually a high stick on Bernier, but nonetheless, the Sharks are on the power play early.
0: You're correct. You're correct. I really meant Bernier. Bernier did get high stick, but it was Marleau who drew that play with his speed.
1: Absolutely. Absolutely.
0: Power play for the Sharks now. Marlowe's playing the left point. He gets the pass. He winds up. He shoots through a screen, but it hit Jonathan Chichu and ricocheted wide. Marleau playing the point with Pricing. On the far boards, Ekman goes down low to Joe Thornton. Shoots one on net from the right wing side. Save made. Rebound. Put up high by Chichu, but it hit Timonen and batted away. Sent back to the point. Sharks keep in. Minute 30 to go on their power play. They're cycling on the right side. Joe Thornton in the right circle. Throws it toward the net. And it hit a couple of bodies and ricocheted back. But Pricing streaks over and keeps one in. Backhands it down low. Taken by Chichu. Gets bodied off the puck. Good check there in the corner. But the Preds can't clear. And Marleau's pass across the ice misses Pricing. So it finally does go back to center ice. And the Sharks regroup. Minute 9 to go on the penalty. Predators are pretty aggressive shorthanded as Smithson stops a cross-ice pass and sends in deep to the Sharks zone. Nashville wants a shorthanded scoring chance. They're going to get one. Markov shoots right on, and Toskota makes the save with Walker in front. Little pushing and shoving there after the whistle. And we have a couple of punches thrown, too, as game two is off to a rousing start.
1: Here we go. You know, game one is a feeling. You know what? I felt like it was my first playoff game ever, Dan. And I felt like after the game, it was a weird game. Even for broadcasters, I think it's just a weird game for coaches. It's the first game of the playoff. There's so much anticipation. You don't know what to expect. You're excited. Game two, These San Jose Shark players, you don't have time to be nervous or tight anymore, Dan. You got to get ready to go. They're already down 1-0. You don't want to go down 2-0. They're not even going to think about being nervous. They just got to play their game. Emotions start to rise now. One team's more desperate, and that's going to be the San Jose Sharks. We're going to see games 2, 3, and 4 get really, really physical. You know that San Jose Sharks, these guys are going to play physical today. They don't want to get pushed around by these guys. They don't. Why should they? They're a bigger team. I think they're faster. I think they're more physical.
0: Well, they're taking a penalty.

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1: That under his belt on Friday, he said he'd be back to 100% on Sunday, and that can only spell trouble for the Sharks defense because he is an outstanding player. Face off left side of Toskola, and again the Sharks win the draw in their own zone. 4-on-4 for another 30 seconds as Alan McCauley skates from right to left and leads the attack to center. Had Erhoff breaking, but it's tipped away from him. Erhoff's caught off ice, 2-on-1. Here's Walker down the right side for Nashville. Into the zone, centering attempt, and it's blocked by the only defenseman back, Kyle McLaren, who played that perfectly.
2: Played it absolutely perfect, pushed him to the outside, took away the passing lane, took away ultimately a shot for Walker, and then he even still had the presence when he stopped the pass across the going across crease.
1: Now Walker moves back in. Long slap shot on goal. Stop top of the crease. Left side of the Sharks goal by Vesa Toskoda, and he drops down and covers up.
2: Now Christian Erhoff wants to jump in the play when Alan Colley's moving up the ice. You know what?
1: You okay That's with great. That?
2: Oh, I'm okay, but you can't get caught. It's a turnover by McCauley. He can't turn over in the neutral zone, but Christian Erhoff, you can't assume that he's going to make the play. You have to make sure that it's going to get in the zone before you jump in. That's too easy of a turnover in the neutral zone. Christian Erhoff has to be a little patient. Don't give them opportunities. Make Nashville earn them. That was Sharks giving them an opportunity.
1: Off the faceoff, penalty on leg one is over. Predators have the power play, but Nashville turns it over, and Marcel Gotch, in the middle of his own zone, intercepted the puck and flipped one all the way down. 16-11 left in the first period, no score. Game number two, best of seven. Here comes Sillinger, breaks down the left wing for the power play for Nashville. Tosses back behind the San Jose net. Amrat couldn't get it, overskated it, and Hannon cleared it all the way down.
2: Well, good clears allow the Sharks to get a full change, get their forwards out there. We know that when their penalty killing is at its best, the forwards are out there only 20, 25 seconds.
1: That's something that Scott Hannon talked about yesterday in practice. You heard it earlier. Here's Tiemannin across the ice. A centering feed there by Sullivan, intended for Korea, knocked away. Actually, Sillinger on that play did that. Now, Sillinger chopping at the puck, came up high on pricing, and a penalty is coming up against Mike Sillinger for high sticking, and he can't believe it. He's furious, and you know,
2: why is that?
1: Pricing did a pretty good job of making sure the referee saw it.
2: Well, it's a high stick is a high stick. If you hit a guy, even if you're swiping at the puck, and I think his stick might have gone up the shaft of Tom Pricing, but he high-sticked him in the face.
1: So that's it for the power play for Nashville. 4-on-4 again, and then the Sharks will have the man advantage just 15 seconds from now. Mike Sillinger had a really strong first game for the Predators, a goal and an assist, but he was most impressive in the faceoffs, went 16-6 against the Sharks.
2: He was 8-2 against Patty Marleau.
1: That's pretty incredible.
2: 6-1 in the defensive zone, Nashville's end. So Sharks already much more aggressive on PK. Did not allow. They were more aggressive in the neutral zone, but even better, they were more aggressive in the defensive zone.
1: And they're better on faceoffs too. Thornton lead pass, pricing the shot from the left wing side. Stick save, Mason. Rebound penalty coming up. Who's going to get it? Looks like the Predators might be getting another penalty. A 2-minute hooking call in the corner, and the crowd here at the Gaylord Entertainment Center is going to be furious because the penalty on Scott Thornton had just expired. Sillinger's penalty had just started. And now a hooking call at the 4:47 mark gives the Sharks a 5-on-3 power play. And defenseman Danny Markov is the offender. Just listen to the crowd reacting.
2: What do you get, hooking?
1: 2 minutes for hooking to Markov.
2: I think this is why the Sharks are confident. They know that they're a better team and can draw more penalties.
1: Well, they've got Marleau on the right point of the power play. He gets the draw. Gives to Joe Thornton in the circle. Joe Thornton holding it to Pricing, who shoots right on. Save made by Mason. Rebound bounced to the near sideboards. Chichi went back to the point to Pricing, to Marleau, back to Pricing, back to Marleau. He feeds down low, right wing corner. Taken there by Joe Thornton. Trying to center it. Good defensive play there by the Predators. Dan Hamhuis intercepted it, and Nashville clears it all the way down.
2: The Sharks, Pricing takes a shot. I think either Chicho or Ekman, they got to get right in front of Mason. Very much that Nashville did last game.
1: Here's Ekman shooting on net. Save made behind the goal line. Grabbed there by the Sharks. Captain Patrick Marleau moves it back up the right side boards to the point. Went down low in the corner to Joe Thornton. Centering pass blocked. Now Joe Thornton gets it back. Puts it through Hamhuis to Pricing to Marleau, who shoots it. Scott!

0: Jonathan Chichu right in front of the net. It's a 5-on-3 power play goal. Sharks 1, Predators nothing.
1: What a play by Patrick Marleau. Nashville thinks he's going to pass it down to Joe Thornton. He kind of looks that way, and then he throws a cross pass right through the entire seam to Jonathan Chichu. There's nothing Mason can do. Easy tip for Jonathan Chichu on the side of the net. Ekman standing in front of the net. What a play by Patrick Marleau. He's here tonight. He's got a hit. First shift of the game. His line controlled the play the first shift, drew a penalty, and he makes a tremendous play on the power play right there.
0: Patrick Marleau is on his game, and he is showing it in the offensive zone. Tremendous, tremendous play by Marleau. And it's a 1-0 Sharks lead. Jonathan Chichu gets the goal. Marleau and Thornton should be getting the assists. Face off at center ice now. Time of the goal, 5:37. The best news is the Sharks still have a 5-on-4 power play for another minute and 4 seconds. Here's a lead pass as the Sharks win the draw, but they get called on the offside. Quick whistle from Jay Scherers. Interesting to note, by the way, that Jamie, that Gary Bettman, commissioner of hockey, is expected to be in attendance in tonight's game.
1: Yeah. Scotty Bowman's in the house. Saw Scotty Bowman down in the press room. And actually, interestingly enough, he was talking to David Poyle, the GM of the Predators, probably helping him. If I'm Scotty Bowman and a consultant for the Red Wings, I'm going to help Nashville win this series because I'd much rather play them in the next round than play the Sharks.
0: Interesting point. Sharks on the man advantage, leading 1-0. Quick headman feed. Ehrhoff went to McCulloch, and he broke to the blue line. Checked off the puck by Brendan Witt, but Milan recovers the puck on the left wing. He gains the zone. He threw it back to Carl under pressure from Smithson. Carl just guns it around the boards. But Sillinger's there first, and he clears it. 30 seconds now left on the Markov penalty. Sharks up 1-0. It's Chichu from Marleau and from Pricing at 5:37. 5-on-3 power play goal. Here comes Ehrhoff breaking in. Lead pass to Bernier. Carries it on the backhand. Behind the net, puts on the brakes. He's checked into the boards by Hamhuis, but it's work free. Marleau hits back to the slot, and he almost did it himself for a backhand chance, but he held the puck for a split second too long and had it stripped away from him.
1: He's got a quick decision. Does he go back to Scotty Hannon and go to the net for a tip slash rebound, or does he try and take it to the net? He took it to the net. Good choice. Nothing wrong with taking the puck to the net. Didn't work out, but that's a good choice.
0: Not at all. Penalty on the Predators expire, and now we have a dump in, and we have a whistle, and a little pushing, a little shoving, and a break in the action. 13:03 to go in the first. The goal by Chichu is his first. The Sharks won. The Predators nothing. This is the San Jose Sharks Radio Network. Welcome back to Gaylord Entertainment Center in Nashville, where the Sharks have the 1-0 lead over the Nashville Predators. We are 6:57 into the first period. A 5-on-3 power play goal for Jonathan Chichu from Patrick Marleau and Tom Pricing. At 5:37 is the difference. Right now, face-off deep in Nashville ice. Alan McCauley loses the draw to Jared Smithson, but Scott Thornton goes into forecheck and hammers the defenseman Dan Hamhuis off the puck. Good effort by Scott Thornton, who had a strong game one and is ready to go in the playoffs. Predators skate out from left to right. On the left wing side, Correa gets the pass from Smithson as Nashville changes on the fly. Paul Correa dumped it into the corner. George is being checked by Correa now and Leguan, and he reverses the puck around those forwards. And Scott Thornton is able to backhand it up the boards and out to center. McCauley leads for Georges, who breaks up into the play. Georges skates into the zone, shoots one from the left boards, grabbed out of the air by goaltender Mason, and he holds on. And that would have gone wide, Jamie, but Mason's taking no chances on any potential deflection in front. He's stepping in and taking control of the game.
1: Well, that's what he's going to try and do. And we're seeing some more strategies from Barry Trotz. He starts out with Jared Smith, Scotty Nicholl, Jordan Tutu on the faceoff in their own end. Smithson's a right-handed shot. He wins the faceoff. As soon as they bring the puck in and dump it in, those three leave the ice, and then they get Korea's line out there. Against Korea's line's either going to play against the Sharks' third or fourth line. In this case, it was McCauley, Niemann, and Thornton. And that's one of his strategies. He starts off the other line because the faceoff's in his own end. They win the faceoff. Leguan's their worst centerman. And that's kind of, again, it's just, you can see the strategy that Barry Trotz is doing.
0: Back to action on the ice off the faceoff. The fourth line of Smith, Gotch, and Rissmiller is out there, and they're in forechecking. Gotch with a hit knocks the puck free from Markov. Got it back to Gotch, but a centering attempt for Mark Smith was blocked by the defense. Now it's in the slot. Pop back to the point. Matt Carl, nice feed to an open Smith, but he missed the puck as he tried to set up for a one-timer on the right circle. The puck bounced back behind the Nashville net. Rissmiller took a hit, made the play to McLaren on the right boards. A backhand attempt by McLaren is blocked. Now it's Rissmiller throwing it to Smith, but he overskated the puck off his stick And so the Predators, after all of that, do recover, but they can't clear. They're having trouble. Smith kept it in. Turns at the blue line. Fires it across the ice for Chichu. Just jumped on, lost it. Headman feed. Here's a break for Sillinger, but a long shot toward the net will be sticked aside easily by goaltender Toskinen. And that's because Sillinger was totally out of gas. He would have had a breakaway if he had just jumped on the ice, but it was near the end of his shift, and at the end, in fact. And so he took a long one, and Toskinen turned it away. 1-0 San Jose. Game number two continues. Here's Steve Sullivan. Trickily moving across the Sharks' line. Under pressure. Put it back to Johnson on the right point. But a shot got deflected wide by Hall, who was already positioned in front. Adam Hall, who had the game winner in game one. Stick handles on the right boards in the Sharks' zone. Holds the puck. Backhands to the point. Hartnell to drive. Hit the skates of Nils Ekman and bounced wide. Predators keep the pressure on, though. Greg Johnson overskates. Now he turns and gets it back. He's checked there closely by Pricing, but he turned away from him, backhanded to the point. Witt reversed it to the right-wing corner of the Sharks' zone, and back to get it there. Ekman will keep it away from the onrushing Johnson. But the Sharks, oh, they do clear it. I was going to say they couldn't clear it, but the puck bounced through the stick of Kimmo Tiimonen, so he's got to rush back to his own blue line and fire it ahead. He put it all the way down the right wing to the Sharks' line. Hartnell moves in. Cross-ice pass intended for a breaking leg one went right through his stick. That's happened a few times for both teams so far today. I don't know if you want to call it afternoon game jitters or what, but the puck has bounced through a couple of players' sticks. Loose puck in the neutral zone now. Grabbed by the Sharks. They lead it 1-0. Cannon sent it off the right boards to the Nashville line. Knocked back the other way. Here comes Correa down the right wing. Breaks into the zone. Lead pass! And a hook is going to be called as Leguan broke for the net. And he was hooked to the ice. He lost his stick on the play. And the Sharks will be down a man when we come back. The 2006 playoffs are presented by Intersil. 1-0 Sharks over the Predators. A break in the action on the San Jose Sharks Radio Network. I'm Dan Rusinowski along with Jamie Baker back in action once again in Nashville. They're making a lot of noise here at the Gaylord Entertainment Center. Sharks have a 1-0 lead in game two, but they're down a man now. Patrick Marleau takes a 2-minute hooking penalty at 10:04, and he pretty much had to take it. Otherwise, David Leguan would have had a point-blank scoring chance on Vesa Toskinen on a Correa setup. Sharks have one more face-offs than they've lost so far in this first period, and they win another draw on the penalty kill. McCauley got it back, and the Sharks clear it all the way down.
1: McCauley was 3-3 last game against Sillinger, who was 16-6 overall, 1-1 in all three zones. That's a big PK face-off win for McCauley.
0: Predators skate from left to right and move into Sharks territory. They've got Correa, Erat, Sillinger up front, along with Weber and Tiimonen on the points. Sharks go with Niemann and McCauley at forward. McLaren and Pricing back on D. Pricing tries to clear, cannot, kept in by Weber. A cross-ice pass is going to be a giveaway. Niemann chips it off the left boards. He gets bumped by his fellow countryman Kimmo Tiimonen, but he did clear the puck out of the zone, and that'll allow for a forward line change for the Sharks. Off come McCauley and Niemann, and on step Chichu and Thornton. Predators skated to the Sharks' line, get called on the offside with a minute 10 left on that Patrick Marleau penalty, and we're going to see a wholesale changes really for both clubs as we get a face-off outside the Sharks zone.
1: Sharks are jamming their blue line much better. One thing Joe Thornton did, even though they're it's kind of a modified 0-4, he went and did a little loop in the neutral zone, but that means he's heading back towards his own end. He's not skating backwards. That way, if there's any chips or dump-ins, he can still go get it. The D now can step up. They know they have backward support. It's a simple little adjustment that the Sharks have made, but it's worked so far.
0: Scott Walker gets checked off the puck, and Joe Thornton just rags some penalty killing time before finally flicking one down the left boards the length of the ice. Way out of his net is Mason in the trapezoid. Was met there by Jonathan Chichu, but the goaltender tipped it to one of his defensemen, and one of those guys, Dan Hamhuis, floats it up the middle. Taken there by Leguan, chipped it to the Sharks' blue line, knocked it off the left boards to himself, fires it back to the right point, and the Preds set up. Mark off to Hamhuis, the shot up off the stick, and into the netting back behind Toskinen. Down to 37 seconds left, Jamie, in that penalty on Patrick Marleau, and so far so good for the Sharks
1: penalty
0: PK
1: killing,
0: guys.
1: They've made the adjustments. Mark Smith just did the exact same thing. They're doing little button hooks right inside. They're going almost not quite to the red line on their own side of the rink, and they're doing a little button hook. Now he's coming back, so he's, again, his crest is facing Toskinen. That way the D can step up. They know they've got that defensive support, and they're jamming the blue line much better, and everybody's getting sticks in the lanes much better than they did last game.
0: But the Predators win the draw, and they set up on the power play. Hamhuis throws to the right wing side. Walker goes down low to Steve Sullivan. Sullivan hesitated for a second, lost control of it, and Pricing steals and clears. 15 seconds left on the Marlowe penalty. Time for one more rush for the vaunted Predators power play that scored four times in game one against this Sharks team. They rushed to center, dumped in by Hamhuis, but only 4 seconds left on the Preds power play. Comes around the boards to Sullivan. He keeps it in the zone. Scott Nickel goes down low to Tutu. And Tutu's angled play from the left corner goes off the stick of Toskita and bounces over the near glass into the seats. So we get a stoppage of play and a pause 10 seconds for station ID on the San Jose Sharks radio network. 1-0 Sharks over the Predators. 7:50 to go. First period. Marlow wins the faceoff. Bernier drops it back behind his own net and Kyle MacLaren starts the San Jose attack. He throws on the left wing off the stick of Milan Michalik. Fired back the other way from behind the red line by Timonen, but they wave off icing, and so play continues. Sharks able to poke it out of their own zone. Now it's sent back in offside by Nashville, and so we get a stoppage of play with 7:31 left on the clock. Enough time for us to remind you that Sharks playoff hockey is brought to you in part by Pepsi Cola. It's the Cola.
1: One of the things the Sharks this period, They're doing what they want. The NVIDIA four keys tonight, special teams, particularly penalty kill, faceoffs, play big, and goaltending. They gotta make sure the transition game doesn't, you can't get soft and make those get a little complacent in the neutral zone. They've given up a couple of odd man rushes. Marlowe had to take that penalty because guys jumped in. We saw Ehrhoff cheating a little bit. There was another two on one. They gotta be careful.
0: Marlowe wins the faceoff, and the Sharks dump a long one in on net. Knocked aside by Mason. Sharks set up. Here's Bernier getting a one-time chance. It gets to the goal off the deflection, but pretty alert stop there by Mason. He scooped it up like a Major League third baseman and covered up for the faceoff.
1: Marlowe's line, trying to get the puck deep. I think the three of them, again, we've talked about how they can dominate and get the puck deep and let Bernier go hammer some guys. Let him go. Same thing, McCulloch. These guys, they're all big. They're all over 220 pounds. Look at the defensemen for the Nashville defense. First of all, Nashville D, five of them are left-handed shots. You can force them on their backhand. Sharks are much, that line is much bigger than the Nashville defense. They can slowly pound them, and that can take its toll over a seven-game series.
0: Off the faceoff, Predators have it the near side of their own zone. Markov flipped it over to the left side, and Scott Hartnell carries the center. A long slap shot is kicked out by Vesa Toskita, and the Sharks immediately clear that rebound out of their territory. Fired back in again from downtown by the Predators, and it's easily steered aside by Toskita. Seems like Nashville's been doing that since the start of the series, trying to get Toskita fooled on one play. Here comes Ekman, lead for Joe Thornton, down the right. Centering pass as he walked into the zone, but Ekman just couldn't quite get his stick on it. That would have been a nifty feed in front. Rock bouncing puck at the near side. Crowd screaming about something along the boards.
1: I'll tell you what it was
0: in a
1: second.
0: Stick going on. But it was not batted down with the stick above the shoulder. Meantime, it's loose back behind the Preds net. Nashville picks up and skates one out.
1: Good little play by Ekman. When Joe Thornton threw it out front, Mark Eaton took a little liberty on Niels Ekman behind the net, knocked him down. Niels got up a little slow. He was looking. He saw both refs weren't looking, and he whacked Eaton right in the back of the leg. The fans at one end saw it. I happen to see it. That's good. You don't have to, Ekman doesn't have to be a big physical presence because he's a smaller player. You got to whack that guy. Let him know. You want to do that to me, I'm getting you back.
0: Puck tipped out of play. Breaking the action. 5:59 left in the first. 1-0 San Jose. You're listening to the Stanley Cup playoffs on the San Jose Sharks Radio Network. Great crowd on hand today here in Nashville. 1-0 Sharks, 5:59 to go in the first period. And the faceoff will be top of the circle to the left side of Chris Mason as soon as the officials can hear each other.
1: This is good playoff hockey. Emotions are starting to carry. It's game two. There's no feeling out anymore. These teams, they're playing good hockey right now, but it's getting a little chippy behind the play. Sharks got to be happy from a confidence standpoint. They're winning their faceoffs, and their PK is much improved.
0: Here's a shot by Scott Hannon. It's blocked. Scott Thornton gets knocked down trying to get the rebound on his backhand, and the Predators tip one behind their own net and try to get an attack going. Erat did clear it up the right wing sideboards, but Niemann had knocked it back the other way, and the Sharks go into forecheck now as it's back behind goaltender Mason inside the Predators' zone. At the near sideboards, picked up by Scott Thornton. Sent back to the point by Niemann. MacLaren, cross ice, goes to Hannon. Good pressure from Correa, but he gives to McCauley, who turns in the right circle and shoots, but it's blocked by the Preds' defense. Knocked away now at the near side. Predators pick up and skate from left to right. Leguan, who had a good chance in the early going in the first period. Backhands up the left sideboards, but the feed for Hamhuis really not on the tape, allowing for the Sharks to knock it back to the Preds' blue line and make a line change with the play going on. Sullivan left the puck for nobody. Smith steals it, reaches in for a shot on goal, and it'll be stopped at the chest and covered by Mason with Rissmiller driving in to try to get a rebound.
1: In the previous play, Kyle McLaren went down and pinched. I'm a little uncomfortable with it. It was against Martin Erat, but you got Leguan out there and Paul Kariya. And he got caught last game. That means who's the other D? Matt Carl. I don't want Matt Carl being on an odd man rush against, just in case.
0: But Niemann did get back.
1: And you know what? McCauley was there. But nonetheless, Kariya, you don't want him coming down against Matt Carl, Niemann, or McCauley. You want your veteran defenseman there. You got to pick your spots when to pinch. I don't think Kyle McLaren, being a veteran he is, when you're playing with a rookie defenseman, should pinch in that situation.
0: Delayed penalty as we get back to action with Mark Smith carrying back behind the net, and the Predators touch the puck, and we have a holding call being issued by the officials at this moment. 15:15, the time of the penalty, and it's going to go against defenseman Brendan Witt, who's been involved in quite a little personal battle with Patrick Rissmiller every time the two have been on the ice against each other. And this time, Rissmiller drew the penalty.
1: And you know what? Mark Smith wins a faceoff in the offensive zone against Mike Sillinger. And in doing so, they get the possession. They throw the puck down the net. Rissmiller, they immediately go into their forecheck, and they draw a penalty from Brendan Witt. I'm going to keep talking about faceoffs, folks, because Nashville, this is their strategy. They want to win special teams and faceoffs. It is critical, critical in the playoffs. When Larry Robinson says it's life and death, when you're down the stretch and in the playoffs, faceoffs are life and death. When Scotty Bowman says how important they are, when Barry Melrose says you got to win the key faceoffs, when Mike Babcock says it just seems common sense, you got to win the faceoffs, when Dave Tippett talks about Andy Murray, when all these guys, Ken Hitchcock, Dallas wins the Stanley Cup. Why? One of the main reasons, faceoffs. It's big in the playoffs.
0: Joe Thornton wins the draw, but Patrick Marleau gets checked off the puck as he tried to feed it back. And so the Predators flick one back down the ice surface. Jonathan Chichu rushes behind his own goal line and starts the attack. Chichu carries to center. Lead for Marleau. He breaks on the left side. Across the blue line, one-on-one against Markov. Markov hammers Marleau into the corner boards. Good body check. But Marleau kicked the puck free to Joe Thornton in the corner. Worked it loose to Ekman. Fires it around to the right point. Kept in there by Pricing. Pricing moves away from the check of Greg Johnson. Goes to Chichu for the shot. Turned aside from long distance by netminder Chris Mason. Loose in the left wing corner. Grabbed there by Marleau. Centering feed. Good pass, but nobody was home. It goes all the way through back to the right point, and the Sharks kept it in. Pricing to Joe Thornton. Ekman in front. The shot toward the net. Chichu was waiting for another deflection, but this time Mark Eaton got the stick on it, and the Preds clear.
1: Last game, Nils Ekman had five shots in net. And
0: whoa, a big penalty coming up here, and it's going to be against the Sharks. A collision between Smithson and Thornton. Actually, it's going to go against the Predators. Yep. As the Sharks broke out to center, Thornton got run by Smithson.
1: He might get 5 minutes.
0: And he might get more. He really hammered him.
1: He gets your knee right in their thigh. You can put a guy out of a series if you get a Charlie horse. That is a dangerous play when you go in and knee someone. We might see a 5-minute major.
0: Joe Thornton had the puck in his own zone, and he got hammered. I think the elbow or the stick came up. 2-minute kneeing penalty.
1: 2 minutes?
0: Kneeing penalty against Brendan Witt. 59 seconds remaining.
1: So Smithson gets
0: on the Witt penalty. Smithson gets kneeing. Should correct myself. The penalty's on Smithson for kneeing. Witt has 59 seconds left on his penalty. Time of this 16-16. Another 5-on-3 power play for the Sharks. Pretty critical.
1: Oh, very, very critical. And I think Smithson's going to pay at some point in this series for that. You want to go and knee the Sharks' best player?
0: Well, just see how big Joe's doing it. He's just sort of skating it off right now on the ice.
1: Smithson's a pretty big kid, 6'2", 194. He won a Western Hockey League championships. He's a Western Hockey boy. Won the WHL and championship when he was with Calgary back in 99. I don't know if he's a tough guy, but if the Sharks get a comfortable lead in the third period, he might have a few words with Mr. Scott Thornton or somebody.
0: I'm looking around the stands to see where the Sharks scratched players are, because I'd love to see Scott Parker's reaction to all this. Referees are getting a ration from the fans here, but it's a good call. 2 minutes for kneeing on Smithson. Sharks will have just about a minute a 5-on-3 power play opportunity, and Joe Thornton stays on the ice. Gets the draw to Ekman, dumps it down low to Chichu. He gets underneath the check of Eaton, fires it up the near side, pricing on the point, cross ice to Marleau, down low to Joe Thornton, centering feed, tip, Chichu a chance, where is it? It pops out, Marleau shoots, score! Mason was down, and Patrick Marleau gets congratulated with that shot. A good opportunity for Marleau, and a 5-on-3 power play goal. The Sharks lead it 2-0.
1: Well, Sharks are winning the special teams battle tonight, and they're getting traffic all around front of the net. I really like to see Neil Zachman standing on the top of the crease. Big jam up there. Chichu's right there. Marleau reads the play. He comes all the way into the hash marks. You know, if Marleau doesn't read this play, he might not score this goal, but he reads it. He ends up shooting right from the hash marks because he read the play perfectly. San Jose, the third least penalized team in the NHL. Nashville, and I don't have the notes right in front of me. Where were they?
0: They were 28th.
1: They were 28th. We didn't see that trend in game one. We're seeing it here in game two. They give up a lot of shots. They take a lot of penalties. Barry Trotz said, well, I don't mind if we take penalties.
0: 18.7 penalty minutes a game for Nashville in the regular season, right. Ranked 28th in the NHL. So the Sharks have a 2-0 lead. They still have a power play for a minute and a half. Here comes Ekman through center. Lead pass for Pricing across the Nashville line. Skates into the corner. Bodied up there by Tiemannin, but he got a backhander around the boards. Taken by Joe Thornton. He's got Ekman in front. Joe Thornton tried to thread the needle through, but it stopped there. Nice job by Tiemannin as he intercepted the pass, but he couldn't clear. Kept in by Marleau. Gave it to Ekman, and he gave it away. Greg Johnson able to shoot one all the way down with a minute 13 remaining on that penalty to Jared Smithson of the Predators.
1: He wants to go to Joe Thornton, but they're trying to cut that pass off, not give Thornton time to set up. So in the process, Ekman tried to throw it across to the far D. It didn't work.
0: Giveaway by Nashville on the point. Marleau went cross ice, but a shot by Ehrhoff is blocked. Somebody broke his stick on that play. Ehrhoff's got the rebound. Gives to Chichu in the left circle. Return for Ehrhoff on the left point. He's got Ekman open on the right side, but goes to the left to Chichu. Chichu, cross ice. There's the shot. Score! Mark Smith was open on the right circle, took a perfect pass, and one-timed it home. Sharks 3, Predators nothing.
1: Did Mark Smith find the seam or what? Unbelievable play. And a lot of it has to do with Milan McCulloch in the high slot. He gets some attention from the Nashville Predators. You got Patrick Marleau down low. He's creating attention, and Mark Smith just patiently finds the seam. He does exactly what Jonathan Chichu does. Chichu does what Joe Thornton does. What a great play. He's a left-handed shot over on the right-hand side. He comes in. And, you know, remember last game we talked about?
0: Yep.
1: The guys weren't opening up. Neil Zechman didn't
0: with
1: do it. Billy Niemann. They didn't get open for that good one-timer to get the velocity. Mark Smith did there.
0: They sure are.
1: What a difference.
0: Chichu and Ehrhoff will get the assist on Mark Smith's second goal. And I miscalled him. I thought it was Ekman over there when I first saw him, but
1: Ekman's doing a good job in front of the net, creating attention. Standing right on the top of the crease. Mason doesn't like it.
0: Sharks have 3 power play goals this period, and they lead it by the score of 3-0. Back inside the Sharks' end, San Jose can't afford to lose their focus there. Alan McCauley intercepts a dump in, and now the Sharks break out with a third line out there. Niemann got the feed from Scott Thornton. He's body checked off the play by Markov, but the puck skipped all the way down. Down to a minute 43 remaining in this first period. The Sharks have done to the Predators what the Predators did to the Sharks last game. 3 power play goals, and it's 3-0 San Jose. Minute 30 remaining in the period. Predators dump one from center into the Sharks zone. Back behind, goaltender Toskota, taken there by McLaren and Carl. Carl gets run into by Scott Walker, but he doesn't even flinch. He just backhanded it up the boards, and Rissmiller cleared it back out. Smith tries to get it in the neutral zone, couldn't control it. Sillinger grabs now for Nashville. Sillinger and Walker making the move as Ham Hughes chipped it in. Took a look at Kyle McLaren after that body check, but nothing came of that. Sharks can't clear. Weber kept it in, sends it toward the slot. McLaren intercepts. Good feed up the left side, and here comes Rissmiller with a minute left in the period. Just backhands one down. Mark Smith is giving chase. Smith in there, digging free on Weber as they run into each other. And it's sent around the boards by the Sharks. Back to the left point. Down to 45 seconds left in the period. Hannon kept it in. Fed it behind the net to Joe Thornton. Rissmiller's there at the near side. Tried the one-timer, but he put it back to Joe Thornton instead. Joe Thornton stick handles, makes the move, poked it, but he lost it on the stick check. Combination of Ham Hughes and Weber. and they knocked it free.
1: That's a timing play. Riss Miller tried to, he got open, and Joe Thornton saw him, just caught it a little late, and Riss Miller fanned on it. But a good play by Riss Miller. Again, you're creating a tension in front of the net, and it's going to open up someone else.
0: 19 seconds left in this first period. Sharks 3, Predators nothing. Chichu's on the ice now. Backhands from the red line down into the Predators' territory. Brandon Witt back to get it. There's only 9 seconds left in the period. One more rush for Nashville. Joe Thornton's backskating at center as Predators try to go to the attack. Long pass by Witt. Too far for everybody. And Ekman touches up for icing with 1.4 seconds left on the clock. Maybe not quite enough time to get a shot on goal, but still, it's something the Predators want to avoid in the final 30 seconds of play.
1: Edmonton scored earlier this year with 1.4 seconds left in the third period. They were down by a goal against the Phoenix Coyotes. It was like 1.6 or 1.5 seconds left. They won the faceoff back to Pronger, and he ended up scoring. Good. You know what? Chichu dumps it in. Ekman, Thornton, and Chichu, none of them went in and forced. They weren't gonna get caught.
0: Here's the faceoff, and the final 1.4 seconds ticks off on the clock, and that's it for the first period. The fans are booing here in Nashville, but they're not booing the Predators. I think they're booing the officials because the Sharks scored 2 5-on-3 power play goals at a 5-on-4 man advantage situation. Chichu, Marleau, and Smith getting the goals. It's 3-0 Sharks at the end of one. And how about Jonathan Chichu, Jamie? He has a goal and 2 assists.
1: Yep, he stepped it up. He played, I think, again, he had to make the adjustments from last game. You know, they were trying to figure out what was going to happen. He's obviously going to get attention. And what the Sharks are doing, you look at the guys that drew penalties. Bernier drew a penalty. Pricing drew a penalty. Ekman, Riss Miller, and Joe Thornton drew penalties. When you're drawing penalties, you're putting the best players on the ice power play. Sharks did exactly what they needed to do. They won the special teams battle, won faceoffs. You know what else? When they killed those two penalties tonight, that gives you confidence, because not only did they just kill them, they didn't even give up a shot on those penalty kills. They controlled the play. When you do that, that was the two areas the Sharks lost last game. They improved them already in the first period.
0: By a lot.
1: And that's why they were confident yesterday, folks. I mean, we get to hang around them, but there was even after the game the other night, they're like, we lost this. We got to make some adjustments. That they honestly feel they are the better hockey team. And if they take care of those two facets of the game, they think not only can they win, they can dominate the Nashville Predators, and I think they're right.
0: It's 3-0 Sharks over the Predators at the end of the first period. Our coverage of Game 2 will continue right after this on the San Jose Sharks Radio Network.
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0: San Jose up by the score of 3-0. Joe Thornton, Jonathan Chichu, and Nils Ekman begin up front with Tom Pricing and Christian Ehrhoff back on D. Sharks skate from left to right. They dump it around the boards inside the Nashville zone. Knocked free by Joe Thornton. The pass went off the backhand side of Nils Ekman's stick. And it comes around the boards and is knocked out by Johnson. They've got a defenseman caught up ice. Only one back. It's Pricing. Here's Johnson breaking in for the shot on goal. But it's turned aside by Vesa-Toskota. Rebound picked up. No shot to the net there by Timonen as he gets tripped up to the ice. Fans screaming for a penalty against the Sharks. It's not going to get called.
1: It should have been called. Joe Thornton even looked at the refs to see. He looked behind him to see if the ref behind him called it, and he didn't.
0: And we get back to action now as they don't call the penalty, and the Predators shoot it back in. Hartnell, an angle chance. Nice shoulder stop by Toskota from in close. And this is all because Christian Ehrhoff pinched and caused a two-on-one against.
1: He pinched, but Nils Ekman was there, and he's the one that got caught. He covered. He was in the right position, but Johnson chipped it by Ekman. Ehrhoff pinched and took his man. Good play. Ekman's got to, he's got to trust. Ehrhoff's got to trust that he's got coverage. Ekman was covering there, but he lost his man, Johnson. That created the two-on-one.
0: And that's because of the speed of Greg Johnson. He can really fly up the wing, but Ekman's going to have to watch it.
1: He went and played the puck. You got to know that Johnson can chip it off the wall and get by you. No matter what, the man can't get by you. If the puck does, the man can't. Ekman played the puck, not the man there.
0: Patrick Marleau's line's on the ice now, and the Sharks captain with 2 points in the first period. Stick handles into the slot. He flies down close in low, gets knocked off the play by Kariya's check, and they both kind of slammed into the boards, and the puck skipped free. But Steve Bernier's up against the boards now and grabs for San Jose. He twists and he turns in the left wing corner. He's checked by Eaton, but Bernier holding onto it, trying to push it free to Milan Mikotic. And Mikotic getting in there with Bernier to work it loose, but Markov's in on Milan Mikotic. Looked like Markov took a little bit of a left hand at him as the puck came out in front, but Marlowe's shot went wide. Meantime, Hannon on the point, didn't keep it in, and he gets called for the offside play.
1: You know, like a good football team, they run the ball up the middle, and you wear the defense. You know, in football, they always, in the playoffs especially, What do the announcers talk about? Time of possession for the offense. You wear the defense down. That's what Marlowe's Lions got to do right there. You got Mark Eaton out there, 6'2", 212 pounds. You got Danny Markoff, 6'1", 190. Well, look at Patrick Marlowe.
0: 220.
1: 220. What's Bernier?
0: 230.
1: What's McCulloch? 215. Wear those guys down. That's what they did. And Marlowe moving his feet, coming across the slot. He got the puck poke check. But he starts moving. Bernier's hitting. McCulloch's adding. That line can be devastating.
0: Sharks put Alan McCauley's line on the ice right now. They're in their own zone. They can't clear. Weber drives a hard one up high, but it missed the net. Hit the glass back behind Toskoda. Matt Carl's on defense with McLaren, tried to float it clear, got it to McCauley on the left boards, and Adam McCauley does a smart thing. In traffic, he lifts the puck in the air off the high glass and cleared the zone. Some players might try to do it down low, but McCauley did it the smart way and cleared it to center. Predators move back in, though. Sharks up 3-0 with 3 minutes gone by in this second period of play. Predators put a hit on a man back behind the Sharks' goal line, but here comes San Jose's McCauley to center. Lost the puck at the blue line as he tried to dump it in deep. And the Predators shoot one all the way down. We get an icing call here against Nashville with 16:49 left in the second period. Let's pause 10 seconds for station identification on the San Jose Sharks radio network. I'm Dan Rusinowski along with Jamie Baker back at Gaylord Entertainment Center. The 2006 playoffs are presented by Intersil. We've got a great broadcast going today. Sharks up 3-0 in game two, 16:49 left in the middle frame. Patrick Rismuth is going to step in to take the draw here for the Sharks against Scott Nickel. Scramble for the puck. Sharks get it. Gotch the drive, but it's tipped wide of a net. Loose in the right wing corner. Gotch couldn't handle the puck. Rismuth streaking in to gain control. Rismuth against Weber fighting for it. Weber takes a right-handed swing at Rismuth in traffic, and the puck jarred free, and the Predators will skate one out. You've heard me say that a couple of times. Predators defensemen taking swings in tight traffic against Sharks players along the boards. We'll have to see if that trend continues. Right now, San Jose with the puck in their own zone. Pricing hit hard by Smithson, legally this time, but he cleared it to center. Knocked down by Johnson. Johnson checked by Niemann as he walks across the Sharks line. And so he backhands in deep to the near corner. And Pricing and Rismuth combine to clear it out. Niemann in at center ice. Walks across the line. Takes the wrist shot from long distance. And an easy stop up high made there by netminder Chris Mason. Predators give it away, though, at the Sharks' line. Carl breaks in for a shot, blocked and sent wide by Brendan Witt's stick. Loose on the rebound. Chichu on the right wing stops it. Tees up and drives. Save made. Penalty coming up, and it's going to be against the Sharks. Looked like there might have been some contact with the goalie on that play. And so off comes Mason. In comes Johnson with a shot on net from the left. Save made. Rebound. Hart now wide open in front. He was covered by Ekman. No shot on goal. And now the Predators inadvertently put it all the way back into their own zone. But they've got the extra skater out there. His teammate is checked by Joe Thornton right now. And Thornton will grab, well, he didn't grab the puck. He thought he had it, but he's going to have to get off the ice.
1: He's going to get a break in 2 minutes, for 2 minutes anyway, so.
0: Yep, here's the touch by Chichi with the blue line as he poke checked the puck off of one of the Predators' sticks. And Joe Thornton was the man who ran in to the goaltender on the play. And it looks like Big Joe is going to head to the box for 2 minutes.
1: Well, goalie interference, and this is why it's so important to have good penalty killing, that you can go crash the net and do these types of plays, and your penalty killing covers for you. Billy Niemann, and this is really, when you get into playoff series, 7-game series, this is where he can take his toll. Last game he was out, he was slashing guys, he's getting a little chippy, he's hitting guys, he took his slap shot, Mason just makes the save, directs the puck to the corner. It's almost like Billy Neiman's going to set it up. He's going to set up plays where he can go hit their D and try and wear them down. He led the team last game with 4 hits.
0: Off the faceoff, Gotch fell down, but as he fell, he chipped the puck off the right wing board to McCauley, who breaks into the offensive zone. Allen couldn't do anything with it because he ran into traffic, and so the Predators will finally pick it up. Sharks down a man. Joe Thornton in for goalie interference at 4:46. Predators on the power play right now. Leading the attack at center, it's Erat. Shoots one into the Sharks zone, and at full speed he goes in and puts the hard hit out of the corner boards to Alan McCauley. Erat works the puck free to Kariya on the right boards. He'll exchange with Teeminen. Kariya on the half boards, bothered by McCauley, but he backhands to the right point. Teeminen stops it, bothered by Gotch, goes down low again. Kariya double team combination of Gotch and Hannon knocked it away. It goes around the boards to the near side, loose puck. Grabbed by Hannon, backhands it, but not out of the zone. Another chance for the Sharks, and McCauley gets to it and shoots it all the way down. Good solid penalty killing there.
1: Good battling, just, you know, trying to outnumber Nashville, even though you're shorthanded doing it. McCauley jumping down on Kariya, helping out the D. taking. He took two big high-speed hits. That's one thing you see in the playoffs you don't see in the regular season. High-speed hits. They take their toll after a while, and they're winning the loose pucks and clearing the puck down, exactly what you said they needed to do.
0: Pricing sends it all the way down. Mason has to leave it, the puck, as Smith steals it in the corner, but a centering feed attempted there for Jonathan Chichu is knocked away, and the Predators move back on the man advantage. 33 seconds left in the Joe Thornton penalty. Nashville skates one in. Jonathan Chichu steals the puck at the near side, but we've got another penalty coming up, and it is going to be a two-minute hooking call from the officials on a play along the boards. Time of this, 6 minutes and 18 seconds, and the Nashville penalty box is open.
1: Yep.
0: And stepping in right now for the Predators is center David Legwan.
1: He's looking at the ref like, what did I do? But Chichu won the battle on the wall, and Chichu was going to be able to get the puck out. Took a couple of strides. You keep your feet moving. Legwan reached in. You're not allowed to do it. You just can't do it. Watching yesterday the Dallas-Colorado game, Medano, you know, was kind of coming back. He was back checking. Just one hand on his stick. Stuck his stick into one of the Colorado players, and he got caught. Like, it wasn't even a huge hook, but that's what the NHL has said. We're calling hooking and holding in the playoffs.
0: Anything with a stick off the ice, too.
1: You know what?
0: Anything.
1: NHL wants this to be physical hockey. They want guys to pay the price. They're just not going to put up with any obstruction calls, and they're calling it just as they did in the regular season, and they've sent the message, and I think it's the best thing for hockey because, yeah, there's been a lot of power play goals, but guys will adjust in the playoffs, and they're not going to do hooking and holding. We'll get some more high-scoring games this year in the playoffs than we've seen in the past.
0: Well, the Sharks are going to be on the power play in 1 second as Joe Thornton jumps back on the ice, but Nashville's got the puck on the right side in the Sharks' zone. Handing off, it's Hamhuis on the point. Has a screenshot on his way, but it went wide. And Toskanen knocked down Adam Hall in front. No penalty called. The crowd wanted one. Here's Chichu making the stick-handling move down the middle of the ice for the Sharks, but at the Preds' line, is stripped of the puck. It's cleared by Hamhuis all the way down on net, and Toskanen makes the stick save and drops it off for pricing. Sharks have a power play for 1:07. Ekman leads the way with Joe Thornton. Lead for Big Joe to Jonathan Chichu across the line. Loses on the stick check. Good effort by Jared Smithson to get back, and he cleared it for the Preds all the way down. 55 seconds to go on the man advantage for San Jose. Sharks leading this game 3-0 as Joe Thornton leads the way through center now. Makes a nice move on the right wing, comes to the slot, shoots one, and he fanned on the puck and put it just wide. But he just made Danny Markov look like he was standing still on the play with a nifty stick handling move on the right wing, and that got the crowd awfully scared here in Nashville. Instead, the Preds clear it all the way down. Down to 30 seconds remaining in the Sharks' power play. Two defensemen back for Nashville as pricing streaks through center. Across the line, drop for Smith. Backhand pass, maybe a careless one, but Ehrhoff sensed that Sillinger was on him, and he tipped it ahead. Yet the Preds do clear it out. Now a good defensive play back of the Sharks' blue line. Ehrhoff checked it off of Sillinger's stick, and no shorthanded scoring chance for the Predators, but there's only 9 seconds left in that Legwan penalty. Maybe time for one more rush here for the San Jose Sharks.
1: Good call on Ehrhoff stepping up and reading the Sillinger play. Mark Smith didn't read it because Sillinger had just come on from a change. He didn't see him come into that high slot. So Ehrhoff did.
0: Mikhalik moves in on the right wing side, stops. Penalty on Nashville is over. And now a turnover. Could be a break for Legwan, but the pass is a little too far. Toskanen comes way out of the net, trying to clear, couldn't do it. It's kept in. Now Legwan has it back behind the Sharks. Net centering feed, and the shot by Hamhuis is sticked aside. Combination of the defense and Toskanen. At the near boards now, Legwan throws in deep for Nashville. Good pressure by the Predators here. He centers as a turnaround pass was taken there by Sullivan, but he was knocked down. Crowd wanted a penalty. It's not going to get called. And now Ehrhoff is going to take a penalty as he knocks Sullivan down to the ice. So the Sharks touch up, and Ehrhoff is going to get the penalty in front of the net as that was a retaliatory move on Sullivan. We get a break in the action with 11:01 to play in the second period. The Sharks 3, the Predators nothing, but Nashville will have the power play when we return on the San Jose Sharks Radio Network. Well, they threw Octopi on the ice in Detroit. They've thrown a salmon on the ice here in Nashville.
1: Chicago salmon, though. That's from Lake Michigan.
0: Why don't you explain that?
1: There's nothing to explain.
0: It's obviously not a real salmon because
1: everywhere we
0: would have been about a 70-pounder.
1: No matter where we go on the road, if we have a steak, it's always, steaks from Chicago. Flew her in from Chicago.
0: Flew it in. Off the faceoff, Predators have the power play because Ehrhoff took a penalty on Sullivan in front. 3-0 Sharks. Time of that penalty, 9:59 of the second. We're halfway through this game. Here's a shot by Weber toward the net. It gets deflected wide, and I think Toskanen got a piece of it. Sent around the boards. Niemenen on the point. Shoots. It's blocked in front of the net. Excellent job by McCauley. Cleared out by Niemenen. Great teamwork. Minute 30 to go on that penalty against Erhoff. Tiemannin retreats behind his own net as the Sharks put out fresh penalty killers. Thornton and Chichu are up front. McLaren and Pricing are back. Predators try to dump it in, but it was batted out of the air legally by Pricing, and Nashville reacted and caused themselves to go offside. So we get the whistle at 10:20 on the clock left in the second period, and the Sharks leading 3-0.
1: When you're penalty killing and you're in your own zone, anytime the puck is along the wall, you have to attack that guy. He's not in a position to make a pass. You don't want him to allow to turn around and set up. That's what the Sharks are doing better tonight. They're not allowing they're winning battles on the boards, and when the puck is, if Korea or anybody from Nashville has the puck on the boards, they're not allowing him to turn around. They're going right after him.
0: Power play hockey for the Preds. Here's Tiemannin sending it in deep. Sillinger was open for a chance down low, but the pass was off the mark. Nashville recovers the puck. Here's Tiemannin on the point again. A shot, glove save made by Toskala, and we get the stoppage. And normally if that save were made at the Shark Tank, you'd hear a big roar from the crowd, but total silence here in Nashville as it's still 3-0 San Jose.
1: Nashville's working so hard right now trying to get the loose pucks in the corners that they're not allowing their forward to go stand in front of the net right in front of Toskala. Toskala saw that shot. Martin Erat was heading towards the front of the net, but Toskala out at the top of the crease. It's an easy save for him because Erat hadn't positioned himself right in front of Toskala. That's been the difference tonight in the Sharks' PK.
0: Not as much traffic, as you said, in front of Toskala, and we all know what difference that can make, as you just said. Good point, by the way, because the Sharks are forcing it, making them really earn it.
1: No one's in front of the net right now because they're so busy. Nashville is trying to win the battle on the boards.
0: Back to action. Power play for the Predators. Leguan's out there with Walker. Sends it around the boards. Couldn't get it. Sullivan also joining that pair on the ice. And Sharks able to clear all the way down. Down to 29 seconds left on the Erhoff penalty.
1: Good clear by Marcel Gotch. Not as easy as it looks when you got two guys coming on you and somebody's covering the boards. He picked it off the wall and then shot it about 2 feet away from the boards.
0: Oh, a turnover by McCauley in his own zone inadvertently, and a chance for Nashville at the side of the net, but Toskala turned it away. Kept in by Tiemannin. Back to the point. Ham used to drive. Stick save. Toskala. Rebound cleared out by Niemann.
1: No one in front of the net. No one's in front of the net this time for Nashville because, they're so busy trying to set up. Toskala knows that. He lets the rebound come right out in front where the Sharks are. They gain the control.
0: Turnover by Nashville. Sharks keep in. Erhoff puts it in front. Marno great stick handling move. Backhands it on net while backskating, but Mason made the save, and he covered up, and that was a tough play that Marno made, and it created a good scoring chance. We've got a break in the action. The 2006 playoffs are presented by Intersil. The Sharks lead the Predators 3-0. You're listening to the playoffs on the San Jose Sharks Radio Network. Sharks have a 3-0 lead over the Nashville Predators with 8:53 to go in the second period here in Game 2 at the Gaylord Entertainment Center. We have a moment for this date in NHL history brought to you by HP. HP PhotoSmart. 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Brilliantly simple. On this date in National Hockey League history, April the 23rd, 1950, the very first overtime in Game 7 of the Stanley Cup Final took place. And Pete Fabando scored for the Detroit Red Wings in a victory over the New York Rangers to give Detroit a 4-3 lead, a 4-3 win, and the 1950 Stanley Cup title. 4 years later, Detroit left wing Tony Leswick repeated the feat in overtime in Game 7, but since then, no one has ever scored an overtime goal in Game 7 of the Stanley Cup Final. That from HP. This date in NHL history brought to you by HP. HP PhotoSmart. 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Brilliantly simple. Sharks 3, Predators nothing. Down to 8:38 remaining in the second period as the Preds skate from right to left. They dump into the Sharks zone. Toskala inside the trapezoidal area, back behind his goal line, handles the puck, fed it over to his defense, and Hannon and Michalik combine to clear one out. Patrick Marleau's line has definitely made an impact today in the game with their size, their speed, and their skill. The Sharks captain has a goal and an assist in the contest, and right now he's starting a 3-on-2 attack. He veers to his left across the line. He's got Bernier breaking for the goal, but there's the shot. Witt hammered Bernier and knocked him into the net. That's going to be an interference call, I think, on Bernier. I should say on Witt against Bernier, and the Sharks will have a power play.
1: And it all starts in the neutral zone. Patrick Marleau getting the puck. He creates a turnover in the neutral zone, and then he gets his legs going. He gets some speed going into the neutral zone or into the offensive zone because Patrick Marleau, when he's got his feet going, Dan, the other defense, they back up. He's too fast. He can chip it by him. He can get by him. And if he's doing that, well, that allows Bernier to now get to the blue line. He drives the net. Sharks attack Witt. They got to attack Brendan Witt. He's not fast enough. He's a big kid. He's not fast enough to handle the Sharks. And he's, you know, that's a fourth penalty he's drawn, he's taken in the last two games.
0: Power play hockey for the Sharks. Slap shot by Marlowe from the point. Stopped by Mason. There was a rebound there, but it's sent around the boards, and the Sharks hold on to it. Chichu on the boards is checked by Eaton, and he lost it. And so it'll be cleared down the ice by Adam Hall, who began the penalty kill for Nashville with Greg Johnson up front. But they'll head back to their bench and be replaced by fresh Nashville Predators skaters. Sharks on the man advantage of three goals today. They move from left to right. Chichu and Joe Thornton exchange passes and enter the zone. Joe Thornton trying to set up Chichu, driving into the net, but Mark Eaton was all over Chichu. And so the Predators were able to clear it back down the ice. Toss could have swung it around the left boards away from the forecheck of Walker. Now they send it back behind their own net, and Pricing moves to the attack on the power play. Pricing exchanges passes at center. Gives to Joe Thornton at the blue line, but as he moved in, an offside call against San Jose. And so with a minute six left in that Brendan Witt interference penalty that was called at 11:53, they'll bring the faceoff back to center ice.
1: A couple too many tic-tac-toe passes in the neutral zone. What happens there? Nice little passes, but it forces the forwards. Like, Niels Ekman goes offside, and the reason is he doesn't want to come to a complete stop, because if there's a soft dump, he's not going to be able to get it. You can't put the forwards in a position where they're all stopped at the far blue line, because if there is a dump, they're not going to get to it.
0: Off the faceoff, Sharks flip it across the Predators' line, but it's knocked down by Hamhuis of Nashville, and he clears it all the way down the surface. Matt Carl and Christian Ehrhoff are playing the points in the power play, and talk about offensively-minded defensemen. That's a pair right there for you. Ehrhoff at the near side, being checked by Sullivan, but he backhands it away from him, and here comes Mark Smith up the ice for the Sharks. Smith makes a nice move on Hamhuis, walks across the blue line, but loses on the stick check to Hamhuis. Nice recovery by the Preds defenseman.
1: What a series Mark Smith's had so far in four and a half periods.
0: Couple of goals. One on the power play today. Smith looking for it in the corner, dug it free, but Mikota couldn't gain the puck. It's loose back behind the Predators' net, and Hamhuis was working hard, tried to clear, couldn't do it. Kept in there by Ehrhoff. 13 seconds left on the Brendan Witt penalty, but Nashville will dig it out of the corner and skate out 3-on-2. Now it's a 2-on-2. Leguan and Tiemannin making the attacking move, but Carl blocked the pass. Erat recovering it on the trailer, but he loses on the check to Mark Smith, and that's it for the penalty on Witt, as the Sharks will break one out.
1: And the guy that left on the 3-on-2 was Steve Sullivan, because he was so tired at the end of his shift PK, but that's a nice break for the Sharks. You don't want Steve Sullivan joining a 3-on-2.
0: Let's not forget that Sullivan hasn't had a lot of action, as Mikotic now clears to center, gets hauled down by Eaton, and that's going to be a penalty call against the Predators with 5:50 to go in the second period. Sharks have a 3-0 lead, and they'll be on the power play when we come back. You're listening to the San Jose Sharks Radio Network. 5:50 to go in the second period in Game 2. Sharks 3, Predators nothing. Jonathan Chichu, a goal and two assists. Patrick Marleau, a goal and an assist.
1: 8 of the 10 goals in the playoff series so far, power play goals. 8 of 10. Special teams has something to do with the playoffs.
0: I think so. That's not just this series either. That's league-wide.
1: What was Jersey? Did they score 5 power play goals? Amazing. Patrick Elias had 2 goals, 4 assists. Montreal, I'm not sure with their power play. That was a surprise. Beating Carolina 6-1.
0: In Carolina, is off the faceoff. We get an offside call against the Sharks, so they'll bring the draw back. But Bob Gainey's team has been playing really well ever since he took over as coach the day the Sharks arrived.
1: It took a little while, didn't it? Well, they had 4 power play goals that night against the Sharks.
0: They sure did.
1: They struggled for a little bit. They got hot right away. Then they kind of puttered along. But then the last month and a half, I think these guys bought into the system, and they've got some good goaltending from QA and Abershur.
0: Off the draw, Sharks move in. They got a minute 43 left in a Mark Eaton penalty that was called. And here's a bad giveaway by Jonathan Chichu. And here's a break for Nashville. It's right up the middle of the ice. Johnson was wide open, but the feed from Hamhuis was, fortunately for the Sharks, off the mark. And that's because Pricing tipped it, as you said. Down the right side, Ekman comes in for the Sharks' man advantage. Dumps into the offensive zone. Predators pick up. They'll try to clear. Kept in by Pricing. Handles it on the right point. Throws it down low to Joe Thornton in the corner. Uh-oh, Joe Thornton blindly passed it up the near boards, and Johnson anticipated, intercepted, and fed it ahead to Markov, who stick handles to the neutral zone and shoots one all the way down.
1: Joe thought he had a guy on the sidewall. He doesn't always look. He assumes he knows where guys are. A lot of times, Joe Thornton, he knows where the guy is before he even gets the puck.
0: Ekman to Thornton on the right. Walks across the line, spins, and tries to give it to a breaking Marleau, but a good check by Walker tipped that pass back to center ice. Now Thornton goes to Marleau, moves down the wing, across the line, drop for Chichu for the shot on net, stick save from 45 feet out by Chris Mason. Joe Thornton gets the rebound in the left corner. Has Chichu in front, and the centering attempt was blocked by Brendan Witt. 37 seconds left in the Mark Eaton penalty, and the Sharks keep it into the point for a moment, but another clearing attempt by Nashville goes all the way down.
1: They're forcing Joe Thornton out there. He's got one guy on him. If he does one of his little twists and turns, he's got another guy right away. They're not letting him set up.
0: Neiman and breaks in. Gives to Carl. Cuts to the slot and gets the shot away. I think that Mason got a piece of it at the near sideboards.
1: Puck bobbled on him there.
0: Couple seconds left in the Sharks' power play. Neiman and twists and turns. Goes back to the right point. Ehrhoff goes to the left to Carl. In front, McCauley tipped it on goal. Save made and rebound. The stick was thrown by the goaltender Mason, but they don't call it. Play continues. Loose at the near side. Neiman tried to chip it back to the point. Penalty on Eaton is over. Carl kept it in. Kraut thought it was offside. It's not. And the Sharks managed to keep it in play and dump it in deep to the Nashville zone. But the Predators do clear it out. Now Carl, I should say Hannon, fell down. And Erat was skating for the puck. Toskoda out of his net, tipped it around the boards, and he got run into there by Erat, but no penalty called on that side of things. And so we've seen some interesting situations with goalies in this game. Predators get it at center. They send it all the way down. Korea got interfered with a little bit there by Hannon, but the icing call against Nashville without a penalty call. So no whistles when we thought there might be a couple here in the late stages of the second period. Down to 3:19 to go. Sharks 3, Predators no score.
1: Well, by the Sharks doing what they, carrying over what they did last game in the third period, is getting some good forechecking going, playing good hockey, grinding it out against Nashville, drawing penalties. Nashville has not in sync whatsoever today because the game, there's been so many penalties. They have to play their penalty killer so much. Paul Kariya's not getting a ton of ice time. He's not one of their penalty killers. And what you're doing is you're getting other guys who are penalty killers out there, Sillinger, and that it takes a lot of effort. It takes a lot out of you when you have to continually kill penalties. And they have not created any momentum because of it. And it's basically because the way the Sharks are playing, they're outskating Nashville here today. They're a faster team. They're a bigger team. If they do that, again, it comes down to winning some faceoffs, and they're doing a good job on the penalty kill today. That is the difference. There's no way Nashville can play with the San Jose Sharks when Sharks are playing their hockey.
0: Off the draw, Smith gets a shot on goal from the left circle. A pad stop by Mason. Mark Smith has his second playoff goal today. This one coming on the power play, and it gives the Sharks a 3-0 lead. Down to 3 minutes left in the second frame. Here come the Predators moving in. A shot toward the net by Hamhuis, breaking in from the point, went deflected wide off of his defenseman's stick, but the Predators pick up the rebound, and Kariya will send it back to Hamhuis. Winds up and shoots. Oh, it's just wide as McLaren stepped up and deflected that puck, but it just missed the outer corner as Toskoda did the splits. Now Erat in the corner of the Shark zone on the right side for Nashville. One-on-one against Georges. The pair skates back behind the net. Georges, great job, knocks Erat off the puck and pokes it free around the boards, but couldn't clear. Now a shot by Leguan from the right side, stopped by Toskoda, and the rebound cleared out by the Sharks with 2:25 left in the second. We'll get line changes here as the play goes on. Mark Eaton, out of the penalty box recently, handles the puck behind his own net for Nashville. Crowd urging the Predators on. Nashville scored 4 power play goals against the Sharks in game one. They are 0-4 in game two, as now a puck is deflected in the neutral zone over the glass and out of play. And so we'll have a face-off there right in front of the scorer's table.
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0: We love NVIDIA here on the Sharks Radio Network as the face-off is dropped at the center ice area. Predators will get the draw this time, and Kiemannin carries up the right side and flips in on the right wing boards. Grabbed there by Sillinger, trying to feed it over to his man on the boards, but couldn't get it to him. Knocked back the other way by the Sharks. That was Steve Sullivan who was looking for it. Now the puck is fired through the neutral zone and up into the Preds bench, so we get the whistle with a minute 50 left in the second period. The score, the Sharks 3, the Predators nothing. Our next broadcast of Sharks hockey will take place on Tuesday, and it will be a carnival-like atmosphere to say the least at HP Pavilion. We'll be on the air at 7 o'clock with game number 3 of our Western Conference quarterfinal playoff series coverage of the Sharks and the Preds. Johnson beats Joe Thornton on the faceoff at the Predators' blue line, but Nashville's got to go back behind their own net to get control. Danny Markov leads the attack. He's got Johnson flying up the wing, not even looking at him. So he'll just curl back and regroup. Whatever it is he wanted to do didn't work. And he fires up the middle for Adam Hall, tipped back by the Sharks. And Joe Thornton will take it to the Predators' line. He gains the zone, and he backhands softly into the corner. Grabbed quickly by Markov, who shoots one all the way down. Winds up being a shot on goal. So Toskola has to make the stick stop. Left it for Matt Carl on defense. From behind his net, he wound it up the left boards to Ekman. He gives to Chichu on the right. Breaks into the Predators' zone. Now he goes to the corner and shoots on net. Body saved there by Mason. Rebound not cleared out. Kept in by the stick of Hannon. Goes into the right corner. Now it's Thornton to Chichu for the shot, and it's blocked by Eaton with a minute remaining. Thornton has a man breaking in to the slot in Ekman, but Ekman got the pass and overskated the puck. Didn't get a shot on net. It stays in the Pred zone. Ekman now in the corner. Banks went off a couple of defenseman sticks. Nothing doing there. Now we got a penalty coming up, and it's going to go against Nashville. A two-minute roughing penalty issued by referee Billy McCreary, and it comes at 19:13. This will be the ninth power play for the Sharks, and maybe a taste of their own medicine. The Predators will be down a man for the final minute of play.

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2: You know who else is having a good game is Bernier. Bernier's winning battles on the boards, using his size. There's not much they can do once he starts to protect the puck down there. When you start doing that, it allows everyone else to adjust and find an opening. Even if you're going to chip it behind the net, they can go get it.
1: Off the faceoff, Sharks have 8 seconds left in this period. On the power play, Marlowe's on the point, got the feed from Chichu, shot is blocked. Now pricing a drive, gets cross-checked to the ice at the buzzer. And pricing is shaken up on that play. That was Scott Nickel that came over and did that. The second period is over. And a couple of grumbles in the direction of the official Kelly Sutherland, the closest referee to it. But pricing looks like he's all right. And apparently he was maybe trying to sell a little bit more. But Nickel did hit him from behind with a cross check. And so the referees leave to the chorus of boos. And we've got a second intermission coming up with the Sharks leading Nashville 3-0 in Game 2 of the Western Conference quarterfinals.
2: Well, the fans here aren't happy with the officiating, but I can tell you Ron Wilson is, because his team is staying disciplined. This is what they've done all year. You got the number 3 team in penalty minutes against per game, or the penalty minutes that they take per game, versus the team that's 28th in the NHL, and we're seeing it here tonight. Nashville takes 4 minors that period. In the second period, Sharks only take 2. When you do that, you got your best players on the ice. You create momentum, you get scoring chances, you're minimizing. Paul Kariya only played, I don't have his time on ice for the second period. First period, he only played 5 minutes, 50 seconds, because he's not a penalty killer. You're keeping Paul Kariya off the ice, you're keeping Steve Sullivan off the ice. Sharks outshoot them 11-8. 3-0 going into the third, just as the doctor ordered. I think this is a, according to Hoyle, the plan is according to Hoyle for Ron Wilson and his troops so far tonight.
1: Well, Hoyle's going to like this one. Sharks up 3-0 over Nashville at the end of 2. We'll be back after this on the San Jose Sharks Radio Network.
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1: Chichu is double-teamed back behind the net. And finally, the Predators, Markov and Johnson, the two players on Chichu, able to clear it all the way down. Down to 24 seconds remaining in that penalty to Nashville. Legwand, I should say, Hartnell took a 2-minute roughing penalty at 19:13 of the second period. That's why the Sharks begin this final frame on the man advantage. Down to 10 seconds left in the Sharks' power play. Thornton chips to the point. Matt Carl has it. Behind the back pass to Joe Thornton, and he heads toward a shooting position, but loses on the check to Smithson, and the Predators will move it out. Walker skates to the neutral zone of the Sharks' line and dumps the rest of the way down. And he's chasing it back behind the net. He's hauled down by Joe Thornton. Scott Walker, with his hard work, is going to draw a penalty here. Joe Thornton's not going to like it, but the call will be made by the official. And Kelly Sutherland and Bill McCreary will skate over. Billy Mack will make it a 2-minute penalty against Joe Thornton at 1:24 of this third period. A 2-minute holding penalty. And so the result will be a power play for the Nashville Predators.
2: And it's one of the best penalty killers for the San Jose Sharks is Joe Thornton, because he can get his sticks in the lane and create, take away so much space by using his reach. This is a very critical moment of this game. If Nashville scores a power play goal, they have the momentum. It's a 2-goal lead. And as we all know, that's the worst lead in hockey.
1: Well, ongoing. We've argued about it. Is a 3-0 lead or a 2-goal lead the worst lead in hockey? Off the faceoff, Nashville tries to make it a 3-0 lead as they get the draw back to Timonen, but he drove it wide, and the Sharks will calmly clear it all the way down. San Jose going with McCauley and Niemann up front of this penalty kill. Georges and Hannon are back on defense. Sharks up 3-0, but here come the Predators skating through center ice. Martin Erat stood up to there by Josh Georges as he dumps one in deep to the corner, back behind Toskota. Niemann and the first guy to it, trying to backhand it around the right sideboards, but the puck was blocked by Sillinger. Now back on the point, Weber keeps in, goes to Paul Kariya at the near side. He doesn't have as much room today as he did in game one. Kariya knocks it over to the near boards to Erat, who in the collision, back behind the net, lost his helmet. Erat to Kariya, centering pass, but it's intercepted. Nice stick position by Alan McCauley to stop that and clear it.
2: And you know what, Billy Niemann and doing a good job not allowing Kariya to go back to the defenseman. Who's at the top of the umbrella, forcing him to either go down to the corner, pushing him down to the corner, or trying that cross pass

0: through the seam, and that's that. You know what that means? The Sharks are dictating what where Korea can go. They're taking, instead of giving them three options, they're giving them one, maybe two options, but they're giving them the options that are low percentage points and easier to stop. Good job by Ville Niemenen.
1: Sharks are back to that T formation in the neutral zone as Kyle MacLaren steps up, but the Predators do succeed in getting in this time into the Sharks' end. 38 seconds left in the Joe Thornton penalty. Steve Sullivan on the left circle tees up, shoots one, glove save made from the top of the circle by Toskota. And a little pushing and shoving after the whistle. Mark Smith in there along with Scott Walker. Marcel Gotch also involved. Actually with Scott Walker. Mark Smith back on the top of the circle was pushing and shoving with somebody else. So they break all that up. We'll have a face-off deep inside the Shark zone to the right side of Vesa Toskota, who only until just a moment ago had that puck in his left glove.
0: Sharks didn't do quite as well in the second period on face-offs. Not surprising that Nashville was also going to change that. So at the Sharks were 20 wins, 24 losses, 45% after two periods. We've got to continue that. But the good news is they've scoring chances after two is 8-3 for the Sharks. More importantly, they've only given up three scoring chances this game. And whenever there has been a breakdown, there's always someone pretty much supporting. And Toskola, who hasn't had to make a lot of great saves, has made the good ones when need be.
1: McCauley loses the faceoff to Legwan, and the power play has only 28 seconds left for Nashville. They throw it around the board. Sullivan loses an edge in the left corner. Will the Sharks clear it? Will they clear it? Not yet. And they now finally will get it. And it'll be bounced out by McCauley all the way down.
0: There's always two, if not three, white shirts, even when they're penalty killing in their own end around that puck. They're just not allowing Nashville to set up.
1: Here come the Predators speed. Now up the middle of the ice, trying to use his speed. Legwan breaks into the zone. Button hooks to the near side. Got it back to the point, but a turnover by Nashville. Sullivan handed it right to Niemenen, and he tipped it clear. That's it for the penalty. Joe Thornton is back on the ice, and he's making his way back to the Sharks bench. Ron Wilson makes wholesale changes, and why not throw out Patrick Marleau's line right now? They've been rested, and now they're raring to go. They played great today. Bernier, nice defensive move on Hartnell, steals the puck in the neutral zone, and the Sharks will try to take advantage here with McCulloch tipping a pricing pass up to the Nashville blue line.
0: He's got to get that puck deep, McCulloch. He tries a little chip to Bernier. Get it in the corner. Bernier's going to go get it, and if he doesn't get to the puck first, he's going to win. He's going to get a big hit. He's doing, set him up for big hits.
1: Marleau wins the battle back behind the Nashville net, tipped it free to the corner. He fired it back toward the point, but it was knocked down, and it's over the stick of Milan Mikotic. So Hannon will tip it back to Patrick Marleau, and the Sharks captain handles right in front of his own bench. But he's bodied off the puck. Long shot from Adam Hall from center ice is stopped easily by Toskota. Rebound flipped around the glass by Kyle MacLaren, and the Sharks do clear the zone.
0: MacLaren had more time there. He's got to come up the ones I get on his forehand. He had all kinds of time, and then you can make a tape-to-tape pass. He ends up throwing it in the glass. That's tough for the winger to handle.
1: Now MacLaren keeps it on the ice as he passes it up the right wing side. Chichu dumped it in. And it's loose inside the Nashville zone. Thornton line right back out there. Chichu worked it free, but Paul Kariya intercepts and comes out for the Preds. Leads it at the Sharks line. Offside is the call against Nashville. 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
1: Here in Echo here in Nashville as the Sharks have a 3-0 lead. Echo, it's held Echo, up since Echo. The first period of play. And you hear some boos wafting from the crowd. Not exactly
0: wafting.
1: Enthusiastic ones, but that's because up on the big scoreboard, a little sign, welcoming Commissioner Gary Bettman to the arena. I've talked to Gary about that a number of times. He's used to it. He
0: What's
1: almost
0: that?
1: Gets some humor out of the fact that whenever his name's announced, oh. He's booed by the fans.
0: I thought you meant when things were wafting from the rafters.
1: Well, the boos, yes. And I spell booze B-O-O-S, not B-O-O-Z-E, just in case anybody's wondering.
0: I think there was some B-O-O-Z-E drank in this town last night.
1: I got a funny feeling that you're correct. Off the faceoff, Joe Thornton goes into the left wing corner of the Predator zone, but he's bodied off the play there by Danny Markov, who now takes a pass back and skates up the right side for Nashville. Stick handles around Ekman's check attempt. But Ekman's going to get the last laugh. He gets the puck, and then he gets cross-checked in the back by Scott Walker, and no referee puts his hand in the air, but Ekman comes out of it.
0: They have some words
1: puck,
0: at the last faceoff.
1: Fires it over to MacLaren on the right, dumps it down low, and the Sharks will make the line change. Stepping on the ice right now, Carl and MacLaren defensively for San Jose. Sharks a little passive here as McCauley's line steps on. Allen is the only Shark up, and the Predators are looking to make something happen with a long feed through the neutral zone. Tutu gets the pass, and he turns and fires in. Nichols out there, too. And here comes Tutu skating in, hammers Matt Carl in the corner. And that's going to bring a rise from the crowd. Tutu going for Carl again on the rebound in a sort of I didn't mean to do that kind of a play, but the Predators now jamming at the puck in the corner. The Sharks just trying to clear it out. 2-2 against Carl. 2-2 behind the net. Centers all the way back to the point. Weber a drive. That was a good scoring chance, but it missed the net. Now a penalty's coming up as 2-2 is chopped to the ice by McLaren. And so this line did their job for Barry Trotz's team. They caused a little mayhem in the corner, maybe took some liberties, and now get a penalty call for interference on Kyle McLaren. So when we come back, the Sharks will still have a 3-0 lead, but the Predators will be on the power play. You're listening to the San Jose Sharks Radio Network. Penalty on Kyle McLaren for interference at 6:07 of the third. Sharks have a 3-0 lead in Game 2. But this is a very critical moment in this game because Nashville needs to get momentum, and that's what they're trying to get. Team in it. The shot from the point. A blocker board saved by Toskota. Puck bounced to the left wing corner on the rebound. Sharks can't clear. Kept in at the point. Drive by Weber, and it stopped. Nice glove stop through traffic by Toskota. And realistically, Jamie, this is the first little bit of traffic that Toskota has had to face in this game.
0: Well, you know, Nashville's now the one that's desperate. They're down 3-0 at home, so they're coming out and dumping it in and trying to run the Sharks forwards and defense. You know, San Jose can't get passive in the offensive zone. You still got to be able to cycle and control the play down there. Otherwise, you're going to end up drawing penalties.
1: Off the draw. Here's a shot by Tiemannin. Blocked by Jonathan Chichu. Good play by Chichu as he turns and backhands one out to center ice. People around the country that are watching this on national television are starting to get the idea that Joe Thornton and Jonathan Chichu are pretty darn good defensive players, too, as they are out there doing the job on the penalty kill here. Hannon clears all the way down. Minute and 8 seconds left on that penalty called against Kyle McLaren as the Sharks change players. Moving from left to right, the Predators go back to the attack, and Kimmo Tiemannin, the quarterback on the power play, drives one in, pops around the boards, back to Shea Weber on the left point. He moves to his right, watched by Niemann, and takes the shot, blocked by McCauley, and it ricochets out to center.
0: In the lanes, exactly what Ron Wilson wants. Force when you can, and if you can't get them, make sure your stick's in the lane and your body's in the lane to block shots. We've seen Chichu and McCauley both block shots on this PK.
1: Now Correa dishes away from Niemann to Tiemannin. Cross ice to Weber. Back to Tiemannin on the right point. He's trying to get some space. Gives to Correa on the right circle. He turns. He feeds down low to Leguan. Shoots one right on net. Save made. Rebound. Another shot. Stopped by Toskota, who fell down, but he gets back up. Back on the point. It's kept in by Tiemannin. Cross ice. Right circle. Correa the drive, and it's blocked by Erhoff. Kept in, though, by the Predators on the power play. 15 seconds left in the man advantage. Correa in the right circle. Goes to the down low in the corner to Leguan, who turns and shoots from the right circle, but it's blocked in front, and the Sharks able to clear. Nice job by Pricing to quickly flick it out. One more chance. Mason out of his net, flipped it to center all the way to the Sharks' line. Leguan sends it across to Ham Hughes and his drive wide. Rebound behind the net. Walker centered it, but it's knocked away from Sullivan. Gotch couldn't clear, and he slipped underneath the check as McLaren's out of the penalty box, and he came in and he hammered Ham Hughes on the far side of the ice. Another body check by McLaren against the far boards against Ham Hughes. They're fighting for control along those boards. Work free by Dan Ham Hughes, and the one-time Predators first-round draft pick sends it around the boards to the near side. Hannon checked by Leguan, and the Predators still have it.
0: Elbow in the face there.
1: Even strength hockey, but the Predators have a little momentum here. It's sent out to the slot. Walker the drive, blocked by Rissmiller. That stung a little bit. The Sharks able to poke it clear to the neutral zone as Gotch, Smith, and Rissmiller are back on the ice. Good check by Gotch. Knocked it away from the defense. Rissmiller supporting, trying to take advantage, but he basically skated into that traffic on the far side of the ice, and it was knocked away by the Preds' defense. From their own blue line, Nashville will start up. Sullivan, good one-time pass to Nichol, breaking down the left wing, makes the move on Carl, couldn't get around him as Carl had good stick position and stick-checked the puck away. Cleared back out by the Sharks now. Uh-oh, Carl can't handle it this time. Here comes Nichol breaking into the right side. Shoots one through McLaren, and it's a kick save by goaltender Toskota. The rebound just flipped back to center ice, and the Preds fire back into Sharks territory, but we get the whistle for the offside.
0: Well, this is turning into playoff hockey now. Nashville's trying to run the Sharks all over the place. On that last penalty kill, Ville Niemann, McCauley, and Erhoff, they were actually going out and fronting one of the Predators who had the puck, and they looked like goalies, didn't they?
1: They did.
0: They were, like, instead of having the stick right out in front of them, they
1: in
0: were
1: in the holding, ready position.
0: They were
1: almost.
0: in the ready position. The Vesa Toskala riding that Finnish horse, ready goalie position, and it worked pretty well because they just blocked four shots. Rissmiller blocked one. Saw McLaren block one. Those are details. That's playoff hockey.
1: Faceoff coming up just outside the Sharks blue line. 3-0 San Jose leading. 10:35 remaining in the third period. Off the draw, penalty coming up as Michalik got hit by Tutu with the near boards. Little interference going to get called, but it's going to be Milan Michalik that goes in. We'll be back in 30 seconds on the San Jose Sharks Radio Network. Power play for Nashville as the Predators shoot one toward the net, and it trickles off a couple of sticks and floats in the air toward Toskoda, but just settles down to the ice wide to his right. Sharks have Michalik in for interference at 9:30. Here comes Niemann in, shorthanded down the left side, shoot, stick save made by Toskoda. I should say by Mason. Back the other way come the Preds. They move across the Sharks line. Sillinger tosses off the stick of Correa. He gets hauled down, and a penalty is coming up to Billy Niemann, who is protesting the call. But the back referee, Billy McCreary, not only is going to give Niemann the first penalty, he's going to give him 10 minutes.
0: We hope 10 minutes.
1: He's getting 10.
0: 10 is better than an additional 2 at this point in the game.
1: Well, he's got 2 and 10.
0: You don't want another 2, though. I'd rather see 2 and 10. As much as you want Billy Niemann for the last 10 minutes of the game, I'd rather see Billy Niemann get 2 and 10 than get 4 minutes.
1: Well, obviously it was something Billy Niemann said, because he gets an interference penalty and he starts screaming at McCreary, and all of a sudden the hands on the hips for McCreary. Was it something I said?
0: Yeah. I think it was something he said. Yeah.
1: 2 minutes interference, 10-minute misconduct to Billy Niemann of the Sharks. So a big power play coming up here for Nashville.
0: He looked at him in the wrong way. He gave him a dirty look.
1: 10:02, the time of this penalty. It'll be the 8th power play for Nashville. 5-on-3 advantage at this moment for another minute and 18 seconds. This is the first 5-on-3 Nashville has had in this game.
0: If they score, this place is going to go crazy. It's going to get loud in here. We're going to be in for an interesting last 10 minutes.
1: Well, the Sharks put out Mark Smith, Kyle McLaren, and Scott Hannon, and Mark Smith clears one all the way down, and he heads right off as Ron Wilson wants to make sure he's got fresh skaters on. Alan McCauley replaces him. 5-on-3 man advantage for Nashville as Sullivan moves in with pressure from McCauley. He skates into the left corner, turns it past McCauley, put it back to the left point. Weber cross ice. Teeminen for Nashville down low. Correa there. Back to the right circle. Teeminen returns for Correa. Returns now for Teeminen to Weber. The shot wide. Not a bad idea, but he missed the net. 39 seconds left in the 2 penalties. Now it's taken now by Teeminen. Back to Correa in the right circle. He gives it back to Teeminen. He tries the shot. Save Toskoda. 29 seconds left in the first penalty on Milan Michalik. Sillinger keeps in. Winds up. Doesn't shoot. Gives to Correa down low. Back to the right circle. Top of it. Taken there by Teeminen. Back to the near side. Correa to Teeminen. Now to Weber. Back to Teeminen. Shoots. He broke his stick, I think, on the play. And he's got a hand pass it to himself in the near corner. Smart play by Teeminen as he's trying to kick it loose now. And he does get it to Correa. To Sillinger. To the left wing side. And a shot on net by Sullivan. Will be stopped by Toskoda, who moved left to right to make that save. Now back to Sillinger. The shot. And Toskoda makes the save from the left circle. And the first penalty is over on Michalik. Still 30 seconds left. And that interference call on Niemann.
0: And Alan McCauley can thank Vesa Toskala. He had the puck on the wall. He knows, he knew right away. It was like, oh, what did I do that for? He tried to throw the puck up the middle. He threw it right on Sillinger's forehand stick, who walked in. And Toskala came out and read it. Sillinger was not happy with himself, but terrible turnover by Alan McCauley right in the slot. Toskala read the play well. Huge save. Gets the face off. McCauley's out there. So they kill off the 5-on-3. Now it's a 5-on-4 for 30 seconds.
1: Pretty intense hockey. Sharks 3, Predators nothing. The Sharks are 30 seconds away from killing 2 crucial penalties with 8:28 left now in the game. Off the draw, Joe Thornton won the faceoff, but pricing couldn't clear. Kept in by Hamhuis. Cross ice to Markov. Now to Leguant at the near side. Leguant out there with Erat and Walker. Walker's positioned right in front of Toskoda. Down low in the corner, right wing side. Erat handles it. 12 seconds left in the power play. Chichu steals it from Erat. And he pokes it out to big Joe Thornton, who skates out to center. Here comes Joe Thornton. Makes a nice move on Markov. In front, Chichu in the backhand. Shorthanded chance. Good save by goaltender Toskoda.
0: Wow, what a play by Joe Thornton.
1: Mason, what a save that was. Now here comes Erat back in. Penalty is over. As now we have a collision inside the Shark zone. Hamhuis ran into Erhoff, and Hamhuis is shaking up on the play. And Scott Walker going over to give Erhoff a piece of his mind as the Predators trainer jumps on the ice. But a policeman named Kyle McLaren steps between the two and calms the nerves of everybody. as we've got a whistle and a break in the action. Ham Hughes is on his feet and he's okay. A 3-0 Sharks lead with 7:46 left. We'll be back on the San Jose Sharks Radio Network. Sharks 3, Predators nothing. Game 2 continues with 7:46 left in the third. Sharks will be back at home on Tuesday for Game 3 at HP Pavilion. We're on the air at 7 o'clock. You can anticipate a carnival-like atmosphere and a tremendous crowd at the Shark Tank for that one.
0: One of the loudest rinks in the NHL. If the Sharks hold off with this lead and get a come home with a split, that's what you ask for. Of course, you want to be up 2-0, but come home with a split. It will be loud on Tuesday night.
1: We're back to action. Sharks breaking out. Bernier was open. The feed from the left boards is through his stick. And Marteau will get the puck back. Bernier's got to make sure to hurry to get onside. Marteau had to sort of slow up, so he ran into Tutu's check.
0: He slowed up. He's got to dump the puck. Now his D gets hit. He's got to dump the puck, so even Bernier, don't worry about the offside. He comes out and get the puck in the other end. Make them go 200 feet.
1: Not to mention the fact that, well, I'll tell you about it in a minute. Mikotic steals the puck. He's got a breakaway. 2-0. Backhand shot by Mikotic. Good save by Mason. Marteau was there as a trailer, but Mason controlled the rebound and put it back behind the goal line. And now Mikotic tried to center it, but Mason stops it. That was a great save. That really would have put the crowd totally out of this game. What I was going to say before, when you were talking about Marteau having to dump it, Jamie, was the fact that back in the old NHL, that would have been an offside call, right, and they would have blown the whistle. But now in the new NHL, you have time to tag up. So you're absolutely right. Dump it in because he'll tag up and it's onside.
0: It's little things. Patty Marleau's having a good game. There's 7.5 minutes left in the game. You're up 3-0. You got the puck in the neutral zone. You don't turn it over. You get it deep. You make Nashville go 200 feet. What a play by McCulloch on Brendan Witt out muscling him. He didn't realize he was on a 2-on-0. He could have dropped it back.
1: Nashville goes on the rush and gets offside at the Sharks' blue line. And you're right. Marteau was trailing on the play. Give Mason some credit for at least being able to deflect that shot away from Marlon.
0: Yeah, I think McCulloch fanned on it a little bit, but what a play, what a burst of speed. Again, we're seeing Brendan Witt's taking 4 penalties in 2 games, and he just, you know, McCulloch came in and he was going faster, but he out-muscled Brendan Witt. Pick on him.
1: Back to action. Predators move into the Shark zone. Erat tries the shot. It gets blocked in front. McCauley in front of the net on one knee, chipped it into the left corner, but the Sharks can't clear. Shot by Ham Hughes. He broke his stick. Scott Thornton steals it. Moves from right to left for San Jose. Down the right wing. And across the line. Drop for McCauley on the boards. He gets checked by a stickless Ham Hughes. Sharks grab control of it. Now it's centered in front. And it'll be tipped away. Mark Smith got it off of the goaltender Mason. And now Carl puts it on net. But the stop made by Chris Mason. And play is called.
0: We haven't seen much of Scott Thornton. He had a very good game in game one. But he's not a special teams player. He doesn't play in the power play penalty kill. That's one of the things. When there are a lot of penalties, it can take some of the players out of the game. After 2 periods, he'd only played 4 minutes, 40 seconds. He only had 9 shifts. You look at Patrick Grismill, he only had 5 shifts the first 2 periods. Threw a penalty in one of them. It's tough to get in the game when there's so many power plays and penalty kills.
1: On Tuesday's Game 3, each fan attending that game will receive a rally towel courtesy of SanDisk. Thanks to SanDisk for their support of the Sharks in their quest for the Stanley Cup. 3-0 San Jose, 6:06 left in the third period of game number 2. Sharks in their own zone trying to clear it. It's bouncing in front of Toscata. McLaren settle it. Headman it to Ekman, and the Sharks have a 3-man attack in the neutral zone. Ekman gains that offensive territory and fires it around the boards to a waiting Chichu in the corner. He'll be checked by Mark Eaton, but he dropped it off to Ekman, who came over to support. Ekman trying to fire it to the point. He did get it to Chichu. He sends in deep, just wide of the goaltender. And Joe Thornton, reaching for the puck, lost his stick on the play, so the Predators will use that opportunity to grab control of it and skate out to center to Sillinger, who shoots it in.
0: Now, there was a occurrence. Ekman had the puck coming up the left wall. Joe Thornton was right by him. He wants to give the puck to Thornton, but he didn't want to risk a turnover at the blue line, so what did he do? He dumps it in. Dumps it in. You waste another 30 seconds on the clock. Good play by Nils Ekman.
1: Here come the Predators back into the Shark zone, and dancing on the right side is Greg Johnson. Throws it back. Weber shoots it from the point, blocked by Pricing Skate. Put it up in the air, gloved down by Marteau, and he strides through center ice quickly with it.
0: Turned it over again at the far blue line.
1: Lost it at the blue line.
0: That's
1: and
0: the second
1: now it's
0: time
1: taken
0: this
1: right
0: shift.
1: Back by Weber. He sends it back down the ice, and the play continues, as you say, second time on the shift. Kept in by the Preds, tipped by Johnson on the Weber shot, but he went wide of the net just barely. And all of that because of that Marteau turnover at the blue line seconds before.
0: And McCulloch had turned it over just prior to that.
1: Milan McCulloch has Marteau breaking to the net now in the Predators zone, and the pass just missed. A little body hit there by Hartnell bodied Marteau away from any chance of a carom, and they bounce the net off the mooring, and we get a break in the action. 3-0 Sharks. We'll be back on the San Jose Sharks Radio Network. Reserve your Shark season tickets for next year and get priority for playoff tickets this year. Go to sjsharks.com or call 408-999-5757 and get more details. What a story this game, too, has been. The Sharks made the adjustments. They played a great hockey game this afternoon against the Nashville Predators. They're out shooting Nashville 31-25 at this point in the contest. 4.5 left. Sharks 3. Predators nothing. McCauley's line is on. They get control. And they cycle on the right side. Scott Thornton turns to a shooting position and takes the drive from the forehand, but it gets blocked by Brendan Witt. Scott Thornton, who hasn't had a lot of ice time today because of the specialty teams, tries to dig it free, but it does poke back to center ice. Georges stops a rush and sends it back the other way. Mark Smith takes a check for the team and gets hammered from behind by Weber. McCauley gets the backhand shot on net, but it'll be stopped by Mason, and a penalty is coming up. And again, Smitty got hit from behind on that play. And so I expect Weber to be going in right now on the penalty call from referee Kelly Sutherland. It comes at 15:50, a 2-minute penalty for holding. How is it hooking? I can't tell.
0: Or is it roughing or boarding? It's not, ladies and gentlemen, it's not slashing. We are 100% sure it's not slashing. What a good shift. Niemann's out because he got 10-minute misconduct. So you've got McCauley out there with Thornton and Smith, three veterans. McCauley wins the faceoff. They just cycle the puck, and you know what? They end up killing 30 seconds draw penalty that basically pretty much almost, well, I'm not going to say ends Nashville chances, but really hurts their chances.
1: Sharks 3, Predators nothing. Time of the penalty, 15:50 of the third. Holding for Weber officially. So first thoughts are always best. Sharks on the man advantage with a 3-goal lead. Pricing on the point, shooting it. Just tipped wide by the goaltender Mason off the glass. Preds can't clear, kept in by the stick of Pricing, who backhands behind the net, centered by Joel Thornton. Cheech, who stops, shoots, and a spectacular save. Good stick stop by Mason, and the Preds clear. Now it's Ehrhoff at the near side, in his own zone. Got it out to center ice, bodied off the puck by Walker, but trailing the play, Pricing gives to Joel Thornton, and he'll move it back into his own territory around the forecheck of Sullivan and flip one ahead to Jonathan Cheech. He spots Nils Ekman on the left side and gives him the puck. And Ekman has Ehrhoff jumping up into the play on the right wing side. He'll give him the puck. He'll break back behind Ham Hughes and cut back behind the zone and back behind the net. And Mason, work free now by the Sharks. Ekman and Thornton exchange passes. Ehrhoff moves back to the point and takes the feed from Thornton. He'll stop it, flip it down low to Cheech, keeps it going around the perimeter to big Joe Thornton on the right side. Ekman's in front of the net as Joe Thornton stick handles. Now Ekman backs up as Thornton stick handles behind the net. He's got Cheech open on the left side, but he holds the puck, feeds it back to, now on the point, McLaren to Carl, who shoots, save made, tipped by Cheech. That's a great save by Mason off Cheech's backhand on an innocent-looking play. Another chance by Cheech on a tip. Carl's shot was knocked wide by Jonathan Cheech. Sharks keep the pressure on. Cheech driving for the net, was taken down on the play, heading toward a loose puck. Normally that's a penalty, but with 16 seconds left in the Weber call, I don't think we're going to get a penalty called against Nashville there.
0: Well, Chris Mason made two very acrobatic saves on Jonathan Cheech, one with his blocker. Last one, he's in the full splits. Not sure if it is pad or his blocker save. You can get Jonathan Cheech down around that goal line.
1: Hey, he reached out with his right stick on the first one.
0: He's in the wheelhouse. He just finds a way. If he doesn't get it the first time, he gets it the second time, if not the third time. He's so strong. He gets his legs so wide. He's at such a great base. You just can't move him.
1: Face off to the left side of Mason, cleared out by the Predators. 10 seconds left in the Sharks' power play. Weber will be stepping out of the box in a moment. One more rush. Here's Mikotic to Marlowe, moving across the line. Dishes to the left boards to Mikotic. Milan fires behind the net. Marlowe got there, but he, I think, was looking up to see who he could pass it to, and he missed it. And the penalty on Weber is over. Sharks keep it in play inside the Nashville zone, though. It's back behind the net. Erat checked by Marlowe, but Erat gets it around the boards to Weber, who couldn't clear. Batted down by the glove hand of Georges, and the Sharks keep the pressure on. Down to 1:50 remaining in this one. Marlowe gets a feed from Bernier in the right corner. Sharks 3, Predators nothing. Marlowe makes a nice move, heads to the slot, tries to poke it on net, ran out of room, puck loose in front of the net as he was deflected, but no shot for Marlowe or his line mates. David Leguan will carry it out of the zone for Nashville.
0: That's a good shift. Keeping the puck in, it means your D aren't getting hit, and Marlowe taking the puck to the net. He got hit, but he gets knocked into Mason, so that's a real good shift by Marlowe's line.
1: Down to 1:25 remaining in the game. Sharks 3 and the Predators no score. inside the San Jose zone now, bouncing around back behind the net. Korea working at it against Georges and Hannon. Walker's also in there. They got it around the boards, but Sillinger just barely keeps in on the left point by flipping it to an open spot. It gets to Korea behind the net. Centering attempt tipped away by the Sharks defense. We got a penalty coming up against the Sharks as the official Billy McCreary's got his hand in the air and is going to make the call from the left wing corner. A 2-minute tripping penalty against the Sharks coming up at 19:02. Less than a minute remaining in the game, and Josh Georges on defense is on his way to the box for the rest of the afternoon. Sharks are 3-for-10 in the third period of play on the power play.
0: Well, that's pretty much a good segue into tonight's Bud Light storyline. 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Refreshingly smooth Bud Light. Always worth it. But tonight's storyline, Sharks score three power play goals in the first period, two of them on 5-on-3s. Chichu gets his first and Marlow his first of the series. Mark Smith scores his second goal. Chichu with one goal, two assists. All power play goals in the first period. Sharks are winning the special teams battle here tonight. Toskala making the key saves when he has to. Sharks are shooting Nashville 37-25. And that's tonight's Bud Light storyline, brought to you by Bud Light. Refreshingly smooth Bud Light, always worth it.
1: We invite you to stay tuned to our Sharks Extra postgame program, where we're expecting to get a guest from the Sharks locker room live after what looks to be a 3-0 victory. Still 57 seconds left before we can tell you what the final score in this game is. But the Sharks now are back on their bench as Coach Barry Trotz is using his timeout, a good opportunity to just sort of gather and take things in.
0: You know, Josh Georges, he's had a really good, steady Eddie game tonight. Good stick work on Korea behind the net. My only thought is, it's game two of the playoffs. Paul Korea's out on the ice with last minute and a half of a game that his team is losing 3-0. Georges takes was it a tripping penalty? You know what?
1: Yes.
0: I wouldn't poke check him. I'd go run him. You got to. It's Paul Korea. You're not going to hurt the guy. You got to go finish. I would, you know, it was a good defensive play. I just look at the time of the game. If you got him out on the ice and you got a chance to pound him, I would pound him. You got to send a message.
1: Off the draw, a tricky shot heading toward the net is batted down by the defense. Korea keeps in, though, for Nashville. Teaming in the drive from the point, it gets blocked. Chichu grabs the rebound and angles it off the boards and gets it out to center ice. 35 seconds left in the game. Korea trying to get the Predators on the board. Flips it cross ice to Adam Hall. He's been a pressure player for this team since he's been drafted by the club. This time he turned it over and Hannon cleared it out. McLaren and Hannon defensively. Chichu and Joe Thornton up front. 25 seconds remaining in the game. Predators finishing up on the power play with that penalty at 19:02 for tripping called on Josh Georges. The Sharks' Joe Thornton grabs and shoots one all the way down. The net is empty to our left, and the Sharks will push it over to the right side of the goal. Only 10 seconds remaining in the game. Net remains empty with the goaltender Mason out. Down the ice come the Preds rushing in, but a Sullivan centering pass is blocked by a Shark stick, and San Jose will clear it. That's it. The game is over. The final seconds ticked off. The horn sounds, and it's a rather quiet sellout crowd of 17,113 fans that files out of Gaylord Entertainment Center following a Sharks victory, 3-0, in game two of the best of seven Western Conference quarterfinal series. And how about Vesa Toskala, his first career playoff shutout? He faced 25 Predator shots. Final shots for the game, Jamie, read 37-25 in favor of San Jose. And that, combined with the three power play goals the Sharks scored and Toskala's shutout goaltending, tells the whole story of the afternoon.
0: Sharks outplayed the Nashville Predators today. The Sharks outcoached the Nashville Predators today. The adjustments they made were successful. Their penalty killing was much better. They drew penalties. They did not panic. They played the game that they wanted to do, and that is moving your feet, physical or controlling the play in the offensive zone. They draw penalties. They score three power play goals. The NVIDIA keys tonight were penalty killing, faceoffs, play big, and goaltending. They did those. 1-1 going back to the Shark Tank for Tuesday. We got ourselves a series, Daniel.
1: Yes, we do. Final score today, the Sharks 3, the Predators nothing. We'll return for Sharks Extra next on the San Jose Sharks Radio Network.
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1: Score this afternoon, a 3-0 shutout win for the Sharks in Game 2 of this Western Conference quarterfinal series. The series with Nashville is now tied at one win apiece. When Patrick Marleau and his line mates are going, the Sharks play like a much stronger hockey team, and they were that today. The Sharks captain had a goal and an assist, and he's our Sharks extra guest with Jamie.
0: Hey, Patty, how you doing? Congratulations.
4: Thank you.
0: Well, boys are going home with a split, and that's I think you probably wanted to go home with 2-0, but nonetheless, you guys got the split. What was the difference here in Game 2 versus Game 1?
4: Well, I think our penalty kill came up huge. Vesa stood on his head once again, and, you know, we did the things that we had to do. We got on the power play, we got guys in front and got shots, and, you know, found the back of the net.
0: Just a little more aggressive on the PK. Is that one of the main things you guys talked about?
4: Yeah, I think so. I think, you know, we're giving them a little bit too much time. I mean, you give those guys time, they can zip it around with the best of them. So maybe a little bit more pressure on the entry and in zone. So, you know, seeing the work tonight.
0: Seems like you guys, from up here, it looked like on the PK, when you talk about a little more pressure on the entry, the forwards were doing a little button hook. So you guys would have some backward momentum if they chipped it down into the corner. You could support the D and also have the D stand up. Was that the main thing, is get the D to stand up the blue line as opposed to backing in?
4: Yeah, you know, just trying to get them to not gain the line with control, you know, make it a 50-50 puck and, you know, try and get some battles along the boards.
0: The way Joe Thornton's line played down the stretch, he and Chichu, obviously they win the Art Ross, they get the Maurice Rocker start, they're going to get attention. Do you think that your line has the ability to really change the focus of this series if you guys get going, because you know Joe's going to get some attention and allows you guys kind of step it up and almost take control of the series?
4: Yeah, not only our line, you know, your other lines too. You know, we step it up, and that's a huge huge gain for our club.
0: Confidence wise, I thought after last game, no one was really in panic mode. Did you guys sense that, you know what, you guys could have won the game? You didn't, but you guys can move forward if you play your game and, you know, improve the PK, that you can outplay these guys?
4: Yeah, definitely. That was the, you know, the feel of it. I mean, we didn't play the way we wanted to, definitely, but like you said, we did battle back and we did, you know, tie things up. We could have easily won that game. So, you know, that was a good thing that we took away from game one.
0: Is there like a bit of a swagger in the dressing room where you're not cocky, you're not arrogant, but you guys think that you can win every hockey game right now?
4: Yeah, I mean, you gotta think that way. If you don't think that way, you know, bad things are gonna happen. I mean, we know if we go out and play Sharks hockey, you know, good things are gonna happen. You know, most of the time, if we put in the effort, we're gonna get the results.
0: There's no question, Nashville, one of their big strategies for this playoff series is to win faceoffs. Last game, they were icing the puck quite a bit. Why are they so good? They're number one in the NHL. Why are they so good on faceoffs?
4: Well, I don't know. I think they know when to cheat on the draws and on the right draws, and you know, they got some pretty good guys. I mean, I'm sure they work on it. Sillinger's a righty, and we got all lefties, so that's kind of hard for most of our guys, but we have to find a way to get better on our draws.
0: Well, you know what, Adam Hall takes faceoffs, he's a righty, Sillinger's a righty, Scott Nichols a righty, Jared Smithson's a righty, and is it difference? And so only Legwand, who's their weakest guy on center faceoffs, and Johnson are lefties. All our centermen are lefties. Is it a difference and a little more challenging to take a face-off against a righty?
4: Yeah, it is, for sure. I mean, they're coming from a different direction, and especially when you're used to taking draws against lefties all year long. I mean, there's only a few righties, and these guys got a bunch of them in the league. So, you know, something we can look at. We look at some video and stuff, and we've still got to get better at it.
0: Let me ask you this. Do you think Mason is one of the things they would talk about from a coaching staff and strategy? Do you think if he's going to cover the puck in any way, he wants to try and cover it to the right side to get faceoffs to the right, that which gives his centerman an advantage, because they're right-handed centermen. They can win it back to the corner. Do you think that's something? Have you guys talked about it? Do you think they may do that? Do they get that detailed?
4: I'm sure they might. I mean, I would love if our goalies did it to the left-hand side, for sure.
0: Right.
4: I'm sure they probably talk about it, as we should too.
0: Easier said than done. Well, listen, congratulations. One goal, one assist. Big game by the Sharks. Go home with the split. Way to go, Patty.
4: Yeah, thanks a lot, guys.
0: All right, that's Patrick Marleau, of the captain of the winning San Jose Sharks. 1-1 the series. We got ourselves a series here, folks. Sharks shut out the best team in the NHL at home, the Nashville Predators. Sharks come in game two, make up for what happened in game one, kind of beat Nashville at their own game. 3 power play goals tonight. 8 of the 10 goals have been on the special teams in this series. It's a big component.
1: Jonathan Chichu was such a big part of the 05-06 season, so it should be no surprise that he was a huge part of this game. With 9 shots on goal in the contest, Chichu was just one short of the Sharks' playoff record for most attempts on goal in a game at the time. His 1 goal and 2 assists in the first period tied a Sharks' playoff record for most points in a single frame. But Vesa Toskoda should also be remembered in this game for his very first career playoff shutout and some really huge saves on Mike Sillinger and on Steve Sullivan during a Predators 5-on-3 in the third period. I'm Dan Rusinowski. Thanks for joining us for this episode of Classic Sharks.
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1: Hello, Sharks fans. I'm Dan Rusinowski. On today's episode, we take you back to April 23rd, 2006. Playoff game number 2, round 1, between the Sharks and the Nashville Predators. In that particular season, the Sharks' Joe Thornton and Jonathan Chichu combined for some incredible magic. Thornton winning the Art Ross and Hart trophies as the leading scorer in the league and the most valuable player, and Chichu scoring 56 goals, giving him the Rocket Richard trophy as the leading goal scorer in the NHL. Well, here we were with the Sharks down 1-0 in the playoff round against the Predators, who had had a remarkable campaign of their own. But Chichu would get things started for the Sharks with a big goal early, and Vesa Toskoda would come up with his first career playoff shutout with some huge saves against some Predator forwards that were trying to get on the board. And so here we go. It's game 2, next on the San Jose Sharks Audio Network.
8: For the visiting Sharks, Vesa Toskoda begins in the nets to our right as the Sharks don their white road uniforms with teal and black trim. On defense, it'll be a combination of Tom Pricing and Christian Ehrhoff. And up front, Ron Wilson starts the big guys. Joe Thornton at center, Nils Ekman on the left side, and Jonathan Chichu on the right.
9: Well, home teams get the advantage of seeing who the away teams are starting. And not surprisingly, Barry Trotz is starting the exact same lineup that he did last game. Chris Mason's in nets on defense. Brendan Witt, Kimmo Tiiminen up front, Greg Johnson, Scott Hartnell, and Adam Hall. Interesting. Brendan Witt took a couple of penalties in the first 10-12 minutes last game. So he and Tiiminen played against Joe Thornton's line, but Big Joe had drawn a couple of penalties. And eventually they went, and it was actually Mark Eaton and Danny Markov played against Joe Thornton's line for the last two and a half periods. We'll see how that matchup, we'll be able to watch that matchup here early in the first down.
8: Well, that's for sure.
9: Starting right now, but...
8: Well, you never know. Within 5 seconds, yep, they could make a line change, because I've seen that happen before in the NHL with the gamesmanship that happens between clubs.
9: It's good stuff. Game 2. Now we're going.
1: Referees are Bill McCleary and Kerrick Kelly Sutherland. The linesmen are Vaughn Rohde and Jay Scherers. And there's the drop of the puck, and away we go. Game two is underway. The Sharks get the draw. They shoot one all the way down. It ends up being an icing call against San Jose. That's the bad news, but the good news, Jamie, is the Sharks got the puck.
9: Well, they're going to get the puck, and you know they're going to focus on it. Joe Thornton, I think, is one of the best centermen in the NHL from on a faceoff standpoint because he's so creative. I think he's going to bear down tonight.
1: Face-off upcoming, left side of Vesitoskina. Adam Hall wins the draw for Nashville, and the Predators spin one around. Defenseman Kimmo Timonen dropped it back behind the Sharks' net, but a good effort by Pricing knocked it away from the forechecking Hall, and the Sharks will break out to center. From the red line, they drive one in, right side of goaltender Chris Mason. Ekman, the drive right on, pad stop, a kick save, really, by Mason, as he got out there pretty quickly, and the Predators applaud that as they skated out.
9: Well, you're absolutely right, Dan. You called it. The Predators didn't change on the fly, but on that first icing, they immediately got Eaton and Markov out there.
1: Yep, they're both out there right now.
9: They started the same way, but he got them out after about 8 seconds against Joe Thornton's line.
1: So here's Markov leading the way now for Nashville through center. He flips into the Shark zone. Back to get it now, though, is Georges, and it looks like an icing call against the Predators. So Markov dumped it in a little bit early. I just couldn't believe that after what you were talking about, they were going to leave Witt and Timonen out there. That's why I said what I said.
9: Well, I think Witt's a better fit anyway. You look at his size. Brendan Witt, 6'2", 223. I think he's a better fit against Patty Marleau's line, if you want my opinion.
1: Well, let's see what Barry Trotz thinks about it as Marleau's line steps on the ice. Patrick Marleau in the circle gets David Leguan thrown out of the faceoff. So in steps Martin Arat. He scored a goal in the first game. Marleau gets the drawback. Sharks control it in the offensive end. Bernier whips a backhander around to the right-wing corner. Marleau body checks Arat, but Arat holds the puck along the boards. Mikotic worked it free. Came back to the point. Bernier up high, chipped it ahead to keep it in play in the offensive zone. Now Bernier hustled over to the left-wing boards, gets hooked a bit up high by Leguan. Penalty coming up to the Preds as Marleau tips a Mikotic pass just wide of a net. Extra skater coming on now as Toskoda reads the penalty and skates on. Sharks have the Marleau line out. Marleau backhands to the point. Joe Thornton, the extra player, skates in deep. He cuts back behind the Nashville net. He stick handles to the corner. He tosses back to the point. Now it's Earhart, pardon me, it's Hannon over there, and Marleau centering pass by Bernier in front, knocked away. And finally, the Leguan, the man who's going to get the high-sticking penalty, touches up on the puck, and the Predators fans don't like it, but it's a pretty good call, and Marleau drew it.
9: That line, that's what they need right there. Get the puck. Marleau wins the faceoff, and it creates a forecheck. Last game, San Jose Sharks, they won three. They lost. They were 3-17 in faceoffs in the offensive zone. That's one of the huge, huge strategies of Nashville. That's how they're going to control the play. I think it was actually a high stick on Bernier, but nonetheless, the Sharks are on the power play early.
1: You're correct.
9: You're correct.
1: I really meant Bernier. Bernier did get high stick, but it was Marleau who drew that play with his speed.
9: Absolutely. Absolutely.
1: Power play for the Sharks now. Marlowe's playing the left point. He gets the pass. He winds up. He shoots to a screen, but it hit Jonathan Chichu and ricocheted wide. Marleau playing the point with Pricing. On the far boards, Ekman goes down low to Joe Thornton. Shoots one on net from the right wing side. Save made. Rebound. Put up high by Chichu, but it hit Timonen and batted away. Sent back to the point. Sharks keep in. Minute 30 to go on their power play. They're cycling on the right side. Joe Thornton in the right circle. Throws it toward the net. And it hit a couple of bodies and ricocheted back. But Pricing streaks over and keeps one in. Backhands it down low. Taken by Chichu. Gets bodied off the puck. Good check there in the corner. But the Preds can't clear. And Marleau's pass across the ice misses Pricing. So it finally does go back to center ice. And the Sharks regroup. Minute 9 to go on the penalty. Predators are pretty aggressive shorthanded as Smithson stops a cross-ice pass and sends in deep to the Sharks' zone. Nashville wants a shorthanded scoring chance. They're going to get one. Markov shoots right on, and Toskoda makes the save with Walker in front. Little pushing and shoving there after the whistle. And we have a couple of punches thrown, too, as Game 2 is off to a rousing start.
9: Here we go. You know, game one is a feeling. You know what? I felt like it was my first playoff game ever, Dan. And I, you know, I felt like after the game, it was a weird game. Even for, I think, even for broadcasters, I think it's just a weird game for coaches. It's the first game of the playoff. There's so much anticipation. You don't know what to expect. You're excited. Game two, these San Jose Shark players, you don't have time to be nervous or tight anymore, Dan. You got to get ready to go. They're already down 1-0. You don't want to go down 2-0. They're not even going to think about being nervous. They just got to play their game. Emotions start to rise now. One team's more desperate. and that's going to be the San Jose Sharks. We're going to see games 2, 3, and 4 get really, really physical. You know that San Jose Sharks, these guys are going to play physical today. They don't want to get pushed around by these guys. They don't. Why should they? They're a bigger team. I think they're faster. I think they're more physical.
1: While they're taking a penalty here, Scott Thornton gets a roughing call at 2:41, and that little melee after the toss got a save on the shorthanded scoring chance. So that's going to end the Sharks' power play 56 seconds prematurely, and the result will be 4-on-4 for the next 56 seconds, and then the Predators will have the man advantage. Face off outside the Sharks zone as a result of that little pushing and shoving match. Off the draw, Sharks win it. No score early on in the first period. Four skaters aside, but the Predators move in pretty aggressively and try to take control. Steve Sullivan. Steya steals the puck away from Erhoff behind the net. Put it back to the point. Eaton a drive, but it's tipped out of play. Mark Smith getting his stick on it and deflecting it out of action.
9: Steve Sullivan, I expect him to play better than he did last game. He had not played in 9 games, had really had his first full practice with the Predators the day before the playoffs began. I think he probably was very conscious of his groin injury, and I expect him to be a factor today. The Sharks are going to have to keep an eye on him.
1: Well, Sullivan himself said he felt with knew he would feel better after one game played. Getting that under his belt on Friday, he said he'd be back to 100% on Sunday, and that can only spell trouble for the Sharks' defense because he is an outstanding player. Face-off left side of Toskota, and again, the Sharks win the draw in their own zone. 4-on-4 for another 30 seconds as Alan McCauley skates from right to left and leads the attack to center. Had Erhoff breaking, but it's tipped away from him. Erhoff's caught up ice, 2-on-1. Here's Walker down the right side for Nashville. Into the zone, centering a tip, and it's blocked by the only defenseman back, Kyle McLaren, who played that perfectly.
9: Played it absolutely perfect, pushed him to the outside, took away the passing lane, took away ultimately a shot for Walker, and then he even still had the presence of mind. He stopped the pass across the going across crease.
1: Now Walker moves back in. Long slap shot on goal. Stopped top of the crease. Left side of the Sharks goal by Vesa Toskada, and he drops down and covers up.
9: Now Christian Erhoff wants to jump in the play when Alan Colley's moving up the ice. You know what?
1: You okay That's with great. That?
9: Oh, I'm okay, but you can't get caught. It's a turnover by McCauley. He can't turn over in the neutral zone, but Christian Erhoff, you can't assume that he's going to make the play. You have to make sure that it's going to get in the zone before you jump in. That's too easy of a turnover in the neutral zone. Christian Erhoff has to be a little patient. Don't give them opportunities. Make Nashville earn them. That was Sharks giving them an opportunity.
1: Off the faceoff, penalty on leg one is over. Predators have the power play, but Nashville turns it over, and Marcel Gotch, in the middle of his own zone, intercepted the puck and flipped one all the way down. 16-11 left in the first period, no score. Game number two, best of seven. Here comes Sillinger, breaks down the left wing for the power play for Nashville. Tosses back behind the San Jose net. Arat couldn't get it, overskated it, and Hannon cleared it all the way down.
9: Well, good clears allow the Sharks to get a full change, get their forwards out there. We know that when their penalty killing is at its best, the forwards are out there only 20, 25 seconds.
1: That's something that Scott Hannon talked about yesterday in practice. You heard it earlier. Here's Tiemannin across the ice. A centering feed there by Sullivan, intended for Korea, knocked away. Actually, Sillinger on that play did that. Now, Sillinger chopping at the puck, came up high on pricing, and a penalty is coming up against Mike Sillinger for high sticking, and he can't believe it. He's furious, and you know,
9: why is that?
1: Pricing did a pretty good job of making sure the referee saw it.
9: Well, it's a high stick is a high stick. If you hit a guy, even if you're swiping at the puck, and I think his stick might have gone up the shaft of Tom Pricing, but he high-sticked him in the face.
1: So that's it for the power play for Nashville. 4-on-4 again, and then the Sharks will have the man advantage just 15 seconds from now. Mike Sillinger had a really strong first game for the Predators, a goal and an assist, but he was most impressive in the faceoffs, went 16-6 against the Sharks.
9: He was 8-2 against Patty Marleau.
1: That's pretty incredible.
9: 6-1 in the defensive zone, Nashville's end. So Sharks already much more aggressive on PK. Did not allow. They were more aggressive in the neutral zone, but even better, they were more aggressive in the defensive zone.
1: And they're better on faceoffs too. Thornton lead pass, pricing the shot from the left wing side. Stick save, Mason. Rebound penalty coming up. Who's going to get it? Looks like the Predators might be getting another penalty. A 2-minute hooking call in the corner, and the crowd here at the Gaylord Entertainment Center is going to be furious because the penalty on Scott Thornton had just expired. Sillinger's penalty had just started. And now a hooking call at the 4:47 mark gives the Sharks a 5-on-3 power play. And defenseman Danny Markov is the offender. Just listen to the crowd reacting.
9: What do you get, hooking?
1: 2 minutes for hooking to Markov.
0: I think this is why the Sharks are confident. They know that they're a better team and can draw more penalties.
1: Well, they've got Marleau on the right point of the power play. He gets the draw. Gives to Joe Thornton in the circle. Joe Thornton holding it to Pricing, who shoots right on. Save made by Mason. Rebound bounced to the near sideboards. Chichi went back to the point. To Pricing. To Marleau. Back to Pricing. Back to Marleau. He feeds down low. Right wing corner. Taken there by Joe Thornton. Trying to center it. Good defensive play there by the Predators. Dan Hamhuis intercepted it. And Nashville clears it all the way down.
0: The Sharks. Pricing takes a shot. I think either Chicho or Ekman, they got to get right in front of Mason. Very much that Nashville did last game.
1: Here's Ekman shooting on net. Save made behind the goal line. Grabbed there by the Sharks. Captain Patrick Marleau moves it back up the right side boards to the point. Went down low in the corner to Joe Thornton. Centering pass blocked. Now Joe Thornton gets it back. Puts it through Hamhuis to Pricing to Marleau, who shoots tip. Score! Jonathan Chicho right in front of the net. It's a 5-on-3 power play goal. Sharks 1, Predators nothing.
0: What a play by Patrick Marleau. Nashville thinks he's going to pass it down to Joe Thornton. He kind of looks that way, and then he throws a cross pass right through the entire seam to Jonathan Chicho. There's nothing Mason can do. Easy tip for Jonathan Chicho on the side of the net. Ekman standing in front of the net. What a play by Patrick Marleau. He's here tonight. He's got a hit. First shift of the game. His line controlled the play the first shift, drew a penalty, and he makes a tremendous play on the power play right there.
1: Patrick Marleau is on his game, and he is showing it in the offensive zone. Tremendous, tremendous play by Marleau. And it's a 1-0 Sharks lead. Jonathan Chicho gets the goal. Marleau and Thornton should be getting the assists. Face off at center ice now. Time of the goal, 5:37. The best news is the Sharks still have a 5-on-4 power play for another minute and 4 seconds. Here's a lead pass as the Sharks win the draw, but they get called on the offside. Quick whistle from Jay Scherers. Interesting to note, by the way, that Jamie, that Gary Bettman, Commissioner of Hockey, is expected to be in attendance in tonight's game.
0: Yeah. Scotty Bowman's in the house. Saw Scotty Bowman down in the press room. And actually, interestingly enough, he was talking to David Poile, the GM of the Predators, probably helping him. If I'm Scotty Bowman and a consultant for the Red Wings, I'm going to help Nashville in this series because I'd much rather play them in the next round than play the Sharks.
1: Interesting point. Sharks on the man advantage, leading 1-0. Quick headman feed. Ehrhoff went to McCulloch, and he broke to the blue line. Checked off the puck by Brendan Witt, but Milan recovers the puck on the left wing. He gains the zone. He threw it back to Carl under pressure from Smithson. Carl just guns it around the boards. But Sillinger's there first, and he clears it. 30 seconds now left on the Markov penalty. Sharks up 1-0. It's Chicho from Marleau and from Pricing at 5:37. 5-on-3 power play goal. Here comes Ehrhoff breaking in. Lead pass to Bernier. Carries it on the backhand. Behind the net, puts on the brakes. He's checked into the boards by Hamhuis, but it's work free. Marleau heads back to the slot, and he almost did it himself for a backhand chance, but he held the puck for a split second too long and had it stripped away from him.
0: He's got a quick decision. Does he go back to Scotty Hannon and go to the net for a tip slash rebound, or does he try and take it to the net? He took it to the net. Good choice. Nothing wrong with taking the puck to the net. Didn't work out, but that's a good choice.
1: Not at all. Penalty on the Predators expire, and now we have a dump in, and we have a whistle, and a little pushing, a little shoving, and a break in the action. 13:03 to go in the first. The goal by Chicho is his first. The Sharks won. The Predators nothing. This is the San Jose Sharks Radio Network. Welcome back to Gaylord Entertainment Center in Nashville, where the Sharks have the 1-0 lead over the Nashville Predators. We are 6:57 into the first period. A 5-on-3 power play goal for Jonathan Chicho from Patrick Marleau and Tom Pricing. At 5:37 is the difference. Right now, face-off deep in Nashville ice. Alan McCauley loses the draw to Jared Smithson, but Scott Thornton goes in to forecheck and hammers the defenseman Dan Hamhuis off the puck. Good effort by Scott Thornton, who had a strong game one and is ready to go in the playoffs. Predators skate out from left to right. On the left wing side, Correa gets the pass from Smithson as Nashville changes on the fly. Paul Correa dumped it into the corner. George is being checked by Correa now and Leguan, and he reverses the puck around those forwards, and Scott Thornton is able to backhand it up the boards and out to center. McCauley leads for Georges, who breaks up into the play. Georges skates into the zone, shoots one from the left boards, grabbed out of the air by goaltender Mason, and he holds on. And that would have gone wide, Jamie, but Mason's taking no chances on any potential deflection in front. He's stepping in and taking control of the game.
0: Well, that's what he's going to try and do. And we're seeing some more strategies from Barry Trotz. He starts out with Jared Smith
9: Scotty Nichol, Jordan Tutu on the faceoff in their own end. Smithson's a right-handed shot. He wins the faceoff. As soon as they bring the puck in and dump it in, those three leave the ice, and then they get Kreia's line out there. Against Kreia's line's either going to play against the Sharks' third or fourth line. In this case, it was McCauley, Niemann, and Thornton. And that's one of his strategies. He starts off the other line because the faceoff's in his own end. They win the faceoff. Leguin's their worst centerman. And that's kind of, again, it's just, you can see the strategy that Barry Trotz is doing.
1: Back to action on the ice off the faceoff. The fourth line of Smith, Gotch, and Rissmiller is out there, and they're in forechecking. Gotch with a hit knocks the puck free from Markov. Got it back to Gotch, but a centering attempt for Mark Smith was blocked by the defense. Now it's in the slot. Pop back to the point. Matt Carl.

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1: Keep the pressure on, though. Greg Johnson overskates. Now he turns and gets it back. He's checked there closely by Pricing, but he turned away from him. Backhanded to the point. Witt reversed it to the right-wing corner of the Sharks' zone. And back to get it there. Ekman will keep it away from the onrushing Johnson. But the Sharks, oh, they do clear it. I was going to say they couldn't clear it, but the puck bounced through the stick of Kimmo Tiiminen. So he's got to rush back to his own blue line and fire it ahead. We put it all the way down the right wing to the Sharks' line. Hartnell moves in. Cross-ice pass intended for a breaking Leguan went right through his stick. That's happened a few times for both teams so far today. I don't know if you want to call it afternoon game jitters or what, but the puck has bounced through a couple of players' sticks. Loose puck in the neutral zone now. Grabbed by the Sharks. They lead it 1-0. Cannon sent it off the right boards to the Nashville line. Knocked back the other way. Here comes Correa down the right wing. Breaks into the zone. Lead pass! And a hook is going to be called as Leguan broke for the net. And he was hooked to the ice. He lost his stick on the play. And the Sharks will be down a man when we come back. The 2006 playoffs are presented by Intersil. 1-0 Sharks over the Predators. A break in the action on the San Jose Sharks Radio Network. I'm Dan Rusinowski along with Jamie Baker back in action once again in Nashville. They're making a lot of noise here at the Gaylord Entertainment Center. Sharks have a 1-0 lead in game two, but they're down a man now. Patrick Marleau takes a 2-minute hooking penalty at 10:04, and he pretty much had to take it. Otherwise, David Leguan would have had a point-blank scoring chance on Vesa Toskina on a Korea setup. Sharks have won more faceoffs than they've lost so far in this first period, and they win another draw on the penalty kill. McCauley got it back, and the Sharks clear it all the way down.
2: McCauley was 3-3 last game against Sillinger, who was 16-6 overall, 1-1 in all three zones. That's a big PK faceoff win for McCauley.
1: Predators skate from left to right and move into Sharks territory. They've got Correa, Erat, Sillinger up front, along with Weber and Tiiminen on the points. Sharks go with Niemann and McCauley at forward. McLaren and Pricing back on D. Pricing tries to clear Canott, kept in by Weber. A cross-ice pass is going to be a giveaway. Niemann chips it off the left boards. He gets bumped by his fellow countryman Kimmo Tiiminen, but he did clear the puck out of the zone, and that'll allow for a forward line change for the Sharks. Off come McCauley and Niemann, and on step Chichu and Thornton. Predators skated to the Sharks' line, get called on the offside with a minute 10 left on that Patrick Marleau penalty. And we're going to see a wholesale changes really for both clubs as we get a face-off outside the Sharks zone.
2: Sharks are jamming their blue line much better. One thing Joe Thornton did, even though they're it's kind of a modified 0-4, he went and did a little loop in the neutral zone, but that means he's heading back towards his own end. He's not skating backwards. That way, if there's any chips or dump-ins, he can still go get it. The D now can step up. They know they have backward support. It's a simple little adjustment that the Sharks have made, but it's worked so far.
1: Scott Walker gets checked off the puck, and Joe Thornton just rags some penalty killing time before finally flicking one down the left boards the length of the ice. Way out of his net is Mason in the trapezoid. Was met there by Jonathan Chichu, but the goaltender tipped it to one of his defensemen, and one of those guys, Dan Hamhuis, floats it up the middle. Taken there by Leguan, chipped it to the Sharks' blue line, knocked it off the left boards to himself, fires it back to the right point, and the Preds set up. Mark off to Hamhuis, the shot up off the stick, and into the netting back behind Toskina. Down to 37 seconds left, Jamie, in that penalty on Patrick Marleau, and so far so good for the Sharks
2: PK guys. They've made the adjustments. Mark Smith just did the exact same thing. They're doing little button hooks right inside. They're going almost not quite to the red line on their own side of the rink, and they're doing a little button hook. Now he's coming back, so he's, again, his crest is facing Toskina. That way the D can step up. They know they've got that defensive support, and they're jamming the blue line much better, and everybody's getting sticks in the lanes much better than they did last game.
1: But the Predators win the draw, and they set up on the power play. Hamhuis throws to the right wing side. Walker goes down low to Steve Sullivan. Sullivan hesitated for a second, lost control of it, and Pricing steals and clears. 15 seconds left on the Marleau penalty. Time for one more rush for the vaunted Predators power play that scored four times in game one against this Sharks team. They rush to center, dumped in by Hamhuis, but only 4 seconds left on the Preds power play. Comes around the boards to Sullivan. He keeps it in the zone. Scott Nickel goes down low to Tutu, and Tutu's angled play from the left corner goes off the stick of Toskina.

0: bounces over the near glass into the seats. So we get a stoppage of play and a pause 10 seconds for station ID on the San Jose Sharks Radio Network. 1-0, Sharks over the Predators, 7:50 to go, first period. Marleau wins the faceoff. Bernier drops it back behind his own net, and Kyle McLaren starts the San Jose attack. He throws on the left wing off the stick of Milan Michalik. Fired back the other way from behind the red line by Tiiminen, but they wave off icing, and so play continues. Sharks able to poke it out of their own zone. Now it's sent back in offside by Nashville, and so we get a stoppage of play with 7:31 left on the clock. Enough time for us to remind you that Sharks playoff hockey is brought to you in part by Pepsi Cola. It's the Cola.
1: One of the things the Sharks this period, they're doing what they want. The NVIDIA four keys tonight: special teams, particularly penalty kill, faceoffs, play big, and goaltending. They got to make sure the transition game doesn't, you can't get soft and make those get a little complacent in the neutral zone. They've given up a couple of odd man rushes. Marleau had to take that penalty because guys jumped in. We saw Ehrhoff cheating a little bit. There was another two-on-one. They got to be careful.
0: Marleau wins the faceoff, and the Sharks dump along, went in on net, knocked aside by Mason. Sharks set up. Here's Bernier getting a one-time chance. It gets to the goal off the deflection, but pretty alert stop there by Mason. He scooped it up like a Major League third baseman and covered up for the faceoff.
1: Marlowe's line, trying to get the puck deep. I think the three of them, again, we've talked about how they can dominate and get the puck deep and let Bernier go hammer some guys. Let him go. Same thing, McCulloch. These guys, they're all big. They're all over 220 pounds. Look at the defensemen for the Nashville defense. First of all, Nashville D, five of them are left-handed shots. You can force them on their backhand. Sharks are that line is much bigger than the Nashville defense. They can slowly pound them, and that can take its toll over a seven-game series.
0: Off the faceoff, Predators have it the near side of their own zone. Markov flipped it over to the left side, and Scott Hartnell carries the center. A long slap shot is kicked out by Vesichoskina, and the Sharks immediately clear that rebound out of their territory. Fired back in again from downtown by the Predators, and it's easily steered aside by Toskita. Seems like Nashville's been doing that since the start of the series, trying to get Toskita fooled on one play. Here comes Ekman, lead for Joe Thornton, down the right. Centering pass as he walked into the zone, but Ekman just couldn't quite get his stick on it. That would have been a nifty feed in front. Rock bouncing puck at the near side. Crowd screaming about something along the boards.
1: I'll tell you what it was
0: a little
1: in a second.
0: High stick going on. But it was not batted down with the stick above the shoulder. Meantime, it's loose back behind the Preds net. Nashville picks up and skates one out.
1: Good little play by Ekman. When Joe Thornton threw it out front, Mark Eaton took a little liberty on Niels Ekman behind the net, knocked him down. Niels got up a little slow. He was looking. He saw both refs weren't looking, and he whacked Eaton right in the back of the leg. The fans at one end saw it. I happen to see it. That's good. You don't have to, Ekman doesn't have to be a big physical presence because he's a smaller player. You got to whack that guy. Let him know. You want to do that to me, I'm getting you back.
0: Puck tipped out of play. Breaking the action. 5:59 left in the first. 1-0 San Jose. You're listening to the Stanley Cup playoffs on the San Jose Sharks Radio Network. Great crowd on hand today here in Nashville. 1-0 Sharks, 5:59 to go in the first period. And the faceoff will be top of the circle to the left side of Chris Mason as soon as the officials can hear each other.
1: This is good playoff hockey. Emotions are starting to carry. It's game two. There's no feeling out anymore. These teams, they're playing good hockey right now, but it's getting a little chippy behind the play. Sharks got to be happy from a confidence standpoint. They're winning their faceoffs, and their PK is much improved.
0: Here's a shot by Scott Hannon. It's blocked. Scott Thornton gets knocked down trying to get the rebound on his backhand, and the Predators tip one behind their own net and try to get an attack going. Erat did clear it up the right wing sideboards, but Niemann knocked it back the other way, and the Sharks go into forecheck now as it's back behind goaltender Mason inside the Predators' zone. At the near sideboards, picked up by Scott Thornton. Sent back to the point by Niemann. McLaren, cross ice, goes to Hannon. Good pressure from Korea, but he gives to McCauley, who turns in the right circle and shoots, but it's blocked by the Preds' defense. Knocked away now at the near side. Predators pick up and skate from left to right. Legwand, who had a good chance in the early going in the first period. Backhands up the left sideboards, but the feed for Hamhuis really not on the tape, allowing for the Sharks to knock it back to the Preds' blue line and make a line change with the play going on. Sullivan left the puck for nobody. Smith steals it, breaks in for a shot on goal, and it'll be stopped at the chest and covered by Mason with Rissmiller driving in to try to get a rebound.
1: In the previous play, Kyle McLaren went down and pinched. I'm a little uncomfortable with it. It was against Martin Erat, but you got Legwand out there and Paul Kariya. And he got caught last game. That means who's the other D? Matt Carl. I don't want Matt Carl being on an odd man rush against, just in case.
0: But Niemann did get back.
1: And you know what? McCauley was there. But nonetheless, Correa, you don't want him coming down against Matt Carl, Niemann, or McCauley. You want your veteran defenseman there. You got to pick your spots when to pinch. I don't think Kyle McLaren, being a veteran, is when you're playing with a rookie defenseman, should pinch in that situation.
0: Delayed penalty as we get back to action with Mark Smith carrying back behind the net, and the Predators touch the puck. And we have a holding call being issued by the officials at this moment. 15-15, the time of the penalty, and it's going to go against defenseman Brendan Witt, who's been involved in quite a little personal battle with Patrick Rissmiller every time the two have been on the ice against each other. And this time, Rissmiller drew the penalty.
1: And you know what? Mark Smith wins the faceoff in the offensive zone against Mike Sillinger. And in doing so, they get the possession. They throw the puck down the net. Rissmiller, they immediately go into their forecheck, and they draw a penalty from Brendan Witt. I'm going to keep talking about faceoffs, folks, because Nashville, this is their strategy. They want to win special teams and faceoffs. It is critical in the playoffs. When Larry Robinson says it's life and death, when you're down the stretch and in the playoffs, faceoffs are life and death. When Scotty Bowman says how important they are, when Barry Melrose says you got to win the key faceoffs, when Mike Babcock says it just seems common sense, you got to win the faceoffs, when Dave Tippett talks about Andy Murray, when all these guys, Ken Hitchcock, Dallas wins the Stanley Cup, why? One of the main reasons, faceoffs. It's big in the playoffs.
0: Joe Thornton wins the draw, but Patrick Marleau gets checked off the puck as he tried to feed it back. And so the Predators flick one back down the ice surface. Jonathan Chichu rushes behind his own goal line and starts the attack. Chichu carries to center. Lead for Marleau. He breaks on the left side. Across the blue line, one-on-one against Markov. Markov hammers Marleau into the corner boards. Good body check. But Marleau kicked the puck free to Joe Thornton in the corner. Worked it loose to Ekman. Fires it around to the right point. Kept in there by Pricing. Pricing moves away from the check of Greg Johnson. Goes to Chichu for the shot. Turned aside from long distance by netminder Chris Mason. Loose in the left wing corner. Grabbed there by Marleau. Centering feed. Good pass, but nobody was home. It goes all the way through back to the right point, and the Sharks kept it in. Pricing to Joe Thornton, to Ekman in front. The shot toward the net. Chichu was waiting for another deflection, but this time Mark Eaton got the stick on it, and the Preds clear.
1: Last game, Nils Ekman had 5 shots in net. And
0: whoa, a big penalty coming up here, and it's going to be against the Sharks. A collision between Smithson and Thornton. Actually, it's going to go against the Predators. Yep. As the Sharks broke out to center, Thornton got run by Smithson.
1: He might get 5 minutes.
0: And he might get more. He really hammered him.
1: He gets your knee right in their thigh. You can put a guy out of a series if you get a Charlie horse. That is a dangerous play when you go in and knee someone. We might see a 5-minute major.
0: Joe Thornton had the puck in his own zone, and he got hammered. I think the elbow or the stick came up. 2-minute kneeing penalty.
1: 2 minutes?
0: Kneeing penalty against Brendan Witt. 59 seconds remaining.
1: So Smithson gets
0: on the Witt penalty. Smithson gets kneeing. Should correct myself. The penalty's on Smithson for kneeing. Witt has 59 seconds left on his penalty. Time of this 16-16. Another 5-on-3 power play for the Sharks. Pretty critical.
1: Oh, very, very critical. And I think Smithson's going to pay at some point in this series for that. You want to go and knee the Sharks' best player?
0: Well, just see how just, big just, Joe's doing it. He's just sort of just skating just, it off right now on the ice.
1: Smithson's a pretty big kid, 6'2", 194. He won a Western Hockey League championship. He's a Western hockey boy. Won the WHL and championship when he was with Calgary back in 99. I don't know if he's a tough guy, but if the Sharks get a comfortable lead in the third period, he might have a few words with Mr. Scott Thornton or somebody.
0: I'm looking around the stands to see where the Sharks scratched players are, because I'd love to see Scott Parker's reaction to all this. Referees are getting a ration from the fans here, but it's a good call. 2 minutes for kneeing on Smithson. Sharks will have just about a minute. A 5-on-3 power play opportunity, and Joe Thornton stays on the ice. Gets the draw to Ekman. Dumps it down low to Chichu. He gets underneath the check of Eaton. Fires it up the near side. Pricing on the point. Cross ice to Marleau. Down low to Joe Thornton. Centering feed. Tip. Chichu a chance. Where is it? It pops out. Marleau shoots. Score! Mason was down, and Patrick Marleau gets congratulated with that shot. A good opportunity for Marleau, and a 5-on-3 power play goal. The Sharks lead it 2-0.
1: Well, Sharks are winning the special teams battle tonight, and they're getting traffic all around front of the net. I really like to see Nils Ekman standing on the top of the crease. Big jam up there. Chichu's right there. Marleau reads the play. He comes all the way into the hash marks. you know, if Marlo doesn't read this play, he might not score this goal, but he reads it. He ends up shooting right from the hash marks because he read the play perfectly. San Jose, the third least penalized team in the NHL. Nashville, and I don't have the notes right in front of me. Where were they?
0: They were 28th.
1: They were 28th. We didn't see that trend in game one. We're seeing it here in game two. They give up a lot of shots. They take a lot of penalties. Barry Trotz said, well, I don't mind if we take penalties.
0: 18.7 penalty minutes a game for Nashville in the regular season.
1: Right.
0: Ranked 28th in the NHL. So, the Sharks have a 2-0 lead. They still have a power play for a minute and a half. Here comes Ekman through center. Lead pass for Pricing across the Nashville line. Skates into the corner. Bodied up there by Tiemannin, but he got a backhander around the boards. Taken by Joe Thornton. He's got Ekman in front. Joe Thornton tried to thread the needle through, but it stopped there. Nice job by Tiemannin as he intercepted the pass, but he couldn't clear. Kept in by Marlow. Uh-oh, gave it to Ekman, and he gave it away. Greg Johnson able to shoot one all the way down with a minute 13 remaining on that penalty to Jared Smithson of the Predators.
1: He wants to go to Joe Thornton, but they're trying to cut that pass off, not give Thornton time to set up. So in the process, Ekman tried to throw it across to the far D. It didn't work.
0: Giveaway by Nashville on the point. Marto went cross ice, but a shot by Ehrhoff is blocked. Somebody broke his stick on that play. Ehrhoff's got the rebound. Gives to Chichu in the left circle. Return for Ehrhoff on the left point. He's got Ekman open on the right side, but goes to the left to Chichu. Chichu, cross ice. There's the shot. Score! Mark Smith was open on the right circle, took a perfect pass, and one-timed it home. Sharks 3, Predators nothing.
1: Did Mark Smith find the seam or what? Unbelievable play. And a lot of it has to do with Milan Mikolic in the high slot. He gets some attention from the Nashville Predators. You got Patrick Marleau down low. He's creating attention, and Mark Smith just patiently finds the seam. He does exactly what Jonathan Chichu does. Chichu does what Joe Thornton does. What a great play. He's a left-handed shot over on the right-hand side. He comes in, and you know, remember last game we talked about?
0: Yep.
1: The guys weren't opening up. Niels Ekman didn't
0: with
1: do it.
0: Hips.
1: Billy Niemann. They didn't get open for that good one-timer to get the velocity. Mark Smith did there.
0: They sure are.
1: What a difference.
0: Chichu and Ehrhoff will get the assist on Mark Smith's second goal, and I miscalled him. I thought it was Ekman over there when I first saw him, but
1: Ekman's doing a good job in front of the net, creating attention.
0: He is.
1: Standing right on the top of the crease. Mason doesn't like it.
0: Sharks have 3 power play goals this period, and they lead it by the score of 3-0. Back inside the Sharks' end, San Jose can't afford to lose their focus there. Alan McCauley intercepts a dump-in, and now the Sharks break out with a third line out there. Niemannin got the feed from Scott Thornton. He's body checked off the play by Markov, but the puck skipped all the way down. Down to a minute 43 remaining in this first period. The Sharks have done to the Predators what the Predators did to the Sharks last game. 3 power play goals, and it's 3-0 San Jose. Minute 30 remaining in the period. Predators dump one from center into the Sharks zone. Back behind goaltender Toskina, taken there by McLaren and Carl. Carl gets run into by Scott Walker, but he doesn't even flinch. He just backhanded it up the boards, and Rissmiller cleared it back out. Smith tries to get it in the neutral zone, couldn't control it. Sillinger grabs now for Nashville. Sillinger and Walker making the move as Ham Hughes chipped it in. Took a look at Kyle McLaren after that body check, but nothing came of that. Sharks can't clear. Weber kept it in, sends it toward the slot. McLaren intercepts. Good feed up the left side, and here comes Rissmiller with a minute left in the period. Just backhands one down. Mark Smith is giving chase. Smith in there, digging free on Weber as they run into each other. And it's sent around the boards by the Sharks. Back to the left point. Down to 45 seconds left in the period. Hannon kept it in. Fed it behind the net to Joe Thornton. Rissmiller's there at the near side. Tried the one-timer, but he put it back to Joe Thornton instead. Joe Thornton stick handles, makes the move, poked it, but he lost it on the stick check. Combination of Ham Hughes and Weber, and they knocked it free.
1: That's a timing play. Rissmiller tried to, he got open, and Joe Thornton saw him, just caught it a little late, and Rissmiller fanned on it. But a good play by Rissmiller. Again, you're creating a tension in front of the net, and it's going to open up someone else.
0: 19 seconds left in this first period. Sharks 3, Predators nothing. Chichu's on the ice now. Backhands from the red line down into the Predators' territory. Brandon Witt back to get it. There's only 9 seconds left in the period. One more rush for Nashville. Joe Thornton's back skating at center as Predators try to go to the attack. Long pass by Witt. Too far for everybody. And Ekman touches up for icing with 1.4 seconds left on the clock. Maybe not quite enough time to get a shot on goal, but Still, it's something the Predators want to avoid in the final 30 seconds of play.
1: Edmonton scored earlier this year with 1.4 seconds left in the third period. They were down by a goal against the Phoenix Coyotes. It was like 1.6 or 1.5 seconds left. They won the faceoff back to Pronger, and he ended up scoring. Good. You know what? Chichu dumps it in. Ekman, Thornton, and Chichu, none of them went in and forced. They weren't gonna get caught.
0: Here's the faceoff, and the final 1.4 seconds ticks off on the clock, and that's it for the first period. The fans are booing here in Nashville, but they're not booing the Predators. I think they're booing the officials because the Sharks scored 2 5-on-3 power play goals at a 5-on-4 man advantage situation. Chichu, Marleau, and Smith getting the goals. It's 3-0 Sharks at the end of one. And how about Jonathan Chichu, Jamie? He has a goal and 2 assists.
1: Yep, he stepped it up. He played, I think, again, he had to make the adjustments from last game. You know, they were trying to figure out what was going to happen. He's obviously going to get attention. And what the Sharks are doing, you look at the guys that drew penalties. Bernier drew a penalty. Pricing drew a penalty. Ekman, Rhys Miller, and Joe Thornton drew penalties. When you're drawing penalties, you're putting the best players on the ice power play. Sharks did exactly what they needed to do. They won the special teams battle, won faceoffs. You know what else? When they killed those two penalties tonight, that gives you confidence, because not only did they just kill them, they didn't even give up a shot on those penalty kills. They controlled the play. When you do that, that was the two areas the Sharks lost last game. They improved them already in the first period.
0: By a lot.
1: And that's why they were confident yesterday, folks. I mean, we get to hang around them, but there was even after the game the other night, they're like, we lost this. We got to make some adjustments. That they honestly feel they are the better hockey team. And if they take care of those two facets of the game, they think not only can they win, they can dominate the Nashville Predators, and I think they're right.
0: It's 3-0 Sharks over the Predators at the end of the first period. Our coverage of Game 2 will continue right after this on the San Jose Sharks Radio Network.
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0: San Jose up by the score of 3-0. Joe Thornton, Jonathan Chichu, and Nils Ekman begin up front with Tom Pricing and Christian Ehrhoff back on D. Sharks skate from left to right. They dump it around the boards inside the Nashville zone. Knocked free by Joe Thornton. The pass went off the backhand side of Nils Ekman's stick. And it comes around the boards and is knocked out by Johnson. They've got a defenseman caught up ice. Only one back. It's Pricing. Here's Johnson breaking in for the shot on goal. But it's turned aside by Vesitoskada. Rebound picked up. No shot to the net. There by Timonen as he gets tripped up to the ice. Fans screaming for a penalty against the Sharks. It's not going to get called.
1: It should have been called. Joe Thornton even looked at the refs to see. He looked behind him to see if the ref behind him called it, and he didn't.
0: And we get back to action now as they don't call the penalty, and the Predators shoot it back in. Hartnell, an angle chance. Nice shoulder stop by Toskoda from in close. And this is all because Christian Ehrhoff pinched and caused a two-on-one against.
1: He pinched, but Nils Ekman was there, and he's the one that got caught. He covered. He was in the right position, but Johnson chipped it by Ekman. Ehrhoff pinched and took his man. Good play. Ekman's got to – he's got to trust. Ehrhoff's got to trust that he's got coverage. Ekman was covering there, but he lost his man, Johnson. That created the two-on-one.
0: And that's because of the speed of Greg Johnson. He can really fly up the wing, but Ekman's going to have to watch it.
1: He played – you know what? He went and played the puck. You got to know that Johnson can chip it off the wall and get by you. No matter what, the man can't get by you. If the puck does, the man can't. Ekman played the puck, not the man there.
0: Patrick Marleau's line's on the ice now, and the Sharks captain with 2 points in the first period. Stick handles into the slot. He flies down close in low, gets knocked off the play by Kariuszczyk, and they both kind of slammed into the boards, and the puck skipped free. But Steve Bernier's up against the boards now and grabs for San Jose. He twists and he turns in the left wing corner. He's checked by Eaton, but Bernier holding on to it, trying to push it free to Milan Mikotic. And Mikotic getting in there with Bernier to work it loose, but Markov's in on Milan Mikotic. Looked like Markov took a little bit of a left hand at him as the puck came out in front, but Marleau's shot went wide. Meantime, Hannon on the point, didn't keep it in, and he gets called for the offside play.
1: You know, like a good football team, they run the ball up the middle, and you wear the defense. You know, in football, they always, in the playoffs especially, what do the announcers talk about? Time of possession for the offense. You wear the defense down. That's what Marleau's line's got to do right there. You got Mark Eaton out there, 6'2", 212 pounds. You got Danny Markov, 6'1", 190. Well, look at Patrick Marleau.
0: 220.
1: 220. What's Bernier?
0: 230.
1: What's Mikotic? 215. Wear those guys down. That's what they did. And Marleau moving his feet, coming across the slot. He got the puck poke check. But he starts moving. Bernier's hitting. McCulloch's adding. That line can be devastating.
0: Sharks put Alan McCauley's line on the ice right now. They're in their own zone. They can't clear. Weber drives a hard one up high, but it missed the net, hit the glass, back behind Toskoda. Matt Carl's on defense with McLaren, tried to float it clear, got it to McCauley on the left boards, and Adam McCauley does a smart thing. In traffic, he lifts the puck in the air off the high glass and cleared the zone. Some players might try to do it down low, but McCauley did it the smart way and cleared it to center. Predators move back in, though. Sharks up 3-0 with 3 minutes gone by in this second period of play. Predators put a hit on a man back behind the Sharks' goal line, but here comes San Jose's McCauley to center. Lost the puck at the blue line as he tried to dump it in deep, and the Predators shoot one all the way down. We get an icing call here against Nashville with 16:49 left in the second period. Let's pause 10 seconds for station identification on the San Jose Sharks Radio Network. I'm Dan Rusinowski along with Jamie Baker back at Gaylord Entertainment Center. The 2006 playoffs are presented by Intersil. We've got a great broadcast going today. Sharks up 3-0 in Game 2, 16:49 left in the middle frame. Patrick Grismet is going to step in to take the draw here for the Sharks against Scott Nickel. Scramble for the puck. Sharks get it. Gotch the drive, but it's tip wide of a net. Loose in the right wing corner. Gotch couldn't handle the puck. Grismet streaking in to gain control. Grismet against Weber fighting for it. Weber takes a right-handed swing at Grismet in traffic, and the puck jarred free, and the Predators will skate one out. You've heard me say that a couple of times. Predators defensemen taking swings in tight traffic against Sharks players along the boards. We'll have to see if that trend continues. Right now, San Jose with the puck in their own zone. Pricing hit hard by Smithson, legally this time, but he cleared it to center. Knocked down by Johnson. Johnson checked by Niemann as he walks across the Sharks line. And so he backhands in deep to the near corner. And Pricing and Rissmiller combine to clear it out. Niemann in at center ice. Walks across the line. Takes the wrist shot from long distance. And an easy stop up high made there by netminder Chris Mason. Predators give it away, though, at the Sharks' line. Carl breaks in for a shot, blocked and sent wide by Brendan Witt's stick. Loose on the rebound. Chichu on the right wing stops it. Tees up and drives. Save made. Penalty coming up, and it's going to be against the Sharks. Looked like there might have been some contact with the goalie on that play. And so off comes Mason. In comes Johnson with a shot on net from the left. Save made. Rebound. Hartnell wide open in front. He was covered by Ekman. No shot on goal. And now the Predators inadvertently put it all the way back into their own zone. But they've got the extra skater out there. His teammate is checked by Joe Thornton right now. And Thornton will grab, well, he didn't grab the puck. He thought he had it, but he's going to have to get off the ice.
1: He's going to get a break in 2 minutes, for 2 minutes anyway, so.
0: Yep, here's the touch by Chichi with the blue line as he poke checked the puck off of one of the Predators' sticks. And Joe Thornton was the man who ran in to the goaltender on the play. And it looks like Big Joe is going to head to the box for 2 minutes.
1: Well, goalie interference, and this is why it's so important to have good penalty killing, that you can go crash the net and do these types of plays, and your penalty killing covers for you. Billy Niemann, and this is really, when you get into playoff series, 7-game series, this is where he can take his toll. Last game he was out, he was slashing guys, he's getting a little chippy, he's hitting guys, he took a slap shot, Mason just makes the save, directs the puck to the corner. It's almost like Billy Neiman's going to set it up. He's going to set up plays where he can go hit their D and try and wear them down. He led the team last game with 4 hits.
0: Off the faceoff, Gotch fell down, but as he fell, he chipped the puck off the right wing boards to McCauley, who breaks into the offensive zone. Allen couldn't do anything with it because he ran into traffic, and so the Predators will finally pick it up. Sharks down a man. Joe Thornton in for goalie interference at 4:46. Predators on the power play right now. Leading the attack at center, it's Erat. Shoots one into the Shark zone, and at full speed he goes in and puts the hard hit out of the corner boards to Allen McCauley. Erat works the puck free to Correa on the right boards. He'll exchange with Teeminen. Correa on the half boards, bothered by McCauley, but he backhands to the right point. Teeminen stops it, bothered by Gotch, goes down low again. Correa double team combination of Gotch and Hannon knocked it away. It goes around the boards to the near side, loose puck. Grabbed by Hannon, backhands it, but not out of the zone. Another chance for the Sharks, and McCauley gets to it and shoots it all the way down. Good solid penalty killing there.
1: Good battling, just, you know, trying to outnumber Nashville, even though you're shorthanded doing it. McCauley jumping down on Correa, helping out the D. He took two big high-speed hits. That's one thing you see in the playoffs you don't see in the regular season. High-speed hits. They take their toll after a while, and they're winning the loose pucks and clearing the puck down, exactly what you said they needed to do.
0: Pricing sends it all the way down. Mason has to leave it, the puck, as Smith steals it in the corner, but a centering feed attempted there for Jonathan Chichi was knocked away, and the Predators move back on the man advantage. 33 seconds left in the Joe Thornton penalty. Nashville skates one in. Jonathan Chichi steals the puck at the near side, but we've got another penalty coming up, and it is going to be a 2-minute hooking call from the officials on a play along the boards. Time of this, 6 minutes and 18 seconds, and the Nashville penalty box is open.
1: Yep.
0: And stepping in right now for the Predators is center David Legwand.
1: He's looking at the ref like, what did I do? But Chichu won the battle on the wall, and Chichu was going to be able to get the puck out. Took a couple of strides. You keep your feet moving. Legwand reached in. You're not allowed to do it. You just can't do it. Watching yesterday the Dallas-Colorado game, Medano, you know, was kind of coming back. He was back-checking. Just one hand on his stick. Stuck his stick into one of the Colorado players, and he got caught. Like, it wasn't even a huge hook, but that's what the NHL has said. We're calling hooking and holding in the playoffs.
0: Anything with a stick off the ice, too.
1: You know what?
0: Anything.
1: They want, NHL wants this to be physical hockey. They want guys to pay the price. They're just not going to put up with any obstruction calls, and they're calling it just as they did in the regular season, and they've sent the message, and I think it's the best thing for hockey because, yeah, there's been a lot of power play goals, but guys will adjust in the playoffs, and they're not going to do hooking and holding. We'll get some more high-scoring games this year in the playoffs than we've seen in the past.
0: Well, the Sharks are going to be on the power play in 1 second as Joe Thornton jumps back on the ice, but Nashville's got the puck on the right side in the Sharks zone. Handing off, it's Hamhuis on the point. Has a screenshot on his way, but it went wide. And Toskanen knocked down Adam Hall in front. No penalty called. The crowd wanted one. Here's Chichu making the stick-handling move down the middle of the ice for the Sharks, but at the Preds line, is stripped of the puck. It's cleared by Hamhuis all the way down on net, and Toskanen makes the stick save and drops it off for Pricing. Sharks have a power play for a minute seven. Ekman leads the way with Joe Thornton. The lead for Big Joe. To Jonathan Chichu across the line. Loses on the stick check. Good effort by Jared Smithson to get back, and he cleared it for the Preds all the way down. 55 seconds to go on the man advantage for San Jose. Sharks leading this game 3-0 as Joe Thornton leads the way through center now. Makes a nice move on the right wing, cuts to the slot, shoots one, and he fanned on the puck and put it just wide. But he just made Danny Markov look like he was standing still on the play with a nifty stick handling move on the right wing, and that got the crowd awfully scared here in Nashville. Instead, the Preds clear it all the way down. Down to 30 seconds remaining in the Sharks power play. Two defensemen back for Nashville as Pricing streaks through center. Across the line, drop for Smith. Backhand pass, maybe a careless one, but Ehrhoff sensed that Sillinger was on him and he tipped it ahead. Yet the Preds do clear it out. Now a good defensive play back at the Sharks' blue line. Ehrhoff checked it off of Sillinger's stick, and no shorthanded scoring chance for the Predators, but there's only 9 seconds left in that Legwand penalty. Maybe time for one more rush here for the San Jose Sharks.
1: Good call on Ehrhoff stepping up and reading the Sillinger play. Mark Smith didn't read it because Sillinger had just come on from a change. He didn't see him come into that high slot. Ehrhoff did.
0: Mikhalik moves in on the right wing side, stops. Penalty on Nashville is over. And now a turnover. Could be a break for Legwand, but the pass is a little too far. Toskanen comes way out of the net, trying to clear, couldn't do it. It's kept in. Now Legwand has it back behind the Sharks' net. Centering feed, and the shot by Hamhuis is sticked aside. Combination of the defense and Toskanen. At the near boards now, Legwand throws in deep for Nashville. Good pressure by the Predators here. He centers as a turnaround pass was taken there by Sullivan, but he was knocked down. Crowd wanted a penalty. It's not going to get called. And now Ehrhoff is going to take a penalty as he knocks Sullivan down to the ice. So the Sharks touch up, and Ehrhoff is going to get the penalty in front of a net as that was a retaliatory move on Sullivan. We get a break in the action with 11:01 to play in the second period. The Sharks 3, the Predators nothing, but Nashville will have the power play when we return on the San Jose Sharks Radio Network. Well, they threw octopi on the ice in Detroit. They've thrown a salmon on the ice here in Nashville.
1: Chicago salmon, though. That's from Lake Michigan.
0: Why don't you explain that?
1: There's nothing to explain.
0: It's obviously not a real salmon because
1: everywhere we
0: would have been about a 70-pounder.
1: No matter where we go on the road, if we have a steak, it's always, steaks from Chicago. Flew her in from Chicago.
0: Flew it in. Off the faceoff, Predators have the power play because Ehrhoff took a penalty on Sullivan in front. 3-0 Sharks. Time of that penalty, 9:59 of the second. We're halfway through this game. Here's a shot by Weber toward the net. It gets deflected wide, and I think Toskanen got a piece of it. Sent around the boards. Niemann into the point. Shoots. It's blocked in front of a net. Excellent job by McCauley. Cleared out by Niemann. Great teamwork. Minute 30 to go on that penalty against Ehrhoff. Niemann retreats behind his own net as the Sharks put out fresh penalty killers. Thornton and Chichu are up front. McLaren and Pricing are back. Predators tried to dump it in, but it was batted out of the air legally by Pricing, and Nashville reacted and caused themselves to go offside. So we get the whistle at 10:20 on the clock left in the second period, and the Sharks leading 3-0.
1: When you're penalty killing and you're in your own zone, anytime the puck is along the wall, you have to attack that guy. He's not in a position to make a pass. You don't want him to allow to turn around and set up. That's what the Sharks are doing better tonight. They're not allowing they're winning battles on the boards, and when the puck is, if Korea or anybody from Nashville has the puck on the boards, they're not allowing him to turn around. They're going right after him.
0: Power play hockey for the Preds. Here's Tiemannen sending it in deep. Sillinger was open for a chance down low, but the pass was off the mark. Nashville recovers the puck. Here's Tiemannen on the point again. A shot, glove save made by Toskala. And we get the stoppage. And normally if that save were made at the Shark Tank, you'd hear a big roar from the crowd. But total silence here in Nashville as it's still 3-0 San Jose.
1: Nashville's working so hard right now trying to get the loose pucks in the corners that they're not allowing their forward to go stand in front of the net right in front of Toskala. Toskala saw that shot. Martin Erat was heading towards the front of the net, but Toska out at the top of the crease. It's an easy save for him because Erat hadn't positioned himself right in front of Toska. That's been the difference tonight in the Sharks' PK.
0: Not as much traffic, as you said, in front of Toska. And we all know what difference that can make, as you just said. Good point, by the way, because the Sharks are forcing it, making them really earn it.
1: No one's in front of the net right now because they're so busy. Nashville is trying to win the battle on the boards.
0: Back to action. Power play for the Predators. Leguan's out there with Walker. Sends it around the boards. Couldn't get it. Sullivan also joining that pair on the ice. And Sharks able to clear all the way down. Down to 29 seconds left on the Erhoff penalty.
1: Good clear by Marcel Gotch. Not as easy as it looks when you got two guys coming on you and somebody's covering the boards. He picked it off the wall and then shot it about 2 feet away from the boards.
0: Oh, a turnover by McCauley in his own zone inadvertently, and a chance for Nashville at the side of the net, but Toskala turned it away. Kept in by Tiemannen. Back to the point. Hamhuis a drive. Stick save. Toskala. Rebound cleared out by Tiemannen.
1: No one in front of the net. No one's in front of the net this time for Nashville because, they're so busy trying to set up. Toskala knows that. He lets the rebound come right out in front where the Sharks are. They gain the control.
0: Turnover by Nashville. Sharks keep in. Erhoff puts it in front. Marno, great stick handling move. Backhands it on net while backskating, but Mason made the save, and he covered up, and that was a tough play that Marno made, and it created a good scoring chance. We've got a break in the action. The 2006 playoffs are presented by Intersil. The Sharks lead the Predators 3-0. You're listening to the playoffs on the San Jose Sharks Radio Network. Sharks have a 3-0 lead over the Nashville Predators with 8:53 to go in the second period here in Game 2 at the Gaylord Entertainment Center. We have a moment for this date in NHL history brought to you by HP. HP PhotoSmart. 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On this date in National Hockey League history, April the 23rd, 1950, the very first overtime in Game 7 of the Stanley Cup Final took place. And Pete Fabando scored for the Detroit Red Wings in a victory over the New York Rangers to give Detroit a 4-3 lead, a 4-3 win, and the 1950 Stanley Cup title. 4 years later, Detroit left wing Tony Leswick repeated the feat in overtime in Game 7, but since then, no one has ever scored an overtime goal in Game 7 of the Stanley Cup Final. That from HP. This date in NHL history brought to you by HP. HP PhotoSmart. 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Brilliantly simple. Sharks 3, Predators nothing. Down to 8:38 remaining in the second period as the Preds skate from right to left. They dump into the Sharks zone. Toskala inside the trapezoidal area, back behind his goal line, handles the puck, fed it over and out of his defense, and Hannon and Michalik combine to clear one out. Patrick Marleau's line has definitely made an impact today in the game with their size, their speed, and their skill. The Sharks captain has a goal and an assist in the contest, and right now, he's starting a 3-on-2 attack. He veers to his left across the line. He's got Bernier breaking for the goal, but there's the shot. Witt hammered Bernier and knocked him into the net. That's going to be an interference call, I think, on Bernier. I should say on Witt against Bernier, and the Sharks will have a power play.
1: And it all starts in the neutral zone. Patrick Marleau getting the puck. He creates a turnover in the neutral zone, and then he gets his legs going. He gets some speed going into the neutral zone or into the offensive zone because Patrick Marleau, when he's got his feet going, Dan, the other defense, they back up. He's too fast. He can chip it by him. He can get by him. And if he's doing that, well, that allows Bernier to now get to the blue line. He drives the net. Sharks attack Witt. They got to attack Brendan Witt. He's not fast enough. He's a big kid. He's not fast enough to handle the Sharks. And he's, that's a fourth penalty he's taken in the last two games.
0: Power play hockey for the Sharks. Slap shot by Marleau from the point. Stopped by Mason. There was a rebound there, but it's sent around the boards, and the Sharks hold onto it. Chichu on the boards is checked by Eaton, and he lost it. And so it'll be cleared down the ice by Adam Hall, who began the penalty kill for Nashville with Greg Johnson up front. They'll head back to their bench and be replaced by fresh Nashville Predators skaters. Sharks on the man advantage of 3 goals today. They move from left to right. Chichu and Joe Thornton exchange passes and enter the zone. Joe Thornton trying to set up Chichu driving to the net, but Mark Eaton was all over Chichu, And so the Predators were able to clear it back down the ice. Toss could have swung it around the left boards away from the forecheck of Walker. Now they send it back behind their own net, and Pricing moves to the attack on the power play. Pricing exchanges passes at center. Gives to Joe Thornton at the blue line, but as he moved in, an offside call against San Jose. And so with a minute 6 left in that Brandon Witt interference penalty that was called at 11:53, they'll bring the faceoff back to center ice.
1: A couple of too many tic-tac-toe passes in the neutral zone. What happens there? Nice little passes, but it forces the forwards. Like, Niels Ekman goes offside, and the reason is he doesn't want to come to a complete stop, because if there's a soft dump, he's not going to be able to get it. You can't put the forwards in a position where they're all stopped at the far blue line, because if there is a dump, they're not going to get to it.
0: Off the faceoff, Sharks flip it across the Predators' line, but it's knocked down by Hamhuis of Nashville, and he clears it all the way down the surface. Matt Carl and Christian Ehrhoff are playing the points in the power play, and talk about offensively-minded defensemen. That's a pair right there for you. Ehrhoff at the near side, being checked by Sullivan, but he backhands it away from him. And here comes Mark Smith up the ice for the Sharks. Smith makes a nice move on Hamhuis, walks across the blue line, but loses on the stick check to Hamhuis. Nice recovery by the Preds defenseman.
1: What a series Mark Smith's had so far in 4.5 periods.
0: Couple of goals. One on the power play today. Smith looking for it in the corner, dug it free, but Mikotic couldn't gain the puck. It's loose back behind the Predators' net, and Hamhuis was working hard, tried to clear, couldn't do it. Kept in there by Ehrhoff. 13 seconds left on the Brendan Witt penalty, but Nashville will dig it out of the corner and skate out 3-on-2. Now it's a 2-on-2. Leguan and Timonen making the attacking move, but Carl blocked the pass. Erat recovering it on the trailer, but he loses on the check to Mark Smith, and that's it for the penalty on Witt, as the Sharks will break one out.
1: And the guy that left on the 3-on-2 was Steve Sullivan, because he was so tired at the end of his shift PK, but that's a nice break for the Sharks. You don't want Steve Sullivan joining a 3-on-2.
0: Let's not forget that Sullivan hasn't had a lot of action, as Mikotic now clears to center, gets hauled down by Eaton, and that's going to be a penalty call against the Predators with 5:50 to go in the second period. Sharks have a 3-0 lead, and they'll be on the power play when we come back. You're listening to the San Jose Sharks Radio Network. 5:50 to go in the second period in Game 2. Sharks 3, Predators nothing. Jonathan Chichu, a goal and 2 assists. Patrick Marleau, a goal and an assist.
1: 8 of the 10 goals in the playoff series so far, power play goals. 8 of 10. Special teams has something to do with the playoffs.
0: I think so. That's not just this series either. That's league-wide.
1: What was Jersey? Did they score 5 power play goals? Amazing. Patrick Elias had 2 goals, 4 assists. Montreal, I'm not sure with their power play. That was a surprise. Beating Carolina 6-1.
0: In Carolina, is off the faceoff, we get an offside call against the Sharks, so they'll bring the draw back, but Bob Gainey's team has been playing really well ever since he took over as coach the day the Sharks arrived.
1: It took a little while, didn't it? Well, they had 4 power play goals that night against the Sharks.
0: They sure did.
1: They struggled for a little bit. They got hot right away. Then they kind of puttered along. But then the last month and a half, I think these guys bought into the system, and they've got some good goaltending from QA and Abershire.
0: Off the draw, Sharks move in. They got a minute 43 left in a Mark Eaton penalty that was called. And here's a bad giveaway by Jonathan Chichu. And here's a break for Nashville. Is right up the middle of the ice. Johnson was wide open, but the feed from Hamhuis was fortunately for the Sharks off the mark. And that's because Pricing tipped it, as you said. Down the right side, Ekman comes in for the Sharks' man advantage. Dumps into the offensive zone. Predators pick up. They'll try to clear. Kept in by Pricing. Handles it on the right point. Throws it down low to Joe Thornton in the corner. Joe Thornton blindly passed it up the near boards, and Johnson anticipated, intercepted, and fed it ahead to Markov, who stick handles to the neutral zone and shoots one all the way down.
1: Joe thought he had a guy on the sidewall. He doesn't always look. He assumes he knows where guys are. A lot of times, Joe Thornton, he knows where the guy is before he even gets the puck.
0: Ekman to Thornton on the right, walks across the line, spins, and tries to give it to a breaking Marleau, but a good check by Walker tipped that pass back to center ice. Now Thornton goes to Marleau, moves down the wing, across the line, drop for Chichu for the shot on net, stick save from 45 feet out by Chris Mason. Joe Thornton gets the rebound in the left corner, has Chichu in front, and the centering attempt was blocked by Brendan Witt. 37 seconds left in the Mark Eaton penalty, and the Sharks keep it into the point for a moment, but another clearing attempt by Nashville goes all the way down.
1: They're forcing Joe Thornton out there. He's got one guy on him. If he does one of his little twists and turns, he's got another guy right away. They're not letting him set up.
0: Niemann breaks in, gives to Carl, cuts to the slot and gets the shot away. I think that Mason got a piece of it at the near sideboards.
1: Puck bobbled on him there.
0: Couple seconds left in the Sharks' power play. Nieminen twists and turns. Goes back to the right point. Ehrhoff goes to the left to Carl. In front, McCauley tipped it on goal. Save made. And rebound. The stick was thrown by the goaltender Mason, but they don't call it. Play continues. Loose at the near side. Nieminen tried to chip it back to the point. Penalty on Eaton is over. Carl kept it in. Kraut thought it was offside. It's not. And the Sharks managed to keep it in play and dump it in deep to the Nashville zone. But the Predators do clear it out. Now Carl, I should say Hannon, fell down, and Erat was skating for the puck. Toskoda out of his net, tipped it around the boards, and he got run into there by Erat, but no penalty called on that side of things. And so we've seen some interesting situations with goalies in this game. Predators get it at center. They send it all the way down. Korea got interfered with a little bit there by Hannon, but the icing call against Nashville without a penalty call. So no whistles when we thought there might be a couple here in the late stages of the second period. Down to 3:19 to go. Sharks 3, Predators no score.
1: Well, by the Sharks doing what they, carrying over what they did last game in the third period, is getting some good forechecking going, playing good hockey, grinding it out against Nashville, drawing penalties. Nashville has not in sync whatsoever today because the game, there's been so many penalties. They have to play their penalty killers so much. Paul Kariya is not getting a ton of ice time. He's not one of their penalty killers. And what you're doing is you're getting other guys who are penalty killers out there, Sillinger, and that. It takes a lot of effort. It takes a lot out of you when you have to continually kill penalties. And they have not created any momentum because of it. And it's basically because the way the Sharks are playing, they're outskating Nashville here today. They're a faster team. They're a bigger team. If they do that, again, it comes down to winning some faceoffs, and they're doing a good job on the penalty kill today. That is the difference. There's no way Nashville can play with the San Jose Sharks when Sharks are playing their hockey.
0: Off the draw, Smith gets a shot on goal from the left circle. A pad stopped by Mason. Mark Smith has his second playoff goal today. This one coming on the power play, and it gives the Sharks a 3-0 lead. Down to 3 minutes left in the second frame. Here come the Predators moving in. A shot toward the net by Hamhuis, breaking in from the point, went deflected wide off of his defenseman's stick, but the Predators pick up the rebound, and Kariya will send it back to Hamhuis. Winds up and shoots. Oh, it's just wide as McLaren stepped up and deflected that puck, but it just missed the outer corner as Toskoda did the splits. Now Erat in the corner of the Shark zone on the right side for Nashville. One-on-one against Georges. The pair skates back behind the net. Georges, great job, knocks Erat off the puck and pokes it free around the boards, but couldn't clear. Now a shot by Legwand from the right side, stopped by Toskoda, and the rebound cleared out by the Sharks with 2:25 left in the second. We'll get line changes here as the play goes on. Mark Eaton, out of the penalty box recently, handles the puck behind his own net for Nashville. Crowd urging the Predators on. Nashville scored 4 power play goals against the Sharks in game one. They are 0-4 in game two, as now a puck is deflected in the neutral zone over the glass and out of play. And so we'll have a face-off there right in front of the scorer's table.
1: 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For better photos, videos, games, and performance, insist on NVIDIA graphic processes in your next PC.
0: We love NVIDIA here on the Sharks Radio Network as the face-off is dropped at the center ice area. Predators will get the draw this time, and Kiemenen carries up the right side and flips in. On the right wing boards, grabbed there by Sillinger. Trying to feed it over to his man on the boards, but couldn't get it to him. Knocked back the other way by the Sharks. That was Steve Sullivan who was looking for it. Now the puck is fired through the neutral zone and up into the Preds bench. So we get the whistle with a minute 50 left in the second period. The score, the Sharks 3, the Predators nothing. Our next broadcast of Sharks hockey will take place on Tuesday. And it will be a carnival-like atmosphere to say the least at HP Pavilion. We'll be on the air at 7 o'clock with game number 3 of our Western Conference quarterfinal playoff series coverage of the Sharks and the Preds. Johnson beats Joe Thornton on the faceoff at the Predators' blue line, but Nashville's got to go back behind their own net to get control. Danny Markov leads the attack. He's got Johnson flying up the wing, not even looking at him. So he'll just curl back and regroup. Whatever it is he wanted to do didn't work. And he fires up the middle for Adam Hall, tipped back by the Sharks. And Joe Thornton will take it to the Predators' line. He gains the zone, and he backhands softly into the corner. Grabbed quickly by Markov, who shoots one all the way down. Winds up being a shot on goal, so Toskoda has to make the stick stop. Left it for Matt Carl on defense. From behind his net, he wound it up the left boards to Ekman. He gives to Chichu on the right. Breaks into the Predators' zone. Now he goes to the corner and shoots on net. Body saved there by Mason. Rebound not cleared out, kept in by the stick of Hannon. Goes into the right corner. Now it's Thornton to Chichu for the shot, and it's blocked by Eaton with a minute remaining. Thornton has a man breaking in to the slot in Ekman, but Ekman got the pass and overskated the puck. Didn't get a shot on net. It stays in the Pred zone. Ekman now in the corner. Banks went off a couple of defenseman sticks. Nothing doing there. Now we got a penalty coming up, and it's going to go against Nashville. A two-minute roughing penalty issued by referee Billy McCreary, and it comes at 19:13. This will be the ninth power play for the Sharks, and maybe a taste of their own medicine. The Predators will be down a man for the final minute of play.
1: That's one of those penalties that I thought they would let go. He went and hammered Chichu. I think he, maybe because he hit him in the head. He actually took liberties. He hit him the second time, knocked his helmet off. So it's a good call. Hartnell kind of pushed the limits of it.
0: They gave him the first one.
1: I think they gave him first or second. I think they might let one go away. You want to? He knocked him down once, kind of hit his head. If you do it the second time, that's a, actually, I retract that. That was a good call. If you're going to take two shots, you got. I think they'll let them take the first shot, though.
0: Sharks in the power play. Marto to Ehrhoff on the point. Cross-ice pricing. Tees up. Fires the slap shot from the left side, but it's wide. It banks off the boards. Right back to Marto with the near side. 25 seconds left of the period. Marto in front. Bernier, one-timer, just missed the net. Marto again gives to Bernier. Down low, feeds it behind the net to Marto. Marto playing really well today. Feeds it back to the point. Kept in by Ehrhoff. Down to 14 seconds left in the period. In front, the pass from McCulloch. He fanned on it. And on the point, a drive by Pricing will be gloved at the chest and covered by Mason. With 9.7 seconds left in the period, time for one more draw for the Sharks' power play to win. Maybe a chance or two with the net to try to extend their 3-0 lead.
1: You know who else is having a good game is Bernier. Bernier's winning battles on the boards, using his size. There's not much they can do once he starts to protect the puck down there. When you start doing that, it allows everyone else to adjust and find an opening. Even if you're going to chip it behind the net, they can go get it.
0: Off the faceoff, Sharks have 8 seconds left in this period. On the power play, Marto's on the point, got the feed from Chichu, shot is blocked. Now Pricing a drive, gets cross-checked to the ice at the buzzer. And Pricing is shaken up on that play. That was Scott Nickel that came over and did that. The second period is over. And a couple of grumbles in the direction of the official Kelly Sutherland, the closest referee to it. But Pricing looks like he's all right. And apparently he was maybe trying to sell a little bit more. But Nickel did hit him from behind with a cross check. And so the referees leave to the chorus of boos. And we've got a second intermission coming up with the Sharks leading Nashville 3-0 in Game 2 of the Western Conference quarterfinals.
1: Well, the fans here aren't happy with the officiating, but I can tell you Ron Wilson is, because his team is staying disciplined. This is what they've done all year. You got the number three team in penalty minutes against per game, or the penalty minutes that they take per game, versus the team that's 28th in the NHL, and we're seeing it here tonight. Nashville takes four minors that period. In the second period, Sharks only take two. When you do that, you got your best players on the ice. You create momentum, you get scoring chances, you're minimizing. Paul Kariya only played, I don't have his time on ice for the second period. First period, he only played 5 minutes, 50 seconds, because he's not a penalty killer. You're keeping Paul Kariya off the ice. You're keeping Steve Sullivan off the ice. Sharks outshoot them 11-8. 3-0 going into the third, just as the doctor ordered. I think this is a, according to Hoyle, the plan is according to Hoyle for Ron Wilson and his troops so far tonight.
0: Well, Hoyle's going to like this one. Sharks up 3-0 over Nashville at the end of two. We'll be back after this on the San Jose Sharks Radio Network.
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0: Chichu is double-teamed back behind the net. And finally, the Predators, Markov and Johnson, the two players on Chichu, able to clear it all the way down. Down to 24 seconds remaining in that penalty to Nashville. Legwander, should say, Hartnell took a two-minute roughing penalty at 19:13 of the second period. That's why the Sharks begin this final frame on the man advantage. Down to 10 seconds left in the Sharks' power play. Thornton chips to the point. Matt Carl has it. Behind the back pass to Joe Thornton, and he heads toward a shooting position, but loses on the check to Smithson, and the Predators will move it out. Walker skates to the neutral zone of the Sharks' line and dumps the rest of the way down. And he's chasing it back behind the net. He's hauled down by Joe Thornton. Scott Walker, with his hard work, is going to draw a penalty here. Joe Thornton's not going to like it, but the call will be made by the official. And Kelly Sutherland and Bill McCreary will skate over. Billy Mack will make it a two-minute penalty against Joe Thornton at 1:24 of this third period. A two-minute holding penalty. And so the result will be a power play for the Nashville Predators.
1: And it's one of the best penalty killers for the San Jose Sharks is Joe Thornton, because he can get his sticks in the lane and create take away so much space by using his reach. This is a very critical moment of this game. If Nashville scores a power play goal, they have the momentum. It's a two-goal lead. And as we all know, that's the worst lead in hockey.
0: Well, ongoing. We've argued ongoing. About it. Is a 3-0 lead or a 2-goal lead the worst lead in hockey? Off the faceoff, Nashville tries to make it a 3-0 lead as they get the draw back to Timonen, but he drove it wide, and the Sharks will calmly clear it all the way down. San Jose going with McCauley and Niemann up front of this penalty kill. Georges and Hannon are back on defense. Sharks up 3-0, but here come the Predators skating through center ice. Martin Irat stood up to there by Josh Georges as he dumps one in deep to the corner, back behind Toskoda. Niemann, the first guy to it, trying to backhand it around the right sideboards, but the puck was blocked by Sillinger. Now back on the point, Weber keeps in, goes to Paul Kariya at the near side. He doesn't have as much room today as he did in game one. Kariya knocks it over to the near boards to Irat, who in the collision, back behind the net, lost his helmet. Irat to Kariya, centering pass, but it's intercepted. Nice stick position by Alan McCauley to stop that and clear it.
1: And you know what, Billy Niemann doing a good job not allowing Kariya to go back to the defenseman. Who's at the top of the umbrella, forcing him to either go down to the corner, pushing him down to the corner, or trying that cross pass through the seam. And that's that. You know what that means? The Sharks are dictating where Kariya can go. They're taking, instead of giving him three options, they're giving him one, maybe two options, but they're giving them the options that are low percentage points and easier to stop. Good job by Ville Niemann.
0: Sharks are back to that T formation in the neutral zone as Kyle McLaren steps up, but the Predators do succeed in getting in this time into the Sharks' end. 38 seconds left in the Joe Thornton penalty. Steve Sullivan on the left circle tees up, shoots one, glove save made from the top of the circle by Toskoda. And a little pushing and shoving after the whistle. Mark Smith in there along with Scott Walker. Marcel Gotch also involved. Actually with Scott Walker, Mark Smith back on the top of the circle was pushing and shoving with somebody else. So they break all that up. We'll have a face-off deep inside the Shark zone to the right side of Vesa Toskoda, who only until just a moment ago had that puck in his left glove.
1: Sharks didn't do quite as well in the second period on face-offs. Not surprising that Nashville was also going to change that. So at the Sharks were 20 wins, 24 losses, 45% after two periods. We've got to continue that. But the good news is they've scoring chances after two is 8-3 for the Sharks. More importantly, they've only given up three scoring chances this game. And whenever there has been a breakdown, there's always someone pretty much supporting. And Toskoda, who hasn't had to make a lot of great saves, has made the good ones when need be.
0: McCauley loses the faceoff to Legwand, and the power play has only 28 seconds left for Nashville. They throw it around the board. Sullivan loses an edge in the left corner. Will the Sharks clear it? Will they clear it? Not yet. And they now finally will get it. And it'll be bounced out by McCauley all the way down.
1: There's always two, if not three, white shirts, even when they're penalty killing in their own end around that puck. They're just not allowing Nashville to set up.
0: Here come the Predators now up the middle of the ice, trying to use his speed. Legwand breaks into the zone. Button hooks to the near side. Got it back to the point, but a turnover by Nashville. Sullivan handed it right to Niemann, and he tipped it clear. That's it for the penalty. Joe Thornton is back on the ice, and he's making his way back to the Sharks bench. Ron Wilson makes wholesale changes, and why not throw out Patrick Marleau's line right now? They've been rested, and now they're raring to go. They played great today. Bernier, nice defensive move on Hartnell, steals the puck in the neutral zone, and the Sharks will try to take advantage here with McCulloch tipping a pricing pass up to the Nashville blue line.
1: He's got to get that puck deep, McCulloch. He tries a little chip to Bernier. Get it in the corner. Bernier's going to go get it, and if he doesn't get to the puck first, he's going to win. He's going to get a big hit. He's set him up for big hits.
0: Marleau wins the battle back behind the Nashville net, tipped it free to the corner. He fired it back toward the point, but it was knocked down, and it's over the stick of Milan McCulloch. So Hannon will tip it back to Patrick Marleau, and the Sharks captain handles right in front of his own bench. But he's bodied off the puck. Long shot from Adam Hall from center ice is stopped easily by Toskoda. Rebound flipped around the glass by Kyle McLaren, and the Sharks do clear the zone.
1: McLaren had more time there. He's got to come up the ones I get on his forehand. He had all kinds of time. And then you can make a tape-to-tape pass. He ends up throwing it in the glass. That's tough for the winger to handle.
0: Now McLaren keeps it on the ice as he passes it up the right wing side. Chichu dumped it in. It's loose inside the Nashville zone. Thornton line right back out there. Chichu worked it free, but Paul Kariya intercepts and comes out for the Preds. Leads it at the Sharks line. Offside is the call against Nashville. 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
0: They're an echo here in Nashville as the Sharks have a 3-0 lead.
1: Echo,
0: it's held
1: echo,
0: up since echo. The first period of play. And you hear some boos wafting from the crowd. Not exactly
1: wafting.
0: Enthusiastic ones, but that's because up on the big scoreboard, a little sign, welcoming Commissioner Gary Bettman to the arena. I've talked to Gary about that a number of times. He's used to it. He
1: What's
0: almost
1: that?
0: Gets some humor out of the fact that whenever his name's announced, oh. he's booed by the fans.
1: I thought you meant when things were wafting from the rafters.
0: Well, the boos, yes. And I spell booze B-O-O-S, not B-O-O-Z-E, just in case anybody's wondering.
1: I think there was some B-O-O-Z-E drank in this town last night.
0: I got a funny feeling that you're correct. Off the faceoff, Joe Thornton goes into the left-wing corner of the Predator zone, but he's bodied off the play there by Danny Markov, who now takes a pass back and skates up the right side for Nashville. Stick handles around Ekman's check attempt, but Ekman's going to get the last laugh. He gets the puck, and then he gets cross-checked in the back by Scott Walker, and no

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1: Predators will be on the power play. You're listening to the San Jose Sharks Radio Network. Penalty on Kyle McLaren for interference at 6:07 of the third. Sharks have a 3-0 lead in game two. But this is a very critical moment in this game because Nashville needs to get momentum, and that's what they're trying to get. Team in it. The shot from the point. A blocker board saved by Toskota. Puck bounced to the left wing corner on the rebound. Sharks can't clear. Kept in at the point. Drive by Weber, and it stopped. Nice glove stop through traffic by Toskota, and realistically, Jamie, this is the first little bit of traffic that Toskota has had to face in this game.
2: Well, you know, Nashville's now the one that's desperate. They're down 3-0 at home, so they're coming out and dumping it in and trying to run the Sharks forwards and defense. You know, San Jose can't get passive in the offensive zone. You still got to be able to cycle and control the play down there. Otherwise, you're going to end up drawing penalties.
1: Off the draw. Here's a shot by Timonen, blocked by Jonathan Chichu. Good play by Chichu as he turns and backhands one out to center ice. People around the country that are watching this on national television are starting to get the idea that Joe Thornton and Jonathan Chichu are pretty darn good defensive players, too, as they are out there doing the job on the penalty kill here. Hannon clears all the way down. Minute and 8 seconds left on that penalty call against Kyle McLaren as the Sharks change players. Moving from left to right, the Predators go back to the attack, and Kimmo Timonen, the quarterback on the power play, drives one in, pops around the boards, back to Shea Weber on the left point. He moves to his right, watched by Niemann, and takes the shot, blocked by McCauley, and it ricochets out to center.
2: In the lanes, exactly what Ron Wilson wants. Force when you can, and if you can't get them, make sure your stick's in the lane and your body's in the lane to block shots. We've seen Chichu and McCauley both block shots on this PK.
1: Now Correa dishes away from Niemann to Timonen, cross ice to Weber, back to Timonen on the right point. He's trying to get some space, gives to Correa on the right circle. He turns, he feeds down low to Legwan, shoots one right on net, save made, rebound, another shot, stopped by Toskota, who fell down, but he gets back up. Back on the point, it's kept in by Timonen, cross ice, right circle, Correa the drive, and it's blocked by Erhoff. Kept in, though, by the Predators on the power play. 15 seconds left in the man advantage. Correa in the right circle. Goes to the down low in the corner to Legwan, who turns and shoots from the right circle, but it's blocked in front, and the Sharks able to clear. Nice job by Pricing to quickly flick it out. One more chance. Mason out of his net, flipped it to center, all the way to the Sharks' line. Legwan sends it across to Hamhuis, and his drive wide. Rebound behind the net. Walker centered it, but it's knocked away from Sullivan. Gotch couldn't clear, and he slipped underneath the check as McLaren's out of the penalty box, and he came in and he hammered Hamhuis on the far side of the ice. Another body check by McLaren against the far boards against Hamhuis. They're fighting for control along those boards. Work free by Dan Hamhuis, and the one-time Predators first-round draft pick sends it around the boards to the near side. Hannon checked by Legwan, and the Predators still have it.
2: A little elbow in the face there.
1: Even strength hockey, but the Predators have a little momentum here. It's sent out to the slot. Walker the drive, blocked by Rissmiller. That stung a little bit. The Sharks able to poke it clear to the neutral zone as Gotch, Smith, and Rissmiller are back on the ice. Good check by Gotch. Knocked it away from the defense. Rissmiller supporting, trying to take advantage, but he basically skated into that traffic on the far side of the ice, and it was knocked away by the Preds' defense. From their own blue line, Nashville will start up. Sullivan, good one-time pass to Nickel, breaking down the left wing, makes the move on Carl, couldn't get around him as Carl had good stick position and stick-checked the puck away. Cleared back out by the Sharks now. Uh-oh, Carl can't handle it this time. Here comes Nickel breaking into the right side. Shoots one through McLaren, and it's a kick save by goaltender Toskota. The rebound just flipped back to center ice, and the Preds fire back into Sharks territory, but we get the whistle for the offside.
2: Well, this is turning into playoff hockey now. Nashville's trying to run the Sharks all over the place. On that last penalty kill, Ville Niemann, McCauley, and Erhoff, they were actually going out and fronting one of the Predators who had the puck, and they looked like goalies, didn't they?
1: They did.
2: They were, like, instead of having the stick right out in front of them, they
1: in
2: were
1: in the holding, ready position.
2: They were
1: almost.
2: in the ready position. The Vesa Toskala riding that Finnish horse, ready goalie position, and it worked pretty well because they just blocked four shots. Rissmiller blocked one. Saw McLaren block one. Those are details. That's playoff hockey.
1: Face-off coming up just outside the Sharks' blue line. 3-0 San Jose leading, 10:35. Remaining in the third period. Off the draw, penalty coming up as Michalik got hit by Tutu at the near boards. A little interference going to get called, but it's going to be Milan Michalik that goes in. We'll be back in 30 seconds on the same.

0: San Jose Sharks Radio Network. Power play for Nashville as the Predators shoot one toward the net, and it trickles off a couple of sticks and floats in the air toward Toskita, but just settles down to the ice wide to his right. Sharks have Michalik in for interference at 9:30. Here comes Niemann in shorthanded down the left side. Shoot, stick save made by Toskita. I should say by Mason. Back the other way come the Preds. They move across the Sharks line. Sillinger tosses off the stick of Correa. He gets hauled down, and a penalty is coming up to Billy Niemann, who is protesting the call. But the back referee, Billy McCreary, not only is going to give Niemann the first penalty, he's going to give him 10 minutes.
1: We hope 10 minutes.
0: He's getting 10.
1: 10 is better than an additional 2 at this point in the game.
0: Well, he's got 2 and 10.
1: You don't want another 2, though. I'd rather see 2 and 10. As much as you want Billy Niemann for the last 10 minutes of the game, I'd rather see Billy Niemann get 2 and 10 than get 4 minutes.
0: Well, obviously it was something Billy Niemann said, because he gets an interference penalty and he starts screaming at McCreary, and all of a sudden the hands on the hips for McCreary. Was it something I said?
1: Yeah. I think it was something he said. Yeah.
0: 2 minutes interference, 10-minute misconduct to Billy Niemann of the Sharks. So a big power play coming up here for Nashville.
1: He looked at him in the wrong way. He gave him a dirty look.
0: 10:02, the time of this penalty. It'll be the 8th power play for Nashville. 5-on-3 advantage at this moment for another minute and 18 seconds. This is the first 5-on-3 Nashville has had in this game.
1: If they score, this place is going to go crazy. It's going to get loud in here. We're going to be in for an interesting last 10 minutes.
0: Well, the Sharks put out Mark Smith, Kyle McLaren, and Scott Hannon, and Mark Smith clears one all the way down, and he heads right off as Ron Wilson wants to make sure he's got fresh skaters on. Alan McCauley replaces him. 5-on-3 man advantage for Nashville as Sullivan moves in with pressure from McCauley. He skates into the left corner, turns it past McCauley, put it back to the left point. Weber cross ice. Tiemann in for Nashville, down low. Correa there, back to the right circle. Tiemann returns for Correa, returns now for Tiemann to Weber. The shot wide. Not a bad idea, but he missed the net. 39 seconds left in the 2 penalties. Now it's taken now by Tiemann. Back to Correa in the right circle. He gives it back to Tiemann. He tries the shot. Save Toskita. 29 seconds left in the first penalty on Milan Mikhailuk. Sillinger keeps in. Winds up. Doesn't shoot. Gives to Correa down low. Back to the right circle. Top of it. Taken there by Tiemann. Back to the near side. Correa to Tiemann. Now to Weber. Back to Tiemann. Shoots. He broke his stick, I think, on the play. And he's got a hand pass it to himself in the near corner. Smart play by Tiemann as he's trying to kick it loose now. And he does get it to Correa. To Sillinger. To the left wing side. And a shot on net by Sullivan. Will be stopped by Toskita, who moved left to right to make that save. Now back to Sillinger. The shot. And Toskita makes the save from the left circle. And the first penalty is over on Michalik. Still 30 seconds left. And that interference call on Niemann.
1: And Alan McCauley can thank Vesa Toskola. He had the puck on the wall. He knew right away. It was like, oh, what did I do that for? He tried to throw the puck up the middle. He threw it right on Sillinger's forehand stick, who walked in. And Toskola came out and read it. Sillinger was not happy with himself, but terrible turnover by Alan McCauley right in the slot. Toskola read the play well. Huge save. Gets the face off. McCauley's out there. So they kill off the 5-on-3. Now it's a 5-on-4 for 30 seconds.
0: Pretty intense hockey. Sharks 3, Predators nothing. The Sharks are 30 seconds away from killing 2 crucial penalties with 8:28 left now in the game. Off the draw, Joe Thornton won the faceoff, but pricing couldn't clear. Kept in by Hamhuis. Cross ice to Markov. Now to Legwand at the near side. Legwand out there with Erat and Walker. Walker's position right in front of Toskita. Down low in the corner, right wing side. Erat handles it. 12 seconds left in the power play. Chichu steals it from Erat. And he pokes it out to big Joe Thornton, who skates out to center. Here comes Joe Thornton. Makes a nice move on Markov. In front, Chichu in the backhand. Short-handed chance. Good save by goaltender Toskita.
1: Wow, what a play by Joe Thornton.
0: Mason, what a save that was. Now here comes Erat back in. Penalty is over. As now we have a collision inside the Shark zone. Hamhuis ran into Erhoff, and Hamhuis is shaken up on the play. And Scott Walker going over to give Erhoff a piece of his mind as the Predators trainer jumps on the ice, but a policeman named Kyle McLaren steps between the two and calms the nerves of everybody. As we've got a whistle and a break in the action, Hamhuis is on his feet and he's okay. A 3-0 Sharks lead with 7:46 left. We'll be back on the San Jose Sharks Radio Network. Sharks 3, Predators nothing. Game 2 continues with 7:46 left in the third. Sharks will be back at home on Tuesday for Game 3 at HP Pavilion. We're on the air at 7 o'clock. You can anticipate a carnival-like atmosphere and a tremendous crowd at the Shark Tank for that one.
1: One of the loudest rinks in the NHL. If the Sharks hold off with this lead and get a come home with a split, that's what you ask for. Of course, you want to be up 2-0, but come home with a split. It will be loud on Tuesday night.
0: We're back to action. Sharks breaking out. Bernier was open. The feed from the left boards is through his stick. And Marteau will get the puck back. Bernier's got to make sure to hurry to get onside. Marteau had to sort of slow up, so he ran into Tutu's check.
1: He slowed up. He's got to dump the puck. Now his D gets hit. He's got to dump the puck, so even Bernier, don't worry about the offside. He comes out and get the puck in the other end. Make them go 200 feet.
0: Not to mention the fact that, well, I'll tell you about it in a minute. Mikotic steals the puck. He's got a breakaway. 2-0. Backhand shot by Mikotic. Good save by Mason. Marteau was there as a trailer, but Mason controlled the rebound and put it back behind the goal line. And now Mikotic tried to center it, but Mason stops it. That was a great save. That really would have put the crowd totally out of this game. What I was going to say before, when you were talking about Marteau having to dump it, Jamie, was the fact that back in the old NHL, that would have been an offside call, right, and they would have blown the whistle. But now in the new NHL, you have time to tag up. So you're absolutely right. Dump it in, because he'll tag up, and it's onside.
1: It's little things. Patty Marleau's having a good game. There's 7.5 minutes left in the game. You're up 3-0. You got the puck in the neutral zone. You don't turn it over. You get it deep. You make Nashville go 200 feet. What a play by McCulloch on Brendan Witt, out muscling him. He didn't realize he was on a 2-on-0. He could have dropped it back.
0: Nashville goes on the rush and gets offside at the Sharks' blue line. And you're right. Marteau was trailing on the play. Give Mason some credit for at least being able to deflect that shot away from Marteau.
1: Yeah, I think McCulloch fanned on it a little bit, but what a play, what a burst of speed. Again, we're seeing Brendan Witt's taking 4 penalties in 2 games, and he just, you know, McCulloch came in and he was going faster, but he out-muscled Brendan Witt. Pick on him.
0: Back to action. Predators move into the Shark zone. Erat tries the shot. It gets blocked in front. McCauley in front of the net on one knee. Chipped it into the left corner, but the Sharks can't clear. Shot by Hamhuis. He broke his stick. Scott Thornton steals it. Moves from right to left for San Jose. Down the right wing. And across the line. Drop for McCauley on the boards. He gets checked by a stickless Hamhuis. Sharks grab control of it. Now it's centered in front. And it'll be tipped away. Mark Smith got it off of the goaltender Mason. And now Carl puts it on net. But the stop made by Chris Mason, and play is called.
1: We haven't seen much of Scott Thornton. He had a very good game in game one, but he's not a special teams player. He doesn't play in the power play penalty kill. And that's one of the things, when there are a lot of penalties, it can take some of the players out of the game. After 2 periods, he'd only played 4 minutes, 40 seconds. He only had 9 shifts. You look at Patrick Rizmiller, he only had 5 shifts the first 2 periods. Threw a penalty in one of them. It's tough to get in the game when there's so many power plays and penalty kills.
0: On Tuesday's Game 3, each fan attending that game will receive a rally towel courtesy of SanDisk. Thanks to SanDisk for their support of the Sharks in their quest for the Stanley Cup. 3-0 San Jose, 6:06 left in the third period of Game number 2. Sharks in their own zone trying to clear it. It's bouncing in front of Toskoda. McLaren settle it, headman it to Ekman, and the Sharks have a 3-man attack in the neutral zone. Ekman gains that offensive territory and fires it around the boards to a waiting Chichu in the corner. He'll be checked by Mark Eaton, but he dropped it off to Ekman, who came over to support. Ekman trying to fire it to the point. He did get it to Chichu. He sends in deep, just wide of the goaltender. And Joe Thornton, reaching for the puck, lost his stick on the play, so the Predators will use that opportunity to grab control of it and skate out to center to Sillinger, who shoots it in.
1: Now, there was a occurrence. Ekman had the puck coming up the left wall. Joe Thornton was right by him. He wants to give the puck to Thornton, but he didn't want to risk a turnover at the blue line, so what did he do? He dumps it in. Dumps it in. You waste another 30 seconds on the clock. Good play by Niels Ekman.
0: Here come the Predators back into the Shark zone, and dancing on the right side is Greg Johnson. Throws it back. Weber shoots it from the point, blocked by Pricing Skate. Put it up in the air, gloved down by Marteau, and he strides through center ice quickly with it.
1: Turned it over again at the far blue line.
0: Lost it at the blue line.
1: That's
0: and
1: the second
0: now it's
1: time
0: taken right back by Weber. He sends it back down the ice, and the play continues, as you say, second time on the shift. Kept in by the Preds, tipped by Johnson on the Weber shot, but he went wide of the net just barely, and all of that because of that Marteau turnover at the blue line seconds before.
1: And McCulloch had turned it over just prior to that.
0: Milan McCulloch has Marteau breaking to the net now in the Predators zone, and the pass just missed. A little body hit there by Hartnell, bodied Marteau away from any chance of a carom, and they bounce the net off the mooring, and we get a break in the action. 3-0 Sharks. We'll be back on the San Jose Sharks Radio Network. Reserve your Shark season tickets for next year and get priority for playoff tickets this year. 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What a story this game, too, has been. The Sharks made the adjustments. They've played a great hockey game this afternoon against the Nashville Predators. They're out shooting Nashville 31-25 at this point in the contest. 4.5 left. Sharks 3. Predators nothing. McCauley's line is on. They get control. And they cycle on the right side. Scott Thornton turns to a shooting position and takes the drive from the forehand, but it gets blocked by Brendan Witt. Scott Thornton, who hasn't had a lot of ice time today because of the specialty teams, tries to dig it free, but it does poke back to center ice. Georgia stops a rush and sends it back the other way. Mark Smith takes a check for the team and gets hammered from behind by Weber. McCauley gets the backhand shot on net, but it'll be stopped by Mason, and a penalty is coming up. And again, Smitty got hit from behind on that play, and so I expect Weber to be going in right now on the penalty call from referee Kelly Sutherland. It comes at 15:50, a two-minute penalty for holding. How is it hooking? I can't tell.
1: Or is it roughing or boarding? It's not, ladies and gentlemen, it's not slashing. We are 100% sure it's not slashing. What a good shift. Niemann's out because he got 10-minute misconduct. So you've got McCauley out there with Thornton and Smith, three veterans. McCauley wins the faceoff. They just cycle the puck. And you know what? They end up killing 30 seconds draw penalty that basically pretty much almost, well, I'm not going to say ends Nashville chances, but really hurts their chances.
0: Sharks 3, Predators nothing. Time of the penalty, 15:50 of the third. Holding for Weber officially. So first thoughts are always best. Sharks on the man advantage with a three-goal lead. Pricing on the point, shooting it. Just tipped wide by the goaltender Mason off the glass. Preds can't clear. Kept in by the stick of Pricing, who backhands behind the net. Centered by Joel Thornton. Cheech, who stops, shoots, and a spectacular save. Good stick stop by Mason, and the Preds clear. Now it's Ehrhoff at the near side in his own zone. Got it out to center ice, bodied off the puck by Walker, but trailing the play, Pricing gives to Joe Thornton, and he'll move it back into his own territory around the forecheck of Sullivan and flip one ahead to Jonathan Chichu. He spots Nils Ekman on the left side and gives him the puck, and Ekman has Ehrhoff jumping up into the play on the right wing side. He'll give him the puck, he'll break back behind Ham Hughes and cut back behind the zone and back behind the net, and Mason work free now by the Sharks. Ekman and Thornton exchange passes. Ehrhoff moves back to the point and takes the feed from Thornton. He'll stop it, flip it down low to Chichu, keeps it going around the perimeter to big Joe Thornton on the right side. Ekman's in front of the net as Joe Thornton stick handles. Now Ekman backs up as Thornton stick handles behind the net. He's got Chichu open on the left side, but he holds the puck, feeds it back to, now on the point, McLaren to Carl, who shoots, save made, tipped by Chichu. That's a great save by Mason off Chichu's backhand on an innocent-looking play. Another chance by Chichu on a tip. Carl's shot was knocked wide by Jonathan Chichu. Sharks keep the pressure on. Chichu driving for the net, was taken down on the play, heading toward a loose puck. Normally that's a penalty, but with 16 seconds left in the Weber call, I don't think we're going to get a penalty called against Nashville there.
1: Well, Chris Mason made two very acrobatic saves on Jonathan Chichu, one with his blocker. Last one, he's in the full splits. Not sure if it is his pad or his blocker save. You can get Jonathan Chichu down around that goal line.
0: Hey, he reached out with his right stick on the first one.
1: He's in the wheelhouse. He just finds a way. If he doesn't get it the first time, he gets it the second time, if not the third time. He's so strong. He gets his legs so wide. He's at such a great base. You just can't move him.
0: Face off to the left side of Mason, cleared out by the Predators. 10 seconds left in the Sharks' power play. Weber will be stepping out of the box in a moment. One more rush. Here's Mikotic to Marlow, moving across the line. Dishes to the left boards to Mikotic. Milan fires behind the net. Marlow got there, but he, I think, was looking up to see who he could pass it to, and he missed it. And the penalty on Weber is over. Sharks keep it in play inside the Nashville zone, though. It's back behind the net. Erat checked by Marlow, but Erat gets it around the boards to Weber, who couldn't clear. Batted down by the glove hand of Georges, and the Sharks keep the pressure on. Down to 1:50 remaining in this one. Marlow gets a feed from Bernier in the right corner. Sharks 3, Predators nothing. Marlow makes a nice move, heads to the slot, tries to poke it on net, ran out of room, puck loose in front of the net as he was deflected, but no shot for Marlow or his line mates. David Legwand will carry it out of the zone for Nashville.
1: That's a good shift. Keeping the puck in, it means your D aren't getting hit, and Marlow taking the puck to the net. He got hit, but he gets knocked into Mason, so that's a real good shift by Marlow's line.
0: Down to 1:25 remaining in the game. Sharks 3 and the Predators no score. Inside the San Jose zone now, bouncing around, back behind the net. Correa working at it against Georges and Hannon. Walker's also in there. They got it around the boards, but Sillinger just barely keeps in on the left point by flipping it to an open spot. It gets to Correa behind the net. Centering attempt, tipped away by the Sharks defense. We get a penalty coming up against the Sharks. as the official Billy McCreary's got his hand in the air, is going to make the call from the left wing corner. A two-minute tripping penalty against the Sharks coming up at 19:02. Less than a minute remaining in the game, and Josh Georges on defense is on his way to the box for the rest of the afternoon. Sharks are 3-for-10 in the third period of play on the power play.
1: Well, that's pretty much a good segue into tonight's Bud Light storyline. 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But tonight's storyline, Sharks score three power play goals in the first period, two of them on 5-on-3s. Chichu gets his first and Marlowe his first of the series. Mark Smith scores his second goal, Chichu with one goal, two assists. All power play goals in the first period. Sharks are winning the special teams battle here tonight. Toskala making the key saves when he has to. Sharks are shooting Nashville 37-25. And that's tonight's Bud Light storyline, brought to you by Bud Light. Refreshingly smooth Bud Light, always worth it.
0: We invite you to stay tuned to our Sharks Extra postgame program, where we're expecting to get a guest from the Sharks locker room live after what looks to be a 3-0 victory. Still 57 seconds left before we can tell you what the final score in this game is. But the Sharks now are back on their bench as Coach Barry Trotz is using his timeout, a good opportunity to sort of gather and take things in.
1: You know, Josh Georges, he's had a really good, steady Eddie game tonight. Good stick work on Correa behind the net. My only thought is, it's game two of the playoffs. Paul Correa's out on the ice with last minute and a half of a game that his team is losing 3-0. Georges takes was it a tripping penalty? You know what?
0: Yes.
1: I wouldn't poke check him. I'd go run him. You got to. It's Paul Correa. You're not going to hurt the guy. You got to go finish. I would, you know, it was a good defensive play. I just look at the time of the game. If you got him out on the ice and you got a chance to pound him, I would pound him. You got to send a message.
0: Off the draw, a tricky shot heading toward the net is batted down by the defense. Correa keeps in, though, for Nashville. Teaming in the drive from the point. It gets blocked. Chichu grabs the rebound and angles it off the boards and gets it out to center ice. 35 seconds left in the game. Correa trying to get the Predators on the board. Flips it cross ice to Adam Hall. He's been a pressure player for this team since he's been drafted by the club. This time he turned it over and Hannon cleared it out. McLaren and Hannon defensively. Chichu and Joe Thornton up front. 25 seconds remaining in the game. Predators finishing up on the power play with that penalty at 19:02 for tripping called on Josh Georges. The Sharks' Joe Thornton grabs and shoots one all the way down. The net is empty to our left, and the Sharks will push it over to the right side of the goal. Only 10 seconds remaining in the game. Net remains empty with the goaltender Mason out. Down the ice come the Preds rushing in, but a Sullivan centering pass is blocked by a Shark stick, and San Jose will clear it. That's it. The game is over. The final seconds ticked off. The horn sounds, and it's a rather quiet sellout crowd of 17,113 fans that files out of Gaylord Entertainment Center following a Sharks victory, 3-0, in game two of the best of seven Western Conference quarterfinal series. And how about Vesa Toskala, his first career playoff shutout? He faced 25 Predator shots, final shots for the game, Jamie, read 37-25 in favor of San Jose. And that, combined with the three power play goals the Sharks scored and Toskala's shutout goaltending, tells the whole story of the afternoon.
1: Sharks outplayed the Nashville Predators today. The Sharks outcoached the Nashville Predators today. The adjustments they made were successful. Their penalty killing was much better. They drew penalties. They did not panic. They played the game that they wanted to do, and that is moving your feet, physical or controlling the play in the offensive zone. They draw penalties. They score three power play goals. The NVIDIA keys tonight were penalty killing, faceoffs, play big, and goaltending. They did those. 1-1 going back to the Shark Tank for Tuesday. We got ourselves a series, Daniel.
0: Yes, we do. Final score today, the Sharks 3, the Predators nothing. We'll return for Sharks Extra next on the San Jose Sharks Radio Network.
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0: Score this afternoon, a 3-0 shutout win for the Sharks in Game 2 of this Western Conference quarterfinal series. The series with Nashville is now tied at one win apiece. When Patrick Marleau and his line mates are going, the Sharks play like a much stronger hockey team, and they were that today. The Sharks captain had a goal and an assist, and he's our Sharks extra guest with Jamie.
1: Hey, Patty, how you doing? Congratulations.
3: Thank you.
1: Well, boys are going home with a split, and that's I think you probably wanted to go home with 2-0, but nonetheless, you guys got the split. What was the difference here in Game 2 versus Game 1?
3: Well, I think our penalty kill came up huge. Vesa stood on his head once again, and, you know, we did the things that we had to do. We got on the power play, we got guys in front and got shots, and found the back of the net.
1: Just a little more aggressive on the PK. Is that one of the main things you guys talked about?
3: Yeah, I think so. I think, we're giving a little bit too much time. I mean, you give those guys time, they can zip it around with the best of them. So maybe a little bit more pressure on the entry and in zone. So, seemed to work tonight.
1: Seems like you guys, from up here, it looked like on the PK, when you talk about a little more pressure on the entry, the forwards were doing a little button hook. So you guys would have some backward momentum if they chipped it down into the corner. You could support the D and also have the D stand up. Was that the main thing, is get the D to stand up the blue line as opposed to backing in?
3: Yeah, just trying to get them to not gain the line with control, make it a 50-50 puck and, try and get some battles along the boards.
1: The way Joe Thornton's line played down the stretch, he and Chichu, obviously they win the Art Ross, they get the Maurice Rocker start, they're going to get attention. Do you think that your line has the ability to really change the focus of this series if you guys get going, because Joe's going to get some attention and allows you guys kind of step it up and almost take control of the series?
3: Yeah, not only our line, there are your other lines too. We step it up, and that's a huge huge gain for our club.
1: Confidence wise, I thought after last game, no one was really in panic mode. Did you guys sense that, we could have won you guys could have won the game, you didn't, but you guys can move forward if you play your game and, improve the PK, that you can outplay these guys?
3: Yeah, definitely. That was the feel of it. I mean, we didn't play the way we wanted to, definitely. But like you said, we did battle back and we did, tie things up. We could have easily won that game. So, that was a good thing that we took away from game one.
1: Is there like a bit of a swagger in the dressing room where you're not cocky, you're not arrogant, but you guys think that you can win every hockey game right now?
3: Yeah, I mean, you gotta think that way. If you don't think that way, bad things are gonna happen. I mean, we know if we go out and play Sharks hockey, good things are gonna happen. Most of the time, if we put in the effort, we're gonna get the results.
1: There's no question, Nashville, one of their big strategies for this playoff series is to win faceoffs. Last game, they were icing the puck quite a bit. Why are they so good? They're number one in the NHL. Why are they so good on faceoffs?
3: Well, I don't know. I think they know when to cheat on the draws and on the right draws, and they got some pretty good guys. I mean, I'm sure they work on it. Sillinger's a righty, and we got all lefties, so that's kind of hard for most of our guys. But we still have to find a way to get better on our draws.
1: Well, Adam Hall takes faceoffs. He's a righty. Sillinger's a righty. Scott Nichols a righty. Jared Smithson's a righty. And is it difference? And so only Legwand, who's their weakest guy on center faceoffs, and Johnson are lefties. All our centermen are lefties. Is it a difference and a little more challenging to take a face-off against a righty?
3: Yeah, it is for sure. I mean, they're coming from a different direction, and especially when you're used to taking draws against lefties all year long. I mean, there's only a few righties, and these guys got a bunch of them in the league. So, it's something we can look at. We look at some video and stuff, and we've still got to get better at it.
1: Let me ask you this. Do you think Mason is one of the things they would talk about from a coaching staff and strategy? Do you think if he's going to cover the puck in any way, he wants to try and cover it to the right side to get faceoffs to the right, that which gives his centerman an advantage because they're right-handed centermen. They can win it back to the corner. Do you think that's something? Have you guys talked about it? Do you think they may do that? Do they get that detailed?
3: I'm sure they might. I mean, I would love if our goalies did it to the left-hand side for sure.
1: Right.
3: I'm sure they probably talk about it, as we should too.
1: Easier said than done. Well, listen, congratulations. One goal, one assist. Big game by the Sharks. Go home with the split. Way to go, Patty.
3: Yeah, thanks a lot, guys.
1: All right, that's Patrick Marleau, of the captain of the winning San Jose Sharks. 1-1 the series. We got ourselves a series here, folks. Sharks shut out the best team in the NHL at home, the Nashville Predators. Sharks come in game two, make up for what happened in game one, kind of beat Nashville at their own game. 3 power play goals tonight. 8 of the 10 goals have been on the special teams in this series. It's a big component.
4: Jonathan Chichu was such a big part of the 05-06 season, so it should be no surprise that he was a huge part of this game. With 9 shots on goal in the contest, Chichu was just one short of the Sharks' playoff record for most attempts on goal in a game at the time. His 1 goal and 2 assists in the first period tied the Sharks' playoff record for most points in a single frame. But Vesa Toskala should also be remembered in this game for his very first career playoff shutout and some really huge saves on Mike Sillinger and on Steve Sullivan during a Predators 5-on-3 in the third period. I'm Dan Rusinowski. Thanks for joining us for this episode of Classic Sharks.
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0: Today's episode of Where Are They Now takes a stroll down memory lane with defenseman Dan Boyle, one of the top players at that position in Sharks franchise history. We begin with a unique personal discussion. His name is Dan Boyle, but he's French. Let's get the history of that.
1: My name is actually Daniel. That's what I was born with. And then I went to French elementary school, French high school. I learned my English two ways. A, watching TV, watching hockey, and B, on my hockey team. So my hockey teams were mostly English Anglophones. So I just kind of picked up the language like that. And eventually, 18 years later, I got a scholarship to go to Miami of Ohio. And that was really my first English class that wasn't English, like, you know, as you take, say, Spanish or French, your once a week type of thing. I would have English class once a week. So thankfully, I picked it up pretty easily. And I'm more comfortable today speaking English than I am in French, but I still have a, you know, French family back home. And so whenever I go back or speak to them, I usually speak French, but eventually dropped the Daniel and just went with Dan and kind of went with that.
2: 4 years at Miami of Ohio, you had a tremendous career there, obviously. But at what time did you start to think that maybe you might even try to play pro hockey?
1: Again, not a funny story, but I mean, I had a great 4 years there. I was consistently up there in the Hobey Baker Award voting. I never won it. I was a finalist, I think, a couple years. Won CCHA Best Defenseman a couple years. But still, I still wasn't getting drafted. Guys that were, how can I say this nicely, that were nowhere near as good as me were getting drafted. And it was tough. And I just, honestly, I still, even after doing what I was doing in college, I didn't think I was going to play pro. And I started shifting my focus to maybe, playing in Europe. There were, you know, certain guys making a decent living, you know, going out and playing in Europe. And that's kind of what I thought. I mean, I was still, not going to lie, I was still waiting and hoping to get drafted. But back then, I think there were like 10 or 11 or 12 rounds. And, but, you know, it still blows my mind to this day that, you know, no team could have picked me in the last round, you know. But so I just kind of, my focus kind of was like, well, maybe I can, you know, have some sort of a career in Europe. And that's kind of what my focus was as I continued playing, you know, the 4 years there.
2: It's really ironic that that very first year of pro hockey, you were playing in Cincinnati, not really that far from Miami of Ohio, but you ended up with the Kentucky Thoroughblades and you got introduced to the Sharks organization under a bizarre series of circumstances. How did that happen?
1: Yeah, it's, God, it's such a crazy, crazy trajectory I've had or life, I guess. Yeah, so I ended up signing with Florida. They, you know, they sent me down right away. And their farm teams at the time, their farm team at the time was in New Haven, Connecticut. That's where they send their, you know, up and comers. Well, they don't send me there. They loan me to this team in Lexington, Kentucky. There's four of us. We called ourselves the Rejects. There was four of us that get sent out to Lexington, Kentucky, which at the time was San Jose's farm team. So here I am, you know, a reject, from Florida being sent to another team that wants to develop as their players. You know, I ended up playing with, you know, Nabby, ended up playing with Scott Hannon, Jared Scaldi, Mike Craig, a lot of guys that I kind of, you know, were with the Stephen Gwala, you know, a lot of guys that were, you know, kind of were with the Sharks at the time.
2: Smitty.
1: Smitty, sorry. So, I mean, there was a ton, Matt Bradley, there was a bunch of guys. But the greatest part of the story was, you know, Sumners, sorry. He was the coach. I think it was his first or second year. And I'm thinking, oh man, he's not going to play the Florida guys. His deal is, you know, he's got to develop his San Jose guys prospects. But from the day I got there, I think the first game I played 30 minutes. And I don't think I played less than that for the whole half of the year that I was there before I got called up. So thanks to Roy and his staff, because you know, they were about winning games. They didn't care where guys were drafted, where they were from. You know, they were a huge part in me taking that next step. And from the day I played my first game with Lexington, like I said, I think I was playing 30 minutes a night, and it just took off from there.
2: I always remember when you were playing there, Your nickname there was Rockin' Dan Boyle because yeah. you had the long hair and you were into the rock and roll all the time. What was that all about?
1: Yeah, I had long hair in college, and then I got to Lexington, and again, those guys all kind of are part of a brotherhood. They're, you know, they're part of the Sharks, and here we are, the four rejects coming in. But the guys took to me pretty well, pretty quickly. I had the long hair, and all of a sudden, I'm a rookie, and I'm in charge of playing music in the locker room. So back then, there was no iPhone, iPod. So they gave me, I forget how much money. I think they gave me a couple $100, and I ended up going to a CD store, bought a bunch of CDs, and mainly what I like, but, you know, tried to stay, you know, somewhat normal because I do like some weird stuff, and ended up being kind of the DJ there for, again, I think I was there for about 50 some games before I got called up. So, I just became, they called Rockin' Dan Boyle somehow. I don't know who gave me that nickname, but it kind of stuck.
2: Yeah, but that parlayed later into a radio show I think you did with the Tampa Bay Lightning. Isn't that true?
1: Yeah. That's true, yeah. Again, I mean, this is an awesome interview. I don't know if people are going to want to listen, but I'm enjoying talking about this. But, I met, was it 98 Rock or 94 Rock? I don't know. It was the main rock. It was the main station in Tampa at the time. And they approached me to do a radio show, like an hourly radio show. And I was pretty hesitant. but I said, let's give it a go. I figured no one would listen, but let's give it a try. And I think I did it like 3 or 4 weeks in a row. And the next thing you know, it was the most listened to hour on that radio station, which was like on Sunday night at 7, which was kind of like a weird time slot. But people just, I guess, you know, like, we chatted about hockey, and I played at that time I had an iPod, and I would just bring my iPod and basically would tell them which 7-8 songs to play. And it was a mixture of talking hockey, listening to music, talking about music. And I ended up doing it for the whole year because it was the year that I hurt my wrist that year, and I was out. So ended up being a blessing in disguise and kind of gave me something to do on those long days.
2: Was that a year? I remember you had a freak accident, a skate fell and hit you in the wrist. Yeah, yeah. What happened?
1: Yeah. Preseason game, come in after the game. And to this day, we hang our, nobody can see me here, but you hang your skates in the NHL locker rooms. You hang your skates up high, and the hooks now, because of my injury, they have a little turn to them. So the skates can't fall off. But back then it was just a balancing act. And again, I put my skates on those hooks 1,000 times, but that one particular day, I didn't put them on quite right. We had some heavy bins underneath, put whatever I was getting undressed, put everything underneath. And then when I slammed the bottom part, the skate fell off the rack and sliced my wrist open, sliced all three tendons. And I ended up missing, God, I don't know, 40 some games that year, and freak accident, man. And but yeah, just another one of those interesting things that I went through in my career.
2: By then you were an established NHL player, of course, but you went through the Florida Panthers for a couple of years, and then you got your first taste of playing in the NHL for that organization. Just tell us about that very first NHL game and your first season in the NHL and what it meant to you to actually get there and see yourself on the ice playing against all these great players.
1: Yeah. I remember getting the call when I was in Lexington, got the call saying it was Brian Murray at the time. I thought it was a joke when he called, but it took me about 10 seconds. He said, yeah, we're calling you up. You're going to meet us in Dallas. Your flight's at 3:30, you know, pack some bags and see you there. So the whole thing was surreal. I got to Dallas. They played the next night. I was a healthy scratch. So that was fun. I had my parents, my whole family. They went out, rented out a bar. And sure enough, I was told at one warm-up, I was a healthy scratch. So, that wasn't a great part. But I ended up playing a couple nights later in St. Louis. First game ended up being a 0-0 tie. No shootouts back then, which was pretty surreal. I played pretty well and ended up you know, spending what I thought was going to be just a week, maybe, I ended up finishing the whole season with Florida, and they didn't make the playoffs. So they sent me back to the minors for the playoffs, but ended up playing well. I'm playing a lot, and was pretty much a first, you know, I guess a 1-2 defenseman by the end of the year. But then fast forward to the next year, and maybe this is too much information, but, you know, I go from being a 1-2 with Robert Svela to out of the camp next year being the last cut. And I'll still remember this to this day. And Brian Murray looks at me and says, hey, he says, you're going to be an NHL player one day, just not today. He says, we're going with size. And there was a guy by the name of John Jacobin and Mike Wilson, I think, which were both guys that were 6'5", 6'6", 6'7". And he flat out said, hey, we're going with size. And so that was a tough moment, because after what I had proven for 40 games the year before, all of a sudden, with a snap of the finger, it was gone, and I was back in the minors again. So it was just another one of those hurdles I had to clear, both mentally and physically and emotionally. And it was tough, man. Any kid that thinks they've had it hard, I'm right there with you. I've gone through some rough times, and I know what it's like to feel low. So,
2: did that make you a better person though, and a better pro overall?
1: Probably. I mean, you know, you got a lot of guys now that are, you know, coming out of juniors right in the NHL, right on their planes, you know, sipping their mimosas, flying first class. I've done a lot of, you know, I did a lot of work. I was in the minors for basically 2 years. Like I said, went from being a 1-2 to being back in the minors, and kind of went back and forth a few times. And went through three different coaches in Florida. You know, Mike Keenan, who is well known, was horrible. I don't mind saying it. He was a horrible coach and a horrible person. To me anyways. And, you know, had Dwayne Sutter, which wasn't any easier. And so it was a rough go for a while, but it certainly eventually made me appreciate, when I was eventually traded to Tampa, it eventually made me appreciate what I had, and it also can help me sympathize with some of these young guys going up always. You know, when you're a first rounder, you don't know what it's like for a guy to not get drafted. So it allowed me to, you know, help some young guys along the way with, then when they were getting sent down, kind of letting them know, hey, it happens and you'll be back up here.
2: So you go from Terry Murray to Dwayne Sutter to Mike Keenan, and then you go to Tampa and you get John Tortorella. And you kind of met your match there in a way. Torts has got quite a reputation over the years, but the one thing I've always known about him, because he was with me in New Haven, Connecticut before he got started, was he cared about his players and he wanted to win. And that seemed to fit you pretty well.
1: Yeah. So Rick Dudley was the GM that got me there. Rick was gone by the time I got there. So I officially never had a chance to thank him. Still haven't met him to this day, but he's the one that got me over there. Torts didn't have a clue who I was, but they were the last place team at the time. I think Florida might've been 30th. Tampa was like 29th or 28th. And it was halfway through the season. They weren't going to make the playoffs. So it was kind of one of those trial half the season, say, just kind of let the players play. And again, I went from being a healthy scratch for like 15 games in a row under Keenan to playing 28, 29 minutes a night under Torts. And I think I surprised him. I think I surprised most of the people in Tampa. I don't think they expected that. And like you said, Torts is very hard to play for, but he respects work ethic. I think he's got a good eye for talent. Although he doesn't see the game as I did, and we had, you know, we butted heads certainly along the way, but he's got an eye for talent. He knows what he wants. And also, you know, I have to say that Craig Ramsey was the assistant coach and the D coach. And I think that balance of Torts and him made a difference, because, you know, for every Torts, I think you need somebody that's a little different. And that's where I think Rammer was obviously very significant in his role and me being a better player.
2: Was it like being transported out of your body when you were skating around with the Stanley Cup in the air?
1: Yeah. I mean, for me, the most exciting moment that I can remember was, I wasn't on the ice the last 20 seconds, but that last kind of 15, 10 seconds where I just kept, it was like a tennis match, looking at the clock and what was going on the ice. It was a one goal game. So from that last 20 seconds to the buzzer, to me jumping on the ice and jumping into a crowd of people, that was kind of the surreal moment. I think I eventually came back down to earth by the time I got the cup, but certainly that the 30 seconds or so was that was just the most insane moment of my career.
0: Where Are They Now continues its discussion with Sharks alumnus Dan Boyle. Dan joined the Sharks in 2008. He knew a lot about San Jose as a team, but not much about it as a city.
1: It's kind of twofold. As far as place to live, I didn't know anything. When you fly into San Jose, you stay downtown. You go to the rink, you kind of come back at the Fairmont, I think, right there. You don't get to see very much. So I didn't really know a whole lot. So that was a little bit of left it up to chance a little bit. As far as the team goes, they had been a successful team for many years. Obviously, I wanted to go and have a chance at winning again. I knew this was going to be a good opportunity. Obviously with the guys that they had, the guys that they were bringing in, I knew there was an opportunity there. And unlike my trade to Tampa, where I was kind of a nobody and, you know, wasn't really sure that they wanted me, besides Rick Dudley, obviously San Jose wanted me. And so I felt, you know, that want, and I appreciated that. And, besides not knowing anything about the area, I knew this is a team I wanted to play for. So it was, fell in love with it. We rented the first year in Willow Glen, and within, I think, 1 or 2 months, I looked at Amber. I said, "Hey, I think we're going to stay here long-term, because, it's just an absolutely beautiful and amazing area and place to play, place to live." I can't say anymore. I mean, I'm still here today. So it was started off as a little bit of a chance, but obviously it worked out.
2: Well, it sure did. And not only were you a great player for the Sharks, but also you inculcated, an attitude in the dressing room. You helped with all those veteran players. That one thing that you absolutely hate to do to this day is to lose at anything. If I'm out with you in the backyard hitting golf balls, you want to get closer to the hole than me. If I'm playing you in chess on the plane, you want to win in six moves. But do you think that desire to be competitive and to compete was one of your greatest assets?
1: I do. I wouldn't have made it 18 years if I didn't have that. I would have given up a long time ago. Some of the things we talked about, it would have been so much easier to just say, "Hey, I don't want any part of this. Let me just go get some sort of a job and make my 9 to 5, you know." So that is something that I believe is you're born with. I don't think you can teach that. You can try, but I think certain guys are just born with that a little bit more than others. And from a very early age, my brother was 7 years older than me. It didn't matter. I wanted to beat him at everything we did. To this day, I mean, with my own kids, I maybe some parents might disagree with this type of parenting, but I make them work. I make them earn it, whatever we're doing. And I don't let them beat them. I don't let them beat me. Sorry, I should say. So, I make it fun. I make sure they're having a good time, but, I want to win at everything I do.
2: Are they competitive too?
1: My youngest a lot more than my oldest. Again, I don't want to push them in anything. I'm allowing them to find their way. But certainly my youngest, I think, has picked up some of that. She doesn't really like losing.
2: So you really found your way with the Sharks, certainly. And you found a place to live that you loved. Your family is here. And you also played for a pretty darn good hockey team that you went to the conference final a couple of years in a row. This was a team that had Joe Thornton, Patrick Marleau. Your defensive partner, as I mentioned, for a lot of it was Douglas Murray, who's quite a personality. That was quite a personality-filled team, wasn't it?
1: It was, and I was fortunate. I was here for 6 years. We were a legit contender for probably 5 of those 6 years. There might have been 1 year where we weren't as good, but I do get asked this a lot, but I mean, obviously we didn't win the cup. That's, you know, that's the only thing that we didn't do, or I didn't do while I was here, but we certainly had a tremendous hockey team. One of the best I've played on. You could argue that the team, especially the first year I was here, the President Trophy team could have beaten the Tampa team in 04, but it doesn't work like that in hockey. You know, there's bounces, there's health, there's luck, there's, you know, there's a lot of things that go into it. And we were just never able to win that last game. But some of the best teams I've been on were the 6 years I was here. I mean, just the talent, the personalities, like you said, the fans, the crowd, it was just an awesome, awesome experience.
2: Douglas Murray, was that one of the more unique D partners you've ever had?
1: Absolutely. Not only on the ice, but off the ice. He was, we were brothers on and off the ice. Just an amazing, amazing dude. Love playing with him on the ice. I think he everyone, you know, will probably remember the crankshaft and the big hits and, you know, the big body checks. But, you know, I think what a lot of people will probably underestimate is the way he sees the game. And I obviously see the game a lot differently than others. And, you know, some defense partners have a hard time playing with me because I'm kind of all over the place, but Cranky was always so easy to play with. And we just got along so, so great, not only on the ice, but off the ice. And, you know, he thought the game for a big bruising guy, he wanted to make plays. And he, you know, I think that was definitely underrated as far as his game goes.
2: What's the experience like to be asked by your country to represent your country and then to go out and win the gold medal?
1: Yeah, I'll preface this by saying 4 years before I was at the top of my game, you know, you can argue I was one of the better defensemen in the league. And I got the call from Wayne Gretzky only so he could tell me I was going to be on the taxi squad. So talk about another punch in the gut where I was, you know, felt this tremendous high for about 10 seconds when he told me I was named to Team Canada, and then a complete uppercut when he told me I was going to be on a taxi squad. So that was really, really, really tough for me. But my dad really encouraged me. My dad wanted me to go and get the experience. And so reluctantly I went, and unfortunately it was not a good showing for Team Canada. So it was tough to watch. And fast forward to 4 years later, I got the call and they told me I'm on the team. So not on the taxi squad, but playing. And then that was just an awesome phone call. And again, to share with, you know, my teammates with Heater and Patty and Joe was tremendous. And then to have it be in Vancouver was a surreal moment. And obviously winning. I mean, it was winner or bust for us. Like the silver medal would not have been good for us Canadians to show our faces back home. So thank God we won. We won in dramatic fashion. And again, another memory that I'll cherish forever. But again, to go from where I was to winning that gold medal is a pretty surreal road.
2: How did you deal with the injury part of the game?
1: Yeah, thankfully, like I said, beside the wrist injury, you know, nothing major, but you're right. That concussion was probably the hardest thing I had to deal with in my career. I think that season alone was my last year as a Shark. You know, statistically, not my best. On the ice, probably not my best. But I think I've talked about this before. A lot of people didn't know is I wasn't sleeping. You know, I had maybe an hour or two a night. You know, you got a back-to-back. You got 4 hours in your body of sleep, you know, over 40 games or 50 games or whatever it was. That's not a good thing. So although it wasn't a statistically good year or one that you might want to remember me as, I was very proud of that year because I overcame a lot of tough times that I had to deal with off the ice with the concussion and the sleep and the balance. And, you know, eventually that got a little better, but it's still those last 2 years in New York, I was still struggling with sleep a lot. Wasn't as healthy as I wanted to be. So I think that was part of the fire going out a little bit too. I had two little girls, didn't want to move again. You know, wasn't sleeping well. I don't know if I should say, I am going to say this. I don't know if this is a good thing or a bad thing, but certain guys can fade away and become that fifth or sixth defenseman, seventh defenseman, and help the young guys come along. That's not me. I'm not good at that. I want to play in New York. I wanted to play. I wanted to play more, and I had a reduced role, and some players can do that, and good on them. I just, again, talk about the competitiveness. I couldn't do that. I couldn't sit back and be a healthy scratch and play 15 minutes. And that's just not the way that I'm wired. So that was the other reason it was time for me to go. And it is what it is. I wish I could have got out on top, but I did a lot of great things. I played 18 years when I wasn't supposed to play one game. So I'm obviously proud of what I've accomplished.
2: You've been away from the game now for a couple of years. What about the game of hockey now? And as you look back at it, and do you think that there is something you can still impart to the game and you might like to at some point?
1: Yeah. I mean, I didn't watch hockey the first year I retired, probably watched about five games the second year. And every year I'm watching a little bit more and more. I certainly watch during the playoffs. That's kind of when I get fired up. I don't know where I'm at with it. I sometimes question, you know, trades or what I would do if I was a GM. So I think, you know, I don't know when or if. I like the idea of maybe being involved in some way, shape, or form. I don't know if it's going to be a coach because I don't know. It doesn't mean you're going to be a good coach. You know, you have to understand the players. But I like the game played a certain way, I think. And I think sometimes coaches rob players of that instincts. I think when it becomes very robotic, I struggle with that. So I really enjoy watching players that play the game the right way, but they also play it creatively in the way it's meant to be played, which is how we grew up, having fun, being competitive, playing the game the right way. So if anything, I'd like to be involved in making sure we preserve that. I when I watch football and I watch coaches that never go for it on fourth and one, it drives me bananas. It drives me nuts. I understand there's reasons for that once in a while, but I've always been the type of guy that wants to swing the bat. I'm using all the analogies now, but, so I don't know in what shape or form I would be involved, but I want to make sure that we preserve the game the way it's supposed to be played. And sometimes at times I feel like coaches, take that away because, you know, their job is to win games. It's not about style points. They want to win games. And yeah, I don't know. I think I went off track a little bit there, but yeah, I'd like to be involved in some shape or form at some point, because I obviously still love the game and want to give back.
2: Oh, you're passionate about it. You were a great player and you have a lot to give. And I know that, the guys on the team that are on the team now that were still there when you were there speak so highly of their time with you and with great respect, people like Logan Couture and Patty Marleau and so forth. And isn't it nice too, that the Sharks have an atmosphere that kind of enhances what you're talking about for the most part, where they allow guys to be themselves and allow them to be creative?
1: I do. I enjoy, I can't tell you how much I enjoy watching the game when players are, that there's so much talent. And when they're allowed to, you know, within obviously the concept of team play, you don't want, you know, guys making poor mistakes over and over again, but it's enjoyable watching guys work hard and work creatively. And again, I enjoy the game the way that it was meant to be played. It's nice to watch.
2: Well, it's been an honor to have you on our show, but it's also been an honor to have you as a playing mate, certainly. And you were a great teammate for so many years. You were the guy that everybody went to because they relied on your leadership and they relied on your competitiveness. And I just want to let you know that you're a Shark for life. There's no question. When the Sharks win the Stanley Cup, you're going to be a big part of that because you were one of the guys that built it. So thanks for being with us here today.
1: Thank you. That's very, very kind. Thank you very much. I absolutely love it being a Shark. I love being here and I look forward to that day.
0: Our thanks to Dan Boyle for sharing some of his memories with us. I'm Dan Rusinowski. Join me next time for another episode of Where Are They Now?
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8: All right, welcome back to CUDA Confidential. We are very pleased to be joined by Mac Oliphant, recently signed by the Barracuda to a one-year AHL contract. We saw him last year, joined the team on an ATO, played one game, but now he's officially on board for the upcoming 2026-27 season. Mac, first and foremost, thank you so much for the time, but congratulations on your first pro contract.
9: Thank you very much. Thank you for having me. Excited to sign and be back in San Jose again.
8: Yeah, so what does that mean? So for any player, the dream is to play pro hockey. The dream is to play in the NHL. In your case, as an undrafted player, this is the first step to hopefully a long professional journey. So what does it mean to kind of check that box, get your first pro contract under your belt?
9: Yeah, I mean, it was definitely a whirlwind coming from, for college players that are undrafted, when your season ends and you're a senior, you don't really know what the next step's going to be. You don't really know if you're going to play again that year, or if it's going to be a summer of trying to find out where you're going to land, if you want to continue playing, which I very much wanted to continue playing. And I just remember our season ended on a Saturday, and, you know, basically right after the game, it just started becoming texts with people about what to do next. Am I waiting? Am I staying? Like, what's going on? And, you know, to get to the NHL is obviously the dream, but it's to have an offer like this come through really just kind of, you know, it was unbelievable to me. Like, this was kind of a goal to have by the end of my senior season out of Holy Cross, and to have it come through the way it did, just it was spectacular and meant a lot to me. So it was kind of exactly what I was looking for.
8: Well, correct me if I'm wrong. You played the one game that was March 22nd against the Abbotsford Canucks. Then we didn't see it. And rumor has it, and I could be wrong, you had to go back to school and finish classes and wrap everything up at Holy Cross. So walk us through that. How'd school go? I'm assuming everything is completed and you're all.

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1: Deal, perfect. I'll email my teachers right now, and I'll pack my bags and get ready to come out. So it was just a crazy experience trying to like contact all my teachers, see what I can do. But I was able to, you know, get back. I was in class at 9 a.m. Monday morning after our Sunday game, and I graduated just fine. I actually graduated last Friday, so a week ago from today, and I'm excited to say that I'm a Holy Cross graduate. I take a lot of pride in that.
2: That's amazing. That's a great school, and what an impressive way to finish things off. It's funny, you talk to classmates after a weekend, you say, hey, what'd you do this weekend? What'd you get into? And you go all the way to the West Coast, you play your first pro game, and then you're back in class at 9 a.m. on right. a Monday. I'm sure just your head's spinning, but what an exciting feeling as well to get that under your belt and be able to play a pro game.
1: Well, I mean, that was really, it was kind of a dream come true, to be honest. Like, I'm out in the Colorado Springs for my brother's graduation. So it's kind of back to back for my family, with graduations. And this was obviously coming out here is kind of a very special type thing, but I told my siblings and my parents who are working, like, you know, if it's between my graduation and come to my first pro game, like, to me, like, I'd much rather have you at my first program game. So my parents were able to fly out, all my siblings, and come to the game to watch me play, which was just honestly meant the world to me. So that was just super cool experience, and just being able to take it all in. It was awesome.
2: That's such a amazing experience. Yeah. I'm sure that's a memory you will without a doubt remember for your entire life.
1: Definitely.
2: How cool is that? You have three siblings. You've got an older brother you mentioned, Holt, just graduated from Air Force, also a hockey player like yourself, a couple of years older than yourself, 25-year-old. You've got a couple of sisters. One of them goes to college in the state of Colorado. You said, I believe, Boulder or went to Boulder.
1: Yeah.
2: You've got another sister as well who swam at Pacific, which is just up the road in Stockton. So a little bit of a Northern California connection. You said off air how competitive your family was, and to have a couple of three D1 athletes. Your mom was a D1 athlete. I think you mentioned your grandfather was a D1 athlete. Your dad was a good athlete, although he didn't play hockey. You said it was a competitive family, a competitive household.
1: Yes.
2: So peel back the curtain. What was life like for a young Mac Oliphant growing up in a household full of athletes, full of competitors?
1: Yeah. So, I mean, it's kind of a little bit fend for yourself in a way. You know, our family wasn't one that when the weather's nice, at least, like, we didn't sit out or sit inside and play video games and whatnot. It was always, you know, we had a hoop in our backyard. So it was always, we'd play basketball or we'd have a bunch of the neighborhood kids come over, play kickball or baseball or whatever it was. And whenever we had free time, one of us also didn't have free time. So my parents were scrambling, trying to get everyone to practice games, whatever it is. And being the youngest, I just kind of rode in the back seat the whole time until it was my time to finally get to play. So basically everything I did growing up was kind of centered around sports. That's kind of what we loved. Everything on TV, get home from school, Sports Center, or one of the ESPN talk shows. Every Sunday, you know, I'm from Chicago. I'm a diehard Bears fan. Every single Sunday, I still to this day, I will not miss a Bears game. Everything is centered around sports for our family. Like, that's kind of how we all bond together. That's the thing that we love the most.
2: Yeah, well, that's the same as mine. It's funny. You grow up playing sports. If you have a passion for it and a love for it, some people just, in a sense, we're probably a little obsessed. But that's part of the love as well. You said you're a big Bears fan. Did you grow up a Blackhawks fan as well? Because you're in the peak of all that success.
1: I sure did. It was not too bad growing up in the in that 2010 dynasty era. Doesn't get much better than watching prime Patrick Kane, John.

0: Jonathan Toews, Sharpie, Seabrook, Keith, all those guys are just, I mean, Chicago hockey, they've kind of put Chicago hockey back on the map.
1: Yeah,
0: And
1: without a question, without a question, you think of an original six organization, you're gonna have all this flourishing success for decades and decades, but it was not the case. They brought it a little bit out of the doldrums. There were some tough years
0: definitely.
1: for
0: Oh,
1: sure.
0: yeah.
1: And I'm sure you were influenced by all that success to want to play the sport, because you mentioned there was no
0: Definitely.
1: hockey background in your
0: None.
1: family. You and your brother are Division I hockey players, but nobody played. Your parents didn't play, your grandparents didn't play. So was it the Blackhawks, was it that buzz that kind of began this journey for your family?
0: Definitely a little bit. Really, it was more about my brother. They kind of tried to figure out something that he liked to do. And in a lot of ways, because I'm the youngest of four and having him be the closest in age to me, I kind of followed in his footsteps a lot. And so he loved being on the ice when he was young. So my parents were just like, you go do it. Because it was easier for them to both just take us to the rink than try to find somewhere else for me to go. And then really I think my dad and my grandfather wanted me to play basketball because I was always a tall kid. And so they're trying to push me towards that. And, I fell in love with hockey. Like, it's just like I wanted to be around, and then having the Blackhawks be that good, watching them win and having all the buzz around Chicago be about hockey, it just intrigued me more to be like, this is what I want to do. This is what I want to participate in. And that's what I want to get to, is that level to win.
1: You mentioned you were always a tall kid. You're the youngest of four. Were you the smallest of the four for a long period of time, or were you always one
0: No.
1: of the tallest?
0: I think I was taller than my siblings from when I was about like three. I grew up, just got tall quick. I remember like being young, doctors were trying to tell me I was going to be like 6'8". And then my dad's like, well, then you got to play basketball. Obviously, I'm not 6'8", not necessarily close, but it was just funny growing up, like thinking I was just going to be like some monster.
1: Well, do you think that helped you? Because you do hear about taller people. You're 6'3". Hear about taller people getting tall late. So they've got to adjust to just be used to a new body, especially on skates. That's an adjustment in itself. Being somebody who's always tall, do you think that just helped with that progression of skating and being comfortable with a bigger body?
0: Yeah, I think it definitely helped, just kind of like find out what my style of play needs to be from, like, I haven't really had to change too much about, how, like, the way that I play. I don't think I'm necessarily like slow now, but at a younger age, I was a little bigger as well. So I was always slow. So, it kind of forced me to think the game a little bit more. It wasn't always about just like speed and skating around people, but actually like from a younger age, trying to make plays because I couldn't skate necessarily around people. So, yeah, I mean, being tall then just kind of helped me progress in the way that, I continue to play now.
1: We're talking to Mac Olafit, just signed a 1-year AHL contract with the Barracuda for next year. Came in last year near the end of the season on an ATO and played in one game. You're from just outside of Chicago, north of Chicago, north of the city, but you end up going to prep school just outside of Boston, about an hour outside of Boston. And that it seems to be the path for a lot of kids in that region, in the Massachusetts region, to go to prep school. Not necessarily a huge common path for somebody from the Chicago area. So, walk us through why that was the right decision for you. What went into it? Because that's a big one. You're moving a long ways away from home. You're
0: It
1: still
0: is.
1: pretty young, and you're going to school. I'm sure a tough school is a preparatory school, but also one that focuses a lot on hockey.
0: Yeah. So in Chicago, it kind of hits when you finish up your U16 season. There's a lot of guys that go, that really top players go play in the USHL, or, they start playing junior or even the CHL now, especially. U18 hockey in Chicago is good, but there's definitely some other paths people try to take. And, as I was kind of speaking on before, a lot of the times I kind of just followed my brother around a lot. He kind of set a standard and a path for me. And he was at that same school. He loved it. He kind of went there because he was on the smaller side, so he wasn't physically ready to go play junior yet. So by him going there, it gave him more of a chance to, continue to grow and get stronger. And then he had such an amazing experience doing that at the school that naturally it made me want to come join him, and I hadn't gotten a chance to play with him. So me going there, I got the opportunity to go play with my brother on the same team for the first time and, get a great education. And that kind of opened my eyes to Massachusetts as well. Obviously, I graduated from Holy Cross, and by going to Lawrence out there, I knew I wanted to go right back to the East Coast for college.
1: That's awesome. And for people who do not know, Holy Cross is in Worcester, where the Sharks held their American League affiliate for about a decade as the Worcester Sharks. So, in the same region as the Sharks had all their affiliate prospects for all those years. So you go to a prep school, and then you go and play one season in Johnstown with the Tomahawks. Now, for people
0: Yes.
1: who do not know, that is this the town in which they filmed the movie Slapshot. And did you
0: Yep.
1: play with your brother as well with the Tomahawks in the North
0: I
1: American
0: did.
1: League?
0: He was my captain in
1: I thought
0: Johnstown
1: I
0: in the
1: saw
0: North
1: that.
0: American League.
1: Okay. What an experience. You guys get to play together in prep school. You get to play together one season in the North American Hockey League. What was it like playing in a town like that? I know it's a bit in that Rust Belt. It's got some character. What was it like playing
0: Definitely.
1: in a town that has that type of history?
0: It was really cool. The town just loves hockey. They love the Tomahawks, and they loved hockey overall. So especially, we were having a pretty solid season as well. And we were getting a really big crowd. You walk around town, like people kind of know who you are in a sense. Like, you're not necessarily a celebrity, but you're known around town. What you do is noticed, and how you treat people is noticed. So it was just really cool getting that experience to be in like kind of a smaller town that just, it was all about hard work. Everyone there was all about hard work, and if what you put on the ice, people respected, and the way you treat people, it's a close, tight-knit town, and the more you talk to people and get to know people, it comes back to you. And I have a lot of love for Johnstown. It was a really fun year that I had there. And every time I go back, I try to go see the same people, and they always love to catch up, and they keep track of what I'm doing, which is super cool.
1: And how perfect for your parents, because they can take one flight to see two of their four kids play.
0: Exactly.
1: And how fun is that as well? Being that your older it was your older brother, you guys still get to play on the same team. So, from Johnstown, the one year in the North American League, you go to Holy Cross. As you were going through the recruitment process, was Holy Cross the school right away, or were there other schools kind of in the mix as you were going through the recruitment process?
0: There were some other schools in the mix, but I kind of knew that I wanted to get back to the East Coast for college. And, the way that Holy Cross was set up, I kind of saw an opportunity to kind of go in and play from my freshman year and, help build and learn from that. But really, it was when I went on my visit and I got to meet the guys in the locker room, got to talk with the coaching staff and hear kind of what their vision is for my 4 years. It was kind of a no-brainer. Once I got on campus and got to see the school and just meet everybody, and it was kind of a no-brainer. Just knew exactly then that's the place.
1: We're talking to Mac Olivet, Barracuda defenseman. Just wrapped up your 4 years at Holy Cross. It seemed like the perfect fit. And I was reading, and I could be incorrect, you set the school's record for games played. You were a two-time second-team all-conference player. It seems like it could not have gone much better from an individual standpoint as it did for you at Holy Cross.
0: When I went there, I had high expectations for myself, but I didn't know that really any of that was going to happen. But that's just a testament to kind of my teammates and the coaches for putting me in those spots in the right situations. But individually it went great, and our teams had a lot of success while I was there, which we never got to hoist our conference trophy up, which was disappointing in my 4 years. We made it to four semifinals, two championship games. We were the number one seed, got to host a championship game in our rink, and we fell short, which was unfortunate. So as a team, we never really got to that real peak, but we had a ton of success, and it was a lot of fun. And the guys in the locker room, the teammates, helped me out, and we had a great time. So.
1: Well, there's the influence now of the transfer portal, and for players nowadays, that's something they have to weigh. You decided to spend all 4 years. I don't know if you were ever enticed or influenced in any way to try to leave? I'm sure there were some bigger schools maybe trying to recruit you. Was that ever something that you thought about?
0: Not really. I really loved it at Holy Cross. And to be honest, especially after my junior season, when, you know, there might have been some buzz about transferring. I kind of just thought about it with myself, and I couldn't picture myself like not graduating with the kids in my class, you know, because those are my best friends. So I just really couldn't picture myself not playing with them for another season, not graduating and going through senior year with them. So when it really came down to it, I never really gave it a thought. I knew I wanted to stay at Holy Cross.
1: Well, everybody's got to carve their own path. And for some players, a new opportunity is exactly that. Maybe you get a fresh start and a better chance to succeed. But if you've got right. the right spot, obviously, you know, in your case, it shows a lot of character, too, in my mind, to be able to stick it out and want to stick it out in all 4 years. I want to ask quickly, we talked about your brother a little bit, played Division I hockey as well, in the same conference. So I don't know if the parents had the split jersey when you guys were playing each other. He played at Air Force, you at Holy Cross. So you were teammates at the at prep school, teammates in the North American League for 1 year, and now you're rivals. So what was that like?
0: It was fun. We got to play each other 12 times in our college career. I'd say
1: any
0: that we
1: chirping
0: definitely
1: or
0: he no we're neither of us are much of a big talkers on the ice, especially to each other. I try to give him a couple comments. He's kind of Captain Serious a little bit when it comes to being on the ice, so I'll try to joke around with him, get him to laugh a little bit. Usually doesn't work, but it was a lot of fun. My parents would wear whatever the home team's colors were. They found that to just be the easiest way to do it. But what was actually really cool for our senior years, my the Air Force coaches asked my parents to come out and do the puck drop before the game. So my whole family came out. We got to, you know, face off against each other after the anthem and do the puck drop, which was really cool. Just a super cool experience for my entire family to come out and experience that.
1: Yeah, that's amazing. Again, another one of those core memories, I'm sure, as you look back on your career, hopefully many, many years down the road, as something that you can cherish. And hockey is such a family-driven sport. It's hard to have hockey players within the family without everybody being on board. And it sounds like your parents were lugging you guys to different rinks and different sporting events. Can you talk about your parents and just the impact they've had on your life, the commitment they have made to you and your brothers, and of course your two sisters, and just how influential they have been to get you to this point?
0: My parents are the absolute best. You know, obviously couldn't be anywhere that where I am without them and their support. You know, it's as you know, anyone that's played hockey or has gone through it, it's a lot of travel. It's a lot of money. It's a lot of kind of sacrifices. So my parents were willing to do whatever it took to get us anywhere we needed to be, to play on any team that would help us or that we wanted to. And just, they said they would sacrifice everything to, you know, help us get to where we got to and get to where we are now. And they just, you know, they set the standard. Everything we do is because of things that they taught us. The way we treat people, the way we compete, or work ethics. You know, I remember having a conversation with my dad when I was a little younger, kind of trying to decide, like, do I really want to, you know, go pursue playing hockey at a higher level? And he was, you know, he was full board, and he kind of just told me, like, you know, whatever you want to do, full support. But if you want to do it, like, you got to bring your best effort. I want to watch you work hard, and you know, you have like, I want to watch you get there. I want to watch you like, you know, watch your dreams come true, kind of. So just everything we did was just a standard set from my mom and my dad, and really can't say any more about. They are the best people, the nicest people, and they would do anything for their kids.
1: Well,
0: truly
1: we've had
0: my number one fans and supporters.
1: A couple of brief interactions, of course, but it seems like just the way you carry yourself and your mentality, you can tell that your parents had a big impact just on you personality-wise as well. What are your parents' names?
0: Amy and Rance.
1: And what do they do for a living?
0: My mom is she's a mental, like an athletic mental trainer. So she primarily works with a lot of golfers and some hockey players. And then my dad is in the truck and trailer business, and he's a salesman for a company.
1: Okay, amazing. And has your mom and her career impacted you at all? Does she ever give you advice in that realm?
0: She tries to just be my mom more than
1: Yeah,
0: a mental
1: fair.
0: coach for me,
1: That's
0: but
1: probably a
0: she's
1: mental coach
0: recommended.
1: in its own right.
0: Yeah, but she's recommended me to some people that has have definitely helped me along the way. Just kind of pick my feet up and get my mind in the right spot. So
1: You
0: she's definitely
1: mentioned,
0: helped a lot.
1: and we talked about it briefly, just going all the way back to the start of your hockey career. You basically followed your brother to the rink, and your brother was the pioneer in the family in terms of
0: Definitely.
1: hockey. So how did he start? How did he initially lace up the skates?
0: Yeah, so this is what my understanding is. From a very young age, he was kind of a picky child, not a lot of things that he liked. And my mom said that like he hated getting dressed, hated getting undressed, but once he was on the ice, it was like one of the only things that made him happy at a young age. So like my parents just were naturally, well, we got to keep putting him on the ice. And then it was just easier for me to join, but I would say one thing about my brother is like probably my biggest influence in hockey. I've never met someone that works harder than he does, and he's been like exactly the person that I've been trying to follow my entire life. He has always been a coach's favorite, works his butt off. Like he has been probably my biggest influence. So it's just been cool getting to ride this journey with him.
1: We're talking to Mac Oliphant, Barracuda defenseman, but just signed a 1-year AHL contract for next season. Talking about your brother a little bit, your older brother. If you have an older brother, very influential on your life. I have an older brother too. I think everything he liked, I liked when I was a kid. That's just kind of how it goes and how big of an impact they can be. You talked about his work ethic, and to get to the level that both of you guys are at, you have to work hard. You have to have talent, but you have to work hard as well.
0: Definitely.
1: And to see him put in the hours, put in the effort. And also, you said he was very focused and maybe a little serious. To see that type of determination as someone who might not have the physical skills you do, he's not quite as tall, doesn't have just the natural size. To see his determination, it sounds like that was really, really impactful on you.
0: It definitely was. It made me. I always wanted, like, as any brother is, you want to be better than your brother. It's going to be hard to do. And, but it made me try to drive my motor harder and harder and harder every single time. And, he set the tone for me. And there's nobody else I'd rather look up. Like, I looked up to him. I still look up to him. And it's just, even at the academy with his academics and everything, like, he is the standard. Like, everyone that knows him should, in my opinion, just try to watch him and try to kind of emulate him, because he does everything the right way, takes no shortcuts, and just tries to excel in everything. And it really changed the way that I look at things.
1: So he just wrapped up at Air Force. Does he have to fulfill the requirement to serve as well?
0: He does. He got a pilot slot, so he's gonna try to go fight fly some fighter jets and try to do some pretty cool things. So I'm excited to watch how that all goes. And I told him as long as I can fit, he needs to take me up in a plane one day. I need a
1: So
0: feeling.
1: sounds like you guys have a family full of high achievers.
0: Definitely.
1: This is your next journey as a pro hockey player. Do you guys talk? I want to go quickly, just talk about your brother. Do you guys go back and forth a lot? Do you talk about hockey? Is that
0: All the
1: something
0: time.
1: as part? Okay, so
0: All the time.
1: is he given you, it's early, you haven't quite started here on this pro journey, but is he given you any advice to this point?
0: No, basically all he told me was just, that he's proud of me and he's excited to watch and just soak it all in.
1: That's
0: That's basically his advice.
1: Good advice right there. So, starting on this journey to get to San Jose to sign this contract, there were conversations prior to you officially signing. I'm assuming it was Scott Fitzgerald, who was the contact you had. He's part of the Sharks, scouting department.
0: Honestly, it went really fast. I think it was mostly with my agent, Brian Schnurger, and it kind of went really fast. Honestly, I didn't talk personally with anyone in the Sharks organization until I started talking about my flights out and if I can actually make it. So everything went super smooth, and everything I kept hearing from my agent is like, I love this guy. like, this is gonna be such a great spot for you. Like I love these people. I love this spot. Like, you're gonna love it. Like this is perfect. And I was like, I'm in.
1: That's great.
0: And tell you what, when I came out to San Jose, the whole coaching staff, everybody in the front office, and especially the players in the locker room, just amazing people. I loved my time there, my week there. It couldn't have went better. I really just great people all around, and such a great organization and an amazing city. So I'm super excited to come back.
1: Oh, it's great to hear because that's part of the fabric I think that Mike Grier has tried to build from the from top down to the bottom is just having good people within the organization. It's funny, everybody has their own journey. You're an undrafted guy. You played 4 years of college hockey. Some undrafted guys have a year plus of communication with a team. So everything kind of unfolded for you really quickly. But we're happy to have you aboard. Congratulations on signing
0: Thank
1: the
0: you.
1: contract. Congratulations to your entire family, your brother's graduation, your graduation a week ago. Seems like a lot is going well in the Oliphant family. So we look forward to seeing you during development camp, going into training camp. But enjoy the rest of your summer and
0: Thank you.
1: maybe take a quick breather, relax, and then get back on track.
0: I really enjoy it. Thanks for taking the time to talk to me. I had a lot of fun.

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5: All right, welcome back to CUDA Confidential. We are very pleased to be joined by Mac Oliphant, recently signed by the Barracuda to a one-year AHL contract. We saw him last year, joined the team on an ATO, played one game, but now he's officially on board for the upcoming 2026-27 season. Mac, first and foremost, thank you so much for the time, but congratulations on your first pro contract.
6: Thank you very much. Thank you for having me. Excited to sign and be back in San Jose again.
5: Yeah, so what does that mean? So for any player, the dream is to play pro hockey. The dream is to play in the NHL. In your case, as an undrafted player, this is the first step to hopefully a long professional journey. So what does it mean to kind of check that box, get your first pro contract under your belt?
6: Yeah, I mean, it was definitely a whirlwind coming from for college players that are undrafted. When your season ends and you're a senior, you don't really know what the next step's going to be. You don't really know if you're gonna play again that year or if it's gonna be a summer of trying to find out where you're gonna land if you want to continue playing, which I very much wanted to continue playing. And I just remember our season ended on a Saturday, and you know, basically right after the game it just started becoming texts with people about what to do next. Am I waiting? Am I staying? Like what's going on? And you know, to get to the NHL is obviously the dream, but it's to have an offer like this come through really just kind of, you know, it was unbelievable to me. Like this was kind of a goal to have by the end of my senior season out of Holy Cross, and to have it come through the way it did, just it was spectacular and meant a lot to me. So it was kind of exactly what I was looking for.
5: Well, correct me if I'm wrong. You played the one game that was March 22nd against the Abbotsford Canucks. Then we didn't see it. And rumor has it, and I could be wrong, you had to go back to school and finish classes and wrap everything up at Holy Cross. So walk us through that. How'd school go? I'm assuming everything is completed and you're all done. But what a whirlwind, I'm sure. But walk us through all of that.
6: Yeah. At school, I'm an accounting major, which is a pretty, it's one of the more challenging majors that we have at Holy Cross. And I had some required classes that I still had to finish in order to graduate and get my degree. So when I got the call, they're like, can you come? And I was like, I don't really know. Like, I gotta talk to my teachers because I have to make sure that I'm still able to, you know, pass these classes. And, you know, they don't offer these classes in the summer if I had to take them later. So I talked to one of my accounting teachers and he was like, I don't know if you can leave for that long because I don't know how I could grade you. So they basically were like, the staff was kind of like, can you come for at least the week that, and come join us and we'll have you. We play our last game of that week is Sunday at, I think it was 2 o'clock, and we can get you on a flight out of San Francisco at 9 PM and you can be in class Monday morning. And I was like, done deal. Perfect. I'll email my teachers right now and I'll pack my bags and get ready to come out. So it was just a crazy, crazy experience trying to like contact all my teachers, see what I can do. But I was able to, you know, get back. I was in class at 9 a.m. Monday morning after our Sunday game. And I graduated just fine. I actually graduated last Friday, so a week ago from today. And I'm excited to say that I'm a Holy Cross graduate. I take a lot of pride in that.
5: That's amazing. That's a great school, and what an impressive way to finish things off. It's funny, you talk to classmates after a weekend, you say, hey, what'd you do this weekend? What'd you get into? And you go all the way to the West Coast, you play your first pro game, and then you're back in class at 9 a.m. on a Monday. I'm sure just your head's spinning, but what an exciting feeling as well to get that under your belt and be able to play a pro game.
6: Well, I mean, that was really, it was kind of a dream come true, to be honest. Like, I'm out in the Colorado Springs for my brother's graduation. So it's kind of back to back for my family, with graduations. And this was obviously coming out here is kind of a very special type thing, but I told my siblings and my parents who are working, like, you know, if it's between my graduation and come to my first pro game, like, to me, like, I'd much rather have you at my first pro game. So my parents were able to fly out all my siblings and come to the game to watch me play, which was just honestly meant the world to me. So it, like, that was just super cool experience, and just being able to take it all in. It was awesome.
5: That's such amazing. A great experience. Yeah. I'm sure that's a memory you will, without a doubt, remember for your entire life.
6: Definitely.
5: How cool is that? You have three siblings. You've got an older brother, you mentioned Holt, just graduated from Air Force, also a hockey player like yourself, a couple of years older than yourself, 25-year-old. You've got a couple of sisters. One of them goes to college in the state of Colorado. You said, I believe, Boulder or went to Boulder.
6: Yep.
5: You've got another sister as well who swam at Pacific, which is just up the road in Stockton. So a little bit of a Northern California connection. You said off air how competitive your family was, and to have a couple of three D1 athletes. Your mom was a D1 athlete. I think you mentioned your grandfather was a D1 athlete. Your dad was a good athlete, although he didn't play hockey. You said it was a competitive family, a competitive household.
6: Yes.
5: So peel back the curtain. What was life like for a young Mac Oliphant growing up in a household full of athletes, full of competitors?
6: Yeah. So, I mean, it's kind of a little bit fend for yourself in a way. You know, our family wasn't one that when the weather's nice, at least, like, we didn't sit out or sit inside and play video games and whatnot. It was always, you know, we had a hoop in our backyard. So it was always, we'd play basketball or we'd have a bunch of the neighborhood kids come over, play kickball or baseball or whatever it was. And whenever we had free time, one of us also didn't have free time. So my parents were scrambling, trying to get everyone to practice games, whatever it is. And being the youngest, I just kind of rode in the back seat the whole time until it was my time to finally get to play. So basically everything I did growing up was kind of centered around sports. That's kind of what we loved. Everything on TV, get home from school, Sports Center, or one of the ESPN talk shows every Sunday. You know, I'm from Chicago. I'm a diehard Bears fan. Every single Sunday, I still to this day, I will not miss a Bears game. Everything is centered around sports for our family. Like, that's kind of how we all bond together. That's the thing that we love the most.
5: Yeah, well, that's the same as mine. It's funny. You grow up playing sports. If you have a passion for it and a love for it, some people just, in a sense, we're probably a little obsessed. But that's part of the love as well. You said you're a big Bears fan. Did you grow up a Blackhawks fan as well? Because you're in the peak of all that success.
6: I sure did. It was not too bad growing up in the in that 2010 dynasty era. I mean, it doesn't get much better than watching prime Patrick Kane, Jonathan Toews, Garpy, Seabrook, Keith. All those guys are just. Chicago hockey. They've kind of put Chicago hockey back on the map.
5: Yeah, without a question. You think of an original six organization, you're going to have all this flourishing success for decades and decades, but it was not the case. They brought it a little bit out of the doldrums. There were some tough years for sure.
6: Yeah.
5: And I'm sure you were influenced by all that success to want to play the sport, because you mentioned there was no hockey background in your family. You and your brother are Division I hockey players, but nobody played. Your parents didn't play. Your grandparents didn't play. So was it the Blackhawks, was it that buzz that kind of began this journey for your family?
6: Definitely a little bit. Really, it was more about my brother. They kind of tried to figure out something that he liked to do. And in a lot of ways, because I'm the youngest of four and having him be the closest in age to me, I kind of followed in his footsteps a lot. And so he loved being on the ice when he was young. So my parents were just like, you go do it. Because it was easier for them to both just take us to the rink than try to find somewhere else for me to go. And then really I think my dad and my grandfather wanted me to play basketball because I was always a tall kid. And so they're trying to push me towards that. And, you know, I fell in love with hockey. I wanted to be around, and then having the Blackhawks be that good, watching them win and having all the buzz around Chicago be about hockey, it just intrigued me more to be like, this is what I want to do. This is what I want to participate in. And that's what I want to get to, is that level to win.
5: You mentioned you were always a tall kid. You're the youngest of four. Were you the smallest of the four for a long period of time, or were you always one of the tallest?
6: I think I was taller than my siblings from when I was about like three. I grew up, just got tall quick. I remember like being young, doctors were trying to tell me I was going to be like 6'8". And then my dad's like, well, they got to play basketball. Obviously, I'm not 6'8". Not necessarily close. But it was just funny growing up, like thinking I was just going to be like some monster.
5: Well, do you think that helped you? Because you do hear about taller people. You're 6'3". Hear about taller people getting tall late. So they've got to adjust to just be used to a new body. Especially on skates, that's an adjustment in itself. Being somebody who's always tall, do you think that just helped with that progression of skating and being comfortable with a bigger body?
6: Yeah, I think it definitely helped. Just kind of like find out what my style of play needs to be from, like, I haven't really had to change too much about, you know, how, like, the way that I play. I don't think I'm necessarily like slow now, but at a younger age, I was a little bigger as well. So I was always slow. So, you know, it kind of forced me to think the game a little bit more. It wasn't always about just like speed and skating around people, but actually like from a younger age, trying to make plays because I couldn't skate necessarily around people. So, being tall then just kind of helped me progress in the way that I continue to play now.
5: We're talking to Mac Oliphant, just signed a one-year AHL contract with the Barracuda for next year. Came in last year near the end of the season on an ATO and played in one game. You're from just outside of Chicago, north of Chicago, north of the city, but you end up going to prep school just outside of Boston, about an hour outside of Boston. And that, it seems to be the path for a lot of kids in that region, in the Massachusetts region, to go to prep school. Not necessarily a huge common path for somebody from the Chicago area. So walk us through why that was the right decision for you. What went into it? Because that's a big one. You're moving a long ways away from home. You're still pretty young, and you're going to school. I'm sure a tough school is a preparatory school, but also one that focuses a lot on hockey.
6: Yeah. So in Chicago, it kind of hits when you finish up your U16 season. There's a lot of guys that go, you know, that really top players go play in the USHL, or, you know, they start playing junior or even the CHL now, especially. And, you know, U18 hockey in Chicago is good, but there's definitely, some other paths people try to take. And, you know, as I was kind of speaking on before, a lot of the times I kind of just followed my brother around a lot. He kind of set a standard and a path for me. And he was at that same school. He loved it. And you know, he kind of went there because he was on the smaller side, so he wasn't physically ready to go play junior yet. So by him going there, it gave him more of a chance to, you know, continue to grow and get stronger. And then he had such an amazing experience doing that at the school that naturally it made me want to come join him. And I hadn't gotten a chance to play with him. So me going there, I got the opportunity to go play with my brother on the same team for the first time and, you know, get a great education. And that kind of opened my eyes to Massachusetts as well. Obviously, I graduated from Holy Cross, and by going to Lawrence out there, I knew I wanted to go right back to the East Coast for college.
5: That's awesome. And for people who do not know, Holy Cross is in Worcester, where the Sharks held their American League affiliate for about a decade as the Worcester Sharks. So in the same region as the Sharks had all their affiliate prospects for all those years. So you go to a prep school, and then you go and play one season in Johnstown with the Tomahawks. Now, for yes. people who do not know, that is the town in which they filmed the movie Slapshot. And did you yep. play with your brother as well with the Tomahawks in the North American League?
6: He was my captain.
5: I thought I saw that. Okay. What an experience. You guys get to play together in prep school. You get to play together one season in the North American Hockey League. What was it like playing in a town like that? I know it's a bit in that Rust Belt. It's got some character. What was it like Definitely. Playing in a town that has that type of history?
6: It was really cool. You know, the town just loves hockey. They love the Tomahawks, and they loved hockey overall. So especially, you know, we were having a pretty solid season as well. And, you know, we were getting a really big crowd. You walk around town, like people kind of know who you are in a sense. Like, you're not necessarily a celebrity, but you're known around town. What you do is noticed, and how you treat people is noticed. So it was just really cool getting that experience to be in like kind of a smaller town that just, you know, it was all about hard work. Everyone there was all about hard work, and you know, what you put on the ice, people respected, and in the way you treat people, it's a close, tight knit town. And the more you talk to people and get to know people, it comes back to you. And, you know, I have a lot of love for Johnstown. It was a really fun year that I had there. And you know, every time I go back, I try to go see the same people, and they always love to catch up, and you know, they keep track of what I'm doing, which is super cool.
5: And how perfect for your parents, because they can take one flight to see two of their four kids play.
6: Exactly.
5: And how fun is that as well? Being that it was your older brother, you guys still get to play on the same team. So from mm-hmm. Johnstown, the 1 year in the North American League, you go to Holy Cross. As you were going through the recruitment process, was Holy Cross the school right away, or were there other schools kind of in the mix as you were going through the recruitment process?
6: There were some other schools in the mix, but I kind of knew that I wanted to get back to the East Coast for college. And, you know, the way that Holy Cross was set up, I kind of saw an opportunity to kind of go in and play from my freshman year and, you know, help build and learn from that. But really, it was when I went on my visit and I got to meet the guys in the locker room, got to talk with the coaching staff and hear kind of what their vision is for my 4 years. It was kind of a no-brainer. Once I got on campus and got to see the school and just meet everybody, and it was kind of a no-brainer. Just knew exactly then that's the place.
5: We're talking to Mac Olivant, Barracuda defenseman. Just wrapped up your 4 years at Holy Cross. It seemed like the perfect fit, and I was reading, and I could be incorrect. You set the school's record for games played. You were a two-time second-team all-conference player. It seems like it could not have gone much better from an individual standpoint as it did for you at Holy Cross.
6: when I went there, I had high expectations for myself, but I didn't know that really any of that was going to happen. But, you know, that's just a testament to kind of my teammates and the coaches for putting me in those spots in the right situations. Individually it went great. And, you know, our teams had a lot of success while I was there, which, you know, we never got to hoist our conference trophy up, which was disappointing. In my 4 years, we made it to four semifinals, two championship games. You know, we were the number one seed, got to host a championship game in our rink, and, you know, we fell short, which was unfortunate. So, you know, as a team, we never really got to that real peak, but, you know, we had a ton of success, and it was a lot of fun. And, you know, the guys in the locker room, the teammates, you know, help me out. And, you know, we had a great time. So,
5: well, there's the influence now of the transfer portal. And for players nowadays, that's something they have to weigh. You decided to spend all 4 years. I don't know if you were ever enticed or influenced in any way to try to leave. I'm sure there were some bigger schools maybe trying to recruit you. Was that ever something that you thought about?
6: Not really. I really loved it at Holy Cross. And to be honest, especially after my junior season, when, you know, there might've been some buzz about transferring. I kind of just thought about it with myself, and I couldn't picture myself like not graduating with the kids in my class, you know, cause those are my best friends. So I just really couldn't picture myself not playing with them for another season, not graduating and going through senior year with them. So when it really came down to it, I never really gave it a thought. I knew I wanted to stay at Holy Cross.
5: Well, everybody's got to carve their own path. And for some players, a new opportunity is exactly that. Maybe you get a fresh start and a better chance to succeed. But if you've got right. The right spot, obviously, you know, in your case, it shows a lot of character, too, in my mind, to be able to stick it out and want to stick it out in all 4 years. I want to ask quickly, we talked about your brother a little bit, played Division I hockey as well, in the same conference. So I don't know if the parents had the split jersey when you guys were playing each other. He played at Air Force, you at Holy Cross. So you were teammates at prep school, teammates in the North American League for 1 year, and now you're rivals. So what was that like?
6: It was fun. We got to play each other 12 times in our college career.
5: I'd say any chirping or?
6: Neither of us are much of a big talkers on the ice, especially to each other.
5: Yeah.
6: I try to give him a couple comments. He's kind of Captain Serious a little bit when it comes to being on the ice. So I'll try to joke around with him, get him to laugh a little bit. Usually doesn't work, but it was a lot of fun. My parents would wear whatever the home team's colors were. They found that to just be the easiest way to do it, but what was actually really cool for our senior years. The Air Force coaches asked my parents to come out and do the puck drop before the game. So my whole family came out. We got to, you know, face off against each other, after the anthem and do the puck drop, which was really cool. Just a super cool experience for my entire family to come out and experience that.
5: Yeah, that's amazing. Again, another one of those core memories, I'm sure, as you look back on your career, hopefully many, many years down the road, as something that you can cherish. And hockey is such a family-driven sport. It's hard to have hockey players within the family without everybody being on board. And it sounds like your parents were lugging you guys to different rinks and different sporting events. Can you talk about your parents and just the impact they've had on your life, the commitment they have made to you and your brothers, and of course your two sisters, and just how influential they have been to get you to this point?
6: My parents are the absolute best. You know, obviously couldn't be anywhere that where I am without them and their support. You know, it's as you know, anyone that's played hockey or has gone through it, it's a lot of travel. It's a lot of money. It's a lot of kind of sacrifices. So my parents were willing to do whatever it took to get us anywhere we needed to be to play on any team that would help us or that we wanted to. And just, they said they would sacrifice everything to, you know, help us get to where we got to and get to where we are now. And they just, you know, they set the standard. Everything we do is because of things that they taught us. The way we treat people, the way we compete, our work ethics, you know. I remember having a conversation with my dad when I was a little younger, kind of trying to decide, like, do I really want to, you know, go pursue playing hockey at a higher level? And he was, you know, he was full board, and he kind of just told me, like, you know, whatever you want to do, full support. But if you want to do it, like, you got to bring your best effort. I want to watch you work hard, and, you know, you have, like, I want to watch you get there. I want to watch you, like, you know, watch your dreams come true, kind of. So just everything we did was just a standard set from my mom and my dad, and really can't say any more about, they are the best people, the nicest people, and they would do anything for their kids. Well, really, my number one fans and supporters.
5: A couple of brief interactions, of course, but it seems like just the way you carry yourself and your mentality, you can tell that your parents had a big impact just on you personality-wise as well. What are your parents' names?
6: Amy and Ren. Yes.
5: And what do they do for a living?
6: My mom is a she's a mental like an athletic mental trainer. So she primarily works with a lot of golfers and some hockey players. And then my dad is in the truck and trailer business, and he's a salesman for a company.
5: Okay, amazing. And has your mom and her career impacted you at all? Does she ever give you advice in that realm?
6: She tries to just be my mom more than a mental coach for me.
5: That's probably a mental coach in its own right.
6: Yeah. But she's recommended me to some people that have definitely helped me along the way. Just kind of pick my feet up and, you know, get my mind in the right spot. So
5: you mentioned
6: definitely helped a lot.
5: And we talked about it briefly, just going all the way back to the start of your hockey career. You basically followed your brother to the rink, and your brother was the pioneer in the family in terms of hockey. So how did he start? How did he initially lace up the skates?
6: Yeah, so this is what my understanding is. From a very young age, he was kind of a picky child. Not a lot of things that he liked. And my mom said that, like, he hated getting dressed, hated getting undressed. But once he was on the ice, it was, like, one of the only things that made him happy at a young age. So, like, my parents just were naturally, well, we got to keep putting him on the ice. And then it was just easier for me to join, but I would say one thing about my brother is, like, probably my biggest influence in hockey. I've never met someone that works harder than he does. And he's been, like, exactly the person that I've been trying to follow my entire life. He has always been a coach's favorite, works his butt off. Like, he has been probably my biggest influence. So it's just been cool getting to ride this journey with him.
5: We're talking to Mac Oliphant, Barracuda defenseman, just signed a 1-year AHL contract for next season. Talking about your brother a little bit, your older brother. If you have an older brother, very influential on your life. I have an older brother too. I think everything he liked, I liked when I was a kid. That's just kind of how it goes, and how big of an impact they can be. You talked about his work ethic, and to get to the level that both of you guys are at, you have to work hard. You have to have talent, but you have to work hard as well.
6: Definitely.
5: And to see him put in the hours, put in the effort, and also you said he was very focused and maybe a little serious. See that type of determination as someone who might not have the physical skills you do. He's not quite as tall, doesn't have just the natural size. To see his determination, it sounds like that was really, really impactful on you.
6: It definitely was. It made me, I always wanted, like, as any brother is, you want to be better than your brother. It's going to be hard to do. But it made me try to drive my motor harder and harder and harder every single time. And he set the tone for me, and there's nobody else I'd rather look up. Like, I looked up to him. I still look up to him. And it's just, even at the academy with his academics and everything, like, he is the standard. Like everyone that knows him should, in my opinion, just try to watch him and try to kind of emulate him. 'Cause he does everything the right way, takes no shortcuts, and just tries to excel in everything. And it really change the way that I look at things.
5: So he just wrapped up at Air Force. Does he have to fulfill the requirement to serve as well?
6: He does. He got a pilot slot, so he's going to try to go fly some fighter jets and try to do some pretty cool things. So I'm excited to watch how that all goes. And, you know, I told him as long as I can fit, he needs to take me up in a plane one day. I need a feeling.
5: Sounds like you guys have a family full of high achievers.
6: Definitely.
5: This is your next journey as a pro hockey player. Do you guys talk? I want to go quickly just talk about your brother. Do you guys go back and forth a lot? Do you talk about hockey? Is that
6: all
5: something as part? Okay. So is he giving you, it's early, you haven't quite started here on this pro journey, but has he given you any advice to this point?
6: No, basically all he told me was just, you know, that he's proud of me and he's excited to watch and just soak it all in. That's basically his advice. Yeah.
5: That's good advice right there. So starting on this journey to get to San Jose to sign this contract, there were conversations prior to you officially signing. I'm assuming it was Scott Fitzgerald who was the contact you had. He's part of the Sharks scouting department.
6: Yeah, honestly, it went really fast. I think it was mostly with my agent, Brian Schneriger. And it kind of went really fast. Honestly, I didn't talk personally with anyone in the Sharks organization until I started talking about my flights out and if I can actually make it. So everything went super smooth, and everything I kept hearing from my agent is like, I love this guy. Like, this is going to be such a great spot for you. Like I love these people. I love this spot. Like, you're going to love it. Like this is perfect. And I was like, I'm in.
5: That's great.
6: And tell you what, when I came out to San Jose, the whole coaching staff, everybody in the front office, and especially the players in the locker room, just amazing people. I loved my time there, my week there. It couldn't have went better. I really just great people all around, and such a great organization and an amazing city. So I'm super excited to come back.
5: Well, it's great to hear, because that's part of the fabric, I think, that Mike Greer has tried to build from top down to the bottom, is just having good people within the organization. It's funny, everybody has their own journey. You're an undrafted guy. You played 4 years of college hockey. Some undrafted guys have a year plus of communication with a team. So everything kind of unfolded for you really quickly. But we're happy to have you aboard. Congratulations on signing the contract. Congratulations to your entire family, your brother's graduation, your graduation a week ago. Seems like a lot is going well in the Oliphant family. So we look forward to seeing you during development camp, going into training camp. But enjoy the rest of your summer. And maybe take a quick breather, relax, and then get back on track.
6: I really enjoy it. Thanks for taking the time to talk to me. I had a lot of fun.

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1: We're in the spotlight with Yaroslav Askarov of the San Jose Sharks, one of the most exciting young goaltenders in the entire National Hockey League. And Yaroslav, first of all, thanks for being with us. I would like to talk to you a little bit about how it all started for you. You were born in Omsk, which is a long way from St. Petersburg. But tell us a little bit about your early life. How long did you live in Omsk? When did you move to St. Petersburg? And when did you start playing hockey?
2: So I was starting to play hockey at 7 years old. So me and my dad, we was on the hockey game, and like the first pro league in Russia, and we was watch the game, and the one buddy from not my side, from like father's side, he was like, "What are you thinking about this young guy? He would like to try the goal." You know, I was 7 years old, and in that moment we had some. It's so hard to explain. It's hard to say on English. So whatever. I was me and my dad on a few days after that conversation. We just skipped that conversation.
1: Yeah.
2: Like a few days after, me and my dad, we was went to like a hockey shop, like bought everything, like bought like skates, whatever, like jersey, couple more hockey equipment, and went to like practice.
1: And that was in Omsk?
2: That was in Omsk, right.
1: And how you were 7 years old?
2: I was 7 years old. On the ice, been like 70 or 60 people in the same moment.
1: Sure.
2: And so that was pretty good.
1: Now, were you
2: Coach picked me.
1: Were you always interested in being a goalie, or did you start at another position?
2: So I've been like probably 6 months like a player, and after that, like my first coach, he was like watching me. I was pretty good. I was pretty good player. I was scored a lot.
1: Really?
2: But I was like, you don't have like goalies in that moment. Like you 7 years old, and you score a goal, and like 10 seconds after, like the other people scoring you goal. And you just always like tight or something, like score, tight score. And I was start thinking about like how I can manage that, how I can fix it. And I was like the first guy who did like the back check, and I was like stayed between the pipes in just player equipment, and I was trying to save the puck. And one day my first coach asked me, well, do you want to use like the goalie pads, goalie gloves? Do you like to try it? We'll see how it's going to be. I'm just like, yeah. Why not? And from that moment, so I'm staying in it.
1: What was it like to put the pads on for the first time? I mean, when you actually did it, did you just fall in love with it right away?
2: Yeah, because like nobody could score high, because like everybody was shooting on the ice, and I was like, oh my god, I'm so good. Now it's way harder, but like, and I was like, all right, I'm fine. I find my spot. Because I was like so happy, you know, like no one can score. I was like, nice, it's way easier. Because like to be like a player, I have to do like many things. To be a goalie, just stay between the pipes.
1: Now, interesting.
2: I'm too lazy.
1: Interesting. I'm too lazy. You're not lazy. Interesting story about this is that Andrei Vasilyevsky, who's an outstanding goaltender, when he first started playing, he's left-handed, and so he wanted to catch with his right hand like you. But where he grew up, there wasn't any right-handed catching equipment, so he had to learn how to catch left-handed, and that's how he plays now in the NHL. Did you have any trouble like that, or did they always have the right equipment for you, or how did that work?
2: Like the first 2 weeks, I was trying to be a lefty too, and after I couldn't save anything, like, and I was like, ugh. In the same moment, my dad was ordered like from U.S. or Canada some like gloves, and I was waiting for 3 or 4.

0: a month, I believe so. And for that moment, I was used player gloves. So, like, just like regular ones.
1: I don't know if you know this, but one of the greatest goaltenders of all time, his name was Bill Dernan. He played for the Montreal Canadiens back in the 1940s. And he played with regular gloves, so he could catch sometimes left-handed and then sometimes he would catch right-handed. You never thought about trying that, did you?
0: I've never caught it, but I will see.
1: Maybe in practice
0: Maybe
1: one of these
0: practice
1: days.
0: one in the eight,
1: I'll have to show you the pictures. It's really fascinating because he was also a captain of the Montreal Canadiens back when they allowed a goalie to be a captain. So he was a pretty unique individual.
0: Ooh, I've never heard it.
1: I'll show it to
0: What
1: you.
0: do you think about like he's used like which stick he's used, like the right crew or like whatever, like
1: Back then, the sticks were flat.
0: was flat.
1: Yeah.
0: Got it.
1: So he could just switch anytime he wanted. Sometimes, I don't know if he did it by period, but I think he could do it. Each period, he could catch differently. And of course, when the shooter comes at you, that's a different way to plan, right?
0: Yeah, absolutely. That's something interesting.
1: One other thing that you like to do is related to the history of hockey in Northern California, and that is you're not afraid to handle the puck. And back in the day when the California Golden Seals played in Oakland, that was the first NHL team in this area, in Oakland. They had a goalie named Gary Smith, and his nickname was Suitcase because he kept getting traded all the time. But he used to not trust his defensemen, and so what he used to do was actually stick handle the puck past center ice. And they made the rule that you couldn't go past center ice or you get a penalty because of him. And so that's kind of interesting because you like to handle a puck. You're not going to go past center ice, but when did you really start to enjoy handling the puck as a goalie?
0: I would say pretty much like all the time, because like I've been, because like in Russia we have a pretty cold winter, so that's why I was played like a player every winter at on the street. Like I have a, you know, on my street where I was lived, I had a ice rink, like what are like 100 feet from my home. So I've been a player for every winter for 2 months.
1: Wow, that's fascinating. And of course, that's a big part of the life in Russia, especially central Russia where Omsk is. I mean, it's pretty cold winters, not a
0: It's
1: lot
0: like
1: going
0: Winnipeg.
1: on. It what?
0: It's pretty. It's very similar with Winnipeg, like during the summer. Why I'm saying like during the summer, during the winter time.
1: Yeah, it's the wind is blowing and there's nothing there. It's just straight. The wind goes straight in 50, 60 miles an hour. Pretty cold.
0: It's pretty cool. Yeah. Right.
1: So your dad's name is Vladimir. Did he play hockey at all? Did he play any sports?
0: He was played football, whatever he was growing up, and
1: How about your mom or your family members? So who's in your family?
0: My mom, dad, just never.
1: Do you have brothers and sisters?
0: Young brother, like 10 years younger than me.
1: Wow.
0: He's the smart guy.
1: What does he do?
0: He's like working in school, like.
1: He's a
0: Just
1: teacher?
0: going to school. No,
1: Oh,
0: no, no.
1: he's a
0: Going to
1: student.
0: school. Student. Like, yeah.
1: Well,
0: My dad.
1: he is 10 years younger than you, so he's still got a
0: He's
1: ways to go.
0: 13. Yeah, 13 years old. So.
1: Does he play hockey or no?
0: No. Like I said, he's a smart guy. So we have one athlete in our family, and the other guy is gonna be like the smartest. Maybe gonna be IT. We'll see.
1: That'd be good. Next generation of IT geniuses.
0: Yeah, absolutely.
1: When did you move to St. Petersburg and how did that happen? Did it happen because of a job change or did it happen because you were starting to be really good in hockey and somebody was noticing you?
0: It was like we had invite from like St. Petersburg, like the team, like the junior team was invited me and my family was believe in me, and like thanks for my family, because they did like they changed the city, they changed job, everything, so, like because me just they was believing me, and they're like, all right, let's try it, why not, we'll see how it's gonna be. And me and my dad, we always lived together for 1 year in St. Petersburg. So like mom and my brother was staying in Omsk for 1 year. We was kind of like just went to St. P for a check, you know, like it could be more worst than what's happened, you know, like. And but everything was okay, that's why after 1 year my mom and my brother came to St. P as well. So, and from that time I've been like 12 or 13 years old at that moment.
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1: We're visiting with Yaroslav Askarov of the San Jose Sharks, talking a little bit about where he's from and what made him the person he is and the goaltender that he is. I want to talk about St. Petersburg because that's currently the traditional capital of Russia. That's where the Tsar lived during that time. Now it's one of the most beautiful cities in Russia. Did you know much about the history when you moved there, and did you get to appreciate that at all?
0: So absolutely, that's a great city. I love the city. And when I went to there, like the first year, I wasn't know anything about the city, but I was like been in school in that moment. And so I was kind of like, we had a couple lessons, like the story, like the St. Petersburg story. Mm-hmm. It means like the lesson about like the St. P and all of that stuff, about like the history. So but now I know more than like 10 years ago, so.
1: Do you spend time there in the summer now, or do you go back to Omsk, or what do you do?
0: I'm going to St. P. most of the time. I'm still going to Omsk for like a couple days to see my grandmother, grandfather, and a couple buddies still living in Omsk. But like most of the summertime, I'm spending in St. Petersburg.
1: Well, I noticed from the maps it's a long drive to get to Omsk. You pretty much have to fly.
0: Yeah, it's 3.5 hours flight, so yeah.
1: So when you get to St. Petersburg, now you're playing at a higher level of hockey, obviously, and you play higher level than junior. You get a chance to represent your country in like the under-18s, you know, the tournaments and so forth. When did it really start to become real for you that you might be able to be a professional? How old were you when you thought that maybe you could be a professional?
0: 16 or 17 probably, because before that age I've never was thought about it, because I was thought like when I was young, I was thought like the first league, the players who's playing there, they also have like the job on the side, so that's kind of like they just playing the game, in the morning they go on somewhere to work. I felt like they split the two jobs. That's was my thing when I was young. That's why probably, signs like I've been like 16 or 17.
1: Did you know that in the NHL that used to be that way a long time ago?
0: Yeah, I heard something, but like didn't know a lot.
1: Maurice Richard, who's one of the greatest goal scorers ever, the trophy is named for him. Mm-hmm. He actually had another job in a factory during his time with the Canadiens, mm-hmm. until one point where they started to pay a lot more money. And the league got to become more popular, largely because he scored all those goals, mm-hmm. and was such a big deal. It's amazing how the game has grown. Mm-hmm. But what about in Russia? The fact that the KHL is there. You got a chance to play in the KHL when you were 17 years old, which is very unusual, especially for a goaltender. What's that league like?
0: It's hard to say because I was played there like 15 games in 3 seasons, so like that's not many games, you know, like when you play just like 5 to 6 games per season there, it's all hard to tell, like just it's not a bad league, that's pretty good league, like with some good teams, some good pretty skilled players too, like the change with like NHL and AHL, probably like the size, the ring size there, it's a little bit bigger, just a little bit, not like the huge one. That means you have more time on the ice to make decision, to find somebody who's still open, you know, like it's special like for the players. Like for the goalie have more time too. I mean, like after the shot, if pucks go to the corner after you, kind of like after rebound, pucks go to the corner, you have more time to recovery. So that's the big difference between these two leagues.
1: Are all the rinks wider there, all of them Olympic size, like 200 by 100, or are some of them like the NHL?
0: Probably. It's not like Olympic size anymore, but like they did like a little bit, they made a little bit like smaller, but it's still bigger than here.
1: What was the most interesting city that you played in whether you played there, obviously you played in St. Petersburg, mm-hmm. but what was the most interesting city you traveled to?
0: I would say Kazan. It's like a couple hours flight from mm-hmm. St. P in Moscow. Mm-hmm. It's a pretty good city. Because like the Moscow, like pretty big for me, like too big. It's like New York, mm-hmm. you know, like traffic, like it's pretty bad there. So that's why I picked Kazan. Kazan way better.
1: Well, the history of Kazan too. I mean, Alexander Nevsky. That's the whole history of that whole time. During that period of Russian history was very, very important. Did you ever get all the way out to Khabarovsk?
0: Once or twice.
1: That's a long flight.
0: And especially like the winter time, that was a great experience there.
1: I'll bet it's even colder there, isn't it?
0: You know Celsius, minus 38, minus 40. I would say it's
1: Winnipeg.
0: It's like Winnipeg, yeah. It's very close.
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1: We're talking with Yaroslav Askarov of the San Jose Sharks in this edition of the Sharks Spotlight. So you're drafted in the first round of the NHL draft. That's a real honor. 11th overall by the Nashville Predators. Were you at the draft? Did you know you were going to get drafted? How did you find out? And tell us a story about it.
0: I was like, what are like my friends, my family was sending to me like the ratings and stuff. And I was like, I was kind of like new before draft. I have to go like first round somewhere like between or maybe like the second early. Mm-hmm. So, and I was like, I didn't know anything about it. That's why I was like, oh, it's something interesting, but I never was talk with somebody about it. So that's why that was something new for me. And we had like the season in that moment. So that's why I was like, my full focus was on my regular season. And so that's why I was like, that's pretty cool. But like, again, I had like the game probably in that moment, like in the draft time. So that's why I was like, all right, that's great. It's great, but like, I've never was thought about it in that moment, because like only probably after the season, whatever, like my contract was ending, and I was like ready to go to US. I was realized about like that's like you said, it's something special.
1: When you were growing up, who were your favorite goalies?
0: I had like. Mostly like the Russian goalies. Mm-hmm. It's like Bobrovsky, Vasilevsky, like Shesterkin, Sorokin, all of that guys. And also like the Finnish guys, like Rinne and Saros. Like.
1: Interesting, because they were part of the Nashville organization, right? Jussi Saros, what kind of a teammate was he?
0: He was a good teammate, pretty good, pretty quiet guy. So we was handled it pretty well, I think so.
1: So you followed them when you were growing up, and did you know much about Yevgeny Nabokov?
0: I was watching him like, and back to 2008 or 2009 when he's played in the national Russian team. Mm-hmm. I was watching that tournament, and I was like, I was new him, yeah, and I know he's like Russian legend, and who's like played in NHL, so.
1: He's one of the top goalies in terms of wins ever.
0: Me, like, especially like when I was that age, for me, he was like, you know, like somewhere in the mountains. I was like, he's like legend.
1: So what's it like to work with him?
0: It's a great experience, you know. That's the honor to work with him, with Spearsy. Like both these guys, like we have pretty good, like the goalie core. So every day you learn something. Like maybe like not a lot every day, but like just step by step, like little step by little step.
1: Sometimes too, after a game, you might learn something about what you did by looking at your video. Do you do that much with Spearsy and with Nabby, looking at video?
0: Yeah, like not like in the same day, but like a few days after the game, we watch a little bit, because you kind of like you take it brief, you know, like it's right after the game. You kind of like sometimes can be too emotional, too much smiling, like me. So that's why after a couple of days after, you kind of like take a little recovery, and like you said, you're ready to watch, you're ready to learn something new. You can see like there's some mistakes and stuff. So that's, I mean, for me, that's better to, I mean, like better to do that a few days after the game.
1: Tell us about the American Hockey League. You got to play in Milwaukee, and you played for the San Jose Barracuda. And when you were with the Barracuda, you were a top goaltender in the American Hockey League without question. Your playoff experience playing against a team like the Colorado Eagles, and you were so strong in those games. Do you think that that experience was good for you to get better?
0: I think so, yeah, absolutely. Because, like, I would say every game kind of, like, getting better you. But, like, the playoffs, that's something special. That's the different sport. So I think so. Like, the playoff game, getting better you and two times, I mean, twice better than regular season, getting you better, like, just once. But, like, the playoff game, like, twice better. That was the great sign, because, like, the first two playoff years here, because with Milwaukee, I wasn't that good, because, like, I wasn't played that good. That's why this was the good sign for me, because I can't play in the playoff.
1: When Jussi Saros was signed to an 8-year contract and they brought in Scott Wedgwood, it was an opportunity for you to maybe move on and come to San Jose. What did you know about the San Jose Sharks before you came here? Did you know anything about San Jose at all?
0: I know, like, you guys, like, the love Russian guys here.
1: It's true.
0: You always have, like, the bunch of Russian guys there. And I was, yeah, I was new only in that. Literally, yeah.
1: You didn't know about the weather or about the city or about Silicon Valley or anything?
0: Yeah, I was, like, the new guy in the U.S. I was to learn something every day. I was being like in Nashville, like Milwaukee, and most definitely like the east side. Yes, that's why I've never been like on this beautiful side. It's like the weather here, unreal. Like the views here, it's something special to live in here.
1: What about playing hockey here? Coming through that shark head when the fans start to get excited. It's a good place to play, isn't
0: it? That's great. Like the fan base here, like I said on the exit meetings, that's great. Special. I was talking with like many guys here about like how that's been like, or like a couple of years ago. I mean, like not a couple of years ago, but like when the Sharks have been in the playoff, and I've seen that crowd, and it's going to be interesting to get it back. You know. You're gonna try.
1: Well, I don't think there's any doubt it's gonna happen. What do you think about the fact that this team has so many good players in your age group? I mean, you're one of them, but you've got Macklin Celebrini a couple of years younger. You got Will Smith. You've got Chernyshov now coming to the team. He's a young kid. These guys are all really talented hockey players. Are you excited about what's gonna happen?
0: Oh yeah, super excited actually. Because like you said, we have a bunch of young talented guys. So. Who's going to be growing up every year, and it's going to be interesting.
1: The way that your coach talks about it, he said, there's light at the end of the tunnel. That's kind of the way he describes it. That means you can see the future.
0: That's a good sentences. I agree with that.
1: Tell me about your first start for the San Jose Sharks. You played St. Louis, and that was kind of a crazy way to begin, wasn't it?
0: Yeah, I still remember that.
1: Well, tell us about your memory.
0: This was like the first shift or something like that. And this was like the dream. I would stop the puck, play with the puck, play on the glass. And this was like crazy play by them. Like I can't remember who that was. He's like the stop the puck and did a great play. This was super quick. And I was like, uh-oh, all right, it's time to go to the locker room right away. Nah, I was like, all right. So that's happened already. So. We still have like 59 more minutes. That's hockey. That's game. Can happen everything. So take like whatever, like took like the huge breath, exhale. All right. It's like forgot that moment. we're still doing it. We're still playing the game.
1: Is that how you handle it? I mean, you basically usually just take a deep breath and move on?
0: Usually, and move on, yeah, because, like, the life's going on always. You have to move forward if you want to grow up.
1: How about the way that your teammates were at that time when that happened? I mean, were they encouraging? Were they say, don't worry about it, well, let's just keep going, or what happened?
0: It's like, I can't remember who's been, like, from, like, the players, but Blake, he's been on the bench in that moment. Blake was there, and he was helping me a lot in that moment, too. He was like, Oski, it's not a big deal. Just play your game. It's all right. Just chilling, buddy.
1: Who said that?
0: Blakey. Oh. Blakey was there on the bench in that moment. So, and a couple D's, probably Mario, I would say. Yeah, Mar probably said it to me as well. Like, just take a breath. Just everything's okay. Just keep it going. It's all right.
1: Well, your team picked up a point in that game, right? Yeah, it was a shootout loss. And then the next time you were on the ice was a couple days later. You played L.A. and you won 7-2. So all was well again, right?
0: Right. Like I said before, like, just take a breath and moving on. Excel and just keep it going. You never know what's going to be like. Just keep focused on the next shot.
1: Goaltenders are typically artistic people for whatever reason. They like to think a little bit differently. They're very creative. You have a lot of creative artwork on. You've got a lot of tattoos. When did you decide to get your first tattoo, and what was it?
0: The first time when I started to think about to get, like, some tattoo, I've been, like, 16. But my dad said it to me, like, hey, buddy, you don't have anything here, not yet. So, listen, just whatever, you're going to be, like, at least 18. You will come back to, you know, you will think it one more time. If you actually will want to do that, you're going to do that. And I was 19. I was back to that idea when I've been, like, 19. And I was did, like, the death half, like, the arm. So I'm not going to tell what does that mean. Probably next time. I just hear, like, it's, like, many, many different things. It's like something like... I forgot that word. It's something like mind. How do you call it?
1: Spirit, heart?
0: Probably. But, like, I don't want to, like, explain it now. Maybe, like, next time.
1: Yeah. All right. Yeah. We'll figure it out.
0: We'll do it later.
1: One thing I notice is that there's a lot of English in here. Why so serious? That's something about
0: hungry.
1: Your... Stay hungry.
0: Yeah. And, like, the last hope.
1: Last hope. Tell me about last hope and why you chose to put it on your neck.
0: It's, like, two things. Like, the one of... it's more about, like, the God. So the people start to thinking about him when you are in a bad situation in your life. You just, please, can you help me? That's not good. And I'm like, you have to think about him, like, pretty much all the time. It doesn't matter where you now, like, in a good situation, in a bad situation, you just... Every time you have to say, like, thank you. And it's like kind of like memory for me, the good memory, the last hope. And, like, the second one, like, I'm the goalie.
1: So you're the last hope.
0: So, like, yeah, if, like, the forward have like a mistake, we have these. If these have a mistake, we have a goalie. So, like, the goalie, like, only, like, the net can, like, where, like, you're, like, the last hope.
1: So that means that the rest of the team thanks the goalie and the goalie thanks God.
0: Right. Yep.
1: Are you in the Russian Orthodox Church like most Russians?
0: Yeah.
1: So that's really interesting. So that's a part of you that's very spiritual. You really want to be thankful. Mm-hmm. You appreciate. But what about your day-to-day life? What about the way that you prepare? How hard during the off season do you work on training off the ice? What else do you do to stay in shape?
0: The smart people around me. So they train. They build me. They trying to teach me some, like, the stuff how I have to work, like, off the ice. When I've been in summer, like, at the Russia, like, where, like, the first couple months there, like, the off season, I was trying to be in a different sport. So that means try to try to find something new, try to change, like, you know, not your mind, but trying to play different sports. It helps to your head, helps to your, what are, like, the game sense, you know. You kind of, like, take a little bit off the ice, getting, like, rest, and you start to think, you know, you're playing the soccer, you think a little bit different, because it's different sport. If you're playing, like, the basketball, like, that's different sport too. You can, like, the different, like...
1: Well, it wires your brain differently, right? The electricity goes in a different way.
0: Yeah, it's pretty healthy too. It's pretty good stuff. So especially, like, the off season.
1: I don't know anything about your personal life. Do you have a girlfriend, a wife? Do you have any children? What's your future?
0: I have a wife for the last four years. So
1: where did you meet her?
0: I was met here, like, in Russia. Like, no kids, not yet.
1: That'll take time. That'll take care of itself.
0: Too
1: but
0: young, too young.
1: And does she have a profession?
0: She was, like, graduated, like, in the last year. She was finished the school in the last year.
1: In Russia?
0: In Russia, yeah.
1: Where'd she go to school?
0: She's architecture. Sure, that's a good stuff.
1: That's so for
0: hopefully,
1: sure.
0: Hopefully she's going to make a lot of money. I'm just going to be chilling like that. I'm kidding.
1: What would it mean to you to be the goaltender for the Sharks to win a Stanley Cup? What would that mean to you?
0: It's a great question. It's not an easy question. So it means it's a long way, and you have to work pretty hard every day, like off the ice, on the ice. And have to be like a great person, like the great player, and we have to, not like I have, but like we have to build the great, like, relationship in the locker room as well, because, like, I think so that means it's gonna be, it means a lot as well, because, like, the good team, it means, like, not only, like, on the ice, it means, like, off the ice as well. So we have to have, like, really great group in the locker room as well. So, like, the family.
1: Seems like, too, that you have a kind of an ability to get the fans to enjoy the game. You know, that you get announced for one of the stars of the game, you come out with your ear to say, hey, come on, raise the level. Have you always had a good relationship with the fans like that, wherever you've played?
0: When I came in the U.S., I always try to find that way with the fans. Because, like, we're playing for fans, always. Because, like, if not the fans, for what? We're playing for what? So, I think so, we're playing for fans. If they having fun, they kind of, like, give it... If we're going to give that energy for them, they kind of, like, going to be charged, you know, that energy. And they're going to give it that energy back to us. So, it's kind of, like, negative and... How do you call it? Like, you know, battery, one side, like...
1: Negative and positive.
0: And positive, yeah. And they kind of, like, work together every time. So.
1: I think the dream Stanley Cup would be to have you against Shesterkin or against the Vasilevsky and win. That would be a good one, wouldn't it?
0: It's going to be the best scenario. It's going to be like a movie for me.
1: It will be for everybody in San Jose, too. I want to thank you for the time you spent with us. It's great to get to know you. And we really look forward to a very long career for you in San Jose with a lot of wins and a lot of laughs and a lot of fun. Thank you.
0: Thank you for that time, too. I appreciate it. Thanks for inviting me.
1: Our thanks to Yaroslav Askarov for joining us in the spotlight today. Until next time, I'm Dan Rusinowski.
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1: It's my great pleasure to welcome Alex Nedeljkovic, goaltender for the San Jose Sharks, in today's edition of Shark Spotlight. Alex, first of all, I want to talk to you a little bit about your background, the fact that your last name is Nedeljkovic, so everybody assumes you're from Europe. And you kind of are, in a long, long-term sort of a way, but you're really from Cleveland, Ohio, born and raised in Parma.
2: Yeah, like you said, born and raised in Parma, Ohio. My dad's side of the family is from Serbia, so that's where the name comes from. And but yeah, grew up in Parma and just a Midwestern kid. And played most of my youth hockey there. When I was 13, moved to Detroit. Played one more year of youth hockey there, and then played my junior hockey there. And it just kind of made that home. And that's, you know, like I said, that's what I call home now is Detroit.
1: Well, what we'd like to talk about is those early years in Cleveland, because that's a legendary hockey city in many respects. The Cleveland Barons won 9 Calder Cups during the course of their first incarnation. Then the Sharks organization was involved for a couple of years at what was then called the Gund Arena downtown, where the Cleveland Barons played for a couple of years. But just tell us about what hockey is like in Cleveland.
2: Yeah, it's a great sports town. They you know, they got the Monsters now, obviously the Browns, the Indians, or the Guardians, excuse me, and the Cavs. So there's a lot going on, and I think people, they just want to go see a good team and see a winning environment. And there's been a lot of that. Like you said, 9 Calder Cups there. And I remember as a kid going to watch Barons games down there at the Gund Arena at the time. And actually was just going through a few old boxes, some hockey stuff, a few weeks ago before we came, and I have an old Cleveland Barons jersey that was signed by the team. I'm forgetting the guy's name right now, but it was just kind of funny how things kind of worked out now, and you know, being able to play for the Sharks is it'll be a great opportunity, and kind of funny how things come a little full circle like that.
1: Well, that's for sure. And, of course, Ryan Clough was now involved in the Sharks organization as one of those guys who actually played for the Barons back in the day. Not sure if you actually saw him play, but you would have been pretty young when he was there. But bottom line is that Cleveland has this great hockey history. And I wondered whether you had any hockey heroes and whether you had any goaltenders in particular that you really looked up to when you started playing.
2: Yeah, I'm not like nobody maybe from Cleveland in particular, but you know, I loved watching the game as a kid, and I think like the easy one for me was watching Marty Brodeur. He's one of the best to ever play the position, and I think he was really good at handling the puck. Obviously, he scored a goal, so it was something that I loved doing, and I take pride in it, is being a good part of my game is being able to handle the puck well. So I always enjoyed watching him. Even watching Marc-Andre Fleury through his first couple of years with Pittsburgh was a lot of fun. I always thought he just enjoyed playing the game and enjoyed being a goalie, and just he made it look fun, made it look easy in his own way. And I think those two guys in particular, Marty played, you know, in a little different era, and Flower a little bit more recently, obviously, but they. It wasn't, you know, the most fundamental way to play. It wasn't the most technical way, and I wouldn't necessarily say I'd want to replicate, or I'd want to teach a kid how to play a game by watching them play necessarily. But you can take a lot of good things in their athleticism and their compete, and just their care and their will to make saves. And I think that's what made them so great, and I think was what I took a lot from their games, and kind of it's what has pushed me to be the goalie that I am today.
1: What made you want to put the pads on, and how old were you when you first did it?
2: I started skating when I was 6, and then there was a little goalie school going on at the rink as we were leaving one day, or I think we were showing up, and I just kind of told my dad, I was like, hey, you know, I want to give that a try. And so my parents said, sure, why not? So we found some gear and went in net, and never looked back, really. I always enjoyed it. Having that, you know, that pressure of being, you know, being the guy and being able to make up for some mistakes and being able to make that save at key times, it's just a rush, and it's fun, and I enjoy it.
1: We're talking to Alex Nedeljkovic, goaltender for the San Jose Sharks. When you moved to Michigan, obviously you had already started to establish yourself a little bit, but I want to stick with Cleveland for just a second, because you probably got your first big exposure when you were playing for a team called the Cleveland Barons, ironically, in the Quebec Pee Wee tournament that's so internationally renowned. Tell us what that experience was like and what it meant to you.
2: That was great. It was special. I think at 10 years old, I think around 10 or 12, you're able to go. If you're fortunate enough to go, it's a great tournament. You played in an incredible building there in Quebec City, and you got to do a lot. And I don't think a lot of kids are able to go through experiences like that. So it's something I'll remember a lot, for those little memories making with the guys and in the room, and also, you know, outside of the rink, just being able to do different stuff at that time. And then you're playing against some really good players too. Like I said, not everybody gets to go. It's pretty select few teams are invited. So to be able to play against some of the top players at that age group has been great. And I'm sure a lot of guys throughout the league, if at one point or another they were able to get an opportunity to play at that in that tournament. So it's it was just a lot of fun. Feels like forever ago now, but it was a lot of fun.
1: Would you say that was probably when teams in the OHL, maybe the Quebec Major Junior League, started to take interest in you and really notice you?
2: Honestly, I never noticed until maybe my last year of youth hockey. That was at, I think, 14 years old. So, yeah, like I really didn't pay much attention to it. I was a little naive in that way, where I just didn't think of it. I never thought, you know, if I go to juniors, if I go to school, then the next step from there is to turn pro and then eventually maybe play in the NHL. I never thought about that as a kid, and I just wanted to play. I wanted to have fun, and I knew, like, I was good at it, and I wanted to get better at it, and I wanted to keep being better and pretty much just go as far as I could go. I never envisioned myself doing anything else. I always tried to envision myself playing in the NHL, you know, playing meaningful games, playing playoffs, playing in the Stanley Cup Finals. Like, always envisioned myself doing it, but I, like, never looked at it like almost like an end goal or anything like that. I tried not to pay attention to what was going on outside. I just tried to play a game that I love.
1: By the time you went to the OHL, were you already living in Michigan?
2: Yeah. Yep. I played my last year youth hockey was for Detroit Beltire. So I was already a little familiar with the area. And my goalie coach at the time, Stan Matwiv, he was the goalie coach for the Plymouth Whalers. So kind of when the draft came around and I got drafted to Plymouth, it kind of made a little bit of sense to just to go that route instead of going to school.
1: Well, obviously you did that, and you did very well. You had a lot of playoff games very early on in your career, and then later on in your junior career, your last year, playing in Niagara, you had a nice long run in the playoffs too. What do you think about that experience, about getting postseason action, getting pro-style hockey that the OHL provides?
2: I thought it was great. It was the first year was a little interesting. I didn't start off playing with the team. I was playing Tier 3. Up until, I want to say, December, around Christmas time, I was able to play a few more games with the team. And then after that, yeah, I kind of never looked back. The coach, Mike Vellucci, was an assistant now in Chicago. He was, you know, assistant the last few years in Pitt. He was our head coach, and he trusted me and gave me a shot. And, you know, I was able, like you said, able to play a lot of games, a lot of playoff games there early on. And I think, even the next year, I think I played something like 61 out of 68 games my second year. So it was obviously very beneficial to be able to do it. And then to do it again in that last year with Niagara, to go to the finals. Obviously, we didn't win. We would have liked to maybe have made it a little bit closer than the sweep that it was. But just to have the exposure and the opportunity to play at that level and on that stage, I thought it kind of helped set me up a little bit turning pro. And then once you got into the playoffs, you kind of understand it's a whole different world. And it really goes game by game. It doesn't matter. It doesn't matter what happened the game before. You got it's first to four wins, and that's how you got to look at it. So,
1: was getting drafted in the NHL kind of a dream come true when it happened, almost as if you couldn't believe it happened?
2: Yeah, absolutely. That whole year, you know, you kind of, you knew it was a big year for obvious reasons, and You knew there was people watching, and that was probably when I first started to believe and understand and kind of accept, like, I could really do this. Like, I could make the NHL, I could get drafted, and it could turn into something real, aside from just playing games. So it was definitely surreal. It was an incredible weekend in Philadelphia. My whole family was able to come, and it was just unforgettable. It was a lot of fun, and it's hard to put into words. You know, I was grateful that Carolina picked me. I thought it was a great spot, and I had a great time getting to be able to learn the pro game in the minors there in Charlotte, and then finally when I was able to get an opportunity with Carolina a few years later, it was just a great experience, great time, and we had a great team, and it's a very well-run organization. And even now, you know, you see the success that they've had since Rod's gotten there and taken over. You know, they're always a tough team to beat, tough team to play, and they play a playoff-style hockey game every single night, 1 through 82. So when playoffs do finally come for them, nothing really changes. So it was a pretty good spot to start my career.
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1: Alex Nedeljkovic joins us in the spotlight today. And, you know, you mentioned Mike Vellucci, who you played for in junior. Hockey's a small world because you ended up hooking up with him again and winning a Calder Cup in Charlotte, the place you just mentioned. And wouldn't you know it, Ryan Warsawski was there too, and now he's your head coach. What do you make of the fact that hockey is such a small world?
2: Yeah, it's funny how those things work out. I think, you try to make connections along the way wherever you go, and you try to be a good person. You meet people, and I think that goes a long way down the road. You never know who's going to pop up where, who's going to get a job, who's going to get an opportunity somewhere. And obviously, I think Mike saw something in me in juniors. I want to believe he was an assistant GM at the time when Carolina drafted me with the Hurricanes. And then he became the coach for 2 years in Charlotte, so he gave me an opportunity. I played, I think, again, something like 50, 55 out of 70-some games my second year with Charlotte. So he gave me opportunities to succeed and help me succeed. And then when Warzy came in that second year as an assistant, obviously really helped out on the back end and with the D, and we had a great team. Had an unbelievable run at the finals there. We were able to win and get the job done. And then Mike moved on to Pitt's organization, and Warzy stepped up, and we had a pretty good year that following. And I think that was a COVID year. That's when COVID started, unfortunately. So we got cut a little bit short, but we were starting to make a pretty good push to get back atop the league standings there before things shut down. So, but yeah, it's nice to see, you know, Warzy have some more success. I think the next year went to Chicago, won another Calder Cup, and then, you know, nice to see that he gets an opportunity here and showcase. And he had a great summer winning Worlds with Team USA. And then, you know, when I got the call that we were, you know, the trade was happening, we were coming here, that was the first thing I thought of was, you know, having Warzy behind the bench. And I think it'll just be kind of a little bit of a comfortable thing, and, you know, knowing that he knows my game, he knows me as a person, and, you know, he's got some trust and belief in me. But at the same time, you know, I'm here to work, and he's going to push me to be better, and he expects a lot out of me. So just looking forward to the challenge.
1: I want to get into that a little bit too. The fact that you have Thomas Speer, who's a respected goalie coach here, Yevgeny Nabokov, an all-time great in the NHL, and you've got a young guy, Yaroslav Askarov, who certainly is going to be looking up to you in many ways as you work together as a goalie tandem. What do you think about that whole setup?
2: It's exciting. I think it's great. You got some great minds in there, Nabby and Spearsy. And then getting to work with Askey too will be great. I've heard a lot of good things about him from other guys, a few guys that played in Nashville. So and just getting to meet him here in the last few days and skating with them, he's just a kid still. He's having fun, and he's obviously a really good goalie. And I'm just going to try to be as good a teammate as I can be for him and push him to be better. You know, I think that's what good teammates are going to do, but also be there to support him and just try to have fun and enjoy the year. And I think if we're both in the right frame of mind and we're both being positive towards each other and towards ourselves. I think that's the only way that we're going to have success, that's the only way we're going to be able to give the guys as good a chance as any is to win games this year.
1: One thing that Yaroslav Askarov loves to do is he likes to handle the puck. And I know you do, too, because you've got a bit of a history. You're the only goaltender in the history of professional hockey to score in the ECHL. You've got two goals in the AHL, and then you just scored another one in the National Hockey League. What's the secret?
2: Just taking your shot when you get the opportunity. I mean, sometimes I forced it a little bit. There really wasn't an opportunity there. And fortunately, it hasn't really bit me in the butt too often. I think there was one instance in the American League. It kind of puck ended up in the back of our net. But he's just being confident in yourself, having confidence that you know what you're doing. You've practiced and you're capable of doing it. And it's not second guessing yourself. It's when you see the opportunity come, it's just effortless and there's no thinking behind it. When that goal happened last year, it was a soft rim. I knew the goalie was out of the net. I knew the situation. We were up by two goals at that time. So it was like, this is as good a time as any to take the shot. And like I said, there's a soft rim came around. I was like, all right, here we go. I stopped it. I looked up. There was a lane, and I just kind of let it go. I took a little bit of a hit, so I couldn't watch it the whole way. But when I kind of got spun around and realized, oh, the puck was dead center of the net, I was like, all right, there we go. Check that box off. And, it was exciting stuff.
1: Here's something else to keep in mind. That goal occurred on January 17th, 2025. I don't know what it is about you, but something about January 17th keeps popping up in your life. I'm looking back. January 17th, 2017, you relieved Cam Ward in your first NHL appearance. January 17th, 2019, you get recalled to the NHL. A couple days later, you get your first start and your first win. And then, of course, the goal. So I had to look at the schedule for your first year as a Shark. San Jose's not playing that day, but the day before, they're in Detroit, so you got a shot to go back at your old Red Wings team.
2: Yeah, not the exact date, but it's funny how those things work out. So hopefully that's some good omens, and obviously going back to Detroit, it's always a fun game to play, and hopefully we can put on a good show.
1: What's your greatest strength as a goaltender?
2: I'd put my puck handling up there as one. I think I just, other than that, I just like to compete. I compete, I battle. It's not always the flashiest and the smoothest and the nicest looking style of play, but I like to think that, I'm giving 110% minimum every single day, and hopefully the guys notice that and they appreciate it and they just see, like, I want to battle, I want to play, and I want to win not for myself, but I want to win for the guys in front of me, and I want to play well for them in front of me. Because like I said, it's such an important position, and you're on an island by yourself there. And when you're not on it, when you're not having a good night, everybody notices it. A forward or a D-man, if they're not feeling it that night, if they're having a tough night, you can kind of hide it a little bit. There's five other guys on D and 11 other forwards that can kind of help you out. You can do other things. You can take hits or make hits and block shots. You can kind of find a way to do something else and be productive in the game. For us, if we're not stopping pucks, it's kind of tough to hide, right? So I feel like, I want to win more for those guys and do more for them and just be as steady and consistent as I can be and just being competitive and wanting and having that will to win, I think, is probably one of my biggest assets.
1: It's one of your other assets, too, when things don't go right, that you're pretty even keeled. I mean, I remember one game, I hate to mention Joel Eriksson X name, but he ends up getting credit for a goal that went off your stick into the net. Just a tough moment for you. How do you deal with a disappointment like that, and how are your teammates when that happens?
2: I in those moments, it's probably more important than anything. You give up a bad goal, you bring up that moment. Obviously, that's a pretty fluky, tough one. In a moment where I was just trying to do too much. You just try, like you said, you try to be even keeled. The guys notice it. They notice when they know when you're off. They know when you're flustered and frustrated. And then, now they feel like they have to play a different way. They have to maybe do more. They have to be a little bit more defensive or something like that. And you don't want guys, thinking about what you're thinking about. You just you want to think and have a clear head. You want them to have a clear head and focus on their jobs. And it's the same thing for me. I just want to focus on stopping the puck. So at the end of the day, bad goals are going to go in, fluky goals, weird bounces are going to happen, and the puck's going to go in. But you have to accept it. You have to move on. And, you know, you still got another 60 minutes, 40 minutes, 35 minutes, whatever it is left to play. There's going to be another shot. You're going to get another opportunity to make a save, potentially, to make up for it in a way. And you just can't, you know, you can't let it happen again, right? And if it happens again, you pick up and move on. The more you dwell on those things, the harder it's going to be to have success and to be consistent. So that's kind of how I try to look at it, is just move on to the next puck.
1: We're talking to Alex Nedeljkovic, goaltender for the San Jose Sharks. You've bailed out your team a lot of times in your pro career too, so they've come to you and said, hey, thanks a lot for taking care of us when it wasn't going right for us. So that goes both ways. But what about working with a young team that's up and coming like the Sharks are? Macklin Celebrini, 19 years of age. Will Smith, 20. You got some young guys like Dickinson, 19 years of age, coming up trying to get a spot. Michael Misa just drafted, all those points in the OHL. Maybe he thinks he can get a chance to play in the NHL right away. That's a lot of young guys to compete. How can you help in that regard to make sure everybody stays on an even keel? And what's the future like for this team? What are the possibilities?
2: I think, you know, the possibilities are endless, right? There's a lot of great talent here. Obviously, they've got a lot of potential. I think last year you saw with Mac and Smitty, like, just, you know, just the tip of the iceberg a little bit. And then you see with Meese and Dickinson and some of the other young guys that are in the organization that haven't taken the step yet. There's a lot of potential there. And for me, it's a little different as a goalie, right? Like, you know, what's a young 19, 20-year-old forward going to take from a goalie, right? But it's just, I think, being myself, being competitive, having fun, right, bringing a good attitude to the rink every day. And really, it comes down to just being intense. Like, these guys have dominated and been the best or at the top of their age groups every single year for the last couple of years. And, you know, when it's come to the NHL, it's a whole nother level. And to have success here, you know, it takes commitment and hard work and effort every single day. And if they can take anything away from me or whoever, it's just that it's an everyday thing. Like, you got to come to work every single day. And the guys that don't, they get weaned out pretty quick and they get moved on from. So if you want to have success, not just for a year or two, but if you want to have success for a long time and have a long career, it's, you know, it's an everyday thing. I mean, you don't have to look very far. You've got great names like Joe Thornton, Patty Marleau, Nabokov. For me, like, guys that have done it that have played 15-plus years in the league at a high level, they came every day.
1: Some wise words from Alex Nedeljkovic. A couple of final thoughts just about your own life. Tell us a little bit about your family. I know that your mask has always been very interesting. You have a Serbian cross on the back of it. You're in the Serbian Orthodox faith, which is important to you and your family history. But also, you've had paw prints from your dogs on there. You got a couple of dogs. You also have had kind of a tribute to some great goaltenders or players in the history of the teams you played for. What do you got planned for your Sharks mask?
2: I got to be honest with you. I'm not really too sure. I'm not great at it all. For a few years there, it was very, very plain Jane. I was a big toque guy. I like wearing a toque or a beanie when I'm not playing and I'm backing up. So I don't know if we're going to go back to that look or not. But I try to just keep it simple, and I try to let my guy who paints helmets, Ray Bishop, I try to just let him do his thing. You know, he's the artist. He's the creative mind, and I don't want to take the pen out of his hands. I want to let him do his thing and showcase his talents. So I give him a few ideas here and there. I think the arena has got the little nickname, like the Shark Tank. Mm-hmm. So I kind of thought of that, and I was like, maybe we try to play with something like that, you know, like having a bunch of little sharks in there in the background swimming and stuff. So we'll see what he's got cooked up. So we'll see. I'm excited too. For me, it's always like, I don't get any pictures or anything like that before they get here. So it's kind of like a kid on Christmas morning when it comes in. That's the first time I'm seeing the drawings and stuff. So Yeah, I'm just a little as eager as anybody else to see it.
1: Well, we're very eager and we're very excited to have you with the San Jose Sharks. I want to thank you for your time today.
2: Yep, absolutely. Thanks for having me.
1: We can't finish this edition of Shark Spotlight without letting you hear the play-by-play call of Alex Nedeljkovic's first National Hockey League goal. Perhaps there will be more.
3: And the Sabres play it back down to the Penguin zone. Nedeljkovic is going to go for the empty net. He's got a chance. Alex Nedeljkovic scores! A moment frozen in time. Nedeljkovic with the goalie goal as he caps off a magical night here in Buffalo.
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2: Even though technically the San Jose Sharks, if they continued on this exact path, would set an improvement from last season, nobody wants to go 0-0-82. They want to have a victory, and the Sharks need to do it here against the Carolina Hurricanes hockey team that is one of the best in the NHL. The challenge continues for Coach Ryan Warshawski and company as we've got San Jose Sharks, Carolina Hurricanes hockey right now on the San Jose Sharks Audio Network.
0: It's time to feel the teal. This is San Jose Sharks hockey. Now, Sharks warm-up, brought to you by SAP. 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
2: From SAP Center at San Jose, I'm Dan Wisnowski, along with former Shark Jamal Mayers joining our broadcast for the very first time this season. It is great to have you with us for our coverage of tonight's matchup between the San Jose Sharks and the Carolina Hurricanes. Well, Jamal, I said it at the very top of the show. If the Sharks keep going the way they're going, they're going to finish the season 0-0-82, and that would represent a 28-point improvement from last season. But nobody's looking at it that way. The Sharks were close to victory a couple of times. They probably should have won against the Vegas Golden Knights were it not for a couple of severe errors at the end of the game, unfortunately by goaltender Alex Nedeljkovic in his Sharks debut. But the last game, they had 2-2-goal leads, and yet they probably didn't deserve to win because they lost their structure, especially in the third period. That's a factor that's going to have to be at the top of the to-do list against a Hurricanes team that might have the best structure in the entire National Hockey League.
3: Well, you're right, and I think that at the end of the day, this is a team that wants to improve from last year, and you think about the fact that they scored 9 goals in 2 games tells you that, you know what, there are some positives that this team can score goals. In fact, they're second in the entire National Hockey League, even though we've only played a couple games, but it's about the other part. It's about defending. It's understanding the time, score, and situation to win types of hockey games when you have an opportunity to do so. With a few minutes left. So there's certainly a growth maturation process going through that you want to figure it out now. You don't want to have to wait until you're a month or a month and a half into the season.
2: Well, the Sharks are wearing their Cali Finn home jerseys, the black third jerseys that look so sharp. And that's going to spell the debut of Michael Misa. His very first National Hockey League game was out there for the lap, just like Sam Dickinson did in Game 2. And he's hoping for a good performance and some better results. But he's going to have the pressure on him in that center ice position tonight against the Hurricanes team that's very deep up the middle.
3: Well, the nice thing is that he's going to slot in on the third line, obviously. And he's going to play with Delandria and Kurashev. And I like the fact that he's got a really offensive player on his line in Kurashev, and he's got a real dependable, smart hockey player that's responsible defensively that can eat up some of those faceoffs on his weak side in Delandria as well. So, you know what? I love the fact that they've given him a few games to kind of get himself ready and excited, and I'm sure he's ready to go, and I'm glad it's at home for the young guy.
2: Well, to your point, Ty Delandria was 9-3 on faceoffs against the Anaheim Ducks. That's 75%. And even against the Vegas Golden Knights team, it's really deep up the middle. He went 9-8. So he's above 50% for the season. 18 faceoff wins in

0: games, and obviously that's going to be something the Sharks could depend on as this game goes on. But it's much, much more than that for the San Jose Sharks as they come in here at 0-0-2 on the season. San Jose and Anaheim combined four players under the years of 22 years of age to get 3 points or more. Macklin Celebrini and Will Smith each had 3 points, three assists each. Leo Carlson, unfortunately, when he scored the game-winning goal for the Anaheim Ducks, ended up with a goal and two assists. And Mason McTavish looks like the holdout didn't bother him too much because he had a three-assist game and looked really solid. So Anaheim has improved. The Sharks are definitely improved, but San Jose still looking for their first victory tonight against this tough Carolina team. Time now for our Kaiser Permanente roster report. That's brought to you by our friends at Kaiser Permanente. Get care like a pro with Kaiser Permanente, official team physicians of the San Jose Sharks. First two notes, Jack Thompson and Lucas Carlson in the last 2 days have cleared waivers. They've been reassigned to the San Jose Barracuda of the AHL. Yegor Afanasyev continues to get better, but he's on the IR still. Tonight, Colin Graf will take a seat as Michael Misa, as we noted, makes his NHL debut. And Shakir Mukhamudulin and Vinny Desharnais continue to be out on defense, but the coaching staff has said it's not going to be too long before they get them in there. And in fact, you don't want to leave them out too long.
1: Yeah, that's the right approach. As you get into the season, I think that getting guys an opportunity to play, to show what they have, you've got guys that are chomping at the bit, and then it's about guys going out there and get, you know, once they get their opportunity, taking advantage of it, and then holding on to it. And that's what coaches want. They want young players to get in there, get in the lineup, and really give them reason to keep them in, and that way you kind of secure it. And that's how it happens for a lot of young players, is that you don't want to give them a reason to change the lineup. You've got to make your presence known and come in and step in and do some good things.
0: One interesting note about the first two games, Jamal, is that the Sharks are a plus team when it comes to five-on-five play, and that's a big deal for the season. They've scored five goals five-on-five, and they've allowed four, so they're an exciting club out there, but they seem very improved, and that's because they're playing faster this year in the early going than they did last year.
1: Yeah, and I think that that's really indicative of the fact that Warsawski wants them to play fast, wants them to get through the neutral zone quickly, and I think that that's something that they touched on again this morning, was how quickly can we get through the neutral zone. And not so much of the D-to-D and the hinging. It's going to be quick ups. It's going to be slash support across. It's going to be invite the pinch from a very aggressive team in Carolina and kind of use that to your advantage. And if you do that, a couple things are going to happen here. You're going to either create two-on-ones. You may create a few extra icings here and there, but that's okay. I think that that's what the Sharks want to do against a team that he knows a lot about.
0: Well, it's the old story. Back in the day, you used to have a couple of defensemen that would be old-fashioned, off the glass and out. They might have to do that a few times tonight.
1: Yeah, you will. I think that we all know that Carolina wants to play direct. They want to be aggressive. They're going to be right on your hip. They can be very aggressive because they know they have support from their forwards to back them up. So their D, a lot of times you'll notice, are going to be coming straight at the forward. So you're not going to be able to make that cute little plays. You're going to have to just chip it behind them and go.
0: It's really funny. The Carolina Hurricanes are a team that really doesn't have any secrets. You know exactly how they're going to play, but they're really hard to beat you. They almost say, here's how we're going to do it. Try and beat us, and they're hard to beat.
1: Yeah, they are. They're kind of in the model of their coach, obviously, Rod Brendamore, having played against him. He's a guy who was hard-nosed, hard to play against, tons of skill, is still in tremendous shape, and I think that his team embodies who he was as a player. So they're going to work. They're going to outwork you. They're not going to try to disguise it with fancy plays. They're going to, you know, get on the forecheck. They're going to shoot with volume. They're going to get pucks and bodies to the net. It's going to be also very important that the Sharks do a really good job to defend the net front.
0: While the Sharks were losing in overtime 4-3 to the Vegas Golden Knights and then 7-6 a couple of nights ago against the Anaheim Ducks, the Carolina Hurricanes were winning their first two games at home in North Carolina. They beat the New Jersey Devils 6-3 in an impressive season opener. And then in overtime, they got the win against the Philadelphia Flyers with Seth Jarvis coming up with the game winner. He's coming into this contest with 99 career goals in 8 games against the Sharks. He has 3 goals and 3 assists. And there's another guy on the verge of a milestone in Carolina uniform tonight, and that is Jordan Staal. Tonight will be his 900th career game in a Carolina uniform. He's got over 1,300 in his career. But this is the captain of the team, the embodiment of the leadership inside the Carolina dressing room. And he's on the verge of another milestone, 299 career goals. The Sharks want to keep him off the scoreboard tonight.
1: Oh, yeah, you do. And he's a guy who's a consummate professional. And has done all the right things his entire career. I remember him as a young player playing in the World Championships, in fact, for Team Canada with him when he was, I believe he was only 18 or 19 years old. So he's a guy who plays the game the right way. He's hard to play against, plays in all situations, and a real good example for young players.
0: A couple of other notes as far as the Hurricanes are concerned. Jacob Slavin, one of the better defensive defensemen in the entire NHL, is out for their entire road trip. Carolina going on to Anaheim, LA, Vegas, and Colorado, and then Dallas after this. A long trip for that Carolina Hurricanes team. But according to Coach Rod Brind'Amour, he just isn't feeling right and ready, and so he is out at this point. Jesperi Kotkaniemi will not play either. He's always a thorn in the Sharks' side, but Mark Jankowski, another guy who's worked hard against San Jose in his career, will be in for his season debut. And with the absence of Slavin, Mike Riley, a veteran defenseman, will get into action here for the Hurricanes. Riley has played over 400 NHL games, and he's played for seven teams, including the New York Islanders, in recent action before joining the Canes this year. That is the story here tonight. How the Sharks are going to solve the Carolina Code is the big message, and Alex Wenberg, who could be a big part of that as far as the faceoffs are concerned, talked about it.
2: I always said before, too, I feel like it all comes down to our effort and the way we play. Obviously, we're playing a great team, a lot of skating from them, a lot of forechecks, so we got to be ready for that. But I think that could fit our game pretty well. Because, I mean, we want to play the same way, we play with the same structure. So hopefully the two structured team right now can have a good fight against each other. So, and I mean, right now, I feel like we're hungry for get a little revenge. Obviously, these two games we've been playing some good hockey, I haven't found a way to win. So I feel like right now, everyone's eager to get out there and give it another shot.
0: Wenberg is totally correct, but the one thing about it is that the structure was lost in the third period against Anaheim, and I asked him how that happens when you work on it so much, and what do you do when you lose it?
2: I mean, obviously, the game is, it's a game of reaction as well. I mean, so many times, like, what happens out there, you're responding to a situation, but I mean, if you have the structure locked down, you know what your belief in or your system is, you kind of lean back on it. Right now, early in the season, I feel like sometimes we fade away from it. So we just got to be a little more disciplined and focus on the things we know. So right now, we're going a little bit off script. So I think if we can get that locked down, we're going to have better games.
0: That's Alex Wenberg of the San Jose Sharks, who will play on a line combination tonight for San Jose with Will Smith on the right side and Jeff Skinner on the left. When you give up seven goals and you give up 43 shots, you change some things around. Oh. So tonight, Macklin Celebrini is going to play with Tyler Toffoli and William Eklund in a reunification of that 70s line part two. Michael Misa will play with Ty Dellandrea and Philip Kurashev. And then that fourth line will stay the same. Adam Gaudette in the middle with Barkley Goodrow and Ryan Reeves on the wings. And I know that as a fellow former St. Louis Blue and San Jose Shark, you're watching Ryan Reeves a little bit. He scored a beautiful goal the other night in not a lot of ice time, but he made an impact.
1: Yeah, and I think that listening to Coach Warsawski also talk about that line and why he thinks they've been very successful is that pretty simple. They're good. They're responsible defensively. They understand their role. They understand time and score in the situation and how to change momentum. They're going to get on the forecheck. They're going to be physical. They're going to be responsible. And hopefully they can chip in offensively as well. So they're going to eat minutes. And I think that, you know, as long as they're not getting scored against, as long as they're creating opportunities and playing in the offensive zone, that's what you want from your fourth line.
0: Also, some of them, including especially Gaudette and Goodrow, are going to have to kill a little bit more penalties because of the fact that Colin Graf is not playing tonight. He's been a big part of that penalty-killing unit these last couple of games and, indeed, at the end of last season. But how do you deal with this team in Carolina? You just rely on your experience against them in parts. That's what Philip Kurashev talked about when discussing the Hurricanes today.
3: You know, obviously they're a really good team, you know, a hard-working team. They're really good with their systems, and yeah, they play fast, so we got to be ready for that. We're going to watch videos and game plan for that, and then we got to clean up the things that we have to clean up and work harder than them. I think we should be fine.
0: That's Phil Kurashev of the San Jose Sharks. Of course, John Klingberg put it a little bit more basically.
4: Yeah, it's time. We're due for one.
0: They are due for one. The Sharks 0-0-2 on the season. We'll go with Alex Nedeljkovic in the nets. Began his career with this Hurricanes team. Jeff Skinner and also Dmitry Orlov are a couple of former Canes that are also facing off against the team that they used to play for. We'll be back with more of our Sharks warm-up coverage from SAP Center at San Jose right after this on the San Jose Sharks Audio Network.
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0: Welcome back to SAP Center at San Jose. I'm Dan Rusinowski along with Jamal Mayers. The Sharks were one of the really unusual teams in the NHL the other night when they faced off against the Anaheim Ducks. And you have to include Anaheim in this too. As I mentioned earlier, it is the third game in the last 35 years that four players under the age of 22 got 3 points or more in a game. Last time it happened was in February of 2019 when Ottawa and Chicago combined in like that. But the time before that, it was February of 1991. The Sharks didn't even exist yet. That was a game between Quebec and Calgary. But this is something that does not happen often. But I've got a funny feeling that as the league gets a little younger and as the Sharks continue to utilize their young players, we're going to see more.
1: I think you're right. I think the difference is, and it's, remember back in the day when you would say that a defenseman's not going to be ready to play in the NHL until they're 24?
0: Right.
1: That's gone.
0: 250 games.
1: Yeah, right. It's really not the case anymore. And you're seeing a lot of these. To me, there's no better example. Of course, you're going to see forwards that can come in and step in and play, but there's no better example of it than how many defensemen at young ages are able to come in and play. So fun to watch, fun to see it. And you're right, the Sharks have a plethora of younger players that have been able to step up, and it's so exciting for the franchise, so exciting to see them coming in. And, you know, they're not all going to stick, they're not all going to be great, but they're very lucky. They've got quite a few on tap, and so excited to see them start their careers.
0: But the flip side is how to improve the tough moments of the games that have been played already. And that's been in the last 100 seconds of each game, one and two. In fact, kind of an ignominious title. The Sharks are the first team in NHL history to lose in any fashion their first two games in a season after leading within the last 100 seconds of a game. And that's something that they want to correct right away. Dmitry Orlov, the one-time Hurricane, who certainly has a lot of experience with ups and downs in his NHL career, talked about how to address that and to get better in the final minutes.
6: Yeah, I mean, everybody should come down and know what to do on the ice. You know, it's a neutral zone or different aspects of the game, you know, so just need to be helpful, each other talk, and coaches try to help us, which is, like I said, need to bring it, you know. You need to be focused, you have to be dialed in, and give everything, you know. Last 2 minutes we cannot, and last two games we cannot lose, you know, like that, you know. And first on this unfortunate bounce, you know, but last game we was up to two goals, you know, and then you know, it's unacceptable in this league, you know, and it's everybody should look in the mirror and be better, and it's what it's all about, you know. So learning process is long season, and better and quicker we're going to be learn that, better we're going to be in.
0: Philip Kurashev talked about the last minutes of periods too, and he said that it was important that the Sharks bear down.
3: I mean, obviously, it's always the first minute of the period, last minute of the period are always like key moments, right? Like you definitely don't want to give up a goal in those moments, because then you go in the break without the momentum and stuff like that. And you just got to be more sharp, and I think we'll be good. You just gotta learn from it.
0: Head coach Ryan Warshawski talked about the message that he had for the team after the last two games.
7: Just the way we need to play, and we can't beat ourselves, you know. And I think that's a big area of what we've talked about lately is the discipline and how we need to play in certain situations. Our game management, our puck play was atrocious. You look at the first game, you know, I don't think we'll see a game like that for another 20 years, but we liked a lot of things that we did. We played hard, we skated, and I don't think we really did much of that against Anaheim. So we got to get back to it, keep working with the group, get everyone on the same page.
0: As we talked about, the Sharks will do that with Michael Misa making his National Hockey League debut. He has a lot of family here, including his brother Luke, who plays college hockey at Penn State. Just took the flight across the country and wants to be here for his brother, which I think is really cool.
1: Oh, that's great. I'm glad that it happened in the middle of the week. He's not going to miss any of his own games, and I'm sure the coaching staff at Penn State were happy to let him miss a couple practices and come out here. It's great.
0: Head coach Guy Gadowski at Penn State used to be with the San Jose Rhinos of roller hockey, so he's got a big connection to this area without question of a doubt. But Misa, all new to the Bay Area, gave us his emotions heading into tonight's game.
8: I'm excited. You know, it's a moment I've dreamt of for a while, and excited it's happening now, so looking forward to it.
0: He's looking forward to it indeed, and he also says that the preseason experiences that he's had, not just practices but in-game experiences, has really helped him prepare for this moment.
8: Yeah, I think that's the biggest thing for me is just continuing to, you know, put in the extra work when people aren't watching. So, yeah, it's been good the last couple of weeks, and, you know, excited for this, and, you know, I think I'm ready.
0: I think he's ready, too, the way he looks, but you only can tell what he's going to do in the game. One thing the coaching staff has done is they put him on the second power play unit, and I think from his perspective, as you'll hear right now, he thinks that's a great opportunity.
8: It's huge, yeah. You know, anytime you get to play on a power play, it's pretty cool, and you know, I'm going to try to do everything I can to, you know, help our team score.
0: Now, that's a good thing to do. I think he's got the talent to do it. 134 points last year in junior. So we'll see what he does at the NHL level when it really counts.
1: I always think it's important, and we've been probably saying this for about 10 years, maybe more, that I love the fact that the NHL now allows these younger players to come in and the teams put them in a position to succeed. It wasn't too long ago. You think back to when Joe Thornton, you know, broke in with the Boston Bruins. He was on the fourth line. He never got any power play time. And I'm sure he could speak to it a lot better than I could, but I think he would agree that the way that it's done now with these younger players, you're going to have them more confident, you're going to have them in situations they're more comfortable in, and they're way more likely to have success.
0: It definitely ramps them up as far as getting accommodated and acclimated to the NHL, and obviously it gives them confidence when they have some success.
1: Yeah, and it's the situations that they've been in their entire life. So, you know, why put them on the fourth line? They've never been in that situation. You put them on the top line, even on that third line. In today's NHL, there's amazingly skilled players in Kurashev and Dellandrea, and a situation for him to have success, and the matchup, but it won't be the top D pairing, so excited for his opportunity.
0: Should be a good one tonight for Michael Mesa and the San Jose Sharks as they face off against the Carolina Hurricanes. We'll be right back on the San Jose Sharks Audio Network.
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0: Sharks and Canes are back in their respective dressing rooms getting set for this matchup. Their first of two on the season. The second one will be on December the 7th on Tobacco Road. Time now for the keys to the game presented by Toyota, proud sponsor of the San Jose Sharks. Toyota, let's go places. With the keys, here is Jamal.
1: All right, the first one for me is push the pace in the neutral zone. That means very little D to D. Let's go straight up the one side, slash support with the wingers across the ice. Invite the pinch, chip it by, possibly get two-on-ones and take advantage of Carolina's over-aggressiveness through the neutral zone. Number two, defend in layers. Doesn't matter what system you're running. Don't make it easy. Mistakes will happen on the outside. The dots, when they do, you've got to have another layer of defense and make sure you're working and talking and helping each other. Number three, show composure under duress. They are going to have zone time. They're going to create opportunities. You're going to get running around a little bit. Calm things down. Five veteran defensemen on the Sharks should be able to calm things down, allow them to withstand a little bit of pressure. Going to be crucial in a game tonight against Carolina.
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0: Welcome to Coach's Chalkboard for Game 3 of the regular season. It's the San Jose Sharks and the Carolina Hurricanes. I'm Dan Rusinowski, along with Sharks head coach Ryan Warsawski. And I know you're not in the mood to hear something like this, but if you go 0-0-82, you will improve your record by 28 points.
7: I didn't think you'd like that. Let's focus on getting the win tonight, and that's 4 out of 6 at home, and we'll take that.
0: Obviously, these were two winnable games that you didn't win. I want to ask you about what happens when you work on structure every single day, and then in a game, suddenly you lose structure. Yeah. How does that happen? Why does it happen? And how do you get out of it when you see it?
7: You know, you get put on your heels with, you know, some loose execution of our puck play. Whether that's breakouts, when I mentioned, you know, out of D zone structure, I think we're positioned fine. It's when there's a more of a chaos situation, it's more of a unpredictable situation. You need a community, you know, you need to help each other, and, you know, we call them community clears, and work as a community of five to get pucks out of our own end. And, you know, we just didn't do a really good job of that, especially in the third period. We're kind of whacking pucks around, and that gets you out of structure in your defensive zone. And that's where we tried to clean up the last 2 days. We got tough opposition tonight. They're going to be looking to put more pucks to the net more than anyone in this league. So we got to make sure when we do get on our stick, we're ready to make the next play.
0: It might be the best well-conditioned team in the league, knowing what Rod Brind'Amour is like with his own conditioning. But I want to ask you, too, about what's unique about it. You were with the organization for a little bit. Is this one of these teams where the player has to adjust to the way that they play more than the coach has to adjust to the roster?
7: Yeah, for sure. And that's, you see that with some of these, you know, I'd say the top five teams, the Florida Panthers, the Colorado Avalanche. You know, those coaches aren't going in, and they may tinker with some systems, but they play with an identity that everyone knows and sees, and you go in and you buy into it right away. And that's hopeful for us. You know, we start groaning into that. That is the next step as we get going in this process, is we become that team. When guys come in, they know exactly how we play, what the expectation is, what the standard is. And as a coach, you hold them to that standard, and the players keep, you know, rising the bar to that standard. So, you know, obviously, Roddy's done a hell of a job, and his staff have done a hell of a job the last 8 years here, really putting this thing together. And, you know, seeing the beginning of it to now, you know, it's obviously impressive. Hopefully, it's not impressive tonight.
0: Michael Mieser, first NHL game. I know it's the same message that you had to Sam Dickinson, who did a good job in his first NHL game. Be yourself. I see you got him on one of the power play units. That's where his talent is, isn't it?
7: Yeah, he's a guy that can make plays, and, you know, we got to put him on the power play and make him more comfortable, and, you know, help getting him his touches may help him, you know, get into the game a little bit. So he's looked good the last two skates, practices, morning skate. He looked like he has pace. You can tell he's excited, so we're excited. Let's see what we can get to going tonight.
0: Possession's important, obviously, if he's in the faceoff circle. You got Ty DeLandry there as a backup. He was great in the faceoff circle last game.
7: Yeah, he's good, and that was kind of the thinking of, you know, Ty plays with some pace. He's got good details right now. He can win faceoffs. Can help him out as he gets going here. And, you know, Kurashev as well can take faceoffs. So we're pretty comfortable with our lineup, you know, and we believe in these guys that we can get the job done tonight.
0: Where do you force the issue in the neutral zone?
7: Yeah, I think we got to make sure we're not forcing pucks to the middle of the ice. They're a team that really covers the middle of the ice. They're going to run the walls. It is going to be crucial that we stay off the walls as wingers. We stay high and above them, and we play behind them. You know, that's where they want to keep everything in front of them. We got to put pucks behind them.
0: And because they're such a good forechecking team, maybe the old style off the glass defenseman might be a good thing tonight.
7: Yeah, we'll try to incorporate that here a little bit, just to push these guys back. We know how they play. We know exactly what they're going to look like, shift in and shift out. So we got to make sure we execute, and we make sure all five guys know where pucks are going.
0: Can't wait to see it. Good luck.
7: Thanks, Dan. Appreciate it.
0: Thanks for joining us for another edition of Coach's Chalkboard. And now stand by for Game 3 of the regular season, the San Jose Sharks and the Carolina Hurricanes, coming up next on the San Jose Sharks Audio Network.
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0: Celebrini moving in, shooting it. He scores! Mecca gets the game winner in overtime. Throws it in front. Palat the drive. 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Tries to center to Foley. It's off the stick. Foley shoots. He scores!
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2: Andrew Sadowski along with Jamal Mayers. Time for hockey here at SAP Center at San Jose. The Sharks put Michael Misa on the ice for the very first time tonight in his first National Hockey League game, and that's among the highlights of what's going on with the Sharks facing off against the Carolina Hurricanes. 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In goal for the Sharks, Alex Nedeljkovic, hoping to atone for a couple of mistakes that he had on opening night against Vegas, and you know he's a grizzled veteran. He'll be back. On defense, it'll be a combination of another veteran, Nick Leddy, alongside youthful veteran Tim Liljegren. And up front, Macklin Celebrini's at center with Tyler Toffoli on the right, William Eklund on the left.
3: Yeah, and the Carolina Hurricanes, the San Jose Sharks are choosing to go head-to-head as they're going with Aho, Jarvis, and Ehlers. And on the back end, Miller and Walker and net, the former Western Michigan Bronco, Brandon Boese.
2: Referees tonight are Kyle Raymond and Jordan Samuels-Thomas. The linesmen are Joe Mahan and Travis Toomey. There's the faceoff. We are underway in period number one. The Sharks wearing their Cali Finn jerseys, the third jerseys. They're so sharp tonight. They dump it into the offensive zone after winning the draw, and Eklund swings behind the net to Toffoli. He tried to center it. That is a heck of a block by Mike Riley at the near side. Keandre Miller. And now it's a penalty coming up against the Carolina Hurricanes and a scramble in front of the net. Nedeljkovic is on his way back to the bench, but before he gets there, a two-minute slashing penalty is called against Carolina, and that's because the Sharks pursued and had numbers right in front of the net.
3: Yeah, I like right away they change sides. Macklin Celebrini changes sides with Toffoli, gets the puck to the other side, and then Mac comes all the way over to support and does a nice job of fishing and finding that puck through the defenseman's leg, and as he does so, bringing it to the net, ends up drawing a penalty in the process.
2: Keandre Miller, the defenseman who just joined this team from the New York Rangers after 5 years with that organization, ends up taking that penalty for slashing. The time of the call, 25 seconds in the first period. Sharks have scored a few times on the power play, 3-for-8 so far on the man advantage on this current homestand. Let's see what they do here. As off the faceoff, they put out Will Smith along with Macklin Celebrini and William Eklund. Also, John Klingberg on the ice with Tyler Toffoli. Cleared out by Carolina up to the blue line of the Sharks. Circling back at the near boards is Toffoli. Backhands across the ice to John Klingberg. And Klingberg, who comes in here with a two-game point scoring streak, drops it back for Celebrini. Macklin skates to center. Makes the move across the blue line. That was close to offside, but they enter the zone. And finally, Celebrini putting it over to the far boards, but lost it on the stick check. And Carolina is able to shoot one all the way down. That was Sean Walker, veteran defenseman, who was there defending on the play. Right-handed shot, very capable for Ron Brindamore's team. Here come the Sharks back in. Kurashev on the power play, jumping on. There's Michael Misa in his first NHL action, and he's on the second power play unit. Skinner went up to the blue line, and there's a shot by Kurashev from the point that gets blocked, and it's chipped all the way down by Carolina.
3: Yeah, and a nice job here. Misa getting an opportunity on the power play. Nothing like your first shift on the power play, but here's an opportunity. The second unit looked really good this morning.
2: Here comes Alex Wenberg leading the attack up to the Carolina blue line, trying to flip it on the left for Skinner, but the pass was behind him. That allows Robinson to shoot one all the way down for the Hurricanes. 37 seconds left in the penalty on Keandre Miller. Sharks skate from left to right. Nothing to score. Here's Wenberg to center ice. Flicks one in. Misa chipping at the puck. Overskating as he's checked by Jalen Chatfield, and the Hurricanes able to clear it back to center ice, where a former Kane, that's Dmitry Orlov, takes it back for San Jose. A couple of seconds left on the power play. Misa tried to sneak through some defense, couldn't do it. Cleared all the way down. And there's about 10 seconds left on the man advantage as the Sharks make the line change and that second power play unit steps off. Timothy Liljegren is on the ice for the Sharks. He'll start to stick handle up the middle. Feeds on the right. There's Nick Leddy banking it off the boards. A race forward inside the zone. Almost getting there was Adam Gaudette, but he forced a turnover. Now it's Barkley Goodrow back for Gaudette behind the net. Inside the Kane zone. He's checked, but Goodrow worked it free. Trying to flick it back to the point. Good read there by Jordan Staal to intercept. And the captain, playing in his 900th game as a Hurricane, is able to clear it out of the zone for Carolina. Inside Sharks territory. Nothing to score. Just about 3 minutes gone by first period. Adam Gaudette dumps one in off the left corner boards. Sharks change here as Ryan Reeves takes the pass from Goodrow behind the net. Gives it. No, he didn't give it back to Barkley. Turned away and faked the pass. Now taking it back here is Misa just on. Feeds to the middle. Here's Orloff moving in for a shot. It's blocked. Overskating it there was Reeves. And the Hurricanes are able to break out quickly. But they flip up to the Sharks line and a backskating Mario Ferraro able to glove one down and take control for San Jose. Nothing to score. 3 minutes and 15 seconds gone by in this first period as the Canes with the puck play fast, they play aggressively, and they move back into the Sharks zone with Andrei Svechnikov, the ever-dangerous winger, jumping it in on Orloff back behind the San Jose net. In their forechecking, Stan Coven works it free on the point, shot toward the net, deflected, and it goes up over the glass and into the netting, back behind Nedeljkovic.
3: Well, we talk about the fourth line and how they're going to be effective, and they just gave a great example of just that. That's getting pucks behind the net, below the goal line, holding on to pucks, protecting it, and creating so far in this hockey game the best opportunity. Orlov coming straight down the middle, straight down the pipe as an opportunity. If it wasn't for Reeves overskating the puck, there was even a second chance opportunity.
2: Yeah, he just missed the puck, too. He was reaching for it. He knew what he had to do and just missed it. Crowd would really explode if Ryan Reeves got another one in as many games. It's off the faceoff now. Here's Mike Riley. He's a veteran playing in the stead of Jacob Slavin, who's out with an injury here. Dumps one in for Carolina. Mark Jankowski in his first game of the season, digging one free on the forecheck against Sam Dickinson, who's playing in only his second National Hockey League game tonight. Dickinson backhands up the near boards, not once but twice, has a third chance, gave it away. Here's a one-timer toward the net by Riley, who intercepted it. Stick save made by Nedeljkovic. The Sharks guided the rebound out of the zone, but it's fired back in by Riley, and Rod Brindamore's team is making changes as the play goes on. There's Taylor Hall, loses on the stick check to Klingberg. Here comes Celebrini, flying to center, down the left, across the line. Lead pass, a little bit too far for Toffoli, and out of the reach of Eklund. So the Hurricanes able to knock one down and clear it back out as Rod Brindamore is changing players. So Ryan Warsawski is going to do the same with 15:28 left in a scoreless first period. Sharks dump back into the Canes zone. Right side of goaltender Brandon Bussey out of Western Michigan University. A Bronco, just like Jamal Mayers.
3: I didn't even know that. This is great to know.
2: Well, he's finally making his NHL debut. He was property of Florida this year, but he was picked up on waivers by the Hurricanes with the injury to Pavel Kochetkov, who is a very valuable member of this team. They've also got Freddie Anderson, of course, playing in goal. Back at the Canes' blue line, Sebastian Aho tips it back. Here's Nikolai Ehlers moving right to left, goes on the right side, and fed over now by Jarvis, off to the left, but it's knocked away there by Skinner, all the way down, Bussey way out of his net. Pretty good with the puck, fires it off the glass and gets it out. He's a right-handed catching goaltender, by the way, as here's Ehlers with speed moving in, centering it, but it'll be knocked down by Ferraro, and the Sharks dodge a bullet. Behind the San Jose net on the rebound, dumped back there by the Canes. Nedeljkovic, good with the puck most of the time, feeds it over behind the net to Ferraro, swings it around, not out. Good job by the Hurricanes to seal that lane off. It does pop the center ice, but it does not even get to the red line, and that's how Carolina can try to keep the pressure on. Glove forward here. That should be a hand pass. Jordan Staal got it from the left boards toward the middle of the ice, but the Canes touch up on the puck, and as soon as Jordan Martinuk did, we have a whistle for that hand pass. Let's pause 10 seconds for station identification. This is the San Jose Sharks Audio Network.
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2: It's great to have you with us from SAP Center at San Jose. I'm Dan Rusinowski along with Jamal Mayers. You're here for the next two. We'll be on our way to Utah for the first matchup of the season against the Utah Mammoth. We can call them the Mammoth now.
3: Yeah.
2: Running the Utah Hockey Club last year.
3: Yeah, and that's a team that has a lot of lofty aspirations, as do many teams here at the beginning of the season. Looking forward to being with you for a couple games here, partner.
2: Dumped in on net now off the faceoff by Carolina, and Nedeljkovic stops the play, and Bruins able to hang on. And how about him stick handling with it there right after the play was blown dead between his stick right and his glove. Nedeljkovic began his career with the Hurricanes organization, drafted with them 11 years ago, and he played with Carolina for four separate seasons since his moved on to Detroit and Pittsburgh and now to San Jose. Off the draw, Canes back in their own zone to get it after the Sharks clear it. Riley turns it over to Ryan Reeves. Fourth line out there again, looking to grind out some more minutes here, but Riley able to flip it over the defense, and now it's Klingberg back in the neutral zone. He lost it, intercepted, moving in now. It's Robinson. Robinson knocked down by Ryan Reeves. Couldn't control the puck, but the crowd roars. Taylor Hall, always dangerous, shovels one toward the net as he grabbed the rebound of that puck, got deflected wide, winds up back behind the San Jose net, grabbed there by Dickinson. He's being forechecked there by Robinson. Robinson worked a three, tried to backhand it from behind the net out in front, but the angle was not very good. Instead, the Sharks intercept and clear down the wing. Ryan Reeves moves down there and shoots a long one that's easily turned aside by the right-handed catching Bussey. Back down inside the San Jose zone now after the rebound of that play. Bouncing around length of the ice here in the early going. As Keandre Miller back on for Carolina. Guns one around the far boards and his partner Sean Walker skates in deep. Trying to center it right out in front. Good defense there by Liljegren one-on-one against Stan Coven, who was hoping for that one-timer.
3: Yeah, great job. Also Eklund in the area as well. Protecting the good ice. Let the puck go to the point. Great job protecting the middle of the ice.
2: That's good teamwork. Now the Sharks steal it. Celebrini intercepts one. Stick handles across the line. Tries to do it himself against three players. Finally gets knocked down by Walker. But the crowd roaring in appreciation of Macklin's abilities. Cleared back out to center ice by Carolina. Nothing to score. 12 and a half to go. First period. Here's Dmitry Orlov moving ahead of the red line. Shooting one in. Orlov really excited to take on the Hurricanes. He has played for Carolina for several years, 2 years in fact, before joining the Sharks this season. Now it's dumped in toward the net by Ferraro's shot. That whistled wide. Orlov and Ferraro playing together defensively as here comes Ehlers for Carolina. On the right wing side, and it's Blake shooting one from the right wing side. Bit of a juggling save there for Nedeljkovic, but the puck popped in the air, went over the top of the crossbar and settled back behind the San Jose net. Picked back up by the Canes there. They put it back toward the point. Their top line on the ice right now. Sebastian Aho in there to forecheck. Dumps it in deep and tries to get control, but the Sharks break out. Wenberg on the right wing side. Backhands a soft one toward the net from long distance. Turned aside pretty easily there by Bussey, the goaltender, in nets to our right for Carolina. Brandon Bussey in his very first National Hockey League game. Played last year in Providence of the American Hockey League and showed a lot of promise. He's kind of bumped around a little bit. Originally signed by Boston as a free agent, but he was with Florida in the preseason, and he ended up getting claimed on waivers by the Hurricanes. Nothing to score here. Shots are 4-3 in favor of San Jose. Pretty good, solid game so far. Good competition as the Sharks trying to look for an opportunity with Misa tipping it out to the middle of the ice, getting it to Kurashev. Kurashev lifts one in the air. Misa reaching it, but getting back defensively there was Carolina. Down the left side, William Carrier. How many great games has he played against the Sharks in his career? Playing for Buffalo and Vegas. Sent it around the far boards. Thrown toward the net by Carolina. But it sticked aside. That was Jalen Chatfield that moved down the right wing boards and just sent it toward the net. Nedeljkovic bats one down with his glove hand. But right there in front was Martinuk. So the Sharks pop at it and poke it out to center. Coming back the other way now, the Canes can't get zone entry, really. Letty stopped it, fed it forward, but unfortunately the guys he was trying to pass it to were all headed to the bench on the change, so the Sharks have to regroup in the neutral territory, and fortunately they did get that puck. Liljegren sends it forward. Now here's Gaudette, stick handling across the line, makes the move, but couldn't get around the check of the man that was defending against him, Alexander Nikishin, the big defenseman, who has so much promise for this Canes team. Back in Sharks territory. 10:05 to go in period number one. And Taylor Hall steals one. Centering attempt off the stick of Nedeljkovic, actually, the goaltender. Sharks poked that out. It's been a couple of close calls in front of the San Jose net, but so far, the Sharks look pretty calm. Inside San Jose territory, Robinson in forechecking. Jankowski picks up the puck in the corner, went back to the point for a shot, deliberately wide, taken there by Walker, and it popped out toward the crease, but it was hit the side of the net and bounced out of danger, far side, but it's not out of trouble yet. Shot by Walker again from the point, whistled wide. It bounced back to center ice on the rebound. Weird bounce there for Eklund. He is bumped a little bit hard by Walker as he chopped it forward. They push and shove a little bit, but they get back into the play. And a long dump in by Robinson from the Sharks' blue line. It'll be gloved and covered by Nedeljkovic. Might as well get control of the game when you can. 10 minutes, 32 seconds gone by in the first period. Tonight's game is coming to you from SAP Center at San Jose. The score, the San Jose Sharks nothing, and the Carolina Hurricanes nothing. We'll be back on the San Jose Sharks Audio Network. 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Nothing to score here. 9:28 to go in the first. Face-off Sharks zone. Right side of Nedeljkovic, who has to make a save off of the face-off there right away as the Canes win the draw. Face-offs are so important against a team that is so aggressive like Carolina, because you get the possession away from them, you can try to take advantage of them along the boards.
3: Yeah, and a lot of set plays here as Ehlers tries to round the circle. Really tough to defend as he gets lost there with the puck.
2: Off the draw, Sharks pick it up on the far side of the ice, and they try to chip it out of the zone. Celebrini couldn't do it, but it deflected back. Eklund gets a chance to clear. He couldn't do it. And so cycling backwards is Ferraro along with Orlov. And Orlov got the pass off the end board, fed it across the ice to the left. Ferraro sends to center. Eklund had it for a second, lost it on the check, and here comes Aho into the offensive zone with Ehlers. Ehlers looking for the play on the right wing side, couldn't get it over to Jarvis, taking it back, Celebrini. Long pass after a nice stick handling move, gets up to the Carolina blue line, but Eklund can't get around the defense there, and Carolina takes it back. Down the right wing side, a quick shot to the net, is gunned on goal, save made, glove stopped there by Nedeljkovic. That was off of the stick of Sean Jarvis, who certainly is going to be a candidate, perhaps, to be on the Canadian Olympic team. He's got a couple of goals already. And wouldn't you know it, Doug Armstrong, the general manager of the St. Louis Blues and Team Canada, is here tonight, a couple of booths down. And I'm sure he's looking at number 71 for San Jose, too.
3: Oh, there's no question. I think that the fact that he's here is obviously here to see two players, in my opinion. And Seth Jarvis, who was on the Four Nations team, for Team Canada and winning, will be in serious consideration, but as should Macklin, because he is certainly on top of that list.
2: Off the faceoff, Carolina's got it. No score in the first period. Gostisbehere being checked there by Skinner, who steals it. Skinner skates up the left wing side, makes a great move on Gostisbehere, goes in, breakaway, gets the backhand shot away as he draws a penalty, and a great stop there by Brandon Bussey. Got his left skate on it, but a penalty is coming up here to Carolina, and the Sharks will have the man advantage.
3: Well, I'll tell you what, it's so fun watching Skinner skate, because it looked like he turned nothing into something. And the way that he's able to use his inside edges and gain speed fooled Gostisbehere, and he actually took him wide and was able to come in. And then Gostisbehere, in desperation mode, has to end up taking a penalty. But he creates speed by using the old 10 and 2, opening up the hips and creating a little bit of a misdirection, misinformation with his feet, and generate speed while he does it, creates a little mini breakaway.
2: Well, for all of you longtime Sharks fans, the 10 and 2 is reminiscent of the way that Ulf Dahlin used to play in the offensive.
3: Oh, yeah.
2: He used to always go out there and fool with you which way he was going. Then he'd make his decision judging on what you did. Power play hockey here for the San Jose Sharks as Gostisbehere is in for slashing. Time of it, 11:31. San Jose scored on the power play twice last game. They rifle it around the far board. Celebrini can't keep it in, though. You notice Carolina really hustles to the puck, and they change quickly. Martinuk did a good job there.
3: Yeah, they're very aggressive. They're aggressive on the entries, aggressive in zone. You really got to put the puck in a good area to get set up.
2: Here's Celebrini moving left to right, leads the way across the blue line. Got checked along the boards there. Backhands around. Now he's going to play it on the near sideboards with Walker on him defensively. Walker bumps Celebrini, but Celebrini knocks it into the right corner. There's Eklund, bouncing puck. Celebrini got it back to Toffoli in front. Will Smith the drive, and a save made by Bussey. So far, Bussey has done a really good job on two saves, one against Skinner, and right there, one against Will Smith, as the score remains 0-0 with 7.5 to go in the first.
3: What a save by Bussey. Back door, nobody there. A tremendous hard pass from the goal line. Not quite sure how he made that save, but he certainly did. Looked like the Sharks were going to go up 1-0 and use the over-aggressiveness of the Canes against them as this puck popped over to Toffoli, and he finds Smith on the back door.
2: And think about it, Smith was on the left wing side. He's a right-hand shot, so we had a really good angle to shoot, but Bussey became a goaltender that made his body bigger than it seemed. is able to make the save. Off the draw, shot right on by the shorthanded Hurricanes, is gloved down low by netminder Nedeljkovic. Rebound picked back up, and the Sharks break out as Orlov flips it on the right to Kurashev. Kurashev twists his way to the middle of the ice surface. 30 seconds left on the man advantage as Michael Misa is out on the second power play unit. Misa gets the puck right corner of the Canes zone. Kind of fan of the puck. He rolled it over to the left wing corner. Wenberg is in there with Misa. They work it free. Near side play. Skinner goes back to the point. Orlov the shot. That's a stick save made by Bussey in front. Rebound slapped down the ice by Chatfield. And that'll basically do it for the penalty. But the Sharks moving the puck well in the man advantage.
3: Yeah, you know what I like about Misa there? He made a mistake on how hard he put it around the rim. But the second opportunity, he didn't make a mistake. He made sure it was a hard rim to release.
2: Penalty is over on Gostis Bear. And so he's back on the ice surface. But the Sharks keep the pressure on as Misa is back behind the Hurricanes goal. Backhands to the point. Orlov stops it. Reverses the puck. There's Kurashev behind the goal line. Protecting it on Stankoven. Work the puck free, and now it's Wenberg at the near side trying to jam it along the boards. Again, excellent job by Keandre Miller to just take away anything that he could do with the puck, and the Canes steal it. They're down the right side into the Shark zone, and the shot from the far side is deflected wide by a San Jose stick. That was off of the stick of Jackson Blake. The Sharks able to poke it out to center. This line is Stankoven, Blake, and Svechnikov. Very dangerous. Here's Andrei Svechnikov moving from right to left into the Shark zone. He cuts behind the San Jose goal line, finds himself in a one-on-two scenario, so he reverses it behind the net, gets it back with a pass behind the goal, but it bounced on him, and Nick Leddy outlets it to Gaudette, who backhands it off the boards and all the way down, unfortunately, too far for Barkley Goodrow. You can see what Gaudette was thinking there as it goes down for ice.
3: Yeah, right idea there, and I really like that neat little play by Nick Leddy in the corner, and he pops it to Gaudette, who's in a great support situation right in the middle of the ice in the defensive zone. And that's the poise that we talked about that they're going to have to play with. But you're right, Gaudette tried to do a little bit of an indirect, a little bit too hard, but a great idea, great play.
2: Face off right side of Alex Nedeljkovic. We've got 5.5 to go in this first period. The score is nothing. Shots 8-5 in favor of the Canes. Off the draw. Liljegren applies the stick check on Jarvis, but on one knee, Jarvis made the play to Aho, to Ehlers in the left circle, and a shot on net. A pad save made by Nedeljkovic. Rebound, Liljegren combines with Goodrow to get it out. Now Ryan Reeves is giving chase down the left wing side. One-on-one against Nikishin, but the big Russian defenseman able to get there, and he picks up speed, and he fires it up the right side as he exits the zone. Here's Ehlers down the right side, getting the shot away, blocked by the San Jose defense. Knocked aside now with 4:59 remaining in this period. Finally, John Klingberg picks it back up. Put it forward, but it's tipped by Celebrini. Lost it. Now it's Ehlers. Feeds it down low. A centering attempt there from Aho. Went for Jarvis, but it was knocked away. And the Sharks clear it all the way down. And that'll be icing against San Jose.
3: Well, unfortunately, Reeves gets caught out there. Probably not the line he should be out there against, if I'm being honest. He realizes that as well, so the first opportunity, he looks to get a change. Unfortunately, he hoists it, gets a little bit too much on it, creates an icing situation where he's still trying to get off the ice.
2: Off the draw, Walker has for Carolina. Shoots one after stick handling, and that was a big screen set up in front. Nedeljkovic very professionally made the stop and held on. And we've got a break in the action with 4:38 to go in period number one. This broadcast is coming to you from SAP Center at San Jose. It's the Sharks nothing and the Canes nothing. This is the San Jose Sharks Audio Network. Get ready, Sharks fans. Los Tiburones night is back. 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Be part of it. One of the cool nights of the year. And don't forget, Pittsburgh will be coming to town, too. Sidney Crosby's only visit to the Bay Area this year. Same with Evgeny Malkin and company. Nothing to score here. 4.5 to go, first period. Big hit along the near boards on Ferraro by William Carrier. And Ferraro shaken up as he got hit from behind. That's a classic case of boarding. The linesman getting between Carrier and anybody for the Sharks that might want to deal with that or talk to him about it. But Carrier is on his way to the penalty box here at 15:41. This is the third time the Sharks have gone on the power play, Jamal, and maybe the third time's the charm. as they are getting the advantage, taking the opportunities here on the power play.
3: Yeah, it's going to be really important to, you know, in the last example when, you know, Will Smith had that one opportunity is because they were able to use the over-aggressiveness of the Canes penalty kill against them, and that requires quick support. The bumper has to be there and available, and you've got to be able to make the little pop pass to relieve the pressure.
2: Well, the Sharks going with the second unit. They've done this a few times already in this young season. Wenberg, Kurashev on the ice. Mises on 1 point. He'll drop it back pretty neatly to Orlov. Takes it back in the right corner. Sanders in front. That was intended for Skinner. That was a really solid defensive play by the Canes to knock it aside. That was a good play there by Keandre Miller. Picked back up now by the Sharks. Here they come on the man advantage. Breaking down the middle of the ice. Moving to the left is Wenberg. From the blue line, he shoots one in. Mesa kind of bodied off the play there. Stankoven able to push it out to center. Make that Walker. Walker's pass intercepted. Here come the Sharks the other way. Mesa protecting the puck on the right side. Got it to Skinner across the line. Tried to feed it for Kurashev. The puck went right through his stick and came back all the way down.
3: Yeah, again, that's the pressure that we talked about here, Dan, is that you've got to be able to have that support and then change sides upon entry. So it's either that or you're going to have to end up dumping it in.
2: Minute 7 to go in this third Sharks power play of the night. Moving into the offensive zone, San Jose rifles it around. Toffoli stops it on the right boards, exchanges with Klingberg. Toffoli on the right side, went back to Klingberg, one times it into the right circle. There's Celebrini, rink wide, Smith shoots, save made, rebound, Toffoli was there, and he put it off something and went wide. So close, uh-oh, Klingberg just fell down. It's going to be a break here. Aho, semi-breakaway, shorthanded, moving in, shoots, stick save, made by Nedeljkovic, but we've got a slashing penalty now coming up against the Sharks on that semi-break by Sebastian Aho. So San Jose is going to have to be taking a seat in the sin bin, and it's Will Smith taking the call at 17:02. That'll make it 4-on-4 for the next 38 seconds. With no score in this game, things are getting interesting.
3: That's a good penalty. Unfortunately, Liljegren ends up falling down, or I believe that, sorry, apologies, that
2: Klingberg.
3: That was Klingberg. And Will had had to take a penalty. You don't want to let Aho score on that chance, and he didn't score. He took a penalty, and I would call that a good penalty.
2: Power plays on Sharks Audio have been brought to you by Power Business Technology, copiers and printers for your office needs. But now it's 4-on-4 for about 30 seconds as we get back to action. San Jose wins the draw. 2:45 to go. First period here at the Tank. No score. And we've had some interesting action. I think that Brandon Bussey in his very first NHL game and start, two gigantic saves, one off of Skinner and one off of Will Smith. But right now, here come the Sharks 4-on-4. Eklund led the way in, but loses on the stick check to Jackson Blake. Now Miller gives it back to Blake. He's up the middle of the ice. He tries to split the defense as it goes toward the net. And it's grabbed there by Nedeljkovic and turned it aside with that big goalie stick. Sharks pick it back up. Penalty is over on Carrier. So now the Canes have the power play for a minute and 18 seconds. They are one for their first 8 on the power play, and the Sharks are hoping that they stay ice cold. But you know that this talented team is going to get chances and eventually start putting it into the net. Ehlers will drop it back, and here comes Aho moving right to left for the power play. Exchanges passes, skates across the Sharks line with speed, had to grab it on the left wing boards as it went off his stick. Svechnikov on the right wing side got the wraparound, but he was able to push it back to the point. Nobody was home, and so San Jose has successfully gotten it out. Minute 40 to go in the period. 44 seconds to go on the power play for the Canes. Nothing to score. Ehlers, Aho moving in to the offensive end. Poked at there by Jarvis. Couldn't get it. Cleared by Orloff all the way down. And the Sharks will change penalty killers as Goodrow and Delandria come off. Ferraro and Orloff take a seat. And for the final seconds of the PK, we've got Letty and Liljegren on D with Wenberg up front alongside Kurashev. Jarvis in the neutral zone. Twists ahead of the red line. Shoots one in. 15 seconds left on the power play. Sharks pick up the puck. Fed up the middle by Letty all the way down. That'll be stopped in front of the net by Bussey, the goaltender. And he will just tip it off to his right as the final seconds tipping on Will Smith's penalty. And we're down to the final minute of the first period, too. Remember what happens in the final minutes of the first couple of games. The Sharks need to bear down here to keep it nothing-nothing. But the play comes to the front of the net for Will Carrier. Threw a backhander across the rink. Now a shot toward the net from the right-wing side. That was by the defenseman Walker, knocked aside. San Jose is able to break one out, at least for a second, but the Canes break it up. Here comes Jordan Staal moving in, and their captain shoots one on the left circle, high and wide. 30 seconds to go in the period. Stahl on the ice along with Carrier and Martinuk. They work it loose. Fed behind the San Jose net. There's Letty. Able to get control of it. Checked there by Martinuk. They fight for control of it. Poked at. A scramble for it. Carrier comes up with it. Feeds it back to Miller. But Keandre couldn't take it off the stick. Just watched it glance away. If he was able to grab it, he would have had a shot on goal. He steals it, though, from Eklund. Throws to the right. Quick shot on goal. And a good stop by Nedeljkovic. Oh, man, that was a close, close play there for Will Carrier, but the save made by Nedeljkovic with 6.3 seconds to go, and that's a confidence booster right there.
3: It certainly is, Dan, and I think that that was one of those shifts where you're being hemmed in your zone, and unfortunately, Conjay Miller makes a tremendous play off the boards to pull that puck to the middle of the ice. He becomes dangerous to shoot it himself, and he ends up making a great pass over to Carrier in an unbelievable save, especially with less than 10 seconds left.
2: But a big faceoff coming up, 6.3 seconds to go in this first period. It's off to the left side of Nedeljkovic. Wenberg is in there, going up against Jankowski, who wins the draw, and the shot comes toward the net from the right point, but it's high and wide, and that'll pretty much do it for the period as the horn sounds, ending the first 20 minutes. Shots on goal favored Carolina, 15 for the Hurricanes and 7 for San Jose. So Alex Nedeljkovic's goaltending certainly a factor, but on the other side of the ice, two spectacular saves by Bussey in his NHL debut against San Jose attempts on goal.
3: Well, and the Sharks, I believe, had three power plays, and they end up having a couple really golden opportunities. And you're right, Bussey was up to the task, and Nedeljkovic got a couple really good saves here at the end of the period as well. So looks like a little bit of a goaltender duo.

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1: Even though they outshot you 15-8, it seemed like you guys controlled the play for the most part.
2: Yeah, I think we know they're a team that likes to put pucks in the net, and they I think they got a lot of skilled guys. You let them get inside, they can be pretty dangerous. So I thought for the most part, yeah, I think our D did a great job boxing out. And then forwards staying in lanes, trying to clear pucks as quick as possible so we can get back in the O zone.
1: And it seems like you're playing a lot with Wennberg. What have you noticed about his game? He's a real rangy guy, good defensively, good on faceoffs, but he's got a lot of skill as well.
2: Yeah, he's got all the tools. At least it's a nice guy to play with. He's really skilled, always in the right spot. So all defensively, it's nice to be on his wing.
1: And so when you got that puck there out wide, I like that when you went 10-2. Is that something that you're able to generate speed? I was really surprised that you weren't able just to maintain speed. You actually picked up speed using your edges and getting around Gostisbehere to draw that penalty.
2: Yeah, I mean, I try to generate as much as I can. It comes in small doses. But, I kind of was sort of fighting the puck there for a bit. And actually, I was trying to look for, I think it might have been Wenny coming late. But I think he maybe tripped up and was able to sort of take advantage of that.
1: Well, great period and good luck the rest of the way.
2: Thank you.
1: Well, that's Jeff Skinner. The score is 0-0 after one. You're listening to the Sharks Audio Network.
3: Time for the second period here at SAP Center at San Jose. The score, the Sharks nothing and the Hurricanes nothing. Shots have been changed to 14-8 in favor of the Canes in period number one. So a pretty solid effort for Alex Nedeljkovic, who stopped them all. Two big saves by Brandon Bussey in his very first NHL start. And here we go with the second period with goaltender Nedeljkovic in the nets to our right. Off the draw, Sharks have to go back to their own zone to get it. Knocked behind the San Jose net, circling there, Sam Dickinson backhands up the boards and chipped out by Will Smith. There's a chase for it. Alex Wennberg really firing on all cylinders, going into the right corner there with Jeff Skinner. They work it free in the Canes zone. Nice job there by Wennberg, getting it free, getting it back from Skinner, but he loses on the stick check. It's a pretty good effort. Now it's in front of the net. A shot toward the goal by Dickinson. That was a good save by Bussey. Rebound fired wide by the Sharks on defense. Klingberg getting it toward the goal. But to Sam Dickinson not wasting any time getting that shot away on that one.
1: Also, great anticipation getting to that puck because he wasn't just waiting there. He's on the weak side. Puck goes right to off the boards, and he jumped really quickly to get it to the net.
3: Those are good little signs that you see in the 19-year-old Sam Dickinson in only his second NHL game. His mom and dad are here, and the entire Misa family seems to be here also for Michael's first game in the NHL. Orloff going back against Aho. Two old friends fighting for control in the Sharks zone. Aho wins that little battle. Spins one around the boards. Walker on the point. Tried the shot. That's blocked by Toffoli's stick. But Aho keeps it on the left boards. He skates away from Orloff. What a battle they've got going as Aho twists away. Now a penalty is coming up to the Sharks. The quick shot, though, goes in for Walker. Aho was drawing a penalty on Orloff. Turned it back toward the point. And as Bussey made his way back to the bench, Walker just took the shot toward the net. And somehow it snuck through. And that is a goal for Walker. And it's 1-0 Hurricanes.
1: Yeah, you know what? Everything seemed to be on the outside and defending. Orloff was defending Aho quite well. Ends up taking a penalty in the process, unfortunately. And what looked like an innocent little snapper from just inside the blue line eludes Nedeljkovic and finds the back of the net.
3: As they say, throw it toward the net. You never know what you're going to get. Right there, Sean Walker picks up his first goal of the year. Sebastian Aho, who did a really remarkable job in a battle all the way up the ice, starting from in his own zone there, one-on-one with Orloff, just to get the assist. Time of that goal, minute 24, second period. It quiets the crowd a little bit here at the tank, but the Sharks are back to work. Here's Ty Dellandrea, moving back into the offensive zone. Being checked on the boards there by the defenseman Nikishin. Worked free on the point. Letty the shot, blocked. Reaching for it, Dellandrea couldn't quite control it. And the Canes got their sticks on it and move it out. 3-on-2 attack. Stankoven moving in. Walking to the middle of the ice.

0: shooting the puck, missed the net. Play went wide, and Svechnikov sends toward the middle. Letty, really good defensive play there, knocked the puck away from Stankoven. Misa at center gets it back for the Sharks. It's Misa, Delandria, and Kurashev for San Jose. The Sharks wearing their third jerseys tonight, working it free in Misa's first NHL game. Delandria tried to flip it behind the net, but it got blocked. Kurashev poked at it, but it came back toward the point, and Dickinson couldn't quite reach it with his stick, so the Sharks are going to have to regroup in the neutral territory. Misa couldn't get it. Dickinson stops the thrust on the jump-in attempt. He's one against two, and Dickinson wins that little battle, but then Nikishin intercepts his pass up the ice and fires it from the red line back into San Jose territory. Jackson Blake there, back to the point. Riley the drive, shoulder save by Nedeljkovic from 62 feet out. The Sharks pick up the rebound and start to move it out. Klingberg carried it over the left wing boards. Backhanded to the middle of the ice, but it's intercepted there by the Canes. Back in the San Jose zone, Dickinson lost the puck. Taking it back, Jankowski swings it around. Chatfield kept it in, but his play toward the right wing circle was knocked aside by Klingberg. Walking out from behind the net, wraparound attempt there by Robinson. That stopped first by Nedeljkovic, then by a Shark skate. And finally, we get a whistle as a big convergence of people get on there.
1: Well, that's one of those moments where the momentum had kind of swung in the favor of Carolina. And it looked like they had the Sharks on the ropes, everything to the outside for the most part. But that's one of those moments where you've got to be extra hard on the puck, make a simple little bump play, punt it into the neutral zone, live to fight another day.
0: Well, that's what the Sharks are trying to do right now. 16:53 left in the second period. The score is 1-0 Carolina. That goal was scored by Sean Walker, the only assist to Sebastian Aho at 1:24 of the period. Faceoff will be dropped left side of goaltender Nedeljkovic. Martinuk's going to step in as Stahl just got thrown out. Jordan Stahl in his 900th game as a member of the Hurricanes. What a career he's had. Won the Stanley Cup in Pittsburgh and has been just one of the better leaders in the game. He's really cited by Rod Brind'Amour as being, in Rod Brind'Amour's words, the man this morning. That's because he exemplifies all of the values that the Canes have. Here's a headman feed. It's going to be a break for Wendberg. Moving in, stick handling, shooting it. Oh, what a great save by Bussey. His third spectacular save. This one on a breakaway by Wendberg at 3.5 minutes of the second period. And they fall on the play in the corner and get a stoppage. Wow, this kid from Western Michigan is having a great first game.
1: Who is this guy? 27, making his NHL debut. And another spectacular save. What a great deke that was by Wendberg. And a really good feed up the ice, up the middle of the ice by Orlov to find him. Does a little fake, a little shimmy shake, pulls it to his backhand. Doesn't quite wait long enough, I don't think, in reaching around Boosie's leg. He ends up making that left pad save.
0: Think about that. He's 27 years old, finally getting to the NHL. Played for Maine of the ECHL, played in Providence of the AHL, and of course, played at Western Michigan in his college years. Will Smith's wide open in front of the net, but the pass just eluded him. Wendberg's behind the goal line. He stick handles with it, moves over to the left circle. And he got checked there, lost the puck. Pretty good job by Martinuk to lift one out now. But Wendberg's the first back checker, gets onto it, stops it. Reached out with his skate to try to get it, and that really basically made the opportunity for Skinner to get it back. And he fires in deep, and the Sharks will get a change. That was a great shift by Wendberg.
1: Yeah, and I think he was actually looking for Ferraro to do a little bit of an interchange at the top of the circle and a little bit of a miscommunication.
0: But you take advantage of what you can, as right now Letty shoots one in. Celebrini is back on the ice with Toffoli and Eklund. Eklund swings it up the boards, far side. Ehlers knocked it away. Nice pinch by Liljegren, kept it in play, but Eklund couldn't get the puck against two Hurricanes, and it winds up back behind the Carolina net. Chipped off at the stick of Eklund, out to center ice. Aho settles it, moves it up to the Sharks' line, gave it away. Headman feed for Eklund, moving in, into the zone, shoot, score! Tyler Toffoli beats that puck ahead, and Eklund, skating in with speed, beats Bussey to get the Sharks even. 1-1, and that's a big goal for San Jose and for Eklund, as San Jose is all even.
1: When we talked about the over-aggressiveness of Carolina, and that's exactly what happened in this instance. A little bit of a misplay in the neutral zone, and the Sharks take full advantage here. This doesn't happen if Eklund doesn't force Gostisbehere to hoist that puck. Aho turns it over, and right away they go attack mode. Toffoli headmans it to Eklund, and Eklund finds a hole through the wickets of Boosie with a fantastic goal.
0: Oh, a huge one for William Eklund. He was minus three the other night against Anaheim, so that's a big pick-me-up for him as Eklund picks up his first goal of the year, and his first goal since March 27th when he had one in this building against Toronto. So here we go. Tyler Toffoli, great assist. And now it's all even at one. It's off the faceoff and sent down the ice by Carolina. This is going to be icing against the Hurricanes. They bring it all the way back. Looking at the faceoff so far in this game, 50-50 so far. Both teams 10-10. The Sharks are holding their own.
1: Yeah, they are. This is a team that takes a ton of pride in faceoffs. So kudos to the Sharks for digging in.
0: Faceoff drop, Sharks win it. On the point, Klingberg swings it off the right boards. Nobody really available for him, so he put it to an open spot. Now Klingberg hustles to keep it in play. Did he do it? He barely did. And at the near sideboards now, Kurashev keeps in. Kurashev stick handles. Misa swings it around. There's Klingberg right point. Sends it toward the net in front. Misa tried to set up Delandria. Put it right through his skates. I don't think Ty was ready for that one. It's picked back up now by Svechnikov on the far side, and he just bounces one clear for Carolina. 1-1 the score. The goal by Walker on a delayed penalty at 1:24 made it 1-0. And then Eklund tied it up at 4:38. William Eklund's first of the year. Right now, Delandria twisting, turning in the offensive zone. Drops it back for Michael Misa. He tried to get the shot away, but it was blocked. In the OHL, that would have been on net, but not in the NHL. That's just the way it happens sometimes. It's the learning process. But so far, he hasn't looked out of place.
1: No, he really hasn't, and he's a real smart player looking for to make offensive plays, and unfortunately here it looks like the Sharks just took a penalty.
0: Yep, Adam Gaudette hooking his man Jackson Blake a little bit, and he put his head up into the clouds in disappointment at himself as he takes this two-minute hooking call. Referee Jordan Samuels-Thomas sending him to the box. Time of this penalty against Adam Gaudette of the Sharks, 5:55. Of the second period. So here comes the Carolina power play for the second time.
1: And you could see the frustration of coach Ryan Warsawski on the bench, because for the first few minutes of this game here in the second period, the Sharks had taken over the momentum after the goal, and now you just hand it back to them. You give Carolina an opportunity to regain that momentum here on the power play.
0: Well, Carolina's out there with the man advantage. Aho wins the draw. Gostisbehere, very good on the point, fakes the shot, gives back to Aho. Shot in the left circle. Stick save made there by Nedeljkovic. Didn't know where the rebound was. Carolina keeps it in. Sent across the rink near side to Ehlers from Gostisbehere. Good check by Barkley Goodrow to steal it. He drops it back behind his own net to Ferraro. He turns away from the check of Svechnikov, but Jarvis came in there aggressively, and the Canes keep it in. On the point, Gostisbehere back skates to the right circle. Feeds down low to the corner. And it's centered there by Ehlers, trying to get it in the middle of the ice. Couldn't do it. Ehlers gets it back. Feeds near side to Jarvis. Jarvis and Ehlers playing catch with it on the power play. Gostisbehere cross ice. Aho now back to Gostisbehere. Now to Ehlers, the shot. Liljegren got a piece of that and deflected that up high and over the glass. A minute 12 left in the Adam Gaudette penalty. 13:16 to go, second period. 1-1.
1: Really good job there by the penalty killers. I would have liked to have seen, and it was a real tough spot for Ferraro in the corner on his backhand. I'd like to see someone race over there to give him a little bit of help. He felt like he had to get that out on his own. Not really a good feeling for a defenseman on his backhand below the goal line. A little bit more communication.
0: Face off left side, the goaltender Alex Nedeljkovic. Won by the Canes. Miller to Stankoven. Stankoven, a little guy, but boy, he gets things done. Feeds it back to Keandre Miller. And the Canes throwing it around on the power play. A little less than a minute to go. Miller, the shot, save, rebound. Hall right in front of the net, can't get the shot away. Broken stick for Walker, and the Sharks break out. Walker's getting a stick back now, is at center ice. The shorthanded Sharks throw one all the way down. That's Kurashev who pushed it the length of the ice. That's pretty good work by the equipment manager to get that stick out there quickly to a defenseman.
1: Yeah, they always... Looking to make an assist.
0: Headband feed. Here could it be a break for Goodrow. Moving in, shooting the puck after deking. And that's a solid save by Brandon Bussey. 27-year-old in solid position tonight. So far in his first NHL game, he looks pretty good. one of the reasons why Florida, I understand, were very disappointed when the Canes picked him up on waivers. They thought they could sneak him through. Right now, big hit by Ferraro in the corner. Knocked Blake into the boards. Canes throwing it around. 5 seconds on their power play. Here comes a shot by Keandre Miller right on. High save by Nedeljkovic. It bats down. Penalty is over. Now Jackson Blake twisting behind the net with the puck as people go flying. Penalty is over on Gaudette. He's back into the fray. Even strength. The Canes try to keep the momentum going here. But we got a penalty coming up here as one of the Canes goes down. Back referee is going to call hooking. Kyle Raymond is going to make this call. And we've got a penalty coming up at 8:09 of this second period. It's a Hurricane penalty against the Sharks in the corner, even though Blake, the man who did it, tried to sell it against him.
1: Yeah, really good job defensively there by the Sharks. Battling, hustling, working together. That's why they're getting these calls. It's not, they're outworking a team in the Carolina Hurricanes, which is not easy to do, Dan. And then finding a way, that's why they're drawing all these penalties. They're outworking and frustrating the Canes.
0: We've got a break in the action. Power play for the Sharks coming up with the game tied at one. This is the San Jose Sharks Audio Network. Off the faceoff, an opportunity for the San Jose Sharks on the power play as Jackson Blake went in for hooking at 8:09. A broken stick on the play there, Jamal, as Jalen Chatfield gave the Sharks an opportunity, but the play right in front of the net for William Ekman, and it didn't go this time, set up by Will Smith.
1: Well, great recognition by the Sharks that the stick was broken off the inset, and so right away they went into attack mode to get that puck to the net.
0: Faceoff right side of Brandon Bussey. Sharks on the man advantage. And sent to the middle of the ice. There's Celebrini. The shot from the high slot, but that's blocked and cleared back. Power Business Technology is the sponsor of all Sharks power plays. Copiers and printers for your office needs. Here comes the Shark attack. Klingberg with some speed. Came out to center. Dropped it back for Celebrini. Comes across the blue line. Flips to Smith in the middle, but it went off his stick. Canes will bounce it through Toffoli and back to center zone. There's Jordan Staal against Tyler Toffoli. Fighting it out. A couple of vets. Staal wins that puck. Moves it down the left side with deliberation, not speed. And throws one all the way down in the penalty killing situation. Just wanted to take some extra time. Sharks skating from right to left. Celebrini flying through center. Across the blue line. Drops it back. Eklund sends it off the right corner boards to keep it in play. Toffoli feeds Will Smith behind the net. Will Smith being checked by Chatfield. Sends it back to the left point. There's Celebrini to Klingberg on the right. To Celebrini in the corner. Now it's Will Smith trying to get it back to Celebrini on the point. And he will stop it. But it's off his stick and out of the zone. A little too much steam on that one. He's back to get it now. Nedeljkovic. San Jose's down to 30 seconds left on their power play. Here comes Klingberg moving out of the zone. Drops it back for Celebrini. He picks up speed and dynamically skates through center. But the extra move of the blue line was forced by the defense. And so it is an offside against the Sharks.
1: Yeah, they're really frustrated, I'm sure, on these entries because Carolina is so predictable in how they're going to attack you. They force everything to the outside. They've got basically a triangle to make it difficult for you to get the entry, and you're almost incumbent upon you to shoot and follow. Maybe you just wrist it at the goaltender and go get it because they're able to really squash and negate any kind of entry.
0: Off the faceoff, bounced in by the Sharks, but poked out by Carolina. And here's Eric Robinson moving left to right against Dickinson one-on-one. Dickinson stays with him as Robinson gained the zone, put on the brakes, and killed some more time. Down to 5 seconds left in the Canes penalty. One more chance. Here's Orloff moving up to the Canes blue line. Loses on the stick check. And Carolina clears it, and that's it for the penalty on Jackson Blake. So the Sharks are 0-for-4 on the power play. Canes are 0-for-2. But they do have their one goal scored in a delayed penalty situation, so you could say that's an influence. As right now, here's Dickinson moving in. Throws behind the Canes net, walking out with Skinner. Wrist shot from the right wing side. Stick save made there by Bussey. Canes can't clear. Gaudette keeps it in. Flings it back to the right point. There's Letty. Calmly takes the pass. Shovels a backhander down. Now Goodrow. Sanders in front. And boy, that was a close call for Skinner. Smacks his stick on the ice in frustration as he put it high and wide. Back the other way comes Carolina. 1-1 the score. 9:08 to play in the second period. San Jose intercepts a pass in their own zone, and Goodrow will move it out. This fourth line looks good.
1: They really do.
0: Neutral zone play now. Sharks starting to make the change after the Gaudette line about to step off. There's a chance for Carolina moving in as it's fed to the slot with a backhand pass from Svechnikov, but knocked away. Settabrini races out. Wow, what a job to get out of the zone by himself. And then he one-handed it down the right side. Moves into forecheck with Reeves. Now it's poked free and knocked back toward the point. Held in by Ferraro's backhand. Into the corner, Ryan Reeves has it. Reeves, Settabrini, and Eklund right now. Centered in front off the stick of Settabrini. A backhand play. Now it's Reeves trying to get it, but Chatfield steps up. What a job by Settabrini to catch him on the back check. Great defensive play by the 19-year-old.
1: Relentless. And his stick awareness is remarkable.
0: Fed all the way down the ice by Carolina. Stopped in front of the net. Sharks break down the left wing side quickly, but they're stopped at the Canes' blue line. 3-on-2 developing. Carrier moved to his left. Drop pass. Stahl takes it back on the left. Moves into the circle. Goes to the backhand, but was just forced a little bit by Ferraro, and the puck went wide. Rebound behind the Sharks net. Carrier worked it free. Gunned on goal from the left circle. It'll be stopped there and covered up by Alex Nedeljkovic. That puck coming off of the stick of Jordan Martinuk on the left wing side. Breaking the action. 7:53 to go. Second period. Our broadcast is coming to you from SAP Center at San Jose. It's the Sharks 1. The Canes 1. Back after this on the San Jose Sharks Audio Network. 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You will love it. Right now we get a really good hockey game going on. Off the faceoff, 1-1 the score. Here comes the shot. Uh-oh, boy, that hit Nedeljkovic. He didn't know where the rebound was. And now in front, a chance for Ehlers. And he puts it high and wide. This is trouble. Nedeljkovic finally gloves one from the left point after that flurry of activity. And that came from the stick of Keandre Miller. He comes over and taps Ehlers on the pads because Ehlers had a golden chance and just missed.
1: Yeah, they kind of had the Sharks on the run there. It looks like Warsawski's going to change his line. Defensemen weren't quite on the same page there with Dickinson and Klingberg.
0: And check out Letty and Liljegren talking about that as they jump onto the ice to take the position. They come out with Misa, Kurashev, and Delandria. Ty Delandria will take the faceoff. He was 9-3 against the Anaheim Ducks the other night. He wins this draw. Sharks pick up. Misa moves it ahead. Kurashev loses on the stick check, trying to exit the zone, though. And that's Carolina Hurricanes hockey right there. They're all over you, even if you get the puck. But the Canes are going to have to regroup in the neutral zone as a misfired pass from Ehlers went out to center. Dumped in there by Keandre Miller, former Ranger, throws back behind the San Jose net. Kurashev tips it up the boards. Miller pinches, keeps it in play. And it does come out of the zone. Poke forward by Misa. Nice job. And here comes Kurashev down the right. Across the line. Lead pass for Delandria. And off the backhand side of his stick as he was being defended in front by the Canes' rear guards. Back the other way comes the Canes. Across the line, Ehlers takes a drop from Aho. Stick handle, shoot, stick save from the left circle. Taken there by Nedeljkovic. Rebound far boards. Canes keep it in. That's Gostisbehere. Checked away by Delandria. Gostisbehere in deep, fights for it. Delandria pokes it up with Kurashev's help. But on the point, Nikishin shoots one. And it's a save made in the cover through a partial deflection made by Nedeljkovic. 6:40 to go, second period. Our next broadcast will be coming up on Friday. That, of course, will be in Utah. Jamal and I will be on the air at 5:30 p.m. Bay Area time. 6:30 in the Mountain Standard Time region. We hope you tune in for the Sharks and the Utah Mammoth. Looking forward to that. The building looks good. They've renovated it since last season.
1: So no more looking at a wall?
0: Nope. It's really nice.
1: Oh, they fixed it.
0: Off the faceoff. Gostisbehere, a bomb from the right point. Kick save made by Nedeljkovic with 6.5 to go in this second period. 1-1 the score, and we continue with great action. One thing the Sharks have got to complain about to themselves anyway is the fact they have not been successful on the power play. You keep squandering those opportunities and eventually it's going to bite you. And they want to make sure that they take advantage the next time they have a power play opportunity. Wraparound attempt by Carrier right on. Save made by Nedeljkovic. Rebound put back to the point. Carrier tried the shot, fanned on it. Intercepted by Dickinson. Headman beat for Will Smith. It's too far, but he's going to get to it first on the right side. He stick handled, tipped it toward the slot, knocked away. Now overskated by Gaudette, but that's a great job by Dickinson to get back and slow things down. Yet here come the Canes moving in, and they put it off the post, and they score! Nikishin put it off the goal post, and the rebound was banged in right in front of the goal. Carolina, with Will Carrier in front, persevering, taking a 2-1 lead with 5:46 left in the second.
1: Well, kind of an unfortunate play there by Dickinson as he tries to join the rush and jump in. Originally makes a really good play up the ice, but then is a little bit late in getting back, and that creates the odd man situation. Kind of leaves Ferraro a little bit of on an island. And unfortunately, an unfortunate bounce results in a loose puck in front of the net that gets banged in.
0: Good awareness by Nikishin to jump up into that play, too, as Will Carrier is getting back into action after being beaten on the play earlier, getting into it and making it a 2-1 Hurricanes lead at 14-14. By the way, the first two goals, they added assists. So the first Carolina goal was Walker from Aho and Jarvis, and the second one was Eklund from Toffoli and Letty. This one, Will Carrier getting credit for it. And it makes the score 2-1 Carolina. So we're back to action here in the second period. Play continuing. Time of that goal is 14-14. Carrier getting his first goal of the season. Now it's bounced out of play. We have a stoppage and a break in the action. 14:48 gone by, period number two. Our broadcast is coming to you from SAP Center at San Jose. It is a 2-1 Hurricanes lead. This is the San Jose Sharks audio network. Well, Will Carrier scoring against the San Jose Sharks, and that should not be a surprise to anybody. Over his years in the league, he's got 6 goals and 5 assists against San Jose in his career, including this one tonight. And that is his most goals and his most assists against any NHL team. So he does it again, puts the Canes in front 2-1 with his first of the year from Alexander Nikishin and Jordan Martinuk at 14-14. Still time for the Sharks to even the score, but the Hurricanes are gaining momentum. It's off the faceoff. It's Chatfield shooting it for the point. That's deflected wide. Now it's picked back up. Robinson. Svechnikov. Svechnikov with the puck. Checked there by a fellow number 37, Tim Liljegren. Nice job by Liljegren there. Gaudette tried to get it, but Robinson persevered, got to it first, fed it through Letty, and there's a chase for it in the left corner of the Sharks zone. And again, a good job by Liljegren to use his body to poke it free, yet the Sharks couldn't clear it out. Liljegren does it again, far side. Doesn't get any help from Gaudette this time. Canes keep it in behind the goal line. Svechnikov centers. Jankowski had no angle, put it back to the point, and a quick shot will whistle off of, I think, the goaltender Nedeljkovic from the left point. Taken back by Robinson. Goes to the far side of the ice. That's Riley who shot the first opportunity, and now he gets another one that's stopped cleanly by Nedeljkovic on his knees, and he holds on.
1: A lot of zone time, but for me, they thought they defended extremely well. That's exactly what the Sharks wanted to do. Keep everything to the outside. Protect the house. To me, that's good defending.
0: I don't know if it was fair of me to really cite Liljegren on that, but I thought he did a really good job there 2 or 3 times.
1: Yeah, and it's not easy. They're a strong team. They work hard, a lot of skill. Not easy to keep them contained on the outside.
0: Off the draw, turnaround shot from the right circle, stopped by Nedeljkovic off the stick of Ehlers. And so play is called once again. 4:14 to go in the second period. We've got a 2-1 Hurricanes lead. Carolina led 1-0 early in the second period when Sean Walker got his first of the year. Then William Eklund tied it up with his first. And then Will Carrier made it 2-1 Canes. Off the draw, Ferraro fighting for it, but the Hurricanes pick it back up. Jarvis is out there. Aho, Ehlers. Aho just lost it on the stick check to Celebrini. He comes out to center with it, but a bouncing puck and a return pass missed him. Toffoli trailing the play, got it to the red line, and he guns it in. Kept in Ferraro on the point. Nice job there. Ferraro flicks it toward the net. It goes wide into the right corner. Miller back to get it. Bodied up by Toffoli. Miller was able to make that play and get it to Aho at center ice. Aho banks it forward. Could be trouble here. Ehlers skates behind the San Jose net. Walker's in front. It came back to the point. Broken stick on the play for Keandre Miller. Intercepted. Can the Sharks take advantage? No. Toffoli lost control of it, and Aho comes back the other way. That broken stick is in the middle of the ice surface, just the shaft of the stick right in front of Nedeljkovic. Meanwhile, the Canes with the puck, picking up momentum here in the second period with the 2-1 lead. Far side of the ice, the shot from the left circle, glove save made by Nedeljkovic, and that was off the stick of Shane Gostisbehere from the left. So they're going to have another face-off inside the San Jose zone. once again, the Hurricanes, withstanding all of those power plays, you get those chances, you got to bury at least one of them. And if you do, this game's different.
1: Yeah, you're right. I think, you know what, four power plays, you know, less than halfway through the game, and they're not able to capitalize on any of those chances. And now you've seen what they're able to do in the second period. Carolina has the Sharks hemmed in their zone for what feels like the last 5 or 6 minutes.
0: Faceoff dropped to the right side of goaltender Alex Nedeljkovic. Ty DeLandria taking the faceoff. Michael Mises on the ice. They're being judicious about which faceoffs he does take. DeLandria, a solid faceoff man, got the puck, angled it off the boards, but it's gloved down by Nikishin to the slot to Blake. Tried to make the move. Good play by Misa to get him on the stick. And so no shot toward the goal as it's bounced off the boards, hit somebody on the bench. And we get a whistle. Play called with 2:55 to go in the second period. By the way, tonight's the first time that the Sharks have three teenagers in the lineup, in Celebrini, Dickinson, and Misa, since January of 1998, when they had Patrick Marleau, Andre Zuzan, and Marco Sturm in the game.
1: Nice. Wow.
0: It's been that long. 1998.
1: That's an amazing stat.
0: There's going to be a lot more of that in the NHL, I'm afraid to say. Not actually afraid to say. I'm excited to say. Off the faceoff, shot by Gostisbehere right on, and it's a juggling save by Nedeljkovic. One off his pad, and again, he wasn't sure where the rebound was going, but he looked in front. There it was, and he grabbed it and held on.
1: Yeah, he's done a nice job of looking through the screens, finding those pucks. Not easy to do, as those look like innocent wristers. They get tipped in front of him as well, and he's able to find that, cover that puck, and get a whistle.
0: Our next broadcast will be on Friday. We'll be on the air in Utah at 5:30 Pacific time. A back-to-back set of games coming back for Los Tiburones night against the Penguins on Saturday night. Bird hockey already in the state of California as they played tonight in Anaheim. Off the faceoff now, controlled by Carolina. Mark Nuke, who's got an assist tonight, sends in deep behind the net for Carrier, but a good defensive coverage there, knocked to the side. Martineau takes it back from Smith, though. Stahl tips behind the goal to Martineau. Near side feed, Carrier can't handle it. Kept in, though, by a good pinch from Gostisbehere. Yet the Sharks maintain possession now, and they fire it out to center ice, but a pass by Orloff intercepted. Dumped back in by Nikishin. Weird bounce goes to Wennberg. Wennberg has been one of the better Sharks tonight. Strides through center ice, gets to the blue line, poked it head off a stick. Here comes Skinner moving in, trying to get the shot away, but it's blocked. That would have been kind of a fluky opportunity on goal, but he would have taken it. And yet the Canes able to get their sticks and skates in the way. As now we have a stoppage, and a penalty is coming up, looks like, as they were changing on the play. And we'll get a whistle. Are they calling a penalty or no? Just calling.
1: No, it's just Wennberg went to make an area pass, and unfortunately got off his backhand, went a little bit.
0: Yeah.
1: Awry, went out of the... And a nice catch by a fan in the fourth row.
0: For a second, I thought that they might be calling a slip over the glass, but that was not the case. I thought it might have gone off a chat view, but no, apparently not. Minute 49 to go in the second period. Off the faceoff, back in the neutral zone. There's Barkley Goodrow back at center. And he puts it on the right, chopped in there by Ryan Reeves, giving chase Gaudette, but out of his net, Bussey confidently whipped it around the near boards. Stopped by Goodrow, left wing side, reverses the puck. Liljegren keeps it in to Goodrow behind the net. He's got a man in front. There's Gaudette, and a one-time shot. A great save by Bussey with a minute and a half to go in the period, and here come the Canes the other way. Robinson moving in. Score! He's on the right wing side. He goes to the backhand, and right after that, great save by Bussey. Robinson coming straight up the ice, beating Nedeljkovic to make it 3-1 Canes with a minute 21 to go in the second.
1: Well, I'll tell you what, we've been talking about how well this fourth line is playing, and they create another opportunity off the forecheck. Great job by DeLandria. And you watch, unbelievable play here as they get that puck to the net quickly. And unfortunately, Gaudette's unable to elevate. And then right away, they get that opportunity. Doesn't go in. Quick transition up the ice. And they are able to capitalize. And Robinson driving to the net hard, slides that backhander through the wickets, through the five hole.
0: Goal number two on the season for Robinson, Eric Robinson of the Hurricanes. Been with his team for 3 years now. Actually, it's his second full year with the Hurricanes. Acquired in July of last year as a free agent, so his second year. played his college hockey at Princeton, so he does not sweat. He perspires on the ice. We're three now. Final minute of play in the second period. That's a late goal again against the Sharks. They don't like that. Eric Robinson gets credit for his second of the year. The puck is put out of play. 44.9 seconds left. Mike Riley, the defenseman, is the man who got the puck forward. Veteran playing in his first game this year because Jacob Slavin is out. And that was just a heady play, but what a save by Bussey against Gaudette.
1: Oh, it was. It was unfortunate because Gaudette was so close and his angle to elevate was kind of mitigated by how close he was to the goaltender. But it was a heck of a play by the fourth line on the forecheck.
0: Now, Bussey's got good size. He's 6'4", and he cut down the angle well. And there wasn't enough room, as you mentioned, for him to get it above him. 30 seconds to go in the period. Back inside Sharks territory. Orloff going back to gain that play. He's met there by Stahl and Carrier. They work it free. A big scrum for it in the right corner of the Shark zone. Kane's work it free. Stahl centers. That was Nikishin coming in from the point. That's a really good job by DeLandry to defend on that play as he'll be put out of play now off the deflection. 14.5 seconds to go in the second period. Shots are 33-17 in the favor of the Hurricanes. So they've got 19 shots on goal in this second period. And the Sharks have 9. That's the way it's been. All the way through this game, as the Hurricanes have gained momentum, the Sharks have fought hard, but the Hurricanes lead 3-1. 4 power play opportunities. I keep saying that. 0-4 for San Jose. It's not something you want to be able to do here. Want to be able to have to survive against a team like Carolina. Wenberg tripped down by Nikishin. Everybody thought it might be a penalty. No stick for Nikishin. No call either. As here come the Sharks moving down the wing. Gostisbehere across the line. Got hooked a little bit by... I should say he hooked Wenberg a little bit. And that's it for the second period. Wow. 19-9 in favor of the Kings here in the second on the shot totals. And we have a stoppage. We'll be visiting with Drew Remenda in our intermission check-in in just a couple of minutes. Right now, at the end of the second period, the score. The Hurricanes 3, the Sharks 1. We'll be back on the San Jose Sharks Audio Network. 3-1 Hurricanes at the end of the second period. Hey, Sharks fans, upgrade to a 3-game plan today and don't miss out on the biggest nights of the year. 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We're on the air. Our next broadcast will be on Friday from Salt Lake City, Utah. The Sharks and the Utah Mammoth are on the air at 5:30 Pacific time with all of the exciting action. Jamal and I will be there, and we will be very excited to bring the broadcast to you. Well, here we are in the second intermission. The San Jose Sharks are down 3-1 at the end of two. They've had 2 overtime games to start the year in this 3-game homestand. They've got 20 minutes to get things even against this tough Hurricanes hockey team. And the question is, how do things feel in that dressing room, even with the disappointments? In general, everybody is very, very positive. Dmitry Orloff is new to the team, and he says he enjoys the atmosphere.
2: Yeah, for sure. It's not been that bad, but you know, we just need to clean up some things. But yeah, like, we score goals, you know, we create offense, so it's important. You know, it's not easy to do, and we have in our team guys who can do that. You know, we just need to use more often and get more in offensive zone. Sometimes make a simple play, get a deep, and then go work and play offense. Be hungry around the net too. You know, it's helpful. So it's been, you know, we at least got 2 points. It's better than nothing, you know, but you know, it's learning, and it's not easy, but you know, we're hanging in there, and you know, so we should be have a better start and should be try to pull full 60 minutes.
0: That's Dmitry Orloff talking to us yesterday about how he feels inside that dressing room. Very positive, and the atmosphere at the tank also was something that John Klingberg appreciates.
3: Yeah, and when I first came in the league, I remember how good the team were, and then the arena was buzzing, and through the first 2 games here, I think it's been really good. So, yeah, I know the San Jose Sharks fans, they're been loud since I got in the league, and I felt those 2 first games were what you expect.
0: But as somebody who's coming here new this year, We have a young man named Philip Kurashev who says that it feels a little bit different here than it did when he was in Chicago.
4: I think so, yeah, for sure. I think it's a different kind of approach, to be honest. Like, just a little bit of a different mentality almost. You know, obviously I don't know how it is there now, of course. You know, they had some changes as well. But, yeah, I think it's just a little different approach, and I really enjoyed it so far. I think we have a really good group of guys in here, and we're all trying to improve for our fans and for this team. And it's a process, but I think we're definitely all in good spirits and in good excitement to kind of turn this thing around. And we all believe in here that we can do that.
0: The thoughts of three new members of the San Jose Sharks. That last one, Philip Kurashev, as the Sharks hit the ice for the third period here at SAP Center to face off against the Carolina Hurricanes. Here we go. Teams already set up, and Jamal Mayers returning to the broadcast booth. Your thoughts on what the Sharks have to do? There have been two overtime games so far. Why not a third?
1: Yeah, I know. The thing is, they don't have to get it all back in the first 3 minutes. I think that if you would have said to them, listen, you're going to head into the third period against a team that has designs on going to the Stanley Cup final in the Carolina Hurricanes, it's going to be 3-1. You would have taken that. I think that if they get another opportunity, they've shown that they can outwork them in moments. For me, it's about, let's get that one goal. Might take us 5 minutes, but we don't have to get it all back in the first 5 minutes either.
0: Tee up with the newest collection from the Sharks Pro Shop, the Sharks Swannies Collab. 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Ready to start the third period. The Sharks are down 3-1. They're being outshot 33-17. The only goal they've got is from the stick of William Eklund. That was in the second period. In fact, all four goals scored in the second. San Jose was outshot 19-9 by Carolina. Off the draw, we're underway. Goaltender Alex Nedeljkovic in the nets to our left. Looking on as the Hurricanes take the puck, moving into the Sharks zone. There's a pass to Chatfield right off the goalpost. He rips the shot. Rebound in front. Turnaround shot by Carrier. Missed the net. Two big chances for Carolina in the opening seconds of the third period. Jeff Skinner and Tim Liljegren fighting for it, but Skinner fell down. Carrier gets the backhander away, but Letty blocks that with a stick and knocks it down. Let's pause 10 seconds for station identification. 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
0: 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Dump down, race for it. Ehlers is going to get to it ahead of Orloff. Moves back behind the Sharks' net. Turns centers off a defensive player right into Nedeljkovic. He makes a pretty alert save. And the Sharks break back the other way. Toffoli, lead pass. Celebrini moving in, shooting the puck. High and wide off the glass. Aho gets the rebound and skates out for Carolina. But he loses control in the neutral zone on his way back to the bench. Sharks will take over and will try to take advantage with Celebrini speeding through center. Across the line, cuts to his left. Takes the shot, blocked by Gostisbehere's stick, wide of the goal line. Now it's Delandria fighting for control with Kurashev. They dig it free, but the Canes just outnumber everybody inside that one side of the zone. And here comes Blake the other way for Carolina. A shot from the far side deflected by Carolina as they cross the Sharks' line, and that's out of play. Boy, Carolina just goes to offense right away, but defensively they're very aggressive.
1: Yeah, what they do extremely well to me is they really take away the wall. So the defenseman establishes that very early on. So they close you quickly. They take away the rims, they take away your outs from above and below, and then they have that quick pop support to get out of the zone.
0: Face-off drop, controlled by the Sharks. Dickinson sends back behind his net to Klingberg. Delandria, lead pass for a breaking Misa, and it just bounced through his reach. Goes in deep, but Misa gave chase. Out there with Kurashev, swings it around, pinched there by Klingberg, bodied up his man along the near boards, but coming back the other way, 2-on-1 developing, now it's a 3-on-1, and here they come, they score! Tic-tac-toe, Gostisbehere, the third man on the trailer, gets the drop pass from the right wing side, coming right down Broadway, and he beats Nedeljkovic to make it 4-1, and that's a tough one to give up.
1: Yeah, it is. It's a good rush by them. They come across, slash support, and a real heads-up play there by Hall, who finds Stankoven, and he knows who's coming late, and he leaves that there for Gostisbehere. No chance at all for Nedeljkovic.
0: So, Stankoven and Hall assist on the goal by Gostisbehere at 1:58 of the third, making the score Carolina 4 and the Sharks 1. For Shane Gostisbehere, that is his first goal of the season. He's got 4 points already. And they've got nice distribution of points on this team. Right now off the faceoff, Carolina's right back into the Sharks zone. Shots 34-17, Canes. Things are starting to open up here, I hate to say it. Behind the San Jose net, Svechnikov, checked by Goodrow. You know he's not going to stop working. Barkley knocked it free. Letty fighting Robinson for it. Letty wins that battle. Liljegren wins the puck near side. Fights for it, tries to send it up ice. Couldn't do it. Svechnikov keeps in. Goes to Robinson, and he shoots. That is deflected, I think, by Nedeljkovic up over the glass and out of play. And we get the whistle with 2:28 gone by in the third. And it's a long climb back now for the Sharks, Jamal, as they're down 4-1.
1: Yeah, it certainly is. And I think that's not an easy task playing against this team. You can see here, Ryan Warsawski's, I believe, called the timeout.
0: Yep, looks like it. He's got everybody gathered over there, and he's having a chat with the boys.
1: And you're wondering, why would he do this? 4-1 hockey game? Because there's been a lot of good things that they've done for half a game. And he wants them to salvage what's really important, and that's playing the right way. So getting their attention in that moment so things don't fall off the rails, I really think it's a great, great idea for him.
0: Oftentimes when a timeout is called during a game, the assistant coach will come and go over something technical, but that's not what just happened there.
1: No, he's getting their attention to get back to work, doing the right things, and allowed us to really stay with this team for half the game.
0: Early third period, 2:28 gone by. Canes 4, Sharks 1. That last goal, Gostisbehere's first from Stankoven and Hall. And off the draw, here comes San Jose on the attack. Wenberg gets knocked down in the neutral zone by Stahl's check. Coming back the other way, the Canes bank it off the boards. Calmly go into forecheck. Orloff back to get it. Swung it up the left side. Cleared out there by Skinner. Gets it to Will Smith. Puts it to the middle, intended for Ferraro. Was moving up the middle of the ice, but it was deflected by the back checker for Carolina. Here come the Canes on the move. With speed, down the right side, they come into the Shark zone. Centering play there for Martinuk is deflected aside. That was Sean Walker on that check. He's up ice. Is he going to get caught? Nope, he's a good skater. He gets back and beats Toffoli to it. So now Toffoli comes over to the near side, bodies up Miller. Now Toffoli bodies up Walker, but the Canes break out anyway. Two-man attack. Poked forward there by Aho. Was kind of losing control of it as he was being checked. That caused an offside as he fanned on the pass. So they whistle things down and bring everything back. Fall is in the air, so head to Sharks Ice for public ice skating sessions. Whether you're learning something new, showing off your skills, or just out for some frozen fun, there's no better place to glide, laugh, and make memories. Feel the energy of the rink and the spirit of the Sharks with every stride. Walk in or visit sharksice.com and sign up today. Never skated? Give it a shot. Back to action. Canes on the puck. They're dominating right now. Aho's line is out there. Gets it back to Chatfield on the point. Beats Ehlers in the corner. Now Jarvis, the right winger, trying to dig it free. Being checked by Celebrini. Worked loose, but Aho steals it. Back to Chatfield. The shot blocked by Eklund. And the puck comes out to center ice. Flipped back in by the Canes. They need a line change. Sharks also were looking to get some fresh skaters on. Celebrini skates up ice, feeds on the left to Delandria. Delandria put the stick into Ehlers and grabbed the puck, and Ehlers went down. Are they going to call him for this?
1: I think it's too many men on the ice.
0: They're not going to call tripping. I didn't think so. You think it's too many men for Carolina?
1: I do.
0: Okay, because they were coming off the ice on that play, and we'll get the call in a second. They're going to discuss it. Maybe there's not going to be a penalty. I'm not sure. Ryan Warsawski looking on with interest. Jordan Samuels-Thomas coming over to Travis Toomey to have a chat. And I think we might get the call. Nope, no call looks like. Are they still thinking about it? Looks like there's no call.
1: Then why blow the whistle?
0: Exactly. I thought they were going to call tripping because Ehlers got knocked down there by in the race with Delandria for the puck.
1: Well, what happened was the puck hit Ehlers. That's why he fell. He was trying to stop with one skate. The puck hit him, and it's kind of unfortunate, but they had too many men on the ice.
0: But they didn't call it. There were seven guys out there. The question is, were they within the bounds of getting off the ice and all that other stuff, the way that they try to determine it. That's changed so many times over the years. Used to be if you were within 5 feet on your way off, they'd let you get away with it, but they don't do that anymore. Here comes the Kane attack. Taylor Hall moving in, former MVP of the league, drops it back to the point. Nikishin, one-time shot. Good pad save by Nedeljkovic. Rebound behind the goal line. And Ferraro checked by Hall, but Hall was the one who went down. And the Sharks pick it back up. Delandria gives and goes with Kurashev. Moves to center. Ty Delandria for the Sharks. Shoots in. Now he's in forechecking. Puts the hit on Gostisbehere. He's going to win that puck. But then Gostisbehere, last second, poked it free behind his net. And the Canes able to push it up the left side. It's like they're 75-80% there. And then all of a sudden, on the finishing touches, the Canes stop them.
1: Yeah. You know, I think it's a heck of a job by Delandria there on the forecheck, getting in there, winning battles, most importantly showing a young Misa how to compete all the way through.
0: Wenberg and Dickinson exchanging passes now as the 19-year-old Dickinson sends in deep. Wenberg on the right side protects the puck, tries to shoot it toward the net, but it's partially blocked. Wenberg gets it back, but it's in the neutral zone, and he will just backhand into Kane's territory. 5.5 gone by in the third period. It is all Carolina right now, leading 4-1. Neutral zone play to Smith. He takes a Liljegren pass and tips it all the way down. And Bussy in goal to our right in his very first NHL appearance. He's been impressive. And he fed it up the boards pretty confidently. And the Canes will throw it around, start from their own blue line, and send it up the left wing side. Reeves is back on the ice. Barkley Goodrow jumps on. There's Gaudette with him. That's the fourth line. But the Canes forecheck it away from them. They got to go back to their own zone to get it, though, as Miller and Walker retreat. Again, no Jacob Slavin on the ice here for this road trip expected for Carolina, as he has been injured. Rod Brind'Amour told us before the game this morning that he didn't have any signs of being able to come back either. He said he wasn't feeling well enough, and they left him home. Why not? Look at how they play.
1: They've got interchangeable parts. They can...
0: Here comes the Kane attack. Into the zone. Jarvis looking for that pass from Ehlers. Knocked away. Here comes Celebrini the other way. Lead on the right to Foley. Across the line. Looks for a breaking Eklund, but that cross-ice pass was batted away by the alert sticks from Carolina. Canes 4, Sharks 1. Just about 7 minutes gone by in the third period here at SAP Center. Glad you're with us on the Sharks Audio Network. I'm Dan Brusinowski along with Jamal Mayers. Canes move in on the left side. Ehlers swings behind the net to Jarvis. He's looking for Aho in the corner, but turns it back near side feed. Ehlers cross ice. Aho the shot. That's a nice slide to the left by Nedeljkovic to stick it up into the crowd. Play call.
1: Well, this line is very dangerous, obviously, for Carolina. Their top line of Aho, Jarvis, and Ehlers haven't been together very long, but you can see how the chemistry is developing, using the whole width of the ice. So difficult to defend.
0: Break in the action. This broadcast is coming to you from SAP Center at San Jose. 7:10 gone by in the third. Here at the tank, the score. The Hurricanes 4 and the Sharks 1 on the San Jose Sharks Audio Network. Back to action off the faceoff. The Carolina Hurricanes take the puck and Jackson Blake puts it in, beating goaltender Alex Nedeljkovic to make the score 5-1. You win a faceoff and that's where it all starts, but the Canes throwing it around with great authority and a hard slap shot from decent distance, with Blake getting it, makes it 5-1 Hurricanes.
1: Yeah, you think about, it's all about the retrievals too here, and an interchange in the defense ends up going low. It looks like Nedeljkovic kind of loses his balance when he tries to slide to his right. Very active defenseman for Carolina, and that puck goes around the world, and Blake makes no mistake with the one-timer.
0: So 5-1 now. Jackson Blake of the Carolina Hurricanes getting credit for the goal. That is his first of the season. Remember, his dad played at North Dakota, played in the NHL. As right now, here's Svechnikov looking for more. The Sharks able to stop him. Nice job by Orlov to check it away from his fellow Russian and former teammate. Orlov shoots one into the offensive zone. So far tonight, Carolina really just doing the job against San Jose after the Sharks fought hard. But again, I keep getting back to that 0-for-4 power play total early, because that could have changed the composure of this game. Set all the way down the ice by the Sharks now, icing against San Jose. Jalen Chatfield Logan Stankoven get the assists on that last goal by Blake. Little nice job by the defense to get the puck toward the net. With Blake right in front, it was in the goal. So Stankoven's got a couple of assists in this third period. Off the faceoff, here comes Dickinson for San Jose. Little exchange of passes there. Penalty coming up as Dickinson reaching for Gostisbehere, knocking him down. This is going to cause some interest from the Hurricanes as down went Gostisbehere. Dickinson's got a stick up and a big scrum in the corner to the left side of Brandon Bussey, the Carolina goaltender. So Dickinson getting involved.
1: Absolutely no reason for Nikishin to hit Dickinson after the whistle there. The Sharks have every right to be upset.
0: Dickinson, little exchange of passes there, and he slipped by. Down went Gostisbehere, and then Nikishin hammered him into the boards. That's what the Sharks were so upset about. Two young defensemen on their way up in the NHL. Let's get the calls here coming up right now. Putting the Sharks in the penalty box. Haven't heard anything there. I guess
6: 2 minutes for roughing. Another 2 minutes for a trip.
0: 2 minutes for roughing.
6: 2 minutes for roughing.
0: And 2 minutes for tripping against Dickinson. Okay. So they called him for the trip, and then they get matching roughing penalties. That's not unfair.
1: So Nikishin is in the box.
0: Yeah. So Dickinson gets a double minor. Trip plus rough. And Nikishin gets rough. Now, Nikishin is not a kid. He's not 19 years of age. He's been around a while. He had, 200 games or so in the KHL before coming here to the NHL. But he's somebody that's had some health problems. He fell down to the third round back in 2020. This is his first NHL season. But he's played for Spartak, and he played for St. Petersburg last year. Played 61 games there. And he is 24 years old, as opposed to Dickinson's 19, but both technically rookies. Nikishin got some experience last year in the Stanley Cup playoffs for Carolina, played 4 games, which was a big experience.
1: Oh, yeah.
0: So now, they're both in the box. Misa will be in the box for that extra minor for Dickinson. So here we go. Sent all the way down the ice by San Jose into the area to our right, where goaltender Brandon Bussey is looking on. Power play hockey here for Carolina. Some more pushing and shoving going on as Delandria and Goodrow are in there, and Goodrow giving a little shot there to Aho, but Aho comes out of the zone with it for Carolina. Headed across the ice, here's Gostisbehere moving in. Forced to the outside by Liljegren, back skates. He's really good on his skates. Bounced it in the left corner. Now it's sent to the near side. Svechnikov to Aho. No, that's Jarvis over there. Aho on the near side, looking for it. Ehlers on the far side of the ice, couldn't get it over to him. By the way, have you noticed that the Carolina Hurricanes numbers on their shoulders are impossible to read?
1: Yes. These jerseys with the black on them.
0: Impossible.
1: Terrible idea.
0: Right now inside the Shark zone. Aho near sideboards. Exchanges passes on the point. 50 seconds left in their power play. They send it into Jarvis. Now back. Gostisbehere, the one-time shot. That's a good save by Nedeljkovic, and the Sharks clear it. So they change the penalty killers. 40 seconds to go on the call. The extra penalty there against Dickinson that's being served by Michael Misa. Dickinson in his second NHL game and Misa in his first. I hope somebody gets a picture of them in the box together. Meantime, moving in. A little giveaway there. Nice job by Orloff to check it away from Taylor Hall there. Kind of a subtle play. Wenberg carries it out, flips it all the way down. And now we've got about 15 seconds left. Time for one more rush on the Canes power play. Three-man attack led by Hall. Crosses the line. Good back check by Kurashev as Hall put on the brakes. Thought he had more time. Kurashev caught him and knocked the puck out of his control. 2 seconds left in the penalty. Stolen away there by Celebrini. He takes off. He's racing down the left wing. 2-on-1. Moving in. Shooting it. Just wide of the net. Eklund was hoping for a rebound. He gets it. Tries to go back to Macklin Celebrini. But it bounced weirdly away from Macklin. And the Canes take over. Right up the middle of the ice. Stankoven a couple of assists. throws it across the rink into the Shark zone. Martinuk goes in. Nice job by Ferraro to keep him away from the puck. And Toffoli swings it ahead, and there's Celebrini. Crosses the line on the left wing. Throws it across the rink. Eklund tips it back. Klingberg trying to reach it, but that's good coverage by Stankoven. Getting back, Liljegren stops Martinuk. Tim Liljegren sends the play up the far.

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1: Wide away from all those players. Now Robinson, Svechnikov, the shot from in close. That was a good save by Nedeljkovic. And Svechnikov a little surprised that didn't go in.
2: Yeah, that was a real heck of a pass there from Robinson out front to Svechnikov, and he does the right thing. He one-times it. Real heads-up play to seal the bottom of the ice there by Nedeljkovic. Tremendous save.
1: That really was a nice stop. Is off the face-off. Kane's leading it by the score of 5-1. They're looking for some more. They're one of the best teams in the NHL. Without question, they have to be considered a Stanley Cup contender. And the way they play, they just keep coming at you the same way every time. Puck, little hand pass as the puck came to the neutral zone, so it gets stopped. 8:21 left on the clock here in the third period. I want to remind everybody that the Sharks Foundation is very excited to launch this season's limited edition player card series on October 18th. The first card features William Eklund, and it may include an Eklund autograph or a golden ticket redeemable for a bonus item. 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That's outside Section 118, and secure your card before they sell out. For more information, go to sjsharks.com/playercards. It's a cool setup. Get to the game and get involved. Back to action here. Ryan Reeves on the ice with Barkley Goodrow, Adam Gaudette. Reeves sends one forward into the offensive end. Gaudette keeps it in play. Put it off a couple of skates, but it popped out in front. Mike Riley angles it off the right boards and it goes all the way down. That's going to be icing against the Hurricanes. So what's going on the bench right now?
2: Well, what you'd want to do is you want to make sure as a veteran guy that you're doing the right things and you're playing hard all the way to the end. Whether you realize it or not, the younger guys are watching you. So it's really incumbent upon the veterans on this group to continue to work, continue to push, and do the right things.
1: It's probably what Ryan Warsopsky was mentioning when he called the timeout a little bit earlier. Right now, the puck is put into the out-of-play area once again as it came up the middle of the ice. As we mentioned, after this game, the Sharks will move on and take on the Utah Mammoth. The Hurricanes are out for a while after this game. They play in Anaheim on Thursday. Then they go to LA on Saturday, Vegas on Monday. And then 3 nights later, they're in Colorado. A couple nights after that, in Dallas. So this is a big trip for them.
2: Yep.
1: We do not expect to have Jacob Slavin back, which is a big loss, really. Back to action now. 7:25 to go in this third period. 5-1. The Hurricanes on top. Liljegren gets it in his own zone. Angles it ahead. Here comes Celebrini racing through center. Loses on the check to Ehlers. Orlov's got to wait for Celebrini to come onside. Can't make the plays. Double team there. Again, every time you have the puck, there's two guys for Carolina that are on you. Ehlers has it now for Carolina. Across the line, drop pass Miller. Shot through a partial screen. Stick save there made by netminder Nedeljkovic. And the rebound cleared back out. Let's see what's going to happen here. Can Kurashev get by Miller? No. Keandre takes it back to Ehlers. He couldn't put it through Klingberg's check, but Ehlers takes it back. Moves down the left into the zone. Dropped it back. Keandre Miller one times it wide. Held in by the Canes. Now a shot blocked. Here's Misa to center. He's trying to set up Kurashev, but it went off the defenseman. Walker came all the way down, and Brandon Bussey able to make the stop with 6:30 remaining in the third period. The pace is kind of slow to a crawl here with the score 5-1.
2: Yeah, it has, and I think that, you know, Carolina's content in playing the score, so they're just going to keep it simple. They're not really forechecking, keeping everything to the outside, defend-first mentality. That's what a team that's, you know, plays the right way and wants to do the right things and is a veteran team, that's what they're going to do to close out games.

0: Five shots on goal each for Mike Riley and Nikolai Ehlers of the Canes. They are the leaders in that department. Two assists for Logan Stankoven. He is plus three on the night. Jackson Blake, a big goal. Now we've got a collision back at the Sharks' blue line. And Tim Liljegren getting up a little slowly, making his way to the bench. He'll get replaced by Orloff, and Will Leonard is going to get over there. Meanwhile, in the ensuing action, we get a penalty coming up. As the Sharks moved up to the blue line, it's a Hurricanes penalty call. At 13:52 of this third frame, a two-minute hooking penalty against defenseman Sean Walker. So the Sharks are on the power play again. Time of this one, 13:52 of the third. Nobody has scored any power plays in this game, but it has been a factor in the sense that it's taken away some of the momentum. So here we go. Power play hockey for the Sharks from Power Business Technology. Copiers and printers for your office needs. 5-1. Carolina leading. Sharks send it toward the net. Toffoli looking for it. Can't get it. At the near sideboard, Celebrini went back to Klingberg, over to Smith, in front, looking for Toffoli, trying to get it. Lost his balance, got back up the forehand off, but he put it through the crease and wide. Celebrini sending it across the rink, deflected by a stick, up over the glass and out of play. That's going to be inside the zone because it was off a Hurricane stick. So the Sharks get a chance for an offensive zone start again.
1: Couple good opportunities, moving the puck around, good interchanging. Nice play there by Will Smith, looking for Toffoli on the back door, a little bit of a shot pass, kind of handcuffs him. He tries to find that puck, unable to put it in the back of the net.
0: So the faceoff dropped, and the Hurricanes pick up, and they do clear it. Shots are 41-17 in favor of Carolina. Canes killing the penalty off with Miller on the ice and Chatfield. And up front, Hurricanes going at the moment with Aho. And I can't see who's over there. Oh, it's Jarvis, the right-handed shot. Now the Sharks are back in their own zone. They flip it ahead. Back to center ice. Now it's back behind the Sharks' goal line. Orloff takes it there. 50 seconds to go on the man advantage. Not a lot of energy right now with the Sharks down 5-1, but you got to keep working, as Jamal told you. San Jose dumps in. There's Kurashev fighting for control along with Wenberg. Centered by Misa, back to Orloff, far side. Orloff exchanges now with Skinner. Back to Skinner, left circle. The shot that hit a body and deflected wide. Rebound, Kurashev picks up for San Jose. Look for Wenberg, but it's a nice job by Jankowski to get in the way and intercept that. And so the Hurricanes come out shorthanded with 20 seconds left on their penalty, and they dump one all the way down, courtesy of Riley. 4:20 to go, third period. Sharks pick it up, move it from left to right. Kurashev shoots in. Hurricanes are just a couple of minutes away from going 3-0 in their season. It would be the fifth time in the history of this franchise that began in Hartford that they have gone 3-0 in a campaign. And the Sharks will fall back to 0-1-2. Stankoven now leads it on the right. There's an angle opportunity toward the net by Blake. That's turned aside. Nedeljkovic. Rebound behind the goal line now. Penalty is over. And so it's back to even strength. And the Hurricanes have owned this. 3:40 remaining in the third. At center ice. Dumped in. And now fed to the front of the net, but save coming up. And it'll be cleared out by Carolina all the way down into the Sharks zone, and there's going to be an icing call, even though Blake looked like he beat his man to it.
1: Yeah, that's interesting call. We'll take the icing, though. Another good shift by the fourth line. Got that Goudreau and Ryan Reeves.
0: Off the draw. Loose inside the Canes zone. Now we have a whistle and a stoppage of play right out in front of the net. So, break in the action. 3:11 to play in the third. Our broadcast is coming to you from SAP Center with the score. The Hurricanes 5, the Sharks 1. This is the San Jose Sharks Audio Network. We're down to the final minutes of this game. 3:11 to go in the third period. San Jose Sharks trail the Carolina Hurricanes 5-1. The next time these two teams will meet will be on Tobacco Road, as I like to call it, in Raleigh, North Carolina, December the 7th. We hope that it is not a day that will live in infamy. We hope that it'll just be a day that lives in Sharks victory instead.
1: That's right.
0: But this team is tough to beat. Off the faceoff, cleared back to center ice, Taylor Hall. Able to tip it down the ice. How about him? He's playing on basically the fourth line here. Taylor Hall.
1: Yeah.
0: Crazy.
1: Former MVP.
0: Dumped down the ice by the Sharks, icing against San Jose. Logan Stankoven, a couple of assists, broke the game open in the third period, making it 4-1 and 5-1. Brendan Bussey's been really good in his first NHL start. He's only had to face 17 shots, though, but still, out of those 17, at least four excellent saves. Think about it. That's the difference in this game. Four shots. Carolina sending it around. Nikishin, Chatfield, Blake. Blake spinning, shooting, blocked in front. Never got to Nedeljkovic. Celebrini fighting for it. He's got a man, Eklund, breaking up the ice. Tried to get it to him. Good play by Nikishin to get a stick in the way there. Otherwise, Eklund might have been gone. Instead, comes back the other way. 2.5 to play, third period. And now it's Orlov to Toffoli. Walks out of his zone. Loses on the check to Svechnikov. Hustles to it. Just got there ahead of Eric Robinson. And the Sharks will try to muster some attack here and finish off with a flourish. Sam Dickinson moving left to right. Lead pass. That's, well, attempted lead pass. It turned out to be behind Kurashev. So he couldn't get it. Delayed offside is going to be waved off now as the Canes break out. And at center ice, Dickinson shoots in. The Hurricanes just go back to work. That's what they do. Mesa, nice steal there in his own zone against Svechnikov. Was able to push it clear, but nobody was there to get it. Orlov and Jankowski got together. They couldn't get it. Now Robinson in the left corner of the Shark zone tries to center it off of the defense. Batted down there. Combination of Nedeljkovic and the defenseman Orlov and Dickinson. They knock it away. And back at the Canes blue line, we're down to a minute 25 remaining in the game. Knocked forward by Carolina. It started off well, but it didn't end that way as Carolina took advantage of every chance they've had. They just relentlessly push forward. Here come the Sharks. Wenberg sends it up right side. Skinner fighting for it. Runs into Chatfield's defense. Chatfield checked it away. Carrier knocks it around the boards. Now there's a chase forward in the Shark zone with a minute left. Ferraro back to it ahead of Stahl. Drops it back. Wenberg to Letty. Letty looks for a man. Loses on the check to Blake. Ferraro recovered it. Banked it off the left boards out to center, but fired back the other way by Chatfield, and the Canes just methodically in control of this game right now, and they have been for about a period and a half. Letty in his own zone, just throwing it over to Ferraro. A lead for Will Smith off his stick. 30 seconds remaining in the game. Canes are going to work till the end. Here's Blake getting the head man. Lead pass breakaway by himself, and a little twisting move by Stankoven just missed the net. Was I seeing things that he tried to put that between his legs?
1: Yeah, he did.
0: And he knocked it wide. He's done a lot tonight. Sharks back the other way. Taylor Hall back checking on Reeves. And Hall almost gave it away there, but almost doesn't count except in horseshoes and hand grenades. So it's cleared back to center ice. Comes down to the final seconds, and the fans don't like this one as the Hurricanes, with a businesslike road victory, get Brendan Bussey his first National Hockey League win at age 27 and his very first NHL appearance here at the Shark Tank. A night that he'll remember forever. A night that Michael Mesa will remember forever, too. His first NHL game. But, unfortunately, a 5-1 Hurricanes win. Final shots on goal, 42-17 in favor of Carolina. The shots on goal in the third, well in favor of the Canes. And, in fact, they had 9 shots, and the Sharks had 0. 0 shots on net in the third period for San Jose.
1: That's tough. That's tough because, and you know what? They played well for a period and a half. And then Carolina, with their relentless checking in all three zones, took the will out of the Sharks.
0: That's what happened. And tonight, the final score. The Hurricanes 5 and the Sharks 1. They might actually add a shot to make it 43-17. We'll wait to get the official totals. But the bottom line is that San Jose had 17 shots after two periods of play, and they didn't get any in the third period. A 5-1 Carolina win. We'll be back on the Sharks Audio Network.
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0: In front of a crowd of 12,786 fans at SAP Center, the final score is the Carolina Hurricanes 5 and the San Jose Sharks 1. Hurricanes beginning a very lengthy road trip that's going to keep them away from Tobacco Road for 6 straight, starting off really strongly in spite of the fact that they don't have Jacob Slavin, perhaps their best defenseman. They still put together a great team effort in front of a rookie goaltender, a 27-year-old who's never been in the NHL before, Western Michigan Bronco Brandon Bussey, coming up with 16 saves, and the Canes beat the Sharks 5-1. Lots to work on as the Sharks hit the road to take on Utah in a couple of nights.
1: Yeah, I mean, it's tough because you lose a couple games at home where you felt you should have won, and you play extremely well for a period and a half against a team who some would say is, you know, going to be in the running, one of the top, at least top six teams in the National Hockey League. And you're right with them. And unfortunately, you weren't able to capitalize on your power play opportunities. And a couple really stellar saves by Bussey turned the game on its head. And then in the third period, you know, Carolina kind of took over.
0: We'll tell you how it happened in our instant replay feature coming up next on the San Jose Sharks Audio Network.
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0: Final score, the Carolina Hurricanes 5 and the San Jose Sharks 1. Time now for our instant replay of a game that was played in front of a crowd of 12,786 fans at SAP Center at San Jose. No scoring in a first period that featured a couple of big opportunities. The shots were 14-8 in favor of Carolina. Alex Nedeljkovic back in the nets for San Jose had a solid period, keeping the score 0-0. And on the other side of the ice, things would get going for the Sharks as Jeff Skinner's strong skating drew a penalty with a breakaway opportunity. Off the faceoff, Carolina's got it. No score in the first period. Gostisbehere being checked there by Skinner, who steals it. Skinner skates up the left wing side, makes a great move on Gostisbehere, goes in, breakaway, gets the backhand shot away as he draws a penalty, and a great stop there by Brandon Bussey. Got his left skate on it, but a penalty is coming up here to Carolina, and the Sharks will have the man advantage. Unfortunately, they would not score on the man advantage, and the score remained nothing-nothing. On the other side of the ice, Alex Nedeljkovic, as I mentioned, made some big saves, including this one on Sebastian Aho on a partial breakaway. Klingberg just fell down. It's going to be a break here. Aho, semi-breakaway, shorthanded, moving in, shoots, sticks, save made by Nedeljkovic, but we've got a slashing penalty now coming up against the Sharks on that semi-break by Sebastian Aho. That was one that Will Smith had to take, basically, chopping at Aho, but still Nedeljkovic made a pretty big save, and that was one of the slight, I could say, silver linings in the dark cloud of tonight, Jamal, because Nedeljkovic kind of got his game back in spite of the fact that he gave up 5.
1: You know, that's a great point. I think that he responded extremely well. He came out and gave the Sharks an opportunity to stay in this hockey game well beyond halfway through the game. And so, it's, you know, I think that's definitely a positive. He got back on track.
0: The problem is the Hurricanes got on track in the second period. They outshot the Sharks 19-9, and they would take a 1-0 lead by having a young guy that has been around actually a while, Sean Walker on defense, taking a shot toward the net. But Aho keeps it on the left boards. He skates away from Orloff. What a battle they've got going as Aho twists away. Now a penalty is coming up to the Sharks. The quick shot, though, goes in for Walker. Aho was drawing a penalty on Orloff, turned it back toward the point, and as Bussey made his way back to the bench, Walker just took the shot toward the net, and somehow it snuck through, and that is a goal for Walker, and it's 1-0 Hurricanes. That was during the delayed penalty. Again, Aho going up against Orloff, and it looked as if that Orloff was going to take a call, but Walker just threw it to the net. It went in. Aho and Seth Jarvis assisted at 1:24 of the second period, and the Hurricanes were on the board. One thing that was happening during the course of this contest is the Sharks were drawing some penalties and they were getting some power plays, but San Jose wound up 0-for-5 on the man advantage tonight. That would prove to be a backbreaker, especially when you consider the fact that Brandon Bussey, the 27-year-old rookie out of Western Michigan University, ended up with a strong effort in his very first NHL game, including this save he made on an Alex Wenberg breakaway. The Canes have. Here's a headman feed. It's going to be a break for Wenberg. Moving in, stick handling, shooting it. Oh, what a great save by Bussey. His third spectacular save. This one on a breakaway by Wenberg at 3.5 minutes of the second period. And they fall on the play in the corner and get a stoppage. Wow, this kid from Western Michigan is having a great first game. He's been around the American Hockey League for a few years. Brandon Bussey played in Providence of the AHL last year. He was a property of the Florida Panthers at the start of this season, but he went on waivers. The Hurricanes picked him up with the injury to Pavel Kochetkov, and so they put him in the nets tonight to see what he looked like, and I think he played very well.
1: Yeah, he did, especially early on when the Sharks were pushing and had those power plays. He found a way to make sure his team stayed in it, and you know what? It could be a different result, a different outcome for the Sharks if he didn't stand as tall as he did, especially at the beginning of the game.
0: Not too long after that big save he made on Wenberg's break, William Eklund came back the other way and put the Sharks on the board even. Chipped off the stick of Eklund out to center ice. Aho settles it. Moves it up to the Sharks line. Gave it away. Headman feed for Eklund. Moving in. Into the zone. Shoot. Score! Tyler Toffoli beats that puck ahead. And Eklund, skating in with speed, beats Bussey to get the Sharks even. 1-1. And that's a big goal for San Jose and for Eklund, as San Jose is all even. 4:38 in the second period, the time of that goal. That would be as close as the Sharks would get tonight. William Eklund gets his first of the season from Tyler Toffoli and Nick Leddy. But then, from that point on, the Hurricanes would take total command. At 14:14 of the second period, Will Carrier, who has scored more goals against the Sharks than any other team in his NHL career, got another one, which was his sixth. Here come the Canes moving in, and they put it off the post, and they score! Nikishin put it off the goalpost, and the rebound was banged in right in front of the goal. Carolina, with Will Carrier in front, persevering, taking a 2-1 lead with 5:46 left in the second. That proved to be the game-winning goal. Will Carrier's first from Nikishin and Martinuk at 14:14. Perseverance often pays off, and that was the story right there on that very play. At 18:39 of the period, it would be yet another opportunity, but it was first a save by Brandon Bussey and a great Sharks chance that led directly to the play that led to the third Carolina goal. And he puts it on the right, chopped in there by Ryan Reeves, giving chase Gaudette, but out of his net, Bussey confidently whipped it around the near boards. Stopped by Goodrow, left wing side, reverses the puck. Liljegren keeps it in to Goodrow behind the net. He's got a man in front. There's Gaudette, and a one-time shot. A great save by Bussey with a minute and a half to go in the period, and here come the Canes the other way. Robinson moving in. Score! He's on the right wing side. He goes to the backhand, and right after that great save by Bussey, Robinson coming straight up the ice, beating Nedeljkovic to make it 3-1 Canes with a minute 21 to go in the second. That's the story of the game right there, Jamal, because the Sharks worked hard. They had a chance. Bussey makes the big save, and the Canes, in their relentless style, come right up the ice and finish it off.
1: And that's the unfortunate part, is you're a growing team, a learning team. You don't take advantage of those opportunities. It usually comes back to bite you, and that's exactly what happened in this instance. The Sharks have a chance. They're unable to capitalize. Next thing you know, they get scored on literally less than 10 seconds later.
0: Mike Riley, who replaced Jacob Slavin in the lineup tonight for the Hurricanes, got that lone assist after that Bussey save. Robinson getting his second goal of the season. Eric Robinson making it 3-1. Canes at the end of the second period. That goal coming at 18:39. Shane Gostisbehere contributed a lot to the Canes' success tonight. He took checks, he made plays, blocked a couple of shots, and in this case, at 1:58 of the third period, he put the game away with a big goal. Misa gave chase, out there with Kurashev. Swings it around. Pinched there by Klingberg. Bodied up his man along the near boards, but coming back the other way. 2-on-1 developing. Now it's a 3-on-1, and here they come. They score! Tic-tac-toe. Gostisbehere, the third man on the trailer, gets the drop pass from the right wing side, coming right down Broadway, and he beats Nedeljkovic to make it 4-1, and that's a tough one to give up. It was a tough one to give up. Gostisbehere getting his first of the year, assisted by Logan Stankoven and Taylor Hall on a break up the ice to make it 4-1. Then shortly after that, Jackson Blake would get his first of the year, tipping a shot by goaltender Nedeljkovic on a one-timer by Jalen Chatfield. Chatfield and Stankoven assisting. And by that time, the Hurricanes were in total command of the game, and they would skate to a relatively easy 5-1 win. Tough thing for the Sharks to go through here. Michael Mesa going through his very first National Hockey League game and experiencing that. While on the other side of the ice, Brandon Bussey's first NHL game, a big success and a 5-1 win in goal for Rod Brind'Amour's club. The Hurricanes are 3-0 on the season, and they continue their lengthy road trip in Southern California. Meanwhile, the Sharks will travel to Utah on Friday to start a back-to-back set of games that concludes on Saturday night at home against the Pittsburgh Penguins. That's it for the Sharks Instant Replay. The final score, the Hurricanes 5 and the San Jose Sharks 1. This is a presentation of the San Jose Sharks Audio Network.
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0: Final score, the Carolina Hurricanes 5, the San Jose Sharks 1. One note about the game, the Canes outshot the Sharks 43-17, including a 9-0 total in the third period of play. Those zero shots on net obviously ties an all-time Sharks record. It is the fourth time in club history that that has happened, most recently on October the 11th, 2014, against Winnipeg right here at the Tank. It also happened in the late 1990s twice, once against the St. Louis Blues on February 26, 1998, and then in Detroit on January 25, 1996. Those are the only other times that the Sharks have ever had zero shots on goal in the third, and that was indicative of how much the Canes had control of this game.
1: It really was. You know, it's an unfortunate stat line, but the reality was is that a team like Carolina finds ways to impose their will with their structure, with their determination, and the way that they all play the same way from line one to line four in all 60.
0: It's something that every team needs to understand and learn. If you're going to beat this Hurricanes hockey team, you're going to have to do it with all 18 skaters and maybe even both goaltenders. Tonight, the Canes win 5-1. How about our three stars of the night?
1: Yeah, well, we got the first star, Stankoven, with two assists plus three and three shots. How about Bussey with 16 saves, his first NHL game, his first NHL win, and Gostisbehere, the third star, with one goal plus two, noticeable all night, three shots on goal.
0: And he had a couple blocks, too, that were pretty important during the course of the game. Kind of drew the attention to him a little bit. He's an important player on this Brind'Amour coach team.
1: You know what? And he's kind of fallen out of favor on a couple different stops along the way, but appears to have found a home to be himself. They've gotten more out of him defensively. It's kind of what Rod Brind'Amour has been able to do. There's no better example of that than Shane Gostisbehere.
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0: The final score, the Carolina Hurricanes 5 and the San Jose Sharks 1. 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For Jamal Mayers, I'm Dan Rusinowski, once again reminding you of tonight's final score. The Carolina Hurricanes 5, the San Jose Sharks 1. Our thanks to our statistician, Herman Solomon, our on-site engineer, Ryan Carlson, and our studio engineer, at Network Central, Brian Welsh, for all their fine work. 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
1: We're in the spotlight with Michael Mesa, promising forward for the San Jose Sharks. Michael, you've spent a full season in the National Hockey League. You've had a lot of experiences. What was the thing that you learned the most?
2: I think just the play off the puck. What you're doing away from the puck, I think it's important on the ice. And then I think in general, just the little habits you have to have every day. Coming to the rink ready to work, and overall it was a fun year, and I learned a lot, so it was good.
1: Well, you're working with a couple of the other young stars in the game, and Macklin Celebrinian and Will Smith. What do you see in their game that you can pick up?
2: Yeah, no, they're both obviously great players, and for them, just being around my age helps too. And I think learning stuff from them every day, the way they show up to the rink, how dialed they are, and I think it's great for me to kind of have guys around my age like that I can talk to about stuff. And obviously both great players, so lucky to have them.
1: I want to go back to Oakville, Ontario, your hometown, which has produced a lot of NHL players, Sam Gagne, John Tavares, Vic Hadfield among them, and now you're the latest in that round of players from that community. It's a community that's known for its Ford plant, if I'm not mistaken, and a whole bunch of other things too, healthcare and a suburb of Toronto. But what is it about Oakville, Ontario that lends to so many great players coming out of there?
2: Yeah, no, it's a good question. I mean, I think it's a big hockey town. Like you said, there's been a lot of players to come through here. I think Oakville in general, like their program they run, and a lot of players come through the Oakville Rangers and then get drafted to the OHL and then, further their career out. But for me, growing up here has been great, and being able to train with a lot of good players as well, it's been huge for me. So I'm proud to be from here. It's a great little city.
1: Tell me a little bit about your family. How many are in your family? What do your parents do? Were they involved in the sport of hockey? Give us their lowdown.
3: Yeah, I mean, I just have my older brother, and my parents, they weren't really hockey people growing up. My mom watched a lot of hockey, but a lot of people in my family, cousins, especially cousins, played hockey growing up. So that's kind of where I got it from, was just watching my cousins at a young age and realizing this is the sport I love and what I wanted to do. And I can't thank them enough for how much they've done for me over my career so far. And I'm just trying to give back to them.
1: What do your parents do for a living?
3: My dad is a software engineer, and he works in Toronto, and my mom works for human resources in Hamilton.
1: So obviously your dad being a software engineer, that's perfect for Silicon Valley, right?
3: Yeah, exactly.
1: Tell me a little bit about your brother. I guess with your father being a software engineer, obviously there's a college education background there. Your brother's playing at Penn State. Just give us an idea about the process by which you decided that the OHL was the way for you to go, and that the college hockey option was something that you left aside.
3: Yeah, for me, trying to follow my brother's footsteps a bit. He went to the OHL a year before me, and I wanted to join the OHL. I thought it was the most direct route to development and trying to make the NHL. They've produced the most NHL players to this day, the OHL, and it's a great league. I learned a lot in that, so I'm just trying to take what I learned from there and bring it to the next level.
1: What about Penn State, though? Was that ever an option for you to talk to a school like that?
3: I didn't really. I had no conversations with any schools. I think obviously schools reached out to my agent at times, but my path was just trying to make the Sharks do the best I can with what I'm given.
1: Who were your biggest influences when you were just a young kid starting to play the game?
2: When I first started playing, it was my cousins that got me into it. They all played in the GTHL, and going to watch their games growing up. One of my cousins played with Max Domi, so you'd always see Ty Domi at the games too, and that was pretty a big deal. I'd say my cousins were like the first ones to get me into hockey.
1: I suppose you were a Maple Leafs fan growing up?
2: Yeah, I was a Leafs fan for a bit, obviously, yeah.
1: Was Ty your favorite player, or were there somebody else?
2: My favorite player growing up was Mitch Marner. I think seeing him around at games and stuff, he was obviously a huge deal for the Leafs. And I was a Leafs fan growing up.
1: So what's it like going on the ice in the NHL now as a teenager and lining up against the Vegas Golden Knights and seeing Mitch Marner on the other side?
2: Yeah, I know, pretty cool, obviously. He, like I said, was my favorite player, and, you know, I try to model my game after him in ways and stuff. So, yeah, I mean, I definitely get to – it's cool that you get to play him more now because he's in our conference. So, yeah.
1: Back to Oakville, you know, they've got a good Tier 2 program. The Oakville Blades have produced a lot of college players and a lot of juniors. You played in Mississauga, however. What was the reasoning behind that as opposed to playing for the Blades for any extended period? How did that all work out?
2: Yeah, when I was younger, I was going to play for Oakville, but the whole program shut down for a year. So I ended up going to Mississauga. And yeah, I've been with them since I was like 8 or 9. Played with them throughout all minor hockey, and we had a good team there. So yeah, I give a lot of credit to Chris Stevenson, our coach there. And yeah, there's a lot of fun years there.
1: Well, pretty obvious that you were spotted as an outstanding young talent at a very young age. And then you decided to play junior hockey. Tell us about the process, about how you got to where you ended up in Saginaw.
2: Yeah, I applied for exceptional status year early, basically allowing me to play in the OHL as a 15-year-old. And, you know, I was fortunate enough to get that status and, you know, super grateful for that. And then Saginaw drafted me with that first pick. And spent 3 years there, and it was, you know, I made a lot of great memories. You know, it was a really fun place to play, and we had a lot of good years there. We won the Mem Cup the 1 year, and yeah, it was really, really fun time over there.
1: Well, also, you have a lot of people who influence you personally. I mean, you know, everybody goes off to junior and they're miles away from where they grew up. I suppose you had a pretty good relationship with your Billet family.
2: I did, yeah. My last year, I switched billets, and yeah, I became really close with them over the last couple of years. And like you said, yeah, they're kind of like a second family to me now. So anytime I'm in that area, and I'll definitely go see them. And I got them tickets to come watch me in Detroit. So yeah, it's cool to have, you know, another family like that can, you know, take care of you and be on your side.
1: Obviously, that's part of what happens in the sport of hockey all over the place, not just with billets, but you've got a kind of a billet situation in your first year in the NHL with the Toffoli family. Tell us how that all came about and what it turned out to be like.
2: Yeah, it was great. You know, he texted me early on in August when I was going to head down there, kind of asked me if I wanted to stay with him for a bit. And, you know, for me, it was a no-brainer to, you know, get that experience and live with Toff. And yeah, I mean, I think it helped me a lot this year, you know, being able to pick his brain whenever I want, and you know, just seeing how he, you know, his routines and what he's doing, you know, I think it really helped me for my first year.
1: Making the jump from major junior to the National Hockey League is a very difficult thing to do. What was the hardest part for you when you stepped forward and got onto the ice in the NHL and started to get some game action and had to compare it to where you were dominating and having over 130 points in the OHL?
2: Yeah, no, I thought I felt good. Thought I, you know, ended off really strong. You know, I think the biggest adjustment was probably just the strength of players and how strong everyone is. But yeah, I thought other than that, the jump was, I thought I handled it well. I did a good job with it. And, you know, I'm just excited to get going next year.
1: How satisfying is it for you to have Igor Chernyshov here? You guys were line mates for at least a little bit in the OHL, and now he gets to the National Hockey League and you're having this experience at the same time. What do you think of that?
2: It's great. I mean, it's cool to see, like you said, we played together for, you know, a year there in Saginaw. We found a lot of good chemistry together. And, you know, I think for us, we're kind of just trying to repeat that over in San Jose. And I thought, you know, we did a pretty good job of it this year. And, you know, there's a lot more to come from us. So.
1: Well, certainly. And the learning experience, too, is dealing with playing hockey as a profession rather than just playing for fun or thinking about and dreaming about getting to the NHL. Now you're playing for your career. And you right away noticed certainly that the people are stronger in the NHL. They react faster. And you ended up having quite an interesting season. You played 7 games in the first half of the year. Then you were down with an injury. Then you went to the World Junior. You had a conditioning experience in the American Hockey League, and you got back to the NHL for the second half of the year and really came on strong. That's a lot of things to kind of put into perspective, but where do you start with that? And what was the most difficult part of it?
2: Yeah, I mean, I think the injury obviously sucks. You never want to miss games, and I think it's a grind to kind of get back and get back up to speed and stuff. But once I found my runways, I thought I did a pretty good job with it. And but like you said, yeah, it was a pretty crazy year, kind of being all over the place, getting the different experiences at World Juniors and the AHL. And for me, I think like everyone's path is a little different. And I thought honestly think the World Juniors and the AHL both helped me a lot. So yeah, I think it honestly just helped me make me a better player.
1: A lot of people don't know much about the AHL. They certainly understand the National Hockey League, but in your limited time there, did you get the idea that it's a pretty darn good league?
2: Yeah, it's I mean one of the best leagues in the world. So yeah, it was definitely a little different than the NHL. Just guys are kind of fighting for their life, and guys are running around. There's a lot of physical play, so it's just something you got to take into account. But yeah, like you said, it's a great league, and there's yeah a lot of good hockey down there.
1: Well, you got a lot of mentorship from John McCarthy and the coaching staff there, and of course, the coaches with the San Jose Sharks. But I want to talk also about people like Mike Potenza, who's a strength and conditioning guy and understands everything about nutrition. How often do you consult people like that during the course of your year to figure out what's the best, I guess you could say, mixture for you to be at your best when it's time to get on the ice?
2: Yeah, Potsy was great. Talking to him throughout the whole year, having conversations with him weekly about, my routine and what I should be eating, how I should be sleeping, stuff like that. And then obviously you come home for the summer and it's nice that I've been in touch with him and we kind of got a plan for what I want to do this summer. And yeah, to staying connected with him has been huge. He really helped me.
1: Western Conference teams don't have as many practice days as they do in the Eastern Conference, and so the way that you train and the way that you get your sleep has to be a little bit different with all the travel. How did you get through that? What was the biggest challenge of it? And were there any times in the season where you wondered if you were really prepared to play?
2: Yeah, I mean it's definitely something you kind of got to work into your own routine. You just got to find something that works for you on long flights, for example, like sleeping a little bit on the plane so you're not, as tired and you can crash right when you get to the hotel, or maybe what you're eating the night before, or just like how you prepare it. It all kind of comes into play, and I think the best thing is kind of just trying to find a routine that works for you and sticking with it.
1: Did you hit the wall at any point? I suppose maybe not because you were out for a while with an injury, but can you anticipate what it's going to be like being healthy for as best as any player is for 82 games and getting through that grind and then maybe getting to the playoffs?
2: Yeah, no, that's the goal. I mean, to get to the playoffs and go for a run. And I think by the end of the season you could kind of tell the games picked up and it was more like playoff hockey. And yeah, it's always the best time. So yeah, that was good.
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1: We're visiting with Michael Mesa of the San Jose Sharks, drafted second overall in his draft year. Michael, I want to ask about a couple of your young teammates. We already mentioned the Macklin Celebrini and Will Smith, very talented players from different backgrounds from you. They both played in college hockey. What are the things you notice about each of them that just jump out about them as players?
2: Yeah, I think for Smitty, he's obviously super talented. I think the way he sees the ice and the way how him and Mac kind of have that chemistry together, they're always finding each other, making plays, and he always has a really good scoring touch. So he's an incredible player. And then there's obviously Mac, and he's one of the best in the league already. And we're like I said, we're lucky to have him. And the way he's so determined on the ice, how hardworking he is. He's the leader of our team. So yeah, I think everyone's on board with him, and yeah, it's pretty cool to see what those two have done so far.
1: What do you learn about playing away from the puck when you watch Macklin out there?
2: Yeah, I think it's just his real. He's really relentless. He's like I said, he's hardworking. He never takes a shift off. So it's something that I've learned. There's never shifts off, never nights off. You gotta always just be ready to go, and that's something I've kind of picked up from him.
1: But you also can't score on every play, and you can't, make that great back check on every play. Sometimes you just have to pick your spots. Was that something that every player has to go through in the NHL to understand how to get through a year?
2: Yeah, I mean, I think everyone knows there's ups and downs, and I think for me and players in general, it's just got to stick with it. You know, some days you're not going to feel the best, and you know, I think the best things is coming to practice the next day and you know, wanting to, you know, improve. So, you know, for that next game, you're ready. And yeah, but it's just, I think it's something you got to, you know, adjust to and not get, you know, worked up at yourself if you have a bad game or an off game. You just kind of got to keep pushing.
1: Well, you really came into the OHL with an explosion, obviously with exceptional status. You get to play at a very young age. Bobby Orr was also very young when he played for the Oshawa Generals back in the 1960s, but that was really rare back then to see somebody that was much younger playing against older players. How do you think that that has prepared you for going up against men in NHL training camps, playing against guys that are much older than you?
3: Yeah, I think it's something I've had to deal with. Like you said, I entered the OHL at 15, so everyone's kind of, you know, much older, stronger than me, and you know, for me, I think it's more just listening in the room and taking advice from older guys on the team, and, you know, seeing how I can improve my game, because, you know, like you said, there's a lot of grown men out there, and you know, it's a stronger, faster game, so just learning day by day is you know, on and off the ice what I'm going to do.
1: What about the off the ice part? After all, when you were in the OHL, you were much younger in many respects than the other guys on the team. What's that like to go through that and have to kind of upgrade your maturity a little bit?
3: Yeah, totally. I think, yeah, for me, I've been dealing with a lot of older players in my career, so it forced me to, you know, gain maturity quicker, you know, learn the right way and how to kind of be a pro. You know, you see all these older guys' work ethics and just the stuff they're putting in the gym and how they're treating their bodies off the ice, what they eat. So it's great to, you know, be here now and finally, you know, get to experience that.
1: I want to talk about the art of the faceoff. You're a center iceman, and obviously you're going to be asked to win a lot of very important draws. What did you learn about taking faceoffs in the NHL from people like Mike Ricci and from the coaching staff that you work with this year?
2: Yeah, Reach, Olms, you know, there was a lot of guys that helped me out this year with faceoffs. Delandria, Gaudette, all those guys, we used to take faceoffs together, you know, after morning skates and just work on little things. And then, like, some of the coaches would, you know, give us pointers, kind of see, like, what we're doing, test some things out against, you know, like Delhi and Gods and see, you know, what we see different and what we're doing the same. So just stuff like that, I think, obviously helps for the game. And then, you know, before the game, you're doing video on the other team's centers just to see what they do. Because I think it's really important to kind of start with the puck and have possession. So, yeah, I mean, faceoffs are huge for me, and I think they're a huge part of the game.
1: What a lot of people don't understand is you guys are the best players in the world, but yet you spend a lot of your time working on the most basic things, skating, stick handling, face-offs, back checking. These are things that that kids don't like to do, but they're things that they have to do if they want to be the best in the world, wouldn't you say?
2: Yeah, I think, like you said, it's spot on there. I mean, you gotta get all the basic things down and just keep practicing at repetition and yeah, I mean, I think we did a lot of that.
1: How do you decide whether you're going to take an optional skate? Sometimes the coaches do that, and especially, you know, the morning of the game. When do you decide that your body needs to rest, and what are the signs that you feel when that happens, if there are any?
2: I mean, sometimes we'd have optional morning skates. Sometimes it'd be a full morning skate. I think for some older guys, it's kind of just depending on how they're feeling. But for me, specifically, I like to morning skate, usually the day of, like, just get out there for 15, 20 minutes, just feel the puck, get my legs moving.
1: How big is a routine to you, the idea that you're doing the same thing every single day? If you do all those things, then you score a couple of goals that night, you want to replicate that the next day all the time?
2: Yeah, I mean, I think so. If you score a couple of goals in a game and you had a, you know, good day, good routine, then, yeah, I'd keep doing that.
1: What was the hardest part of your first season in the NHL? Besides, you know, I know the injury was a big part of that, but mentally, what was the greatest challenge?
2: Yeah, I think you kind of said it was just that injury kind of, it was a little, you know, draining mentally on me, just being out for so long. I was out for a couple months, basically. So the hardest part was just to, you know, stay motivated every day and, you know, just realize it's going to get better eventually. And, you know, it was a grind to kind of get back up to speed, but you know, injuries are part of the game, so you just kind of got to get through them.
1: With Macklin Celebrini having such a successful first couple of years and now already one of the premier players in the game, fourth in the running for the Hart Trophy in his second season and one of the final three in the running for the Ted Lindsay Award presented and voted upon by the NHL players, that presents an interesting scenario for somebody like yourself, because when you have somebody that's so special like that, that steps right in and automatically has success, everybody starts saying, well, the next 18-year-old is going to do the same thing. But yet everybody develops a little differently. Did you ever feel any expectation there because of that or any pressure?
2: No, I mean, I like playing with him and knowing that he's on our team. You know, he's a great, great person to be around. And for me, it's kind of just learning stuff from him. Like you said, he's already one of the best players in the league. So, you know, whenever I can learn from him or pick his brain, it's awesome. So, you know, I'm really happy about that.
1: Well, we know you're going to get there, too. You're going to be one of the best players in the league on your own pace. And obviously, that's something that everybody in San Jose is excited about seeing. What about the whole makeup of this team? The fact that there's a lot of excitement around the Sharks, not just about Macklin and Will, but about yourself, about young players on the team, like Sam Dickinson and goaltender Yaroslav Askarov. And it looks like that there's something very special being built here. Is that something that you feel?
2: Yeah, definitely. We got so much talent on our team, and I think it's an exciting time for San Jose.
1: What about the fact that in your first season in the NHL, the team that was out of the playoffs had a tremendous improvement, going from 52 points to 86, and really taking a step forward and being in the hunt until the end of the season? What did that feel like to be part of that?
2: It was fun. It was so much fun. I mean, like I said earlier, playing in those late games, you know, that every point matters. Every point matters throughout the whole season. But like, as you come down to those final games, you really got to, try and find, you know, 2 points and win. And, we did that. We did that for a bit. And I think it was fun to be a part of. So
4: we've talked a little bit about your brother, Luke, who plays at Penn State. What kind of a player is he?
2: Yeah, he's probably my biggest supporter, and I think I'm his biggest supporter. We got each other's backs. It's great to have kind of a brother around your age too, so you can, you know, kind of go through similar processes. He got drafted a couple years before me, so it's been cool to kind of share this ride with him. And I got no doubt he's going to eventually play in the NHL. He's been doing good things at Penn State, and I'm excited for his journey as well. So it's pretty cool to have, you know, a brother kind of going through the same things.
4: Well, this brother has Macklin Celebrini and Will Smith to play with in San Jose, but your brother Luke has Gavin McKenna. Any scouting reports on Gavin? I know you know him pretty well.
2: Yeah, no, I got to know Gav well over World Juniors too, and yeah, he's a great, great guy, and I got no doubt he's going to do well. So he's a great player.
1: What makes him an outstanding player?
2: I think he's just really smart. He's one of the smartest players I've played with. The way he, you know, can slow the game down. He kind of reminds me of Kucherov in ways sometimes, the way he slows the play down and, plays to the speed he wants to play to. And, we saw, you know, a lot of glimpses of that over the World Juniors. And he had a great, great year at Penn State. So, he's going to do a lot of great things in the league. And, I'm excited to see where he goes.
1: You know, you talk about using your speed. That's one of your greatest strengths. And I think you surprised a couple of guys down the stretch in the NHL with your ability to accelerate. How do you make most use of that?
2: Yeah, for me, speed's one of my biggest assets. So just try to skate as fast as you can. When every time you're on the ice, it's important. And, for me, that's a big part of my game. So, I know my coaches are always on me about skating. And, just got to... always try to play to your advantages.
1: And I was speaking about living with veteran players. Will Smith is spending a lot of time with Patrick Marleau, staying with him. And in many respects, some of the aspects of your game remind me of the way Patty was when he was an 18, 19-year-old. Have you had much time to spend with him to talk about the game?
2: Not as much. Marleau, I still obviously talk to him a lot around the rink and stuff. You always see him come by the rink sometimes. And like him and Jumbo, just having both those, you know, they're both Hall of Famers, and having them around, it's pretty cool.
1: What about Joe Thornton and what his presence in the Sharks dressing room even now is like?
2: Yeah, it's always great seeing him there at the rink, and he knows how to make the boys laugh. And I got to know him well over this year. Last year, he went to his house for a couple of dinners, and Still stay in touch with him. So he's been great for me.
1: What's the biggest thing that you have to work on in the summer?
2: Everything, Dan. I think I gotta, keep getting faster, keep getting stronger. Obviously, put some weight on in the gym, but then spending a lot of time on mobility stretching. Just don't want to, I want to come into the season healthy and not have to worry about any injuries. So that's another big part of it, I think, for me.
1: A lot of it is how you prepare the body. You talk about stretching. A lot of people say that that's not really that important, but you can eliminate a lot of injuries when you do stretch properly, especially on the day of a game, but every time you're on the ice. But what about that strength factor, the fact that you need to be stronger to just to get through 82 games and then even a long playoff run?
2: Yeah, exactly. You want to, have the endurance, have the strength to last 82 games and, hopefully go for a playoff run. And it kind of all stems from what you do in the summer and, how you're preparing yourself to come into the season.
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4: We're getting to know Michael Mesa of the San Jose Sharks a little bit better today in the Spotlight.
1: What do you like to do when you're away from the rink? What's your favorite pastime?
2: My days are kind of just like workout, skating, and then I'll go golfing. Like go golfing with some of my buddies or my brother. Maybe grab some dinner on a patio after and then call it a night. That's usually what my days look like right now.
1: Well, you have to cook the right food. Are you a good cook yet?
2: Yeah, I'm getting there. I've been on the barbecue a little bit with my dad, helping him out. Make some breakfast. Normally my mom's still making the dinner, but I help out as much as I can. They've been teaching me some stuff because I gotta know some cooking skills for next year. So,
1: well, some of the guys are really good at it, and they've had a few competitions in the barbecue. So I think maybe you gotta maybe initiate that next year. I think that'd be pretty good, wouldn't you?
2: I agree. Yeah, we'll get to that.
1: By the way, on a game day, what's your favorite pregame meal?
3: Normally I'm just chicken, rice, and broccoli. Like, that's my go-to. In the U.S. too, it's nice because they do have that Chick-fil-A sauce. I'll always add that with my chicken. I've been liking it, and then, that's I've been doing that for the last couple of years.
1: Who was the biggest influence in your hockey playing life, would you say?
3: Probably my brother and my cousins, just because they're all older than me and they all played. My cousins really got me into the sport, watching them at a young age playing the GTHL and follow their games. Then just for my brother as well, he's a little older than me, saw him go through the OHL, the draft, and kind of follow in his footsteps. So yeah, I'd say them.
1: You mentioned you're going to be very well prepared, you're going to work really hard. What's the biggest challenge for the Sharks to get to that next level? What do you see in the Pacific Division and the rest of the league that's going to push you back and make you step forward and earn that playoff spot?
2: Yeah, it's a good question. I mean, I thought, we had a really good year last year and made a huge jump like everyone knows, and I think we kind of got to just keep sticking to that. Like, we got a great team, so it's kind of hard to say like what we have to do, but I think once the season comes around, I think we'll be ready, and I got no doubt we'll try to make that playoff push.
1: If you were to describe

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1: Forward to seeing a lot of that on the ice. Thanks a lot, Michael, for being with us.
2: Thanks, Dan. Appreciate you having me.
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4: After being selected in the first round of the 2026 NHL Draft, San Jose selections Ivar Stenberg, second overall, Keaton Verhoef, ninth overall, and Ryan Lynn, 21st overall, spoke individually with our Brody Brazil.
5: Ivar Stenberg, welcome to the San Jose Sharks. I think I'm one of the first to welcome you, but I understand you just talked to Macklin Celebrini. He also congratulated you. What did he say, and what did it mean to have somebody like Mac reach out to you?
6: That was super special. He just... congrats me. Say he was excited to see me. Enjoy the night.
5: You know, now that it's done, now that you're part of the San Jose Sharks, we can look back and talk about some things more freely. Did you have any instinct that San Jose would select you? Did you have any kind of idea how today would go for you?
6: I was know a little bit like the Sharks like me, but you can like never be sure that they're gonna pick you. So super thankful and super excited to get going.
5: A lot of people talk about your vision and your hockey IQ, those things that you've come to have as talents over the years. Where did you get those skills especially?
6: I think just growing up, I was pretty small. So when you're pretty small, you gotta learn how to play a game in a different way. And when you start to grow on that, you gotta get a little bounce, like it's helped you a lot. And I think that was something that has helped me a lot.
5: You know, the other thing people talk about you is that you've already played against older players, men, as they say, in the SHL. What do you take away from being in an advanced league of hockey and some really good players that you've already played against at a young age? What do you think that's done for you?
6: So much. Not just playing with the... Playing against men all day on the practice and playing games against really good players has helped me a lot, and I think that has helped me to sit here today.
5: People really noticed it in Worlds that you handle the puck so well, especially in tight and small spaces. What's the hockey skill that you have that you're most proud of?
6: I think just how I see the game, how I read the game, and how I can find passes in like different areas.
5: Who are the people that you want to thank? The people that have helped you get to this point, now being drafted second overall into the NHL. Who do you look to right now and say thank you?
6: My family, my grandparents, my cousins, everyone who has been around me, trainers, coaches, teammates, stuff like that.
5: Was there nerves today going into this, and how does it feel to put on that jersey for the first time and see yourself in teal?
6: Yeah, it was special. The jersey is beautiful. So, super excited. I was pretty nervous before we're going into this arena.
5: Have you ever been to California or the West Coast? Do you know much about where you're going to play some hockey?
6: Yeah, I went to LA one time, so I know a little bit, but not too much.
5: And you must know about the San Jose Sharks, where they've been, where things are at, and hopefully where things are going. A certain level of excitement for you, kind of knowing the trajectory that's already in place here?
6: Super excited. I don't know what to say, but it's hard to find words, but I'm so excited and thankful to be selected by the Sharks.
5: Ivar, we'll see you out here in development camp in just a few days. Congratulations again. You deserve the moment, and we really appreciate it.
6: Thank you so much.
5: Keaton, congratulations on being selected by the San Jose Sharks early here in the first round. Going into today, did you have an idea of how it would go? Did you have any instinct? And are you surprised or maybe relieved right now?
7: Yeah, I think just excited, really excited. I mean, obviously to celebrate this with my family and my friends here, that was a super exciting

0: marked. But then just the draft by such a great organization and to be wearing teal is pretty cool.
1: You know, to get critiqued as much as you have in the last hockey season and knowing that you'd be drafted by an NHL team, a lot of people have a lot of opinions on your game. I'm wondering now that you can kind of talk about your own game, what are some of the things they got right? Maybe what are some of the things you think they missed?
0: Yeah, I think for me, I've really developed and matured into a full 200-foot defenseman, someone that can help create offense, but also be reliable defensively. I really pride myself in my defensive game, and I think my offensive side is there's lots of upside, and still kind of has that creativity on the offensive side, but is able to be reliable in the D zone.
1: Talk me through the story of how you entered hockey as a goalie, and then went to a D as 12. Is that right?
0: Yeah, I played goalie till I was 11. So my dad, my uncle, my grandparents all played goalie, so I kind of got forced into it almost as my blood. And then from there, I switched when I was 11 and always wanted to be involved in the play. I always liked being around the guys, and that was kind of the main thing that made my switch. And I've stuck with it ever since, and it's been an incredible journey so far.
1: You're one of the guys that made the jump over to college hockey. I'm just wondering what UND has done for you as a person and as a player so far.
0: Yeah, so much. Got to give a lot of credit to my teammates and my coaches there, especially my teammates too. I think coming in as a younger guy and having those older players around me, especially on our defensive core, having those older guys that have the experience, it was super, super special to have them around me to teach me the ins and outs of college hockey. And so yeah, UND's done so much for me both on the ice and most importantly as a person as well though.
1: You've got some family in hockey as well as now in the NHL. Who also, you know, from the inside has helped you and maybe given you some pointers, some advice, and maybe just people you can lean on as good examples?
0: Yeah, I think around the hockey world, there's a lot of people. Obviously, my cousins, Kirby and Colton. But then just as there's a lifestyle as a person, definitely my mom's been super important for me and guiding me to where I am today. But yeah, for in the hockey world, Kirby and Colton have been so helpful to me, and both them kind of leading me and guiding me and them going through their journeys and teaching me a little some of the tricks and tips and tricks. They've been super important to me.
1: What do you know about the West Coast? What do you know about California? What do you know about San Jose?
0: Yeah, I know but not too much. I've been out there a little bit and been able to go out there and enjoy some time out there. But I'm just super excited be a part of the organization as well. Obviously, an incredible team, an incredible organization that has such a bright future, and I'm looking forward to kind of starting the work now to see whatever I can do in the future to help this organization.
1: Do you have an outside perspective looking in on, I mean, you know, you thought about the different teams that might take you, but what's your outside impression of San Jose right now and just where the franchise is going? You know, there are some very exciting pieces here already.
0: Yeah, I think everyone can see it. I think the players they have there, the people they have there, it's exciting. The future is bright there. And I mean, you look at all that young core that they have and the high skill and the pace that they play with, it's super cool to watch. I mean, I think tune into more and more games and as they kind of, these past couple of years, as they've taken their kind of steps and now see where they're at now. It's their exciting group, and I'm super excited to see where it takes us.
1: Two more things. You already mentioned wearing teal. Like when you look down at yourself or you see yourself in a mirror or photos right now wearing the hat and the logo, is any of this real yet, or is this going to take a little bit of time?
0: I think it's still taking a little bit of time to settle in. Super excited, and I mean it's a little bit of shock, right? This when you get drafted too, you kind of get and you're feeling just, you have so much feelings coming through you with the excitement and everything, being with your family. So I think it'll settle in a little bit more later, but I think as of right now, I'm still riding a little bit of adrenaline.
1: All right, last thing, we're so pumped to have you here in the organization. What would you like your trajectory and your timeline to be? Everybody here is excited to, you know, get their hands on you, and I know you want the same thing too, but how do you see the next several months and years going?
0: Yeah, I think we'll see. I think talking with the management, talk with Mike and those guys, and see what they kind of see in their opinions, and obviously talk to my side as well, and whatever's going to be best for the organization and myself too. Obviously want to be at the best possible shape and want to be able to, when I play and eventually make that jump to pro, want to be able to make an impact and be someone that can help the team. So, I mean, there's going to be lots of learning curves. This is just a start. The draft is, so you hear lots of people say it's just a start, and it's kind of the bottom of the mountain, and got to work your way and climb. And so I'm looking forward to getting back into the gym and onto the ice and kind of continuing the grind to eventually make that jump.
1: You know, I heard the Sharks were going after character guys too, and I think we may have just got another good character guy. Keaton, I really do appreciate this. Can't wait to meet you in a couple of days.
0: Thank you very much. Really appreciate it.
1: Ryan, congratulations on being the newest member of the San Jose Sharks organization. And for San Jose to make that trade with the Flyers to move up a couple picks to get you, that's got to feel like adrenaline in the moment already. Like you knew you might be close, but what did that feel like to know that San Jose traded for that spot just to get you?
2: Yeah, it was a bit of a whirlwind. I think there's a bunch of trades before that too. So, you know, I was on the edge of my seat for a bit, and then, you know, I had good interviews and everything with San Jose, and they traded, and when they said my name, it was just, I couldn't be happier. I mean, what a young organization that I'm going into, and I'm so happy right now.
1: We got a guy on the team that is from Vancouver, North Vancouver, 71. Anyway, I don't know if you know Mac or not yet, but you were actually named captain of your team in Van last season. I'm just curious, what did you think that meant in the moment, and maybe what does that help you do as a hockey player to be named captain of your team, and maybe how that's helping your maturation?
2: Yeah, honestly, being named captain at such a young age with the Giants was it was pretty tough at first. I think there's a lot of learning curves and stuff I had to learn being a young captain. And, I think I got a pretty good handle of it by the end of it. And I felt pretty confident and do feel confident in my leadership skills. And I just feel like I learned a lot, and I'm going to keep learning, obviously, because, you know, I'm still young.
1: We know you've been scouted. We know a lot of people have been talking about your game all season long, you know, likely to be a first round draft pick here in the NHL. What do you think stands out about your game? If you were going to be the pundit here, I know a lot of them talk about your transition game especially, but what do you think of the skill sets are that you've already got, and maybe the ones that you want to work on?
2: Yeah. Right now, I think my hockey IQ and skating are probably my two best assets. I still want to work on those, to be honest, and enhance those even more. And I think the physicality part, I need to get bigger and stronger. And, that's going to lead into, you know, a harder shot and a heavier stick and being a little more physical and all that. So, I need to work on everything now, you know, so.
1: Yeah. Hey, and correct me if I'm wrong, but you played on a team with Keaton Veroff last summer. Is that right?
2: Yeah, I've played on a couple Team Canada teams with him, and he's a great friend of mine, and I couldn't be happier he's there.
1: Like real friends or just colleagues, or like you guys know each other pretty well?
2: Yeah, I mean, we've spent weeks together a couple times, so and he's always one of my best buddies at those events, and we still talk even when we're not at those events, so it's pretty cool that he's there as well.
1: Did you think there was any chance that you'd be drafted on a team with anybody else that you like already knew like this? I mean, that's like icing on the cake right there, right?
2: It is pretty, yeah, it was pretty rare, but I mean, what a like opportunity this is. I'm so thankful right now.
1: Grew up in Richmond, BC. So obviously playing in Van is kind of a hometown thing for you. I would imagine a Canucks guy growing up, was it the Sedin twins in your era, or who was in your era of growing up that you idolized?
2: I mean, I was a Canucks fan. The Sedins were there for kind of my early ages, and then kind of transitioned to Quinn Hughes pretty right. quick when he was there. And over the last number of years, I watched him a lot.
1: So of everybody I've talked to that the Sharks have selected today, nobody's been to San Jose yet. I was just told you have, but actually not for hockey. Could you explain that?
2: Yeah, I think it was when I was 10 or 11. Our lacrosse team from Richmond actually ended up getting invited to the U.S. Box Lacrosse National Championships, and they happened to be in San Jose. So I've been down there. I checked out the SAP Center.
1: Nice.
2: And it was awesome. I loved it.
1: That's where I'm at right now. Hey, you from the outside, just being a hockey guy and knowing that your career was going to take you probably somewhere here in the NHL, have you been paying attention to the Sharks? Have you been kind of seeing and understanding the story and trajectory of the franchise? And I know you alluded to the youth earlier, but what are your outside initial takes on joining this franchise?
2: Yeah, I mean, when I was young, they're competitive, and the guys like Joe Thornton, Pavelski, Marlowe, so Burns, you know, those guys. And then over the last 2 years here, they've really been one of the most exciting teams to watch, to be honest. And Vancouver plays them a bit. So I get to watch them. And they're just, you know, young, exciting team that is on the up. So it's exciting.
1: Last thing here, most people watching this, in fact, like 99.9%, they don't understand what you've just been through and being drafted by a team and maybe some nervousness and anticipation. And like, can you give us any indication of what this process is like and if your feet are actually touching the ground still right now?
2: I was so nervous, so excited, but yeah, I mean, it's awesome. My family, I want to shout them out. They've helped me so much, and this day is about them for me, and I want to celebrate it with them and have them be there for everything because they were there since day one. So and every step of the way.
1: Yeah. Really classy job by dropping them in there. Hey, thank you for this. I can't wait to see you in a couple of days at Dev Camp, and glad to have you wearing teal.
2: Yeah, thank you. I can't wait to get there.
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4: He's one of only six players in the history of the San Jose Sharks as a defenseman to play more than 500 games in a Sharks uniform. Scott Hannon is with us on this edition of the show. And Hanner, first of all, we all know where you are. You're living in San Jose. You're part of our broadcast team. But I wanted to take this opportunity to go back a number of years and find out exactly where Kenneth Scott Hannon, your actual full name, became involved in the game of hockey and how it became such a big part of your life. And where do you say that it started for you?
5: Man, back in Surrey, BC. Really, my mom, I think she was in some way just trying to find something for us kids to do. There was three of us. My sister was in figure skating. I was into power skating, and we all had to do everything together. So when my sister went to figure skating, we all went to figure skating. We all went to power skating, and you know, she just couldn't get me off the ice. I took an appeal to it right away, and you know, it was on from there. I believe I was like 3 or 4 years old, possibly.
4: And so you just jumped right onto the ice. Of course, Surrey, BC, is a suburb of Vancouver. In fact, Brendan Dillon is another Surrey native that got to the NHL that later played for the San Jose Sharks. How would you describe just what happened to you? What did you feel when you stepped on the ice, and what made you love it so much to be out there just skating?
5: You know, I was a pretty energetic kid, and you know, I think that the focus, how hard it was, I had an affinity to it. I was pretty good right from the start, from skating to playing, and I was always a really competitive kid. I wanted to win at everything I did, against my brother, against my sister, if it was getting a controller for the TV. And I, you know, I think I enjoyed that physicality of hockey. You know, the skating part was obviously the first, but you know, when you get the chance to play in games, I really enjoyed it. And you know how it is, you grow up in Canada, you know, the sports that are they're front and center always is hockey, and I think that was a big part of it, to be able to play. You know, being in Vancouver, it wasn't so much getting to play outside on frozen ponds. I think there was only two winters where we were able to do it, and the ice was a little thin, but still fun.
4: So in that sense, a little bit more in common with people in California, although it's a lot warmer here by comparison to Vancouver. Now, you mentioned you're in a family of three. You have a sister and a brother. Where are you in that family? Are you one, two, or three?
5: I'm stuck right in the middle. And then I have another younger brother who's, you know, 26. He's probably going to, if he hears this, he's probably going to say I'm wrong. He's 24, 25 in that range. And so I have, there's four of us, but I grew up with really just three of us young in the household.
4: What do you think that taking skating lessons, figure skating lessons to be specific, did to help you understand what you needed to do later to become an elite skater and play in the NHL? Because figure skating is a little bit different than skating on hockey skates.
5: Yes, yes. And I think if you look at the way skating has progressed now, a lot of that comes from figure skating. You know, you see the edge work that Brent Burns does prior to his game work, you know, the inside outside edge, the control, the balance. You know, a lot of power skating when we grew up was stop starts, you know, almost a somewhat conditioning, somewhat skating, and some people were just good at it, and if they were out there a long time. Now the focus is on the balance between all of your edges and the inside out. You hear the punch stop from you know, Sidney Crosby started, and then it's the linear crossover from McDavid, and these are all basis of perfectly balanced across the edge work. And, you know, and I think that that's so important in today's game. I coach my kids at a young level, and, you know, some of the stuff that they're coming up with is, you know, and seeing the balance and the way these kids skate at such a young age, I think it's better skating than we had when we were kids. It's not so up and down, straightforward. It's the adjustment from speed, crossover, the deception in your skating.
4: Also, the ability to have balance, which obviously is a critical part of playing hockey in at any level. But at what point and how do you work on that?
5: You know, there's a lot of individual coaches in to some degree, but also a lot of it is just knowing the drills to practice. You know, if you get out there and you're on your getting strength on your outside edge and, you know, pushing with your inside edge, everybody thinks a crossover is just, you know, one push, but there's multiple pushes inside of that cross in that crossover that allow you to do it. And that balance and, you know, and that comfortableness on inside, outside, you know, before you see a lot of kids when they're starting, their ankles are buckled in and they're just riding that inside edge. And, you know, you got to teach them to get off that and get into their inside, roll their ankle strength, balance, you know, and there's a number of different ways to get there. And I think the evolution of just hockey training has gotten us so much farther than where we used to, where it used to be just who was the fastest and beat the race to the puck straight forward. The game has become so dynamic in so many ways.
4: We're talking to Scott Hannon and reminiscing a little bit about his life and times in the world of hockey. Of course, you all know Scott as part of our broadcast team and one of the very few players that played more than 500 games as a defenseman in a San Jose Sharks uniform. Hannah, as a youth, you got a chance to really start to realize that you were an outstanding player and maybe had a future in the game. Did you think that probably started when you were about 12 or 13, when you played in the Quebec International Pee Wee Hockey Tournament with your team from Surrey?
5: Yeah, I mean, everybody looks to that tournament. We got to go as the Junior Canucks. We won the local tournament in Vancouver. You know, we had a great team growing up, you know, the guys I played with. And, you know, I just remembered enjoying hockey a lot. We talk about different pathways and we talk about who knew what. I just enjoyed playing the game. When, you know, when the WHL draft came around and I, you know, there was rumors I was going to get drafted. I didn't even really know what the WHL was. You know, when you talk to some guys and they've been talking and dreaming about the OHL and the WHL, you know, my pathway wasn't really that. I enjoyed playing hockey. I hung the skates up every, you know, after every season and played lacrosse. I loved box lacrosse. That was another passion of mine. I played a lot of that growing up. I played that till I was 14 years old. I really didn't play year-round hockey until probably that age. There was an age when I went to the kit. Played the BC Selects, which is the pathway to the Canadian junior team. And that's probably the first time I played year-round hockey. So, you know, everybody has that little bit of a different pathway. I didn't really know when I took it serious. I may not have thought about playing in the NHL until my 16-year-old year playing for the Rockets. When I looked around at a bunch of other players, I started playing a lot of minutes. I was a pretty good 16-year-old. There was starting to have some talk about, you know, the draft next year and who was near the top. And that was probably the first time I really thought maybe, yeah, you know I was always good, but you just never know what level you're at.
4: But when you did go to Kelowna, obviously you had to move away from where you lived at home. And that's a big adjustment for a 16-year-old, isn't it?
5: Yeah, for sure. I mean, you know, that's kind of what I mean. I think if I remember this right, and, you know, my memory's not, is that I was saying no to Moose Jaw and a few other teams that were, you know, picking in the first round. But I thought, hey, well, why not give Kelowna a chance? It's not that far. I wouldn't have to move that far away from home. And, you know, I still to this day, when I went in there at camp, I didn't know what was going to happen. And, you know, I took on the challenge, was able to make the team, and, you know, and that's what it was. Bruce Hamilton, and obviously that, you know, in that area, Lauren Fry, they were great to me. They're the managers of the team, the owner of the team. And, you know, they just made it feel like a secondary family. And that's what made it special.
4: Well, your Billet family probably had to have something to do with that, too. And that's something that American fans don't necessarily have a lot of contact with. But obviously, when you're only 16 years of age, you got to go to school, and you're also playing essentially as an apprentice in the Western Hockey League. You're learning how to be a professional at the same time. But what about that Billet family?
5: It was really special. And, you know, and to be honest, the team was first year in Kelowna was the year I moved there. We played in the old War Memorial. So there was a lot of figuring out billet situations. They didn't have established billets. I didn't really get a rock solid billet. I lived with Lorne Fry for a little while, who was the head scout, and his family. It was a great family, but you know, we still talk to this day. And then I moved to another family, and I still talk to this billet family. They were there for my last 2 years, which is Greg and Kathy Robinson. And I mean, I just saw them up in the Okanagan. I was up there taking my boys up to a hockey school, the Okanagan hockey school in a Soyuz. And they came down, we visited, we got to go out on the boat. So, you know, we always stay in touch. They're a great family. And, you know, they took care of me when I was up there.
4: Marcel Como was the coach at the time, and he was somebody that had a professional career, not in the NHL. But what about Marcel and some of the other coaches that you played for in those years?
5: You know what? I had a number of good coaches from, you know, Marcel Como, my first year, you know, and he, you know, the older guys on the team, I learned a lot from Marcel. He was a great, you know, sort of technical coach, if you call it. I didn't have much personal interaction with him being a rookie, being such a young kid. I had Pete Anholt for a longer time, and Pete Anholt, you know, I really enjoyed him as a coach. He taught me that, you know, the passion of the game, you know, to take things. I'm not going to say I didn't take things seriously, but, you know, you always hear about learning to be a pro, the work that you have to put in. Ryan Stewart was there. You know, Alan Kerr, a former player in the NHL. And, you know, those guys, I think they just sit down and chat with you. It's not always about the X's and O's. It's about the things away from it and the mental side of the game. And I think they helped me a lot with that.
4: Well, you certainly learned a lot about that as you became a professional hockey player. And of course, it all became a little bit more of a reality when the San Jose Sharks drafted you 23rd overall in 1997. And, you know, you look back at that, Scott, at that particular year, what a huge year for the San Jose Sharks to draft Patrick Marleau number 2 overall, and then they get the chance to get you 23rd overall. What were your thoughts going into that draft? And, odd question. I think you were there, but tell us if you were present at that draft and what it was like.
5: Yeah, I was there. It was in Pittsburgh. And, you know, I guess you could say I was kind of a wild card. There was kind of a range where everybody thought I would go. But, you know, you know how it is when you get down to the bottom of the first round. Sometimes things can move quite a bit. You know, I thought that Boston, I had a good meeting with them. They liked me a lot. I know they were coming up to pick. You know, and I remember sitting there in the stands when San Jose traded up to the 23rd. And I thought, OK, well, I'm definitely not going to San Jose, because I didn't have what I felt was a great meeting with Dean Lombardi and, you know, and Tim Burke and the scouting staff. And, you know, I think I had my face full of popcorn when they called my name, and I almost spat it out. And it was kind of funny because I walked up and I sat there, shook hands, put the jersey on, and, you know, Dean kind of leaned over and laughed at me. He's like, did you think we were going to take you? And I said, not a chance. You know, he has a really psychological view on how he looks at players, I think. And, you know, he kind of tested me in the meeting, and I kind of stuck up for myself and some teammates, and, you know, got my back up and was pretty, and partially got defensive. And I think in some way he enjoyed that. He thought that was the reaction he wanted. He wants somebody that was going to come that way and defend himself, defend his teammates. And, you know, I think they like that. And, you know, that's the start of the journey that was, you know, started at the Sharks and, you know, got to end with the Sharks, which was great.
4: Well, it also started at a pretty seminal time in the history of the team. You know, Patrick Marleau, of course, played for the Seattle Thunderbirds, so you had a lot of experience going up against him. But what did it mean to you to be able to have this journey along with him?
5: You know, me and Patty did. We had a lot of battles, you know, in when he played for the Thunderbirds, I played for Kelowna. We had quite a bitter rivalry between them. I was tasked with sort of trying to slow down Patrick Marleau, and they had a couple guys that were tasked with protecting Patrick Marleau. So we had Scott Parker on our team, Todd Fedoruk. They had Paul Ferrone and a couple other guys were up here for, you know, his jersey retirement. We all had a good chuckle about that. He's still friends with them. Parksy was in town, and we had chuckles about our dustings back in the junior days. But, you know, obviously getting to start our careers together, he entered obviously a few years earlier than I did. But you know, I think we created a bond and a friendship that carries on to this day. And he's such a special player for this organization, for the team, you know, being here so long and important to the NHL. So, you know, I was happy to be able to come in at around the same time and, you know, grow that bond and, you know, to make fast friends. The friends you make in hockey can last a lifetime. And, you know, I think it's pretty cool.
4: You know, we've seen this with development camps and then NHL training camps, that when you're 18 years old and you're just coming out of junior hockey and you're coming to a National Hockey League training camp for the first time, you see a lot of wide-eyed people and, you know, people looking around and, you know, seeing all of these great players that you've grown up watching. And what was that like for you to walk into a training camp in San Jose for the very first time?
5: You know, it was, you know, pretty amazing. You're looking around and seeing faces that you've watched on TV. You're getting to meet them. You know, I think there's that. And then, you know, on the other side, it's the confidence in yourself. And I remember coming in feeling pretty confident with myself, even after, you know, the first practice. It took a while. It still does. When you get out there and you kind of, you know, you're playing with these guys, do I really deserve to be here? You start playing around and you know, the vets that were there were so good to us young guys. I remember that first camp, Bob Brouse and, you know, guys like that taking you out and making sure you felt comfortable. Dean did a great job bringing the veteran group in there and basically allowing the young players to feel comfortable. I think, and that's a very important thing in that transition. Especially with new teams into the league back then. It's a little bit different now with the way they do the expansion drafts. You almost have a team right away. There it's a process and you got to create a character and a culture in that locker room. And that's very important. Dean did a great job starting that off really early and always felt comfortable walking in from day one.
4: Well, he sure did. And it was partly signing those veteran players to establish that culture and then bringing in talented players like Patrick Marleau and like yourself. And of course, the year before, Marco Sturm, another guy drafted in the first round that was such a big part of those years and allowing them to build. But for you, it was back to junior for a little bit more time, get a little bit more experience. And then finally, at the end of your junior season in 99, you got a chance to play a little bit in Kentucky in the American Hockey League and get some Calder Cup playoff experience, as I recall. Obviously, that was something important. And you played a couple of games for the San Jose Sharks at the very beginning of the year. And that brings us to another interesting part of your life. And that is that the very first National Hockey League game you played was in Tokyo, Japan. And the very first goal of that season was scored by Joe Murphy.
6: Scott Hannon, the rookie playing in his first NHL game, turns it back to Marco Sturm, exchanges on the right wing boards with Joe Murphy. He stick handles, gives back to the Murphy, now back to Sturm, breaking in at the circle, angle shot, save, rebound, score! Joe Murphy gets the first goal of a 1998-99 season on a brilliantly designed play with Marco Sturm, and it's a power play goal to make it 1-0 San Jose.
4: So take us back to that October in that season. You're in Japan on a converted swimming pool and you're playing in the National Hockey League. And then you score your first point on the first goal of the year.
5: Yeah, it was pretty surreal. You know, right starting from camp, you know, you talk about that second camp where you come in the first one, you're kind of a wide-eyed school kid. And then I remember coming into that second year and I just keep growing. And then I had the confidence. I remember got in a few exhibition games and I'm like, I can play. And I kept getting better as the camp went on through the exhibition games. And then I got the chance to, you know, obviously to travel to Japan to play in my first two games. And then to get that goal, to dress up and skate in those laces for the first time, it was obviously something pretty special. You know, Murph had a great play on that, a great shot, if I remember. So obviously, again, that veteran leadership on that team. And, you know, I think that was my claim to flame. I think you'll probably play it, but I got another point that game. And I led the league in scoring, I think, for 2 weeks, at least tied for or something like that. That was my claim to fame. I had buddies call me up saying they're going to pick me up in fantasy hockey. And I was like, well, slow down a little bit here, guys. Everybody else doesn't play for 2 weeks.
4: Well, as it turned out, you played 5 games. You had the 2 assists in that game. I ended up going back to Kelowna to get that experience. And as I mentioned, at the end of that season also, got some American Hockey League experience in playing for the Kentucky Thoroughblades. And that had to be an interesting adjustment too. Roy Sommer, Nick Fatiu were the coaches there. And as I remember, there was a veteran group of guys on that team, including a player that was a prospect for the Florida Panthers, Dan Boyle, who totally changed when he came to the Sharks. He cut his hair and maybe played a little bit less rock and roll, but you got exposed to another great defenseman very, very early on.
5: Yeah, you know, after the Rockets ended their playoff run, I was able to go down there and get in some games. And again, it's another different experience. The AHL from junior, even from the pros, it's a different game, and you have to adjust. You have to learn how to play in those situations. It took me a little bit. It was a little slow first getting back there coming from junior, but, you know, they gave me the opportunity. I played the minutes. You know, Sean Hines, Mike Craig, one of the veterans, Billy Gooselin, and a bunch of guys down there. It was a great team. But, by the end and into that first round of the playoffs, I was playing quite a few minutes. I was playing with Dan Boyle and got to play a lot with him. He was a great veteran, obviously a great puck mover. He always was. And, I learned a lot from him. And, you know, funny how that hockey world spins. You know, we end up coming back at the end of our careers playing together. He came to San Jose after I left San Jose pretty much. I believe it was the next year that he ended up coming, or the year after. And then we ended up getting to play a couple of years together towards the end of our careers. And, you know, he lives here. We talk all the time. And, it's pretty cool.
4: You know, when you were growing up, who were your favorite hockey players that you really looked up to?
5: Oh, Jurke Lume and Doug Lidster, Vancouver Canucks. I was a big, probably the only real team I watched was the Vancouver Canucks. They're running 94, Pavel Bure, you know, Gino Ochik, Trevor Linden, you know, Sergio Momesso, you name it, down the line. There was a lot of guys on that team that, you know.
4: Brett Hedekin.
5: Yeah, Hedy was there. The smooth skating Hedy. It was so cool to grow up in Vancouver, such a passionate fan base as well. And, you know, when I played, I didn't like them too much. But when I grew up, that was my team.
4: Well, it's interesting because they were a really slick club and they went all the way to Game 7 of the Stanley Cup Final in 1994, playing the New York Rangers in a pretty historic series. But I suppose that when you look at it and you look at what we were just talking about, your time in the AHL, you get a kind of an idea of exactly what a young player has to go through. And what about the importance of the American Hockey League for the Sharks organization now, the fact that that they're trying to build into a team that plays some playoff games as you did that very first pro season when you played 12 playoff games for Roy Sommer's team. But what about the experience of being able to play against men and be in best of seven series to get ready for the NHL?
5: Yeah, I think it's, you know, extremely important. You look at the Sharks bringing the Barracuda in-house, being right there. You see that happening across the league. Back when we started, it was kind of, you know, it was East Coast, it was Lexington, it was hard to get to when you call up players. I mean, there was three connections sometimes to get to a Sharks game. So the kids are coming in tired. It was a hard way to really stay close to the development path, which I think in the NHL is now so important. You see these teams and the amount of time they put into that development process, which is so important. And you see, I think the Sharks are doing a great job. You know, Mike Greer, fantastic the way he's putting the development path together here. I think they got some great picks this year in the draft. The team's going to look a lot different because that's where it starts. You have to have that base to be able to draw from and develop those players down there because you're going to need them, especially with the way salary cap is. You can't just go out and grab players and make a big splash in the free agent market all the time and expect to win. You got to have that homegrown talent, and that's the way that the winning goes in the NHL right now.
4: Scott Hannon is with us on the San Jose Sharks Audio Network, and we're going way, way back to your earlier years where you played for the Kentucky Thoroughblades. After that brief foray into the Calder Cup playoffs, you spent a half a season with the Thoroughblades working on your game. And then later on in that season, you got to the Sharks in about February, and Guy Hebert was in the nets against Anaheim, and this happened.
6: And here comes Vinny Dompfers. He stick handles to the red line, sends to the right to Hannon, who jumps up into the play, stick handles across the line, can't get around Vishnevsky, who poke-checked it loose. But in the left-wing corner, Dompfers gets it free to Granato, centering pass, and the shot score! Scott Hannon gets his first NHL goal on a centering pass that was right on the tape. It's a 3-2 hockey game.
4: What a moment for you, jumping up into the play and taking a page out of Dan Boyle's playbook right there. But what about those guys that are that were on the ice with you? I mean, Vinny Domfus, what a fantastic hockey player he was.
5: Yeah, Vinny Domfus, you know, Tony Granato, who I still talk to quite a bit these days. We have text message threads with Gary Suter, Rob James, Scott Thornton. So, you know, you talk about veteran leadership and what that meant early on in, you know, my career. The fact that you're still hanging on and talking to those guys. And, you know, those guys were great to get a feed from, you know, Tony and Vinny Domfus on the first goal felt pretty special.
4: Yeah, it sure was. And of course, you spent well over 500 games with the San Jose Sharks over the course of your career. And I think that maybe one of the most interesting moments had nothing to do with making a great necessarily individual play, but was something that a group of you did together. And I want to go back to a playoff game against the Edmonton Oilers 2006, when we were up in the broadcast booth and just marveling at what happened.
6: Hemsky to Pronger, to Stoll on the right point, back to Pronger, crowd boos, he gives in the corner, Hemsky back to Pronger, to Stoll on the point, the point men are slowly inching in for Edmonton, Pisani on the right side, back to Stoll, back to Pronger on the left side, goes down low to Hemsky in the corner, back to Pronger, cross ice Stoll, can't shoot it, good coverage by the Sharks, they're going around the perimeter, but no shooting yet for Edmonton. Stoll stops him on the right point. Goes back to Pronger. He's back at the blue line now. He crisscrosses with Stoll to get the better angle.
7: That
6: Let's
7: way
6: see
7: they
6: if
7: have
6: that works.
7: Timer.
6: Now it's Pronger on the point. Cross ice. Stoll. The drive. Save. Toskana. Rebound. Loose behind the net. Oilers try to center it. Great defensive play by McLaren, but he couldn't clear it. Pronger kept it in. Cross ice. Now Stoll back to Pronger. He's booed by the crowd. Goes down low to Pisani in the right corner. Back to the right circle to Pronger. Left circle. Stoll shot. Save Toskana. There's a rebound there, but again, McLaren couldn't clear. He got hauled down too. No penalty call. Smith is wide open in front of the net. But now Hemsky can't get the pass through. He goes back to the point. Stoll the drive high and wide. Rebound, a centering attempt blocked by a stickless Scott Hannon in front of the net. A save by Toskana off of Pisani. Tremendous save.
7: Two Sharks sticks. Don't have sticks.
6: And now another shot by the Oilers wide. In front of the net. Pisani trying to get it. Pardon me.
7: Never
6: Smith.
7: Seen this before.
6: Two broken sticks and a 5-on-3. Stoll fires it wide. The two Sharks that don't have sticks are Mark Smith and Scott Hannon. McLaren's got his. Pronger in deep. Shoots it. Blocked by McLaren. Bossy stole the drive. It's blocked and cleared. Scooped by Scott Hannon all the way down the
7: Unbelievable.
6: Ice.
7: Unbelievable. Unbelievable. Unbelievable. Never seen anything like it on a 5-on-3.
6: Listen to this crowd.
4: What a moment that was, wasn't it?
5: No, it was, you know, that still brings a smile to my face. That was, you know, something I'll always remember. I still have people coming up and talking about, you know, that play and how loud that building was, you know, in the playoffs. It's a loud enough building as is. And, you know, to see that and the fans, my ears were hurting coming off the bench, exhausted, you know, and so many guys made so many big plays on that penalty kill. Mark Smith, you know, you hear toss them, it saves he made. You know, it was a pretty cool feeling and a pretty special play to be a part of.
4: What about playing for coaches like Daryl Sutter and Ron Wilson over the course of those seasons? That particular play, Ron was behind the bench. You had Daryl for a few years. These were guys that were a little bit different in their approach, but they had similar philosophies about hockey.
5: Yeah, you know, you said that right. You know, they had different approaches to the game. You know, and Daryl, you know, being there as a young kid, I think he laid a foundation, helped lay a foundation, allowed me to play as long as I did. You know, he could be rough around the edges when he played, but he wanted you to be sure that you knew this wasn't, you know, it takes work. You know, it takes a certain mentality to play this game for so long. You know, I'm not going to say anybody, but there's a lot of guys that come in and can play, you know, a cup of coffee, you know, 100 games, this and that, and then. But to be able to have an established career and play for a long time is takes a lot of dedication. And I think he helped lay that foundation to allow me to do that. And, you know, and then you get to Ronnie, and Ronnie came in and had a little bit of a different approach, but you learn different things from every single coach and the way they approach the game. You know, he liked his details. He had a lot of video. He was a big video guy. He always had his fun videos to play. And so you learn from that. Zets was a D coach then. And, you know, where I had Pauly Baxter, the original. So again, a little bit more detailed was Zets, you know, going over things and video. Pauly Baxter was more about effort and everything like that as it was in the beginning. So you definitely, you grabbed a lot from every coach you had.
8: You had a trip to the conference final in 2004 against Calgary. That was quite an interesting experience to go down in that, but it was a very, very special time for the Sharks. You had the Edmonton series where you had that great penalty kill, a six-game series. And then it was on to the Colorado Avalanche. You signed a four-year contract to play there. You played a little in Washington, some Calgary, and then Nashville. And then you got back to the San Jose Sharks. And I have to ask you, what about your experience in playing with those other organizations? What did you get out of those experiences? And maybe what did it tell you about what the Sharks were like and coming back and being able to play for them to finish your career?
5: You know, every experience is great. I love my time in Colorado. I got to, you know, again, some great friends that I still stay in touch with. You got, you know, Johnny Lyles. I got to play with Joe Sakic, Peter Forsberg, Adam Foote. To see a different organization. Denver's a great city. My kids were born there. You know, it was a special place, and it was close to probably, you know, hanging my hat in Denver. If, you know, at the end of my career, I didn't know when that was going to end. When you get to the end, you never really know how things are going to play out. I was in Nashville, which also a fantastic city. Unfortunately, it was during the lockout. We missed the first half of the year, and we really never got off on a good foot in Nashville. We ended up missing the playoffs. And, you know, when I got a call to come back to San Jose from, you know, Dougie, I didn't know how long this was going to be. He originally said, you know, you're just coming in for the playoffs as a, you know, an extra body. We got this. Jason Demers gets hurt, and I end up coming in that first round against Vancouver. We sweep them. I had a great first round, and you know, they didn't want to switch things up. And I think that turned into something where, you know, veteran leadership is always something that is good to have around. And I got along well with those guys. And it's such a good group there in San Jose, you know, Jumbo, Logan, you know, Pavelski, you know, Patty, you name it, down the road, right? You know, Boiler was there. And I think it's just was such a solid core and such a, you know, a great locker room. And it was so fun to be a part of. And, you know, luckily I got to stick around for a few more years, and then I ended up hanging my hat here.
8: One thing you also got to do is represent your country and play in the World Cup. That was back in 2004. You got a couple of assists in that tournament and won a gold medal. Tell us about that.
5: Yeah, that was, you know, another one that was special. It was after the run in Calgary, against Calgary, that the Western Conference final where, you know, I think I really took another step in that, you know, that playoffs personally. When we played Colorado, that was a big hump for us to get over as far as a young youthful team. We, you know, I think I had a great battles against Peter Forsberg. You know, I was matched up against with him a lot, and you know, I was able to keep him at a pretty low number. And then, you know, so I think I played, you know, a lot of minutes in a lot of key situations over that run. And it was a lot of fun. And I got noticed by whoever. And I remember, when Wayne Gretzky called me that summer. So, you know, it's obviously something special. You talk about these little milestones and getting a call from Wayne Gretzky to tell you, you know, you made the national team is something that, you know, I'll never forget. And getting to go there, I was slotted in as, I believe it was like the seventh or eighth defenseman, Jay Bouwmeester was, you know, behind. But then, you know, during camp and during some, I think the first game, it turns out, Pronger went down and Ed Jovanovski went down and then somebody else. And I ended up slipping into the lineup. And, you know, I slowly, again, you get put in those situations and you succeed in that. And, you know, back then that defensive styled hockey, you know, to the point where, you know, started out not many minutes. And until the end, I was the last guy out on the ice in the winning game, you know? So it was, you know, I was tasked with shutting it down, controlling the lead. And that's what we got out there at the end to do. And, you know, I think I was out there with Niedermeyer. So such a special feeling in Toronto to win, you know, Team Canada for the World Cup. You know, that's a banner thing for me. It's something to hang my hat on. It was pretty cool.
8: You didn't win the Stanley Cup as a player, but winning the World Cup is right up there with that to represent your country. Out of all the teams you played on, I mean, I'm looking at that series against Edmonton. That was a real golden opportunity for the Sharks to win the Stanley Cup. Edmonton ended up going to Game 7 of the final against Carolina before their season ended. But I want to go back to 2002 when you took the Colorado Avalanche to Game 7 lost 1-0 on that Peter Forsberg goal. Do you think that that team with Brian Marchman on the team and so many guys that were so hard to play against, Scott Thornton, Mike Ricci, and Niklas Sundstrom with that great third line, don't you think that that was one of the real opportunities the Sharks had that came close to winning the Stanley Cup?
5: Yeah. You know, like there was a number of times over the course I played for San Jose that I thought we really had the team. That was one that I thought we were phenomenal. And you look at all the little things that happen over the course of a career or a team that can change the trajectory of where that team goes. You know, you win a cup there, you know, it's great. You obviously everybody, you know, the cup, but you know, the next year you'd be better at the knowledge of this, but the next year, if we win that, the team probably doesn't get broken up the next year. And then we don't make it to the Western Conference Finals, where I really thought that was something special in that 0-4 too. We ran into, you know, Kiprusoff, Iginla, and a great third line there for Calgary. And, you know, Tampa ends up winning it in 7 in the thing, where I thought we had a great matchup against Tampa. I really thought we could have won that one, you know, and that turns out you lose that one. You end up getting a guy called Joe Thornton. So, and you add all those pieces. And then, you know, I think that Edmonton one hurt, where I remember we were up 3-2. Oh man, I think we were up 2-1 in the series, up 3-2 in the third. They ended up tying that one. And that's the one where, you know, if we win that game, we're up 3-1 and instead it goes to 2-2. You know, Cheech had that great opportunity in overtime. Rolison, I don't know how he makes the save. You know, it seems like we got snake bitten a few times, you know, the wraparound from Temu in that game in 0-2. So it's like, you know, a number of opportunities where you think you have it and it doesn't. But, you know, and I loved our teams when I got traded back here at the end of my career. You know, when L.A. was going through their run, we played them really hard. You know, I thought we had a lot of great series against them and opportunities to beat them. And if we do that, who knows where we go. So,
8: well, exactly that playoff you referenced in 2013 when you came back. I mean, you took them to Game 7 on the road. And of course, the next year was the real big disappointment, up 3-0, some injury problems. LA ended up winning the Stanley Cup that year, and they certainly deserved to do that. But that's kind of a low point. But when you talk to young players and you talk about those ups and downs, isn't that the important thing to understand, that every player goes through it and you have to have a kind of an even keel as you approach each game?
5: For sure. I think that's where the game of the NHL can really beat you up and spit you out if you don't maintain that confidence in yourself. You know, you go back to that game, we're up 3-0 and we lose, but you know, there's a lot of games in there where that LA is a good team. You know what I mean? And if you look at the end, sometimes analytics throws you for a loop, but were we really a team that could beat LA by 4-0? Probably not.
8: No.
5: Right. So it comes to turn down, it goes down to the wire. Cause I mean, I think the year before that, when we took them to Game 7, we were the better team over the course of 7 games. You know, I'll argue anybody with that. The chances we had, you know, Jonathan Quick stood on his head. Yeah, we didn't bury the goals at the key times, but you know, that's the funny thing about hockey. You can run into a hot goalie, you can run into a hot player. You look at what Florida did this year, and you know, they're an amazing team, but you look at the guys that they went through, and if you know, you go back, nobody had them picked going as far as they did. And that can happen at the weirdest times. What makes hockey so great? You know, I don't think that anything's predictable. And you know, the teams, it's such a close margin of error. And you go back to what you said, it can spit you out this game, because if you don't have confidence in yourself to rebound after a bad game, rebound after a bad shift, you know, it can become really hard to keep playing.
8: Unfortunately, your career ended in 2015 on a, I don't want to say sour note, but the Sharks ended up missing the playoffs that particular year. But in April of that season, you scored your 38th and final NHL goal.
6: Pavelski gets the rebound, turns to the left circle, throws it back to the point, burns the shot. That's blocked. What a job by Everberg on that play. Held in by the Sharks. Pavelski keeps the pressure on. Feeds a backhander to Burns. In front, chip. Score! Scott Hannon! In front, chip that shot. He's been in the offensive portion of the offensive zone more than he has his whole season. And that's a beautiful chip for Hannon against the team he used to play for. Scott Hannon, his second goal of the year at 16:35, makes it 1-0 San Jose.
8: How about that, Hanner? The fact that your final NHL goal was assisted by Brent Burns and Joe Pavelski, three of the greatest San Jose Sharks of all time, all on one play.
5: You know what, Dan? I think that was my last game I played as well. It was.
8: I think it was actually.
5: Yeah, that's sort of my claim to fame with Brent Burns. It was a great goal. I was down the play. I get a backdoor tap, and I believe I had 2 points that game where I assisted on him. And then Burnsy shot a puck off my face from behind the net, and I got a pretty bad concussion. It was a pretty scary moment, but it's probably a fitting way to end my career, getting hit in the face, scoring a goal. And obviously it's such a great career, and I love playing with those guys, still have great friendships with those guys. And, to be able to have a game like that, well, obviously missing the playoffs, that's not the way we wanted it to go out that year, but, I felt really satisfied with my career when it ended. And it was, obviously to have that last play, it's like I could say, it's a story I can tell my kids and some friends when they say, how'd your last game go? And that's how it went.
8: Well, you and your kids, certainly, and your wife, Christina, enjoying a great life here in San Jose and now part of the broadcast team. I always love having you on the air with me whenever that opportunity arises and you jump on the TV side as well. What about life in Northern California and how do you look at it for your kids growing up?
5: I love it. I love the city of San Jose, the Bay Area, sort of growing up here early in my career. Me and my wife met here, and now coming back, down at the rink, they've great playing hockey, coaching the kids, being involved in the grassroots from learn to play. Getting a chance to work with guys like you on the radio and the TV, talk about veteran leadership. So you guys showing me the ropes there. I think there's so many ties to the city and to the community. The chance to get to surf. I'm a big mountains outdoor guy, and to get to surf and ski in the same weekend. And I think it's something special. I think it's a great place for kids to grow up. And I love the area.
8: What about the therapeutic value of surfing? I know Paul Kariya has talked about that in his post-NHL career, but is that something that you found too?
5: Yes, for sure. I think, that's the hardest time is that first year out of hockey. It's such a change. So, we talked about it earlier in the interview. It's something where, when did you start? And it was about 3 years old. And, it ends at some point. And it just turned out I was lucky enough for it to end at 37 years old. And, but it's still, no matter what anybody says, when they say, well, what are you going to do after? Are you prepared for whatever? Nobody is. Like I said in those stories, it could have been Denver. It could have been Nashville. I could have been back in Vancouver. It turns out I was in San Jose because that's kind of where things ended. You know what I mean? And I'm happy it did. But surfing helped me out because I was able to maintain sort of a structure. I worked out a little differently. I worked out every day. And I surfed probably 3 to 4 to 5 times a week that first year. It was an unbelievable winter for surf. It was, an El Nino year, and it was just calm and big waves. And me and Mark Nish, a good friend of mine, and I got to meet a lot of good people over there. And, I was surfing so much and it's dedicated. It's a little bit, people probably wouldn't think that it's a pretty competitive sport when you get into it. You got to take off from a certain spot and people don't want you in there. And it's, I thoroughly enjoyed the, surfing. It was and I still do it to this day. So do my kids.
8: So here's the question, given your competitive nature, have you ever surfed Mavericks? And if you haven't, would you ever want to try it?
5: Not a chance. Those guys are something special. You look at those guys and they're the elite athletes. That's something where, I like surfing, but I don't want to I don't want to die surfing. And that's a heavy wave. And, those guys are, the best at what they do. And it's something to watch.
8: As we finish up our chat today, Scott, I just want to get some thought for you about where the San Jose Sharks organization is headed right now with Mike Greer as the general manager, obviously with Erik Karlsson moving on and with the team in the state of a rebuild where they want to be competitive and they want to push hard, but they're also looking to the future. How do you look at it as a former player? And what do you say to fans who are about to go through this for the first time in really a long time?
5: Yeah, and you said it, the first time in a long time. And if you look at the teams, I think they're on the right track. Beersey, I think, has done a phenomenal job since he stepped in with the way he's approached how the team needs to put things together. He's bringing in solid veteran leadership. They're putting together a really good plan with the Barracuda. I got the opportunity and the to jump out there for the development camp for a little bit and see the new young guys that they brought in. And I can tell you, things are going to be looking a lot different. I like the talent they're bringing in. It could take a while. I don't think this is a quick, easy process. You know, you can get lucky. Don't get me wrong. And I think that they all know that, but the process is there. You know, they brought in a lot of great guys, Todd Marchant, Dougie Waite, you know, Tom Holy. You know, I think they're surrounding themselves with good hockey people. You see Jumbo walking around the rink all the time, bringing in Patrick Marleau. You know, those conversations that I'm sure they're having in that up top. And that's the process, and that's the fun. You know, you got a lot of newer.

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1: And what did they do to get there? Edmonton. And, you know, you look at the teams, you know, Vegas is an outlier. They got to do it through the expansion draft, but still they brought in some good pieces only when they had the good pieces in the minors, right? You were able to bring in a guy like Jack Eichel because you had the stepping stones. And I think that Eichel was really that guy that took him over the top. You watched those playoffs and I love the way he played. You know, I didn't get to see him a lot in the East, you know, and he was coming off that big injury, but you look at that playoffs and you watch him play, he was a dominant force. And, you know, look at what Edmonton did with McDavid and everybody. It takes a while. It's not a quick fix. Look at Colorado. How many years of abuse that they had to take to get to the point where they got a Makar and a McKinnon, you know? So it's a process, and I love to see what Grizzly's been doing.
2: Well, I couldn't agree with you more. And, you know, it kind of reminds me of, you know, you have Will Smith and Quentin Musty in the first round in 2023. Kind of reminds me of Andre Zuzan and Marco Sturm in 96. Then you got Marlowe and Hannon in 97. And that's basically where we were. And right after that, the Sharks started a lengthy period of qualifying for the Stanley Cup playoffs just about every year and challenging for the Stanley Cup. So as we like to say, every day is one day closer to the first Shark Stanley Cup. And Scott, I know that you're going to be a huge part of that, too. It's great to have you to talk about all these great memories, but also to look forward to a great future. Thanks a lot for joining us today.
1: All right. Thanks a lot, Dan.

0: It's time to turn on the Shark Spotlight.
1: We're in the spotlight today with the number two overall draft pick in the 2026 NHL entry draft. He is Ivar Stenberg, a big part of the Sharks' present and definitely future. Ivar, welcome to San Jose. I understand this is your first time in Northern California. What's it been like so far?
2: Yeah, thank you. It's been super good. Fun to see San Jose and the facilities and stuff like that. So super fun and everything has been so good.
1: Well, you are very highly regarded. We watched you play in the World Championships. We've seen you in the World Juniors. We've seen you perform for your organization. Tell us what you think are your best qualities as a hockey player. What type of hockey player you are that's going to help the San Jose Sharks?
2: I think my hockey IQ, my hockey sense, how I see the game, and also how I work. I like to compete, hate to lose, and I can play in all situations, so I think that's going to help the team in the future.
1: How old were you when you started to play this game?
2: Around 4 or 5, maybe. Started pretty early. My big brother played, so I just followed him to the rink and, started playing.
1: Well, we've seen your big brother play for the St. Louis Blues. He's the number one draft pick of that team a couple of years ago. Was he a big influence on you picking up the sport because he was playing already, or did you have more of a history? Did your parents play the game or anybody else?
2: My dad played, so I think he was the guy that makes all the three brothers start to play. So, I think my dad's took me up to the rink with my brother and we started to play and love the game.
1: Did he play pro?
2: No, he didn't. He played on a low level in Sweden.
1: But that's what got it all started. And you say there are three brothers, so we know about Otto and we know about you, but who's the third brother and how old is he?
2: His name is Knut. He's 16 and he plays in Frölunda under 18 and it's a defenseman.
1: Frölunda, it's a very, very esteemed organization. A lot of people talk about playing for that team and having a lot of pride in it. I remember Ville Peltonen, who played for the San Jose Sharks. He played for Frölunda, and there were a few others. I think Henrik Lundqvist might have played there, a couple of other guys. How did you get attached to Frölunda?
2: My hometown is pretty close to Gothenburg, so even since I started to play, like

0: Frölunda has always been my team. So, yeah, when I was growing up, they had some really good players, and yeah, the Lundqvist brother played, so it was pretty easy to like start following Frölunda and like dreaming about to play in Frölunda.
1: So you're 4 years old, you get on the ice, your brother is already skating, and you get a chance to go into the Frölunda club because it's obviously a variety of levels from youth all the way to the pro team. What was it like for you to finally play for that team?
0: It was super special. It's like it was my favorite team growing up, so to be able and play in that organization and play from under 16 up to the 18 was super special and something I really, really like, and yeah, it was like a dream.
1: I know that Frölunda had a lot of players on it that eventually got to the National Hockey League, but did you follow the NHL even then or not?
0: No, a little bit. Just heard good stuff about the league and like was dreaming about playing the best league, so I didn't watch, but for sure I was like wanted to play in the show.
1: Here we are, coming to San Jose. You're finally drafted second overall. Everybody was talking about you being prepared for that as well as any other. What about representing your country? Tell us about that.
0: It's a huge honor every time you put on that jersey. Yeah, even if it's under 16 training game or if it's World Championships, it's the same thing, but yeah, a huge honor every time.
1: Who were your hockey heroes growing up? Your absolute favorite players to watch?
0: I like the Sedins. Crosby for sure. Crosby's the biggest one for me, so yeah, the Sedins and Sidney Crosby.
1: Well, Sidney Crosby has unbelievable hockey IQ, which is one of your strengths. He also has a very competitive engine. He always is competing, kind of like Macklin Celebrini does for the Sharks. Would you say that being competitive is one of your strengths too?
0: Yeah, I think so. I think I love to win and hate to lose, and yeah, I think that's one of my biggest strengths that I love to compete.
1: What do you know about the San Jose Sharks and the organization so far?
0: A really good organization. Have something really good going on with all the young players, and yeah, with Celebrini, Smith, Misa, those guys. So yeah, they have something really good going on.
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1: We're visiting with Ivar Stenberg, San Jose Sharks' second overall draft pick from 2026, in the spotlight today. And Ivar, I want to get back to the World Championships. As I remember, you were playing a lot with Lucas Raymond, who plays for the Detroit Red Wings. He's a very technically sound hockey player, and I imagine it's got to be easy to play with him. But what about representing your country at that level when you're playing against men, you're playing against the World Championship teams for all the other countries?
0: Yeah, super, super fun. It was the first time playing with and against NHL guys too, so that was really special and something I will take with me my whole life.
1: A lot of people, when they play in the Swedish Hockey League as a teenager, as you did, they find that it's an adjustment. They have to learn how to play against men. They have to be able to adjust their game. It seemed that you really took well to that. What was the key to that? What was so important for you to be able to do that?
0: I think like the team we had with the old guys who's been in the game for a long time and like wanted me the best and wanted me to be better and grow as a player every day. I think that helped me pretty much. And also, yeah, my coach and also how I was like I was feeling. I was getting better and better, and then I was confident.
1: So when you were drafted, you pretty much knew that the San Jose Sharks were very likely to take you once that Gavin McKenna was selected by the Toronto Maple Leafs. What did it feel like to get drafted second overall?
0: Yeah, it's so sick. Like you dreamed of that moment in your whole life, and yeah, be a high draft pick is so special. And yeah, like you get emotional. Like you work so hard, your parents has helped me so much, my brothers, like it's so many guys that have been there for me, and yeah, finally reached that NHL draft, and yeah, a little step to say thank you to everyone who has helped me.
1: Well, one of them obviously is your brother Otto too, and he was drafted in the first round by St. Louis before that. So what was it like to when you saw him get drafted in the first round? What did that mean to your family?
0: Yeah, super, super much. Like, it was so special. He was a first rounder. Yeah, and it was in Nashville, so it was a really fun place. And yeah, it was meaning a lot to me and my little brother.
1: A lot of things you have to find out about San Jose. Obviously, it's not the same weather as Sweden. It's a little bit different here, even in the wintertime. One player that you played with, if I'm not mistaken, Jacob Peterson, he played for the Sharks for a little bit. Have you had a chance to talk to him about what San Jose might be like?
0: Yeah, we talked a little bit. He said he was lucky with his places in both NHL and American Hockey League. So he loved it here, and he told me it was a perfect place to play hockey.
1: Tell me a little bit about your goals now. Now that you've been drafted, now you want to get the next step and become a member of this team. What's it going to take?
0: Work hard, have a good summer, improve as much as I can, and yeah, try to be so ready I can.
1: Judging by what I saw in the World Championships, you have your game on pretty well. You're very competitive. You're in position a lot. What are the things that you feel you have to work on?
0: A little bit more attack mindset, shoot the puck, take the puck to the hot area, stuff like that, and also be stronger, faster, stuff that will help me play against men in a faster and better league.
1: One thing that people tell me whenever they come to the NHL for the first time is that the first thing that they notice is how strong everybody is, that it's so different than any other league, even the Swedish Hockey League. Are you expecting that?
0: Yeah, I do. I remember when I was going from under 20 to the A team in SHL. Yeah, it took some games to like learn how to play, and if you get some games and get stronger, it's gonna not be easy, but it's gonna help me.
1: One thing that happened when you got drafted is I'm understanding that Mike Lancelebrini called you on the telephone to congratulate you. What do you know about him as a player?
0: Yeah, a little bit like a starstruck moment. He's one of the best in the world, so yeah, he's so good with the puck, shoots good, he does everything so good, so unbelievable player.
1: And what about Michael Misa too? He's another guy that's really fast and competitive, and he's very skilled and has good vision on the ice. He's another center iceman that you never know you might play with.
0: That would be a dream too. Played against him once, and super, super good hockey player, and he feels like a super good guy too. So, yeah, I would enjoy to play with him.
1: Do you know anybody else in the Sharks organization, players that you might have played with or against before? I'm thinking like Matthias Haveland played over there before he came here, or are these guys just all a little bit older than you?
0: A little bit older. I know like Bystedt a little bit, mm-hmm. Same agency, and yeah, been on ice with him sometimes, so yeah, I know him a little bit.
1: So, what would it mean to you to see this team win a Stanley Cup? That's the goal of every hockey player, and what would that mean to you to be a part of that?
0: Yeah, it's for sure a dream and something I will work so hard to get happen, and when you get drafted by our organization, you want everything, you want to give everything to help the team win a Stanley Cup.
1: We've talked a lot about hockey, but I want to talk more about you. You say you have two brothers. How big is your family beyond that? Do you have a lot of cousins, a lot of people that are rooting for you?
0: Yeah, I have two brothers, Knut and Otto. And then I have three cousins on dad's side, three brothers. And then two cousins on my mom's side, one girl and one boy.
1: What do you like to do away from hockey when you're not playing? What's your favorite pastime?
0: I like to play golf, hanging out with friends and family.
1: You realize that this is one of the best golf areas in the world, only an hour away from Pebble Beach. That would be something to play that, wouldn't it?
0: I heard that, but first focus on hockey.
1: We like to hear that answer too. We are very excited about having you here. I want to congratulate you again on your draft selection, and we're looking forward to calling a lot of games in which you're excelling for the Sharks. Best of luck.
0: Thank you so much.
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1: We're in the spotlight with Michael Misa, promising forward for the San Jose Sharks. Michael, you've spent a full season in the National Hockey League. You've had a lot of experiences. What was the thing that you learned the most?
5: I think the play off the puck. What you're doing away from the puck, I think it's important on the ice. And then I think in general, just the little habits you have to have every day. Coming to the rink ready to work, and overall it was a fun year, and I learned a lot, so it was good.
1: Well, you're working with a couple of the other young stars in the game, in Macklin Celebrinian and Will Smith. What do you see in their game that you can pick up?
5: Yeah, no, they're both obviously great players, and for them, just being around my age helps too. And I think learning stuff from them every day, the way they show up to the rink, how dialed they are. And I think it's great for me to kind of have guys around my age like that I can talk to about stuff. And obviously both great players, so lucky to have them.
1: I want to go back to Oakville, Ontario, your hometown, which has produced a lot of NHL players, Sam Gagne, John Tavares, Vic Hadfield among them. And now you're the latest in that round of players from that community. It's a community that's known for its Ford plant, if I'm not mistaken, and a whole bunch of other things too, healthcare and a suburb of Toronto. But what is it about Oakville, Ontario that lends to so many great players coming out of there?
5: Yeah, no, it's a good question. I mean, I think it's a big hockey town. Like you said, there's been a lot of players to come through here. I think Oakville in general, like their program they run, and a lot of players come through the Oakville Rangers and then get drafted to the OHL and then, further their career out. But for me, growing up here has been great, and being able to train with a lot of good players as well, it's been huge for me. So I'm proud to be from here. It's a great little city.
1: Tell me a little bit about your family. How many are in your family? What do your parents do? Were they involved in the sport of hockey? Give us their lowdown.
6: Yeah, I mean, I just have my older brother, and my parents, they weren't really hockey people growing up. My mom watched a lot of hockey, but a lot of people in my family, cousins, especially cousins, played hockey growing up. So that's kind of where I got it from, was just watching my cousins at a young age and realizing this is the sport I love and what I wanted to do. And I can't thank them enough for how much they've done for me over my career so far. And I'm just trying to get back to them.
1: What do your parents do for a living?
6: My dad is a software engineer, and he works in Toronto, and my mom works for human resources in Hamilton.
1: So obviously your dad being a software engineer, that's perfect for Silicon Valley, right?
6: Yeah, exactly.
1: Tell me a little bit about your brother. I guess with your father being a software engineer, obviously there's a college education background there. Your brother's playing at Penn State. Just give us an idea about the process by which you decided that the OHL was the way for you to go, and that the college hockey option was something that you left aside.
6: Yeah, for me, trying to follow my brother's footsteps a bit. He went to the OHL a year before me, and I wanted to join the OHL. I thought it was the most direct route to development and trying to make the NHL. They've produced the most NHL players to this day, the OHL, and you know, it's a great league. I learned a lot in that, so I'm just trying to take what I learned from there and bring it to the next level.
7: What about Penn State, though? Was that ever an option for you to talk to a school like that?
6: You know, I didn't really. I had no conversations with any schools. You know, I think obviously schools reached out to my agent at times, but you know, my path was just trying to make the Sharks, you know, do the best I can with what I'm given.
7: Who were your biggest influences when you were just a young kid starting to play the game?
5: Yeah, I mean, when I first started playing, it was my cousins that got me into it. They all played in the GTHL and, you know, going to watch their games growing up. You know, one of my cousins played with Max Domi, so you'd always see Ty Domi at the games too. And, you know, that was pretty a big deal. But yeah, I'd say my cousins were like the first ones to get me into hockey.
7: I suppose you were a Maple Leafs fan growing up?
5: Yeah, I was a Leafs fan for a bit, obviously, yeah.
7: Was Ty your favorite player or were there somebody else?
5: I mean, yeah, my favorite player growing up was Mitch Marner. But yeah, I mean, I think seeing him around at games and stuff, he was obviously a huge deal for the Leafs. And, but yeah, no, I was a Leafs fan growing up.
7: So what's it like going on the ice in the NHL now as a teenager and lining up against the Vegas Golden Knights and seeing Mitch Marner on the other side?
5: Yeah, I know, pretty cool, obviously. He, like I said, was my favorite player. And, you know, I try to model my game after him in ways and stuff. So, yeah, I mean, I definitely get to, it's cool that you get to play him more now because he's in our conference. So, yeah.
7: Back to Oakville, we, you know, they've got a good Tier 2 program. The Oakville Blades have produced a lot of college players and a lot of juniors. You played in Mississauga, however. What was the reasoning behind that as opposed to playing for the Blades for any extended period? How did that all work out?
5: Yeah, when I was younger, I was going to play for Oakville, but the whole program shut down for a year. So I ended up going to Mississauga. And yeah, I've been with them since I was like 8 or 9, played with them throughout all minor hockey. And we had a good team there. So yeah, I give a lot of credit to Chris Stevenson, our coach there. And yeah, there's a lot of fun years there.
7: Well, pretty obvious that you were spotted as an outstanding young talent at a very young age. And then you decided to play junior hockey. Tell us about the process, about how you got to where you ended up in Saginaw.
5: Yeah, I applied for exceptional status a year early, basically allowing me to play in the OHL as a 15-year-old. And, you know, I was fortunate enough to get that status and, you know, super grateful for that. And then Saginaw drafted me with that first pick. And spent 3 years there, and it was, you know, I made a lot of great memories. You know, it was a really fun place to play, and we had a lot of good years there. We won the Mem Cup the 1 year, and yeah, it was really, really fun time over there.
7: Well, also, you have a lot of people who influence you personally. I mean, you know, everybody goes off to junior and they're miles away from where they grew up. I suppose you had a pretty good relationship with your Billet family.
5: I did, yeah. My last year, I switched billets, and yeah, I became really close with them over the last couple of years. And like you said, yeah, they're kind of like a second family to me now. So anytime I'm in that area, and I'll definitely go see them. And I got them tickets to come watch me in Detroit. So yeah, it's cool to have, you know, another family like that can you know, take care of you and be on your side.
7: Obviously, that's part of what happens in the sport of hockey all over the place, not just with Billets, but you've got a kind of a Billet situation in your first year in the NHL with the Toffoli family. Tell us how that all came about and what it turned out to be like.
5: Yeah, it was great. You know, he texted me early on in August when I was going to head down there, kind of asked me if I wanted to stay with him for a bit. And, you know, for me, it was a no-brainer to, you know, get that experience and live with Toff. And yeah, I mean, I think it helped me a lot this year. You know, being able to pick his brain whenever I want, and you know, just seeing how he, you know, his routines and what he's doing. You know, I think it really helped me for my first year.
7: Making the jump from major junior to the National Hockey League is a very difficult thing to do. What was the hardest part for you when you stepped forward and got onto the ice in the NHL and started to get some game action and had to compare it to where you were dominating and having over 130 points in the OHL?
5: Yeah, no, I thought I felt good. Thought I, you know, ended off really strong. You know, I think the biggest adjustment was probably just the strength of players and how strong everyone is. But yeah, I thought other than that, the jump was I thought I did it. I handled it well. It was a good. I did a good job with it, and you know, I'm just excited to get going next year.
7: How satisfying is it for you to have Igor Chernyshov here? You guys were line mates for at least a little bit in the OHL, and now he gets to the National Hockey League, and you're having this experience at the same time. What do you think of that?
5: It's great. I mean, it's cool to see. Like you said, we played together for you know, a year there in Saginaw. We found a lot of good chemistry together, and you know, I think for us, we're kind of just trying to repeat that over in San Jose. And I thought, you know, we did a pretty good job of it this year, and you know, there's a lot more to come from us. So.
7: Well, certainly. And the learning experience, too, is dealing with playing hockey as a profession rather than just playing for fun or thinking about and dreaming about getting to the NHL. Now you're playing for your career. And you right away noticed certainly that the people are stronger in the NHL. They react faster. And you ended up having quite an interesting season. You played 7 games in the first half of the year. Then you were down with an injury. Then you went to the World Junior. You had a conditioning experience in the American Hockey League. And you got back to the NHL for the second half of the year and really came on strong. That's a lot of things to kind of put into perspective. But where do you start with that? And what was the most difficult part of it?
5: Yeah, I mean, I think the injury obviously sucks. You never want to miss games. And I think it's a grind to kind of get back and get back up to speed and stuff. But, you know, once I, you know, found my runways, I thought I did a pretty good job with it. And but like you said, yeah, it was a pretty crazy year, kind of being all over the place, getting the different experiences at World Juniors and the AHL. And, you know, for me, I think like everyone's path's a little different. And I honestly think the World Juniors and the AHL both helped me a lot. So, yeah, I think it honestly just helped me make me a better player.
7: A lot of people don't know much about the AHL. They certainly understand the National Hockey League. But in your limited time there, did you get the idea that it's a pretty darn good league?
5: Yeah, it's, I mean, one of the best leagues in the world. So, yeah, it was definitely a little different than the NHL. Just, you know, guys are... you know, kind of fighting for their life, and you know, guys are running around. There's you know, a lot of physical play, so it's just something you got to take into account. But yeah, like you said, it's a great league, and there's a lot of good hockey down there.
7: Well, you got a lot of mentorship from John McCarthy and the coaching staff there, and of course, the coaches with the San Jose Sharks. But I want to talk also about people like Mike Potenza, who's a strength and conditioning guy and understands everything about nutrition. How often do you consult people like that during the course of your year to figure out what's the best, I guess you could say, mixture for you to be at your best when it's time to get on the ice?
5: Yeah, Potsy was great, you know, talking to him throughout the whole year, having conversations with him weekly about, you know, my routine and what I should be eating, how I should be sleeping, stuff like that. And then obviously you come home for the summer and it's nice that, you know, I've been in touch with him and we kind of got a plan for what I want to do this summer. And yeah, to stay connected with him has been huge. He really helped me.
7: Western Conference teams don't have as many practice days as they do in the Eastern Conference. And so the way that you train and the way that you get your sleep has to be a little bit different with all the travel. How did you get through that? What was the biggest challenge of it? And were there any times in the season where you wondered if you were really prepared to play?
5: Yeah, I mean, it's definitely something you kind of got to work into your own routine. You just got to find something that works for you on long flights, for example, like sleeping a little bit on the plane so you're not, you know, as tired and you can crash right when you get to the hotel, or, you know, maybe what you're eating the night before, or just like how you prepare it. It all kind of comes into play. And I think the best thing is kind of just trying to find a routine that works for you and sticking with it.
7: Did you hit the wall at any point? I suppose maybe not because you were out for a while with an injury, but can you anticipate what it's going to be like being healthy for as best as any player is for 82 games and getting through that grind and then maybe getting to the playoffs?
5: Yeah, no, that's the goal. I mean, to get to the playoffs and go for a run. And, you know, I think by the end of the season, you could kind of tell the games picked up and it was more like playoff hockey. And yeah, it's always the best time. So yeah, that was good.
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7: We're visiting with Michael Misa of the San Jose Sharks, drafted 2nd overall in his draft year. Michael, I want to ask about a couple of your young teammates. We already mentioned the Macklin Celebrini and Will Smith, very talented players from different backgrounds from you. They both played in college hockey. What are the things you notice about each of them that just jump out about them as players?
5: I think for Smitty, he's obviously super talented. I think the way he sees the ice and the way how him and Mac kind of have that chemistry together, they're always finding each other, making plays, and he obviously has a really good scoring touch. So he's an incredible player, and then there's obviously Mac, and he's one of the best in the league already, and we're, like I said, we're lucky to have him, and the way he's so determined on the ice, how hardworking he is. He's he's the leader of our team. So I think everyone's on board with him, and it's pretty cool to see what those two have done so far.
7: What do you learn about playing away from the puck when you watch Macklin out there?
5: Yeah, I think it's just he's really relentless. He's, like I said, he's hardworking. He never takes a shift off. So it's something that, I've learned. There's, never shifts off, never nights off. You got to always, just be ready to go. And that's something I've kind of picked up from him.
7: But you also can't score on every play, and you can't, make that great back check on every play. Sometimes you just have to pick your spots. Was that something that every player has to go through in the NHL to understand how to get through a year?
5: Yeah, I mean, I think everyone knows there's ups and downs, and I think for me and players in general, it's just got to stick with it. Some days you're not going to feel the best, and I think the best things is coming to practice the next day and wanting to improve, so for that next game you're ready, and but it's just, I think it's something you gotta adjust to and not get worked up at yourself if you have a bad game or an off game. You just kind of gotta keep pushing.
7: Well, you really came into the OHL with an explosion, obviously with exceptional status. You get to play at a very young age. Bobby Orr was also very young when he played for the Oshawa Generals back in the 1960s, but that was really rare back then to see somebody that was much younger playing against older players. How do you think that has prepared you for going up against men in NHL training camps, playing against guys that are much older than you?
6: Yeah, I think it's something I've had to deal with. Like you said, I entered the OHL at 15, so everyone's kind of much older, stronger than me, and it's for me, I think it's more just listening in the room and taking advice from older guys on the team, and seeing how I can improve my game, because like you said, there's a lot of grown men out there, and it's a stronger, faster game, so just learning day by day is on and off the ice what I'm going to do.
7: What about the off-the-ice part? After all, when you were in the OHL, you were much younger in many respects than the other guys on the team. What's that like to go through that and have to kind of upgrade your maturity a little bit?
6: Yeah, totally. I think, for me, I've been dealing with a lot of older players in my career, so it forced me to gain maturity quicker, learn the right way and how to kind of be a pro. You see all these older guys' work ethics and just the stuff they're putting in the gym and how they're treating their bodies off the ice, what they eat. So it's great to, be here now and finally, get to experience that.
7: I want to talk about the art of the faceoff. You're a center iceman, and obviously you're going to be asked to win a lot of very important draws. What did you learn about taking faceoffs in the NHL from people like Mike Ricci and from the coaching staff that you work with this year?
5: Yeah, Reach, Olms, there was a lot of guys that helped me out this year with face-offs, Delandria, Gaudette, all those guys. We used to take face-offs together, after morning skates and just work on little things. And then, some of the coaches would, give us pointers, kind of see, what we're doing, test some things out against, Delhi and Gods and see what we see different and what we're doing the same. So just stuff like that, I think, obviously helps for the game. And then before the game, you're doing video on the other team centers just to see what they do, because I think it's really important to kind of start with the puck and have possession. Face-offs are huge for me, and I think they're a huge part of the game.
7: What a lot of people don't understand is you guys are the best players in the world, but yet you spend a lot of your time working on the most basic things: skating, stick handling, face-offs, back checking. These are things that that kids don't like to do, but they're things that they have to do if they want to be the best in the world, wouldn't you say?
5: Yeah, I think, like you said, it's spot on there. I mean, you gotta get all the basic things down and just keep practicing at repetition and I think we did a lot of that.
7: How do you decide whether you're going to take an optional skate? Sometimes the coaches do that, and especially you know, the morning of the game. When do you decide that your body needs to rest, and what are the signs that you feel when that happens, if there are any?
5: I mean, sometimes we'd have optional morning skates. Sometimes it'd be a full morning skate. I think for some older guys, it's kind of just depending on how they're feeling. But for me, specifically, I like to morning skate, usually the day of, like just get out there for 15, 20 minutes, just feel the puck, get my legs moving.
7: How big is a routine to you? The idea that you're doing the same thing every single day. If you do all those things, then you score a couple of goals that night. You want to replicate that the next day all the time?
5: Yeah, I mean, I think so. If you score a couple of goals in a game and you had a good day, good routine, then yeah, I'd keep doing that.
7: What was the hardest part of your first season in the NHL? Besides, you know, I know the injury was a big part of that, but mentally, what was the greatest challenge?
5: Yeah, I think you kind of said it was just that injury. Kind of, it was a little, you know, draining mentally on me, just being out for so long. I was out for a couple months basically, so. The hardest part was just to, you know, stay motivated every day and, you know, just realize it's going to get better eventually. And, you know, it was a grind to kind of get back up to speed, but, you know, injuries are part of the game. So you just kind of got to get through them.
7: With Macklin Celebrini having such a successful first couple of years and now already one of the premier players in the game, fourth in the running for the Hart Trophy in his second season and one of the final three in the running for the Ted Lindsay Award presented and voted upon by the NHL players, that presents an interesting scenario for somebody like yourself, because when you have somebody that's so special like that steps right in and automatically has success, everybody starts saying, well, the next 18-year-old is going to do the same thing. But yet everybody develops a little differently. Did you ever feel any expectation there because of that, or any pressure?
5: No, I mean, I like playing with him and knowing that he's on our team. You know, he's a great person to be around. And for me, it's kind of just learning stuff from him. Like you said, he's already one of the best players in the league. So, you know, whenever I can learn from him or pick his brain, it's awesome. So, you know, I'm really happy about that.
7: Well, we know you're going to get there, too. You're going to be one of the best players in the league on your own pace. And obviously, that's something that everybody in San Jose is excited about seeing. What about the whole makeup of this team? The fact that there's a lot of excitement around the Sharks, not just about Macklin and Will, but about yourself, about young players on the team like Sam Dickinson and goaltender Yaroslav Askarov. And it looks like that there's something very special being built here. Is that something that you feel?
5: Yeah, definitely. We got so much talent on our team, and I think it's an exciting time for San Jose.
7: What about the fact that in your first season in the NHL, the team that was out of the playoffs had a tremendous improvement, going from 52 points to 86, and really taking a step forward and being in the hunt until the end of the season? What did that feel like to be part of that?
5: It was fun. It was so much fun. I mean, like I said earlier, playing in those late games, you know, that every point matters. I mean, every point matters throughout the whole season. But like, as you come down to those final games, you really got to, you know, try and find, you know, 2 points and win. And, you know, we did that for a bit. And I think it was fun to be a part of. So
8: we've talked a little bit about your brother, Luke, who plays at Penn State. What kind of a player is he?
5: Yeah, he's probably my biggest supporter, and I think I'm his biggest supporter. We, you know, we got each other's backs. It's great to have kind of a brother around your age too, so you can, you know, kind of go through similar processes. He got drafted a couple years before me, so it's been cool to kind of share this ride with him. And you know, I got no doubt he's going to eventually play in the NHL. He's been doing good things at Penn State, and you know, I'm excited for his journey as well. So it's pretty cool to have, you know, a brother kind of going through the same things.
8: Well, this brother has Macklin Celebrini and Will Smith to play with in San Jose, but your brother Luke has Gavin McKenna. Any scouting reports on Gavin? I know you know him pretty well.
5: Yeah, no, I got to know Gav well over World Juniors too, and yeah, he's a great guy, and I got no doubt he's gonna do well. So he's a great player.
7: What makes him an outstanding player?
5: I think he's just really smart. He's one of the smartest players I've played with. The way he, you know, can slow the game down. He kind of reminds me of Kucherov in ways sometimes, where he slows the play down and, you know, plays to the speed he wants to play to. And, you know, we saw, you know, a lot of glimpses of that over the World Juniors. And he had a great year at Penn State. So yeah, he's going to do a lot of great things in the league. And yeah, I'm excited to see where he goes.
7: You know, you talk about using your speed. That's one of your greatest strengths. And I think you surprised a couple of guys down the stretch in the NHL with your ability to accelerate. How do you make most use of that?
5: Yeah, for me, speed's one of my biggest assets. So just try to skate as fast as you can when every time you're on the ice. It's important. And, you know, for me, that's a big part of my game. So, you know, I know my coaches are always on me about skating. And, yeah, just got to, you know, always try to play to your advantages.
7: And I was speaking about living with veteran players. Will Smith is spending a lot of time with Patrick Marleau, staying with him. And in many respects, some of the aspects of your game remind me of the way Patty was when he was an 18, 19-year-old. Have you had much time to spend with him to talk about the game?
5: Not as much. Marleau, I still obviously talk to him a lot around the rink and stuff. You always see him come by the rink sometimes. And like him and Jumbo, just having both those, you know, they're both Hall of Famers, and having them around, it's pretty cool.
7: What about Joe Thornton and what his presence in the Sharks dressing room even now is like?
5: Yeah, it's always great seeing him there at the rink, and you know, he knows how to make the boys laugh. And yeah, I got to know him well over this year. Last year, I went to his house for a couple of dinners, and you know, still stay in touch with him. So he's been great for me.
7: What's the biggest thing that you have to work on in the summer?
5: Everything, Dan. I think I gotta, you know, keep getting faster, keep getting stronger. Obviously, put some weight on in the gym, but then spending a lot of time on mobility, stretching. Just don't want to, you know, I want to come into the season healthy and not have to worry about any injuries. So that's another big part of it, I think, for me.
7: A lot of it is how you prepare the body. You talk about stretching. A lot of people say that that's not really that important, but you can eliminate a lot of injuries when you do stretch properly, especially on the day of a game, but every time you're on the ice. But what about that strength factor, the fact that you need to be stronger to get through 82 games and then even a long playoff run?
5: Yeah, exactly. You want to, you know, have the endurance, have the strength to last 82 games and you know, hopefully go for a playoff run. And it kind of all stems from what you do in the summer and you know, how you're preparing yourself to come into the season.
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8: We're getting to know Michael Mesa of the San Jose Sharks a little bit better today in the Spotlight.
7: What do you like to do when you're away from the rink? What's your favorite pastime?
5: I mean, my days are kind of just like workout, skating, and then I'll go golfing. Like go golfing with some of my buddies or my brother, maybe grab some dinner on a patio after and then call it a night. That's usually what my days look like right now.
7: Well, you have to cook the right food. Are you a good cook yet?
5: Yeah, I'm getting there. I've been on the barbecue a little bit with my dad, helping him out, make some breakfast. Normally my mom's still making the dinner, but I help out as much as I can. They've been teaching me some stuff because I gotta know some cooking skills for next year. So,
7: well, some of the guys are really good at it, and they've had a few competitions in the barbecue. So I think maybe you gotta maybe initiate that next year. I think that'd be pretty good, wouldn't you?
5: I agree. Yeah, we'll get to that.
7: By the way, on a game day, what's your favorite pregame meal?
6: Well, normally I'm just chicken, rice, and broccoli. Like, that's my go-to. In the U.S. too, it's nice because they do have that Chick-fil-A sauce. I'll always add that with my chicken. I've been liking it, and then, yeah, that's I've been doing that for the last couple of years.
7: Who was the biggest influence in your hockey playing life, would you say?
6: Probably my brother and my cousins, just because they're all older than me and they all played. You know, my cousins really got me into the sport, watching them at a young age playing the GTHL and follow their games. Then just for my brother as well, he's a little older than me, you know, saw him go through the OHL, the draft, and kind of follow in his footsteps. So yeah, I'd say them.
7: You mentioned you're going to be very well prepared, you're going to work really hard. What's the biggest challenge for the Sharks to get to that next level? What do you see in the Pacific Division and the rest of the league that's going to push you back and make you step forward and earn that playoff spot?
5: Yeah, it's a good question. I mean, I thought, you know, we had a really good year last year and you know, made a huge jump, like everyone knows. And I think we kind of got to just keep sticking to that. Like, we got a great team, so it's kind of hard to say like what we have to do, but you know, I think once the season comes around, I think, you know, we'll be ready, and I got no doubt we'll you know, try to make that playoff push.
7: If you were to describe a way or a couple of characteristics, if you were to say, what kind of a hockey player am I, how would you say it?
6: I think the first thing that comes to mind is probably just creative. You know, I like to see the ice with my vision. I think I'm, you know, fast, playmaker kind of all over the ice, but the first word is probably just creative, especially in the offensive zone, just like to make plays. And, you know, I think I see the ice very well.
7: One thing that creative players do is they make the most use of their time, and in fact, they even create more time for themselves. Would you say that's something that you try to do?
6: Yeah. You know, I think carrying the puck in the offensive zone, I like to, you know, slow the play down a lot, you know, find my next option, and always try and make the right play.
7: You seem to also be, given your stats, you like to make your teammates better and get the puck to them for a lot of goals.
6: Yeah, absolutely. I mean, I've always been, I think more now, I'm on a two-on-one, it might be shot first, but if the pass is always there, I like to just make that play and, you know, make my teammates feel good about themselves.
7: We look forward to seeing a lot of that on the ice. Thanks a lot, Michael, for being with us.
5: Thanks, Dan. Appreciate you having me.
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1: We're in the spotlight with Yaroslav Askarov of the San Jose Sharks, one of the most exciting young goaltenders in the entire National Hockey League. And Yaroslav, first of all, thanks for being with us. I would like to talk to you a little bit about how it all started for you. You were born in Omsk, which is a long way from St. Petersburg. But tell us a little bit about your early life. How long did you live in Omsk? When did you move to St. Petersburg? And when did you start playing hockey?
2: So I was starting to play hockey at 7 years old. So me and my dad, we was on the hockey game, and like the first pro league in Russia, and we was watch the game, and the one body from not my side, from like father's side, he was like, "What do you think about this young guy? He would like to try the goal." You know, I was 7 years old, and in that moment we had it's so hard to explain. It's hard to say on English. So whatever. Me and my dad on a few days after that conversation. We just skipped that conversation.
1: Yeah.
2: A few days after, me and my dad, we went to a hockey shop. Bought skates, jersey, couple more hockey equipment, and went to practice.
1: And that was in Omsk?
2: That was in Omsk, right.
1: And how, you were 7 years old?
2: I was 7 years old, on the ice, being 70 or 60 people in the same moment.
1: Sure.
2: And so, this was pretty good.
1: Now, were you
2: Coach
1: always,
2: picked me.
1: Were you always interested in being a goalie, or did you start at another position?
2: I've been probably 6 months a player, and after that my first coach, he was watching me. I was pretty good player. I was scored a lot.
1: Really?
2: But I was you don't have goalies in that moment, you're 7 years old, and you score a goal, and 10 seconds after, the other people scoring you goal. And you just always tight or something, tight score. And I was start thinking about how I can manage that, how I can fix it. And I was the first guy who did the back check, and I was stayed between the pipes in just player equipment, and I was trying to save the puck. And one day my first coach asked me, do you want to use the goalie pads, goalie gloves? Do you like to try it? We'll see how it's going to be. I'm just yeah. Why not? And from that moment, I'm staying in it.
1: What was it like to put the pads on for the first time? I mean, when you actually did it, did you just fall in love with it right away?
2: Yeah, because nobody could score high, because everybody was shooting on the ice, and I was oh my god, I'm so good. Now it's way harder, but and I was all right, I'm fine. I find my spot. Because I was so happy, no one can score. I was nice, it's way easier. Because to be a player, I have to do many things. To be a goalie, just stay between the pipes.
1: Now, interesting.
2: I'm too lazy.
1: Interesting. I'm too lazy. You're not lazy. Interesting story about this is that Andrei Vasilyevsky, who's an outstanding goaltender, when he first started playing, he's left-handed, and so he wanted to catch with his right hand like you. Mm-hmm. But where he grew up, there wasn't any right-handed catching equipment, so he had to learn how to catch left-handed, and that's how he plays now in the NHL. Did you have any trouble like that, or did they always have the right equipment for you, or how did that work?
2: The first 2 weeks, I was trying to be a lefty too, and after I couldn't save anything, and I was in the same moment, my dad was ordered from U.S. or Canada some gloves, and I was waiting for 3 or 4 months, I believe so. And for that moment, I was used player gloves. So regular ones.
1: I don't know if you know this, but one of the greatest goaltenders of all time, his name was Bill Dernan. He played for the Montreal Canadiens back in the 1940s. And he played with regular gloves, mm-hmm. so he could catch sometimes left-handed and then sometimes he would catch right-handed. You never thought about trying that, did you?
2: I've never thought it, but we'll see.
1: Maybe in practice one of these days.
2: One in the, yeah.
1: I'll have to show you the pictures. It's really fascinating because he was also a captain of the Montreal Canadiens back when they allowed a goalie to be a captain. So he was a pretty unique individual.
2: Ooh, I've never heard it.
1: I'll show it to you.
2: What do you think about, like, he's used, like, which stick he's used? Like, the right crew or, like, whatever, like?
1: Back then, the sticks were flat. Yeah.
2: Got it.
1: So he could just switch anytime he wanted. Sometimes, I don't know if he did it by period, but I think he mm-hmm. could do it. Each mm-hmm. period, he could catch differently. And, of course, when the shooter comes at you, that's a different way to plan, right?
2: Yeah, absolutely. It's something interesting.
1: One other thing that you like to do is related to the history of hockey in Northern California, and that is you're not afraid to handle the puck. And back in the day when the California Golden Seals played in Oakland, that was the first NHL team in this area, mm-hmm. in Oakland, they had a goalie named Gary Smith, and his nickname was Suitcase because he kept getting traded all the time. Mm-hmm. But he used to not trust his defensemen. And so what he used to do was actually stick handle the puck past center ice. And they made the rule that you couldn't go past center ice or you get a penalty mm-hmm. because of him. Mm-hmm. And so that's kind of interesting because you like to handle a puck. You're not going to go past center ice. But when did you really start to enjoy handling the puck as a goalie?
2: I would say pretty much like all the time. Because like I've been because like in Russia we have a pretty cold winter. So that's why I was played like a player every winter at on the street. Like I have a, you know, on my street where I was lived, I had an ice rink, like what are like 100 feet from my home. So I've been a player for every winter for 2 months.
1: Wow, that's fascinating. And of course, that's a big part of the life in Russia, especially central Russia where Omsk is. I mean, it's pretty cold winters, not a lot going on.
2: It's very similar with Winnipeg, like during the summer. During the winter time.
1: Yeah, it's the wind is blowing and there's nothing there. It's just straight. The wind goes straight in 50, 60 miles an hour. Pretty cold.
2: It's pretty cold, yeah, right.
1: So your dad's name is Vladimir. Right. Did he play hockey at all? Did he play any sports?
2: He was played football, whatever he was growing up. And
1: how about your mom or your family members? So who's in your family?
2: My mom, dad, just never.
1: Do you have brothers and sisters?
2: Young brother, like 10 years younger than me.
1: Wow.
2: But he's the smart guy.
1: What does he do?
2: He's like working in school, like...
1: He's a teacher?
2: Going to school. No,
1: he's
2: no.
1: Oh, he's a student.
2: Student, like, yeah.
1: Well, he is 10 years younger than you, yeah, so he's still got a ways
2: 13,
1: to go.
2: Yeah, 13 years old, so.
1: Does he play hockey or no?
2: No. Like I said, he's a smart guy. So we have one athlete in our family, and the other guy is going to be, like, the smartest. Maybe going to be IT, we'll see.
1: That'd be good. Next generation of IT geniuses.
2: Yeah, absolutely.
1: When did you move to St. Petersburg, and how did that happen? Did it happen because of a job change, or did it happen because you were starting to be really good in hockey and somebody was noticing you?
2: It was like we had invite from like St. Petersburg, like the team, like the junior team was inviting me and my family, and my family was believe in me, and like thanks for my family because they did like they changed the city, they changed job, everything, so, like. Because me, just they was believing me, and they're like, "All right, let's try it. Why not? We'll see how it's gonna be." And me and my dad, we was lived together for 1 year in St. Petersburg. So like, mom and my brother was staying in Omsk for 1 year. We was kind of like, just went to St. Pete for a check. You know, like it could be. Be more worst than what's happened, mm-hmm, mm-hmm. You know, like, and but everything was okay. That's why after 1 year my mom and my brother came to St. Pete as well. So, and from that time I've been like 12 or 13 years old at that moment.
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1: We're visiting with Yaroslav Askarov of the San Jose Sharks, talking a little bit about where he's from and what made him the person he is and the goaltender that he is. I want to talk about St. Petersburg because that's currently the traditional capital of Russia. That's where the Tsar lived during that time. Now it's one of the most beautiful cities in Russia. Did you know much about the history when you moved there, and did you get to appreciate that at all?
2: So absolutely, that's a great city. I love this city. And when I went there, like the first year, I wasn't know anything about this city, but I was like been in school in that moment, and so I was kind of like, we had a couple lessons, like the story, like the St. Petersburg story. Mm-hmm. It means like the lesson about like the St. P and all of that stuff, about like the history. So, but now I know more than like 10 years ago. So,
1: do you spend time there in the summer now, or do you go back to Omsk, or what do you do?
2: I'm going to St. P most of the time. I'm still going to Omsk for like a couple days to see my grandmother, grandfather, and a couple buddies still living in Omsk. But like most of the summertime, I'm spending in St. Petersburg.
1: Well, I noticed from the maps it's a long drive to get to Omsk. You pretty much have to fly.
2: Yeah, it's 3.5 hours flight. So, yeah.
1: So when you get to St. Petersburg, now you're playing at a higher level of hockey, obviously, and you play higher level than junior. You get a chance to represent your country in like the under-18s, you know, the tournaments and so forth. When did it really start to become real for you that you might be able to be a professional? How old were you when you thought that maybe you could be a professional?
2: 16 or 17, probably, because before that age, I've never always thought about it. Because I was thought like when I was young, I was thought like the first league, the players who's playing there, they also have like the job on the side. So it's kind of like they just playing the game. In the morning they go on somewhere to work. I felt like they split the two jobs. That's was my thing when I was young. That's why probably signs like. I've been like 16 or 17.
1: Did you know that in the NHL that used to be that way a long time ago?
2: Yeah, I heard something, but like didn't know a lot.
1: Maurice Richard, who's one of the greatest goal scorers ever, the trophy is named for him. Mm-hmm. He actually had another job in a factory during his time with the Canadiens, mm-hmm. until one point where they started to pay a lot more money. And the league got to become more popular, largely because he scored all those goals, mm-hmm. and was such a big deal.

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1: Still open, you know, like it's special, like for the players, like for the goalie have more time too. I mean, like after the shot, if pucks go to the corner after you, kind of like after rebound, pucks goes to the corner, you have more time to recovery. So that's the big, probably the big difference between these two leagues.
2: Are all the rinks wider there, all of them Olympic size, like 200 by 100, or are some of them like the NHL?
1: Probably. It's not like Olympic size anymore, but like it's, they did like a little bit, they made a little bit like smaller, but it's still bigger than here.
2: What was the most interesting city that you played in, whether you played there? Obviously, you played in St. Petersburg, mm-hmm. but what was the most interesting city you traveled to?
1: I would say Kazan. It's like couple hours flight from St. P in Moscow. Mm-hmm. It's a pretty good city. Because like the Moscow, like pretty big for me, like too big. It's like New York, you mm-hmm. know, like traffic, like it's pretty bad there. So that's why I picked Kazan. Kazan way better.
2: Well, the history of Kazan too. I mean, Alexander Nevsky, that's the whole history of that whole time. During that period of Russian history was very, very important. Did you ever get all the way out to Khabarovsk?
1: Once or twice.
2: That's a long flight.
1: And especially like the winter time, that was a great experience there.
2: I'll bet. It's even colder there, isn't it?
1: You know, Celsius, minus 38, minus 40. I would say it's
2: Winnipeg.
1: It's like Winnipeg, yeah. It's very close.
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2: We're talking with Yaroslav Askarov of the San Jose Sharks in this edition of the Sharks Spotlight. So you're drafted in the first round of the NHL draft. That's a real honor. 11th overall by the Nashville Predators. Were you at the draft? Did you know you were going to get drafted? How did you find out? And tell us a story about it.
1: I was like, or like my friends, my family was sending to me like the ratings and stuff, and I was like, I was kind of like new before draft. I have to go like first round somewhere like between, or maybe like the second early. Mm-hmm. So, and I was like, I didn't know anything about it. That's why I was like, oh, it's something interesting, but I never was talk with somebody about it. So that's why that was something new for me. And we had like the season in that moment. So that's why I was like, my full focus was on my regular season. And so that's why I was like, that's pretty cool. But like, again, I had like the game probably in that moment, like in the draft time. So that's why I was like, all right, that's great. It's great, but like I've never was thought about it in that moment, because like only probably after the season, whatever, like my contract was ending and I was like ready to go to US, I was realized about like that's, like you said, it's something special.
2: When you were growing up, who were your favorite goalies?
1: I had like mostly like the Russian goalies. Mm-hmm. It's like Bobrovsky, Vasilevsky, like Shesterkin, Sorokin, all of that guys, and also like the Finnish guys, like Rinne and Saros. Like,
2: interesting, because they were part of the Nashville organization, right? Jussi Saros, what kind of a teammate was he?
1: He was a good teammate, pretty good, pretty quiet guy, so we was handled it pretty well, I think so.
2: So you followed them when you were growing up, and did you know much about Yevgeny Nabokov?
1: I was watching him like, and back to.

0: 2008 or 2009 when he's played in the national, national Russian team. Mm-hmm. I was watched that tournament and I was like, I was new him, yeah. And I know he's like Russian legend and who's like played in NHL. So
1: he's one of the top goalies in terms of wins ever.
0: Me, like, especially like when I was that age, for me, he was like, you know, like somewhere in the mountains. I was like, he's like legend.
1: So what's it like to work with him?
0: It's a great experience, you know. That's the honor to work with him, with Spearsy. Like, both these guys, like, we have pretty good, like, the goalie core. So every day you learn something. Like, maybe, like, not a lot every day, but, like, just step by step. Like, little step by little step.
1: Sometimes, too, after a game, you might learn something about what you did by looking at your video. Do you do that much with Spearsy and with Nabby, looking at video?
0: Yeah. Like, not, like, in the same day, but, like, a few days after the game, we watch a little bit. Because you kind of, like, you take it brief, you know, like, because right after the game, you kind of, like, sometimes can be too emotional, too much smiling, like me. So that's why after a couple days after, you kind of, like, take a little recovery, and like you said, you're ready to watch, you're ready to learn something new. You can see, like, there's some mistakes and stuff. So that's, I mean, for me, that's better to, I mean, like, better to do that a few days after the game.
1: Tell us about the American Hockey League. You got to play in Milwaukee, and you played for the San Jose Barracuda. And when you were with the Barracuda, you were a top goaltender in the American Hockey League without question. Your playoff experience playing against a team like the Colorado Eagles, and you were so strong in those games. Do you think that experience was good for you to get better?
0: I think so, yeah. Absolutely. Because, like, I would say every game kind of, like, getting better you. But, like, the playoffs, that's something special. That's the different sport. So I think so. Like, the playoff game, getting better you and two times, I mean, twice better than regular season, getting you better, like, just once. But, like, the playoff game, like, twice better. That was the great sign, because, like, the first two playoff years here, because with Milwaukee, I wasn't that good, because, like, I wasn't playing that good. That's why. This was the good sign for me, because I can play in the playoff.
1: When Jussi Saros was signed to an 8-year contract and they brought in Scott Wedgwood, it was an opportunity for you to maybe move on and come to San Jose. What did you know about the San Jose Sharks before you came here? Did you know anything about San Jose at all?
0: I know, like, you guys, like, the love Russian guys here.
1: It's true.
0: You always have, like, the bunch of Russian guys there. And I was, yeah. I was new on in that. Literally, yeah.
1: You didn't know about the weather or about the city or about Silicon Valley or anything?
0: Yeah, I was like the new guy in the U.S. I was to learn something every day. I was being like in Nashville, like Milwaukee, and most definitely like the east side, U.S. That's why I've never been like on this beautiful side. Just like the weather here, unreal. Like, the views here, it's something special to live in here.
1: What about playing hockey here, coming through that Shark Head when the fans start to get excited? It's a good place to play, isn't
0: it? That's great. Like, the fan base here, like I said, on the exit meetings, that's great. Special. I was talking with, like, many guys here about, like, how that's been, like, where, like, a couple of years ago. I mean, like, not a couple of years ago, but, like, when the Sharks have been in the playoff. And I've seen that crowd, and it's going to be interesting to get it back, you know. We're going to try.
1: Well, I don't think there's any doubt it's going to happen. What do you think about the fact that this team has so many good players in your age group? I mean, you're one of them, but you've got Macklin Celebrini a couple of years younger. You've got Will Smith. You've got Chernyshov now coming to the team. He's a young kid. These guys are all really talented hockey players. Are you excited about what's going to happen?
0: Oh, yeah. Super excited, actually, because, like you said, we have a bunch of young, talented guys. So he's going to be growing up every year. And it's going to be interesting.
1: The way that your coach talks about it, he said, there's light at the end of the tunnel. That's kind of the way he describes it. That means you can see the future.
0: That's a good sentences. I agree with that.
1: Tell me about your first start for the San Jose Sharks. You played St. Louis, and that was kind of a crazy way to begin, wasn't it?
0: Yeah. I still remember that.
1: Well, tell us about your memory.
0: This was like the first shift or something like that. And this was like the dream. I was stopped to puck, play with the puck, play on the glass. And that was like crazy play by them. Like, I can't remember who that was. He's like the stopped the puck and did a great play. That was super quick. And I was like, all right, it's time to go to the locker room right away. Nah, I was like, all right. So that's happened already. So we still have like 59 more minutes. That's hockey. That's game. Can happen everything. So take like whatever, like took like the huge breath, exhale. All right, it's like forgot that moment. We're still doing it. We're still playing the game.
1: Is that how you handle it? I mean, you basically usually just take a deep breath and move on.
0: Usually, and move on. Yeah, because like the life's going on always. You have to move forward if you want to grow up.
1: How about the way that your teammates were at that time when that happened? I mean, were they encouraging? Were they say, don't worry about it. Well, let's just keep going. Or what happened?
0: It's like, I can't remember who's been like from like the players, but Blake, he's been on the bench in that moment. Blake was there, and he was helping me a lot in that moment too. He was like, Oski, it's not a big deal. Just play your game. It's all right. Just chilling, buddy.
1: Who said that?
0: Blakey. Oh. Like, he was there on the bench in that moment, so. And a couple D's, probably Mario, I would say. Yeah, Mar probably said it to me as well. Like, just take a breath. Just everything's okay. Just keep it going. It's all right.
1: Well, your team picked up a point in that game, right? Yeah, it was a shootout loss. And then the next time you were on the ice was a couple days later. You played L.A. and you won 7-2. So all was well again, right?
0: Right. Like I said before, like just take a breath and moving on, exhale and just keep it going. You never know what's going to be like. Just keep focused on the next shot.
1: Goaltenders are typically artistic people for whatever reason. They like to think a little bit differently. They're very creative. You have a lot of creative artwork on. You've got a lot of tattoos. When did you decide to get your first tattoo and what was it?
0: The first time when I started to think about to get like some tattoo, I've been like 16. But my dad said it to me like, hey buddy, you don't have anything here, not yet. So listen, just whatever, you're going to be like at least 18. You will come back to, you know, you will think one more time if you actually will want to do that, you're going to do that. And I was 19. I was back to that idea when I've been like 19, and I was did like the dead half, like the arm. So I'm not gonna tell what does that mean. Probably next time. I just hear like it's like many different things. It's like something like I forgot that word. It's something like mind. How do you call it?
1: Spirit, heart.
0: Probably. But like, I don't want to like explain it now. Maybe like next time.
1: Yeah. All right. Yeah. We'll figure it out.
0: We'll do it later.
1: One thing I notice is that there's a lot of English in here. Why so serious? That's something about
0: hungry.
1: Your... Stay hungry.
0: Yeah. And like the last hope.
1: Last hope. Tell me about last hope and why you chose to put it on your neck.
0: It's like two things. Like the one of... that's more about like the God. So the people start to thinking about him when you are in a bad situation in your life. You just, please, can you help me? That's not good. And I'm like, you have to think about him like pretty much all the time. It doesn't matter where you now, like in a good situation, in a bad situation, you just, every time you have to say like, thank you. And it's like kind of like memory for me. The good memory, the last hope. And like the second one, like I'm the goalie.
1: So you're the last hope.
0: So like, yeah, if like the forward have like a mistake, we have these. If these have a mistake, we have a goalie. So like the goalie, like only like the napkins, like where like you're like the last call.
1: So that means that the rest of the team thanks the goalie and the goalie thanks God.
0: Right, right. Yep.
1: Are you in the Russian Orthodox Church like most Russians?
0: Yeah, yeah.
1: So that's really interesting. So that's a part of you that's very spiritual. You really want to be thankful. Mm-hmm. You appreciate. But what about your day-to-day life? What about the way that you prepare? How hard during the off season do you work on training off the ice? What else do you do to stay in shape?
0: The smart people around me, so they try, they build me. They trying to teach me some like the stuff how I have to work like off the ice. When I've been in summer like at the Russia, like where like the first couple months there, like the off season, I was trying to be in a different sport. So really? That means try to find something new, try to change like not your mind, but trying to play different sports. That helps to your head, helps to your whatever like the game sense. You know, you kind of like take a little bit off the ice, getting like rest, and you start to think. You know, you play in the soccer, you think a little bit different because it's different sport. If you play in like the basketball, like that's a different sport too. You can like the different like.
1: Well, it wires your brain differently, right? The electricity goes in a different way.
0: Yeah, it's pretty healthy too. It's pretty good stuff. So especially like the off season.
1: I don't know anything about your personal life. Do you have a girlfriend, a wife? Do you have any children? What's your future?
0: I have a wife for the last four years. So
1: where did you meet her?
0: I was met here like in Russia. Like no kids, not yet.
1: That'll take time. That'll take care of itself.
0: But too young.
1: And does she have a profession?
0: She was like graduated like in the last year. She was finished the school in the last year.
1: Russia?
0: In Russia, yeah.
1: Where'd she go to school?
0: She's architecture. Sure, that's a good stuff.
1: That's so for
0: hopefully,
1: sure.
0: Hopefully she's going to make a lot of money. I'm just going to be chilling like that. I'm kidding.
1: What would it mean to you to be the goaltender for the Sharks to win a Stanley Cup? What would that mean to you?
0: It's a great question. It's not an easy question. So that means it's a long way. And you have to work pretty hard every day, like off the ice, on the ice. And have to be like a great person, like the great player. And we have to, not like I have, but like we have to build the great like relationship in the locker room as well, because like I think so that means it's going to be means a lot as well, because like the good team, it means like not only like on the ice, it means like off the ice as well. So we have to have like really great group in the locker room as well. So like the family.
1: Seems like too that you have a kind of an ability to get the fans to enjoy the game. You know, that you get announced for one of the stars of the game, you come out with your ear to say, hey, come on, raise the level. Have you always had a good relationship with the fans like that, wherever you've played?
0: When I came in the U.S., I always try to find that way with the fans, because, like, we're playing for fans, always. Because, like, if not the fans, for what were we playing for what? So I think so we're playing for fans. If they having fun, they kind of like give it. If we're gonna give that energy for them, they kind of like gonna be charged, you know, that energy, and they're gonna give it that energy back to us. So it's kind of like negative and how do you call it? Like, you know, battery. One side like the
1: negative and positive.
0: And positive, yeah. And they kind of like work together every time. So
1: I think the dream Stanley Cup would be to have you against Shesterkin or against the Vasilevsky and win. That would be a good one, wouldn't it?
0: It's going to be the best scenario. It's going to be like a movie for me.
1: It will be for everybody in San Jose, too. I want to thank you for the time you spent with us. It's great to get to know you, and we really look forward to a very long career for you in San Jose with a lot of wins and a lot of laughs and a lot of fun. Thank you.
0: Thank you for that time, too. I appreciate it. Thanks for inviting me.
1: Our thanks to Yaroslav Askarov for joining us in the spotlight today. Until next time, I'm Dan Rusinowski.
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1: Hello, Sharks fans. I'm Dan Rusinowski. On today's episode, we take you back to April 23rd, 2006. Playoff game number two, round one, between the Sharks and the Nashville Predators. In that particular season, the Sharks' Joe Thornton and Jonathan Chichu combined for some incredible magic. Thornton winning the Art Ross and Hart trophies as the leading scorer in the league and the most valuable player, and Chichu scoring 56 goals, giving him the Rocket Richard trophy as the leading goal scorer in the NHL. Well, here we were with the Sharks down 1-0 in the playoff round against the Predators, who had had a remarkable campaign of their own. But Chichu would get things started for the Sharks with a big goal early, and Vesa Toskoda would come up with his first career playoff shutout with some huge saves against some Predator forwards that were trying to get on the board. And so here we go. It's game two, next on the San Jose Sharks Audio Network.
5: For the visiting Sharks, Vesa Toskoda begins in the nets to our right as the Sharks don their white road uniforms with teal and black trim. On defense, it'll be a combination of Tom Pricing and Christian Ehrhoff. And up front, Ron Wilson starts the big guys. Joe Thornton at center, Nils Ekman on the left side, and Jonathan Chichu on the right.
6: Well, home teams get the advantage of seeing who the away teams are starting. And not surprisingly, Barry Trotz is starting the exact same lineup that he did last game. Chris Mason's in nets on defense. Brendan Witt, Kimmo Tiiminen up front, Greg Johnson, Scott Hartnell, and Adam Hall. Interesting. Brendan Witt took a couple of penalties in the first 10, 12 minutes last game. So he and Tiiminen played against Joe Thornton's line, but Big Joe had drawn a couple of penalties. And eventually they went, and it was actually Mark Eaton and Danny Markov played against Joe Thornton's line for the last two and a half periods. We'll see how that matchup, we'll be able to watch that matchup here early in the first half.
5: Well, that's for sure.
6: Starting right now, but...
5: Well, you never know. Within 5 seconds, they could make a line change, because I've seen that happen before in the NHL with the gamesmanship that happens between clubs.
6: It's good. It's good stuff. Game two. Now we're going.
5: Referees are Bill McCleary and Kelly Sutherland. The linesmen are Vaughn Rohde and Jay Scherers. And there's the drop of the puck, and away we go. Game two is underway. The Sharks get the draw. They shoot one all the way down. It ends up being an icing call against San Jose. That's the bad news, but the good news, Jamie, is the Sharks got the puck.
6: Well, they're going to get the puck, and you know they're going to focus on it. Joe Thornton, I think, is one of the best centermen in the NHL on a faceoff standpoint because he's so creative. I think he's going to bear down tonight.
5: Face-off upcoming, left side of Vesa Toskoda. Adam Hall wins the draw for Nashville, and the Predators spin one around. Defenseman Kimmo Tiiminen dropped it back behind the Sharks' net, but a good effort by Pricing knocked it away from the forechecking Hall, and the Sharks will break out to center. From the red line, they drive one in, right side of goaltender Chris Mason. Ekman, the drive right on, pad stop, a kick save, really, by Mason, as he got out there pretty quickly, and the Predators applaud that as they skated out.
6: Well, you're absolutely right, Dan, you called it. The Predators didn't change on the fly, but on that first icing, they immediately got Eaton and Markov out there.
5: Yep, they're both out there right now.
6: They started the same way, but he got them out after about 8 seconds against Joe Thornton's line.
5: So here's Markov leading the way now for Nashville through center. He flips into the Shark zone. Back to get it now, though, is Georges, and it looks like an icing call against the Predators. So Markov dumped it in a little bit early. I just couldn't believe that after what you were talking about, they were going to leave Witt and Teeminen out there. That's why I said what I said.
6: Well, I think Witt's a better fit anyway. You look at his size. Brendan Witt, 6'2", 223. I think he's a better fit against Patty Marleau's line, if you want my opinion.
5: Now let's see what Barry Trotz thinks about it as Marleau's line steps on the ice. Patrick Marleau in the circle gets David Legwand thrown out of the faceoff. So in steps Martin Arat. He scored a goal in the first game. Marleau gets the drawback. Sharks control it in the offensive end. Bernier whips a backhander around to the right wing corner. Marleau body checks Arat, but Arat holds the puck along the boards. Mikotic worked it free, came back to the point. Bernier up high, chipped it ahead to keep it in play in the offensive zone. Now Bernier hustled over to the left wing boards, gets hooked a bit up high by Legwand. Penalty coming up to the Preds as Marleau chips a Mikotic pass just wide of a net. Extra skater coming on now as Toskoda reads the penalty and skates on. Sharks have the Marleau line out. Marleau backhands to the point. Joe Thornton, the extra player, skates in deep. He cuts back behind the Nashville net. He stick handles to the corner. He tosses back to the point. Now it's Earhart, pardon me, it's Hannon over there and Marleau. Centering pass by Bernier in front, knocked away. And finally, the Legwand, the man who's going to get the high sticking penalty, touches up on the puck. And the Predators fans don't like it, but it's a pretty good call and Marleau drew it.
6: That line, that's what they need right there. Get the puck. Marleau wins the faceoff, and it creates a forecheck. Last game, San Jose Sharks, they won three. They lost. They were 3-17 in faceoffs in the offensive zone. That's one of the huge, huge strategies of Nashville. That's how they're going to control the play. I think it was actually a high stick on Bernier, but nonetheless, the Sharks are on the power play early.
5: You're correct. You're correct. I really meant Bernier. Bernier did get high stick, but it was Marleau who drew that play with his speed.
6: Absolutely. Absolutely.
5: Power play for the Sharks now. Marlowe's playing the left point. He gets the pass. He winds up. He shoots to a screen, but it hit Jonathan Chichu and ricocheted wide. Marleau playing the point with Pricing. On the far boards, Ekman goes down low to Joe Thornton. Shoots one on net from the right wing side. Save made. Rebound. Put up high by Chichu, but it hit Teeminen and batted away. Sent back to the point. Sharks keep in. Minute 30 to go on their power play. They're cycling on the right side. Joe Thornton in the right circle. Throws it toward the net. And it hit a couple of bodies and ricocheted back. But Pricing streaks over and keeps one in. Backhands it down low. Taken by Chichu. Gets bodied off the puck. Good check there in the corner. But the Preds can't clear. And Marleau's pass across the ice misses Pricing. So it finally does go back to center ice. And the Sharks regroup. Minute 9 to go on the penalty. Predators are pretty aggressive shorthanded as Smithson stops a cross-ice pass and sends in deep to the Sharks' zone. Nashville wants a shorthanded scoring chance. They're going to get one. Markov shoots right on, and Toskoda makes the save with Walker in front. Little pushing and shoving there after the whistle. And we have a couple of punches thrown, too, as Game 2 is off to a rousing start.
6: Here we go. You know, game one is a feeling. You know what? I felt like it was my first playoff game ever, Dan. And I, you know, I felt like after the game, it was a weird game. Even for broadcasters, I think it's just a weird game for coaches. So first game of the playoff, there's so much anticipation. You don't know what to expect. You're excited. Game two, these San Jose Shark players, you don't have time to be nervous or tight anymore, Dan. You got to get ready to go. They're already down 1-0. You don't want to go down 2-0. They're not even going to think about being nervous. They just got to play their game. Emotions start to rise now. One team's more desperate, and that's going to be the San Jose Sharks. We're going to see games 2, 3, and 4 get really, really physical. You know that San Jose Sharks, these guys are going to play physical today. They don't want to get pushed around by these guys. They don't. Why should they? They're a bigger team. I think they're faster. I think they're more physical.
5: While they're taking a penalty here, Scott Thornton gets a roughing call at 2:41, and that little melee after the Toskoda save on the shorthanded scoring chance. So that's going to end the Sharks' power play 56 seconds prematurely, and the result will be 4-on-4 for the next 56 seconds, and then the Predators will have the man advantage. Face off outside the Sharks zone as a result of that little pushing and shoving match. Off the draw, Sharks win it. No score early on in the first period. Four skaters aside, but the Predators move in pretty aggressively and try to take control. Steve Sullivan. Taya steals the puck away from Erhoff behind the net. Put it back to the point. Eaton a drive, but it's tipped out of play. Mark Smith getting his stick on it. and deflecting it out of action.
6: Steve Sullivan, I expect him to play better than he did last game. He had not played in 9 games, had really had his first full practice with the Predators the day before the playoffs began. I think he probably was very conscious of his groin injury, and I expect him to be a factor today. The Sharks are going to have to keep an eye on him.
5: Well, Sullivan himself said he felt would know he would feel better after one game played. Getting that under his belt on Friday, he said he'd be back to 100% on Sunday, and that can only spell trouble for the Sharks' defense because he is an outstanding player. Face-off left side of Toskola, and again, the Sharks win the draw in their own zone. 4-on-4 for another 30 seconds as Alan McCauley skates from right to left and leads the attack to center. Had Erhoff breaking, but it's tipped away from him. Erhoff's caught off ice, 2-on-1. Here's Walker down the right side for Nashville. Into the zone, centering attempt, and it's blocked by the only defenseman back, Kyle McLaren, who played that perfectly.
6: Played it absolutely perfect, pushed him to the outside, took away the passing lane, took away ultimately a shot for Walker, and then he even still had the presence of mind. He stopped the pass across the going across crease.
5: Now Walker moves back in. Long slap shot on goal. Stop top of the crease. Left side of the Sharks goal by Vesitoskita, and he drops down and covers up.
6: Now Christian Erhoff wants to jump in the play when Alan Colley's moving up the ice. You know what?
1: You okay That's with great. That?
6: Oh, I'm okay, but you can't get caught. It's a turnover by McCauley. He can't turn over in the neutral zone, but Christian Erhoff, you can't assume that he's going to make the play. You have to make sure that it's going to get in the zone before you jump in. That's too easy of a turnover in the neutral zone. Christian Erhoff has to be a little patient. Don't give them opportunities. Make Nashville earn them. That was Sharks giving them an opportunity.
5: Off the faceoff, penalty on leg one is over. Predators have the power play, but Nashville turns it over, and Marcel Gotch, in the middle of his own zone, intercepted the puck and flipped one all the way down. 16-11 left in the first period, no score. Game number two, best of 7. Here comes Sillinger, breaks down the left wing for the power play for Nashville. Tosses back behind the San Jose net. Amrat couldn't get it, overskated it, and Hannon cleared it all the way down.
6: Well, good clears allow the Sharks to get a full change, get their forwards out there. We know that when their penalty killing is at its best, the forwards are out there only 20-25 seconds.
5: That's something that Scott Hannon talked about yesterday in practice. You heard it earlier. Here's Tiemannin across the ice. A centering feed there by Sullivan, intended for Korea, knocked away. Actually, Sillinger on that play did that. Now, Sillinger chopping at the puck, came up high on pricing, and a penalty is coming up against Mike Sillinger for high sticking, and he can't believe it. He's furious, and you know,
6: why is that?
5: Pricing did a pretty good job of making sure the referee saw it.
6: Well, it's a high stick is a high stick. If you hit a guy, even if you're swiping at the puck, and I think his stick might have gone up the shaft of Tom Pricing, but he high-sticked him in the face.
5: So that's it for the power play for Nashville. 4-on-4 again, and then the Sharks will have the man advantage just 15 seconds from now. Mike Sillinger had a really strong first game for the Predators, a goal and an assist, but he was most impressive in the faceoffs, went 16-6 against the Sharks.
6: He was 8-2 against Patty Marleau.
5: That's pretty incredible.
6: 6-1 in the defensive zone, Nashville's end. So Sharks already much more aggressive on PK. Did not allow. They were more aggressive in the neutral zone, but even better, they were more aggressive in the defensive zone.
5: And they're better on faceoffs too. Thornton lead pass, pricing the shot from the left wing side. Stick save, Mason. Rebound penalty coming up. Who's going to get it? Looks like the Predators might be getting another penalty. A 2-minute hooking call in the corner, and the crowd here at the Gaylord Entertainment Center is going to be furious because the penalty on Scott Thornton had just expired. Sillinger's penalty had just started. And now a hooking call at the 4:47 mark gives the Sharks a 5-on-3 power play. And defenseman Danny Markov is the offender. Just listen to the crowd reacting.
6: What do you get, hooking?
5: 2 minutes for hooking to Markov.
6: I think this is why the Sharks are confident. They know that they're a better team and can draw more penalties.
5: Well, they've got Marleau on the right point of the power play. He gets the draw. Gives to Joe Thornton in the circle. Joe Thornton holding it to Pricing, who shoots right on. Save made by Mason. Rebound bounced to the near sideboards. Chichi went back to the point. To Pricing. To Marleau. Back to Pricing. Back to Marleau. He feeds down low. Right wing corner. Taken there by Joe Thornton. Trying to center it. Good defensive play there by the Predators. Dan Hamhuis intercepted it, and Nashville clears it all the way down.
6: The Sharks. Pricing takes a shot. I think either Chicho or Ekman, they got to get right in front of Mason. Very much that Nashville did last game.
5: Here's Ekman shooting on net. Save made behind the goal line. Grabbed there by the Sharks. Captain Patrick Marleau moves it back up the right side boards to the point. Went down low in the corner to Joe Thornton. Centering pass blocked. Now Joe Thornton gets it back. Puts it through Hamhuis to Pricing to Marleau, who shoots. Tip. Score! Jonathan Chichu right in front of the net. It's a 5-on-3 power play goal. Sharks 1, Predators nothing.
6: What a play by Patrick Marleau. Nashville thinks he's going to pass it down to Joe Thornton. He kind of looks that way, and then he throws a cross pass right through the entire seam to Jonathan Chichu. There's nothing Mason can do. Easy tip for Jonathan Chichu on the side of the net. Ekman standing in front of the net. What a play by Patrick Marleau. He's here tonight. He's got a hit. First shift of the game. His line controlled the play the first shift, drew a penalty, and he makes a tremendous play on the power play right there.
5: Patrick Marleau is on his game, and he is showing it in the offensive zone. Tremendous, tremendous play by Marleau. And it's a 1-0 Sharks lead. Jonathan Chichu gets the goal. Marleau and Thornton should be getting the assists. Face off at center ice now. Time of the goal, 5:37. The best news is the Sharks still have a 5-on-4 power play for another minute and 4 seconds. Here's a lead pass as the Sharks win the draw, but they get called on the offside. Quick whistle from Jay Scherers. Interesting to note, by the way, that Jamie, that Gary Bettman, Commissioner of Hockey, is expected to be in attendance in tonight's game.
6: Yeah, Scotty Bowman's in the house. Saw Scotty Bowman down in the press room. And actually, interestingly enough, he was talking to David Poyle, the GM of the Predators, probably helping him. If I'm Scotty Bowman and a consultant for the Red Wings, I'm going to help Nashville in this series because I'd much rather play them in the next round than play the Sharks.
5: Interesting point. Sharks on the man advantage, leading 1-0. Quick headman feed. Ehrhoff went to McCulloch, and he broke to the blue line. Checked off the puck by Brendan Witt, but Milan recovers the puck on the left wing. He gains the zone. He threw it back to Carl under pressure from Smithson. Carl just guns it around the boards. But Sillinger's there first, and he clears it. 30 seconds now left on the Markov penalty. Sharks up 1-0. It's Chichu from Marleau and from Pricing at 5:37. 5-on-3 power play goal. Here comes Ehrhoff breaking in. Lead pass to Bernier. Carries it on the backhand. Behind the net, puts on the brakes. He's checked into the boards by Hamhuis, but it's work free. Marleau hits back to the slot, and he almost did it himself for a backhand chance, but he held the puck for a split second too long and had it stripped away from him.
6: He's got a quick decision. Does he go back to Scotty Hannon and go to the net for a tip/rebound, or does he try and take it to the net? He took it to the net. Good choice. Nothing wrong with taking the puck to the net. Didn't work out, but that's a good choice.
5: Not at all. Penalty on the Predators expire, and now we have a dump in, and we have a whistle, and a little pushing, a little shoving, and a break in the action. 13:03 to go in the first. The goal by Chichu is his first. The Sharks won. The Predators nothing. This is the San Jose Sharks Radio Network. Welcome back to Gaylord Entertainment Center in Nashville, where the Sharks have the 1-0 lead over the Nashville Predators. We are 6:57 into the first period. A 5-on-3 power play goal for Jonathan Chichu from Patrick Marleau and Tom Pricing. At 5:37 is the difference. Right now, face-off deep in Nashville ice. Alan McCauley loses the draw to Jared Smithson, but Scott Thornton goes into forecheck and hammers the defenseman Dan Hamhuis off the puck. Good effort by Scott Thornton, who had a strong game one and is ready to go in the playoffs. Predators skate out from left to right. On the left wing side, Correa gets the pass from Smithson as Nashville changes on the fly. Paul Correa dumped it into the corner. George is being checked by Correa now and Leguan, and he reverses the puck around those forwards, and Scott Thornton is able to backhand it up the boards and out to center. McCauley leads for Georges, who breaks up into the play. Georges skates into the zone, shoots one from the left boards, grabbed out of the air by goaltender Mason, and he holds on. And that would have gone wide, Jamie, but Mason's taking no chances on any potential deflection in front. He's stepping in and taking control of the game.
6: Well, that's what he's going to try and do. And we're seeing some more strategies from Barry Trotz. He starts out with Jared Smith, Scotty Nickel, Jordan Tutu on the faceoff in their own end. Smithson's a right-handed shot. He wins the faceoff. As soon as they bring the puck in and dump it in, those three leave the ice, and then they get Korea's line out there. Against Korea's line's either going to play against the Sharks' third or fourth line. In this case, it was McCauley, Niemann, and Thornton. And that's one of his strategies. He starts off the other line because the faceoff's in his own end. They win the faceoff. Leguan's their worst centerman. And that's kind of, again, it's just, you can see the strategy that Barry Trotz is doing.
5: Back to action on the ice off the faceoff. The fourth line of Smith, Gotch, and Rissmiller is out there, and they're in forechecking. Gotch with a hit knocks the puck free from Markov. Got it back to Gotch, but a centering attempt for Mark Smith was blocked by the defense. Now it's in the slot. Pop back to the point. Matt Carl, nice feed to an open Smith, but he missed the puck as he tried to set up for a one-timer on the right circle. The puck bounced back behind the Nashville net. Rissmiller took a hit, made the play to McLaren on the right boards. A backhand attempt by McLaren is blocked. Now it's Rissmiller throwing it to Smith, but he overskated the puck off his stick, And so the Predators, after all of that, do recover, but they can't clear. They're having trouble. Smith kept it in. Turns to the blue line. Fires it across the ice for Chichu. Just jumped on. Lost it. Headman feed. Here's a break for Sillinger, but a long shot toward the net will be sticked aside easily by goaltender Toskinen. And that's because Sillinger was totally out of gas. He would have had a breakaway if he had just jumped on the ice, but it was near the end of his shift, and at the end, in fact. And so he took a long one, and Toskinen turned it away. 1-0 San Jose. Game number two continues. Here's Steve Sullivan, trickily moving across the Sharks' line, under pressure, put it back to Johnson on the right point, but a shot got deflected wide by Hall, who was already positioned in front. Adam Hall, who had the game winner in game one, stick handles on the right boards in the Sharks' zone, holds the puck, backhands to the point, Hartnell a drive, hit the skates of Nils Ekman, and bounced wide. Predators keep the pressure on, though. Greg Johnson overskates. Now he turns and gets it back. He's checked there closely by Pricing, but he turned away from him, backhanded to the point. Witt reversed it to the right-wing corner of the Sharks' zone, and back to get it there. Ekman will keep it away from the onrushing Johnson. But the Sharks, oh, they do clear it. I was going to say they couldn't clear it, but the puck bounced through the stick of Kimmo Timonen, so he's got to rush back to his own blue line and fire it ahead. We put it all the way down the right wing to the Sharks' line. Hartnell moves in. Cross-ice pass intended for a breaking leg one went right through his stick. That's happened a few times for both teams so far today. I don't know if you want to call it afternoon game jitters or what, but the puck has bounced through a couple of players' sticks. Loose puck in the neutral zone now. Grabbed by the Sharks. They lead it 1-0. Cannon sent it off the right boards to the Nashville line. Knocked back the other way. Here comes Correa down the right wing. Breaks into the zone. Lead pass! And a hook is going to be called as Leguan broke for the net. And he was hooked to the ice. He lost his stick on the play. And the Sharks will be down a man when we come back. The 2006 playoffs are presented by Intersil. 1-0 Sharks over the Predators. A break in the action on the San Jose Sharks Radio Network. I'm Dan Rusinowski along with Jamie Baker back in action once again in Nashville. They're making a lot of noise here at the Gaylord Entertainment Center. Sharks have a 1-0 lead in game two, but they're down a man now. Patrick Marleau takes a 2-minute hooking penalty at 10:04, and he pretty much had to take it. Otherwise, David Leguan would have had a point-blank scoring chance on Vesa Toskina on a Korea setup. Sharks have one more face-offs than they've lost so far in this first period, and they win another draw on the penalty kill. McCauley got it back, and the Sharks clear it all the way down.
6: McCauley was 3-3 last game against Sillinger, who was 16-6 overall, 1-1 in all three zones. That's a big PK face-off win for McCauley.
5: Predators skate from left to right, move into Sharks territory. They've got Correa, Erat, Sillinger up front, along with Weber and Timonen on the points. Sharks go with Niemann and McCauley at forward. McLaren and Pricing back on D. Pricing tries to clear, cannot, kept in by Weber. A cross-ice pass is going to be a giveaway. Niemann chips it off the left forwards. He gets bumped by his fellow countryman Kimmo Timonen, but he did clear the puck out of the zone, and that'll allow for a forward line change for the Sharks. Off come McCauley and Niemann, and on step Chichu and Thornton. Predators skate to the Sharks' line, get called on the offside with a minute 10 left on that Patrick Marleau penalty, and we're going to see a wholesale changes really for both clubs as we get a face-off outside the Sharks zone.
6: Sharks are jamming their blue line much better. One thing Joe Thornton did, even though they're it's kind of a modified 0-4, he went and did a little loop in the neutral zone, but that means he's heading back towards his own end. He's not skating backwards. That way, if there's any chips or dump-ins, he can still go get it. The D now can step up. They know they have backward support. It's a simple little adjustment that the Sharks have made, but it's worked so far.
5: Scott Walker gets checked off the puck, and Joe Thornton just rags some penalty killing time before finally flicking one down the left boards the length of the ice. Way out of his net is Mason in the trapezoid. Was met there by Jonathan Chichu, but the goaltender tipped it to one of his defensemen, and one of those guys, Dan Hamhuis, floats it up the middle. Taken there by Leguan, chipped it to the Sharks' blue line, knocked it off the left boards to himself, fires it back to the right point, and the Preds set up. Mark off to Hamhuis, the shot up off the stick, and into the netting back behind Toskinen. Down to 37 seconds left, Jamie, in that penalty on Patrick Marleau, and so far so good for the Sharks
6: PK
5: killing,
6: guys. They've made the adjustments. Mark Smith just did the exact same thing. They're doing little button hooks right inside. They're going almost not quite to the red line on their own side of the rink, and they're doing a little button hook. Now he's coming back, so he's, again, his crest is facing Toskinen. That way the D can step up. They know they've got that defensive support, and they're jamming the blue line much better, and everybody's getting sticks in the lanes much better than they did last game.
5: But the Predators win the draw, and they set up on the power play. Hamhuis throws to the right wing side. Walker goes down low to Steve Sullivan. Sullivan hesitated for a second, lost control of it, and Pricing steals and clears. 15 seconds left on the Marlowe penalty. Time for one more rush for the vaunted Predators power play that scored four times in game one against this Sharks team. They rush to center, dumped in by Ham Hughes, but only 4 seconds left on the Preds power play. Comes around the boards to Sullivan. He keeps it in the zone. Scott Nickel goes down low to Tutu. And Tutu's angled play from the left corner goes off the stick of Toskada and bounces over the near glass into the seats. So we get a stoppage of play and a pause 10 seconds for station ID on the San Jose Sharks radio network. 1-0 Sharks over the Predators. 7:50 to go. First period. Marleau wins the faceoff. Bernier drops it back behind his own net. And Kyle MacLaren starts the San Jose attack. He throws on the left wing off the stick of Milan Michalik. Fired back the other way from behind the red line by Timonen, but they wave off icing, and so play continues. Sharks able to poke it out of their own zone. Now it's sent back in offside by Nashville, and so we get a stoppage of play with 7:31 left on the clock. Enough time for us to remind you that Sharks playoff hockey is brought to you in part by Pepsi Cola. It's the Cola.
6: One of the things the Sharks this period, They're doing what they want. The NVIDIA four keys tonight: special teams, particularly penalty kill, faceoffs, play big, and goaltending. They got to make sure the transition game doesn't. You can't get soft and make those get a little complacent in the neutral zone. They've given up a couple of odd man rushes. Marlowe had to take that penalty because guys jumped in. We saw Ehrhoff cheating a little bit. There was another 2-on-1. They got to be careful.
5: Marlowe wins the faceoff, and the Sharks dump a long one in on net. Knocked aside by Mason. Sharks set up. Here's Bernier getting a one-time chance. It gets to the goal off the deflection, but pretty alert stop there by Mason. He scooped it up like a Major League third baseman and covered up for the faceoff.
6: Marlowe's line, trying to get the puck deep. I think the three of them, again, we've talked about how they can dominate and get the puck deep and let Bernier go hammer some guys. Let them go. Same thing, Michalik. These guys, they're all big. They're all over 220 pounds. Look at the defensemen for the Nashville defense. First of all, Nashville D, five of them are left-handed shots. You can force them on their backhand. Sharks are much, that line is much bigger than the Nashville defense. They can slowly pound them, and that can take its toll over a seven-game series.
5: Off the faceoff, Predators have it the near side of their own zone. Markov flipped it over to the left side, and Scott Hartnell carries to center. A long slap shot is kicked out by Vesichoskada, and the Sharks immediately clear that rebound out of their territory. Fired back in again from downtown by the Predators, and it's easily steered aside by Toskada. Seems like Nashville's been doing that since the start of the series, trying to get Toskada fooled on one play. Here comes Ekman, lead for Joe Thornton, down the right. Centering pass as he walked into the zone, but Ekman just couldn't quite get his stick on it. That would have been a nifty feed in front. Rock bouncing puck at the near side. Crowd screaming about something along the boards.
6: I'll tell you what it was
5: in a
6: second.
5: High stick going on.
6: No.
5: But it was not batted down with the stick above the shoulder. Meantime, it's loose back behind the Preds net. Nashville picks up and skates one out.
6: Good little play by Ekman. When Joe Thornton threw it out front, Mark Eaton took a little liberty on Niels Ekman behind the net, knocked him down. Niels got up a little slow. He was looking. He saw both refs weren't looking, and he whacked Eaton right in the back of the leg. The fans at one end saw it. I happen to see it. That's good. You don't have to, Ekman doesn't have to be a big physical presence because he's a smaller player. You got to whack that guy. Let him know. You want to do that to me, I'm getting you back.
5: Puck tipped out of play. Breaking the action. 5:59 left in the first. 1-0 San Jose. You're listening to the Stanley Cup playoffs on the San Jose Sharks Radio Network. Great crowd on hand today here in Nashville. 1-0 Sharks. 5:59 to go in the first period. And the faceoff will be top of the circle to the left side of Chris Mason. As soon as the officials can hear each other.
6: This is good playoff hockey. Emotions are starting to carry. It's game two. There's no feeling out anymore. These teams, they're playing good hockey right now, but it's getting a little chippy behind the play. Sharks got to be happy from a confidence standpoint. They're winning their faceoffs, and their PK is much improved.
5: Here's a shot by Scott Hannon. It's blocked. Scott Thornton gets knocked down trying to get the rebound on his backhand, and the Predators tip one behind their own net and try to get an attack going. Erat did clear it up the right wing sideboards, but Niemann had knocked it back the other way. And the Sharks go into forecheck now as it's back behind goaltender Mason inside the Predators' zone. At the near sideboards, picked up by Scott Thornton. Sent back to the point by Niemann. MacLaren cross ice goes to Hannon. Good pressure from Kariya, but he gives to McCauley, who turns in the right circle and shoots, but it's blocked by the Preds' defense. Knocked away now at the near side. Predators pick up and skate from left to right. Legwand, who had a good chance in the early going in the first period. Backhands up the left side boards, but the feed for Hamhuis really not on the tape, allowing for the Sharks to knock it back to the Preds blue line and make a line change with the play going on. Sullivan left the puck for nobody. Smith steals it, reaches in for a shot on goal, and it'll be stopped at the chest and covered by Mason with Rissmiller driving in to try to get a rebound.
6: In the previous play, Kyle McLaren went down and pinched. I'm a little uncomfortable with it. It was against Martin Erat, but you got Legwand out there and Paul Kariya. And he got caught last game. That means who's the other D? Matt Carl. I don't want Matt Carl being on an odd man rush against, just in case.
5: But Niemann did get back.
6: And you know what? McCauley was there. But nonetheless, Kariya, you don't want him coming down against Matt Carl, Niemann, or McCauley. You want your veteran defenseman there. You got to pick your spots when to pinch. I don't think Kyle McLaren, being a veteran he is, when you're playing with a rookie defenseman, should pinch in that situation.
5: Delayed penalty as we get back to action with Mark Smith carrying back behind the net, and the Predators touch the puck, and we have a holding call being issued by the officials at this moment. 15:15, the time of the penalty, and it's going to go against defenseman Brendan Witt, who's been involved in quite a little personal battle with Patrick Rissmiller every time the two have been on the ice against each other, and this time Rissmiller drew the penalty.
6: And you know what? Mark Smith wins the faceoff in the offensive zone against Mike Sillinger, and in doing so, they get the possession, they throw the puck down the net, Rissmiller, they immediately go into their forecheck, and they draw a penalty from Brendan Witt. I'm going to keep talking about faceoffs, folks, because Nashville, this is their strategy. They want to win special teams and faceoffs. It is critical, critical in the playoffs. When Larry Robinson says it's life and death, when you're down the stretch and in the playoffs, faceoffs are life and death. When Scotty Bowman says how important they are, when Barry Melrose says you got to win the key faceoffs, when Mike Babcock says it just seems common sense, you got to win the faceoffs, when Dave Tippett talks about Andy Murray, when all these guys, Ken Hitchcock, Dallas wins the Stanley Cup. Why? One of the main reasons, faceoffs. It's big in the playoffs.
5: Joe Thornton wins the draw, but Patrick Marleau gets checked off the puck as he tried to feed it back. And so the Predators flick one back down the ice surface. Jonathan Chichu rushes behind his own goal line and starts the attack. Chichu carries to center. Lead for Marleau. He breaks on the left side. Across the blue line, one-on-one against Markov. Markov hammers Marleau into the corner boards. Good body check. But Marleau kicked the puck free to Joe Thornton in the corner. Worked it loose to Ekman. Fires it around to the right point. Kept in there by Pricing. Pricing moves away from the check of Greg Johnson. Goes to Chichu for the shot. Turned aside from long distance by netminder Chris Mason. Loose in the left wing corner. Grabbed there by Marleau. Centering feed. Good pass, but nobody was home. It goes all the way through back to the right point, and the Sharks kept it in. Pricing to Joe Thornton to Ekman in front. The shot toward the net. Chichu was waiting for another deflection, but this time Mark Eaton got the stick on it, and the Preds clear.
6: Last game, Nils Ekman had 5 shots in net. And
5: whoa, a big penalty coming up here, and it's going to be against the Sharks. A collision between Smithson and Thornton. Actually, it's going to go against the Predators. Yep. As the Sharks broke out to center, Thornton got run by Smithson.
6: He might get 5 minutes.
5: And he might get more. He really hammered him.
6: He gets your knee right in their thigh. You can put a guy out of a series if you get a Charlie horse. That is a dangerous play when you go in and knee someone. We might see a 5-minute major.
5: Joe Thornton had the puck in his own zone, and he got hammered. I think the elbow or the stick came up. 2-minute kneeing penalty.
6: 2 minutes?
5: Kneeing penalty against Brendan Witt. 59 seconds remaining.
6: So Smithson gets
5: on the Witt penalty. Smithson gets kneeing. Should correct myself. The penalty's on Smithson for kneeing. Witt has 59 seconds left on his penalty. Time of this 16-16. Another 5-on-3 power play for the Sharks. Pretty critical.
6: Oh, very, very critical. And I think Smithson's going to pay at some point in this series for that. You want to go and knee the Sharks' best player?
5: Well, just see how just, big just, Joe's doing it. He's just sort of just skating just, it off right now on the ice.
6: Smithson's a pretty big kid, 6'2", 194. He won a Western Hockey League championships. He's a Western hockey boy. Won the WHL and championship when he was with Calgary back in 99. I don't know if he's a tough guy, but if the Sharks get a comfortable lead in the third period, he might have a few words with Mr. Scott Thornton or somebody.
5: I'm looking around the stands to see where the Sharks' scratched players are, because I'd love to see Scott Parker's reaction to all this. Referees are getting a ration from the fans here, but it's a good call. 2 minutes for kneeing on Smithson. Sharks will have just about a minute A 5-on-3 power play opportunity, and Joe Thornton stays on the ice. Gets the draw to Ekman, dumps it down low to Chichu. He gets underneath the check of Eaton, fires it up the near side, pricing on the point, cross ice to Marleau, down low to Joe Thornton, centering feed, tip, Chichu a chance, where is it? It pops out, Marleau shoots, score! Mason was down, and Patrick Marleau gets congratulated with that shot. A good opportunity for Marleau, and a 5-on-3 power play goal. The Sharks lead it 2-0.
6: Well, Sharks are winning the special teams battle tonight, and they're getting traffic all around front of the net. I really like to see Niels Ekman standing on the top of the crease. Big jam up there. Chichu's right there. Marleau reads the play. He comes all the way into the hash marks. You know, if Marleau doesn't read this play, he might not score this goal, but he reads it. He ends up shooting right from the hash marks because he read the play perfectly. San Jose, the third least penalized team in the NHL. Nashville, and I don't have the notes right in front of me. Where were they?
5: They were 28th.
6: They were 28th. We didn't see that trend in game one. We're seeing it here in game two. They give up a lot of shots. They take a lot of penalties. Barry Trotz said, well, I don't mind if we take penalties.
5: 18.7 penalty minutes a game for Nashville in the regular season. Right. Ranked 28th in the NHL. So, the Sharks have a 2-0 lead. They still have a power play for a minute and a half. Here comes Ekman through center. Lead pass for pricing across the Nashville line. Skates into the corner. Bodied up there by Timonen, but he got a backhander around the boards. Taken by Joe Thornton. He's got Ekman in front. Joe Thornton tried to thread the needle through, but it stopped there. Nice job by Timonen as he intercepted the pass, but he couldn't clear. Kept in by Marleau. Uh-oh, gave it to Ekman, and he gave it away. Greg Johnson able to shoot one all the way down with a minute 13 remaining on that penalty to Jared Smithson of the Predators.
6: He wants to go to Joe Thornton, but they're trying to cut that pass off, not give Thornton time to set up. So in the process, Ekman tried to throw it across to the far D. It didn't work.
5: Giveaway by Nashville on the point. Marleau went cross ice, but a shot by Ehrhoff is blocked. Somebody broke his stick on that play. Ehrhoff's got the rebound. Gives to Chichu in the left circle. Return for Ehrhoff on the left point. He's got Ekman open on the right side, but goes to the left to Chichu. Chichu, cross ice. There's the shot. Score! Mark Smith was open on the right circle, took a perfect pass, and one-timed it home. Sharks 3, Predators nothing.
6: Did Mark Smith find the seam or what? Unbelievable play. And a lot of it has to do with Milan McCulloch in the high slot. He gets some attention from the Nashville Predators. You got Patrick Marleau down low. He's creating attention, and Mark Smith just patiently finds the seam. He does exactly what Jonathan Chichu does. Chichu does what Joe Thornton does. What a great play. He's a left-handed shot over on the right-hand side. He comes in. And, you know, remember a couple of last game we talked about?
5: Yep.
6: The guys weren't opening up. Niels Ekman didn't
5: with
6: do it. Billy Niemann. They didn't get open for that good one-timer to get the velocity. Mark Smith did there.
5: They sure are.
6: What a difference.
5: Chichu and Ehrhoff will get the assist on Mark Smith's second goal. And I miscalled him. I thought it was Ekman over there when I first saw him, but
6: Ekman's doing a good job in front of the net, creating attention. Standing right on the top of the crease. Mason doesn't like it.
5: Sharks have 3 power play goals this period, and they lead it by the score of 3-0. Back inside the Sharks' end, San Jose can't afford to lose their focus there. Alan McCauley intercepts a dump in, and now the Sharks break out with a third line out there. Niemann got the feed from Scott Thornton. He's body checked off the play by Markov, but the puck skipped all the way down. Down to a minute 43 remaining in this first period. The Sharks have done to the Predators what the Predators did to the Sharks last game. 3 power play goals, and it's 3-0 San Jose. Minute 30 remaining in the period. Predators dump one from center into the Sharks zone. Back behind goaltender Toskota, taken there by McLaren and Carl. Carl gets run into by Scott Walker, but he doesn't even flinch. He just backhanded it up the boards, and Rissmiller cleared it back out. Smith tries to get it in the neutral zone, couldn't control it. Sillinger grabs now for Nashville. Sillinger and Walker making the move as Ham Hughes chipped it in. Took a look at Kyle McLaren after that body check, but nothing came of that. Sharks can't clear. Weber kept it in, sends it toward the slot. McLaren intercepts. Good feed up the left side, and here comes Rissmiller with a minute left in the period. Just backhands one down. Mark Smith is giving chase. Smith in there, digging free on Weber as they run into each other. And it's sent around the boards by the Sharks. Back to the left point. Down to 45 seconds left in the period. Hannon kept it in. Fed it behind the net to Joe Thornton. Rissmiller's there at the near side. Tried the one-timer, but he put it back to Joe Thornton instead. Joe Thornton stick handles, makes the move, poked it, but he lost it on the stick check. Combination of Ham Hughes and Weber. and they knocked it free.
6: That's a timing play. Riss Miller tried to, he got open, and Joe Thornton saw him, just caught it a little late, and Riss Miller fanned on it. But a good play by Riss Miller. Again, you're creating a tension in front of the net, and it's going to open up someone else.
5: 19 seconds left in this first period. Sharks 3, Predators nothing. Chichu's on the ice now. Backhands from the red line down into the Predators' territory. Brandon Witt back to get it. There's only 9 seconds left in the period. One more rush for Nashville. Joe Thornton's back skating at center as Predators try to go to the attack. Long pass by Witt. Too far for everybody. And Ekman touches up for icing with 1.4 seconds left on the clock. Maybe not quite enough time to get a shot on goal, but still, it's something the Predators want to avoid in the final 30 seconds of play.
6: Edmonton scored earlier this year with 1.4 seconds left in the third period. They were down by a goal against the Phoenix Coyotes. It was like 1.6 or 1.5 seconds left. They won the faceoff back to Pronger, and he ended up scoring.

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2: It's 3-0 Sharks over the Predators at the end of the first period. 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
2: San Jose up by the score of 3-0. Joe Thornton, Jonathan Chichu, and Nils Ekman begin up front with Tom Pricing and Christian Ehrhoff back on D. Sharks skate from left to right. They dump it around the boards inside the Nashville zone. Knocked free by Joe Thornton. The pass went off the backhand side of Nils Ekman's stick. And it comes around the boards and is knocked out by Johnson. They've got a defenseman caught up ice. Only one back. It's Pricing. Here's Johnson breaking in for the shot on goal. But it's turned aside by Vesitoskada. Rebound picked up. No shot to the net. There by Timonen as he gets tripped up to the ice. Fans screaming for a penalty against the Sharks. It's not going to get called.
1: It should have been called. Joe Thornton even looked at the refs to see. He looked behind him to see if the ref behind him called it, and he didn't.
2: And we get back to action now as they don't call the penalty. And the Predators shoot it back in. Hartnell, an angle chance. Nice shoulder stop by Toskada from in close. And this is all because Christian Ehrhoff pinched and caused a two-on-one against.
1: He pinched, but Nils Ekman was there, and he's the one that got caught. He covered. He was in the right position, but Johnson chipped it by Ekman. Ehrhoff pinched and took his man. Good play. Ekman's got Ehrhoff's got to trust that he's got coverage. Ekman was covering there, but he lost his man, Johnson. That created the two-on-one.
2: And that's because of the speed of Greg Johnson. He can really fly up the wing, but Ekman's going to have to watch it.
1: He went and played the puck. You got to know that Johnson can chip it off the wall and get by you. No matter what, the man can't get by you. If the puck does, the man can't. Ekman played the puck, not the man there.
2: Patrick Marleau's lines on the ice now, and the Sharks captain with 2 points in the first period. Stick handles into the slot. He flies down close in low, gets knocked off the play by Kariya's check, and they both kind of slammed into the boards, and the puck skipped free. But Steve Bernier is up against the boards now and grabs for San Jose. He twists and he turns in the left wing corner. He's checked by Eaton, but Bernier holding onto it, trying to push it free to Milan Mikotic. And Mikotic getting in there with Bernier to work it loose, but Markov's in on Milan Mikotic. Looked like Markov took a little bit of a left hand at him as the puck came out in front, but Marleau's shot went wide. Meantime, Hannon on the point, didn't keep it in, and he gets called for the offside play.
1: You know, like a good football team, they run the ball up the middle, and you wear the defense. You know, in football, they always, in the playoffs especially, what do the announcers talk about? Time of possession for the offense. You wear the defense down. That's what Marleau's line's got to do right there. You got Mark Eaton out there, 6'2", 212 pounds. You got Danny Markov, 6'1", 190. Well, look at Patrick Marleau.
2: 220.
1: 220. What's Bernier?
2: 230.
1: What's Mikotic? 215. Wear those guys down. That's what they did. And Marleau moving his feet, coming across the slot. He got the puck poke check. But he starts moving. Bernier's hitting. McCulloch's adding. That line can be devastating.
2: Sharks put Alan McCauley's line on the ice right now. They're in their own zone. They can't clear. Weber drives a hard one up high, but it missed the net. Hit the glass back behind Toskada. Matt Carl's on defense with McLaren. Tried to float it clear. Got it to McCauley on the left boards. And Alan McCauley does a smart thing. In traffic, he lifts the puck in the air off the high glass and cleared the zone. Some players might try to do it down low, but McCauley did it the smart way and cleared it to center. Predators move back in, though. Sharks up 3-0. We're 3 minutes gone by in this second period of play. Predators put a hit on a man back behind the Sharks' goal line, but here comes San Jose's McCauley to center. Lost the puck at the blue line as he tried to dump it in deep, and the Predators shoot one all the way down. We get an icing call here against Nashville with 16:49 left in the second period. Let's pause 10 seconds for station identification on the San Jose Sharks Radio Network. I'm Dan Rusinowski, along with Jamie Baker, back at Gaylord Entertainment Center. The 2006 playoffs are presented by Intersil. We've got a great broadcast going today. Sharks up 3-0 in Game 2, 16:49 left in the middle frame.

0: Patrick Rismuth is going to step in to take the draw here for the Sharks against Scott Nickel. Scramble for the puck. Sharks get it. Gotch the drive, but it's tipped wide of a net. Loose in the right wing corner. Gotch couldn't handle the puck. Rismuth streaking in to gain control. Rismuth against Weber fighting for it. Weber takes a right-handed swing at Rismuth in traffic. And the puck jarred free, and the Predators will skate one out. You've heard me say that a couple of times. Predators defensemen taking swings in tight traffic against Sharks players along the boards. We'll have to see if that trend continues. Right now, San Jose with the puck in their own zone. Pricing hit hard by Smithson, legally this time, but he cleared it to center. Knocked down by Johnson. Johnson checked by Niemann as he walks across the Sharks line. And so he backhands in deep to the near corner. And Pricing and Rismuth are combined to clear it out. Niemann in at center ice, walks across the line, takes the wrist shot from long distance, and an easy stop up high made there by netminder Chris Mason. Predators give it away, though, at the Sharks' line. Carl breaks in for a shot, blocked and sent wide by Brendan Witt's stick. Loose on the rebound, Chichu on the right wing stops it, tees up and drives, save made, penalty coming up, and it's going to be against the Sharks. Looked like there might have been some contact with the goalie on that play, and so off comes Mason, in comes Johnson with a shot on net from the left, save made, rebound, Hart now wide open in front. He was covered by Ekman, no shot on goal, and now the Predators inadvertently put it all the way back into their own zone, but they've got the extra skater out there. His teammate is checked by Joe Thornton right now, and Thornton will grab, well, he didn't grab the puck. He thought he had it, but he's going to have to get off the ice.
1: He's going to get a break in 2 minutes, for 2 minutes anyway, so.
0: Yep, here's the touch by Chichi with the blue line as he poke checked the puck off of one of the Predators' sticks, and Joe Thornton was the man who ran in to the goaltender on the play, and it looks like Big Joe is going to head to the box for 2 minutes.
1: Well, goalie interference, and this is why it's so important to have good penalty killing, that you can go crash the net and do these types of plays, and your penalty killing covers for you. Billy Niemann, and this is really, when you get into playoff series, 7-game series, this is where he can take his toll. Last game he was out, he was slashing guys, he's getting a little chippy, he's hitting guys, he took a slap shot, Mason just makes the save, directs the puck to the corner. It's almost like Billy Neiman's going to set it up. He's going to set up plays where he can go hit their D and try and wear them down. He led the team last game with 4 hits.
0: Off the faceoff, Gotch fell down, but as he fell, he chipped the puck off the right wing boards to McCauley, who breaks into the offensive zone. Allen couldn't do anything with it because he ran into traffic, and so the Predators will finally pick it up. Sharks down a man. Joe Thornton in for goalie interference at 4:46. Predators on the power play right now. Leading the attack at center, it's Erat. Shoots one into the Shark zone, and at full speed he goes in and puts the hard hit out of the corner boards to Allen McCauley. Erat works the puck free to Kariya on the right boards. He'll exchange with Timonen. Kariya on the half boards, bothered by McCauley, but he backhands to the right point. Timonen stops it, bothered by Gotch, goes down low again. Kariya double team combination of Gotch and Hannon knocked it away. It goes around the boards to the near side, loose puck. Grabbed by Hannon, backhands it, but not out of the zone. Another chance for the Sharks, and McCauley gets to it and shoots it all the way down. Good solid penalty killing there.
1: Good battling, just, you know, trying to outnumber Nashville, even though you're shorthanded doing it. McCauley jumping down on Kariya, helping out the D. He took two big high-speed hits. That's one thing you see in the playoffs you don't see in the regular season. High-speed hits. They take their toll after a while, and they're winning the loose pucks and clearing the puck down, exactly what you said they needed to do.
0: Pricing sends it all the way down. Mason has to leave it, the puck, as Smith steals it in the corner, but a centering feed attempted there for Jonathan Chichi was knocked away, and the Predators move back on the man advantage. 33 seconds left in the Joe Thornton penalty. Nashville skates one in. Jonathan Chichi steals the puck at the near side, but we've got another penalty coming up, and it is going to be a two-minute hooking call from the officials on a play along the boards. Time of this, 6 minutes and 18 seconds, and the Nashville penalty box is open.
1: Yep.
0: And stepping in right now for the Predators is center David Legwan.
1: He's looking at the ref like, what did I do? But Chichu won the battle on the wall, and Chichu was going to be able to get the puck out. Took a couple of strides. You keep your feet moving. Legwan reached in. You're not allowed to do it. You just can't do it. Watching yesterday the Dallas-Colorado game, Medano, you know, was kind of coming back. He was back-checking. Just one hand on his stick. Stuck his stick into one of the Colorado players, and he got caught. Like, it wasn't even a huge hook, but that's what the NHL has said. We're calling hooking and holding in the playoffs.
0: Anything with a stick off the ice, too.
1: You know what?
0: Anything.
1: NHL wants this to be physical hockey. They want guys to pay the price. They're just not going to put up with any obstruction calls, and they're calling it just as they did in the regular season, and they've sent the message, and I think it's the best thing for hockey because, yeah, there's been a lot of power play goals, but guys will adjust in the playoffs, and they're not going to do hooking and holding. We'll get some more high-scoring games this year in the playoffs than we've seen in the past.
0: Well, the Sharks are going to be on the power play in 1 second as Joe Thornton jumps back on the ice. But Nashville's got the puck on the right side in the Sharks zone. Handing off. It's Hamhuis on the point. Has a screenshot on his way, but it went wide. And Toskanen knocked down Adam Hall in front. No penalty called. The crowd wanted one. Here's Chichu making the stick handling move down the middle of the ice for the Sharks, but at the Preds line, is stripped of the puck. It's cleared by Hamhuis all the way down on net, and Toskanen makes the stick save and drops it off for Pricing. Sharks have a power play for a minute seven. Ekman leads the way with Joe Thornton. The lead for Big Joe to Jonathan Chichu across the line. Loses on the stick check. Good effort by Jared Smithson to get back, and he cleared it for the Preds all the way down. 55 seconds to go on the man advantage for San Jose. Sharks leading this game 3-0 as Joe Thornton leads the way through center now. Makes a nice move on the right wing, comes to the slot, shoots one, and he fanned on the puck and put it just wide. But he just made Danny Markov look like he was standing still on the play with a nifty stick handling move on the right wing, and that got the crowd awfully scared here in Nashville. Instead, the Preds clear it all the way down. Down to 30 seconds remaining in the Sharks' power play. Two defensemen back for Nashville as Pricing streaks through center. Across the line, drop for Smith. Backhand pass, maybe a careless one, but Ehrhoff sensed that Sillinger was on him, and he tipped it ahead. Yet the Preds do clear it out. Now a good defensive play back at the Sharks' blue line. Ehrhoff checked it off of Sillinger's stick, and no shorthanded scoring chance for the Predators, but there's only 9 seconds left in that leg one penalty. Maybe time for one more rush here for the San Jose Sharks.
1: Good call on Ehrhoff stepping up and reading the Sillinger play. Mark Smith didn't read it because Sillinger had just come on from a change. He didn't see him come into that high slot. So Ehrhoff did.
0: Michalik moves in on the right wing side, stops. Penalty on Nashville is over. Now a turnover. Could be a break for Leguan, but the pass is a little too far. Toskanen comes way out of the net, trying to clear, couldn't do it. It's kept in. Now Leguan has it back behind the Sharks. Net centering feed, and the shot by Hamhuis is sticked aside. Combination of the defense and Toskanen. At the near boards now, Leguan throws in deep for Nashville. Good pressure by the Predators here. He centers as a turnaround pass was taken there by Sullivan, but he was knocked down. Crowd wanted a penalty. It's not going to get called. And now Ehrhoff is going to take a penalty as he knocks Sullivan down to the ice. So the Sharks touch up, and Ehrhoff is going to get the penalty in front of the net as that was a retaliatory move on Sullivan. We get a break in the action with 11:01 to play in the second period. The Sharks 3, the Predators nothing, but Nashville will have the power play when we return on the San Jose Sharks Radio Network. Well, they threw octopi on the ice in Detroit. They've thrown a salmon on the ice here in Nashville.
1: Chicago salmon, though. That's from Lake Michigan.
0: Why don't you explain that?
1: There's nothing to explain.
0: It's obviously not a real salmon because
1: everywhere we
0: would have been about a 70-pounder.
1: No matter where we go on the road, if we have a steak, it's always, steaks from Chicago. Flew her in from Chicago.
0: Flew it in. Off the faceoff, Predators have the power play because Ehrhoff took a penalty on Sullivan in front. 3-0 Sharks. Time of that penalty, 9:59 of the second. We're halfway through this game. Here's a shot by Weber toward the net. It gets deflected wide, and I think Toskanen got a piece of it. Sent around the boards. Niemann into the point. Shoots. It's blocked in front of a net. Excellent job by McCauley. Cleared out by Niemann. Great teamwork. Minute 30 to go on that penalty against Ehrhoff. Niemann retreats behind his own net as the Sharks put out fresh penalty killers. Thornton and Chichu are up front. McLaren and Pricing are back. Predators tried to dump it in, but it was batted out of the air legally by Pricing, and Nashville reacted and caused themselves to go offside. So we get the whistle at 10:20 on the clock, left in the second period, and the Sharks leading 3-0.
1: When you're penalty killing and you're in your own zone, anytime the puck is along the wall, you have to attack that guy. He's not in a position to make a pass. You don't want him to allow to turn around and set up. That's what the Sharks are doing better tonight. They're not allowing they're winning battles on the boards, and when the puck is, if Korea or anybody from Nashville has the puck on the boards, they're not allowing him to turn around. They're going right after him.
0: Power play hockey for the Preds. Here's Niemann sending it in deep. Sillinger was open for a chance down low, but the pass was off the mark. Nashville recovers the puck. Here's Niemann on the point again. A shot. Glove save made by Toskanen. And we get the stoppage. And normally if that save were made at the Shark Tank, you'd hear a big roar from the crowd. But total silence here in Nashville as it's still 3-0 San Jose.
1: Nashville's working so hard right now trying to get the loose pucks in the corners that they're not allowing their forward to go stand in front of the net right in front of Toskola. Toskola saw that shot. Martin Erat was heading towards the front of the net, but Toskola out at the top of the crease. It's an easy save for him because Erat hadn't positioned himself right in front of Toskola. That's been the difference tonight in the Sharks' PK.
0: Not as much traffic, as you said, in front of Toskola, and we all know what difference that can make. As you just said, good point, by the way, because the Sharks are forcing it making them really earn it.
1: They're not. No one's in front of the net right now because they're so busy. Nashville is trying to win the battle on the boards.
0: Back to action. Power play for the Predators. Leguan's out there with Walker. Sends it around the boards. Couldn't get it. Sullivan also joining that pair on the ice. And Sharks able to clear all the way down. Down to 29 seconds left on the Ehrhoff penalty.
1: Good clear by Marcel Gotch. Not as easy as it looks when you got two guys coming on you and somebody's covering the boards. He picked it off the wall and then shot it about 2 feet away from the boards.
0: Oh, a turnover by McCauley in his own zone inadvertently, and a chance for Nashville at the side of the net, but Toskoda turned it away. Kept in by Tiemannin. Back to the point. Ham used to drive. Stick save. Toskoda. Rebound cleared out by Niemannin.
1: No one in front of the net. No one's in front of the net this time for Nashville because, they're so busy trying to set up. Toskoda knows that. He lets the rebound come right out in front where the Sharks are. They gain the control.
0: Turnover by Nashville. Sharks keep in. Ehrhoff puts it in front. Marlowe. Great stick handling move. Backhands it on net while backskating, but Mason made the save, and he covered up, and that was a tough play that Marlowe made, and it created a good scoring chance. We've got a break in the action. The 2006 playoffs are presented by Intersil. The Sharks lead the Predators 3-0. You're listening to the playoffs on the San Jose Sharks Radio Network. Sharks have a 3-0 lead over the Nashville Predators with 8:53 to go in the second period here in Game 2 at the Gaylord Entertainment Center. We have a moment for this date in NHL history brought to you by HP. HP PhotoSmart. 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Brilliantly simple. On this date in National Hockey League history, April the 23rd, 1950, the very first overtime in Game 7 of the Stanley Cup Final took place. And Pete Fabando scored for the Detroit Red Wings in a victory over the New York Rangers to give Detroit a 4-3 lead, a 4-3 win, and the 1950 Stanley Cup title. 4 years later, Detroit left wing Tony Leswick repeated the feat in overtime in Game 7, but since then, no one has ever scored an overtime goal in Game 7 of the Stanley Cup Final. That from HP. This date in NHL history brought to you by HP. HP PhotoSmart. 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Brilliantly simple. Sharks 3, Predators nothing. Down to 8:38 remaining in the second period as the Preds skate from right to left. They dump into the Sharks zone. Toskoda inside the trapezoidal area, back behind his goal line, handles the puck, fed it over now to his defense, and Hannon and Michalik combine to clear one out. Patrick Marleau's line has definitely made an impact today in the game with their size, their speed, and their skill. The Sharks captain has a goal and an assist in the contest, and right now he's starting a 3-on-2 attack. He veers to his left across the line. He's got Bernier breaking for the goal, but there's the shot. Witt hammered Bernier and knocked him into the net. That's going to be an interference call, I think, on Bernier. I should say on Witt against Bernier, and the Sharks will have a power play.
1: And it all starts in the neutral zone. Patrick Marleau getting the puck. He creates a turnover in the neutral zone, and then he gets his legs going. He gets some speed going into the neutral zone or into the offensive zone because Patrick Marleau, when he's got his feet going, Dan, the other defense, they back up. He's too fast. He can chip it by him. He can get by him. And if he's doing that, well, that allows Bernier to now get to the blue line. He drives the net. Sharks attack Witt. They got to attack Brendan Witt. He's not fast enough. He's a big kid, not fast enough to handle the Sharks. And he's, you know, that's a fourth penalty he's taken in the last two games.
0: Power play hockey for the Sharks. Slap shot by Marlowe from the point. Stopped by Mason. There was a rebound there, but it's sent around the boards, and the Sharks hold onto it. Chichu on the boards is checked by Eaton, and he lost it. And so it'll be cleared down the ice by Adam Hall, who began the penalty kill for Nashville with Greg Johnson up front. But they'll head back to their bench and be replaced by fresh Nashville Predators skaters. Sharks on the man advantage of 3 goals today. They move from left to right. Chichu and Joe Thornton exchange passes and enter the zone. Joe Thornton trying to set up Chichu driving the net, but Mark Eaton was all over Chichu. And so the Predators were able to clear it back down the ice. Toskoda swung it around the left boards away from the forecheck of Walker. Now they send it back behind their own net, and Pricing moves to the attack on the power play. Pricing exchanges passes at center. Gives to Joe Thornton at the blue line, but as he moved in, an offside call against San Jose. And so with a 1:06 left in that Brendan Witt interference penalty that was called at 11:53, they'll bring the faceoff back to center ice.
1: A couple too many tic-tac-toe passes in the neutral zone. What happens there? Nice little passes, but it forces the forwards. Like Niels Ekman goes offside, and the reason is he doesn't want to come to a complete stop because if there's a soft dump, he's not going to be able to get it. You can't put the forwards in a position where they're all stopped at the far blue line because if there is a dump, they're not going to get to it.
0: Off the faceoff, Sharks flip it across the Predators' line, but it's knocked down by Hamhuis of Nashville, and he clears it all the way down the surface. Matt Carl and Christian Ehrhoff are playing the points in the power play, and talk about offensively-minded defenseman. That's a pair right there for you. Ehrhoff at the near side, being checked by Sullivan, but he backhands it away from him, and here comes Mark Smith up the ice for the Sharks. Smith makes a nice move on Ham Hughes, walks across the blue line, but loses on the stick check to Ham Hughes. Nice recovery by the Preds defenseman.
1: What a series Mark Smith's had so far in 4.5 periods.
0: Couple of goals.
1: Well, couple of goals.
0: One on the power play today. Smith looking for it in the corner, dug it free, but Mikotic couldn't gain the puck. It's loose back behind the Predators' net, and Ham Hughes was working hard, tried to clear, couldn't do it. Kept in there by Ehrhoff. 13 seconds left on the Brendan Witt penalty, but Nashville will dig it out of the corner and skate out 3-on-2. Now it's a 2-on-2. Leguan and Timonen making the attacking move, but Carl blocked the pass. Erat recovering it on the trailer, but he loses on the check to Mark Smith, and that's it for the penalty on Witt as the Sharks will break one out.
1: And the guy that left on the 3-on-2 was Steve Sullivan because he was so tired at the end of his shift PK, but that's a nice break for the Sharks. You don't want Steve Sullivan joining a 3-on-2.
0: Let's not forget that Sullivan hasn't had a lot of action as Mikotic now clears the center, gets hauled down by Aiton, and that's going to be a penalty call against the Predators with 5:50 to go in the second period. Sharks have a 3-0 lead, and they'll be on the power play when we come back. You're listening to the San Jose Sharks Radio Network. 5:50 to go in the second period in Game 2. Sharks 3, Predators nothing. Jonathan Chichu, a goal and two assists. Patrick Marleau, a goal and an assist.
1: 8 of the 10 goals in the playoff series so far, power play goals. 8 of 10. Special teams has something to do with the playoffs.
0: I think so. That's not just this series either. That's league-wide.
1: What was Jersey? Did they score 5 power play goals? Amazing. Patrick Elias had 2 goals, 4 assists. Montreal, I'm not sure with their power play. That was a surprise. Beating Carolina 6-1.
0: In Carolina, is off the faceoff. We get an offside call against the Sharks, so they'll bring the draw back. But Bob Gainey's team has been playing really well ever since he took over as coach the day the Sharks arrived.
1: It took a little while, didn't it? Well, they had 4 power play goals that night against the Sharks.
0: They sure did.
1: They struggled for a little bit. They got hot right away. Then they kind of puttered along. But then the last month and a half, I think these guys bought into the system, and they've got some good goaltending from QA and Abershur.
0: Off the draw, Sharks move in. They got a minute 43 left in a Mark Eaton penalty that was called. And here's a bad giveaway by Jonathan Chichu. And here's a break for Nashville. Is right up the middle of the ice. Johnson was wide open, but the feed from Ham Hughes was fortunately for the Sharks off the mark. And that's because Pricing tipped it, as you said. Down the right side, Ekman comes in for the Sharks' man advantage. Dumps into the offensive zone. Predators pick up. They'll try to clear. Kept in by Pricing. Handles it on the right point. Throws it down low to Joe Thornton in the corner. Uh-oh, Joe Thornton blindly passed it up the near boards, and Johnson anticipated, intercepted, and fed it ahead to Markov, who stick handles to the neutral zone and shoots one all the way down.
1: Joe thought he had a guy on the sidewall. He doesn't always look. He assumes he knows where guys are. A lot of times, Joe Thornton, he knows where the guy is before he even gets the puck.
0: Ekman to Thornton on the right. Walks across the line, spins, and tries to give it to a breaking Marleau, but a good check by Walker, tipped that pass back to center ice. Now Thornton goes to Marleau, moves down the wing, across the line, drop for Chichu for the shot on net, stick save from 45 feet out by Chris Mason. Joe Thornton gets the rebound in the left corner, has Chichu in front, and the centering attempt was blocked by Brendan Witt. 37 seconds left in the Mark Eaton penalty, and the Sharks keep it in on the point for a moment, but another clearing attempt by Nashville goes all the way down.
1: They're forcing Joe Thornton out there. He's got one guy on him. If he does one of his little twists and turns, he's got another guy right away. They're not letting him set up.
0: Niemann breaks in. Gives to Carl. Cuts to the slot and gets the shot away. I think that Mason got a piece of it at the near sideboards.
1: Puck bobbled on him there.
0: Couple seconds left in the Sharks' power play. Niemann twists and turns. Goes back to the right point. Ehrhoff goes to the left to Carl. In front, McCauley tipped it on goal. Save made. And rebound. The stick was thrown by the goaltender Mason, but they don't call it. Play continues. Loose at the near side. Niemann tried to chip it back to the point. Penalty on Eaton is over. Carl kept it in. Kraut thought it was offside. It's not. And the Sharks managed to keep it in play and dump it in deep to the Nashville zone. But the Predators do clear it out. Now Carl, I should say Hannon, fell down. And Erat was skating for the puck. Toskoda out of his net, tipped it around the boards, and he got run into there by Erat, but no penalty called on that side of things. And so we've seen some interesting situations with goalies in this game. Predators get it at center. They send it all the way down. Korea got interfered with a little bit there by Hannon, but the icing call against Nashville without a penalty call. So no whistles when we thought there might be a couple here in the late stages of the second period. Down to 3:19 to go. Sharks 3, Predators no score.
1: Well, by the Sharks doing what they, carrying over what they did last game in the third period, is getting some good forechecking going, playing good hockey, grinding it out against Nashville, drawing penalties. Nashville has not in sync whatsoever today because the game, there's been so many penalties. They have to play their penalty killer so much. Paul Kariya's not getting a ton of ice time. He's not one of their penalty killers. And what you're doing is you're getting other guys who are penalty killers out there, Sillinger, and that it takes a lot of effort. It takes a lot out of you when you have to continually kill penalties, and they have not created any momentum because of it. And it's basically because the way the Sharks are playing, they're outskating Nashville here today. They're a faster team. They're a bigger team. If they do that, again, it comes down to winning some faceoffs, and they're doing a good job on the penalty kill today. That is the difference. There's no way Nashville can play with the San Jose Sharks when Sharks are playing their hockey.
0: Off the draw, Smith gets a shot on goal from the left circle. A pad stop by Mason. Mark Smith has his second playoff goal today. This one coming on the power play, and it gives the Sharks a 3-0 lead. Down to 3 minutes left in the second frame. Here come the Predators moving in. A shot toward the net by Hamhuis, breaking in from the point, went deflected wide off of his defenseman's stick, but the Predators pick up the rebound, and Kariya will send it back to Hamhuis. Winds up and shoots. Oh, it's just wide as McLaren stepped up and deflected that puck, but it just missed the outer corner as Toskoda did the splits. Now Erat in the corner of the Shark zone on the right side for Nashville. One-on-one against Georges. The pair skates back behind the net. Georges, great job, knocks Erat off the puck and pokes it free around the boards, but couldn't clear. Now a shot by Legwan from the right side, stopped by Toskoda, and the rebound cleared out by the Sharks with 2:25 left in the second. We'll get line changes here as the play goes on. Mark Eaton, out of the penalty box recently, handles the puck behind his own net for Nashville. Crowd urging the Predators on. Nashville scored 4 power play goals against the Sharks in game one. They are 0-4 in game two, as now a puck is deflected in the neutral zone over the glass and out of play. And so we'll have a face-off there right in front of the scorer's table.
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0: We love NVIDIA here on the Sharks Radio Network as the face-off is dropped at the center ice area. Predators will get the draw this time, and Kiemannin carries up the right side and flips in. On the right wing boards, grabbed there by Sillinger. Trying to feed it over to his man on the boards, but couldn't get it to him. Knocked back the other way by the Sharks. That was Steve Sullivan who was looking for it. Now the puck is fired through the neutral zone and up into the Preds bench. So we get the whistle with a minute 50 left in the second period. The score, the Sharks 3, the Predators nothing. Our next broadcast of Sharks hockey will take place on Tuesday. And it will be a carnival-like atmosphere to say the least at HP Pavilion. We'll be on the air at 7 o'clock with game number 3 of our Western Conference quarterfinal playoff series coverage of the Sharks and the Preds. Johnson beats Joe Thornton on the faceoff at the Predators' blue line, but Nashville's got to go back behind their own net to get control. Danny Markov leads the attack. He's got Johnson flying up the wing, not even looking at him. So he'll just curl back and regroup. Whatever it is he wanted to do didn't work. And he fires up the middle for Adam Hall, tipped back by the Sharks. And Joe Thornton will take it to the Predators' line. He gains the zone, and he backhands softly into the corner. Grabbed quickly by Markov, who shoots one all the way down. Winds up being a shot on goal, so Toskoda has to make the stick stop. Left it for Matt Carl on defense. From behind his net, he wound it up the left boards to Ekman. He gives to Chichu on the right. Breaks into the Predators' zone. Now he goes to the corner and shoots on net. Body saved there by Mason. Rebound not cleared out, kept in by the stick of Hannon. Goes into the right corner. Now it's Thornton to Chichu for the shot, and it's blocked by Eaton with a minute remaining. Thornton has a man breaking in to the slot in Ekman, but Ekman got the pass and overskated the puck. Didn't get a shot on net. It stays in the Pred zone. Ekman now in the corner. Banks went off a couple of defenseman sticks. Nothing doing there. Now we got a penalty coming up, and it's going to go against Nashville. A 2-minute roughing penalty issued by referee Billy McCreary, and it comes at 19:13. This will be the 9th power play for the Sharks. And maybe a taste of their own medicine. The Predators will be down a man for the final minute of play.
1: That's one of those penalties that I thought they would let go. He went and hammered Chichu. I think maybe because he hit him in the head. He actually took liberties. He hit him the second time, knocked his helmet off. So it's a good call. Hartnell kind of pushed the limits of it.
0: They gave him the first one.
1: I think they gave him first or second. I think they might let one go away. You want to? He knocked him down once, kind of hit his head. If you do it the second time, that's I retract that. That was a good call. If you're going to take two shots, I think they'll let them take the first shot, though.
0: Sharks on the power play. Marto to Erhoff on the point. Cross-ice pricing. Tees up. Fires the slap shot from the left side, but it's wide. It banks off the boards. Right back to Marto with the near side. 25 seconds left of the period. Marto in front. Bernier, one-timer, just missed the net. Marto again gives to Bernier. Down low, feeds it behind the net to Marto. Marto playing really well today. Feeds it back to the point. Kept in by Erhoff. Down to 14 seconds left in the period. In front, the pass from McCulloch. He fanned on it. And on the point, a drive by Pricing will be gloved at the chest and covered by Mason. With 9.7 seconds left in the period, time for one more draw for the Sharks' power play to win. Maybe a chance or two at the net to try to extend their 3-0 lead.
1: You know who else is having a good game is Bernier. Bernier's winning battles on the boards, using his size. There's not much they can do once he starts to protect the puck down there. When you start doing that, it allows everyone else to adjust and find an opening. Even if you're going to chip it behind the net, they can go get it.
0: Off the faceoff, Sharks have 8 seconds left in this period. On the power play, Marto's on the point, got the feed from Chichu, shot is blocked. Now Pricing a drive, gets cross-checked to the ice at the buzzer. And Pricing is shaken up on that play. That was Scott Nickel that came over and did that. The second period is over. And a couple of grumbles in the direction of the official Kelly Sutherland, the closest referee to it. But Pricing looks like he's all right. And apparently he was maybe trying to sell a little bit more. But Nickel did hit him from behind with a cross check. And so the referees leave to the chorus of boos. And we've got a second intermission coming up with the Sharks leading Nashville 3-0 in Game 2 of the Western Conference quarterfinals.
1: Well, the fans here aren't happy with the officiating, but I can tell you Ron Wilson is, because his team is staying disciplined. This is what they've done all year. You got the number three team in penalty minutes against per game, or the penalty minutes that they take per game, versus the team that's 28th in the NHL, and we're seeing it here tonight. Nashville takes four minors that period. In the second period, Sharks only take two. When you do that, you got your best players on the ice. You create momentum, you get scoring chances, you're minimizing. Paul Kariya only played, I don't have his time on ice for the second period. First period, he only played 5 minutes, 50 seconds, because he's not a penalty killer. You're keeping Paul Kariya off the ice. You're keeping Steve Sullivan off the ice. Sharks outshoot him 11-8. 3-0 going into the third, just as the doctor ordered. I think this is according to Hoyle. The plan is according to Hoyle for Ron Wilson and his troops so far tonight.
0: Well, Hoyle's going to like this one. Sharks up 3-0 over Nashville at the end of two. We'll be back after this on the San Jose Sharks Radio Network.
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0: Chichu is double-teamed back behind the net. And finally, the Predators, Markov and Johnson, the two players on Chichu, able to clear it all the way down. Down to 24 seconds remaining in that penalty to Nashville. Legwander, should say, Hartnell took a two-minute roughing penalty at 19:13 of the second period. That's why the Sharks begin this final frame on the man advantage. Down to 10 seconds left in the Sharks' power play. Thornton chips to the point. Matt Carl has it. Behind the back pass to Joe Thornton, and he heads toward a shooting position, but loses on the check to Smithson, and the Predators will move it out. Walker skates to the neutral zone of the Sharks' line and dumps the rest of the way down. And he's chasing it back behind the net. He's hauled down by Joe Thornton. Scott Walker, with his hard work, is going to draw a penalty here. Joe Thornton's not going to like it, but the call will be made by the official. And Kelly Sutherland and Bill McCreary will skate over. Billy Mack will make it a two-minute penalty against Joe Thornton at 1:24 of this third period. A two-minute holding penalty. And so the result will be a power play for the Nashville Predators.
1: And it's one of the best penalty killers for the San Jose Sharks is Joe Thornton, because he can get his sticks in the lane and create, take away so much space by using his reach. This is a very critical moment of this game. If Nashville scores a power play goal, they have the momentum. It's a two-goal lead. And as we all know, that's the worst lead in hockey.
0: Well, ongoing. We've argued about it. Is a 3-0 lead or a 2-goal lead the worst lead in hockey? Off the faceoff, Nashville tries to make it a 3-0 lead as they get the draw back to Timonen, but he drove it wide, and the Sharks will calmly clear it all the way down. San Jose going with McCauley and Nieminen up front of this penalty kill. Georges and Hannon are back on defense. Sharks up 3-0, but here come the Predators skating through center ice. Martin Erat stood up to there by Josh Georges as he dumps one in deep to the corner, back behind Toskota. Nieminen, the first guy to it, trying to backhand it around the right sideboards, but the puck was blocked by Sillinger. Now back on the point, Weber keeps in, goes to Paul Kariya at the near side. He doesn't have as much room today as he did in game one. Kariya knocks it over to the near boards to Erat, who in the collision, back behind the net, lost his helmet. Erat to Kariya, centering pass, but it's intercepted. Nice stick position by Alan McCauley to stop that and clear it.
1: And you know what, Billy Nieminen doing a good job not allowing Kariya to go back to the defenseman. Who's at the top of the umbrella, forcing him to either go down to the corner, pushing him down to the corner, or trying that cross pass through the seam. And that's that. You know what that means? the Sharks are dictating where Korea can go. They're taking, instead of giving them three options, they're giving them one, maybe two options, but they're giving them the options that are low percentage points and easier to stop. Good job by Villanueva.
0: Sharks are back to that T formation in the neutral zone as Kyle McLaren steps up, but the Predators do succeed in getting in this time into the Sharks' end. 38 seconds left in the Joe Thornton penalty. Steve Sullivan on the left circle tees up, shoots one, glove save made from the top of the circle by Toskada. And a little pushing and shoving after the whistle. Mark Smith in there along with Scott Walker. Marcel Gotch also involved. Actually with Scott Walker. Mark Smith back on the top of the circle was pushing and shoving with somebody else. So they break all that up. We'll have a face-off deep inside the Sharks zone to the right side of Vesa Toskada, who only until just a moment ago had that puck in his left glove.
1: Sharks didn't do quite as well in the second period on face-offs. Not surprising that Nashville was also going to change that. So at the Sharks were 20 wins, 24 losses, 45% after two periods. We've got to continue that. But the good news is they've scoring chances after two is 8-3 for the Sharks. More importantly, they've only given up three scoring chances this game. And whenever there has been a breakdown, there's always someone pretty much supporting. And Toskala, who hasn't had to make a lot of great saves, has made the good ones when need be.
0: McCauley loses the faceoff to Legwand, and the power play has only 28 seconds left for Nashville. They throw it around the board. Sullivan loses an edge in the left corner. Will the Sharks clear it? Will they clear it? Not yet. And they now finally will get it. And it'll be bounced out by McCauley all the way down.
1: There's always two, if not three, white shirts, even when they're penalty killing in their own end around that puck. They're just not allowing Nashville to set up.
0: Here come the Predators now up the middle of the ice, trying to use his speed. Legwand breaks into the zone. Button hooks to the near side. Got it back to the point, but a turnover by Nashville. Sullivan handed it right to Niemann, and he chipped it clear. That's it for the penalty. Joe Thornton is back on the ice, and he's making his way back to the Sharks' bench. Ron Wilson makes wholesale changes, and why not throw out Patrick Marleau's line right now? They've been rested, and now they're raring to go. They played great today. Bernier, nice defensive move on Hartnell, steals the puck in the neutral zone, and the Sharks will try to take advantage here with McCulloch tipping a pricing pass up to the Nashville blue line.
1: He's got to get that puck deep, McCulloch. He tries a little chip to Bernier. Get it in the corner. Bernier's going to go get it, and if he doesn't get to the puck first, he's going to win. He's going to get a big hit. He's doing, set him up for big hits.
0: Marleau wins the battle back behind the Nashville net, tipped it free to the corner. He fired it back toward the point, but it was knocked down, and it's over the stick of Milan McCulloch. So Hannon will tip it back to Patrick Marleau, and the Sharks captain handles right in front of his own bench. But he's bodied off the puck. Long shot from Adam Hall from center ice, stopped easily by Toskala. Rebound flipped around the glass by Kyle McLaren, and the Sharks do clear the zone.
1: McLaren had more time there. He's got to come up the ones that get on his forehand. He had all kinds of time, and then you can make a tape-to-tape pass. He ends up throwing it in the glass. That's tough for the winger to handle.
0: Now McLaren keeps it on the ice as he passes it up the right wing side. Achichu dumped it in. It's loose inside the Nashville zone. Thornton line right back out there. Achichu worked it free, but Paul Kariya intercepts and comes out for the Preds. Leads it at the Sharks line. Offside is the call against Nashville. 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
0: Here an echo here in Nashville as the Sharks have a 3-0 lead. It's held up since the first period of play. And you hear some boos wafting from the crowd. Not exactly enthusiastic ones, but that's because up on the big scoreboard, a little sign, welcoming Commissioner Gary Bettman to the arena. I've talked to Gary about that a number of times. He's used to it. He gets some humor out of the fact that whenever his name's announced, he's booed by the fans.
1: I thought you meant when things were wafting from the rafters.
0: Well, the boos, yes. And I spell booze B-O-O-S, not B-O-O-Z-E, just in case anybody's wondering.
1: I think there was some B-O-O-Z-E drank in this town last night.
0: I got a funny feeling that you're correct. Off the faceoff, Joe Thornton goes into the left-wing corner of the Predator zone, but he's bodied off the play there by Danny Markov, who now takes a pass back and skates up the right side for Nashville. Stick handles around Ekman's check attempt. But Ekman's going to get the last laugh. He gets the puck, and then he gets cross-checked in the back by Scott Walker, and no referee puts his hand in the air, but Ekman comes out of it.
1: They had some words at the last faceoff.
0: Fires it over to McLaren on the right, dumps it down low, and the Sharks will make the line change. Stepping on the ice right now, Carl and McLaren defensively for San Jose. Sharks a little passive here as McCauley's line steps on. Allen is the only Shark up, and the Predators are looking to make something happen with a long feed through the neutral zone. Tutu gets the pass, and he turns and fires in. Nichols out there, too. And here comes Tutu skating in, hammers Matt Carl in the corner. And that's going to bring a rise from the crowd. Tutu going for Carl again on the rebound in a sort of, I didn't mean to do that kind of a play, but the Predators now jamming at the puck in the corner. The Sharks just trying to clear it out. 2-2 against Carl. 2-2 behind the net. Centers all the way back to the point. Weber a drive. That was a good scoring chance, but it missed the net. Now a penalty's coming up as 2-2 is chopped to the ice by McLaren. And so this line did their job for Barry Trotz's team. They caused a little mayhem in the corner. Maybe took some liberties and now get a penalty called for interference on Kyle McLaren. So when we come back, the Sharks will still have a 3-0 lead, but the Predators will be on the power play. You're listening to the San Jose Sharks Radio Network. Penalty on Kyle McLaren for interference at 6:07 of the third. Sharks have a 3-0 lead in game two. But this is a very critical moment in this game because Nashville needs to get momentum, and that's what they're trying to get. Team in it. The shot from the point. A blocker board save by Toskota. Puck bounced to the left wing corner on the rebound. Sharks can't clear. Kept in at the point. Drive by Weber, and it stopped. Nice glove stop through traffic by Toskota. And realistically, Jamie, this is the first little bit of traffic that Toskota has had to face in this game.
1: Well, you know, Nashville's now the one that's desperate. They're down 3-0 at home, so they're coming out and dumping it in and trying to run the Sharks forwards and defense. You know, San Jose can't get passive in the offensive zone. You still got to be able to cycle and control the play down there. Otherwise, you're going to end up drawing penalties.
0: Off the draw. Here's a shot by Teeminen, blocked by Jonathan Chichu. Good play by Chichu as he turns and backhands one out to center ice. People around the country that are watching this on national television are starting to get the idea that Joe Thornton and Jonathan Chichu are pretty darn good defensive players, too, as they are out there doing the job on the penalty kill here. Hannon clears all the way down. Minute and 8 seconds left on that penalty called against Kyle McLaren as the Sharks change players. Moving from left to right, the Predators go back to the attack, and Kimmo Teeminen, the quarterback on the power play, drives one in, pops around the boards, back to Shea Weber on the left point. He moves to his right, watched by Niemann, and takes the shot, blocked by McCauley, and it ricochets out to center.
1: In the lanes, exactly what Ron Wilson wants. Force when you can, and if you can't get them, make sure your stick's in the lane and your body's in the lane to block shots. We've seen Chichu and McCauley both block shots on this PK.
0: Now Correa dishes away from Niemann to Teeminen, cross ice to Weber, back to Teeminen on the right point. He's trying to get some space, gives to Correa on the right circle. He turns, he feeds down low to Leguan, shoots one right on net, save made, rebound, another shot, stopped by Toskota, who fell down, but he gets back up. Back on the point, it's kept in by Teeminen, cross ice, right circle, Correa the drive, and it's blocked by Erhoff. Kept in, though, by the Predators on the power play. 15 seconds left in the man advantage. Correa in the right circle. Goes to the down low in the corner to Leguan, who turns and shoots from the right circle, but it's blocked in front, and the Sharks able to clear. Nice job by Pricing to quickly flick it out. One more chance. Mason out of his net, flipped it to center, all the way to the Sharks' line. Leguan sends it across to Ham Hughes, and his drive wide. Rebound behind the net. Walker centered it, but it's knocked away from Sullivan. Gotch couldn't clear, and he slipped underneath the check as McLaren's out of the penalty box, and he came in and he hammered Ham Hughes on the far side of the ice. Another body check by McLaren against the far boards against Ham Hughes. They're fighting for control along those boards. Work free by Dan Ham Hughes, and the one-time Predators first-round draft pick sends it around the boards to the near side. Hannon checked by Leguan, and the Predators still have it.
1: A little elbow in the face there.
0: Even strength hockey, but the Predators have a little momentum here. It's sent out to the slot. Walker the drive, blocked by Rissmiller. That stung a little bit. The Sharks able to poke it clear to the neutral zone as Gotch, Smith, and Rissmiller are back on the ice. Good check by Gotch. Knocked it away from the defense. Rissmiller supporting, trying to take advantage, but he basically skated into that traffic on the far side of the ice, and it was knocked away by the Preds' defense. From their own blue line, Nashville will start up. Sullivan, good one-time pass to Nickel, breaking down the left wing, makes the move on Carl, couldn't get around him as Carl had good stick position and stick-checked the puck away. Cleared back out by the Sharks now. Uh-oh, Carl can't handle it this time. Here comes Nickel breaking into the right side. Shoots one through McLaren, and it's a kick save by goaltender Toskota. The rebound just flipped back to center ice, and the Preds fire back into Sharks territory, but we get the whistle for the offside.
1: Well, this is turning into playoff hockey now. Nashville's trying to run the Sharks all over the place. On that last penalty kill, Ville Niemann, McCauley, and Erhoff, they were actually going out and fronting one of the Predators who had the puck, and they looked like goalies, didn't they?
0: They did.
1: They were, like, instead of having the stick right out in front of them, they
0: in
1: were
0: the holding, ready position.
1: They were
0: almost.
1: in the ready position. The Vesa Toskala riding that Finnish horse, ready goalie position, and it worked pretty well because they just blocked four shots. Rissmiller blocked one. Saw McLaren block one. Those are details. That's playoff hockey.
0: Faceoff coming up just outside the Sharks' blue line. 3-0 San Jose leading. 10:35 remaining in the third period. Off the draw, penalty coming up as Michalik got hit by Tutu at the near boards. A little interference going to get called, but it's going to be Milan Michalik that goes in. We'll be back in 30 seconds on the San Jose Sharks Radio Network. Power play for Nashville as the Predators shoot one toward the net, and it trickles off a couple of sticks and floats in the air toward Toskada, but just settles down to the ice wide to his right. Sharks have Michalik in for interference at 9:30. Here comes Niemann, and shorthanded down the left side, shoot, stick save made by Toskada. I should say by Mason. Back the other way come the Preds. They move across the Sharks line. Sillinger tosses off the stick of Correa. He gets hauled down, and a penalty is coming up to Billy Niemann, who is protesting the call. But the back referee, Billy McCreary, not only is going to give Niemann the first penalty, he's going to give him 10 minutes.
1: We hope 10 minutes.
0: He's getting 10.
1: 10 is better than an additional 2 at this point in the game.
0: Well, he's got 2 and 10.
1: You don't want another 2, though. I'd rather see 2 and 10. As much as you want Billy Niemann for the last 10 minutes of the game, I'd rather see Billy Niemann get 2 and 10 than get 4 minutes.
0: Well, obviously it was something Billy Niemann said, because he gets an interference penalty and he starts screaming at McCreary, and all of a sudden the hands on the hips for McCreary. Was it something I said?
1: Yeah. I think it was something he said. Yeah.
0: 2 minutes interference, 10-minute misconduct to Billy Niemann of the Sharks. So a big power play coming up here for Nashville.
1: He looked at him in the wrong way. He gave him a dirty look.
0: 10:02, the time of this penalty. It'll be the 8th power play for Nashville. 5-on-3 advantage at this moment for another minute and 18 seconds. This is the first 5-on-3 Nashville has had in this game.
1: If they score, this place is going to go crazy. It's going to get loud in here. We're going to be in for an interesting last 10 minutes.
0: Well, the Sharks put out Mark Smith, Kyle McLaren, and Scott Hannon, and Mark Smith clears one all the way down, and he heads right off as Ron Wilson wants to make sure he's got fresh skaters on. Alan McCauley replaces him. 5-on-3 man advantage for Nashville as Sullivan moves in with pressure from McCauley. He skates into the left corner, turns it past McCauley, put it back to the left point. Weber cross ice. Tiemann in for Nashville, down low. Correa there, back to the right circle. Tiemann returns for Correa, returns now for Tiemann to Weber. The shot wide. Not a bad idea, but he missed the net. 39 seconds left in the 2 penalties. Now it's taken now by Tiemann. Back to Correa in the right circle. He gives it back to Tiemann. He tries the shot. Save Toskala. 29 seconds left in the first penalty on Milan Michalik. Sillinger keeps in. Winds up. Doesn't shoot. Gives to Correa down low. Back to the right circle. Top of it. Taken there by Tiemann. Back to the near side. Correa to Tiemann. Now to Weber. Back to Tiemann. Shoots. He broke his stick, I think, on the play. And he's got a hand pass it to himself in the near corner. Smart play by Tiemann as he's trying to kick it loose now. And he does get it to Correa. To Sillinger. To the left wing side. And a shot on net by Sullivan. Will be stopped by Toskada, who moved left to right to make that save. Now back to Sillinger. The shot. And Toskada makes the save from the left circle. And the first penalty is over on Michalik. Still 30 seconds left. And that interference call on Niemann.
1: And Alan McCauley can thank Vesa Toskala. He had the puck on the wall. He knew right away. It was like, oh, what did I do that for? He tried to throw the puck up the middle. He threw it right on Sillinger's forehand stick, who walked in. And Toskala came out and read it. Sillinger was not happy with himself, but terrible turnover by Alan McCauley right in the slot. Toskala read the play well. Huge save. Gets the face off. McCauley's out there. So they kill off the 5-on-3. Now it's a 5-on-4 for 30 seconds.
0: Pretty intense hockey. Sharks 3, Predators nothing. The Sharks are 30 seconds away from killing 2 crucial penalties with 8:28 left now in the game. Off the draw, Joe Thornton won the faceoff, but pricing couldn't clear. Kept in by Hamhuis. Cross ice to Markov. Now to Legwand at the near side. Legwand out there with Erat and Walker. Walker's position right in front of Toskada. Down low in the corner, right wing side. Erat handles it. 12 seconds left in the power play. Chichu steals it from Erat. And he pokes it out to big Joe Thornton, who skates out to center. Here comes Joe Thornton. Makes a nice move on Markov. In front, Chichu in the backhand. Short-handed chance. Good save by goaltender Toskala.
1: Wow, what a play by Joe Thornton.
0: Mason, what a save that was. Now here comes Erat back in. Penalty is over. As now we have a collision inside the Shark zone. Hamhuis ran into Erhoff, and Hamhuis is shaken up on the play. And Scott Walker going over to give Erhoff a piece of his mind as the Predators trainer jumps on the ice, but a policeman named Kyle McLaren steps between the two and calms the nerves of everybody. as we've got a whistle and a break in the action. Ham Hughes is on his feet and he's okay. A 3-0 Sharks lead with 7:46 left. We'll be back on the San Jose Sharks Radio Network. Sharks 3, Predators nothing. Game 2 continues with 7:46 left in the third. Sharks will be back at home on Tuesday for Game 3 at HP Pavilion. We're on the air at 7 o'clock. You can anticipate a carnival-like atmosphere and a tremendous crowd at the Shark Tank for that one.
1: One of the loudest rinks in the NHL. If the Sharks hold off with this lead and get a come home with a split, that's what you ask for. Of course, you want to be up 2-0, but come home with a split. It will be loud on Tuesday night.
0: We're back to action. Sharks breaking out. Bernier was open. The feed from the left boards is through his stick. And Marteau will get the puck back. Bernier's got to make sure to hurry to get onside. Marteau had to sort of slow up, so he ran into Tutu's check.
1: He slowed up. He's got to dump the puck. Now his D gets hit. He's got to dump the puck, so even Bernier, don't worry about the offside. He comes out and get the puck in the other end. Make them go 200 feet.
0: Not to mention the fact that, well, I'll tell you about it in a minute. Mikotic steals the puck. He's going to break away. 2-0. Backhand shot by Mikotic. Good save by Mason. Marteau was there as a trailer, but Mason controlled the rebound and put it back behind the goal line. And now Mikotic tried to center it, but Mason stops it. That was a great save. That really would have put the crowd totally out of this game. What I was going to say before, when you were talking about Marteau having to dump it, Jamie, was the fact that back in the old NHL, that would have been an offside call, right, and they would have blown the whistle. But now in the new NHL, you have time to tag up. So you're absolutely right. Dump it in because he'll tag up and it's onside.
1: It's little things. Patty Marleau's having a good game. There's 7.5 minutes left in the game. You're up 3-0. You got the puck in the neutral zone. You don't turn it over. You get it deep. You make Nashville go 200 feet. What a play by McCulloch on Brendan Witt out muscling him. He didn't realize he was on a 2-on-0. He could have dropped it back.
0: Nashville goes on the rush and gets offside at the Sharks' blue line. And you're right. Marteau was trailing on the play. Give Mason some credit for at least being able to deflect that shot away from Marteau.
1: Yeah, I think McCulloch fanned on it a little bit, but what a play, what a burst of speed. Again, we're seeing Brendan Witt's taking 4 penalties in 2 games, and he just, you know, McCulloch came in and he was going faster, but he out-muscled Brendan Witt. Pick on him.
0: Back to action. Predators move into the Shark zone. Erat tries the shot. It gets blocked in front. McCauley in front of the net on one knee. Chipped it into the left corner, but the Sharks can't clear. Shot by Ham Hughes. He broke his stick. Scott Thornton steals it. Moves from right to left for San Jose. Down the right wing. And across the line. Drop for McCauley on the boards. He gets checked by a stickless Ham Hughes. Sharks grab control of it. Now it's centered in front. And it'll be tipped away. Mark Smith got it off of the goaltender Mason. And now Carl puts it on net. But the stop made by Chris Mason and play is called.
1: We haven't seen much of Scott Thornton. He had a very good game in game one, but he's not a special teams player. He doesn't play in the power play penalty kill. And that's one of the things when there are a lot of penalties, it can take some of the players out of the game. After 2 periods, he'd only played 4 minutes, 40 seconds. He only had 9 shifts. You look at Patrick Rizmiller, he only had 5 shifts the first 2 periods. Threw a penalty in one of them. It's tough to get in the game when there's so many power plays and penalty kills.
0: On Tuesday's Game 3, each fan attending that game will receive a rally towel courtesy of SanDisk. Thanks to SanDisk for their support of the Sharks in their quest for the Stanley Cup. 3-0 San Jose, 6:06 left in the third period of Game number 2. Sharks in their own zone trying to clear it. It's bouncing in front of Toskoda. McLaren settle it, headman it to Ekman, and the Sharks have a 3-man attack in the neutral zone. Ekman gains that offensive territory and fires it around the boards to a waiting Chichu in the corner. He'll be checked by Mark Eaton, but he dropped it off to Ekman, who came over to support. Ekman tried to fire it to the point. He did get it to Chichu. He sends in deep, just wide of the goaltender. And Joe Thornton, reaching for the puck, lost his stick on the play, so the Predators will use that opportunity to grab control of it and skate out to center to Sillinger, who shoots it in.
1: Now, there was a occurrence. Ekman had the puck coming up the left wall. Joe Thornton was right by him. He wants to give the puck to Thornton, but he didn't want to risk a turnover at the blue line, so what did he do? He dumps it in. Dumps it in. You waste another 30 seconds on the clock. Good play by Niels Ekman.
0: Here come the Predators back into the Shark zone, and dancing on the right side is Greg Johnson. Throws it back. Weber shoots it from the point, blocked by Pricing Skate. Put it up in the air, gloved down by Marteau, and he strides through center ice quickly with it.
1: Turned it over again at the far blue line.
0: Lost it at the blue line.
1: That's
0: and
1: the second
0: now it's
1: time
0: taken
1: this
0: right
1: shift.
0: Back by Weber. He sends it back down the ice, and the play continues, as you say, second time on the shift. Kept in by the Preds, tipped by Johnson on the Weber shot, but he went wide of the net just barely, and all of that because of that Marteau turnover at the blue line seconds before.
1: And McCulloch had turned it over just prior to that.
0: Milan McCulloch has Marteau breaking to the net now in the Predators zone, and the pass just missed. Little body hit there by Hartnell, bodied Marteau away from any chance of a carom, and they bounce the net off the mooring, and we get a break in the action. 3-0 Sharks. We'll be back on the San Jose Sharks Radio Network. Reserve your Shark season tickets for next year and get priority for playoff tickets this year. 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What a story this game, too, has been. The Sharks made the adjustments. They played a great hockey game this afternoon against the Nashville Predators. They're out shooting Nashville 31-25 at this point in the contest. 4.5 left. Sharks 3. Predators nothing. McCauley's line is on. They get control. And they cycle on the right side. Scott Thornton turns to a shooting position and takes the drive from the forehand, but it gets blocked by Brendan Witt. Scott Thornton, who hasn't had a lot of ice time today because of the specialty teams, tries to dig it free, but it does poke back to center ice. Georgia stops a rush and sends it back the other way. Mark Smith takes a check for the team and gets hammered from behind by Weber. McCauley gets the backhand shot on net, but it'll be stopped by Mason, and a penalty is coming up. And again, Smitty got hit from behind on that play. And so I expect Weber to be going in right now on the penalty call from referee Kelly Sutherland. It comes at 15:50, a two-minute penalty for holding. Now, is it hooking? I can't tell.
1: Or is it roughing or boarding? It's not, ladies and gentlemen, it's not slashing. We are 100% sure it's not slashing. What a good shift. Niemann's out because he got 10-minute misconduct. So you've got McCauley out there with Thornton and Smith, three veterans. McCauley wins the faceoff. They just cycle the puck, and you know what? They end up killing 30 seconds draw penalty that basically pretty much almost, well, I'm not going to say ends Nashville chances, but really hurts their chances.
0: Sharks 3, Predators nothing. Time of the penalty, 15:50 of the third. Holding for Weber officially. So first thoughts are always best. Sharks on the man advantage with a 3-goal lead. Pricing on the point, shooting it. Just tipped wide by the goaltender Mason off the glass. Preds can't clear, kept in by the stick of Pricing, who backhands behind the net, centered by Joel Thornton. Cheeks, who stops, shoots, and a spectacular save. Good stick stop by Mason, and the Preds clear. Now it's Ehrhoff at the near side in his own zone. Got it out to center ice, bodied off the puck by Walker, but trailing the play, Pricing gives to Joe Thornton, and he'll move it back into his own territory around the forecheck of Sullivan and flip one ahead to Jonathan Chichu. He spots Nils Ekman on the left side and gives him the puck, and Ekman has Ehrhoff jumping up into the play on the right wing side. He'll give him the puck. He'll break back behind Ham Hughes and cut back behind the zone and back behind the net. And Mason, work free now by the Sharks. Ekman and Thornton exchange passes. Ehrhoff moves back to the point and takes the feed from Thornton. He'll stop it, flip it down low to Chichu, keeps it going around the perimeter to big Joe Thornton on the right side. Ekman's in front of the net as Joe Thornton stick handles. Now Ekman backs up as Thornton stick handles behind the net. He's got Chichu open on the left side, but he holds the puck, feeds it back to, now on the point, McLaren to Carl, who shoots, save made, tipped by Chichu. That's a great save by Mason off Chichu's backhand on an innocent-looking play. Another chance by Chichu on a tip. Carl's shot was knocked wide by Jonathan Chichu. Sharks keep the pressure on. Chichu, driving for the net, was taken down on the play, heading toward a loose puck. Normally that's a penalty, but with 16 seconds left in the Weber call, I don't think we're going to get a penalty called against Nashville there.
1: Well, Chris Mason made two very acrobatic saves on Jonathan Chichu, one with his blocker. Last one, he's in the full splits. Not sure if it is his pad or his blocker save. You can get Jonathan Chichu down around that goal line.
0: Hey, he reached out with his right stick on the first one.
1: He's in the wheelhouse. He just finds a way. If he doesn't get it the first time, he gets it the second time, if not the third time. He's so strong. He gets his legs so wide. He's at such a great base. You just can't move him.
0: Face off to the left side of Mason, cleared out by the Predators. 10 seconds left in the Sharks' power play. Weber will be stepping out of the box in a moment. One more rush. Here's Mikotic to Marlow, moving across the line. Dishes to the left boards to Mikotic. Milan fires behind the net. Marlow got there, but he, I think, was looking up to see who he could pass it to, and he missed it. And the penalty on Weber is over. Sharks keep it in play inside the Nashville zone, though. It's back behind the net. Erat checked by Marlow, but Erat gets it around the boards to Weber, who couldn't clear. Batted down by the glove hand of Georges, and the Sharks keep the pressure on. Down to 1:50 remaining in this one. Marlow gets a feed from Bernier in the right corner. Sharks 3, Predators nothing. Marlow makes a nice move, heads to the slot, tries to poke it on net, ran out of room, puck loose in front of the net as he was deflected, but no shot for Marlow or his line mates. David Legwand will carry it out of the zone for Nashville.
1: That's a good shift. Keeping the puck in, it means your D aren't getting hit, and Marlow taking the puck to the net. He got hit, but he gets knocked into Mason, so that's a real good shift by Marlow's line.
0: Down to 1:25 remaining in the game. Sharks 3 and the Predators no score. inside the San Jose zone now, bouncing around back behind the net. Correa working at it against Georges and Hannon. Walker's also in there. They got it around the boards, but Sillinger just barely keeps in on the left point by flipping it to an open spot. It gets to Correa behind the net. Centering attempt tipped away by the Sharks defense. We got a penalty coming up against the Sharks as the official Billy McCreary's got his hand in the air and is going to make the call from the left wing corner.

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1: The Sharks now are back on their bench as Coach Barry Trotz is using his timeout. A good opportunity to just sort of gather and take things in.
2: You know, Josh Georges, he's had a really good, steady Eddie game tonight. Good stick work on Correa behind the net. My only thought is, it's game two of the playoffs. Paul Correa's out on the ice with a minute, last minute and a half of a game that his team is losing 3-0. Georges takes like a, he was either a tripping, I'm not sure, was it a tripping penalty? It was a tripping penalty. You know what?
1: Yes.
2: I wouldn't poke check him. I'd go run him. You got to. It's Paul Correa. You're not going to hurt the guy. You got to go finish. I would, you know, it was a good defensive play. I just look at the time of the game. If you got him out on the ice and you got a chance to pound him, I would pound him. You got to send a message.
1: Off the draw, a tricky shot heading toward the net is batted down by the defense. Correa keeps in, though, for Nashville. Teaming in the drive from the point, it gets blocked. Chichu grabs the rebound and angles it off the boards and gets it out to center ice. 35 seconds left in the game. Correa trying to get the Predators on the board. Flips it cross ice to Adam Hall. He's been a pressure player for this team since he's been drafted by the club. This time he turned it over and Hannon cleared it out. McLaren and Hannon defensively. Chichu and Joe Thornton up front. 25 seconds remaining in the game. Predators finishing up on the power play with that penalty at 19:02 for tripping called on Josh Georges. The Sharks' Joe Thornton grabs and shoots one all the way down. The net is empty to our left, and the Sharks will push it over to the right side of the goal. Only 10 seconds remaining in the game. Net remains empty with the goaltender Mason out. Down the ice come the Preds rushing in, but a Sullivan centering pass is blocked by a Shark stick, and San Jose will clear it. That's it. The game is over. The final seconds ticked off. The horn sounds, and it's a rather quiet sellout crowd of 17,113 fans that files out of Gaylord Entertainment Center following a Sharks victory, 3-0, in game two of the best of seven Western Conference quarterfinal series. And how about Vesa Toskola, his first career playoff shutout? He faced 25 Predator shots. Final shots for the game, Jamie, read 37-25 in favor of San Jose. And that, combined with the three power play goals the Sharks scored and Toskola's shutout goaltending, tells the whole story of the afternoon.
2: Sharks outplayed the Nashville Predators today. The Sharks outcoached the Nashville Predators today. The adjustments they made were successful. Their penalty killing was much better. They drew penalties. They did not panic. They played the game that they wanted to do, and that is moving your feet, physical or controlling the play in the offensive zone. They draw penalties. They score three power play goals. The NVIDIA keys tonight were penalty killing, faceoffs, play big, and goaltending. They did those. 1-1 going back to the Shark Tank for Tuesday. We got ourselves a series, Daniel.
1: Yes, we do. Final score today, the Sharks 3, the Predators nothing. We'll return for Sharks Extra next on the San Jose Sharks Radio Network.
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1: Score this afternoon, a 3-0 shutout win for the Sharks in Game 2 of this Western Conference quarterfinal series. The series with Nashville is now tied at one win apiece. When Patrick Marleau and his line mates are going, the Sharks play like a much stronger hockey team, and they were that today. The Sharks captain had a goal and an assist, and he's our Sharks extra guest with Jamie.
2: Hey, Patty, how you doing? Congratulations.
3: Good. Thank you.
2: Well, boys are going home with a split, and that's I think you probably wanted to go home with 2-0, but nonetheless, you guys got the split. What was the difference here in Game 2 versus Game 1?
3: Well, I think our penalty kill came up huge. Vesa stood on his head once again. And, you know, we did the things that we had to do. We got on the power play, we got guys in front and got shots and, you know, found the back of the net.
2: Just a little more aggressive on the PK. Is that one of the main things you guys talked about?
3: Yeah, I think so. I think, you know, we're giving a little bit too much time. I mean, you give those guys time, they can zip it around with the best of them. So maybe a little bit more pressure on the entry and ending zone. So, you know, seeing the work tonight.
2: Seems like you guys, from up here, it looked like on the PK, when you talk about a little more pressure on the entry, the forwards were doing a little button hook. So you guys would have some backward momentum if they chipped it down into the corner. You could support the D and also have the D stand up. Was that the main thing, is get the D to stand up the blue line as opposed to backing in?
3: Yeah, you know, just trying to get them to not gain the line with control, you know, make it a 50-50 puck and, you know, try and get some battles along the boards.
2: The way Joe Thornton's line played down

0: the stretch, he and Chichu, obviously they win the Art Ross, they get the Maurice Rocket Richard, they're going to get attention. Do you think that your line has the ability to really change the focus of this series if you guys get going? Because you know Joe's going to get some attention and allows you guys kind of step it up and almost take control of the series.
1: Yeah, not only our line, you know, or your other lines too. You know, we step it up, and that's a huge huge gain for our club.
0: Confidence-wise, I thought after last game, no one was really in panic mode. Did you guys sense that, you know what, you guys could have won the game, you didn't, but you guys can move forward if you play your game and, you know, improve the PK, that you can outplay these guys?
1: Yeah, definitely. That was the, you know, the feel of it. I mean, we didn't play the way we wanted to, definitely, but like you said, we did battle back and we did, you know, tie things up. We could have easily won that game. So, you know, that was a good thing that we took away from game one.
0: Is there like a bit of a swagger in the dressing room where you're not cocky, you're not arrogant, but you guys think that you can win every hockey game right now?
1: Yeah, I mean, you gotta think that way. If you don't think that way, you know, bad things are going to happen. I mean, we know if we go out and play Sharks hockey, you know, good things are going to happen. You know, most of the time, if we put in the effort, we're going to get the results.
0: There's no question Nashville, one of their big strategies for this playoff series is to win faceoffs. Last game, they were icing the puck quite a bit. Why are they so good? They're number one in the entry. Why are they so good on faceoffs?
1: Well, I don't know. I think they know when to cheat on the draws and on the right draws, and you know they got some pretty good guys. I mean, I'm sure they work on it. Sillinger's a righty, and we got all lefties, so that's kind of hard for most of our guys. But we have to find a way to get better on our draws.
0: Well, you know what? Adam Hall takes faceoffs. He's a righty. Sillinger's a righty. Scott Nichols a righty. Jared Smithson's a righty. And is it difference? And so only Legwand, who's their weakest guy on center faceoffs, and Johnson are lefties. All our centermen are lefties. Is it a difference? And a little more challenging to take a face-off against a righty?
1: Yeah, it is for sure. I mean, they're coming from a different direction, and especially when you're used to taking draws against lefties all year long. I mean, there's only a few righties, and these guys got a bunch of them in the league. So, you know, it's something we can look at. We look at some video and stuff, and we've still got to get better at it.
0: Let me ask you this. Do you think Mason is one of the things they would talk about from a coaching staff and strategy? Do you think if he's going to cover the puck in any way, he wants to try and cover it to the right side to get faceoffs to the right, that which gives his centerman an advantage because they're right-handed centermen. They can win it back to the corner. Do you think that's something? Have you guys talked about it? Do you think they may do that? Do they get that detailed?
1: I'm sure they might. I mean, I would love if our goalies did it to the left-hand side for sure.
0: Right.
1: I'm sure they probably talk about it, as we should too.
0: Easier said than done. Well, listen, congratulations. One goal, one assist. Big game by the Sharks. Go home with the split. Way to go, Patty.
1: Yeah, thanks a lot, guys.
0: All right, that's Patrick Marleau, of the captain of the winning San Jose Sharks. 1-1 the series. We got ourselves a series here, folks. Sharks shut out the best team in the NHL at home, the Nashville Predators. Sharks come in game two, make up for what happened in game one, kind of beat Nashville at their own game. 3 power play goals tonight. 8 of the 10 goals have been on the special teams in this series. It's a big component.
2: Jonathan Chichu was such a big part of the 05-06 season, so it should be no surprise that he was a huge part of this game. With 9 shots on goal in the contest, Chichu was just one short of the Sharks' playoff record for most attempts on goal in a game at the time. His 1 goal and 2 assists in the first period tied a Sharks' playoff record for most points in a single frame. But Vesa Toskola should also be remembered in this game for his very first career playoff shutout and some really huge saves on Mike Sillinger and on Steve Sullivan during a Predators 5-on-3 in the third period. I'm Dan Rusinowski. Thanks for joining us for this episode of Classic Sharks.
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1: He was selected in the 2024 NHL Entry Draft, 11th overall by the San Jose Sharks. He is Sam Dickinson, and he joins us on the San Jose Sharks Audio Network. Sam, first of all, the last couple of years have been pretty special for you because you've won two OHL titles, and then this past year you also captured the Memorial Cup. How can you capture the emotions of all of that for us in a few words?
2: It's hard. It really is hard to say. I mean, you know, I've been, you know, so lucky to play in London, and you know, be fortunate to be there in time for the teams that I've been able to play on. So I mean, just so lucky to have been able to go through there and learn from Mark and Dale and the Hunters, and just, you know, the group that we've had. You know, a team that's kind of, you know, become a family for me, and you know, just really grateful for everything that, you know, London and that team's given me.
1: Well, San Jose Sharks fans certainly know Dale Hunter as somebody that was not to be trifled with on the ice. He was a great skilled player, but he was also very tough to play against. What's it like playing for him when he's your head coach?
2: It's incredible. You know, like you said, he's, you know, I'd say an NHL legend, you know, known by everybody for, you know, not only his skill, but, you know, the toughness and the way he played. And I think, you know, that's the two things that I think he instills early on in teams that he coaches. You know, he likes a tough team, and he likes a team that can skill. I think, you know, the 3 years that I've been on the team, you know, we've been probably one of the tougher teams in the league, one of the more skilled teams. So, you know, he's the best at pumping out NHL talent. And, you know, I'm just one of the lucky guys who was lucky enough to be in the right place at the right time with Dale.
1: For those of us who don't know you very well, just give us a little bit of an idea of your background. You're listed as a Toronto born, but where'd you grow up?
2: Yeah, for me, it's born and raised in Toronto. You know, grew up my whole life in Toronto. You know, played hockey like every kid in Canada since, you know, you started walking. And from there, it's just been, you know, hockey. Basically seems like it's been my life for 19 years now. And, you know, I've been lucky to, you know, do some great things while playing hockey. And, you know, at this point, I'm just excited for the challenges and the opportunities that come next.
1: Leafs fan growing up, I assume?
2: No, I was a Montreal fan growing up, actually.
1: Wow.
2: Yeah. Basically the opposite of everybody from Toronto. It just kind of went down the family line with me. My grandfather was a Montreal fan. My dad was a Montreal fan. So, you know, to me and my brother, that meant we were Montreal fans.
1: Well, that's terrific. And obviously, the first time you ever step on the ice against the Montreal Canadiens, that's got to be a special moment for you then.
2: Yeah, definitely. I think, you know, obviously being a fan of them, but I think just every hockey fan, you know, you hear about Montreal and the history and the Bell Center and everything about that. So I'm sure, you know, if I'm lucky enough to step on the ice in Montreal, it'll be pretty special.
1: Well, same thing in Toronto. Obviously, the Maple Leafs basically control the market. People live and die and breathe and sleep and eat Maple Leafs hockey. And I suppose that's sort of the atmosphere that you grew up in, the fact that this is a very important part of the culture of where you live.
2: Absolutely. You know, in Toronto, it's all hockey. You know, obviously it's a lot more Leafs hockey than anything else, but you know, it's hockey all the time. And you know, I was thrown into it pretty quickly, and you know, my life, like I said, became, you know, all about hockey pretty quickly. And you know, I wouldn't trade that for anything else.
1: Anybody else in your family play at a high level?
2: No, I think I'm kind of the first guy. My brother played a little bit growing up, but you know, more just for fun, and same thing with my dad. So, you know, it's something new for all of us for my whole family. So it's been a fun experience for, you know, all of us.
1: We're visiting with Sam Dickinson, San Jose Sharks draft pick. Obviously, he's a big part of this hockey team's future. Tell us about how you got into the game. Where did it all start?
2: Yeah, I mean, kind of like I said, you know, it's like every kid in Toronto and in Canada. It's, you know, once you start walking, next thing you know, you're putting skates. And, you know, for me, that was like every other kid. You know, growing up, I played hockey, obviously. You know, I switched around, goalie, forward, played a little bit of everything. And, you know, once I moved to defense, kind of just stuck around from there.
1: Did you start as a goalie?
2: I did, yeah. I was I've told the story a good amount of times now, but I was a forward, and I got cut from the same team 3 years in a row, and they needed a backup goalie, and they called me and said, you know, would you like to play backup goalie? And at that point, it was, you know what, I'll give hockey one more try. I was pretty much ready to quit at that point and move on to something else, but gave it a try. You know, found my love for hockey again, but not my love for goaltending. So I swore I'd never wear a pair of pads again after that.
1: Well, I don't blame you. Jacques Plante once said that, how would you like to go to work and make a mistake and then have a light come on in back of you and have 18,000 people screaming at you? So you can leave that to the goalies. But does it give you a renewed respect for the position and the guys that you work with now that are goaltenders?
2: Absolutely. I think, you know, it definitely is, you know, the hardest sport in hockey, and maybe the hardest sport in all of sports. You know, you look at what they're going through, getting pucks blasted at them, and you know, it seems like a lot of the pressure's on them. So I have a lot of respect for them, and and every goalie around.
1: So how old were you when you first played defense?
2: I think I first moved to defense when I was 13 or 14.
1: So really not that long, and you're just developing the position. When did it become apparent to you that you had a special talent?
2: I think it didn't really hit me until, you know, my OHL draft year came around, and, you know, at that point, you know, a lot of people have been like, oh, like, you know, hockey might be something in your future. And, you know, at that point I started to, you know, kind of lean into it a little bit and understand that, you know, maybe hockey is something that, you know, could be a little more than a hobby for me. And, you know, since then I've been so lucky to, you know, have the career that I've had.
1: So you talked about being originally a goalie, then a forward. You talked about being a Canadiens fan growing up. Who are your heroes?
2: I think, you know, like every Canadian, it's hard not to be a big fan of Sidney Crosby growing up. You know, he was just the Canadian idol to almost every kid. You know, obviously the Olympics and the amount of success and winning that, you know, he's done without his entire career. So, you know, he's a pretty easy one to, you know, say that, you know, a hockey hero would be a guy like that.
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1: San Jose Sharks prospect Sam Dickinson is in the spotlight with us today. And Sam, I want to take you back to when you were drafted. You were at the Sphere in Las Vegas, 2024. Just give us an idea of what that atmosphere was like, because it was so unique in terms of NHL draft history.
2: Yeah, it was really cool. I was, you know, really lucky to, you know, have the draft be there in Vegas and in the Sphere, and just kind of be a part of that whole atmosphere that was going on, like you said. So, you know, it was cool that, you know, San Jose was well represented with fans there, obviously with, you know, Matt going number one. So people, you know, being there and to be a part of that sort of atmosphere, like you said, just like unbelievable. The setup that they had with, you know, the graphics going on in the Sphere and how they ran everything was, you know, top notch. Really was, you know, more than I ever could have imagined for it, for sure.
1: Was that the first time you were ever in Las Vegas?
2: That was my first time, and it was definitely a good first time to be there.
1: Absolutely. One thing that was interesting is that you were part of something that day, in a way, not really you directly, but the Sharks had a different draft selection, and they made a trade with the Buffalo Sabres to get that pick to number 11. That turned into a Pittsburgh first pick going to that team, and also a second round pick that the Sharks picked up from New Jersey, all that going to Buffalo. They traded up to get you. When that happened, and when you were going through that process of wondering when and you were going to be selected, and you had a couple of defensemen go just before you were selected, were you starting to get antsy a little bit to wonder, or did you know that the Sharks definitely had interest in you at that point?
2: Yeah, definitely. You know, as the time goes on, it feels like minutes turn into hours and that kind of thing. But yeah, I mean, I think the Sharks made that trade up the day before or 2 days before the draft. So when that happened, you know, definitely in my mind, it clicked of, you know, if I'm there at that point, you know, I definitely felt like the Sharks would have been interested in me in that position. But, you know, going into that draft, it felt like, you know, anybody could go anywhere and anybody was going to go anywhere and that kind of thing. So, I mean, when the Sharks rolled around at that 11th pick, I definitely got a little excited for it. But at the same time, you know, it was a complete shot in the dark of who could have gone. You know, at that point, there were still so many unbelievable guys on the board waiting to go. And yeah, I mean, for me, when I heard my name called, it was just, you know, just pure excitement. I was so happy to be drafted by San Jose. You know, I had fantastic conversations with them throughout the year and at the combine as well. So, I mean, it was everything I could have hoped for with that day.
1: Why don't you break down how those conversations go during the season? I guess the big one is the big interview just before, probably at the combine, maybe a couple of times during the year. But what kind of questions did they throw at you when they talk to you?
2: Yeah, I mean, San Jose's, I felt, was one of the more relaxed conversations and meetings that I had with them, especially at the combine. You know, for them, it definitely just felt like, you know, they were just trying to get to know you as much as possible as a person. You know, I think obviously with Halton being in London last year, I think they got a good look at me enough as a player. But I think a big one was you know, trying to find out the kind of person that I was. And, you know, it felt like we were just kind of talking about, you know, myself, my life story and, you know, stuff away from the ice. So I think that was, you know, a really good conversation that I had with them. And kind of from that point on, you know, the feeling of maybe, you know,
3: being a San Jose Shark in the future, definitely, you know, became more and more, you know, a feeling that it could happen. But yeah, I mean, just through the whole year, it felt like it was always, you know, a really good conversations and meetings and whatnot with everybody who I talked to with San Jose.
1: Since we're talking about it, let's discuss your family and the people around you in your life. I know that when we discussed things in an earlier conversation, you had mentioned before that that your father played hockey and you had a brother, I believe, who played hockey, but not at a very high level. But